It was 57:30. It was 56 something. John comes in here. I think he wants me to stop. I hope he knows what he's saying. In any event, I'll tell you. Oh, it's 57:45. Get out of here. All right. So I tell you what, I have to manage more than you know. So I will say that was of course a request, and that request was Mike, I believe, and happy to play it. 1964. Actually, it debuted in '63 as a sampler on one of those ET singles, but '64 Capitol released it, and of course it was a big hit. I'm sure I was talking about something else, but I have no idea what it was now. So, yeah, we'll pick it up right there while I have a little conversation with John. And we will talk to Floyd in Iowa and his request, and Victor in Silver Springs, and David in Muskegon, and Cindy in Chicago, and more coming up on WGN Radio.

0: Robert Lamb and Phoebe Snow, and that's the record Eric in Minneapolis wanted that he kept saying was Hold On Till Forever. It's actually called Swept Away. And that's from the same album that we played a Robert Lamb cut last night, if you were listening. 1999 Mystic Moods, Mystic Music was the label, and the LP was titled In My Head. All right, so there you have it. Now, Floyd in Iowa has a request. We'll find out what it is. Floyd, welcome back to WGN Radio. How are you?
1: Well, thank you, Lolly. Now, Lolly, there was a show, Lawrence Welk. I always thought his sponsor was Geritol.
0: It was.
1: He always talked about iron, poor blood.
0: Yeah.
1: And Geritol, the sponsor. But he had another. I guess he had several.
0: Yes.
1: Sinclair.
0: Yeah. Drive with care everywhere and buy Sinclair.
1: Absolutely. The old Brontosaurus dinosaur on the sign there.
0: That was Dino.
1: Now, he had a... guitarist Neil Levang.
0: Uh-huh.
1: In 1961, Neil Levang did a he had an arrangement for Ghost Riders in the Sky.
0: Yeah.
1: And Lawrence Welk introduced him because he had so many requests to have Neil Levang play that tune, and he introduced him on the air there on the Lawrence Welk show, and the orchestra joined in with him as Neil Levang started the song out. 1961.
0: Uh-huh.
1: I don't know the episode. It's on YouTube.
0: Yeah.
1: Can you find that there and play that tonight, Raleigh?
0: Well, it's funny you say that, actually, because Robert had requested Vaughn Monroe's version, and I've got that queued up. But what I will do is look for Neil Levang. Did he ever record it other than it being on the show?
1: He might have, but I'll tell you, and that's something else I like, too. The studio recordings, to me, they always sound... The sound quality is always so much better than these live recordings.
0: Oh, of course that's true.
1: The studio, oh my word, it's night and day.
0: Well, sure.
1: And the engineers, they just get things down. The YouTube had that Neil Levang and, what's his name? Lawrence Welk. How could I forget that? Anyways, now, there's a couple of them. You know, he had a singer, Norma Simmer.
0: Uh-huh.
1: She sang the... that, and there's normally no words to this... as it's by the instrumental by Neil Levang. It's just the female voice, the mournful, almost like sobbing, as she whines like the wind on that tune. Now, they have another one that's got about three or four ladies up there in the orchestra doing the same. But now, this same tune, you know, I've heard of the one Vaughn Monroe. I've heard of that.
0: Yeah, okay.
1: Several others. I think it came out in 1948 or something. And, there was a Johnny Cash. Well, I know they say, well, he's slow, but they always made the joke about him. Johnny, your songs always sound the same. And he said, well, that's because you guys are out there looking for it. I found it.
0: Yeah.
1: And, when he would sing that, the words, we learned it in elementary school, but the first time I heard Johnny Cash sing that word, those words, it's haunting, Raleigh. Because it's the warning of a lost soul, or souls, plural, telling the cowboy, change your ways, don't come this way. You know, as they go on eternity to chase this herd to the sky.
0: Now,
1: you say this fella...
0: Johnny Cash, I actually have. That came out in 1979. The title is actually just Riders in the Sky, but everybody puts Ghost in front of it, and so, because of the lyrics, of course. On the Johnny Cash, there's Ghost in parentheses, and then it says Riders in the Sky.
1: Yeah. I have to get that down. But I'll tell you, I found this fella, Neil Levang, and apparently he'd been in the orchestra for years.
0: Yep.
1: But I heard him, and the thing that caught me on that, because it was the sound of the guitar. It's the same sound I heard on that Glenn Campbell tune, Galveston.
0: Uh-huh.
1: You know, and I realized, well, it could easily be that, because Neil Levang, he worked with Glenn Campbell, but Glenn Campbell, that guy was a talent on his own. He didn't really
0: need
1: a lot of help to get going on.
0: And he was a studio musician before he was even known to anyone else. So, yeah, his guitar work was great. I might have found that Neil Levang online, believe it or not.
1: About 2 minutes and 18 seconds or 2 minutes and 10 seconds or 207,
0: And
1: the introduction by, Raleigh, the introduction by Lawrence Welk, that's priceless. Because it's almost like he's saying, "Well, you folks, you've written me so many letters with this request. We're gonna play this tonight." And then he just, Neil Levang, off you go, and there he was. Well, thanks, Raleigh.
0: Okay. If I'm right about this, if I found it, I'll play it for you.
1: All right.
0: Okay. Good deal. Thanks. Appreciate it.
1: Absolutely.
0: So, yeah, I think that I think I have. And that was released. That's why I found it. And 1961. So we'll see if that's it. And, yes, we'll play the Vaughn Monroe for Robert. He also wanted Patti Page and Four Lads, not doing Riders in the Sky. But, yeah, we I found this. And we'll hear it together. And I think the clip that I found might be directly from the Lawrence Welk show. So Lawrence was a trip. And, you know, that's one of those things. I think there's only two television shows that have this distinction. Maybe more, but only two that I know of. One is Hee Haw. And the other is Lawrence Welk, where they were more successful and made more money in syndication than they did as network shows. And there you have that. All right, so we've got, let's see, Victor in Silver Spring. So, Victor, we were praying for you. You came through okay, I take it?
2: Yes, I did.
0: All right.
2: We got there at 9:30 like we were supposed to.
0: Uh-huh.
2: And got prepared, had to wait and wait and wait, mm-hmm. because the doctor had a problem with another person.
0: Yeah.
2: So finally, he got to me around 3 in the afternoon.
0: Okay.
2: He took pictures, he made measurements, and he's not sure if he can put me back together. He's got to think about it, and we'll have a conference call on the 12th of May to figure out what's what. So that's that.
0: Okay.
2: See what else is going on. Oh, I got a dessert that you might be interested in. It's called cream cheese and jello.
0: Oh,
2: and what you do is you get a blender,
0: mm-hmm.
2: and you make jello the normal way, the regular package of jello. It doesn't make any difference what flavor. And you make it in the blender, and then you add a package of Philadelphia cream cheese and blend it real well. Pour it into a mold. It'll harden overnight. My mother used to ruin it by putting little bits of lettuce and celery and stuff like that. I liked it plain.
0: Uh-huh. Well, there you go. For anybody who's into sweet stuff, that's not me, by the way. Other than my Mexican Coke, I'm more of a starch girl. I'd like a loaf of toast, for instance. But for people who like things that are sweet, it sounds like an interesting recipe.
2: Yeah, we use the sugar-free Jell-O.
0: Oh God. Well, all right. I guess somebody has to.
2: Yeah.
0: Well, I'm delighted you came through it, and of course now the next 2 weeks are waiting and watching till you get all the results, I guess.
2: Yes.
0: Okay.
2: And this Saturday I'll be going to an event in Lancaster, Pennsylvania, the Make-A-Wish Foundation,
0: uh-huh.
2: and the truckers are getting together, and Gilligan's going to pick me up and take me, so I'll tell you all about it next week.
0: Yeah, have fun.
2: I know quite a few truckers, and this one trucker, Brain Dead, made me an honorary trucker.
0: Ah, I love it.
2: And I said, Brain Dead, how did you get that nickname? He says, well, I got lost in Illinois, and I had to ask a cop for directions. And the cop says, that's the biggest brain dead excuse I ever heard.
0: And there you go.
2: Yeah. So anyway, WHFS is still the gamut. And I don't know what's going on with WYRE. Can't get them anymore like I used to.
0: Mm-hmm.
2: Nick said they're having an awful lot of problems. So, anyhow, that's really all I can think of for the moment.
0: Well, you're sounding
2: my 2 cents in tonight.
0: No, I'm glad you did. You're sounding good. Keep me posted.
2: I will.
0: Okay, thanks.
2: Talk to you next week.
0: I hope so. Thanks. All right, so there you have it. Yeah, Wire, of course, is, you know, the AM. It's on 810, and so you know what is protecting GY and Schenectady, and that creates an interesting pattern at night regardless. So what do we have? Cindy is in Chicago, and we'll get there in a moment. We got David in Muskegon and Brian with a Y in Miami with two I's. Ah, Tommy Edwards, one of my favorites. Yeah, too bad he was a drunk, because his music was just great, but no one wanted to work with him. And Jackie Brenston. Well, there's a story there. Coming up on WGN Radio.

0: WGN Radio. I'm Raleigh James. So there it is, right from the Lawrence Welk Show. And I can tell you, the video is just priceless. You have to see it for yourself. But Neil Levang, who, was not only famous for his years on the Lawrence Welk Show, but did a lot in his own right as far as that goes. He was a session musician. So everybody from, Glenn Campbell, as you mentioned, to Frank Zappa, he was on some of the Neil Hefti stuff, like the Batman theme and others, and was on a ton of things. He actually died. He was 83 years old, and he was in Canyon Country, which is just by Newhall up there in north of the city of Los Angeles, and that was in 2015. It was an interesting thing because his style, and if you listen to it, a lot of people will claim that he was the forerunner to surf rock, if you will, and a lot of the music that you hear, like Dick Dale and the Deltones. Okay, maybe that's a stretch, but there are people who make the connection. I'll leave it to you. So happy to do that, and we will, of course, play the Vaughn Monroe version for Robert coming up. But if you can go online to that Neil Levang, Ghostwriters in the Sky, 1961, it's on YouTube, NEILLAVANG, go ahead and... and just watch it. The guy with the mariachis, he's the star. All right, so 888-876-5593, 8888 Raleigh. And let's see, what does Cindy in Chicago have to say for her bad self? What's up, Cindy?
1: Well, I just couldn't believe Dean Martin sang that song. What a weird
0: song. Oh, of course you can. Of course you can. In fact, some people thought he wrote it because it's so much like his personality, but he didn't write it. Obviously, as I mentioned, it was written in 1954 and, based on an incorrect translation. But believe me, Dean has done a lot of things that might raise some eyebrows.
1: Oh, but then I remember Lawrence Welk and the Iron Poor Blood.
0: Yeah, that was Geritol.
1: Yeah, I remember that. And I was just thinking, the reason why that never showed up in our home is my mother was high energy, real high energy person.
0: When was your mother, what year was your mother born?
1: 1926.
0: All right, she was a little young for that demo. I mean, she would be in it, but a little young. But the funniest thing was in 59 when he fired the champagne lady. And, Alex Lon. Oh, Alice Lon. People went crazy when he did this. In fact, he fired her on camera, saying that she was showing too much knee. Oh, man, there was a backlash. And everybody wrote letters, and they wanted her back and all that. I don't think she ever came back. But anyway, hang on. Don't go away. We'll pick it up after the news right here on WGN Radio.

their brands were still on fire and their hooves were made of steel. Their horns were black and shiny and their hot breath he could feel. A bolt of fear went through him as they thundered through the sky, for he saw the riders come.

0: WGN Radio. I'm Raleigh James. That's the Vaughn Monroe version that Robert and LaGrange wanted to hear. And the most successful, as far as that goes, I got to number one, and that was 1949. It was on Shellac. It was written in 48 by Stan Jones, who also did a recording of it himself that impressed a lot of people, but not the record-buying public. Impressed the guy who wrote stuff for Nat King Cole enough to send it to Burl Ives, who recorded it, and he probably did that before Vaughn Monroe. But believe me, Vaughn Monroe and the Moon Men on vocals recorded in March of 49. RCA released it, and it was a huge, huge hit. It's interesting, the history of this. The songwriter, Stan Jones, I mentioned, had a great story of how it came to be. Now, as you probably know, it's, cattle herding, but one says, you'll be trying to catch the devil's herd across these endless skies if you don't change your ways, you know, that kind of thing. And so Stan Jones, when he was a kid, heard a story in Douglas, Arizona from Apaches, and the Apache tribe is not all that far from there. And but those who were in Cochise County, believed that when souls vacated their physical bodies, they reside as spirits in the sky, resembling ghost riders. And he had heard that tale, and don't you know, a few years later, he wrote Ghost Riders in the Sky. So that's how that came about. Now, Cindy in Chicago, welcome back. All right, so what are we talking about other than Dean Martin?
1: Yeah, I was just thinking back. I just remember Mutual of Omaha's Wild Kingdom.
0: Of course.
1: And then I don't know if this was a Chicago thing, Frazier Thomas, and what was that, Family Classic?
0: Could have been. Yeah, he was Chicago all the way. And he also, I think he wrote children's books also, as far as that goes. But he was on, what was the show? I'm trying to think of, Garfield, Goose, and Friends. That was the name of the Garfield. And then he was also Thomas the Magician and Company. Yeah, right. So that was local. Although he did stuff in the Midwest. He was working at WLW for a while. But anyway, go on.
1: And I remember there was this children's program.
0: The what?
1: This children's program that was on before school started.
0: Oh, I'm sure there were tons of them.
1: Well, no, but I was sick. If I was sick and stayed home, there was this dark-haired woman in a bob hairstyle. And at the end of the show, she would hold up a mirror or like a magnifying glass to herself.
0: Yeah, yeah, yeah.
1: And say all the names of the people she saw, and like she never said my name. My name, Cindy or Cynthia.
0: Right. Yes, absolutely. That was Romper Room. And you're talking about Magic Mirror. But Romper Bumper Stomper Boo. Yeah, tell me, do. Magic Mirror, tell me today. Did all my friends have fun at play? And, oh, God, why do I know that? I'm sure that's on YouTube, but there were different people in different markets, whether it was, Miss Nancy or Miss June or Miss whatever. It was the local version of that, and it was funny as time went on to see them in their bouffant hairdos. It went from bobs to that, and, the deal when she'd name the kids watching, of course, was most of it just the most common names, but that was a formula, and that was a syndicated concept with a local host. A lot like Bowling for Dollars.
1: Oh. Well, today from my migraines, I broke down and went for a massage.
0: Oh, good.
1: I don't know if you've ever gone, if there's a mall near you where they have those Chinese people that give the massages.
0: I'm aware of that, but I do massages regularly, so I know about massages.
1: Oh, well, I used to. When I was going through the woman's thing, I went four times a week. It was so bad.
0: Uh-huh.
1: But then, anyhow, and I polished my nails while I was waiting. And then when I was at the mall, I went and saw, the jewelry store chain, and I was like, you want to see something? And he looked at me, and I'm like, this is 2 carats of diamond, fancy diamonds from the Argyle mine. this is pink diamonds, this is a yellow diamond, and these are red diamonds. And he didn't say nothing.
0: No.
1: Those people aren't real jewelers. They're just hired by the...
0: Undoubtedly.
1: Okay, well, nothing's going... Oh, and then I'm making my dinner tomorrow, and then we'll have it Friday, Saturday, Sunday, and Monday. I got boneless rump roast for $4.99 a pound. And then, oh, that was what happened today. I went to the one store.
0: Uh-huh.
1: And the one head of cauliflower was $2.99 a pound. So then I'm like, okay, well, I'll weigh it. So it's over 2 pounds. So what are you going to pay, over $6 for, like, one head of cauliflower?
0: Well, no, you'd have to pay me to eat cauliflower. I would not be paying anyone else.
1: Well, I'm making a dish of Hungarian. It's potatoes, carrots, and cauliflower roasted in the oven with tomato and paprika and salt and pepper and olive oil. I'm just going to try. And then, so then I left it all. And I was so aggravated that I left it all on the scale, carrots and everything. And then went to Jerry's, and it was the same place. I mean, that's a wholesale place. I would think it would have been half the price. But then, anyhow, it worked out. I got oranges real cheap and the carrots real cheap. And I don't know. I guess that's how much cauliflower cost. I'm really... My doctor gave me a book, Starchaholic.
0: Mm-hmm.
1: You know, I have a problem. You know, like, I kind of want starch, too.
0: I don't blame you. I'm with you. As I say, a loaf of toast is always nice. Yes.
1: I'm doing better, though.
0: Good.
1: No. Okay.
0: All right. Good to hear from you. Thanks. Appreciate it.
1: Thank you.
0: Bye-bye. Yeah. Robert Witt was syndicated. It was a couple in Baltimore who did this. I think it started in like 53 or so, the early 50s. And Bert was his, well, I don't remember her. But anyway, there were a couple. And Claster was the last name because it was Claster Productions when, Hasbro bought him, I think. That was later. But originally, the deal was Romper Room Inc. was what it was, started in, you know, like 53 or 54, and CBS immediately said, we're going to pick up the show, and they said, nope, we're going to syndicate and franchise it. So I guess it was 69 that Hasbro bought it and renamed it Claster Television Productions after Bert, and it was, Hasbro did not do anything else of the same ilk until... Like I said, it developed Bowling for Dollars, yes, and also some anime Star Blazers that it had done, but Bowling for Dollars as far as that. But then in the 80s, Hasbro put out contracts with animation studios to make cartoons, anything that would promote Hasbro toys, so G.I. Joe or the Transformers or all that. So, but yeah, Claster Productions, which most people think of as Hasbro, and it was, 69, was actually Bert and his wife, Nancy? I don't know. But anyway, I think it was Nancy, because I think the first Romper Room lady was Nancy. I don't think it was the same one, but they used that name, but they had distributed a bunch of stuff when it became Hasbro, but like I say, things designed to sell their toys and stuff. But until about a decade ago, Romper Room was the longest running syndication deal of that kind of show. So yeah, but yes, they're responsible for Bowling for Dollars too. Not the Clasters. Hasbro. All right, so 888-876-5593. Glad we got that straightened out. And we got Gene and Dalton. Welcome back to WGN Radio. Gene, we lost Gene. We had Gene and Dalton. She went away. Who could blame her? Maybe she went to sleep. I hope she's feeling well. And sleep is sacred, don't you know. All right, so David is in Muskegon. Welcome back to WGN. What is it, David?
2: Oh, Yeah, Raleigh.
0: Oh, God.
2: Yes, I wanted to ask Gary, what is the name of that radio? Because I caught just the tail end of it last night because I had to download something real quick. And one of the songs that I had to download was The Other Side of Color Him Father by the Winstons.
0: Yeah, okay.
2: And I was wondering, what was the name of that
0: Amen
2: radio
0: Brothers.
2: That he,
0: that's Amen Brother on the Other Side of Color and Father. But anyway, the CC Pocket Radio. I talked about it earlier tonight.
2: Yes. Okay, it's the CC Pocket Radio.
0: Yes.
2: And that's what he was talking. Him and Fran enjoy that.
0: Yes, they do.
2: Okay, and then second question, I wanted to ask Gary, what radio stations did he work at and what were their formats?
0: I couldn't tell you.
2: What types of music?
0: Couldn't tell you. I guess next time he calls, I didn't know he worked at any, but couldn't tell you. We'll ask him.
2: I heard him say that.
0: Okay.
2: And I was wondering what ones.
0: I don't know. We'll find out when he calls.
2: Yes. And on the CC radio, I was wondering what radio stations does him and Fran listen to?
0: Anything they can. So that's about all I could tell you.
2: Okay.
0: All right.
2: Because I was wondering if Gary would say what radio station.
0: Well, I doubt it's anything you'd hear in Muskegon.
2: Oh, no, because, see, I got internet radio.
0: Yes, I know, but I'm sure. You asked what he was listening to on the CC Pocket. The CC Pocket is not an internet radio. It's over the air.
2: Oh, it is?
0: Yes, it's just a radio. So it's terrestrial.
2: Okay, it's terrestrial, but it's just over-the-air radio, which you get on regular radio stations.
0: Correct, AM and FM, right. It's a radio, yes. God.
2: Okay, because I can get regular AM FM stations on the internet, and that's why I was wondering.
0: Yes, I know. Anybody can. But regarding the CC Pocket, which was your original question, it's just a radio. All right, so I'll ask them, though. We'll find out. Thanks. Appreciate it, Dave. All right. So 888-876-5593 is 8888. Raleigh, we got Brian with a Y in Miami with two I's. And Jim in Richmond's going to give us an update. And hopefully he'll hear from you, too. We got another hour and 10 minutes to go. So if anybody wants to, coming up on WGN Radio.

0: WGN Radio, I'm Raleigh James, and is it Robert in the Grange, one of the four lads, the original version of No Not Much, dating back to 1955. They were kids from Toronto. They were in a choir school, and they did that in 1955, and it was a big hit. But Bing Crosby did it, and then, of course, in the late 60s, the Vogues covered it, changing some of the lyrics, like a 10-cent soda doesn't cost a dime was no longer relevant. Yeah, right. And Smoke Ring covered it, and many others. But interestingly, Robert Palmer covered it in 1992. So that is the deal with No, Not Much. 888-876-5593-8888. Raleigh, we've got Brian in Miami and 3 minutes before the news. So it's going to be somewhat succinct. So Brian, welcome back to WGN Radio.
1: Well, thank you. And by the way, in St. Louis on KTVI, Romper Room was hosted by Miss Lois, who was a brunette, so I naturally had a thing for her, but it never worked out in 1961. Yeah. Well, I was only 7 years old, but
0: I think there should have there should have been a get together of all the Miss Whatevers for Romper Room. It would have been wonderful to see them all together.
1: You're describing something that is quite a thought in my mind, but I'm not going to verbalize it. In the meantime, I want to say and thank you, actually. I want to thank Johnny Goen for posting those. There's not a lot of photos on his website, but everyone's a gem of these old-style, old-school radio boards. I wouldn't want to broadcast on one of them because, to my limited experience, they were all pretty strangely wired, but it's a kick to see those photographs. And I'm also highly regretting that I never tuned into his show. I lived in Houston from 78 to 1980 before I went out to Hollywood, and I was hooked on Hudson and Harrigan, who really were Stevens and Pruitt, of course, and several other great personalities there, including Alvin somebody or other, who did midday call-in talk radio and was fantastic. His catchphrase was howdy doody when he would welcome callers on, but I never got to hear Johnny's work, and I bet it was sterling. I hope he someday posts some of his classic work his website.
0: If you're up a Sunday night and remember it, you can hear it live at soulofthecity.net.
1: It's on my list. Okay. Sunday nights tend to be busy for me, so I haven't caught it yet, but I intend to. Meanwhile, your obituary of Ted Turner wasn't just fitting. It was downright trenchant, and I'd even add perspicacious, but I've never looked that word up to see what it means.
0: All right.
1: But I was hoping you would add a fascinating passage from Time magazine when they made him man of the, excuse me.
0: Yes. But you know that's in the obits.
1: Right. Well, there was a fascinating passage in there about how he spent years trying to settle on the perfect thing to say if he ever was confronted by his assassin, and you don't have much time, so this is how he put it. Thanks for not coming sooner.
0: I like it. I like it.
1: Well, I've been rehearsing it for my eventual assassin, because I'm not going to get a second take. You don't want to flub that line, you know? Anyway, I got three names. I know a lot about their records. And I guess they're all one-hit wonders. I don't know of any other hits. You probably do. You probably know about the flip sides, the B-sides as well. But I know nothing about the artists behind these songs. Rocket 88, I know that Ike Turner famously played bass on it.
0: Well, it was the Kings of Rhythm, but the label didn't say so. Jackie Brinston was the vocalist, but
1: I understand, and I know nothing about him. I want to hear all about him in a moment, but also about Tommy Edwards.
0: Oh, yeah.
1: It's all in the game.
0: Drunk.
1: It's all in the game. Had a melody written by a vice president of the United States.
0: Right, Dawes.
1: But I know nothing about Tommy Edwards. Same with Eileen Barton.
0: I'll tell you about all three after the news.
1: I'm looking forward to it.
0: All right, thanks. Good to hear from you, Brian. So that's where we are, and I believe we're in the news right now. As usual, I can't tell time. I try, but we'll be back on WGN Radio.

WGN Radio. I'm Raleigh James. Well, that you remember, of course, Rocket 88, arguably the first rock and roll record, but there's over 50 from which to choose as far as good candidates. All right, Jackie Brenston and his Delta Cats. There were no Delta Cats. It was Ike's band. And actually, Jackie Brenston was a saxophonist for Ike's band. And he was the vocal on the first version of Rocket 88. Now, he and Ike had quite the falling out over this because he's credited with writing it and swears he did. And Ike instead says, no, I put that record together and I wrote it. And what was interesting about that is they split for a few years. And he eventually came back and was playing All Was Sort of Forgiven. Well, I say sort of forgiven, but he was banned from doing the vocals on Rocket 88 when they would perform. Now, the interesting thing is that while they both would argue back and forth that they wrote it there and that it was their song and the whole idea was theirs, they forgot Jimmy Liggins. Remember Cadillac Boogie?

Yeah, I think that sounds a lot like Rocket 88, don't you? Yeah, I know it could be argued it sounds like Buick 59 too, but in any event, yeah, Jimmy Liggins and his Drops of Joy, and that was on Specialty, which he was doing. They did a lot of releases on him in the 50s. All right, but let's talk a little now about Jackie, because Brian with a Y did not know what happened to him. And unfortunately, the reason you don't know what happened to him is he became a hardcore alcoholic, but that was later. All right, so, you know, he was born in Clarksdale, like a lot of people, and found his way to Mississippi, like a lot of people. He was, in 1950, he joined Ike Turner as a tenor sax player, occasional singer, and in fact, it was B.B. King who heard the Kings of Rhythm, and that's who recommended him to Sam Phillips. In fact, Sam always said, that was the first rock and roll record, and I recorded it. Well, I'll leave it to you to have that argument, but in any event, neither of them wrote it. As you know, they simply borrowed Jimmy Liggins' Cadillac Boogie, and I don't think anybody got any royalties. Now, Sam Phillips, of course, wonderful little label with absolutely no distribution, so they licensed it to Chess. And so when it was licensed to Chess, it comes out as Jackie Brenson and his Delta Cats, in spite of the fact that it was Ike Turner and his Kings of Rhythm featuring Jackie Brenson. And so Ike Turner blames Sam Phillips for it, but who knows? Label copy was not an unusual thing. As far as royalties, he really didn't get any. Jackie Brenson sold the rights, what he thought were the rights to his song, and he was listed as writer, to Sam Phillips for under $1,000. And so I'll let you decide if it's the first rock and roll record and all that kind of stuff. But meanwhile, with all this happening, Ike Turner is none too pleased at any of this. And of course, also this was the time when Ike and Tina had met, and they wound up on Sue with releasing A Fool in Love and all that. And so, Jackie Brenson continued to do some recording. And in fact, Ike Turner produced some of the singles too, and nothing really did anything. But he was just a hardcore alcoholic. And I'd say he died, probably somewhere in the 60s. He just quit music and he became a truck driver. And he died in 1979. He had a heart attack at the VA hospital, and that was it. Now, I remember it was Bill Haley who always credited Jackie Brenson as having a big impact on him. But again, arguably, it was all Ike Turner. But regardless, that's the deal. And there were others, as I say, there were other Jackie Brenson records, but none. I'm trying to think of what some were. Double Trouble was one. And in any event, he wound up, you know, hopefully not drinking and driving, but driving and, of course, drinking. Not together, we hope. So, all right, now, so what does he have in common with Tommy Edwards? Well, just that. We're, again, talking about another, sadly, hardcore alcoholic, and that is really a shame because what a wonderful voice. Here's from Richmond, originally, born and died, and died in a car wreck in 1969, right in suburban Richmond, Henrico County in Virginia. And he was, like a lot of people, kind of a child star, and had a little radio show in Richmond, and in the, by then he would have been about 20 in the early to mid 40s. So I think he was born in 1922. So he actually wrote That Chick's Too Young to Fry, which wound up being somewhat of a hit for Louis Jordan. But he started to record his own stuff in the late 40s, and he moved to New York. And of course, what do you do? Well, if you're a musician, you go become a session player. If you're a singer, you record demos. And that's what he did. He was recording demos. MGM heard him, liked his voice, didn't care about the compositions that he wrote or sung for anybody else, just liked his voice. So they signed him. Now, in 1951, they put out It's All in the Game. And it's a modest hit, you know, not top 20, well, maybe top 20, but just about barely. But if you're thinking that's the It's All in the Game that you know, think again, compadre. Here is 1951.

Well, the voice is great, but yeah, as far as the production, I won't go there. But 7 years later, in 1958, I should back up a minute and say that that Brian with a Y was right, that it was Charles Dawes who did the music. It was Melody in A Major in 1911. But the lyrics actually came in 1951, right before Tommy Edwards recorded it, and Carl Sigma was the guy who wrote it. But anyway, come 58, they redo it. And same orchestra leader, but man, different producer, obviously, Leroy Holmes, much different arrangement. And I'll tell you what, that was number one. That was a stone cold smash. It sold over 3.5 million records. And, you know, then he comes up with a re-recording of Please, Mr. Sun, you know, that Johnny Ray had a hit with. And, of course, the flip side of that, Morning Side of the Mountain, I think is arguably his second best record. I say that because I have a first favorite. And as far as anything, yeah, my first favorite Tommy Edwards record, and we'll talk about more what happened to him, was actually something that I thought this song was so good that even Vic Dana couldn't ruin it. And no, there you go. That's something. But yeah, I just thought that this was a woulda, coulda, shoulda.

Totally great song, but if you're hearing the echo in it, MGM did the absolute worst thing they could do to an artist. They decided they'd simulate stereo, and when they brought out the, you know, the greatest hits, the best of Tommy Edwards, it was all just echoed to hell and back. And cleaning that up was a nightmare, you know, if you liked the songs, and that was the only way you could get it, if you could find the original 45s. But even the 45s had a certain amount of reverb. But he did a number of things, a lot of country stuff and all of that. And also, you know, stuff that were hits by other people, Fools Such As I, or Hey There Lonely Girl, you know, and Please Love Me Forever, and on and on. Just a great thing. And, of course, I thought Morningside of the Mountain was terrific, but it wasn't. He didn't die of the car wreck, although he had one. It was 47 years old, 1969. Massive internal hemorrhaging because of esophageal problems linked to cirrhosis. And that is on his birth certificate. And, you know, even with the drinking, he still would have done better than he did, except he was hard to work with. He'd drink, and the people who worked with him basically said, "I'm not interested," which is a shame because I think it's one of the best voices ever. I just loved him. Absolutely loved him. And rest in peace, Tommy Edwards. But, yeah, that was the problem. All right, so the third that Brian with a Y wanted to know about was Eileen Barton. And, oh, man, this is not quite a sad story, but it's not a killer story either. She was a child star, and she was born in Brooklyn in the 20s, and her parents were vaudevillians. And so, like, age 2 and a half, she was singing Ain't Misbehaving and that kind of thing. And so, 3 and a half, she's at the Palace Theater and part of Ted Healy's routine. And by the time she's six, she's on the Horton Hardart Children's Hour, which was a big, you know, Horton Hardart at the Automat in New York.

0: she, when she was, I don't know, preteen, she tried Broadway and that stuff under her own name. I think it was Elaine Stritch. But in any event, she wound up at 15 as a guest singer with Johnny Mercer, and Frank Sinatra noticed her. Well, that's all it took. And she became part of his act at the Paramount Theater. They did 15 appearances, and she wound up as a guest performer with, you know, all the big names. And by the mid-40s, she had her own show, Teen Timers, and then it became the Eileen Barton Show. But it was still, you know, this is way pre-rock and roll pop standards and all that that kind of stuff. And she winds up on TV. She's on Broadway Open House and a bunch of other things. And but she didn't start recording. And this is the interesting part. And I think it was with Frank Sinatra, but it was on a V-disc. And what this was she did a series of discs for the military, and you know, that kind of stuff, and for servicemen, especially those who were overseas. And she was on a few of those. And the first time, though, she was on a normal record, she had one single for Capitol that did absolutely nothing. And then this is the weird thing, because here's Eileen Barton, you know, she's as white as they come. She winds up on National, and National was an R&B label, but she winds up on National, and she records Bob Merrill's If I Knew You Were Coming, I'd Bake a Cake, and it was on Don McNeil's Breakfast Club, and the band behind her were the New Yorkers, I you know, and all this. But anyway, National releases it. And like I say, National is a race record label. And again, doesn't have much in the way of distribution. The guy who owned it was Al Green. And what he realized early on was that this record was going to be a big hit, and bigger than he was going to be able to do it justice. But his son had started a record label in Chicago, Mercury. He was the co-owner of Mercury. So dad called son, and they put this out on Mercury. And it becomes a number one record for a couple weeks. It is top of the disc jockey spins and all that for like 4 months. And the interesting thing about this record was so huge. And she was interviewed, gosh, about 20 years ago now. And she said she never received a penny in royalties from either National or Mercury. And even though her contract said she'd get 5% of each sale, she got nothing. So she wound up as a nightclub performer after that, and she was a featured singer with Guy Lombardo, and she was on Carl for a while, you know. And you know, the problem now, when you're getting into the 50s, the mid-50s, you've got rock and roll, you've got pop standards that are kind of dying. She goes to Epic in 56, and by then, rock and roll was pretty much driving everybody out of the business. So she tried, but in 63, she just hung it up and said, I'm out. But she had recorded for 17 years, and they never put an LP out on her. No, well, of course, National wouldn't, and Mercury didn't spend that long and all that. And she did some bit parts in movies and television and all that. But the most interesting thing about Eileen Barton is her second husband, not the industrialist Dan Shaw. She married him in Mexico. But I don't remember if Lawrence Kane was the second or the first. But what I do remember, Lawrence Kane was her husband, and he was a suspect in the Zodiac killer murders. So anyway, she died. She was 81, so she made a long time in West Hollywood. But that's the story. So I will have to look up to see whether Lawrence, you know, what happened with Lawrence. Because, yeah, I remember the Zodiac killers, all that. Whoa. All right, so that's that is the trio. Now we know. All right, we'll pick it up there right after this on WGN Radio.
1: Come in. Well, well, well, look who's here. I haven't seen you in many a year.

WGN Radio. I won't trouble you too much more with that. On Mercury, of course, big hit. I just looked her up, by the way. She's in Wikipedia to make sure I was right on so much. But I was on most of it, amazingly. But.

Elaine Stritch was not her name. I thought it was, but apparently it was her co-star in whatever she did on Broadway. But I had also mentioned she was Nancy Walker's understudy. I had forgotten that. Okay, well, good enough. We'll pick it up there after the news, now that we're all accounted for. We've got Jim in Richmond and Eric in Minneapolis and Gary in Austin, and all of them will be on the radio tonight here on WGN.

0: WGN Radio. I'm Raleigh James, and that, of course, is Patty Page. That is the last of Robert in LaGrange's request with My Eyes Wide Open. And you don't hear it much. You didn't hear much then either because of the flip side of Tennessee Waltz, which got all the play in 1957. So what do we have here? I believe that hanging on for half of his natural life was Jim in Richmond. So, Jim, you got a story for us?
1: Yes, I do, but first I have to be a gentleman and ask, have you survived your expiration faux pas?
0: Yes, I have. I am almost back to normal, but I'll tell you, that's the last time I'll eat something that was 10 years expired, and it made me go through the whole house, and especially pharmaceuticals. I didn't realize I still had drugs from the late 50s.
1: So, right, I heard that last night.
0: Oh, man, so I threw almost all of them out. Notice I said almost.
1: Mm-hmm.
0: Yeah.
1: And for me, you know, they took the blood on the 13th of April, and then they, beginning of last week, they sent me a letter saying that I have to, and it was all double talk. I had to sign that for them to bill the insurance company.
0: Right.
1: And we mailed it back to San Francisco. And then early this morning, I get a text message saying, the results of your tests are in. You can contact your doctor.
0: Right, right.
1: And the doctor will read you the results.
0: Great.
1: And then, but then it said, or you can download, they gave you that number.
0: Yep.
1: I can't think of it right now. Link, you can do this link, and right. I don't do those things.
0: Yeah.
1: But so then I waited till 9 o'clock, and then I called the doctor's office, and she's out sick. So I go, well, when's she coming back? And well, we think she may be here tomorrow. So then I already had the phone number for the place, so I called them up. And I had to give him my birth date and my name and all that. And she had to look here. And then finally she comes back, you're negative.
0: Good.
1: So I was all excited.
0: Yeah, congratulations.
1: I have a deal with the doctors that if I'm negative, I'm not going to take the colonoscopy. But if I'm positive, I'll take it.
0: So you don't have to.
1: So that's I don't have to.
0: Well, congratulations. That's good news.
1: Right. Right. And I was dragging my tail for the last week because I didn't know, you know. So now I'm all pumped up that I don't have it, you know.
0: Yeah.
1: So
0: that's great news.
1: I just thought I'd let you know.
0: That's great news.
1: And I did what you did today.
0: Oh, yeah?
1: I had an open bag of salad in the refrigerator.
0: Oh, no.
1: And then I started eating it, and then I go, this doesn't taste well. So then I went, and this morning I found a breakfast sandwich in the freezer. And when I ate it, I go, I don't even remember putting it in the freezer.
0: Uh-oh.
1: So I threw that out, threw part of that out.
0: Yeah.
1: So I just, you know, then I thought about what you did, and I go, oh, no, I hope I survived the evening.
0: Yeah, right, exactly. Yeah.
1: Right. So, okay, thank you for taking my call.
0: Always. It's great. It's great news. So we'll have a little celebration and keep us posted.
1: Right, I will, and I hope you feel better.
0: Okay, thanks. I appreciate it.
1: Okay.
0: All right, bye-bye. So there you are. That's great. And remember, when your doctors tell you you have to do tests, it's up to you if you're going to do them or not, as far as that goes. And as far as I'm concerned, you're the master of your own destiny. You're responsible for the outcome, too, but nobody should make you do something you don't want to do. And in this case, I'm glad that it worked out well, because I think all concerned are saying, yeah. So, Gary and Austin, welcome back to WGN Radio.
2: Well, hey, Raleigh, how are you doing tonight?
0: All right. So you worked at radio stations?
2: I worked at Radio Reading Services.
0: Oh, okay.
2: Actually, is where I worked. And in the 70s, I worked at a non-commercial station for a while. And such as that, but nowhere exciting.
0: Well, I'll tell you what, doing reading services, that's pretty darn good, because that's really helping people firsthand.
2: And, the last one I worked in, I was in charge of scheduling volunteers and stuff like that. And most of the other ones, I was just a board op. But, it paid the bills.
0: So. Absolutely. And like I say, the product was something that did enhance people's lives.
2: Yeah, and sometimes I wonder how many listeners we had, but,
0: Well, sure, but, you'd be surprised. The one person who really wanted to hear that one, they're thrilled they got to.
2: We had a woman when I worked at the Houston Reading Service that every day she would call me and ask the day and the date.
0: Right.
2: And if the obits weren't run, she would ask about those. And I remember one time I inadvertently gave her the wrong date.
0: Oh, geez.
2: And I felt really bad about that. I don't know how old this woman was, but we'll say she's in her 80s or whatever back then. And I might have been the only person she talked to during that day.
0: Right.
2: And I gave her the wrong date. I just really, it's kind of something silly to feel bad about. But,
0: no, I understand that. Back then, it wasn't like you saw her phone number show up on caller ID, so it's not like you'd call her back.
2: No. And if Brian is looking for Johnny Golinarchek, I know that Ellis B. Feaster.
0: Oh, okay, great. I love Ellis.
2: From Kilt. I think 79 from Kilt or somewhere.
0: Okay.
2: So, yeah, you could spend hours going through those. So.
0: Oh, yeah. Yeah, he just did one on WKRP, now the call letters. They claim are in Cincinnati. They're actually now in Mason, but on an oldie station there.
2: Yeah, I think that one that's on 3 or 4 frequencies.
0: Right, exactly. And I think they're changing the Plano station call letters to WKRP, and Gary Sandy did the liners.
2: Yeah. So I'll have to listen to this stream. And Dave was wanting to know what stations he listened to. Well, I listen to just, if I'm going to listen to music, I just listen to stuff on my device or my phone.
0: Oh, God, don't say that. Now he's going to want a playlist.
2: yeah. Well, I just play what I feel like hearing, so I'm not going to be able to help him with the playlist.
0: Exactly. Because you're normal and sane. Yes, that's like the rest of us.
2: So I do turn the radio on to see if anybody's changed format. I'll go up and down the dial to see if someone's changed format or gone off the air.
0: You're right, or if they're still there. That's
2: length of time.
0: That's the interesting thing is when they disappear. The low powers disappear more often than not. And other things, they're simulcasting God knows what. It can be funny, but sad in the long run.
2: Yeah, we have an LPFM that's jazz, and they run some national jazz service, and they were off for a while. I think they lost the studios or something.
0: Well,
2: but they're back on.
0: The best LP in America has to be that guy in San Antonio.
2: That's a great little citizen. Yeah.
0: Best music you've never heard.
2: Yeah. And I've listened to it for an hour at a time.
0: Yeah.
2: And maybe, if I'm lucky, there's one song.
0: Right.
2: I know.
0: Right, exactly. The West Side Sound. Yeah, it's fun, though. And obviously, he loves doing it, so that's wonderful.
2: Yeah, he does. Great station. I think it's KCJV is the call letter. Right?
0: Yeah, and they're online, I'm sure. Yeah, of course, if you're hearing them,
2: Yeah, they are. Yeah, they are.
0: So that's fun. Yeah, San Antonio is always such a frustration for me because some of that stuff is so good, but the production values are so bad.
2: Oh, yeah.
0: It's like on the one hand, Abe Einstein, sure, I think that was his name, the guy who had the clothing store and all who recorded all that stuff. He should have been knighted for what he wanted to do, but then he also should have been tarred and feathered for the quality of how it came out.
2: Yeah, I know when Kona was old when they first got moved over to FM and they were still locally owned and they had played a lot of old San Antonio classics. It was great back then.
0: Yes.
2: Lone Slow Cruising Show.
0: Yes. I need to call him. Last I heard, he was managing a Walgreens.
2: Yeah. A friend of mine who is no longer with us told me that he worked at, I think it was a convenience store.
0: Okay.
2: And, he'd go in there and they'd talk a little bit.
0: Yeah.
2: The time you had him on, he was real nice.
0: Yes, absolutely. So. And my fault for not staying in touch, but, you know, you just can't stay in touch with people when the hours you have to call back are 3 in the morning. You know?
2: Yeah, that's true.
0: Yeah.
2: That's true. It wouldn't bother me particularly, but...
0: Most people are not friendly. I'm like, well, you wanted me to call.
2: So. Yeah. You know, when I was younger and actually talked on the phone, there are many people I would talk to at 3 o'clock in the morning.
0: Yeah.
2: I very rarely talk to anybody on the phone these days. So.
0: Well, do you text or what are you doing?
2: Oh, I do some texting, but not a lot. It's just, I don't know. I've outlived most of my friends. So, you know, there aren't a lot of people to talk to. But
0: I know that feeling.
2: You know.
0: Yeah, like I said, that'd be a really long distance call. I don't have access to that area code.
2: No, I don't. I don't know what that area code is.
0: Yeah.
2: But anyway, so that's, I want to answer those questions.
0: Well, good. Now we know.
2: Yeah.
0: All right. Well, good deal. Well, thanks. No, appreciate it. Okay, good.
2: Sure.
0: Okay, bye. All right. So, yes, indeed. 888-876-5593. Eric in Minneapolis. Hopefully you heard your song.
3: Oh, I absolutely did, and I just think that's a really good song. Those two voices, the way they blend and complement each other, like B.B. Snow has just got a brilliant voice. I mean, for female singers, I just think she's like, I don't know if, it seems like she never really got enough recognition, I think, for her quality of voice. I mean, what do you think about it?
0: No, I think she was terrific as far as that goes. She was a guitarist as well, and that contralto voice. I mean, Poetry Man was a big hit, to say the least, but when you look at genres like folk or jazz, these are not the kind of thing that's going to get any mainstream recognition, you know, sadly. Should be, but that's not the way it works. And I think that, as far as I know, she was working, and she died young, but she was working, so it isn't like people didn't want to hear her, and she did a number of commercial jingles too. You could hear her on things if you listen. Some of the stuff like Stouffer's or General Foods, the coffee spots, you could actually pick it out and know that it was her. But you know, when you're doing Delta Blues or Broadway show tunes, you're just not going to have a lot of public recognition, sadly. And, she was from Teaneck, and as far as that goes, and used to perform in Greenwich Village, and, of course, got her name from, Lackawanna and Western Railroad. You know about that.
3: Huh?
0: You know about that, right? Yeah. So that was it, yeah. Miss Phoebe Snow in Buffalo chooses Lackawanna lines. So she chose her name after that, but you know, she was at the bitter end. In fact, I think that's where Denny Cordell, who owned Shelter with Leon Russell, found her. There were legal problems at that, actually, but she wound up on Columbia, and Phil Ramone produced her, and it didn't really do much of anything. But she continued to perform all the time.
3: Well, you just gave me a clue to my next question. I was going to say, I wonder how her and Robert got together, to come up with this duet, this song. And you mentioned Phil Ramone; he used to produce for Chicago.
0: Right.
3: So
0: right.
3: I wonder if it was Phil that brought those two together with the idea, or the proposition to get together and do that.
0: Wouldn't surprise me. But she did, and was on concerts with a number of mega people, and Jackson Brown or Roger Daltrey or all that. And so her list of contacts was probably huge.
3: Yeah, I just like Robert's voice, and you know, in the early days of Chicago, in the beginning, you know, when you had that blend between Terry, Peter, and Robert, so dynamic, and I mean, just you got three different ranges there with those three different voices for the vocals on songs,
0: yeah.
3: And it just was like, it was a shame that, you know, they couldn't go on forever with that thing. But
0: and a shame it wasn't on a label with real distribution. You know, Mystic Music is not a well-known label, to say the least.
3: Oh, yeah, his but, you know, like the early days of Chicago, you know, at the beginnings and stuff.
0: Sure.
3: They were on Columbia to start with.
0: Oh, of course. Huge stuff. No doubt about that. But, I mean, when you start getting into the collaborations, and there were not only her, of course, he did stuff with Carl Wilson and others. You know, that was much, much later.
3: Yeah, yeah. You know, Robert's, his personality, I mean, he seems like kind of a quiet guy, really. Like, you don't really hear much about him outside of, you know, his workings with the band and stuff. I mean, he seems like a very introspective kind of person that, you know, comes up, you know, when you hear the lyrics to his songs, he just sounds very introspective and makes observations about what's going on in the world around him.
0: And, I know very little about him, but the fact that he has a strong love of bossa nova, I consider him a kindred spirit, but I have no facts other than that.
3: Yeah, well, the next time I call, I'll give you some of his bossa nova songs to maybe try out.
0: Yeah, well, the Bossa Project, yeah, absolutely.
3: Bossa Project, yeah. Oh, you know about it.
0: Oh, yeah. I sure do.
3: Hey, I was going to ask you, did you ever finish your Danny Serafin book?
0: Yes, I did, actually, and I've finished several books since then, but don't ask me what I thought of it, because I remember I enjoyed it, but I hope there's not a quiz.
3: No quiz. I was just curious that, you know, with as busy as you are, like, if, you know...
0: Yeah, street player, yeah.
3: So,
0: absolutely, and I enjoyed it. You know, but like I say, I probably would be awful at telling you many, many details right now. But it was fun. And, of course, talked about his rise, obviously, from the streets of Chicago to wind up with Chicago and all that kind of stuff. So it was a lot of colorful tales. You know,
3: yeah.
0: Janis Joplin, I remember. There was almost a fist fight there. So, there were fun stuff in it. So absolutely. And, you know, also, of course, he did a sad thing about Terry Kath, you know, and all that. So lots of stuff. And if you're a Chicago fan or just even, you know, a top 40 fan from music back in the day and want to know more, I thought it was great.
3: Yeah. Now, you were talking earlier at the beginning of the show. I heard you mention 2001 Space Odyssey and such.
0: Uh-huh.
3: And I had to kind of laugh because down at Gentleman's Boulevard Avenue there in Tampa, otherwise known as Dale Mabry Highway,
0: yes,
3: there's a 2001 Space Odyssey club that you can walk into. And they've got some women in there that'll take you into space.
0: Yeah. You know, oh, yeah. Absolutely. Yes.
3: You know,
0: I know. 2309 North Dale Mabry Highway in Tampa. And I think you're talking about the Futuro House. I'm aware. And
3: hey, did you know, I just found out from being down there this past winter that, you know, right across the street was Mons Venus.
0: Oh, yeah, right. And there, this place used to be the Shangri-La Lounge.
3: Yeah, exactly. But, you know, the owner, do you remember the owner's name of Mons Venus? He was very controversial, always having battles with the city of Tampa over the club and everything.
0: Yeah. Joe Redner.
3: I was going to say, he was kind of the Michael Peters of the Gulf Coast of Florida.
0: Yeah, he was the father of the lap dance. And once again, I think we've just ended the show, so I will talk to you soon.
3: Okay,
0: thanks. Okay, bye. And hopefully we'll have time, but if not, well, there's always tomorrow night here on WGN Radio. WGN Radio, I have enough time to say, Mark, Naoto, and James, I really apologize, but if you call earlier tomorrow, all three of you will be on the air, because that is a wrap. Also, remind me tomorrow to tell you more about Joe Redner, especially that lawsuit he won against the Florida Department of Transportation. It's the logic on which he won that is just priceless. We thank Adam for keeping us on the air and John for screening your call, but above all, I thank you for calling, and we'll do it again 21 hours from now. I'm Raleigh James. It's WGN Radio.
4: 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I'm Grant Marshall, 2020 News. Real news, real stories, real fun. Weed smuggler's blues. Professor turned pot pirate. Rolling Stone reports a man swapped syllabi for sailcloth, steering sea-soaked shipments of Colombian cannabis across a risky reef of riches. From classroom calm to contraband currents, authorities say the brainy buccaneer banked big before a cartel crackdown capsized the caper. Call it higher learning gone higher rolling, when scholarly smarts met smuggling schemes and the final exam came with handcuffs. 6660 Minutes, TikTok 6 schlock. You know it's a bad day when a former 60 Minutes reporter trashes the once proud show. Steve Croft says it was a snake pit, a place he hated, a job he'd probably turn down if he could do it all over again. Backstabbing, cutthroat, a brutal 24-hour-a-day grind, says Dirty Quandary, but Croft got out in time. It may soon be 60 Limits when Soviet TV gets done with it. Prodigal Fun. Finally, Fever Flytrap and Flying Fowl, WKRP in Cincinnati, one step closer to a real rock and roll heaven homecoming. Some station in the Carolinas claims it's auctioned off the long kicking around classic kooky call letters to a broadcaster in Cincy. If true, the station ID would air for real at last along the banks of the Ohio River, close to a half century after the fictional CBS sitcom got canceled. Will WKRP in Cincinnati launch with a free turkey giveaway? And how about Freebird as the first tune to drop? And that's what's happening. I'm Grant Marshall, 2020 News.
0: This is a replay of the Wednesday night, May 6th WGN show. We started right at 10. If you don't hear yourself on it, it's because you didn't call. I hope you'll rectify that soon. We're live Monday through Thursday evenings, and that's from 10 to 1 Central. 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

I'm Raleigh James. We have 3 hours to spend together, and as long as it's not important whatsoever, if it's on your mind, it'll be on mine as well. So 888-876-5593. That's 888-ROLLYE. Now, before we get to Chris in Greenwood, who I invited to call back, and he took me a call early. Well, he did before the show started, so he'll be first. But before we get there, a little follow-up. If you were listening last night, I talked about the frustration of a credit card fraud report that the credit card company notified me, and of course, went through all the issues that. Listen to the replay if you're interested. But bottom line is fraud report was filed because the charges were not valid. Okay, end of story. Of course, they say we'll give you a new card. It'll be in the mail in 4 to 7 days. And that's when all hell broke loose for a lot of reasons. But the one thing I never expected of all that's gone on, never expected this. Get up today and I get another fraud report from the same credit card company. And I mentioned last night that I was not able to find out my new credit card number yet. Well, apparently the fraudster was, because sure enough, the credit card company's writing to tell me that a charge has been declined. And it says, in your card, ending in, and it's 4 digits, of course, I've never seen before. So I call to find out what's going on. Yes, the new card was issued, and yes, it's already been breached. I said, I don't even know the number. How can someone else know the number? Apparently, there is, and I don't know if you're aware of this. I thought I was pretty savvy when it came to all things credit cards and such, but I did not know this. Apparently, for online merchants and telephone merchants, you know, where you're not physically there with a presence to give them the card, they input the data, but they create something that's a digital number. And the digital number is stored in the credit card company's database with your name and all that. Therefore, if your credit card number happens to change for whatever reason, the digital number will immediately put the charge on the new card. I kid you not. So when I called yesterday to report the fraud, it didn't occur to me because I'd never heard of it. Make sure you wipe the digital numbers too, and someone didn't. So sure enough, same bad actor. It's an online site of which I was not familiar, but it is Amazon-esque. It's not Amazon, believe me. They're fine. I have no problem with it whatsoever. But this is one of the Johnny Come Latelys of the same type. And today they were trying to charge $500 on learning materials. Yeah, well, I learned a lot. I learned about these digital numbers. So if you wind up with a fraud report on your credit card when you call in to have a new card issued, make sure to tell them to wipe all of the digital numbers too, since clearly the system doesn't do it automatically. Oh yeah, there's plenty more fun, and I'll keep you apprised as to how this goes. But again, the good news is when it's credit cards as opposed to debit cards, you have all the protection in the world. So most you can be out is $50 if you didn't notify them. And when you found out about it, if you did, then you're out absolutely nothing. So that part's good news. All right. Sometimes I'll say I've lived too long. But the truth is not that, but we're living in really, really convoluted times. Because as we move from our analog life to our digital life, over the span of a few hundred years, no doubt, a lot of changes are coming. And you know, if you look historically at what was going on, say, in the 1500s versus today, it's a light years difference. And it started really with the Industrial Revolution, the lead up to digital, and here we are in the thick of it. And so it is that day after day, there's another new device, another new invention. Yeah, and isn't that frustrating? 100 years from now, it'll be like turning on a light switch, I'm sure, but for now, it is. But what I found interesting was how many things that have debuted in the last several decades that actually came from science fiction stories of the last century. And I don't mean the 2000s. And it's interesting all the way around as far as that goes. And there's a few of them. One, of course, the internet and, you know, the one Al Gore invented. Okay, fine. A lot of people take credit. But Mark Twain, who's not well known for his foray into science fiction, to say the least, in 1898 story, from the London Times in 1904, proved
This guy was a seer, no doubt about this. The story involved a telectroscope. The telectroscope was probably the first conceived vision of the internet. And he imagined the device would be connected by a phone lines. Well, the internet was for years. And that when improved limitless distance telephones were presently introduced, the daily dose of doings of the globe were made visible to everybody and audibly discussable by people all over the world. And he's saying this in 1898. Now, the context of this is the story's about an army officer who's awaiting execution. And he's spending a lot of time on this telectroscope, his internet, day by day, night by night. And he's calling up one corner of the globe and another and looking upon his life and studying strange sights and speaking with people. And realized that by the grace of this marvelous instrument, he was almost as free as the birds in the air, although he was a prisoner under lock and key. But the description, if that isn't the internet, I give up. And it's chilling. Now, many of us have noticed cartoons long before there was ever a space program. Cartoons showed people in spacesuits, and they looked remarkably like what NASA came up with. So, on the other hand, 1865, Jules Verne, from the Earth to the Moon, a direct route in 97 hours and 20 minutes. Well, a century later, when Neil Armstrong was taking one giant leap for mankind, Verne was actually referenced by Armstrong, which is interesting. In the in 1865, the writer imagined the lunar scene and its sequel, and it pretty much lines up. Now, not every detail right. Apollo 11 took only 75 hours to reach the moon, not 97. And Verne's space gun, essentially a gigantic cannon, didn't propel the American spacecraft anywhere, though Apollo 11's command module was named Columbia, in part as a tribute, actually. But he was right on one major point. A trio of spacefarers would make the lunar jury. So he gets quite a bit of it, right, and you know, that's you can read the story and see that. And what's interesting is when you look at the journey. And I don't think NASA picked up Jules Verne's book to pattern what they were going to do, but bottom line is that Jules' spacecraft took off from Florida and landed in the Pacific Ocean after completing a trip to the moon. And yeah, Armstrong, like I say, referenced that as well. Tablet computers. This is a little more recent, but even so, most people have seen Stanley Kubrick's 2001, A Space Odyssey, and HAL and all that. There's several things in that that are interesting, but one that made its entrance into the world was what is today an iPad. And there was a scene, this was 1968, of course, and it shows the two main astronauts multitasking, eating meals while watching TV shows on their own flat-screen computers. Devices were never mentioned by name, but they were called newspads. And Arthur C. Clarke, who wrote 2001, described them. Postage stamp size rectangle would expand until it nearly filled the screen, and the astronaut could read it with comfort. When he finished, it would go back to the small size. And the astronaut could select a new subject for detailed examination. And it was interesting that in the movie, Kubrick had thought up a number of New York Times headlines that would appear on these tablets. And they ranged from language barrier now nil for 75% of the Earth's peoples to move gains momentum in Western states for return to four-party system, kind of like that. So cell phones. Now, all right, this goes way back, well, certainly to before cell phones. Arguably, there were mobile phones, big hunky things usually attached to vehicles. But in 1964, the cage, it was actually Star Trek. And this was, the cage was the pilot. And it had a key feature, and there's a lot from Star Trek that we look about that, you know, seem to have materialized ever since. But in the cage, one of the, which, like I say, a lot of people have seen it and know about it. But for all intents and purposes, it's the forerunner to the cell phone, allowing communication between the Enterprise and whichever alien planet Kirk and his compatriots were landing on. No apps, but other than that, it was...
pretty much the cell phone. Others imaged the idea of a mobile phone prior to Star Trek. Of course, Gene Roddenberry, yes. Inventor Eric Tigerstadt, though. You probably never heard of this guy. Yeah, well, Eric was the Thomas Edison of Finland. And we're talking 1917 when he successfully filed a patent for a pocket-sized folding telephone with a very thin carbon microphone. He did get the patent, to hit reality. What he was describing took almost 100 years to materialize, but materialize indeed it did. So a lot of fun there looking at, I won't say history repeating itself, but I guess history being prescient. All right, so we'll pick it up with Chris in Greenwood. We got Floyd in Iowa, and Victor is in Silver Springs. All right, and we were praying for Victor because Friday the 1st, he had his medical procedure, so we'll find out how that went. All right, now before we do any of that, let me talk about the CC Pocket Radio. Bob Crane should be knighted because decades ago, when radios just had the absolute worst receptivity, you know, they'd have bells and whistles and be pretty and sound good and all that, but you couldn't pick anything up worth a darn. Bob Crane said, I can do better. And he did. And today, the C. Crane Company has dozens of products, and all of them share one commonality, and that is just terrific reception. And one of the neatest is the CC Pocket Radio. It's very popular for a lot of reasons. It's not terribly expensive. It's a wonderful radio. I keep it in my purse. And it has unbeatable AM/FM reception. Yeah, not only for its size, but just in general, it's great AM/FM reception. And also, it is small, so it's going to have a small speaker, but you'd be surprised how good that audio sounds in that. But they also include some earbuds for voice clarity. And when you listen to that, man, it's full fidelity. But even the built-in speaker, you'll get by. It's really easy to operate. You know, I mistakenly said, and Gary corrected me last night, that if you're blind, you're going to have a problem, because I've heard that. But Gary, who is blind, said, no, you're not. And he said, it is absolutely simple to operate. It's got 5 memory buttons to instantly tune in your favorite station. 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Very lightweight, very durable. 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

0: WGN Radio. I'm Raleigh James. And yes, Les Baxter and the poor people of Paris. And I had it on my notes to tell the story of that. And I thought it was actually Dave on the north side who wanted to know that. But it turned out, I heard from Kimberly, that it was Jean who had requested information on that. That, by the way, was the Les Baxter version. And it was a huge hit, to say the least. Number one for many, many weeks in 1956. But it's got somewhat a hilarious backstory. There's a lot of versions of this, by the way, to say the least. And when I mean a lot, I mean like well over 150 of them. And this is not the original Les Baxter. It ain't even close. All right, so you see, here's what happened. That's always a good story, right? Apparently, there was a song in 1954 in France, and I won't slaughter the title in French because I couldn't to save my soul, but what I'll tell you, if you translated it literally, it would be, where do we have here, Poor John, basically. Let me see if I can get that a little better, because it's I should do it some justice here. The Ballad of Poor John. That's what it was originally, and written by a couple of French people. And Edith Piaf had one of her biggest hits with the original French version. Now, the original French version is about our buddy Poor John, Poor Jean, right? And the deal with Poor John is he was absolutely that. He was poor, he was shivering, he was without love, he dies alone. And anyway, so, all right, so we're going to have it in English after all, because Edith Piaf had such a big hit with it. Wait until you hear what they came up with. I'll tell you the details after the news right here on WGN Radio.
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0: WGN Radio, I'm Raleigh James, and that's the Dean Martin version. Neil Hefti arranged and conducted that, and 1962 it was an album, Dean Martin French Style, and that was on it. Now, those lyrics, the English lyrics, were actually written in 1954, and Jack Lawrence adapted them. Well, apparently Jack didn't really speak French. Either that or he was very confused, because you obviously get the idea of the Dean Martin lyrics there that you heard, well, the Jack Lawrence lyrics, and a lot of tongue-in-cheek and almost racy, right? Well, the original was, if you were to translate it literally, the Ballad of Poor John. And the fascinating part about this is that apparently, all anybody can figure is that Jack Lawrence didn't understand Pauvre Jean, which would be Poor Jean. Instead, very same sounding, Pauvre Jeans, which translates to poor people. So instead of Poor John, it comes out Poor People. But to give you an idea, Dean Martin singing about every boulevard has lovers, every lover's in a trance. Yeah, I feel sorry for the French. Every guy has a wench. Yeah, okay, fine. Except the original lyrics, oh geez, were when one is in the misery, one is not worth anything at all. To win small coins, he was a bad worker. The world greeted him lowly, but do not forget, one day we'll do it. And behind the bars and locks, without love, we are nothing at all. On and on. So it's a story about a guy who is beyond down on his luck, and without love, he has nothing at all. So it's not a particularly happy song. And so here we have Jack Lawrence, feeling sorry for the French because every guy has a wench. All right, well, yeah, all they do is sing and dance, and all they got is romance. All right, but poor Jean missed that part of the song. But nonetheless, the vocal was actually not a hit. Several people did record it, over 160 different English versions of that. Most of them, though, were instrumentals, and Les Baxter, probably the most well-known of that. Obviously, there were a ton of French versions of this song, too, which were not gay and merry, to say the least. All right, so that was Jean, who wanted to know more about the poor people of France, who actually was Poor Jean. Yes, leaving you, love each other. All right, so there you have it. 888-876-5593. We've got Chris, and Chris is in Greenwood, and welcome back to WGN Radio. Chris, what's up?
1: Hey, how's it going, Raleigh?
0: All right, you tell me.
1: This is sad news today in the TV world. It's Ted Turner that died.
0: It is sad. But, a life well lived, to say the least. He, in some ways, was Peck's bad boy, and he did an awful lot. And, responsible for all sorts of things long before CNN. So a lot of fun. The Mouth of the South was what he used to be called. He was originally from Ohio, but was really known in Atlanta, and all the history. So so absolutely, rest in peace, Ted Turner.
1: Yeah, and he started a UHF channel in Atlanta.
0: Yeah, of course.
1: Watched and rarely got popular because he made it big with
0: WPTG. Right, absolutely. But no, that you was did very well. And of course, long before CNN, when he was one of the superstations with Atlanta station, as I mentioned many times, I loved Bill Tush's news at night. I thought he was just the best. And of course, when CNN debuted, they couldn't have Bill doing what he was doing, which is a shame because it was truly funny.
1: Yeah, so Bill Tush was doing the news on TBS.
0: Oh, what was he ever? It was like 11 o'clock at night. And during the Nixon, when Nixon was still president before he resigned, one night he did the entire news in a Nixon mask. There were all sorts of things that he would do every night. And he was just hilarious. And I had thought that when CNN debuted, what a great place for a spot for him. And Ted Turner's in no way. And they kept him doing a variety show, but gone was the news.
1: Yeah, and he also bought a pro wrestling outlet from Jim
0: Crockett
1: in bankruptcy.
0: Yes.
1: The NWA, and It was Georgia Championship Wrestling. He put it on at 6:05 on Saturday nights.
0: Yep.
1: Which is Turner time, and he wouldn't put it on at 6:00 sharp. He'd do it at 6:05.
0: Yep. And
1: I grew up watching wrestling. It was WCW.
0: Now, Ted, I always call him Peck's Bad Boy, but, you know, he didn't come from nowhere. He came from money. His father was a big billboard guy, and I think that he was born in Cincinnati, and the family moved to Savannah, and that's where he grew up. In fact, he went to that private prep school in Chattanooga, McCallie, and then went to Brown University and all that. But he came from money, and that was good. But his father, oh man, when he found out that he was majoring in classics, his father actually said he almost puked. That's a direct quote. And he later changed his major to economics, but he didn't actually get a degree. He got expelled because he had a female in his dorm room, and he finally got an honorary BA from Brown in 1989 when he gave the commencement address or whatever. And he wound up in the Coast Guard because he didn't want to be drafted, and who could blame him? And then returned to the South in like 1960, and that's when he went to work for his dad and in Macon. And started Turner Advertising. He was like 24 years old, and joined the Young Republicans and all that kind of stuff, and did a number of things. His advertising business was almost a monopoly in Savannah, and of course the billboard business was absolutely a monopoly in places like Columbus and Charleston and all that. It was the largest outdoor advertising in the Southeast, so that was good. And then he started by buying radio stations. And then he sold the radio stations at the end of the 60s to buy TV 17. And, of course, that was JRJ at the time. But, you know, UHF traditionally at that point was only doing well if it was a market that didn't have a V. You know, so if it's like Louisville where the ABC affiliate is Channel 36 or something like that, it would do well. But in a market like Atlanta, UHF channels were basically a big hole in the ground. You poured all the money in. And that's going to cost you to run ultra high frequency. But he bought it and turned it into WTCG, which stood, you know what it stood for, right?
1: Turner.
0: Nope.
1: The company.
0: Nope.
1: I don't know. What was it?
0: It stood for Watch This Channel Grow. And
1: it did grow.
0: Well, absolutely. It did grow. But at the beginning, and you know, I used to actually like it when I'd be anywhere to see it, because he was on a lot of CATV systems. He'd run old reruns, whether it was I Love Lucy or Hazel or whatever. It was that kind of
1: and
0: stuff.
1: And Andy Griffith.
0: But Bill Tush, he started at 3 a.m. And it was so good. I mean, I remember I'd be in hotels, and I'd immediately, if it had a CATV system in Georgia, because I'm up at that hour anyway, I'd look, let me find Bill Tush. And I mentioned the Nixon mask, but I remember one night I tuned it in, and his co-host was a German Shepherd. And, you know, there's things like that. And so it was funny, because the dog was only on that one episode, but everybody thought that he was a regular. It was not true. He was not a nightly guest. The dog was there for once. But then in 72, he got the TV rights to the Braves and the Hawks. And then he bought another station, of course, in Charlotte. You know about that. It became RET-TV. I think it was CTU before that. But
1: Channel 36,
0: right,
1: FNBC.
0: Right. Yep. And he did very well. And you know, it was interesting because he had raised money to operate the UHF stations. And by the mid-70s, everyone who contributed got their money back with interest. And, of course,
1: yeah.
0: RET became an NBC affiliate in Charlotte, but that was later. And so it was the mid-70s when they allowed TCG to use satellite to transmit, and that's what he was doing. It was still CATV. All the stations in Georgia carried this. And like I say, it was just great stuff. I'd make sure that I was, you know, at a hotel with a CATV so I could see Bill Tush, my fave. And he did very well with that. He bought the Atlanta Braves about the same time as that. But anyway, you know all the stories after that. But I wanted to give some of that early stuff, because the early stuff, I bet you, is not in any of his obits.
1: Yeah, because you know when it became a superstation as WTBS.
0: Yeah.
1: I think WGN followed suit.
0: Well, and WOR in New York, those were the three.
1: Mm-hmm, but TBS was the first one, and it had...
0: Well, arguably. You see, you're saying that because you're sitting in the South. You might not be saying that if you had CATV in the Midwest or the North. But in the South, he absolutely blanketed it. But was he the first? No, I'd argue that that's not necessarily true. But it was in the South.
1: Yeah, and you know, he made foreign a dirty word and called it international.
0: Yeah.
1: And when he started CNN and... 1980, and it was the first ever 24-hour news channel.
0: Yes, well aware.
1: You can get your news anytime.
0: Yeah, I know, on television, of course. And I sort of mourn its passing. I actually liked that. And in 1991, he bought, of course, Hanna-Barbera, and that was and so much more. And then, of course, the merger with Time Warner and all of that stuff. And absolutely, so a good life it was. And rest in peace. And of course, marries Jane Fonda. So here's the young Republican marrying Captain Outrageous, Mouth of the South, marrying Jane Fonda. And what can I tell you? So there you have it all.
1: Yeah, and I grew up watching TBS, and I know they had the reruns back then, like Annie Griffith.
0: Yeah, right.
1: Leave It to Beaver.
0: Of course.
1: And they had they got a bunch of shows like they had Three's Company at one time. And
0: Sure. Everything that was available for syndication at a low price, of course. So
1: and they had they had Family Matters, and they still air it to this day.
0: All right. Well, so there you have it. So rest in peace, Ted, and a life well lived, and he certainly left his mark. You know that people will not forget him. That's for absolute sure. So today, 87 years old, died in Lamont, Florida. And so, I think Lamont's entire population is under 200 people. It's part of Tallahassee's metro.
1: Yeah, like if he had Sanford and Son in syndication and the other TV stations having a syndication too at the same time.
0: Oh, of course. Of course. Believe me, if you go back to early television, you'll have syndication because keep in mind that the networks back then weren't around the clock. You had to fill with local programming, and a lot of people didn't have local programming, so there was no shortage of syndicated offerings. This is nothing new. This didn't start with Turner or didn't start in the 70s.
1: No. Yeah, because you can air whatever you want.
0: Well, whatever your contract allowed for. You know, if you go back, the guy who was the king of syndication

0: too. So sure.
1: Yeah, and they were black and white.
0: Well, of course they were black and white. Yeah, and he sold. I remember when Fred Ziv sold that company, and think about this, probably before you were born, given what you've been saying, but he sold Ziv in 1960 for $21 million. So needless to say, he did well. Today there's something called Ziv, and it's a Japanese anime company, not the same thing, but Ziv Syndication, Chuck Early Syndication, you can look up Fred Ziv and know all about it.
1: Yeah, you think Ziv had a part on the local channels in my area, like Channel 4?
0: I'm telling you, if it was on the air in the 50s, it probably had a Ziv syndicated product somewhere.
1: Mm-hmm, and LOS 13, yeah, but
0: right.
1: Those
0: all
1: were
0: right.
1: From another time. But Ted Turner, that was way before he bought 17.
0: Yep. All right, got to run. I will talk to you soon. Thanks for calling, and thanks for mentioning Ted. I probably would have spaced it, so I'm glad you mentioned it. Thanks.
1: You're welcome.
0: Okay, bye.
1: I love you, Ted.
0: Yes, absolutely. All right, so we'll pick it up there on WGN Radio.

WGN Radio. I'm Raleigh James, and I thought it was 57:30. It was 56 something. John comes in here. I think he wants me to stop. I hope he knows what he's saying. In any event, I'll tell you. Oh, it's 57:45. Get out of here. All right. So I tell you what. I have to manage more than you know. So I will say that was of course a request, and that request was Mike, I believe, and happy to play it. 1964. Actually, it debuted in '63 as a sampler on one of those ET singles, but '64 Capitol released it, and of course it was a big hit. I'm sure I was talking about something else, but I have no idea what it was now. So, yeah, we'll pick it up right there while I have a little conversation with John. And we will talk to Floyd in Iowa and his request, and Victor in Silver Springs, and David in Muskegon, and Cindy in Chicago, and more coming up on WGN Radio.

0: Robert Lamb and Phoebe Snow, and that's the record Eric in Minneapolis wanted that he kept saying was Hold On Till Forever. It's actually called Swept Away. And that's from the same album that we played a Robert Lamb cut last night, if you were listening. 1999, Mystic Moods, Mystic Music was the label, and the LP was titled In My Head. All right, so there you have it. Now, Floyd in Iowa has a request. We'll find out what it is. Floyd, welcome back to WGN Radio. How are you?
1: Well, thank you, Lolly. Now, Lolly, there was a show, Lawrence Welk. I always thought his sponsor was Geritol.
0: It was.
1: He always talked about iron, poor blood.
0: Yeah.
1: And Geritol, the sponsor. But he had another. I guess he had several.
0: Yes.
1: Sinclair.
0: Yep. Drive with care everywhere and buy Sinclair.
1: Absolutely. The old Brontosaurus dinosaur on the sign there.
0: That was Dino.
1: Now, he had a... guitarist Neil Levang.
0: Uh-huh.
1: In 1961, Neil Levang did he had an arrangement for Ghost Riders in the Sky.
0: Yeah.
1: And Lawrence Welk introduced him because he had so many requests to have Neil Levang play that tune, and he introduced him on the air there on the Lawrence Welk show, and the orchestra joined in with him as Neil Levang started the song out. 1961.
0: Uh-huh.
1: I don't know the episode. It's on YouTube.
0: Yeah.
1: Can you find that there and play that tonight, Raleigh?
0: Well, it's funny you say that, actually, because Robert had requested Vaughn Monroe's version, and I've got that queued up. But what I will do is look for Neil Levain. Did he ever record it other than it being on the show?
1: He might have, but I'll tell you, and that's something else I like, too. The studio recordings, to me, they always sound... The sound quality is always so much better than these live recordings.
0: Oh, of course that's true.
1: The studio, oh my word, it's night and day.
0: Well, sure.
1: And the engineers, they just get things down. The YouTube had that Neil Levang and, what's his name? Lawrence Welk, how could I forget that? Anyways, now, there's a couple of them. You know, he had a singer, Norma Simmer.
0: Uh-huh.
1: She sang and there's normally no words to this... by the instrumental by Neil Levang. It's just the female voice, the mournful, almost like sobbing, as she whines like the wind on that tune. Now, they have another one that's got about three or four ladies up there in the orchestra doing the same. But now, this same tune, you know, I've heard of the one Vaughn Monroe. I've heard of that.
0: Yeah, okay.
1: Several others. I think it came out in 1948 or something. And, there was a Johnny Cash. Well, I know they say, well, he's slow, but they always made the joke about him. Johnny, your songs always sound the same. And he said, well, that's because you guys are out there looking for it. I found it.
0: Yeah.
1: And, when he would sing that, the words, we learned it in elementary school, but the first time I heard Johnny Cash sing those words, it's haunting, Raleigh. Because it's the warning of a lost soul, or souls, plural, telling the cowboy, change your ways, don't come this way. You know, as they go on eternity to chase this herd to the sky.
0: Now,
1: you say this fella...
0: Johnny Cash, I actually have. That came out in 1979. The title is actually just Riders in the Sky, but everybody puts Ghost in front of it, and so, because of the lyrics, of course. On the Johnny Cash, there's Ghost in parentheses, and then it says Riders in the Sky.
1: Yeah. I'll have to get that down. But I'll tell you, I found this fella, Neil Levang, and apparently he'd been in the orchestra for years.
0: Yep.
1: But I heard him, and the thing that caught me on that, because it was the sound of the guitar. It's the same sound I heard on that Glen Campbell tune, Galveston.
0: Uh-huh.
1: You know, and I realized, well, it could easily be that, because Neil Levang, he worked with Glen Campbell, but Glen Campbell, that guy was a talent on his own. He didn't really
0: need
1: a lot of help to get going on.
0: And he was a studio musician before he was even known to anyone else. So, yeah, his guitar work was great. I might have found that Neil Levang online, believe it or not.
1: About 2 minutes and 18 seconds, or 2 minutes and 10 seconds, or 207, The introduction by Lawrence Welk, that's priceless. Because it's almost like he's saying, "Well, you folks, you've written me so many letters with this request. We're gonna play this tonight." And then he just, Neil Levang, off you go, and there he was. Well, thanks, Raleigh.
0: Okay. If I'm right about this, if I found it, I'll play it for you.
1: All right.
0: Okay. Good deal. Thanks. Appreciate it.
1: Absolutely.
0: So yeah, I think that I think I have, and that was released. That's why I found it, and 1961. So we'll see if that's it. And yes, we'll play the Vaughn Monroe for Robert. He also wanted Patty Page and Four Lads, not doing Riders in the Sky. But yeah, we I found this, and we'll hear it together. And I think the clip that I found might be directly from the Lawrence Welk show. So Lawrence was a trip, and you know that's one of those things. I think there's only two television shows that have this distinction, maybe more, but only two that I know of. One is Hee Haw. And the other is Lawrence Welk, where they were more successful and made more money in syndication than they did as network shows. And there you have that. All right, so we've got, let's see, Victor in Silver Spring. So, Victor, we were praying for you. You came through, okay, I take it?
2: Yes, I did.
0: All right.
2: We got there at 9:30 like we were supposed to.
0: Uh-huh.
2: And got prepared, had to wait and wait and wait,
0: mm-hmm.
2: because the doctor had a problem with another person.
0: Yeah.
2: So finally, he got to me around 3 in the afternoon.
0: Okay.
2: He took pictures, he made measurements, and he's not sure if he can put me back together. He's got to think about it, and we'll have a conference call on the 12th of May to figure out what's what. So that's that.
0: Okay.
2: See what else is going on. Oh, I got a dessert that you might be interested in. It's called cream cheese and jello.
0: Oh,
2: and what you do is you get a blender,
0: mm-hmm.
2: and you make jello the normal way, the regular package of jello. It doesn't make any difference what flavor. And you make it in the blender, and then you add a package of Philadelphia cream cheese and blend it real well. Pour it into a mold. It'll harden overnight. My mother used to ruin it by putting little bits of lettuce and celery and stuff like that. I liked it plain.
0: Uh-huh. Well, there you go. For anybody who's into sweet stuff, that's not me, by the way. Other than my Mexican Coke, I'm more of a starch girl. I'd like a loaf of toast, for instance. But for people who like things that are sweet, it sounds like an interesting recipe.
2: Yeah, we use the sugar-free Jell-O.
0: Oh God. Well, all right. I guess somebody has to.
2: Yeah.
0: Well, I'm delighted you came through it, and of course now the next 2 weeks are waiting and watching till you get all the results, I guess.
2: Yes.
0: Okay.
2: And this Saturday I'll be going to an event in Lancaster, Pennsylvania, the Make-A-Wish Foundation,
0: uh-huh.
2: and the truckers are getting together, and Gilligan's going to pick me up and take me, so I'll tell you all about it next week.
0: Yeah, have fun.
2: I know quite a few truckers, and this one trucker, brain dead, made me an honorary trucker.
0: Ah, I love it.
2: And I said, brain dead, how did you get that nickname? He says, well, I got lost in Illinois, and I had to ask a cop for directions. And the cop says, that's the biggest brain-dead excuse I ever heard.
0: And there you go.
2: Yeah. So anyway, WHFS is still the gamut. And I don't know what's going on with WYRE. Can't get them anymore like I used to.
0: Uh-huh.
2: Nick said they're having an awful lot of problems. So, anyhow, that's really all I can think of for the moment.
0: Well, you're sounding
2: my 2 cents in tonight.
0: No, I'm glad you did. You're sounding good. Keep me posted.
2: I will.
0: Okay, thanks.
2: Talk to you next week.
0: I hope so. Thanks. All right, so there you have it. Yeah, Wire, of course, is, you know, the AM, it's on 810, and so you know what is protecting GY and Schenectady, and that creates an interesting pattern at night regardless. So what do we have? Cindy is in Chicago, and we'll get there in a moment. We got David in Muskegon and Brian with a Y in Miami with two I's. Ah, Tommy Edwards, one of my favorites. Yeah, too bad he was a drunk, because his music was just great, but no one wanted to work with him. And Jackie Brenston. Well, there's a story there. Coming up on WGN Radio.

0: WGN Radio. I'm Raleigh James. So there it is, right from the Lawrence Welk Show. And I can tell you, the video is just priceless. You have to see it for yourself. But Neil Levang, who, was not only famous for his years on the Lawrence Welk Show, but did a lot in his own right as far as that goes. He was a session musician. So everybody from, Glenn Campbell, as you mentioned, to Frank Zappa, he was on some of the Neil Hefti stuff, like the Batman theme and others, and was on a ton of things. He actually died. He was 83 years old, and he was in Canyon Country, which is just by Newhall up there in north of the city of Los Angeles, and that was in 2015. It was an interesting thing because his style, and if you listen to it, a lot of people will claim that he was the forerunner to surf rock, if you will, and a lot of the music that you hear, like Dick Dale and the Deltones. Okay, maybe that's a stretch, but there are people who make the connection. I'll leave it to you. So happy to do that, and we will, of course, play the Vaughn Monroe version for Robert coming up. But if you can go online to that Neil Levang Ghostwriters in the Sky 1961, it's on YouTube, NEILLAVANG. Go ahead and and just watch it. The guy with the mariachis, he's the star. All right, so 888-876-5593, 8888 Raleigh. And let's see, what does Cindy in Chicago have to say for her bad self? What's up, Cindy?
1: Well, I just couldn't believe Dean Martin sang that song. What a weird
0: song. Oh, of course you can. Of course you can. In fact, some people thought he wrote it because it's so much like his personality, but he didn't write it. Obviously, as I mentioned, it was written in 1954 and, based on an incorrect translation. But believe me, Dean has done a lot of things that might raise some eyebrows.
1: Oh. But then I remember Lawrence Welk and the Iron Poor Blood.
0: Yeah, that was Geritol.
1: Yeah, I remember that. And I was just thinking, the reason why that never showed up in our home is my mother was high energy, real high energy person.
0: When was your mother, what year was your mother born?
1: 1926.
0: All right, she was a little young for that demo. I mean, she would be in it, but a little young. But the funniest thing was in 59 when he fired the champagne lady. And, Alex Lahn. Oh, people went crazy when he did this. In fact, he fired her on camera, saying that she was showing too much knee. Oh, man, there was a backlash. And everybody wrote letters, and they wanted her back and all that. I don't think she ever came back. But anyway, hang on, don't go away. We'll pick it up after the news right here on WGN Radio.
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their brands were still on fire and their hooves were made of steel. Their horns were black and shiny and their hot breath he could feel. A bolt of fear went through him as they thundered through the sky, for he saw the riders coming.

0: WGN Radio. I'm Raleigh James. That's the Vaughn Monroe version that Robert and LaGrange wanted to hear, and the most successful as far as that goes. I got to number one, and that was 1949. It was on Shellac. It was written in 48 by Stan Jones, who also did a recording of it himself that impressed a lot of people, but not the record-buying public. The guy who wrote stuff for Nat King Cole enough to send it to Burl Ives, who recorded it, and he probably did that before Vaughn Monroe. But believe me, Vaughn Monroe and the Moon Men on vocals recorded in March of 49. RCA released it, and it was a huge, huge hit. It's interesting, the history of this. The songwriter, Stan Jones, I mentioned, had a great story of how it came to be. Now, as you probably know, it's cattle herding, but one says, you'll be trying to catch the devil's herd across these endless skies if you don't change your ways, you know, that kind of thing. And so Stan Jones, when he was a kid, heard a story in Douglas, Arizona from Apaches, and the Apache tribe is not all that far from there. But those who were in Cochise County, believed that when souls vacated their physical bodies, they reside as spirits in the sky, resembling ghost riders. And he had heard that tale, and don't you know, a few years later, he wrote Ghost Riders in the Sky. So that's how that came about. Now, Cindy in Chicago, welcome back. All right, so what are we talking about other than Dean Martin?
1: Yeah, I was just thinking back. I just remember Mutual of Omaha's Wild Kingdom.
0: Of course.
1: And then I don't know if this was a Chicago thing, Frazier Thomas, and what was that, Family Classic?
0: Could have been. Yeah, he was Chicago all the way. And he also, I think he wrote children's books also, as far as that goes. But he was on, what was the show? I'm trying to think of, Garfield, Goose, and Friends. That was the name of the Garfield. And then he was also Thomas the Magician and Company. Yeah, right. So that was local. Although he did stuff in the Midwest. He was working at WLW for a while. But anyway, go on.
1: And I remember there was this children's program.
0: The what?
1: This children's program that was on before school started.
0: Oh, I'm sure there were tons of them.
1: Well, no, but I was sick. If I was sick and stayed home, there was this dark-haired woman in a bob hairstyle. And at the end of the show, she would hold up a mirror or like a magnifying glass to herself.
0: Yeah, yeah, yeah.
1: And say all the names of the people she saw, and like she never said my name. My name, Cindy or Cynthia.
0: Right. Yes, absolutely. That was Romper Room. And you're talking about Magic Mirror. But Romper Bumper Stomper Boo. Yeah, tell me, do. Magic Mirror, tell me today. Did all my friends have fun at play? And, oh, God, why do I know that? I'm sure that's on YouTube, but there were different people in different markets. Whether it was, Miss Nancy or Miss June or Miss whatever, it was the local version of that. And it was funny as time went on to see them in their bouffant hairdos, it went from bobs to that. And, the deal when she'd name the kids watching, of course, was most of it just the most common names. But that was a formula, and that was a syndicated concept with a local host. A lot like Bowling for Dollars.
1: Oh. Well, today from my migraines, I broke down and went for a massage.
0: Oh, good.
1: I don't know if you've ever gone, if there's a mall near you where they have those Chinese people that give the massages.
0: I'm aware of that, but I do massages regularly, so I know about massages.
1: Oh, well, I used to. When I was going through the woman's thing, I went four times a week. It was so bad.
0: Uh-huh.
1: But then, and I polished my nails while I was waiting. And then when I was at the mall, I went and saw, the jewelry store chain, and I was like, you want to see something? And he looked at me, and I'm like, this is 2 carats of diamond, fancy diamonds from the Argyle mine. this is pink diamonds, this is a yellow diamond, and these are red diamonds. And he didn't say nothing.
0: No.
1: Those people aren't real jewelers. They're just hired by the...
0: Undoubtedly.
1: Okay, well, nothing's going... Oh, and then I'm making my dinner tomorrow, and then we'll have it Friday, Saturday, Sunday, and Monday. I got boneless rump roast for $4.99 a pound. And then, oh, that was what happened today. I went to the one store.
0: Uh-huh.
1: And the one head of cauliflower was $2.99 a pound. So then I'm like, okay, well, I'll weigh it. So it was over 2 pounds. So what are you going to pay, over $6 for, like, one head of cauliflower?
0: Well, no, you'd have to pay me to eat cauliflower. I would not be paying anyone else.
1: Well, I'm making a dish of Hungarian. It's potatoes, carrots, and cauliflower roasted in the oven with tomato and paprika and salt and pepper and olive oil. I'm just going to try. And then, so then I left it all. And I was so aggravated that I left it all on the scale, carrots and everything. And then went to Jerry's, and it was the same price. I mean, that's a wholesale place. I would think it would have been half the price. But then anyhow, it worked out. I got oranges real cheap and the carrots real cheap. And I don't know, I guess that's how much cauliflower cost. My doctor gave me a book, Starchaholic.
0: Mm-hmm.
1: You know, I have a problem. You know, like I kind of want starch too.
0: I don't blame you. I'm with you. As I say, a loaf of toast is always nice. Yes.
1: I'm doing better, though.
0: Good.
1: No. Okay.
0: All right. Good to hear from you. Thanks. Appreciate it.
1: Okay,
0: yeah. Robert was syndicated. It was a couple in Baltimore who did this. I think it started in like 53 or so, the early 50s. And Bert was his, well, I don't remember her. But anyway, there were a couple. And Claster was the last name because it was Claster Productions when, Hasbro bought them, I think. That was later. But originally, the deal was Romper Room Inc. was what it was, started in, you know, like 53 or 54, and CBS immediately said, we're going to pick up the show, and they said, nope, we're going to syndicate and franchise it. So I guess it was 69 that Hasbro bought it and renamed it Claster Television Productions after Bert, and it was, Hasbro did not do anything else of the same ilk until, like I said, it developed Bowling for Dollars, yes, and also some anime Star Blazers that it had done, but Bowling for Dollars as far as that. But then in the 80s, Hasbro put out contracts with animation studios to make cartoons, anything that would promote Hasbro toys, so G.I. Joe or the Transformers or all that. So, but yeah, Claster Productions, which most people think of as Hasbro, and it was, 69, was actually Bert and his wife, Nancy? I don't know. But anyway, I think it was Nancy, because I think the first Romper Room lady was Nancy. I don't think it was the same one, but they used that name. But they had distributed a bunch of stuff when it became Hasbro, but like I say, things designed to sell their toys and stuff. But until about a decade ago, Romper Room was the longest-running syndication deal of that kind of show. So, yeah. But yes, they're responsible for Bowling for Dollars, too. Not the Clasters. Hasbro. All right, so 888-876-5593. Glad we got that straightened out. And we got Gene and Dalton. Welcome back to WGN Radio. Gene, we lost Gene. We had Gene and Dalton. She went away. Who could blame her? Maybe she went to sleep. I hope she's feeling well. And sleep is sacred, don't you know. All right, so David is in Muskegon. Welcome back to WGN. What is it, David?
2: Oh, yeah, Raleigh. Yes, I wanted to ask Gary, what is the name of that radio? Because I caught just the tail end of it last night because I had to download something real quick. And one of the songs that I had to download was The Other Side of Color Him Father by the Winston.
0: Yeah, okay.
2: And I was wondering, what was the name of that
0: Amen radio Brothers. That's Amen Brother on the Other Side of Color Him Father. But anyway, the CC Pocket Radio. I talked about it earlier tonight.
2: Yes. Okay, it's the CC Pocket Radio.
0: Yes.
2: And that's what he was talking. Him and Fran enjoy that.
0: Yes, they do.
2: Okay, and then the second question, I wanted to ask Gary, what radio stations did he work at, and what were their formats?
0: I couldn't tell you.
2: What types of music?
0: Couldn't tell you. I guess next time he calls, I didn't know he worked at any, but couldn't tell you. Ask him.
2: I heard him say that.
0: Okay.
2: And I was wondering what ones.
0: I don't know. We'll find out when he calls.
2: Yes. And on the CC radio, I was wondering what radio stations does him and Fran listen to?
0: Anything they can. So that's about all I could tell you.
2: Okay. Because I was wondering if Gary would say what radio station.
0: Well, I doubt it's anything you'd hear in Muskegon.
2: Oh, no, because, see, I got internet radio.
0: Yes, I know, but I'm sure... Well, you asked what he was listening to on the CC Pocket. The CC Pocket is not an internet radio. It's over the air.
2: Oh, it is?
0: Yes, it's just a radio. So it's terrestrial.
2: Okay, it's terrestrial, but it's just over-the-air radio, which you get on regular radio stations.
0: Correct, AM and FM, right. It's a radio, yes. God.
2: Okay, because I can get regular AM FM stations on the internet, and that's why I was wondering.
0: Yes, I know. Anybody can. But regarding the CC Pocket, which was your original question, it's just a radio. All right, so I'll ask them, though. We'll find out. Thanks. Appreciate it, Dave. All right, so 888-876-5593 is 8888. Raleigh, we got Brian with a Y in Miami with two I's, and Jim in Richmond's going to give us an update, and hopefully we'll hear from you, too. We got another hour and 10 minutes to go, so if anybody wants to, coming up on WGN Radio.

0: WGN Radio, I'm Raleigh James, and is a Robert in the Grange, one of the four lads, the original version of a No Not Much, dating back to 1955. They were kids from Toronto. They were in a choir school, and they did that in 1955, and it was a big hit. But Bing Crosby did it, and then, of course, in the late 60s, the Vogues covered it, changing some of the lyrics, like a 10-cent soda doesn't cost a dime was no longer relevant. Yeah, right. And Smoke Ring covered it. And many others. But interestingly, Robert Palmer covered it in 1992. So that is the deal with No, Not Much. 888-876-5593, 8888 Raleigh. We've got Brian in Miami and 3 minutes before the news. So it's going to be somewhat succinct. So Brian, welcome back to WGN Radio.
1: Well, thank you. And by the way, in St. Louis on KTVI, Romper Room was hosted by Miss Lois, who was a brunette, so I naturally had a thing for her, but it never worked out in 1961. Yeah. Well, I was only 7 years old, but
0: I think there should have been a get together of all the Miss Whatevers for Romper Room. It would have been wonderful to see them all together.
1: You're describing something that is quite a thought in my mind, but I'm not going to verbalize it. In the meantime, I want to say and thank you, actually. I want to thank Johnny Goen for posting those. There's not a lot of photos on his website, but everyone's a gem of these old-style, old-school radio boards. I wouldn't want to broadcast on one of them because, to my limited experience, they were all pretty strangely wired, but it's a kick to see those photographs. And I'm also highly regretting that I never tuned into his show. I lived in Houston from 78 to 1980 before I went out to Hollywood, and I was hooked on Hudson and Harrigan, who really were Stevenson Pruitt, of course, and several other great personalities there, including Alvin somebody or other, who did midday call-in talk radio and was fantastic. His catchphrase was howdy doody when he would welcome callers on, but I never got to hear Johnny's work, and I bet it was sterling. I hope he someday posts some of his classic work on his website.
0: If you're up a Sunday night and remember it, you can hear it live at soulofthecity.net.
1: It's on my list. Okay. Sunday nights tend to be busy for me, so I haven't caught it yet, but I intend to. Meanwhile, your obituary of Ted Turner wasn't just fitting. It was downright trenchant, and I'd even add perspicacious, but I've never looked that word up to see what it means. But I was hoping you would add a fascinating passage from Time magazine when they made him man of the year.
0: But you know that's in the obits.
1: Right. Well, there was a fascinating passage in there about how he spent years trying to settle on the perfect thing to say if he ever was confronted by his assassin. And you don't have much time, so this is how he put it. Thanks for not coming sooner.
0: I like it. I like it.
1: Well, I've been rehearsing it for my eventual assassin because I'm not going to get a second take. You don't want to flub that line, you know? Anyway, I got three names. I know a lot about their records. And I guess they're all one-hit wonders. I don't know of any other hits. You probably do. You probably know about the flip sides, the B-sides as well. But I know nothing about the artists behind these songs. Rocket 88, I know that Ike Turner famously played bass on it.
0: Well, it was the Kings of Rhythm, but the label didn't say so. Jackie Brinston was the vocalist, but...
1: I understand, and I know nothing about him. I want to hear all about him in a moment, but also about Tommy Edwards.
0: Oh, yeah.
1: It's all in the game.
0: Yeah, drunk.
1: It's all in the game. Had a melody written by a vice president of the United States.
0: Right, Dawes.
1: But I know nothing about Tommy Edwards. Same with Eileen Barton.
0: I'll tell you about all three after the news.
1: I'm looking forward to it.
0: All right, thanks. Good to hear from you, Brian. So that's where we are, and I believe we're in the news right now. Yeah, as usual, I can't tell time. I try, but we'll be back on WGN Radio.

Radio. I'm Raleigh James. Well, that you remember, of course, Rocket 88, arguably the first rock and roll record, but there's over 50 from which to choose as far as good candidates. All right, Jackie Brenston and his Delta Cats. There were no Delta Cats. It was Ike's band. And actually, Jackie Brenston was a saxophonist for Ike's band. And he was the vocal on the first version of Rocket 88. Now, he and Ike had quite the falling out over this because he's credited with writing it and swears he did. And Ike instead says, no, I put that record together and I wrote it. And what was interesting about that is they split for a few years. And he eventually came back and was playing All Was Sort of Forgiven. Well, I say sort of forgiven, but he was banned from doing the vocals on Rocket 88 when they would perform. Now, the interesting thing is that while they both would argue back and forth that they wrote it there and that it was their song and the whole idea was theirs, they forgot Jimmy Liggins. Remember Cadillac Boogie?

0: Fleetwood line.
1: Yeah, I think that sounds a lot like Rocket 88, don't you? Yeah, I know it could be argued it sounds like Buick 59 too, but in any event, yeah, Jimmy Liggins and his Drops of Joy, and that was on Specialty, which he was doing. They did a lot of releases on him in the 50s. All right, but let's talk a little now about Jackie, because Brian with a Y did not know what happened to him. And unfortunately, the reason you don't know what happened to him is he became a hardcore alcoholic, but that was later. All right, so, you know, he was born in Clarksdale, like a lot of people, and found his way to Mississippi, like a lot of people. He was, in 1950, he joined Ike Turner as a tenor sax player, occasional singer, and in fact, it was B.B. King who heard the Kings of Rhythm, and that's who recommended him to Sam Phillips. In fact, Sam always said, that was the first rock and roll record, and I recorded it. Well, I'll leave it to you to have that argument, but in any event, neither of them wrote it. As you know, they simply borrowed Jimmy Liggins' Cadillac Boogie, and I don't think anybody got any royalties. Now, Sam Phillips, of course, wonderful little label with absolutely no distribution, so they licensed it to Chess. And so when it was licensed to Chess, it comes out as Jackie Brenson and his Delta Cats, in spite of the fact that it was Ike Turner and his Kings of Rhythm featuring Jackie Brenson. And so Ike Turner blames Sam Phillips for it, but who knows? Label copy was not an unusual thing. As far as royalties, he really didn't get any. Jackie Brenson sold the rights, what he thought were the rights to his song, and he was listed as writer, to Sam Phillips for under $1,000. And so I'll let you decide if it's the first rock and roll record and all that kind of stuff. But meanwhile, with all this happening, Ike Turner is none too pleased at any of this. And of course, also, this was the time when Ike and Tina had met, and they wound up on Sue with releasing A Fool in Love and all that. And so, you know, Jackie Brenson continued to do some recording. And in fact, Ike Turner produced some of the singles, too, and nothing really did anything. But he was just a hardcore alcoholic. And I'd say he died, you know, probably somewhere in the 60s. He just quit music and he became a truck driver. And he died in 1979. He had a heart attack at the VA hospital, and that was it. Now, I remember it was Bill Haley who always credited Jackie Brenson as having a big impact on him. But again, arguably, it was all Ike Turner. But regardless, that's the deal. And there were others, as I say, there were other Jackie Brenson records, but none. I'm trying to think of what some were. Double Trouble was one. And in any event, he wound up, you know, hopefully not drinking and driving, but driving and, of course, drinking. Not together, we hope. So, all right, now, so what does he have in common with Tommy Edwards? Well, just that. We're, again, talking about another, sadly, hardcore alcoholic, and that is really a shame because what a wonderful voice. Here's from Richmond originally, born and died, and died in a car wreck in 1969, right in suburban Richmond, Orico County in Virginia. And he was, like a lot of people, kind of a child star, and had a little radio show in Richmond, you know, and in the, by then he would have been about 20 in the early to mid 40s. Because I think he was born in 1922. So he actually wrote That Chick's Too Young to Fry, which wound up being somewhat of a hit for Louis Jordan. But he started to record his own stuff in the late 40s, and he moved to New York. And of course, what do you do? Well, if you're a musician, you go become a session player. If you're a singer, you record demos. And that's what he did. He was recording demos. MGM heard him, liked his voice, didn't care about the compositions that he wrote or sung for anybody else, just liked his voice, so they signed him. Now, in 1951, they put out It's All in the Game, and it's a modest hit, you know, not top 20, well, maybe top 20, but just about barely. But if you're thinking that's the It's All in the Game that you know, think again, compadre. Here is 1951.

0: with him.
1: Well, the voice is great, but yeah, as far as the production, I won't go there. But 7 years later, in 1958, I should back up a minute and say that that Brian with a Y was right, that it was Charles Dawes who did the music. It was Melody in A Major in 1911. But the lyrics actually came in 1951, right before Tommy Edwards recorded it, and Carl Sigma was the guy who wrote it. But anyway, come 58, they redo it. And same orchestra leader, but man, different producer, obviously, Leroy Holmes, much different arrangement. And I'll tell you what, that was number one. That was a stone cold smash. It sold over 3.5 million records. And, you know, then he comes up with a re-recording of Please, Mr. Sun, you know, that Johnny Ray had a hit with. And, of course, the flip side of that, Morning Side of the Mountain, I think is arguably his second best record. I say that because I have a first favorite. And as far as anything, yeah, my first favorite Tommy Edwards record, and we'll talk about more what happened to him, was actually something that I thought this song was so good that even Vic Dana couldn't ruin it. And no, there you go. That's something. But yeah, I just thought that this was a woulda, coulda, shoulda.

0: Totally great song, but if you're hearing the echo in it, MGM did the absolute worst thing they could do to an artist. They decided they'd simulate stereo, and when they brought out the, you know, the greatest hits, the best of Tommy Edwards, it was all just echoed to hell and back. And cleaning that up was a nightmare. You know, if you liked the songs, and that was the only way you could get it, if you could find the original 45s. But even the 45s had a certain amount of reverb. But he did a number of things, a lot of country stuff, and all of that. And also, you know, stuff that were hits by other people, Fools Such As I, or Hey There Lonely Girl, you know, and Please Love Me Forever, and on, just a great thing. And of course, I thought Morningside of the Mountain was terrific, but it wasn't. He didn't die of the car wreck, although he had one. He was 47 years old, 1969. Massive internal hemorrhaging because of esophageal problems linked to cirrhosis. And that is on his birth certificate. And, you know, even with the drinking, he still would have done better than he did, except he was hard to work with. He'd drink, and the people who worked with him basically said, "I'm not interested," which is a shame because I think it's one of the best best voices ever. I just loved him. Absolutely loved him. And rest in peace, Tommy Edwards. But yeah, that was the problem. All right, so the third that Brian with a Y wanted to know about was Eileen Barton. And oh man, this is not quite a sad story, but it's not a killer story either. She was a child star, and she was born in Brooklyn in the 20s, and her parents were vaudevillians. And so, like age 2 and a half, she was singing "Ain't Misbehavin'" and that kind of thing. And so, 3 and a half, she's at the Palace Theater and part of Ted Healy's routine. And by the time she's 6, she's on the Horton Hardart Children's Hour, which was big, you know, Horton Hardart, the Automat in New York, was big radio show. And then she wound up working with Milton Berle. He had a show, Community Sing. And it was funny because he wasn't Milton Berle on the show. He was Jolly Gillette because the sponsor was Gillette Razors. And it was a bit he'd do with her where she would interrupt him and say, "I want to sing a song." And he'd say, no. And she'd remind him that her daddy was the sponsor, so he'd let her sing a song. And that was the deal. And this was like 1939. And by the time she was 8, she was on WMCA with a regular show and all this. So she was doing well. And, you know, she... when she was, I don't know, preteen, she tried Broadway and that stuff under her own name. I think it was Elaine Stritch. But in any event, she wound up at 15 as a guest singer with Johnny Mercer, and Frank Sinatra noticed her. Well, that's all it took. And she became part of his act at the Paramount Theater. They did 15 appearances, and she wound up as a guest performer with, you know, all the big names. And by the mid-40s, she had her own show, Teen Timers, and then it became the Eileen Barton Show. But it was still, you know, this is way pre-rock and roll pop standards and all that that kind of stuff. And she winds up on TV. She's on Broadway Open House and a bunch of other things. And but she didn't start recording. And this is the interesting part. And I think it was with Frank Sinatra, but it was on a V-disc. And what this was she did a series of discs for the military and, you know, that kind of stuff. And for servicemen, especially those who were overseas. And she was on a few of those. And the first time, though, she was on a normal record, she had one single for Capitol that did absolutely nothing. And then... this is the weird thing, because here's Eileen Barton, you know, she's as white as they come. She winds up on National, and National was an R&B label, but she winds up on National, and she records Bob Merrill's "If I Knew You Were Coming, I'd Bake a Cake," and it was on Don McNeil's Breakfast Club, and the band behind her were the New Yorkers, you know, and all this. But anyway, National releases it. And like I say, National is a race record label. And again, doesn't have much in the way of distribution. The guy who owned it was Al Green. And what he realized early on was that this record was going to be a big hit and bigger than he was going to be able to do it justice. But his son had started a record label in Chicago, Mercury. He was the co-owner of Mercury. So Dad called Sun, and they put this out on Mercury, and it becomes a number one record for a couple weeks. It is top of the disc jockey spins and all that for 4 months. And the interesting thing about this record was so huge. And she was interviewed, about 20 years ago now, and she said she never received a penny in royalties from either National or Mercury. And even though her contract said she'd get 5% of each sale, she got nothing. So she wound up as a nightclub performer after that, and she was a featured singer with Guy Lombardo, and she was on Carl for a while, And, you know, the problem now when you're getting into the 50s, the mid-50s, you've got rock and roll. You've got pop standards that are kind of dying. She goes to Epic in 56, and by then, rock and roll was pretty much driving everybody out of the business. So she tried, but in 63, she just hung it up and said, I'm out. But she had recorded for 17 years, and they never put an LP out on her. No, well, of course, National wouldn't, and Mercury didn't spend that long and all that. And she did some bit parts in movies and television and all that. But the most interesting thing about Eileen Barton is her second husband, not the industrialist Dan Shaw. She married him in Mexico. But I don't remember if Lawrence Kane was the second or the first. But what I do remember, Lawrence Kane was her husband, and he was a suspect in the Zodiac murders, in Zodiac killer murders. So anyway, she died. She was 81, so she made a long time in West Hollywood. But that's the story. So I will have to look up to see whether Lawrence, what happened with Lawrence. Because, yeah, I remember the Zodiac killers, all that. Whoa. All right, so that's... that is the trio, now we know. All right, we'll pick it up there right after this on WGN Radio.
1: Come in. Well, well, well, look who's here. I haven't seen you in many a year. If I knew

WGN Radio. I won't trouble you too much more with that. On Mercury, of course, big hit. I just looked her up, by the way. She's in Wikipedia to make sure I was right on so much stuff. And I was on most of it, amazingly. But Elaine Stritch was not her name. I thought it was, but apparently it was her co-star in whatever she did on Broadway. But it also mentioned she was Nancy Walker's understudy. I had forgotten that. Okay, well, good enough. We'll pick it up there after the news, now that we're all accounted for. We've got Jim in Richmond and Eric in Minneapolis and Gary in Austin, and all of them will be on the radio tonight here on WGN.

0: Ends in that, of course, is Patti Page. That is the last of Robert in LaGrange's request with My Eyes Wide Open. And you don't hear it much. You didn't hear much then either because of the flip side of Tennessee Waltz, which got all the play in 1957. So what do we have here? I believe that Hanging On for Half of His Natural Life was Jim in Richmond. So, Jim, you got a story for us?
1: Yes, I do. But first, I have to be a gentleman and ask, have you survived your expiration, FOPO?
0: Yes, I have. I am almost back to normal, but I'll tell you, that's the last time I'll eat something that was 10 years expired, and it made me go through the whole house, and especially pharmaceuticals. I didn't realize I still had drugs from the late 50s.
1: So, right, I heard that last night.
0: Oh, man, so I threw almost all of them out. Notice I said almost.
1: Mm-hmm.
0: Yeah.
1: And for me... you know, they took the blood on the 13th of April, and then they, beginning of last week, they sent me a letter saying that I have to, and it was all double talk. I had to sign that for them to bill the insurance company.
0: Right.
1: And we mailed that back to San Francisco. And then early this morning, I get a text message saying the results of your tests are in. You can contact your doctor.
0: Right.
1: And the doctor will read you the results.
0: Great.
1: And then, but then it said, or you can download, they gave you that number.
0: Yeah.
1: I can't think of it right now. Link, you can do this link, and right. I don't do those things.
0: Yeah.
1: But, so then I waited till 9 o'clock, and then I called the doctor's office. And, she's out sick. So I go, well, when's she coming back? And, well, we think she may be here tomorrow. So then I already had the phone number for the place, so I called them up, and I had to give them my birth date and my name and all that. And she had to look here. And then finally she comes back, you're negative.
0: Good.
1: So I was all excited.
0: Yeah, congratulations.
1: I have a deal with the doctors that if I'm negative, I'm not going to take the colonoscopy, but if I'm positive, I'll take it.
0: So you don't have to.
1: So that's I don't have to.
0: Well, congratulations. That's good news.
1: Right. And I was dragging my tail for the last week because I didn't know, you know. So now I'm all pumped up that I don't have it, you know.
0: Yeah.
1: So
0: that's great news.
1: I just thought I'd let you know.
0: That's great news.
1: And I did what you did today.
0: Oh yeah.
1: I had an open bag of salad in the refrigerator.
0: Oh no.
1: And then I started eating it, and then I go, this doesn't taste well. So then I went, and this morning I found a breakfast sandwich in the freezer, and when I ate it, I go, I don't even remember putting it in the freezer.
0: Uh-oh.
1: So I threw part of that out.
0: Yeah.
1: So I just, you know, then I thought about what you did, and I go, oh, no, I hope I survived the evening.
0: Yeah, right, exactly. Yeah.
1: Right. So, okay, thank you for taking my call.
0: Always, it's great. It's great news. So we'll have a little celebration and keep us posted.
1: Right, I will, and I hope you feel better.
0: Okay, thanks. I appreciate it.
1: Okay.
0: All right, bye-bye. So there you are. That's great. And remember, when your doctors tell you you have to do tests, it's up to you if you're going to do them or not, as far as that goes. And as far as I'm concerned, you're the master of your own destiny. You're responsible for the outcome, too, but nobody should make you do something you don't want to do. And in this case, I'm glad that it worked out well, because I think all concerned are saying, yeah. So Gary and Austin, welcome back to WGN Radio.
2: Well, hey, Riley, how are you doing tonight?
0: All right. So you worked at radio stations?
2: I worked at Radio Reading Services.
0: Oh, okay.
2: Actually, where I worked. And in the 70s, I worked at a non-commercial station for a while. And such as that, but nowhere exciting.
0: Well, I'll tell you what, doing reading services, that's pretty darn good, because that's really helping people firsthand.
2: And... yeah, the last one I worked at, I was in

0: charge of scheduling volunteers and stuff like that. And most of the other ones, I was just a board op. But, you know, it paid the bills.
1: So. Absolutely. And like I say, the product was something that did enhance people's lives.
0: Yeah, and sometimes I wonder how many listeners we had, but, you know.
1: Well, sure, but, you know, you'd be surprised. The one person who really wanted to hear that one, they're thrilled they got to.
0: We had a woman when I worked at the Houston Reading Service that every day she would call me and ask the day and the date.
1: Right.
0: And if the obits weren't run, she would ask about those. And I remember one time I inadvertently gave her the wrong date.
1: Oh, geez.
0: And I felt really bad about that. Because, you know, she, I don't know how old this woman was, but we'll say she's in her 80s or whatever back then. And I might have been the only person she talked to
1: right.
0: during that day.
1: Right.
0: And I gave her the wrong date. I just really, it's kind of something. That's silly to feel bad about.
1: But, no, I understand that. Back then, it wasn't like you saw her phone number show up on caller ID, so it's not like you'd call her back.
0: No. And if Brian is looking for Johnny Goinerchek, I know that Ellis B. Feaster.
1: Oh, okay, great. I love Ellis.
0: From Kilt. I think 79 from Kilt somewhere.
1: Okay.
0: So, yeah, you could spend hours going through those. So.
1: Oh, yeah. Yeah, he just did one on WKRP, now the call letters. They claim are in Cincinnati. They're actually now in Mason, but on an oldie station there.
0: Yeah, I think that one that's on 3 or 4 frequencies.
1: Right, exactly, exactly. And I think they're changing the Plano station call letters to WKRP, and Gary Sandy did the liners.
0: Yeah.
1: So.
0: Yeah, I'll have to listen to this stream. And Dave was wanting to know what stations he listened to. Well, I listen to just, if I'm going to listen to music, I just listen to stuff on my device or my phone.
1: Oh, God, don't say that. Now he's going to want a playlist.
0: yeah. Well, you know, I just play what I feel like hearing, so I'm not going to be able to help him with the playlist.
1: Exactly. Because you're normal and sane. Yes, that's like the rest of us.
0: And so I do turn the radio on to see if anybody's changed format. I'll go up and down the dial to see if someone's changed format or gone off the air.
1: You're right, or if they're still there. That's
0: the length of time.
1: That's the interesting thing is when they disappear. The low powers disappear more often than not. And, you know, other things, they're simulcasting God knows what. You know, it can be funny, but sad in the long run.
0: Yeah, we have an LPFM that's jazz, and they run some national jazz service, and they were off the line. I think they lost their studios or something.
1: Well,
0: but they're back on.
1: The best LP in America has to be that guy in San Antonio.
0: That's a great little citizen. Yeah,
1: best music you've never heard.
0: Yeah, and I've listened to it like for an hour at a time, and maybe if I'm lucky, there's one song.
1: Right.
0: I know.
1: Right, exactly. The West Side Sound. Yeah, it's fun though, and obviously he loves doing it. So that's wonderful.
0: Yeah, he does. Great station. I think it's KCJV is the call letter.
1: Yeah, and I'm they're online. I'm sure. Of course, if you're hearing them, you know.
0: Yeah, they are. Yeah, they are.
1: So that's fun. Yeah, San Antonio is always such a frustration for me because some of that stuff is so good, but the production values are so bad.
0: Oh, yeah, yeah.
1: Yeah, it's like on the one hand, Abe Einstein, sure, I think that was his name, the guy who had the clothing store and all who recorded all that stuff. He should have been knighted for what he wanted to do, but then he also should have been tarred and feathered for the quality of how it came out.
0: Yeah, I know when Kono was old, when they first got moved over to FM, and they were still locally owned, and they had played a lot of old San Antonio classics. It was great back then.
1: Yes.
0: Low and Slow Cruising Show.
1: Yes. I need to call him. Last I heard, he was managing a Walgreens.
0: Yeah. A friend of mine, who is no longer with us, told me that he worked at, I think it was a convenience store.
1: Okay.
0: And, you know, he'd go in there and, you know, they'd talk a little bit.
1: Yeah.
0: The time you had him on, he was real nice.
1: Yes, absolutely. So. And my fault for not staying in touch, but, you know, you just can't stay in touch with people when the hours you have to call back are 3 in the morning. You know?
0: Yeah, that's true.
1: Yeah.
0: That's true. Wouldn't bother me particularly, but
1: most people are not friendly. Like, well, you wanted me to call.

Hello, Adam. Well, we're here, and you too. Thank God, fine. What it was it was an absolute meltdown in terms of no connectivity at the data center where that was co-located. So, no, it came back at 1:20. Yeah. 1:20 my time, so 3:20 yours. Oh, yeah. Should be. Okay. We'll do it to it. Okay, thanks.

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0: WGN Radio. I'm Raleigh James. Monday night, the time is right for Monday Night Trivia. So that's what we're going to do here. We have a straggler question already. I have people wanting to take a guess at it, so hopefully I've remembered it correctly. In the mid-1800s, this common edible was first introduced to our diet. Yeah, well known now. What common edible? So that's the straggler question. We have several bumper stumpers, 11 of them actually, and they all have a theme. And the theme, by the way, is they were all on stage. Yeah, where and when? All right, so obviously when is this week? All right, they were all on stage this week somewhere, some years. So who are they and where were they? So that's the deal there. Some of them are going to be very familiar to you, and others maybe not so much. But I guarantee you there's some easier stuff because some of you have said, well, give me a break. Well, we have. All right, so if you don't know my bumper stumpers and you haven't heard them yet, and you have no idea about my straggler question, Though Jeff in Home was going to take a guess on that, you can have your own category, and sky is the limit. And starting it off, John, who called before the show even started, said, I want 1969 charts. So, John, welcome to WGN Radio.
1: How are you?
0: All right, how about yourself?
1: Very good.
0: So we're going to do 1969 charts, huh, this week?
1: That would be fine.
0: All right. This week in 1969, the number one song was Aquarius, Let the Sun Shine In.
1: Fifth Dimension?
0: Yep. Number two was Hair.
1: Cowgirls?
0: Number three, Get Back.
1: The Beatles?
0: Number four, It's Your Thing. Do what you want to do. It's your thing.
1: It's your thing. Do what you want to do. I do not know that one.
0: The Isley Brothers, but that's okay. You're allowed three wrong out of this. Number five is Love Can Make You Happy. Yeah. Big record.
1: Mercy.
0: Yes, absolutely. Tampa Zone. Number six, Hawaii 5-0.
1: The Ventures.
0: Yes. Number seven, The Boxer.
1: Simon and Gar.
0: Yep. Number eight, Atlantis.
1: Atlantis, Let the Sun Shine In?
0: No, that's Aquarius, Let the Sun Shine In. Atlantis.
1: Oh, okay.
0: He was on Epic. It was British Invasion.
1: And who was that one? Do not know that one.
0: Okay, that would be Donovan.
1: Okay.
0: Number nine, Guitar Zan. He's a jungle man.
1: Ray Stevens?
0: Yes. And number 10, These Eyes.
1: Guess who?
0: Yes, absolutely right. All right. Well, 80% is a winner to me. Takes forever to get anything, but eventually you will. So hang on. Don't go away. All right.
1: Thank you.
0: Good deal. So John started it out with acing charts. You can pick your year. You can pick your week or month, too. But if you don't, I usually pick this week in time. But, you know, I'm not particular, so you can pick anything you want. I usually do the Billboard charts, but if you prefer I do the Cashbox charts, I can do that. So you just tell me. All right, so 888-876-5593. Jeff in Homewood's taking a guess on our trivia question. So what do you think, Jeff?
2: I'm thinking it's breakfast cereal.
0: It is not.
2: Okay.
0: But that's a nice guess. All right, thanks for calling.
2: I'll call back. Thanks.
0: Right, I hope so. Okay, yes, indeed. And you can have up to a half a dozen guesses with each call, of course. All right, so we're going to be doing Beatles with Barry in New Hampshire. Of course, he'll get it right because he knows everything about the Beatles. Mary in Michigan has a request. All right, Mary, so what is it you want to hear?
3: Yes, please. Hi, Raleigh. The Crest, G, but I'd give the world.
0: Okay. I'll play it for you tomorrow night.
3: All right. And Johnny Maestro's birthday was May 7th.
0: Yes, we talked about it last week.
3: Oh, okay. Great.
0: You
3: I'm
0: betcha.
3: Sorry I missed it.
0: Yeah. Yeah, hard to believe he's been gone since 2010.
3: Yes. What a loss.
0: Yes. Agreed. Agreed wholeheartedly.
3: Oh, yes. Yes. In keeping with Monday Night Trivia, do you know were the Crests or the Del Vikings the first integrated group?
0: Del Vikings before the Crests.
3: Really? Okay.
0: Yeah, I think, you know, but they were in the service, so it's a little different in terms of how that happened. But, yeah. And actually, there were integrated groups before that. So not uncommon very often to see groups where the lead singer might be African-American and a group not. It's later, but it comes to mind, the Impalas, Sorry I Ran All the Way Home. I think that was one. But there are many, many others. I'll try and find out who the first was, though, because I never bothered to think that way, but I'll see what I can find out.
3: All right. Thank you, Raleigh.
0: All right. Thanks, Mary. Appreciate the call.
3: All right. Have a great night.
0: You too. All right. So who was the very first? I don't know. And I assume that we're talking the era of R&B and doo-wop on, as opposed to not gonna go back to the 1920s or something. All right. I guess we could, but that's not what we'll be doing. Now we'll get to Jim in Blackwood. Oh, this is so exciting. All right. He's back. So we're going to do charts, and we're going to do January of 1966, next on WGN Radio.

out here in this rat race. There's just one route out here in this rat race.

0: WGN Radio. I'm Ronnie James. So who are they? Huge group, you should know. And there's a flip side, 1963. Yeah, while they were on stage somewhere. And that's a part of the theme. So I'm giving you all sorts of hints on that this week. Now, this is exciting. Jim in Blackwood is back. All right, Jim in Blackwood, New Jersey. Welcome back to WGN Radio. How you been?
1: Hi, Ronnie. Well, just hanging in there the best I can. I came close to dying a couple times, but I'm not giving up yet.
0: Good. So, well, I'm glad to hear that.
1: And also, I'm listening the way I should be, too. I got your DXing on my GE Super Radio, so that's
0: nice.
1: To the 720. No computers tonight.
0: Good. So, all right.
1: So I'm going to try first week of Billboard charts for January of 66.
0: January of 66. Okay, here we go. Here we are. So we have the first week, which would actually end January 2nd. I think they compiled this in December, though, so I can give you January 9th if you'd rather. It's up to you.
1: Well, maybe they skipped a week for the top.
0: Oh, no, they got it. I got December 26th, January 2nd, January 9th. But, you know, the dates on the charts are like a week after they actually compile them.
1: I know Casey Kasem, the first year, July of 71, mm-hmm. they were a week ahead, July 4th was actually July 7th. Then yeah. they had a special in May 71, and then they got intact with the year.
0: All right.
1: I do remember that.
0: Yeah, I probably still have the disc somewhere. mm-hmm. All right, so let's see. Number one, I Feel Fine.
1: Beatles.
0: Number two, Come See About Me.
1: Supremes.
0: Number three, Mr. Lonely.
1: Bobby Vinton.
0: Number four, Love Potion. Number nine.
1: About to say not the Coasters. It's
0: No, and not the Clovers either. You can do this though. British Invasion on Cap.
1: Oh well.
0: I know.
1: Got another hint besides the label.
0: Well, gee, I don't. Well, and British Invasion. Well, gee, they were actually one of my favorite. As far as I don't know that I have a favorite British Invasion group, but if I did, this might be them. They redid a lot of the Cameo Parkway stuff.
1: Okay. Oh, it's boy, why am I having such a senior moment like that?
0: Yeah, it is, because when I tell you, you'll just be beating yourself up, that's for sure.
1: I've been beat up enough already.
0: I'm trying to think
1: it's coming to me, the Dave Clark 5?
0: No. No. I think about people who redid Cameo Parkway stuff, and they were actually from Liverpool. They formed in 1959, and they had really nice stuff. They redid some Drifter stuff. They redid a lot of the Cameo Parkway stuff. They redid some Jackie DeShannon stuff. They were good.
1: Was their manager also Brian Epstein?
0: I don't know.
1: Because I know he did Epstein had Billy J. Kramer to come to Swiss.
0: Right, it's not them, but yeah. I say, I don't know, I'm not a British Invasion fan, but I happen to like this group for whatever reason.
1: Can you picture the other song they did?
0: Well, I say Sweets for My Sweet when you walk in the room, Needles and Pins.
1: Yeah,
0: And I looked them up. They were not managed by Brian.
1: Mm.
0: They were one of the few in Liverpool back then who wasn't. And apparently he wanted to sign them, but he lost interest after they had a disasterly drunken audition performance at the Cavern Club. Well, so...
1: That was the way of life back then, especially on a Friday or Saturday night.
0: Right, exactly. So yeah. But they were good. Drunk or not, they were good.
1: Yeah, it's on the tip of my proverbial tongue is we're in the tabulation.
0: Oh, yeah, right. Here, that's right. You'll hate yourself, the Searchers.
1: Okay.
0: Yeah, I know. All right, so we move right on from the Searchers at number four to number five, Downtown.
1: Petula Clark.
0: Right, number six, Going Out of My Head.
1: Little Anthony the Imperials.
0: Number seven, Amen.
1: the Impressions. No. By the way, I just wonder, why was that song never considered a Christmas song? It talks about the manger and everything.
0: Yeah, I don't know. Well, certainly it was topping the charts in Christmas 1964. You know, it was big. But yeah, why didn't they ever play it as a, you know, like they did Jingle Bell Rock Forever and all? I don't know. You'd have to ask somebody who cared. I have no idea.
1: None of the old Christmas formats play that.
0: Yeah.
1: At least I've never heard it.
0: Right, right. And that was definitely a top 15 record. All right, and obviously a top 10 record later, but, I mean, it was top 15 when Christmas time 1964 rolled around. All right, so number eight, The Jerk.
1: The, it's another R&B group, right?
0: Yeah, yeah, we're talking L.A., you're talking lead singer was Don Julian.
1: The Jerk. Did they have any other hits, big hits?
0: Not as this name. This was a shortened version of another name that they had some hits on.
1: Yep. And L.A., it's...
0: and think,
1: was,
0: yeah, Don Julian.
1: I think I'm stumped there,
0: they were on, they were on the Money label. Well, that was actually The Larks, and shortened form of Meadowlarks, yes.
1: Murphy was named himself after Lark cigarettes back then.
0: No, like I say, they had been the Meadowlarks, and they shortened it.
1: Okay. Of course, Meadowlarks, now the first thing I think of that name, I always think of the
0: like
1: Globetrotters.
0: Right, legend. Rainy Day Bells or something like that. No, this is long before that. They were the Meadowlarks were just a terrific L.A. R&B group as far as that. Don Julian and the Meadowlarks, oh my goodness, and you know, Heaven and Paradise it was one of theirs that was a big hit in L.A. and it probably is the biggest one, and yeah, it's probably the only one I guess would be nationally played. All right,
1: and
0: so.
1: That- So I guess the records, I guess a lot of stores that LN stole the records, as it was the Dolphins of Hollywood.
0: Oh, well, sure. Well, it was on Dutu, so obviously, you know, Dutone, that's about as L.A. as it gets, so absolutely.
1: And Dolphins was actually not in Hollywood.
0: No, of course, that was the joke, because at that time, African-Americans were not allowed to own businesses in Los Angeles, in the section of Los Angeles Hollywood was in. It was never a real place. It was part of L.A. So that's why he said, all right, well, I'll be Dolphins of Hollywood. He was right on Central Avenue, and that's where, of course, you know, Huggy Boy broadcast live from there, and probably Dolphins and Dutone were the two big South Central labels. Obviously, Dootsie Williams for Dutone, but sure.
1: Yeah, I think Dutone was kind of mentioned as maybe a parody or something in the movie. That thing you do was called Playtone.
0: Yeah. Very well could be. And, of course, they had the line of, you know, the racy records, too, like the Red Fox records and that as well. So, all right. Well, you are a winner, as always, and the news is up, so it's good to hear from you. Hang on. Don't go away. All right.
1: And also, can I give a
0: for tomorrow? If you hang on, you can. But all stops for the news, including me on WGN Radio.

0: WGN Radio. I'm Raleigh James. Okay, so who are they? 1962. Yeah. All right, so now we're talking to Jim in Blackwood, who said, I don't know what you said, Jim, but the news interrupted you, so pick it up from there.
1: I can't give you some news, too, about a famous Philly newscaster, Larry Kane. He just announced his retirement after 60 years in the market.
0: Oh, absolutely. Wow. Okay, well, I'm glad he's still with us.
1: Yeah, he came up in 66 to newscaster at WFL Radio when they went top 40 from Miami. And he's going to retire after the midterm election because he's a political commentary every Sunday right now on KYW News Radio.
0: Good.
1: So that's anyway, my request, a bumper request for Mara is from the Canadians CanCon site. It's called Love Drops by Barry Allen.
0: Okay.
1: He was from Alberta, and they didn't have any major studios back then. It's also 66, I think, so they drove down to the Norman Petty Studios in Clovis, New Mexico, and it's like a top 20 hit up there, but nothing down here.
0: Wow, all right, yeah, I do remember the record, but that's interesting that he decided to go to Clovis. Hell, he could have just gone to Winnipeg, had all sorts of studios.
1: I guess that's where the Guess Who started.
0: Yeah, and so much more. Winnipeg is really, in many ways, the music capital of Canada.
1: More so than Toronto.
0: Oh, absolutely. Or Montreal.
1: Or Montreal for French-speaking Canada.
0: Yeah. Yep.
1: So, anyway, that's about it. You have a great...
0: All right, well, it's good to hear from you. It's been a while. Don't wait so long next time. Hang on. Don't go away. All right, so good deal. 888-876-5593. Yes, we have a straggler question, and if you don't identify it, it'll be gone after tonight. So I'll reveal it is what will happen because we don't hold them for more than a week. Let me put Jim on hold so John can get the particulars since he won on charts. In the mid-1800s, this common edible was first introduced to our diet. What common edible first introduced mid-1800s? What took it so long? I don't know. All right, so that, and now you've had two bumpers, and we're going to have some guesses on them right about now. So, Robert in LaGrange. All right, Robert, wait a minute. Welcome back to WGN Radio. Are you with us, Robert? We've lost Robert. All right, well, maybe he will call back. Sorry about that, Robert. So, let's see what we will do. Fran and Austin's got a bumper guess.
2: Yeah, the Drifters?
0: Absolutely right. Rudy Lewis on lead. Yes, you betcha.
2: Oh, I love that song, Rat Race.
0: Yeah. Yeah, and not ever played anywhere for the most part. So.
2: I don't think I heard it until I started listening to you.
0: Oh, geez. Oh, that's terrible.
2: And that's, I might have heard it before that, but, you know, it's hard to remember.
0: Yeah.
2: I can't remember what I did yesterday, but, you know.
0: Oh, I relate. Totally. Absolutely.
2: Yeah.
0: I have to keep my little diary so I know what I've done even 20 minutes ago, so I relate. All right.
2: God, I know what you mean. I forgot my own phone number the other day.
0: I forgot my address today.
2: Oh, no. Oh, my God. Well, I don't feel quite so bad then.
0: Yeah, something was going to be delivered, and I had to look it up. So, all right.
2: I was giving my phone number, and Gary said, that's not the right number. And I'm like, and I was leaving it on a voicemail.
0: Oh, God.
2: Then I had to try to figure out how to delete it and start over.
0: Good luck on that.
2: Yeah. Anyway, I just... chalked it up to CRS when I called them back.
0: Right,
2: so.
0: Precisely. That's the umbrella category for just about anything.
2: Right.
0: So you want lyrics from 1963.
2: Oh, well, I already got the bumper, so lyrics?
0: No, well, actually, no, I guess you did get the bumper. So, yeah, you won. Yeah, I don't need to make you work any more than that. You'll get lyrics next time. Hang on, don't go away.
2: Okay.
0: All right, so our first bumper, Rat Race Drifters, has been gotten by Fran, who is absolutely right. So we put her on hold to confirm that address. Now, oh man, we're going to do American Cars of the 1950s with Brian and Seneca. That'll be fun. Don and Beloit wants World War II planes, and it is getting harder and harder, I'll say that. So Don, welcome back as soon as I can find the magic twanger. was here a minute ago. There we go. To WGN Radio. How's it going?
3: Good, good, good.
0: All right.
3: I had a big goal in a big semifinal game in Aurora Friday night. I was really happy. I scored a cool goal.
0: Good.
3: Fun.
0: Good.
3: Riley, I'm going to guess Straggler, Graham Flour, Graham Crackers?
0: Nope.
3: Gelatin?
0: Nope.
3: Salisbury Steaks?
0: Nope.
3: The Oysters of the Gilded Age?
0: Nope.
3: That's what I call. All right, this is my best guess. My best one I always save for the last. Mm-hmm. Ketchup?
0: No.
3: Ah. Wow, you stumped me on this, because we guessed quite a few last week. I think that's five. I'm going to guess something with oats, like rolled oats or something.
0: Nope.
3: Okay, all right. Hey, could you play, good stuff, Sergio Mendez, maybe like really, really early. I think this is Cannonball, 1961. He teamed up with Antonio Jobim and all those others. I'm not pronouncing this. Oba La La.
0: Yeah, Oba La La. That's from Dance Moderno. I like that.
3: Instrumental. It's instrumental. Yeah, if you could play that sometime this week, that'd be awesome.
0: Okay. Yeah, I like Oba La La. Okay. So, Don and Beloit, writing it down so we'll know who requested it. And we'll talk here about the German ME-163 fastest combat plane, which of course was known as the whistling flying boat for its unique noises, but also for being equipped with this. What was it equipped with?
3: Well, it was a rocket.
0: Rocket powered. Yes, it is.
3: It could only fly for like about 10 minutes.
0: Yeah.
3: It was, up and then you just glide all the way down and you... I'm sorry, what was the question again with it?
0: Well, we know that it was, a whistling flying boat known for its unique noises, but it was also known for this piece of, that it was equipped with this right on board. What did it have?
3: It was a rocket, the Comet, of course. This was the funny propeller in the front?
0: No, it doesn't.
3: That made a funny noise?
0: No, it doesn't matter. It did have all the noises, but it has nothing to do with the propulsion.
3: You're asking what was the funny noise?
0: No, I'm not. I'm not asking that. I'm just saying it was known for its funny noise, but it also was known because it was equipped with this, which had nothing to do with its noises. Well, not usually, anyway.
3: Like the type of rocket fuel?
0: Nope.
3: The rockets that it shot at the bombers?
0: Nope.
3: I'm not sure where you're going with this. Sorry.
0: Well, it was equipped with something that most planes didn't have at the time.
3: Oh, well, it had, the oxidizer and the fuel mixture, which was extremely dangerous.
0: Oh, give up. It was equipped with
3: glue.
0: It was equipped with a toilet.
3: Really?
0: Yes, absolutely.
3: Wow. I've got to check into that.
0: Yes.
3: There's a few toilets in the air.
0: Well, you're right. Absolutely. The Supermarine Strand, whatever it was, that was jokingly known as the Whistling Blank House. I'll leave that blank there. But, this was the ME-163 toilet-equipped whistling flying boat, known for its unique noises.
3: Wow. Okay.
0: Yes.
3: Literally the flush it as you go by.
0: Yeah, that's right. So there you are. Well, that's one way to get at the enemy. Just flush them. Yeah, I guess.
3: Yeah.
0: All right.
3: These things would bounce as they were being lifted off, and they would often the breakaway, I guess you'd call it breakaway axle, would just sort of pop off as you power up towards the clouds. But sometimes it would bounce right before it lifted off, and it would bounce into the engine and, destroy. Like, you would just blow up. You would just blow up with rocket fuel and peroxide. These poor guys would all be exploded.
0: Yeah.
3: As you're fueling up the plane, you're being with about five different guys with rubber suits on because it's just so dangerous, extremely dangerous. Yeah. You know?
0: Yes.
3: Riley, did you take a look at that film footage of Denver where the person jumped the fence and?
0: No, I certainly heard all about that. Yeah, whenever plane runs into person, that gets your attention. But the fact that he jumped the fence, it's like, well, my God, let's thin the herd. Come on.
3: Yeah, the part that I was just want to point out to people is, you know. Okay, the pilots obviously see this person on the runway. Were they trying to stop it? Because it looks to me like in the slow motion footage, is the engine blowing up before it sucks in? It looks
0: I got to look at it. And like I say, I did not see it.
3: That's interesting.
0: But I will. I'll see at what point.
3: What a terrible way to go. But wow, it's over quick. I don't know how they can retrieve even a wallet or dental fillings off something like that.
0: Oh,
3: I don't know.
0: You'd be surprised. But no, I will look at that. Right. I'll let you know.
3: Yeah, I thought that's interesting. Okay. Well, have a great show. Have a great show.
0: Okay, thanks. Okay, bye.
3: Thank you.
0: All right.
3: Thank you.
0: So 888-876-5593 is 8888-Raleigh. And, good. Let's see. Robert in LaGrange called back, and we're going to do 1964 lyrics, and that will be a lot of fun. We've got Barry in New Hampshire, his Beatles. Yes, I was prepared. No, I've lost the question. I'll find it. Brian and Seneca, American Cars of the 1950s. Ah, fine. Yes, give me a fin. All right, Julia and Algonquin's got a guess. All right, I want a guess. And Andy wants New York City radio of the 1960s. All that and more coming up right here on WGN Radio.

0: 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I'm Raleigh James, and that's a gift, yeah, as far as I'm concerned. But so who is that? 888-876-5593, 1965, by the way. All right, so Robert called back, and I believe he wants lyrics. So, Robert, are you there?
1: Yes, I'm here. I got disconnected somehow. I don't know how.
0: I don't either. Well, I'm ready. Yeah. Are you ready? You want 1964 lyrics?
1: Yes, I'll take a chance on that, yeah.
0: So I wait, and in a while, I will see my true love smile.
1: Oh, Peter and Gordon?
0: Yeah, and the song is?
1: Oh, yeah. A World Without Love?
0: Yes, absolutely right. Very good. Nice.
1: Oh, great. Great, yeah. Yeah, I'm getting like Edith Bunker there. I have to go through the whole song lately.
0: Yeah, right. Oh, hey, yeah. I'm the same way with that. You betcha. All right, but you're absolutely right. So hang on. You're a winner. Don't go away. All right.
1: Okay, Raleigh.
0: And again, you're doing this primarily for the fun of it on Monday Night Trivia because it takes forever to get anything. Hopefully, they'll arrive while you're still roaming the earth. You do get some. Oh, gosh, I just hung up on him. No, I didn't. Okay, good. Okay, John is handling Robert. Good. All right. You know, you get a certificate that's a lot of fun and something else you don't want, like a tabloid or a 45 RPM or something or other for each win. How about that? All righty then, shall we talk American cars or shall we wait until after the news? I've got about a minute left, so maybe I'll have Brian wait because I've got his, he wants 50s American cars. Well, I've got a 50s American car question for him. All right, so we'll also get to Andy in Los Angeles, Billy Bob in Bourbonnais, and yes, Barry and his Beatles. I've got his question here, too, so that's the deal. It's Monday Night Trivia. Of course, three big hours. We've gone through one of them right now, and our straggler question goes away at the end of next hour if you don't guess on it. So if you want to guess on it, in the mid-1800s, this common edible was first introduced to our diet. What common edible? Edible. As far as the bumper stumpers, well, the one thing they all have in common is they were all on stage this week, different years, of course, but where? All right, so that's the deal there. Oh, and after the news, we'll get to Jim, who's a first-time caller. If he hangs on long enough, we don't have a lot of lucks with the patience of first-time callers, but we'll see that and more coming up on WGN Radio.

weekend. I'm Raleigh James with two more hours of Monday Night Trivia coming up right here on WGN Radio.

0: WGN Radio. I'm Ali James. All right, so that's a gift. Yeah, if you don't know, I give up. But there's your bumper stumper. And the question, the straggler, if you will reveal it at the end of the next hour before the show goes off the air, since we don't hold them more than a week. In the mid-1800s, this common edible was first introduced to our diet. What common edible? All right, so we're working on a number of things, but we defer to first-time callers, and I hope that Jim in Bolingbrook has waited. So we're about to find out on WGN Radio. Jim, are you still with us?
1: Absolutely.
0: Thank you. So you're going to guess on a trivia question?
1: Yes. Oh, right. By the way, I really love your show.
0: Thank you.
1: My guess is tomatoes.
0: I love it. It's not right, but I love it. It's a nice answer.
1: Oh.
0: If you think of something else, call me back.
1: Wait. One other try.
0: Yeah.
1: Pineapple.
0: I like that, too. It's not right either.
1: Well, try them in that, please.
0: Well, if you think of something else, we're here. Call us back.
1: Thank you very much.
0: Thanks. Appreciate it. All right. So, 888-876-5593. 8888 Raleigh. Andy in Los Angeles. All right, Andy, I've thought of so many questions while you've been on hold, and I'm ready for you. Are you
2: Uh-oh.
0: Ready for me? Yeah.
2: All right.
0: So we're talking New York radios in the 1960s, and we're actually talking about WABC. And, of course, by the time anybody got to WABC, they had quite a long resume for the most part. But one station was probably responsible for more people who wound up later on WABC than any other in terms of their lineup. Three of them off the top of my head in the 60s, they all worked here. All worked where? Now, Ron Lundy did, and Dan Ingram did, and Bob Dayton did.
2: They were in another New York station before WABC?
0: No, but it wasn't New York. It was a legendary top 40 radio station.
2: Kind of
0: a breeding ground.
2: St. Louis, I think it was. Was it K-Box?
0: K-Box is in Dallas, but that's all right. St. Louis, you get 50% for St. Louis. It was WIL.
2: St. Louis, I remember.
0: Yeah, WIL.
2: Yes, okay.
0: Yeah, and some of them did work at K-Box, but that's Dallas. But anyway, we'll make you half right, and when you're half right on the next one, you'll get a whole prize. Don't go away. All right.
2: So, okay, thanks.
0: Good deal. So yeah, WIL, absolute breeding ground. Yeah. So 888-876-5593. We might have other Bob Dayton questions in the future, so Andy can bone up on his Bob Dayton history, you know, about the infamous deal, and if you don't, well, we'll be telling you. Barry is in New Hampshire. So hello, Barry. How's it going?
3: Hey, Raleigh.
0: Yeah. We got a Beatles
3: for the straggler, was it granola or cereal?
0: Oh, that's nice. It's not, but that's a nice guess.
3: Okay.
0: All right, so here we go. I look for these obscure questions because you know everything Beatles, so I try to go with something bizarre. John Lennon kept a cabinet filled with letters from women claiming this about Paul McCartney. Claiming what?
3: Kept a
0: whole filing cabinet of letters.
3: His girlfriends?
0: No, but that's darn close. You want to be a little closer?
3: That they're the father of the kids.
0: Absolutely right. A whole filing cabinet. None of which were true, actually. All right, hang on, don't go away. So at least none of which we know are true. All right, so 888-876-5593-8888 Raleigh. Brian in Seneca. We're talking 1955 cars, or mid-50s anyway. How about the 1956 model year? You probably remember it fondly. When Chrysler offered this option, never before had been offered on a car, what was it?
1: Phonograph.
0: Yes, and what was it, do you know? Good enough, by the way.
1: Highway Hi-Fi
0: yes,
1: something like that.
0: It was Highway Hi-Fi. You're absolutely right. And the worst thing about it was that it required special records. It played at 16 2/3. and never mind how much it tracked. And it was in the DeSoto and the Dodge and the Plymouth, and CBS Labs invented it, and that didn't last very long. By the time the 50s were over, so was this. In 1960 and 61, Chrysler replaced the Highway Hi-Fi. Do you remember what with what?
1: I'm going to guess the first 8 tracks.
0: No, well, there would have been 4 tracks, but no. Actually, and that's all right, you won anyway. But in 1960, Chrysler made a deal with RCA, since the Columbia deal didn't work out that well. And the Auto Victrola played 45 RPMs. All right, so that's the deal. So and that was probably the first thing as a car option that and it wasn't very expensive, but that played actual records that you might want to hear. All right, well, you are
1: well.
0: A winner.
1: They didn't look that expensive, but remember, money was worth a lot more back then. So a $25 option. Could be a deal breaker. With Kaiser Frazier, they were looking at paying $35 a piece, per car.
0: Oh, yeah.
1: For power steering to make the Kaiser front wheel drive, and they said that was too much, so they never made a front wheel drive product.
0: Yeah, no, it was that RCA deal was about $51, I think, but the Chrysler deal was even more expensive. I mean, it was really expensive, ridiculously so, and I don't remember the actual dollars, but it was one where sort of like who in their right mind would do that. So, yes, all interesting, good deal. Well, you know your 50s. Hang on, don't go away.
1: And wait a second.
0: Yes.
1: I'd like to take a guess on what connects the bumper stumpers.
0: Oh, okay.
1: A little bit on the nose, but they all played at the Apollo Theater.
0: Oh, that's so nice. It's not right.
1: Okay, second guess, they all played at the Royal Albert Hall.
0: Nope. And when you're thinking about packaged R&B shows, this place is probably number one with a bullet. And we're talking shows from 1961, 62, and 63.
1: Okay. Maybe if I could have figured out who Mush Morton and the Mushmouths were for your second bumper stumper, I'd have gotten closer.
0: All right, thanks. Good deal. Hang on, don't go away. And absolutely right on his guess about the in-car players. I had an in-car player for a while. They, obviously doesn't even need to be mentioned that they had to track it 9 zillion grams. So you wouldn't have the records for too long. Yeah, I remember one on Scepter, like about 1963. Might have been Foolish Little Girl or one of the Shirelles. But in any event, after about 5 plays, the thing was white. Literally white. I've still got it in my collection somewhere. All right, so we're going to get some guesses, don't you know? Guesses on bumpers, guesses on trivia, and Billy Bob wants 5x5. Well, plenty of room for you too right here on WGN Radio.

0: WGN Radio. I'm Ronnie James. Boy, you can hear the Johnny Otis show all over that. But who is she? All right, extra credit if you know who he is. But who she is what's on the label. So 888-876-5593-8888. Raleigh. And in the mid-1800s, this common edible was first introduced to our diet. What common edible? All right, we got Jula in Algonquin, and I probably have massacred her name, and she told me how to pronounce it before, and I've forgotten. So tell me again, Jula.
1: No worries, Riley. Zula.
0: Okay, Zula. Very good. I will not forget.
1: No worries. No worries if you do. One of them is chocolate.
0: You know, you're so close, I think I'm going to give this to you, because there was always chocolate around. However, you can help me with this. In the mid-1800s, what did they do with chocolate that had never been in our diets but is now forever?
1: Cocoa powder?
0: Nope. You can do this. When we go out, what do we buy? If we're, in the checkout line there, we're buying...
1: candy?
0: Well, it is candy. And what kind of candy would chocolate be? It would be a chocolate...
1: chip cookie?
0: No. Oh, God, you can do this. No. I'm giving it to you. Because chocolate bars.
1: Chocolate bars.
0: Yeah, good enough. Yes, 1847. A British company, Fry and Sons, took cocoa butter and sugar, made it into a paste, and debuted the Five Boys Bar, named after the five Fry sons. It was the first commercial chocolate bar.
1: Wow, I did not know that.
0: Well, you got close enough. Hang on, don't go away. All right, so good deal. So now, of course, you know, the prizes are worthless. Takes forever to get anything. But yeah, the first commercial chocolate bar. All right, so good deal. Put Zula on hold and talk to Gary in Austin. What'd you hear, Gary?
2: Well, I think I heard the Impressions, and later I heard Brick Benton.
0: Yes, absolutely. Right on both of them. All right. Good deal. I would expect no less. All right.
2: I didn't want you to give up, because you said if nobody got these, you were going to give up.
0: Well, pretty damn close.
2: I hate to see.
0: Yeah. That second one, though, is one that should have been pretty easy, too. But yes, Brooke Benton and The Impressions, you betcha. And there's a couple more that should be top-of-mind awareness for anybody who actually listens to this stuff.
2: So, well, I'll just, Fran and I will say, oh, that's the whoever they are, or whatever, you know, whoever
0: right.
2: it is. You know, we'll,
0: all right, well,
2: say
0: deal.
2: That to ourselves.
0: Yeah.
2: Okay.
0: All right, hang on. Don't go away. All right, so absolutely, The Impressions, I've been trying. Lord knows I've been trying. And Brooke Benton, Two Tickets to Paradise. All right, both fine songs. All right, so we put Gary on hold, and we mosey on over to Billy Bob and Bourbonnais. How's it going tonight, Billy Bob and Bourbonnais?
3: Hey, 91st-time caller.
0: Oh, boy.
3: They got two of my answers. I was going to guess Brooke Benton, and for the food, I was going to say... breadfruit, you know, with Captain Bly and Christian, they went on a trip to get breadfruit, but I was wrong.
0: Yes.
3: And I got one request here before my quiz.
0: Okay.
3: This might be a toughie for you. They had Judy Garland in the 40s or 50s. She did a movie with the Busby Berkeley production called Who? Did you ever hear that song?
0: What is it called?
3: Who, ba-da-da-da-da, who,
0: the title is just ooh?
3: Who, W-H-O.
0: Okay, who?
3: Is what they sang, in it, but I don't know if that's the name of the song. I thought maybe.
0: I'll look.
3: Sing is right integrated.
0: I'll look.
3: Thank you.
0: All right, so what are we working on? 5x5?
3: 5x5.
0: All right, and I have them right in front of me. Thanks to Lisa. Yes. Name a nut.
3: You're doing.
0: Yes.
3: Okay. Really
0: name a nut with the same name as a TV made.
3: Hazel.
0: Yes, absolutely. Who was born Ernest Evans in 1941?
3: Sergeant Bilko.
0: Chubby Checker. All right.
3: Okay.
0: All right, that's okay.
3: I can kind of read him.
0: Okay. What city was Elvis born in?
3: Oh, cripe. Sharpie. Memphis or Tupelo? I'll guess Tupelo.
0: Absolutely right.
3: Okay.
0: Who was born Anna Mae Bullock?
3: Boy, yeah, tough ones. I'm saying adios. You got me. I'm done.
0: Oh, man, that was Tina Turner.
3: All righty. Have a good evening, then.
0: All right, good deal. Thanks. Appreciate it. All right, so 888-876-5593. We'll pause for the news, and then we'll pick it up right there, providing you call, because it is Monday Night Trivia. Your participation is warranted. Another bumper stumper coming up, and another question as well in moments here on WGN Radio.

0: WGN Radio. I'm Robin James. Okay, that's a gift, too. Yeah, I would think from production values alone, you would absolutely know. So 888-876-5593. But you need another question. That's what's going on here. And I can do that. From 1950 to 2001, there was a group of top secret White House employees formed for this purpose. What purpose? All right, 1950 to 2001. So, yeah, that's like 51 years. A group of top secret White House employees formed for this purpose. What purpose? 888-876-5593 is 8888-RALEIGH. All right, so let's see. What are we doing there? We say goodbye to Billy Bob, who didn't do it on 5x5. And we say hello to Dave on the north side. So, all right, Dave, what are we doing with you?
1: Hello.
0: Yeah, what's happening tonight?
1: Trying to do lyrics.
0: Okay, and that would be 1978 lyrics?
1: Yeah.
0: Well, let's think about this a moment here, and I'll come up with something. Yeah, I think you did Lay Down Sally last week, didn't you?
1: Yeah.
0: Okay. All right. I think I've got something here, so let's see.
1: Hey, I got a request for you.
0: Okay.
1: And I got an idea. On Tuesday, I liked how you did the instrumentals of Summertime.
0: Uh-huh.
1: And you did like two different artists doing the same song. And I was thinking on Tuesday night, if you do something called Two for Tuesday, like the same song, just two different artists doing it.
0: That's interesting. Okay. I like
1: yeah,
0: it.
1: Yeah, like everyone. Like, and I wanted to hear like Summertime again, but I want to hear like people singing it, like Ella Fitzgerald doing it, and like maybe Duke Ellington or something.
0: Yeah, well, the quintessential rock and roll version is Billy Stewart.
1: I mean, I'm into hearing new. You know, you turn me on to new people. That's cool.
0: Okay. All right. So here we go. You ready? This is 1978.
1: Yeah.
0: This was a huge hit. And you come to me on a summer breeze, keep me warm in your love, then softly leave, and it's me you need to show.
1: How deep is your love?
0: Absolutely right. Yeah. Yes. Oh, my God, you know the Bee Gees, and you're willing to admit it. Well, that takes a lot of courage, Dave.
1: I didn't know it was the Bee Gees. I couldn't have guessed the artist this week.
0: Yeah,
1: last week I had the artist, but not the song.
0: Yeah, well, this
1: if I had more time, and I would have asked you to like play the song, probably. Would you have done that?
0: I don't know. Maybe.
1: No.
0: So anyway,
1: okay, I didn't know. I don't know if you did that with lyrics.
0: All right, you're a winner on lyrics. Hang on, don't go away. All right, thanks for the twofer idea. I like that. All right, so 888-876-5593, 8888-RALEIGH. If it's on your mind on Monday Night Trivia, well, it'll be on mine. I'd gotten an email. Where was it here? Yes, and from, well, we won't tell you from who. That's not nice. But I did get it, and it was here. And the gist of the email was, on Trivia Night, could you just stick to trivia? All right, paraphrasing it because it's not in front of me right now. And here's the deal on that. Absolutely, but, you know, with trivia, it requires callers. And there are times when all the lines are lit and you're just backed up. And there are other times when absolutely nothing is happening. And the deal is, on trivia, it's the only day of the week where I can't just do a monologue. Because if I ask the questions, I can't answer them. It's the way it works. It requires your participation. So when you don't participate and somebody calls in and wants to change the subject, I'm happy to talk to anybody. But it's that simple. But if you would like to play trivia, this would be a swell time to do it as far as that goes. Now, there's a new moon, and it's this week. I was just looking for that date. Let me find it here so that I can give you that. Because, if you're into the Law of Abundance, the new moon is May 16th, 3:01 p.m. Central Time. Yeah, May 16th. So this is May 11th, so act accordingly, why don't you? And the next full moon, May 31st, and since there was one on May 1st, that means the one on May 31st will be a blue moon, right? Okay, so May 16th for the lunar eclipse. No, not lunar eclipse. I can tell you when that's coming up, by the way. Total lunar eclipse, September 7th in Pisces, but for the new moon, because the new moon is the key to law of abundance. And if you don't know about law of abundance, if you go to something like MaryAnnWinkowski.com, you can take a look at what that is. And bottom line is the universe is always willing to help you out if you ask, but they're listening more attentively at right around the new moon. And so, therefore, you make out your prosperity checks, which are not real checks. You're not giving up any money. Don't worry about that at all. And then you just sit back and wait for all manner of riches to be yours, which may not be financial at all. Okay, so we'll get to Naoto. Going to do some Myers-Briggs here, I do believe. And Rockford, we're going to get to Ralph. Ralph wants to do charts, 1961. Always fun. There's plenty of room for you. 888-876-5593 on WGN Radio.

0: And radio, I'm Raleigh James. So who is that? There's your bumper stumper. That would be 1959. So who is he? 888-876-5593. And yes, our new question, from 1950 to 2001, there was a group of top secret White House employees formed for this purpose. What purpose? All right, there you go. Now, we've got Naoto in Japan. All right, Naoto, so you know we're doing Myers-Briggs. Naoto, how's it going today?
1: Yeah, I was just, attended my brother's live concert. It's in a small venue.
0: Yeah?
1: So, basically, he's a bassist.
0: Uh-huh.
1: So, you know, it was kind of nice to see him playing on stage.
0: Yeah, absolutely. That's hot.
1: Yeah.
0: All right.
1: Yes.
0: Okay. Well, that's more exciting than anything I've been doing, that's for sure. So let's let's talk about Myers-Briggs types. I'm going to describe one again. This is the ultimate go-getter, skilled at galvanizing people into action and showcasing things in a super practical way. They're naturally engaging and charismatic, always spotting little details and keeping their cool when things hit the fan. They have an amazing knack for learning about people and making them feel totally safe and be their true selves. Take Star-Lord, Peter Quill, from Guardians of the Galaxy. He's one. Star-Lord brings energy and enthusiasm to every mission. He's charismatic and charming, able to rally his eclectic crew from a talking raccoon to a sentient tree to work together despite their differences. His spontaneity and love for adventure drive the Guardians into some of the most daring and outrageous escapades across the galaxy. Star-Lord also exemplifies his type's ability to stay cool under pressure, whether he's improvising a plan to escape from a high-security prison or engaging in an intergalactic dance-off to distract a villain. His quick thinking and adaptability are crucial to the team's success. So if you're one of these types or know someone who is, embrace their adventurous, free spirit. These are the individuals who bring joy, energy, and a sense of unity to any team, making them indispensable when things get tough. All right, so what is it?
1: Yeah, I feel like I might get this question before, but maybe not.
0: Okay, so what type is it?
1: I think they are ESFP.
0: Absolutely right. The champion.
1: Oh.
0: You betcha. Yeah, I don't think we've done it before, but maybe. But anyway, you know, so we add to your stash. So
1: okay.
0: Hang on. Don't go away. All right. So good deal.
1: Thank you.
0: Yeah. So, no, I don't think we talked about them last time, but you never know. We could have. All right. So let's put Neoto on hold. And Jan is a first-time caller. All right, Jan, welcome to WGN Radio.
2: Yes, hello. This is my first time calling. I enjoy your show.
0: Thank you. So what you think?
2: I believe that a group that was formed in the 50s at the White House was a bowling team.
0: Absolutely. Yes, you're 100% right. It was a bowling team. Absolutely right. And you know what caused them to ultimately disband?
2: No.
0: 9/11, they lost the security clearances to get in the White House.
2: Absolutely. Well, this is fantastic.
0: Yeah.
2: Thank you so very much for taking my call.
0: Oh, absolutely. Now, we'll get you something. The prizes are worthless. It takes a long time to get them, but eventually you get a certificate that's a lot of fun, and you get something you don't want, like a CD or a 45 RPM or a tablet or something. But hang on. Don't go away.
2: Thank you so much.
0: All right. Thank you, Jan. Call me again. I love it. All right. So
2: I will.
0: We get to meet Jan in Calumet Heights. That's terrific. All right. So, and we put her on hold without disconnecting her. Yeah. All right. Hey, life is good. I'll tell you what. All right. So Ralph is in Rockford. All right, Ralph. Let's get the magic twanger to obey and say welcome back to WGN Radio. How are you, Ralph?

0: Yeah, it's a six-pack that is really dedicated to all the great musical stars that had a birthday over the weekend and last weekend.
1: Okay.
0: Yeah. And it was interesting. I know that's one of your favorite singers here. You know, Tony, the Captain, and Tennille. Tony Tennille.
1: Okay.
0: Yeah. And she turned 86 last Friday.
1: Yeah, she was a little older than the captain.
0: Yeah, well, she was a little older, but the captain died first.
1: Yes, that's true.
0: Yeah, he captain died
1: you
0: first.
1: You just never know. You never know.
0: You never know.
1: Nope.
0: Yeah, especially that Neil Sedaka number one song, yeah. Love Will Keep Us Together, didn't quite work because they got divorced.
1: Yes. Well, he was an interesting character. When I used to do political political talk radio, he was a dedicated listener. He was always down for every conspiracy of the moment.
0: Yeah. He, I think he finally died of Alzheimer's, I believe.
1: Oh, did he really? That I didn't know. That's sad.
0: Yeah, well, that's what I thought. Yeah, that's what I heard anyway.
1: Okay, that's sad. Drove himself crazy. It happens.
0: Yeah, well.
1: All right.
0: Well,
1: so
0: maybe he wanted to.
1: So what's your six-pack?
0: Yeah, six-pack, that was the number one, Shop Around by Tony Tennille.
1: Really? Okay, not that the original. Okay.
0: Yeah.
1: All right.
0: No, yeah, Shop Around. Believe it or not, but I couldn't believe when I heard it a few times that Tony Tennille sang it. It sounds more like a soul song. You know?
1: Okay, so it is a soul song, obviously. It's a remake of one.
0: Yeah, it is. Yeah, all but right. I think she did it quite well.
1: Okay, what's number two?
0: Okay. Number two is Donovan. You just mentioned him with Atlantis.
1: That's what you want to hear?
0: Okay.
1: You want to hear Atlantis?
0: No.
1: Oh, good.
0: No, I just want to say that you already mentioned it, this program, and he turned 80 on... on Sunday.
1: Okay.
0: He turned 80. So, and I like to hear, I had the pleasure of seeing him in concert in Eindhoven in Holland.
1: Okay.
0: In 1992. And I've always liked him because the Beatles liked him too. And he had a close, somewhat of a relationship, not a relationship, but the admiration for John Lennon, and John Lennon helped him a little bit, and John Lennon wanted to pick up how he played the guitar.
1: Okay.
0: And that was interesting. And then
1: So what Donovan
0: Metal
1: song?
0: Yellow,
1: what Donovan song?
0: Donovan's song would be a Sunshine Superman.
1: Okay.
0: Yeah. And
1: all
0: then
1: right.
0: Let's go to
1: number three.
0: That would be three, Tommy Rowe.
1: Oh, which one?
0: Yeah, he turned 84, just the birthday first.
1: Yeah.
0: And then Sheila, I thought Sheila was a very nice song. It's amazing how Sheila and Peggy Sue, like the beginning, is almost identical.
1: Yeah. And of course, originally he titled it Frida, and the label, because that's the girl that he knew when he was a child, and the label said Frida will not sell. So they changed it to
0: no,
1: Sheila.
0: No,
1: but
0: no,
1: the last I saw Tommy Rowe, and it's been going on 50 years ago, but he was married to an older French lady, and I often wondered what happened.
0: Oh, okay. Well, maybe he moved to France. And
1: no, I don't think so, but he was living in Century City in a high-rise. And I always tried to understand it and never could figure it out, but I don't know.
0: Yeah, right. Okay, well, the last time I saw him in concert was in Rockford on the waterfront. Yeah, in Rockford. He was he was very nice, a great artist. And in Rockford, they had a program that called On the Waterfront. You know, they had really good oldies all the time. I don't know why they canceled it, but that was in 1997. Okay.
1: So I just looked her up. Tommy Rowe was married to Josette Banzai, and she died in 2020 of Alzheimer's, sadly. She attended college in Miami, got married the first time and all that, and then got married the second time. But...

0: I guess they were married until she died. In 2019, Tommy announced that she was in advanced stages of Alzheimer's. Yeah.
1: Oh, boy.
0: Wow.
1: That's
0: all right.
1: Disease.
0: Yeah.
1: Well, the fourth and the sixth pick was Billy Joel.
0: Which one?
1: He turned 77. He had a birthday on Saturday.
0: Uh-huh.
1: He turned 77. And I have two. I mean, you can also, you know, what you think is best. I had Big Shot and then Uptown Girl, because that Uptown Girl, that was, amazingly enough, this afternoon in with the Jeopardy. And in Jeopardy, they said that who changed from one girl to another. And then said it was Billy Joel with Uptown Girl. So he sang that about two girls.
0: Apparently. Well, there you go. I thought we were maybe going to do Captain Jack or even Piano Man, but that's all right. Two more, and we've only got a minute until the news. So what are the two?
1: Oh, okay. Well, I'll do Philip Bailey from Earth, Wind, and Fire.
0: What song?
1: 75, okay. Friday. And Earth, Wind, and Fire, I like especially the song Boogie Wonderland.
0: Okay. You got it.
1: With the emotions, with the emotions from Chicago. And then September, you know, they had a big hit September. That was chosen number 65 of the 500 most important hits. You know, that was amazing to me.
0: Yeah.
1: Okay. And then now as number six, I had two group members.
0: Real quick. Oh, wait. I'm already in the news. See, here's the deal. The news is already on. When I mean a minute, I do mean a minute. So hang on till after the news. Don't go away.
1: Okay. Fine. Okay, thanks.

0: Radio. I'm Raleigh James. Okay, so who are they? Yeah. 888-876-5593. 1960 on Arvey. So, yeah, a lot of different people. Got three more bumpers coming up. They all had something in common where they were appearing this week. Yeah, in 61, 62, and 63. So, what's the deal? Well, the deal is I need a new question for you. And here we go. In 1970, under 3 million Americans owned one. Today, about 6.5 million Americans own one. One what? So, yeah. Under 3 million Americans in 1970. Today, over 6.5 million. So, more than doubled in 55 years. What? 888-876-5593. Now, back to Ralph. We were at number six when the news interrupted us. And so, so I've got five of them after Boogie Wonderland. You mentioned September. Which do you prefer?
1: Well, that's up to you, you know. I leave it up to you. September, I mean, I like the emotions with Boogie Wonderland because I really, I had a video clipping of that, how okay. they did it, and it was just such a great clipping, too, and everything went well. You know, the emotions are Chicago, and Earth, Wind, and Fire is Chicago, too, so I thought, you know, just do Chicago, right? But September, I don't know why September was chosen number 65 of 500.
0: Well, it doesn't matter. These are your requests. So if Boogie Wonderland's what you want to hear, yeah. that's what you get. So what's number six?
1: Number six, I have two group members of CCR that turned 81. Both are turned 81 the first weekend of May. And one was Doug, I think his name was Doug Clifford. He plays the drums. And then I believe Steve Cook. He plays the bass. So, and the song that I thought was appropriate was Suzy Q Number One. You know, coming out of '68.
0: All right, but Suzy Q, do you want it by CCR, Dale Hawkins? Who do you want it by?
1: Yeah, by CCR. Okay. If possible.
0: Okay, sure. All right, you got it. We'll do it.
1: Yeah. Okay. Now about the I had the chart.
0: Yes, you do have the charts. All right, so let's go back. We're talking 1961, this week in 1961?
1: No, February.
0: Oh, right. 1960. February 1961.
1: February.
0: All right, February, and let's see, like February the 13th?
1: Yeah, the first week of February.
0: Oh, first week of February. All right, we can do that. Then, okay, I can do that. All right. And that would be, the chart would be the week ending February 5th. And it actually appeared in the January 30th edition of Billboard, but it's the chart for the week ending February 5th. You ready?
1: Okay.
0: Number one.
1: Yes.
0: Will You Love Me Tomorrow?
1: Oh, those were the Shirelles.
0: Yep. Number two, Calcutta.
1: Oh, that was the biggest hit Lawrence Welk had.
0: Yeah, it sure is. Number three, Exodus.
1: Oh, that was, let's see, was it Ferranti and
0: yep.
1: Taisha?
0: Absolutely. Right? Number four, Wonderland by Night.
1: Oh, I better know that one. That's the first German that had a number one hit after the Lost War in America, and that was of course, Bert Kempfert.
0: Absolutely. Interesting that two, three, and four were all instrumentals. All right, number five, Shop Around.
1: Yeah, there you go with Shop Around, The Miracles.
0: Right. Number six, Angel Baby.
1: Oh, Jesus.
0: And how the hell this record could ever get played. And it's the biggest Hispanic record ever. Man, East L.A., they go absolutely nuts about this song.
1: Oh, then it must be, I think it was Rosie and the Originals.
0: Yes, and I'll tell you who else loved it was John Lennon. I don't know what's wrong with these people. Number seven, Calendar Girl.
1: Oh, that was one of your favorite composers and singers, and that was Neil Sedaka.
0: All right, number eight, Emotions.
1: Oh, that was Brenda Lee.
0: All right, nine, Rubber Ball.
1: Oh, Rubber ball.
0: I'm like a rubber ball. I come bouncing back to you, bouncy, bouncy.
1: Yeah. I have to think that for a second here. That was that was almost like a one-hit war.
0: No. This guy had several things.
1: Oh, okay. Rubber war. That was... Oh, Bobby V, wasn't it?
0: Yeah, right. Okay. And number 10, are you lonesome tonight? If you are, serves you right.
1: Well, I'm not necessarily lonesome tonight because I'm on your show, so I better not be lonely.
0: Yeah.
1: So that was, of course, one of the biggest American stars, Elvis.
0: Absolutely right. We have a winner. You got them all.
1: Oh, thank you. That must be, believe it or not, but I knew the two lyrics, too, that you did before. I knew both of them, Peter and Gordon, and then the Bee Gees.
0: Yeah.
1: Yeah,
0: right.
1: That must be my night tonight.
0: I guess. Well, we'll add to your stash. Hang on, don't go away. And we'll get your six-pack on the air. All right. Now, you can have a six-pack. Now, I much prefer when Jimmy P's doing a six-pack, of course, because he and I think alike musically. But I'm not questioning it. If Ralph wants the aforementioned six, he gets them. Oh, speaking of Jimmy P, welcome back to WGN Radio.
2: Hey, Riley, how you doing? I wanted to remind Ralph. He's a learned music buff, and he forgot one of the best singers, lead singers of a group forever. Johnny Maestro was born May 7th.
0: Oh, yeah. No, you're...
2: And that was my birthday.
0: You're right, he was, and we're going to... and happy birthday, by the way. Mary had called,
2: you.
0: And she wants a G, but I'd give the world, so we're going to play that for her probably tomorrow night.
2: Yeah, Johnny Maestro, and there's a song that he sang. I can't. It's got. It's like "Darling Dear" or something. Or he's solo with a soprano, one of his group guys in the back. I can't think of it. Can you help me out on that one?
0: I'm trying to, and and it's not coming to me.
2: Oh. Well, as long as you got time for a six-pack?
0: Of course I do.
2: All right, number one would be "Just Don't Want to Be Lonely" by Main Ingredients.
0: Okay.
2: Number two is "What You See Is What You Get."
0: All right.
2: Number three is "Bad Boy" by the Jive Bombers.
0: Ah, okay.
2: What is that, three or four?
0: That's three.
2: Three. Four is let's give one by the Crest, the first hit they had, the Mexican Girl.
0: Oh, okay, all right, yeah. See, I was expecting something like the Angels Listened In, but that's okay.
2: Angels Listened In was good too, but
0: no. All right, yeah, I remember that record and on co-ed. Yeah, what the hell was it called? It'll come to me. My Juanita. It was not on Crest on Coed. That was on Joyce. My Juanita.
2: And Gene Pitney. Every breath I take.
0: Oh yes. Okay.
2: So that should be six.
0: That's
2: huh?
0: five.
2: Five.
0: Yeah.
2: How about one by the Clovers? I wasn't going to call you. I was just listening, and I figured. But when I heard Ralph forget about Johnny Maestro, how could he forget Johnny, especially when it's my birthday too?
0: Right, that's right. And
2: so,
0: listener Mary would be very upset. So I don't know. You want Nip Sip or what do you want?
2: How about "I Love You" by the Volumes?
0: Oh, no Clover song. Okay,
2: no,
0: absolutely.
2: "I Love You" by and there's a song I was singing. Who sang "I Do"?
0: Oh, the Marvelous. Yeah.
2: Throw that in there too.
0: Okay, yeah, the Marvelous, big record.
2: Yeah. All right, Riley. Okay. Thanks for putting me on the air. And
0: always great to hear from you. Thanks, appreciate it.
2: All right,
0: talk
2: and
0: about
2: tell Ralph next time. Don't forget about Johnny Maestro.
0: That's right. All right, good deal. Thanks, appreciate it.
2: All right.
0: So there you have it. And give me an excuse to play Johnny Maestro, and I am always happy to do that. Now, what do we have here? I believe that we're going to be doing charts, but we're also going to be doing trivia here, including Eric in Minneapolis wants Partridge Family trivia. So how are you tonight, Eric? Eric, we didn't lose you, did we? Are you still there? Gee, and I've got the Partridge Family right here. Oh, well, that's the way it is, I guess. All right. C'est la vie. All right, so maybe Eric will call back. I don't know. And let's see what else we're doing here. Oh, Scott's going to guess on our trivia question. So, yeah, it's more than doubled since 1970. In 1970, under 3 million Americans owned one, but today 6.5 million Americans own one. One what? Scott in Oak Lawn. Well, now why didn't that work? I don't know why. All right, I will now. Scott in Oak Lawn, welcome to WGN Radio.
3: Good evening. Thank you for taking my call.
0: Always.
3: Okay, my guesses are, number one, two televisions.
0: No, what's number two?
3: Number two, two jobs under the household.
0: No, what's number three?
3: Three or two cars.
0: No. Nice choices,
3: that's all
0: though.
3: I got for you.
0: If you think of something else, you call me back. Thanks.
3: Yes, ma'am. Thank
0: Appreciate
3: you very
0: it.
3: Much. I enjoy your show.
0: Great to have you. All right. So, absolutely. That's all good guesses. They're just not right. Other than that, they're perfect. So we will, we lost Eric, so we'll say goodbye to Eric. And all right, Eric, you'll have to call us back if you want. We're going to do charts with Winston. All right, 1973. Jeff and Homewood won Seinfeld, so that's coming up. And your calls are welcome. We have another 40 minutes of trivia left, and I have this new question, don't you know? And that was in 1970, under 3 million Americans owned one. Today, about 6.5 million Americans own one. One what? 888-876-5593 on WGN Radio.

0: 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I'm Raleigh James. Nothing like an answer record to your own song. So who is that? 888-876-5593-8888. Raleigh, there's your bumper stumper. Your question, of course, 1970, under 3 million Americans owned one. Today, 6.5 million Americans own one, at least. So what is it? All right, so there's your question, and we're going to do Seinfeld trivia right now with Jeff in Homewood. All right, Jeff.
1: Hello.
0: Yes. So, you ready for your Seinfeld question?
1: I'm ready.
0: What is George's ATM code?
1: It's KOs.
0: Keep going. You know, you're in the right aisle, but wrong product.
1: Yeah. What is it? John the Plank.
0: Oh, no, Bosco. It's Bosco.
1: Bosco.
0: Yeah. All right, talk to you next week.
1: Thank you.
0: Okay, thanks. Yeah, all right. Close, but no. Yeah, I had the right idea, but yes, Bosco. All right, so let's see. Ralph has a bumper guess. All right, Ralph, what'd you hear, you know?
2: Yes, hello. Can you hear me?
0: I do.
2: Yes, well, I got confused with somebody else here because I like Johnny Maestro, and I know he was born on the 7th of May, like the gentleman that called in.
0: Yes.
2: And so I was, he mentioned Ralph, and you mentioned Ralph, and that's not right. I never did, I never was mentioned in connection with Johnny Maestro.
0: Well, no, what he was saying was that you picked birthdays and you didn't decide to use him since he had a birthday, too. That's what that was about.
2: Oh, yeah, okay. Well, I misunderstood
0: That's what that was about. It was you left out Johnny Maestro when you were talking about all these other birthdays, but that's all right. We'll make it up. We'll be playing some.
2: Now you know.
0: All right.
2: Yeah, well, I know that, but I mean, I only had a six-pack. Maybe he could have put Johnny Maestro into it.
0: Absolutely, he did. All right, talk to you later. Thanks. All right, I say that because it's time for the news once again, and we're not going to blow it this half hour. But Jimmy P had a bumper guest, and I know he knows who it is. So right after the news, we'll find out right here on WGN Radio.

0: 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I'm Raleigh James. All right, so who is that? And there's your bumper stumper. We've got one more after that. And they were all appearing somewhere this week, 61, 62, and 63. All right, so Jimmy P called back with a bumper guess. And no surprise there. He probably knows this last one as well. So, Jimmy P, what'd you hear you know?
1: Hey, Raleigh, first of all, I want to apologize to Ralph. I'm sorry he misunderstood what I was referring to. Nothing about his six-pack, but I, you know,
0: yeah.
1: So I apologize if he misunderstood me.
0: All's good. There? Yeah, all's good.
1: All right, because I enjoy listening to his musical information. All right, was that Clank McFadden, the last one?
0: Yes, it was.
1: And was that the Midnighters?
0: Yes, Hank Ballard and, yes, indeed.
1: And was that the Olympics?
0: Yes.
1: And was that, I don't know if he's disguising his voice, but was that Fats Domino?
0: It was Fats Domino. Yes.
1: Oh, okay.
0: Absolutely, I'm thinking,
1: I know his style, but his key was elevated a couple. So, yeah, these were all easy ones. I'm surprised nobody jumped in and grabbed them, you know.
0: Well, they were. So, I meant for them to be easy, and that's what I said at the beginning of the show.
1: Yeah, that's what I figured.
0: Yeah, some people complain that, you know, they're all too hard, so I made them easy. Didn't matter. Oh, well.
1: Oh, well. Well, anyhow, thank you, Raleigh. Mm-hmm. And again, Ralph, I'm sorry. If you're a listener, I enjoy listening to your musical information. You and Raleigh go back and forth, so it sounds good.
0: All right. Well, good deal. Right, we'll add to your stash. Thanks. Appreciate it. All
1: okay.
0: Right, so more for Jimmy P there. He got most of the bumpers there. But Jan in Calumet City heard one she thinks she knew, and let's see what that is. All right, Jan, what'd you hear you know?
2: Yes, hello again. Yeah. I did call earlier. I think that's Clyde McFadden.
0: Yep, McFadden, yes, absolutely. Well, you recognize Clyde McFadden? Good enough for me. Hang on, we'll add to your stash. Don't go away. All right, so yes, indeed, former lead singer of the Drifters, of course, and others. But Jan recognized her Clyde McFadden. Yeah, very recognizable artist. Okay, we're going to do charts. We're going to do charts with Winston and with Mark, and then we're going to do 5x5 with Stacy. All right, so let's see, 1977, I guess it's Mark who won 77, so we'll start there. Mark, welcome back to WGN Radio.
3: You're right. Okay. You're right, and I've just reheated some coffee, and so I may be up. No, I won't be up the rest of the night because caffeine doesn't seem to do that to me.
0: Well, you know, here's the deal. You only need to be up about 5 minutes. Charts doesn't take that long.
3: That's true.
0: Yeah. All right.
3: Hopefully my mind is fully awake.
0: Oh, man. Well, good luck on that. Mine up and left me years ago. All right. Here we go. Number one,
3: okay.
0: When I Need You.
3: Leo Sayer.
0: Absolutely right. Number two, Sir Duke.
3: Stevie Wonder.
0: Yep. Number three, Hotel California.
3: The Eagles.
0: Yeah. Number four, Southern Nights.
3: Lynn Campbell.
0: Number five, Couldn't Get It Right.
3: The Climax Blues Band.
0: I'm afraid so. Number six, Right Time of the Night.
3: Ronstadt?
0: Nope. And what's really shame is this woman had some great things, but this wasn't it. But yes, Right Time of the Night.
3: Yeah, and I can hear the song in my head right now.
0: Yeah.
3: She
0: mostly wound up singing jingles.
3: Oh.
0: Yeah.
3: Yeah, when you tell me, I'm going to kick myself.
0: Jennifer Warnes.
3: Okay.
0: Yep.
3: All right, yeah.
0: Number seven, get this, So Into You.
3: The Atlanta Rhythm Section.
0: Absolutely. Number eight, I'm Your Boogeyman.
3: Oh, KC and the Sunshine Band.
0: Number nine, Got to Give It Up, Part One.
3: I don't remember.
0: No, you do. Got to Give It Up. This was a huge, huge, huge hit for this guy.
3: Well, I wasn't listening to as much Top 40 in those days, so I'm
0: All right.
3: Again, I'm going to kick myself.
0: Oh, you really are. Let me have you hear a little about it. As soon as you hear it, you'll get
3: it. Yeah. Okay. All right.
0: Let's see if I can. Oh, yeah, here we go. Got to give it up. Yeah, you won't.
3: Yeah, and that wouldn't have worked with the other one because I just plain forgot the name of the
0: singer. Well, right, exactly. That I know. But this you should get.
3: Yeah. Oh, Marvin Gaye.
0: Of course, Marvin Gaye. I knew you could do it. All right. And number 10.
3: Just didn't know the title.
0: Yeah, Got to Give It Up, part one. Number 10, I Want to Get Next to You.
3: Could you play it?
0: Yeah.
3: I Want to Get Next to You.
0: Yeah, absolutely. I always laugh when I hear this group. I'll tell you why after we play it. But I mean,
3: okay.
0: Really laugh. And
3: oh, this is a laugh out loud for you.
0: Well, yes, because of something having nothing to do with this particular song, but with this particular group, it is absolutely.
3: Okay.
0: And here you go.

0: All right, well, let me play their biggest hit then. And I'd be stunned if you don't get it right away.
1: Okay. Yeah, I know this song.
0: Yeah.
1: Car Wash.
0: And it's by...
1: Oh, gosh, I know the name of this group. I know the name of this group. Rolls Royce.
0: Yes, absolutely, Rolls Royce. Okay, so while
1: there we go.
0: They were making the rounds while they were promoting I Want to Get Next to You, which I played from May of 1977.
1: Yeah.
0: And so there I was, a music director of a station in Durham, North Carolina. And
1: yeah.
0: The guy who was on after me, Don, I won't even mention his last name, he was going to interview the group. Well, this is wonderful, right? And so I'm minding my own business till the program director yells at me, "Get in there now!" I said, "What do you do?" He said,
1: "Oh."
0: He just said, "Why don't you guys just talk amongst yourselves?"
1: Oh.
0: Yeah, because there were a number of people in Rolls Royce. He didn't know what to say. So he literally, I listened to it back on the tape later. I said, yeah, he did say that. Yeah, I don't know. Why don't you guys just talk amongst yourselves? I thought, that is not an interview. But yeah, so every time I hear Rolls Royce, I think, they're still talking amongst themselves, I'm sure. So, yeah. But anyway, you got your 10, or enough of them anyway, so 9, actually.
1: Radio is full of adventures, isn't it?
0: Oh, yeah. Yeah. It beats working. All right. Well, hang on. don't go away.
1: Okay.
0: All right. So, I wouldn't do it if it was like work. All right. So let's put Mark on hold. We can do that. All right. And I'll go directly to Winston. Winston is where? I don't know because I can't see that far. Winston, welcome back to WTN Radio.
2: Thanks. I'm in Ingleside. How are you doing, Raleigh?
0: Okay, Ingleside. Good. Good to have you. Yeah, on this monitor's a little too small for me, so even bending over, I'm like, I have no idea. All right, so good. Good, good, good. Ingleside it is. You're representing all of Ingleside here, and we're doing 1975?
2: 73.
0: Okay. What?
2: Yeah, before I do that, can I take a guess at the 1970s question?
0: Yes, what do you think?
2: I have a few guesses. Is there ham radio?
0: Nope. What's next?
2: Waterbed.
0: What's next?
2: Hula hoop.
0: Next.
2: Etch-a-sketch.
0: Next.
2: That's it.
0: Okay. So now, are we doing this week in 1973 or another week?
2: Yeah, this week is fine.
0: All right. This week it is. Here we go. Number one, tie a yellow ribbon around the old oak tree.
2: Tony Orlando and Dawn.
0: Yes. Number two, you are the sunshine of my life.
2: Stevie Wonder.
0: Yes. Number three, oh man, Little Willie.
2: Sweet or the sweet?
0: Yeah, absolutely the sweet, yeah. Would you play Little Willie? Man, I'll tell you what. Number five, Drift Away.
2: Dobie Gray.
0: Yes. Number six, Stuck in the Middle with You.
2: Steeler's Wheel?
0: Absolutely. Number seven, Frankenstein.
2: Edgar Wintergroup.
0: Right. Number eight, The Night the Lights Went Out in Georgia.
2: Vicki Lawrence.
0: Yeah. Number nine, Daniel.
2: Elton John.
0: And number ten, The 12th of Never.
2: Oh, that's Johnny Mathis.
0: Well, it would be, but not in 1973, so think again.
2: Oh, how about Donny Osmond?
0: Yes, I'm afraid so. All right, let's see how far you get. All right, Reeling in the Years is number 11.
2: That's Steely Dan.
0: Yep, number 12 is Wildflower.
2: That is Skylark.
0: Yep, 13, My Love. Ugh.
2: That is Paul McCartney and Wings.
0: Yep, afraid so. Number 14, Pillow Talk.
2: Sylvia.
0: Yes, number 15, Daisy A Day.
2: Sounds like something country.
0: It is. It is. And it's if you can name another record by this guy, you're doing better than me.
2: You said it's Daisy A Day?
0: Yes, I'll give you a Daisy A Day. Yeah, it's one of those tearjerker records. So I'll play it for you. I think it's here.
2: It's not Jim Stafford, right?
0: No. I mean, it's you can't name another record by this guy, I don't think.
2: Oh, gotcha.
0: If you could, and doesn't even seem to be in here. That's interesting.
2: I'll say Ed Clark.
0: Oh, that's nice. Judd Strunk.
2: Okay.
0: Yes, Daisy a Day. Yeah, it's one of those, you know, tearjerker, dies in the end. But that's all right. You got through 14 with no trouble. Real good deal. It gets really bad after that because the Carpenters are number 16. So very good.
2: Oh, well, I only missed two. Can we go till I miss a third?
0: Oh, if you want. I mean, you've already won.
2: Yeah.
0: Okay, then we won't give you Sing by the Carpenters because I just said that. So you'll get this next one. Number 17, Hocus Pocus.
2: Focus.
0: Mm-hmm. Number 18, Out of the Question.
2: Question.
0: British. On Ma'am.
2: British. Out of the Question.
0: Male vocal.
2: Male vocal, British. Out of the Question. Cliff Richards?
0: No, this is a guy who actually had one huge, huge hit, and it usually turns up on the World's Worst Hit Records, and I don't know why. I always thought that it was a nice song, but no. Gilbert O'Sullivan.
2: Oh, yeah, yes. He did have that thing.
0: Yes,
2: Alone Again Naturally.
0: Exactly, and people hate it.
2: Song was covered a lot by a lot of people.
0: Oh, no kidding, yeah. And Paul McCartney said, several people did, but including Paul McCartney, that if he could really write songs, he would have written Alone Again Naturally. Yeah, they loved it.
2: Yeah.
0: Writers loved it. Okay, so now, number 19. Well, actually, I think there was three, but number 19, let's see if you do it. Funky Worm.
2: Say it again?
0: Funky Worm.
2: I'm going to go with the Parliaments.
0: Nope. Ohio Players.
2: Oh, I was in that vein.
0: Yes, absolutely. Do you remember it?
2: Not so much. I remember how Ohio Players had a number of hits.
0: Oh, yeah, but Funky Worm was just great. It really was.

0: is funny.
1: Okay, take it, fetish.
2: Yeah, so, so there
0: That's
2: you have
0: good.
2: It. Yeah, yeah, it's a fine song. So, all right, well, you're a winner. Of course, prizes are worthless, but eventually you get a certificate that's fun and something else you don't want. So hang on, don't go away. All right.
0: Thanks,
2: so,
0: Riley.
2: Good deal. Thanks for playing. All right. So Winston Winston did well. We put him on hold, and we'll get to, Francis and DeKalb. Stacy in Algonquin wants her 5x5, and that's coming up next right here on WGN Radio.

0: WGN Radio. I'm Raleigh James. So who is that? All right, that's your final bumper stumper. I'll reveal it in a moment, but we have precious little time left, and I'm spending it with Stacy, assuming she's still there. So, Stacy, welcome back to WGN Radio. You with me?
1: Hi, Raleigh.
0: How are you?
1: Oh, good, good.
0: Okay, 5x5?
1: Yes.
0: All right. Who was the first American in space?
1: Oh. I hope this is Buzz Aldrin.
0: Alan Shepard.
1: Oh, Alan Shepard.
0: Yeah, you knew that. All right. What brand of jeans did Brooke Shields advertise?
1: I'm just going to say Levi's. I didn't watch that.
0: Calvin Klein.
1: Oh, Calvin Klein.
0: Talk to you next week.
1: Okay.
0: Okay, thanks.
1: You.
0: Appreciate it. All right. So there you have it. And again, we thank Lisa big time for the questions. It makes the show so much easier to do when somebody's doing show prep, because that somebody is almost never me. All right. So Francis in DeKalb. Welcome back to WGN Radio.
2: Yes, hello.
0: So you're going to guess on our trivia question?
2: I only got one thing.
0: Okay.
2: Is it a cell phone?
0: It is not. My God, in 1970, under 3 million people had a cell phone? Not a chance. Okay, but thanks for trying.
2: A couple people had those old bricks.
0: Oh, yeah, but not 3 million.
2: Well, this is true. Okay, thank you so much.
0: Thanks for trying. Okay, bye.
2: Yep,
0: all right.
2: Good night.
0: And it's going to hang around next week, you know. So, yes, in 1970, under 3 million Americans owned one. Today, about 6.5 million Americans own one. Yeah, I think a lot more than that own cell phones as far as that goes today. But no, it's interesting when we think about it. We think that this has been around forever, like the web and all that, and really just a scant few decades at most. So there you have it. All right, again, let me mention that there is a new moon at the end of the week. But all right, let's see what I can tell you about the bumpers in the moments here. What they all have in common? They all were on stage at the Kiel in St. Louis. In 1961, Sam Cooke headlined at the Kiel in St. Louis with Hank Ballard, Clyde McFadder, Aretha Franklin, and the Olympics. That last bumper, by the way, was Aretha Franklin. In 1962, the biggest show of stars for 62, Brooke Benton and Fats Domino headline at the Kiel, starring Gene Chandler, Bruce Chanel, Don and Juan, The Impressions. 1963, Sam Cooke, once again, and St. Louis at the Kiel headlining, and that was with Jerry Butler, The Crystals, The Drifters, Esther Phillips, and Johnny Thunder. All of the

answers will be online, except for the straggler question, which, of course, will be left for next week. All right, tomorrow, full show 21 hours from now. Until then, that's a wrap. We thank Adam for keeping us on the air and John for screening your calls. Above all, I thank you for calling. Really couldn't do trivia without you. Talk to you tomorrow night. I'm Raleigh James. It's WGN Radio. Thanks a lot.

Their horns were black and shiny, and their hot breath he could feel. A bolt of fear went through him as they thundered through the sky, for he saw the riders

0: WGN Radio. I'm Raleigh James. That's the Vaughn Monroe version that Robert and LaGrange wanted to hear, and the most successful as far as that goes. I got to number one, and that was 1949. It was on Shellac. It was written in 48 by Stan Jones, who also did a recording of it himself that impressed a lot of people, but not the record-buying public. The guy who wrote stuff for Nat King Cole enough to send it to Burl Ives, who recorded it, and he probably did that before Vaughn Monroe. But believe me, Vaughn Monroe and the Moon Men on vocals recorded in March of 49. RCA released it, and it was a huge, huge hit. It's interesting, the history of this. The songwriter, Stan Jones, I mentioned, had a great story of how it came to be. Now, as you probably know, it's, cattle herding, but one says, you'll be trying to catch the devil's herd across these endless skies if you don't change your ways, you know, that kind of thing. And so Stan Jones, when he was a kid, heard a story in Douglas, Arizona from Apaches, and the Apache tribe is not all that far from there. And but those who were in Cochise County, believed that when souls vacated their physical bodies, they reside as spirits in the sky, resembling ghost riders. And he had heard that tale, and don't you know, a few years later, he wrote Ghost Riders in the Sky. So that's how that came about. Now, Cindy in Chicago, welcome back. All right, so what are we talking about other than Dean Martin?
1: Yeah, I was just thinking back. I just remember Mutual of Omaha's Wild Kingdom.
0: Of course.
1: And then I don't know if this was a Chicago thing, Frazier Thomas, and what was that, Family Classic?
0: Could have been. Yeah, he was Chicago all the way. And he also, I think he wrote children's books also, as far as that goes. But he was on, what was the show? I'm trying to think of, Garfield, Goose, and Friends. That was the name of the Garfield. And then he was also Thomas the Magician and Company. Yeah, right. So that was local. Although he did stuff in the Midwest. He was working at WLW for a while. But anyway, go on.
1: And I remember there was this children's program.
0: The what?
1: This children's program that was on before school started.
0: Oh, I'm sure there were tons of them.
1: Well, no, but I was sick. You know, like if I was sick and stayed home, there was this dark-haired woman in a bob hairstyle. And at the end of the show, she would hold up a mirror or like a magnifying glass to herself.
0: Yeah, yeah, yeah.
1: And say all the names of the people she saw, and like she never said my name. My name, you know, Cindy or Cynthia.
0: Right. Yes, absolutely. That was Romper Room. And you're talking about Magic Mirror. But Romper Bumper Stomper Boo. Yeah, tell me, do. Magic Mirror, tell me today. Did all my friends have fun at play? And, oh, God, why do I know that? I'm sure that's on YouTube, but there were different people in different markets, whether it was, Miss Nancy or Miss June or Miss whatever. It was the local version of that, and it was funny as time went on to see them in their bouffant hairdos. You know, it went from bobs to that, and, the deal when she'd name the kids watching, of course, was most of it just the most common names, but that was a formula, and that was a syndicated concept with a local host. A lot like Bowling for Dollars.
1: Oh. Well, today from my migraines, I broke down and went for a massage.
0: Oh, good.
1: I don't know if you've ever gone, if there's a mall near you where they have those Chinese people that give the massages.
0: I'm aware of that, but I do massages regularly, so I know about massages.
1: Oh, well, I used to. When I was going through the woman's thing, I went four times a week. It was so bad.
0: Uh-huh.
1: But then, anyhow, and I polished my nails while I was waiting. And then when I was at the mall, I went and saw, the jewelry store chain, and I was like, you want to see something? And he looked at me, and I'm like, this is 2 carats of diamond, fancy diamonds from the Argyle mine. this is pink diamonds, this is a yellow diamond, and these are red diamonds. And he didn't say nothing.
0: No.
1: Those people aren't real jewelers. They're just hired by the...
0: Undoubtedly.
1: Okay, well, nothing's going... Oh, and then I'm making my dinner tomorrow, and then we'll have it Friday, Saturday, Sunday, and Monday. I got boneless rump roast for $4.99 a pound. And then, oh, that was what happened today. I went to the one store.
0: Uh-huh.
1: And the one head of cauliflower was $2.99 a pound. So then I'm like, okay, well, I'll weigh it. So it was over 2 pounds. So what are you going to pay, over $6 for, like, one head of cauliflower?
0: Well, no, you'd have to pay me to eat cauliflower. I would not be paying anyone else.
1: Well, I'm making a dish of Hungarian. It's potatoes, carrots, and cauliflower roasted in the oven with tomato and paprika and salt and pepper and olive oil. I'm just going to try. And then, so then I left it all. And I was so aggravated that I left it all on the scale, carrots and everything. And then went to Jerry's, and it was the same price. I mean, that's a wholesale place. I would think it would have been half the price. But then anyhow, it worked out. I got oranges real cheap and the carrots real cheap. And I don't know. I guess that's how much cauliflower cost. I'm really... My doctor gave me a book, Starchaholic.
0: Mm-hmm.
1: You know, I have a problem. You know, like I kind of want starch, too.
0: I don't blame you. I'm with you. As I say, a loaf of toast is always nice. Yes.
1: I'm doing better, though.
0: Good.
1: No. Okay.
0: All right. Yeah. Good to hear from you. Thanks. Appreciate it.
1: Thank you.
0: Bye-bye. Yeah. Robert Witt was syndicate. It was a couple in Baltimore who did this. I think it started in like 53 or so, the early 50s. And Bert was his, well, I don't remember her. But anyway, there were a couple. And Claster was the last name because it was Claster Productions when, Hasbro bought him, I think. That was later. But originally, the deal was Romper Room Inc. was what it was, started in, you know, like 53 or 54, and CBS immediately said, we're going to pick up the show, and they said, nope, we're going to syndicate and franchise it. So I guess it was 69 that Hasbro bought it and renamed it Claster Television Productions after Bert, and it was, Hasbro did not do anything else of the same ilk until... Like I said, it developed Bowling for Dollars, yes, and also some anime Star Blazers that it had done, but Bowling for Dollars as far as that. But then in the 80s, Hasbro put out contracts with animation studios to make cartoons, anything that would promote Hasbro toys, so G.I. Joe or the Transformers or all that. So, but yeah, Claster Productions, which most people think of as Hasbro, and it was, 69, was actually Bert and his wife, Nancy? I don't know. But anyway, I think it was Nancy, because I think the first Romper Room lady was Nancy. I don't think it was the same one, but they used that name. But they had distributed a bunch of stuff when it became Hasbro, but like I say, things designed to sell their toys and stuff. But until about a decade ago, Romper Room was the longest-running syndication deal of that kind of show. So, yeah. But yes, they're responsible for Bowling for Dollars, too. Not the Clasters. Hasbro. All right, so 888-876-5593. Glad we got that straightened out. And we got Gene and Dalton. Welcome back to WGN Radio. Gene, we lost Gene. We had Gene and Dalton. She went away. Who could blame her? Maybe she went to sleep. I hope she's feeling well. And sleep is sacred, don't you know. All right, so David is in Muskegon. Welcome back to WGN. What is it, David?
2: Oh, yeah, Raleigh.
0: Oh, God.
2: Yes, I wanted to ask Gary, what is the name of that radio? Because I caught just the tail end of it last night because I had to download something real quick. And one of the songs that I had to download was The Other Side of Color Him Father by the Winstons.
0: Yeah, okay.
2: And I was wondering, what was the name of that
0: Amen Brothers. That's Amen Brother on the Other Side of Color and Father. But anyway, the CC Pocket Radio. I talked about it earlier tonight.
2: Yes. Okay, it's the CC Pocket Radio.
0: Yes.
2: And that's what he was talking. Him and
0: yes.
2: Fran enjoy that.
0: Yes, they do.
2: Okay, and then the second question, I wanted to ask Gary, what radio stations did he work at and what were their formats?
0: I couldn't tell you.
2: What types of music?
0: Couldn't tell you. I guess next time he calls. I didn't know he worked at any, but couldn't tell you. We'll
2: yeah,
0: ask him.
2: I heard him say that.
0: Okay.
2: And I was wondering what ones.
0: I don't know. We'll find out when he calls.
2: Yes. And on the CC radio, I was wondering what radio stations does him and Fran listen to?
0: Anything they can. So that's about all I could tell you.
2: Okay.
0: All right.
2: Because I was wondering if they would... If Gary would say what radio station...
0: Well, I doubt it's anything you'd hear in Muskegon.
2: Oh, no, because, see, I got internet radio.
0: Yes, I know, but I'm sure... Well, you asked what he was listening to on the CC Pocket. The CC Pocket is not an internet radio. It's over the air.
2: Oh, it is?
0: Yes, it's just a radio. So it's terrestrial.
2: Okay, it's terrestrial, but it's just... Over-the-air radio, which you get on regular radio stations.
0: 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It's a radio, yes. God.
2: Okay, because I can get regular AM FM stations on the internet, and that's why I was wondering.
0: Yes, I know. Anybody can. But regarding the CC Pocket, which was your original question, it's just a radio. All right, so I'll ask them, though. We'll find out. Thanks, appreciate
2: okay.
0: it, Dave. All right, so 888-876-5593 is 8888. Raleigh, we got Brian with a Y in Miami with two I's, and Jim in Richmond's going to give us an update, and hopefully he'll hear from you, too. We got another hour and 10 minutes to go, so if anybody wants to, coming up on WGN Radio.

0: WGN Radio, I'm Raleigh James, and is a Robert in the Grange, one of the four lads, the original version of a No Not Much, dating back to 1955. They were kids from Toronto. They were in a choir school, and they did that in 1955, and it was a big hit. But Bing Crosby did it, and then, of course, in the late 60s, the Vogues covered it, changing some of the lyrics, like a 10-cent soda doesn't cost a dime was no longer relevant. Yeah, right. And Smoke Ring covered it, and many others. But interestingly, Robert Palmer covered it in 1992. So that is the deal with No, Not Much. 888-876-5593, 8888 Raleigh. We've got Brian in Miami and 3 minutes before the news, so it's going to be somewhat succinct. So, Brian, welcome back to WGN Radio.
1: Well, thank you. And by the way, in St. Louis on KTVI, Romper Room was hosted by Miss Lois, who was a brunette, so I naturally had a thing for her, but it never worked out in 1961. Yeah. Well, I was only 7 years old, but
0: I think there should have been a get together of all the Miss Whatevers for Romper Room. It would have been wonderful to see them all together.
1: You're describing something that is quite a thought in my mind, but I'm not going to verbalize it. In the meantime, I want to say and thank you, actually. I want to thank Johnny Goen for posting those. There's not a lot of photos on his website, but everyone's a gem of these old-style, old-school radio boards. I wouldn't want to broadcast on one of them because, to my limited experience, they were all pretty strangely wired, but it's a kick to see those photographs. And I'm also highly regretting that I never tuned into his show. I lived in Houston from 78 to 1980 before I went out to Hollywood, and I was hooked on Hudson and Harrigan, who really were Stevenson Pruitt, of course, and several other great personalities there, including Alvin somebody or other, who did midday call-in talk radio and was fantastic. His catchphrase was howdy doody when he would welcome callers on, but I never got to hear Johnny's work, and I bet it was sterling. I hope he someday posts some of his classic work his website.
0: If you're up a Sunday night and remember it, you can hear it live at soulofthecity.net.
1: It's on my list. Okay. Sunday nights tend to be busy for me, so I haven't caught it yet, but I intend to. Meanwhile, your obituary of Ted Turner wasn't just fitting, it was downright trenchant, and I'd even add perspicacious, but I've never looked that word up to see what it means. But I was hoping you would add a fascinating passage from Time magazine when they made him man of the, excuse me.
0: Yes, but you know that's in the obits.
1: Right. Well, there was a fascinating passage in there about how he spent years trying to settle on the perfect thing to say if he ever was confronted by his assassin, and you don't have much time, so this is how he put it. Thanks for not coming sooner.
0: I like it. I like it.
1: Well, I've been rehearsing it for my eventual assassin, because I'm not going to get a second take. You don't want to flub that line, you know? Anyway, I got three names. I know I know a lot about their records. And I guess they're all one-hit wonders. I don't know of any other hits. You probably do. You probably know about the flip sides, the B-sides as well. But I know nothing about the artists behind these songs. Rocket 88, I know that Ike Turner famously played bass on it.
0: Well, it was the Kings of Rhythm, but the label didn't say so. Jackie Brinston was the vocalist, but...
1: I understand, and I know nothing about them. I want to hear all about them in a moment, but also about Tommy Edwards.
0: Oh, yeah.
1: It's All in the Game. It's All in the Game. Had a melody written by a vice president of the United States.
0: Right, Dawes.
1: But I know nothing about Tommy Edwards. Same with Eileen Barton.
0: I'll tell you about all three after the news.
1: I'm looking forward to it.
0: All right, thanks. Good to hear from you, Brian. So that's where we are, and I believe we're in the news right now. Yeah, as usual, I can't tell time. I try, but we'll be back on WGN Radio.

WGN Radio. I'm Raleigh James. Well, that you remember, of course, Rocket 88, arguably the first rock and roll record, but there's over 50 from which to choose as far as good candidates. All right, Jackie Brenston and his Delta Cats. There were no Delta Cats. It was Ike's band. And actually, Jackie Brenston was a saxophonist for Ike's band. And he was the vocal on the first version of Rocket 88. Now, he and Ike had quite the falling out over this because he's credited with writing it and swears he did. And Ike instead says, no, I put that record together and I wrote it. And what was interesting about that is they split for a few years. And he eventually came back and was playing All Was Sort of Forgiven. Well, I say sort of forgiven, but he was banned from doing the vocals on Rocket 88 when they would perform. Now, the interesting thing is that while they both would argue back and forth that they wrote it there and that it was their song and the whole idea was theirs, they forgot Jimmy Liggins. Remember Cadillac Boogie?

Yeah, I think that sounds a lot like Rocket 88, don't you? Yeah, I know it could be argued it sounds like Buick 59 too, but in any event, yeah, Jimmy Liggins and his Drops of Joy, and that was on Specialty, which he was doing. They did a lot of releases on him in the 50s. All right, but let's talk a little now about Jackie, because Brian with a Y did not know what happened to him. And unfortunately, the reason you don't know what happened to him is he became a hardcore alcoholic, but that was later. All right, so, you know, he was born in Clarksdale, like a lot of people, and found his way to Mississippi, like a lot of people. He was, in 1950, he joined Ike Turner as a tenor sax player, occasional singer, and in fact, it was B.B. King who heard the Kings of Rhythm, and that's who recommended him to Sam Phillips. In fact, Sam always said, that was the first rock and roll record, and I recorded it. Well, I'll leave it to you to have that argument, but in any event, neither of them wrote it. As you know, they simply borrowed Jimmy Liggins' Cadillac Boogie, and I don't think anybody got any royalties. Now, Sam Phillips, of course, wonderful little label with absolutely no distribution, so they licensed it to Chess. And so when it was licensed to Chess, it comes out as Jackie Brenson and his Delta Cats, in spite of the fact that it was Ike Turner and his Kings of Rhythm featuring Jackie Brenson. And so Ike Turner blames Sam Phillips for it, but who knows? Label copy was not an unusual thing. As far as royalties, he really didn't get any. Jackie Brenson sold the rights, what he thought were the rights to his song, and he was listed as writer, to Sam Phillips for under $1,000. And so I'll let you decide if it's the first rock and roll record and all that kind of stuff. But meanwhile, with all this happening, Ike Turner is none too pleased at any of this. And of course, also, this was the time when Ike and Tina had met, and they wound up on Sue with releasing A Fool in Love and all that. And so, you know, Jackie Brenson continued to do some recording. And in fact, Ike Turner produced some of the singles, too. And nothing really did anything. But he was just a hardcore alcoholic. And I'd say he died, you know, probably somewhere in the 60s. He just quit music and he became a truck driver. And he died in 1979. He had a heart attack at the VA hospital, and that was it. Now, I remember it was Bill Haley who always credited Jackie Brenson as having a big impact on him. But again, arguably, it was all Ike Turner. But regardless, that's the deal. And there were others, as I say, there were other Jackie Brenson records, but none of them. I'm trying to think of what some were. Double Trouble was one. And in any event, he wound up, you know, hopefully not drinking and driving, but driving and, of course, drinking. Not together, we hope. So, all right, now, so what does he have in common with Tommy Edwards? Well, just that. We're, again, talking about another, sadly, hardcore alcoholic, and that is really a shame because what a wonderful voice. Here's from Richmond originally, born and died, and died in a car wreck in 1969, right in suburban Richmond, Henrico County in Virginia. And he was, like a lot of people, kind of a child star and had a little radio show in Richmond, you know, and in the, by then he would have been about 20 in the early to mid 40s. So I think he was born in 1922. So he actually wrote That Chick's Too Young to Fry, which wound up being somewhat of a hit for Louis Jordan. But he started to record his own stuff in the late 40s, and he moved to New York. And of course, what do you do? Well, if you're a musician, you go become a session player. If you're a singer, you record demos. And that's what he did. He was recording demos. MGM heard him, liked his voice, didn't care about the compositions that he wrote or sung for anybody else, just liked his voice. So they signed him. Now, in 1951, they put out It's All in the Game. And it's a modest hit, you know, not top 20, well, maybe top 20, but just about barely. But if you're thinking that's the It's All in the Game that you know, think again, compadre. Here is 1951.

Well, the voice is great, but yeah, as far as the production, I won't go there. But 7 years later, in 1958, I should back up a minute and say that that Brian with a Y was right, that it was Charles Dawes who did the music. It was Melody in A Major in 1911. But the lyrics actually came in 1951, right before Tommy Edwards recorded it, and Carl Sigma was the guy who wrote it. But anyway, come 58, they redo it. And same orchestra leader, but man, different producer, obviously, Leroy Holmes, much different arrangement. And I'll tell you what, that was number one. That was a stone cold smash. It sold over 3.5 million records. And, you know, then he comes up with a re-recording of Please, Mr. Sun, you know, that Johnny Ray had a hit with. And of course, the flip side of that, Morning Side of the Mountain, I think is arguably his second best record. I say that because I have a first favorite. And as far as anything, yeah, my first favorite Tommy Edwards record, and we'll talk about more what happened to him, was actually something that I thought this song was so good that even Vic Dana couldn't ruin it. And no, there you go. That's something. But yeah, I just thought that this was a woulda, coulda, shoulda.

0: totally great song, but if you're hearing the echo in it, MGM did the absolute worst thing they could do to an artist. They decided they'd simulate stereo, and when they brought out the, you know, the greatest hits, the best of Tommy Edwards, it was all just echoed to hell and back. And cleaning that up was a nightmare. You know, if you liked the songs, and that was the only way you could get it, if you could find the original 45s. But even the 45s had a certain amount of reverb. But he did a number of things, a lot of country stuff, and all of that. And also, you know, stuff that were hits by other people, Fools Such As I, or Hey There Lonely Girl, you know, and Please Love Me Forever, and on and on. Just a great thing. And, of course, I thought Morningside of the Mountain was terrific. But it wasn't. He didn't die of the car wreck, although he had one. It was 47 years old, 1969. Massive internal hemorrhaging because of esophageal problems linked to cirrhosis. And that is on his birth certificate. And, you know, even with the drinking, he still would have done better than he did, except he was hard to work with. He'd drink, and the people who worked with him basically said, "I'm not interested," which is a shame because I think it's one of the best best voices ever. I just loved him. Absolutely loved him. And rest in peace, Tommy Edwards. But yeah, that was the problem. All right, so the third that Brian with a Y wanted to know about was Eileen Barton. And oh man, this is not quite a sad story, but it's not a killer story either. She was a child star, and she was born in Brooklyn in the 20s, and her parents were vaudevillians. And so, like age 2 and a half, she was singing Ain't Misbehavin' and that kind of thing. And so, 3 and a half, she's at the Palace Theater and part of Ted Healy's routine. And by the time she's six, she's on the Horton Hardart Children's Hour, which was big, you know, Horton Hardart, the Automat in New York, with big radio show. And then she wound up working with Milton Berle. He had a show, Community Sing. And it was funny because he wasn't Milton Berle on the show. He was Jolly Gillette because the sponsor was Gillette Razors. And it was a bit he'd do with her where she would interrupt him and say, "I want to sing a song." And he'd say, "No, no." And she'd remind him that her daddy was the sponsor, so he'd let her sing a song. And that was the deal. And this was like 1939. And by the time she was eight, she was on WMCA with a regular show and all this. So she was doing well. And, you know, when she was, I don't know, preteen, she tried Broadway and that stuff under her own name. I think it was Elaine Stritch, but in any event, she wound up at 15 as a guest singer with Johnny Mercer, and Frank Sinatra noticed her. Well, that's all it took. And she became part of his act at the Paramount Theater. They did 15 appearances, and she wound up as a guest performer with, you know, all the big names. And by the mid-40s, she had her own show, Teen Timers, and then it became the Eileen Barton Show. But it was still, you know, this is way pre-rock and roll pop standards and all that that kind of stuff. And she winds up on TV. She's on Broadway Open House and a bunch of other things. And but she didn't start recording. And this is the interesting part. And I think it was with Frank Sinatra, but it was on a V-disc. And what this was she did a series of discs for the military and, you know, that kind of stuff. And for servicemen, especially those who were overseas. And she was on a few of those. And the first time, though, she was on a normal record, she had one single for Capitol that did absolutely nothing. And then this is the weird thing, because here's Eileen Barton, you know, she's as white as they come. She winds up on National, and National was an R&B label, but she winds up on National, and she records Bob Merrill's If I Knew You Were Coming, I'd Bake a Cake, and it was on Don McNeil's Breakfast Club, and the band behind her were the New Yorkers, you know, and all this. But anyway, National releases it. And like I say, National is a race record label. And again, doesn't have much in the way of distribution. The guy who owned it was Al Green. And what he realized early on was that this record was going to be a big hit and bigger than he was going to be able to do it justice. But his son had started a record label in Chicago Mercury. He was the co-owner of Mercury. So Dad called Sun, and they put this out on Mercury, and it becomes a number one record for a couple weeks. It is top of the disc jockey spins and all that for 4 months. And the interesting thing about this record was so huge. And she was interviewed, about 20 years ago now, and she said she never received a penny in royalties from either National or Mercury. And even though her contract said she'd get 5% of each sale, she got nothing. So she wound up as a nightclub performer after that, and she was a featured singer with Guy Lombardo, and she was on Carl for a while, And you know, the problem now, when you're getting into the 50s, the mid-50s, you've got rock and roll. You've got pop standards that are kind of dying. She goes to Epic in 56. And by then, rock and roll was pretty much driving everybody out of the business. So she tried, but in 63, she just hung it up and said, I'm out. But she had recorded for 17 years, and they never put an LP out on her. No, well, of course, National wouldn't, and Mercury didn't spend that long and all that. And she did some bit parts in movies and television and all that. But the most interesting thing about Eileen Barton is her second husband, not the industrialist Dan Shaw. She married him in Mexico. But I don't remember if Lawrence Kane was the second or the first. But what I do remember, Lawrence Kane was her husband, and he was a suspect in the Zodiac killer murders. So anyway, she died. She was 81, so she made a long time in West Hollywood. But that's the story. So I will have to look up to see whether Lawrence, what happened with Lawrence. Because, I remember the Zodiac killers, all that. Whoa. All right, so that's... that is the trio. Now we know. All right, we'll pick it up there right after this on WGN Radio.
1: Come in. Well, look who's here. I haven't seen you in many a year.

WGN Radio. I won't trouble you too much more with that. On Mercury, of course, big hit. I just looked her up, by the way. She's in Wikipedia to make sure I was right on so much stuff. But I was on most of it, amazingly. But Elaine Stritch was not her name. I thought it was, but apparently it was her co-star in whatever she did on Broadway. But it also mentioned she was Nancy Walker's understudy. I had forgotten that. Okay, well, good enough. We'll pick it up there after the news, now that we're all accounted for. We've got Jim in Richmond and Eric in Minneapolis and Gary in Austin, and all of them will be on the radio tonight here on WGN.

0: WGN Radio. I'm Raleigh James, and that, of course, is Patty Page. That is the last of Robert in LaGrange's request with My Eyes Wide Open. And you don't hear it much. You didn't hear much then either because of the flip side of Tennessee Waltz, which got all the play in 1957. So what do we have here? I believe that hanging on for half of his natural life was Jim in Richmond. So, Jim, you got a story for us?
1: Yes, I do, but first I have to be a gentleman and ask, have you survived your expiration faux pas?
0: Yes, I have. I am almost back to normal, but that's the last time I'll eat something that was 10 years expired, and it made me go through the whole house, and especially pharmaceuticals. I didn't realize I still had drugs from the late 50s.
1: So, right, I heard that last night.
0: Oh, man, so I threw almost all of them out. Notice I said almost.
1: Mm-hmm.
0: Yeah.
1: And for me, they took the blood on the 13th of April, and then they, beginning of last week, they sent me a letter saying that I have to, and it was all double talk. I had to sign that for them to bill the insurance company.
0: Right.
1: And we mailed that back to San Francisco. And then early this morning, I get a text message saying, the results of your tests are in. You can contact your doctor.
0: Right.
1: And the doctor will read you the results.
0: Great.
1: And then, but then it said, or you can download, they gave you that number.
0: Yep.
1: I can't think of it right now. Link, you can do this link, and right. I don't do those things.
0: Yeah.
1: But so then I waited till 9 o'clock, and then I called the doctor's office, and she's out sick. So I go, well, when's she coming back? And well, we think she may be here tomorrow. So then I already had the phone number for the place, so I called them up. And I had to give her my birth date and my name and all that. And she had to look here. And then finally she comes back, you're negative.
0: Good.
1: So I was all excited.
0: Yeah, congratulations.
1: I have a deal with the doctors that if I'm negative, I'm not going to take the colonoscopy. But if I'm positive, I'll take it.
0: So you don't have to.
1: So that's I don't have to.
0: Well, congratulations. That's good news.
1: Right. And I was dragging my tail for the last week because I didn't know, you know. So now I'm all pumped up that I don't have it, you know.
0: Yeah.
1: So
0: that's great news.
1: I just thought I'd let you know.
0: That's great news.
1: And I did what you did today.
0: Oh, yeah?
1: I had an open bag of salad in the refrigerator.
0: Oh, no.
1: And then I started eating it, and then I go, this doesn't taste well. So then I went, and this morning I found a breakfast sandwich in the freezer, and when I ate it, I go, I don't even remember putting it in the freezer.
0: Uh-oh.
1: So I threw part of that out.
0: Yeah.
1: So I just, you know, then I thought about what you did, and I go, oh, no, I hope I survived the evening.
0: Yeah, right, exactly. Yeah.
1: Right. So, okay, thank you for taking my call.
0: Always. It's great. It's great news. So we'll have a little celebration and keep us posted.
1: Right, I will, and I hope you feel better.
0: Okay, thanks. I appreciate it.
1: Okay.
0: All right, bye-bye. So there you are. That's great. And remember, when your doctors tell you have to do tests, it's up to you if you're going to do them or not, as far as that goes. And as far as I'm concerned, you're the master of your own destiny. You're responsible for the outcome, too, but nobody should make you do something you don't want to do. And in this case, I'm glad that it worked out well, because I think all concerned are saying, yeah. So, Gary and Austin, welcome back to WGN Radio.
2: Well, hey, Raleigh, how are you doing tonight?
0: All right. So you worked at radio stations?
2: I worked at Radio Reading Services.
0: Oh, okay.
2: Actually, where I worked. And in the 70s, I worked at a non-commercial station for a while. And such as that, but nowhere exciting.
0: Well, I'll tell you what, doing reading services, that's pretty darn good, because that's really helping people firsthand.
2: And, yeah, the last one I worked at, I was in charge of scheduling volunteers and stuff like that. And most of the other ones, I was just a board op. But, you know, it paid the bills.
0: So. Absolutely. And like I say, the product was something that did enhance people's lives.
2: Yeah, and sometimes I wonder how many listeners we had, but, you know.
0: Well, sure, but, you know, you'd be surprised. The one person who really wanted to hear that one, they're thrilled they got to.
2: We had a woman when I worked at the Houston Reading Service that every day she would call me and ask the day and the date.
0: Right.
2: And if the obits weren't run, she would ask about those. And I remember one time I inadvertently gave her the wrong date.
0: Oh, geez.
2: And I felt really bad about that. Because, you know, I don't know how old this woman was, but we'll say she's in her 80s or whatever back then. And I might have been the only person she talked to
0: right.
2: during that day.
0: Right.
2: And I gave her the wrong date. I just really, yes. It's kind of something. That's silly to feel bad about. But,
0: no, I understand that. Yeah. Back then, it wasn't like you saw her phone number show up on caller ID, so it's not like you'd call her back.
2: No. And if Brian is looking for Johnny Goinerchek, I know that Ellis B. Feaster.
0: Oh, okay, great. I love Ellis.
2: From Kilt. I think 79 from Kilt somewhere.
0: Okay.
2: So, yeah, you could spend hours going through those. So.
0: Oh, yeah. Yeah, he just did one on WKRP, now the call letters. They claim are in Cincinnati. They're actually now in Mason, but on an oldie station there.
2: Yeah, I think that one that's on 3 or 4 frequencies.
0: Right, exactly, exactly. And I think they're changing the Plano station call letters to WKRP, and Gary Sandy did the liners.
2: Yeah,
0: so.
2: Yeah, I'll have to listen to this stream, and Dave was wanting to know what stations he listened to. Well, I listen to just, if I'm going to listen to music, I just listen to stuff on my device or my phone.
0: Oh, God, don't say that. Now he's going to want a playlist.
2: yeah. Well, you know, I just play what I feel like hearing, so I'm not going to be able to help him with the playlist.
0: Exactly. Because you're normal and sane. Yes, that's like the rest of us.
2: And so I do turn the radio on to see if anybody's changed format. I'll go up and down the dial to see if someone's changed format or gone off the air.
0: You're right, or if they're still there. That's
2: the length of time.
0: That's the interesting thing is when they disappear. The low powers disappear more often than not. And, you know, other things, they're simulcasting God knows what. You know, it can be funny, but sad in the long run.
2: Yeah, we have an LPFM that's jazz, and they run some national jazz service, and they were off for a while. I think they lost their studios or something.
0: Well,
2: but they're back on.
0: The best LP in America has to be that guy in San Antonio.
2: That's a great little citizen. Yeah,
0: best music you've never heard.
2: Yeah, and I've listened to it like for an hour at a time, and maybe if I'm lucky, there's one song.
0: Right.
2: I know.
0: Right, exactly. The West Side Sound. Yeah, it's fun though, and obviously he loves doing it. So that's wonderful.
2: Yeah, he does. Great station. I think it's KCJV is the call letter.
0: Yeah, and I'm they're online. I'm sure. Of course, if you're hearing them,
2: Yeah, they are. Yeah, they are.
0: So that's fun. Yeah, San Antonio is always such a frustration for me because some of that stuff is so good, but the production values are so bad.
2: Oh, yeah.
0: It's like on the one hand, Abe Einstein, sure, I think that was his name, the guy who had the clothing store and all who recorded all that stuff. He should have been knighted for what he wanted to do, but then he also should have been tarred and feathered for the quality of how it came out.
2: Yeah, I know when Kono was old, when they first got moved over to FM, and they were still locally owned, and they had played a lot of old San Antonio classics. It was great back then.
0: Yes.
2: Lone Slow Cruising Show.
0: Yes. I need to call him. Last I heard, he was managing a Walgreens.
2: Yeah. A friend of mine, who is no longer with us, told me that he worked at, I think it was a convenience store.
0: Okay.
2: And, you know, he'd go in there and, you know, they'd talk a little bit.
0: Yeah.
2: The time you had him on, he was real nice.
0: Yes, absolutely. So. And my fault for not staying in touch, but, you know, you just can't stay in touch with people when the hours you have to call back are 3 in the morning. You know?
2: Yeah, that's true.
0: Yeah.
2: That's true. Wouldn't bother me particularly, but...
0: Most people are, they're not friendly. I'm like, well, you wanted me to call. So.
2: Yeah. You know, when I was younger and actually talked on the phone, there are many people I would talk to at 3 o'clock in the morning.
0: Yeah.
2: I very rarely talk to anybody on the phone these days. So.
0: Well, do you text or what are you doing?
2: Oh, I do some texting, but not a lot. It's just I don't know. I've outlived most of my friends, so, you know, there aren't a lot of people to talk to. But
0: I know that feeling.
2: You know.
0: Yeah, like I said, that would be a really long-distance call. I don't have access to that area code.
2: No, I don't. I don't know what that area code is.
0: Yeah.
2: Anyway, so that's, I want to answer those questions.
0: Well, good. Now we know.
2: Yeah.
0: All right. Well, good deal. Well, thanks. No, appreciate it. Okay, good.
2: Sure.
0: Okay, bye. Bye-bye. All right. So, yes, indeed. 888-876-5593. Eric in Minneapolis. Hopefully you heard your song.
3: Oh, I absolutely did, and I just think that's a really good song. Those two voices, the way they blend and complement each other, like B.B. Snow has just got a brilliant voice. I mean, for female singers, I just think she's like, I don't know if, it seems like she never really got enough recognition, I think, for her quality of voice. I mean, what do you think about it?
0: No, I think she was terrific as far as that goes. She was a guitarist as well, and that contralto voice. I mean, Poetry Man was a big hit, to say the least. But when you look at genres like folk or jazz, these are not the kind of thing that's going to get any mainstream recognition. You know, sadly, should be, but that's not the way it works. And I think that, as far as I know, she was working, and she died young, but she was working. So it isn't like people didn't want to hear her, and she did a number of commercial jingles too. You could hear her on things if you listen. Some of the stuff like Stouffer's or General Foods, the coffee spots, you could actually pick it out and know that it was her. But you know, when you're doing Delta Blues or Broadway show tunes, you're just not going to have a lot of public recognition, sadly. And, she was from Teaneck, and as far as that goes, and used to perform in Greenwich Village, and, of course, got her name from, Lackawanna and Western Railroad. You know about that.
3: Huh?
0: You know about that, right? Yeah. So,
3: yeah.
0: So that was it. Yeah. Miss Phoebe Snow in Buffalo chooses Lackawanna lines. So she chose her name after that, but you know, she was at the bitter end.

0: Hughes to produce for Chicago.
1: Right.
0: So
1: right.
0: I wonder if it was Phil that brought those two together with the idea of, you know, the proposition to get together and do that.
1: Wouldn't surprise me. But she did and was on concerts with a number of mega people. And, you know, like Jackson Brown or Roger Daltrey or all that. And so her list of contacts was probably huge.
0: Yeah, I just like Robert's voice. And, you know, in the early days of Chicago, in the beginning, you know, when you had that blend between Terry, Peter, and Robert, just so dynamic. And I mean, just you got three different ranges there with those three different voices for the vocals on songs.
1: Yeah.
0: And it just was like, it was a shame that, you know, they couldn't go on forever with that thing. But
1: and a shame it wasn't on a label with real distribution. You know, Mystic Music is not a well-known label, to say the least.
0: You know, like the early days of Chicago, you know, at the beginnings and stuff.
1: Sure.
0: They were on Columbia to start with.
1: Oh, of course. Huge stuff. No doubt about that. But I mean, when you start getting into the collaborations, and there were not only her, of course, he did stuff with Carl Wilson and others. You know, that was much, much later.
0: Yeah. You know, Robert's, his personality, I mean, he seems like kind of a quiet guy, really. Like, you don't really hear much about him outside of, you know, his workings with the band and stuff. I mean, he seems like a very introspective kind of person that, you know, comes up, you know, when you hear the lyrics to his songs.
1: He
0: just sounds very introspective and makes observations about what's going on in the world around him.
1: And, I know very little about him, but the fact that he has a strong love of bossa nova, I consider him a kindred spirit, but I have no facts other than that.
0: Yeah, well, the next time I call, I'll give you some of his bossa nova songs to maybe try out.
1: Yeah, well, the Bossa Project, yeah, absolutely.
0: Bossa Project, yeah. Oh, you know about it.
1: Oh, yeah. I sure do.
0: Hey, I was going to ask you, did you ever finish your Danny Serafin book?
1: Yes, I did, actually, and I've finished several books since then, but don't ask me what I thought of it, because I remember I enjoyed it, but I hope there's not a quiz.
0: No quiz. I was just curious, you know, with as busy as you are, like, if, you know...
1: Yeah, street player, yeah.
0: Street player,
1: so,
0: yeah, exactly.
1: So yeah, absolutely, and I enjoyed it, you know, but like I say, I probably would be awful at telling you many, many details right now, but it was fun. And of course, talked about his rise, obviously, from the streets of Chicago to wind up with Chicago and all that kind of stuff. So it was a lot of colorful tales. You know,
0: yeah.
1: Janis Joplin, I remember. There was almost a fist fight there. So there were fun stuff in it. So absolutely. And, also, of course, he did a sad thing about Terry Kath, you know, and all that. So lots of stuff. And if you're a Chicago fan or just even, you know, a top 40 fan from music back in the day and want to know more, I thought it was great.
0: Yeah. Now, you were talking earlier at the beginning of the show. I heard you mention 2001 Space Odyssey and such.
1: Uh-huh.
0: And I had to kind of laugh because down at Gentleman's Boulevard Avenue there in Tampa, otherwise known as Dale Mabry Highway,
1: yes,
0: there's a 2001 Space Odyssey club that you can walk into. And they've got some women in there that'll take you into space.
1: Yeah.
0: You
1: know, oh, yeah. Absolutely. Yes.
0: You know,
1: I know. 2309 North Dale Mabry Highway in Tampa. And I think you're talking about the Futuro House. I'm aware. And
0: hey, did you know, I just found out from being down there this past winter that, you know, right across the street was Mons Venus.
1: Oh, yeah, right. And this place used to be the Shangri-La Lounge.
0: Yeah, exactly. But, you know, the owner, do you remember the owner's name of Mons Venus? He was very controversial, always having battles with the city of Tampa over the club and everything.
1: Yeah. Joe Redner.
0: Joe Redner, yeah. I was going to say.

0: say he was kind of the Michael Peters of the Gulf Coast of Florida.
1: Yeah, he was the father of the lap dance. And once again, I think we've just ended the show, so I will talk to you soon.
0: Okay.
1: Okay, thanks. Okay, bye. And hopefully we'll have time, but if not, well, there's always tomorrow night here on WGN Radio. WGN Radio, I have enough time to say, Mark, Naoto, and James, I really apologize, but if you call earlier tomorrow, all three of you will be on the air because that is a wrap. Also, remind me tomorrow to tell you more about Joe Redner, especially that lawsuit he won against the Florida Department of Transportation. It's the logic on which he won that is just priceless. We thank Adam for keeping us on the air and John for screening your call, but above all, I thank you for calling, and we'll do it again 21 hours from now. I'm Raleigh James. It's WGN Radio.
2: Reefer Runs Rogue, plus Axis of Malice and Wandering Zoo. I'm Grant Marshall, 2020 news, real stories, real fun. Weed Smuggler's Blues, Professor Turned Pot Pirate, Rolling Stone reports a man swapped syllabi for sailcloth, steering sea-soaked shipments of Colombian cannabis across a risky reef of riches. From classroom calm to contraband currents, authorities say the brainy buccaneer banked big before a cartel crackdown capsized the caper. Call it higher learning gone higher rolling, when scholarly smarts met smuggling schemes and the final exam came with handcuffs. 60 Minutes, tick-tock, six schlock. You know it's a bad day when a former 60 Minutes reporter trashes the once proud show. Steve Croft says it was a snake pit, a place he hated, a job he'd probably turn down if he could do it all over again. Backstabbing, cutthroat, a brutal 24-hour-a-day grind, says Dirty Quandary, but Croft got out in time. It may soon be 60 Limits when Soviet TV gets done with it. Prodigal Fun. Finally, Fever Flytrap and Flying Fowl, WKRP in Cincinnati, one step closer to a real rock and roll heaven homecoming. Some station in the Carolinas claims it's auctioned off the long kicking around classic kooky call letters to a broadcaster in Cincy. If true, the station ID would air for real at last along the banks of the Ohio River, close to a half century after the fictional CBS sitcom got canceled. Will WKRP in Cincinnati launch with a free turkey giveaway? And how about Freebird as the first tune to drop? And that's what's happening. I'm Grant Marshall, 2020 News.
1: This is a replay of the Wednesday night, May 6th WGN show. We started right at 10. If you don't hear yourself on it, it's because you didn't call. 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

Raleigh James. We have 3 hours to spend together, and as long as it's not important whatsoever, if it's on your mind, it'll be on mine as well. So 888-876-5593. That's 8888-R-O-L-L-Y-E. Now, before we get to Chris in Greenwood, who I invited to call back, and he took me, I said, call early. Well, he did before the show started, so he'll be first. But before we get there, a little follow-up. If you were listening last night, I talked about the frustration of a credit card fraud report that the credit card company notified me, and of course, went through all the issues that listen to the replay if you're interested. But bottom line is fraud report was filed because the charges were not valid. Okay, end of story. Of course, they say we'll give you a new card. It'll be in the mail in 4 to 7 days. And that's when all hell broke loose for a lot of reasons. But the one thing I never expected of all that's gone on, never expected this. Get up today and I get another fraud report from the same credit card company. And I mentioned last night that I was not able to find out my new credit card number yet. Well, apparently the fraudster was, because sure enough, the credit card company's writing to tell me that a charge has been declined. And it says, in your card, ending in, and it's 4 digits, of course, I've never seen before. So I call to find out what's going on. Yes, the new card was issued, and yes, it's already been breached. I said, I don't even know the number. How can someone else know the number? Apparently, there is, and I don't know if you're aware of this. I thought I was pretty savvy when it came to all things credit cards and such, but I did not know this. Apparently, for online merchants and telephone merchants, you know, where you're not physically there with a presence to give them the card, they input the data, but they create something that's a digital number. And the digital number is stored in the credit card company's database with your name and all that. Therefore, if your credit card number happens to change for whatever reason, the digital number will immediately put the charge on the new card. I kid you not. So when I called yesterday to report the fraud, it didn't occur to me because I'd never heard of it. Make sure you wipe the digital numbers too, and someone didn't. So sure enough, same bad actor. It's an online site of which I was not familiar, but it is Amazon-esque. It's not Amazon, believe me. They're fine. I have no problem with it whatsoever. But this is one of the Johnny Come Latelys of the same type. And today they were trying to charge $500 on learning materials. Yeah, well, I learned a lot. I learned about these digital numbers. So if you wind up with a fraud report on your credit card when you call in to have a new card issued, make sure to tell them to wipe all of the digital numbers too, since clearly the system doesn't do it automatically. Oh yeah, there's plenty more fun, and I'll keep you apprised as to how this goes. But again, the good news is when it's credit cards as opposed to debit cards, you have all the protection in the world. So most you can be out is $50 if you didn't notify them. And when you found out about it, if you did, then you're out absolutely nothing. So that part's good news. All right. Sometimes I'll say I've lived too long. But the truth is not that, but we're living in really, really convoluted times. Because as we move from our analog life to our digital life, over the span of a few hundred years, no doubt, a lot of changes are coming. And you know, if you look historically at what was going on, say, in the 1500s versus today, it's light years difference. And it started really with the Industrial Revolution, the lead up to digital, and here we are in the thick of it. And so it is that day after day, there's another new device, another new invention. Yeah, and isn't that frustrating? 100 years from now, it'll be like turning on a light switch, I'm sure, but for now, it is. But what I found interesting was how many things that have debuted in the last several decades that actually came from science fiction stories of the last century. And I don't mean the 2000s. And it's interesting all the way around as far as that goes. And there's a few of them. One, of course, the internet and, you know, the one Al Gore invented. Okay, fine. A lot of people take credit. But Mark Twain, who's not well known for his foray into science fiction, to say the least, in his 1898 story, from the London Times in 1904, proved
This guy was a seer, no doubt about this. The story involved a telectroscope. The telectroscope was probably the first conceived vision of the internet. And he imagined the device would be connected via phone lines. Well, the internet was for years. And that when improved limitless distance telephones were presently introduced, the daily dose of doings of the globe were made visible to everybody and audibly discussable by people all over the world. And he's saying this in 1898. Now, the context of this is the story's about an army officer who's awaiting execution. And he's spending a lot of time on this telectroscope, his internet, day by day, night by night. And he's calling up one corner of the globe and another and looking upon his life and studying strange sights and speaking with people. And realized that by the grace of this marvelous instrument, he was almost as free as the birds in the air, although he was a prisoner under lock and key. But the description, if that isn't the internet, I give up. And it's chilling. Now, many of us have noticed cartoons long before there was ever a space program. Cartoons showed people in spacesuits, and they looked remarkably like what NASA came up with. So, on the other hand, 1865, Jules Verne, From the Earth to the Moon, A Direct Route in 97 Hours and 20 Minutes. Well, a century later, when Neil Armstrong was taking one giant leap for mankind, Verne was actually referenced by Armstrong, which is interesting. In the in 1865, the writer imagined the lunar scene and its sequel, and it pretty much lines up. Now, not every detail right. Apollo 11 took only 75 hours to reach the moon, not 97. And Verne's space gun, essentially a gigantic cannon, didn't propel the American spacecraft anywhere, though Apollo 11's command module was named Columbia, in part as a tribute, actually. But he was right on one major point. A trio of spacefarers would make the lunar journey. So he gets quite a bit of it right, and you know, that's you can read the story and see that. And what's interesting is when you look at the journey, and I don't think NASA picked up Jules Verne's book to pattern what they were going to do, but bottom line is that Jules' spacecraft took off from Florida and landed in the Pacific Ocean after completing a trip to the moon, and Armstrong, like I say, referenced that as well. Tablet computers. This is a little more recent, but even so, most people have seen Stanley Kubrick's 2001, A Space Odyssey, and HAL and all that. There's several things in that that are interesting, but one that made its entrance into the world was what is today an iPad. And there was a scene, this was 1968, of course, and it shows the two main astronauts multitasking, eating meals while watching TV shows on their own flat screen computers. Devices were never mentioned by name, but they were called newspads. And Arthur C. Clarke, who wrote 2001, described them. Postage stamp size rectangle would expand until it nearly filled the screen, and the astronaut could read it with comfort. When he finished, it would go back to the small size. And the astronaut could select a new subject for detailed examination. And it was interesting that in the movie, Kubrick had thought up a number of New York Times headlines that would appear on these tablets. And they ranged from language barrier, now nil for 75% of the Earth's peoples, to move gains momentum in Western states for return to four-party system, kind of like that. So cell phones. Now, all right, this goes way back, well, certainly to before cell phones. Arguably, there were mobile phones, big hunky things usually attached to vehicles. But in 1964, the cage, it was actually Star Trek. And this was, the cage was the pilot. And it had a key feature, and there's a lot from Star Trek that we look about that, you know, seem to have materialized ever since. But in the cage, one of the, which, like I say, a lot of people have seen it and know about it. But for all intents and purposes, it's the forerunner to the cell phone, allowing communication between the Enterprise and whichever alien planet Kirk and his compatriots were landing on. No apps, but other than that, it was...
pretty much the cell phone. Others imaged the idea of a mobile phone prior to Star Trek. Of course, Gene Roddenberry, yes. Inventor Eric Tigerstadt, though. You probably never heard of this guy. Yeah, well, Eric was the Thomas Edison of Finland. And we're talking 1917, when he successfully filed a patent for a pocket-sized folding telephone with a very thin carbon microphone. He did get the patent, of course, to hit reality. What he was describing took almost 100 years to materialize, but materialize indeed it did. So a lot of fun there looking at I won't say history repeating itself, but I guess history being prescient. All right, so we'll pick it up with Chris in Greenwood. We got Floyd in Iowa, and Victor is in Silver Springs. All right, and we were praying for Victor because Friday the 1st, he had his medical procedure, so we'll find out how that went. All right, now before we do any of that, let me talk about the CC Pocket Radio. Bob Crane should be knighted because decades ago, when radios just had the absolute worst receptivity, you know, they'd have bells and whistles and be pretty and sound good and all that, but you couldn't pick anything up worth a darn. Bob Crane said, I can do better. And he did. And today, the C. Crane Company has dozens of products, and all of them share one commonality, and that is just terrific reception. And one of the neatest is the CC Pocket Radio. It's very popular for a lot of reasons. It's not terribly expensive. It's a wonderful radio. I keep it in my purse. And it has unbeatable AM/FM reception. Yeah, not only for its size, but just in general, it's great AM/FM reception. And also, it is small, so it's going to have a small speaker, but you'd be surprised how good that audio sounds in that. But they also include some earbuds for voice clarity. And when you listen to that, man, it's full fidelity. But even the built-in speaker, you'll get by. It's really easy to operate. You know, I mistakenly said, and Gary corrected me last night, that if you're blind, you're going to have a problem, because I've heard that. But Gary, who is blind, said, no, you're not. And he said, it is absolutely simple to operate. It's got 5 memory buttons to instantly tune in your favorite station. And it makes a great emergency radio because it's got a lighted dial and the NOAA weather band with an alert. Very lightweight, very durable. It's got rubber sides and a pocket clip, and it's just great. 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

0: WGN Radio. I'm Raleigh James. And yes, Les Baxter and the poor people of Paris. And I had it on my notes to tell the story of that. And I thought it was actually Dave on the north side who wanted to know that. But it turned out, I heard from Kimberly, that it was Jean who had requested information on that. That, by the way, was the Les Baxter version. And it was a huge hit, to say the least. Number one for many, many weeks in 1956. But it's got somewhat a hilarious backstory. There's a lot of versions of this, by the way, to say the least. And when I mean a lot, I mean like well over 150 of them. And this is not the original Les Baxter. It ain't even close. All right, so you see, here's what happened. That's always a good story, right? Apparently, there was a song in 1954 in France, and I won't slaughter the title in French because I couldn't to save my soul, but what I'll tell you, if you translated it literally, it would be, where do we have here, Poor John, basically. Let me see if I can get that a little better, because it's I should do it some justice here. The Ballad of Poor John. That's what it was originally, and written by a couple of French people. And Edith Piaf had one of her biggest hits with the original French version. Now, the original French version is about our buddy Poor John, Poor Jean, right? And the deal with Poor John is he was absolutely that. He was poor, he was shivering, he was without love, he dies alone. And anyway, so, all right, so we're going to have it in English after all, because Edith Piaf had such a big hit with it. Wait until you hear what they came up with. I'll tell you the details after the news right here on WGN Radio.
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0: Radio, I'm Raleigh James, and that's the Dean Martin version. Neil Hefti arranged and conducted that, and 1962 it was an album, Dean Martin French Style, and that was on it. Now, those lyrics, the English lyrics, were actually written in 1954, and Jack Lawrence adapted them. Well, apparently, Jack didn't really speak French. Either that or he was very confused, because you obviously get the idea of the Dean Martin lyrics there that you heard, well, the Jack Lawrence lyrics, and a lot of tongue-in-cheek and almost racy, right? Well, the original was, if you were to translate it literally, the Ballad of Poor John. And the fascinating part about this is that apparently, all anybody can figure is that Jack Lawrence didn't understand Pauvre Jean, which would be Poor Jean. Instead, very same sounding Pauvre Jeans, which translates to poor people. So instead of Poor John, it comes out Poor People. But to give you an idea, Dean Martin singing about every boulevard has lovers, every lover's in a trance. Yeah, I feel sorry for the French. Every guy has a wench. Yeah, okay, fine. Except the original lyrics, oh, geez, were when one is in the misery, one is not worth anything at all. To win small coins, he was a bad worker. The world greeted him lowly, but do not forget, one day we'll do it. And behind the bars and locks, without love, we are nothing at all. On and on. So it's a story about a guy who is beyond down on his luck, and without love, he has nothing at all. So it's not a particularly happy song. And so here we have Jack Lawrence, feeling sorry for the French because every guy has a wench. All right, well, yeah, all they do is sing and dance, and all they got is romance. All right, but poor Jean missed that part of the song. But nonetheless, the vocal was actually not a hit. Several people did record it, over 160 different English versions of that. Most of them, though, were instrumentals, and Les Baxter probably the most well-known of that. Obviously, there were a ton of French versions of this song, too, which were not gay and merry, to say the least. All right, so that was Jean, who wanted to know more about the poor people of France, who actually was Poor Jean. Yes, leaving you, love each other. All right, so there you have it. 888-876-5593. We've got Chris, and Chris is in Greenwood, and welcome back to WGN Radio. Chris, what's up?
1: Hey, how's it going, Raleigh?
0: All right, you tell me.
1: This is sad news today in the TV world. It's Ted Turner that died.
0: It is sad. But, a life well lived, to say the least. He, in some ways, was pet.
2: Why are you hearing Noisy Clock by the Lawrence Keys Trio instead of the stream? Because the stream is down. Why is the stream down? If I knew that, the stream wouldn't be down. I've moved up, finding and fixing the stream, to urgent on the to-do list. Hopefully, you'll be hearing what you came to hear here soon. Until then, it's Noisy Clock on a repetitive loop. Sorry about that. Check back later. Thanks for trying to listen.

Why are you hearing Noisy Clock by the Lawrence Keys Trio instead of The Stream? Because The Stream is down. Why is The Stream down? If I knew that, The Stream wouldn't be down. I moved up, finding and fixing The Stream, to urgent on the to-do list. Hopefully, you'll be hearing what you came to hear here soon. Until then, it's Noisy Clock on a repetitive loop. Sorry about that. Check back later. Thanks for trying to listen.

Why are you hearing Noisy Clock by the Lawrence Keys Trio instead of The Stream? Because The Stream is down. Why is The Stream down? If I knew that, The Stream wouldn't be down. I moved up, finding and fixing The Stream, to urgent on the to-do list. Hopefully, you'll be hearing what you came to hear here soon. Until then, it's Noisy Clock on a repetitive loop. Sorry about that. Check back later. Thanks for trying to listen.

Why are you hearing Noisy Clock by the Lawrence Keys Trio instead of The Stream? Because The Stream is down. Why is The Stream down? If I knew that, The Stream wouldn't be down. I moved up, finding and fixing The Stream, to urgent on the to-do list. Hopefully, you'll be hearing what you came to hear here soon. Until then, it's Noisy Clock on a repetitive loop. Sorry about that. Check back later. Thanks for trying to listen.

Why are you hearing Noisy Clock by the Lawrence Keys Trio instead of The Stream? Because The Stream is down. Why is The Stream down? If I knew that, The Stream wouldn't be down. I've moved up Finding and Fixing The Stream to urgent on the to-do list. Hopefully, you'll be hearing what you came to hear here soon. Until then, it's Noisy Clock on a repetitive loop. Sorry about that. Check back later. Thanks for trying to listen.

Why are you hearing Noisy Clock by the Lawrence Keys Trio instead of The Stream? Because The Stream is down. Why is The Stream down? If I knew that, The Stream wouldn't be down. I moved up, finding and fixing The Stream, to urgent on the to-do list. Hopefully, you'll be hearing what you came to hear here soon. Until then, it's Noisy Clock on a repetitive loop. Sorry about that. Check back later. Thanks for trying to listen.

Why are you hearing Noisy Clock by the Lawrence Keys Trio instead of The Stream? Because The Stream is down. Why is The Stream down? If I knew that, The Stream wouldn't be down. I've moved up Finding and Fixing The Stream to urgent on the to-do list. Hopefully, you'll be hearing what you came to hear here soon. Until then, it's Noisy Clock on a repetitive loop. Sorry about that. Check back later. Thanks for trying to listen.

0: guess at it, so hopefully I've remembered it correctly. In the mid-1800s, this common edible was first introduced to our diet. Yeah, well known now. What common edible? So that's the straggler question. We have several bumper stumpers, 11 of them actually, and they all have a theme. And the theme, by the way, is they were all on stage. Yeah, where and when? All right, so obviously when is this week? All right, they were all on stage this week somewhere, some years. So who are they and where were they? So that's the deal there. Some of them are going to be very familiar to you, and others, maybe not so much. But I guarantee you there's some easier stuff because some of you have said, well, give me a break. Well, we have. All right, so if you don't know my bumper stumpers and you haven't heard them yet, and you have no idea about my straggler question, Though Jeff and Home was going to take a guess on that, you can have your own category, and sky is the limit. And starting it off, John, who called before the show even started, said, I want 1969 charts. So, John, welcome to WGN Radio.
1: How are you?
0: All right, how about yourself?
1: Very good.
0: So we're going to do 1969 charts, huh, this week?
1: That would be fine.
0: All right. This week in 1969, the number one song was Aquarius, Let the Sun Shine In.
1: Fifth Dimension?
0: Yep. Number two was Hair.
1: Cowgirls?
0: Number three, Get Back.
1: The Beatles?
0: Number four, It's Your Thing. Do what you want to do. It's your thing.
1: It's your thing. Do what you want to do. I do not know that one.
0: The Isley Brothers, but that's okay. You're allowed three wrong out of this. Number five is Love Can Make You Happy. Yeah. Big record.
1: Mercy.
0: Yes, absolutely. Tampa Zone. Number six, Hawaii 5-0.
1: The Ventures.
0: Yes. Number seven, The Boxer.
1: Simon and Gar.
0: Yep. Number eight, Atlantis.
1: Atlantis, Let the Sun Shine In?
0: No, that's Aquarius, Let the Sun Shine In. Atlantis.
1: Oh, okay.
0: He was on Epic. It was British Invasion.
1: And who was that one? Do not know that one.
0: Okay, that would be Donovan.
1: Okay.
0: Number nine, Guitar Zan. He's a jungle man.
1: Ray Stevens?
0: Yes. And number 10, These Eyes.
1: Guess who?
0: Yes, absolutely right. All right. Well, 80% is a winner to me. Takes forever to get anything, but eventually you will. So hang on. Don't go away. All right.
1: Thank you.
0: Good deal. So John started it out with acing charts. You can pick your year. You can pick your week or month, too. But if you don't, I usually pick this week in time. But, I'm not particular, so you can pick anything you want. I usually do the Billboard charts, but if you prefer I do the Cashbox charts, I can do that. So you just tell me. All right, so 888-876-5593. Jeff and Homewood's taking a guess on our trivia question. So what do you think, Jeff?
2: I'm thinking it's breakfast cereal.
0: It is not.
2: Okay.
0: But that's a nice guess. All right, thanks for calling.
2: All back, thanks.
0: All right, I hope so. Okay, yes, indeed. And you can have up to a half a dozen guesses with each call, of course. All right, so we're going to be doing Beatles with Barry in New Hampshire, of course. He'll get it right because he knows everything about the Beatles. Mary in Michigan has a request. All right, Mary, so what is it you want to hear?
3: Yes, please. Hi, Raleigh. The Crests, G, but I'd Give the World.
0: Okay. Play it for you tomorrow night.
3: All right. And Johnny Maestro's birthday was May 7th.
0: Yes, we talked about it last week.
3: Oh, okay, great.
0: You
3: I'm
0: betcha.
3: Sorry I missed it.
0: Yeah. Yeah, hard to believe he's been gone since 2010.
3: Yes, what a loss.
0: Yes, agreed. Agreed wholeheartedly.
3: Oh, yes, yes. In keeping with Monday Night Trivia, do you know were the Crests or the Del Vikings the first integrated group?
0: Del Vikings before the Crests.
3: Really? Okay.
0: Yeah, I think, but they were in the service, so it's a little different in terms of how that happened. But, yeah. And actually, there were integrated groups before that. So not uncommon very often to see groups where the lead singer might be African American and a group not. It's later, but it comes to mind, the Impalas, Sorry I Ran All the Way Home. I think that was one. But there are many, many others. I'll try and find out who the first was, though, because I never bothered to think that way, but I'll see what I can find out.
3: All right. Thank you, Raleigh.
0: All right. Thanks, Mary. Appreciate the call.
3: All right, have a great night.
0: You too. All right, so who was the very first? I don't know. And I assume that we're talking the era of R&B and doo-wop on, as opposed to not gonna go back to the 1920s or something. All right, I guess we could, but that's not what we'll be doing. Now we'll get to Jim in Blackwood. Oh, this is so exciting! All right, he's back. So we're gonna do charts, and we're gonna do January of 1966 next on WGN Radio.
4: You know it's cruel out here in this rat race. There's just one rule out here in this rat race.

Why are you hearing Noisy Clock by the Lawrence Keys Trio instead of The Stream? Because The Stream is down. Why is The Stream down? If I knew that, The Stream wouldn't be down. I moved up, finding and fixing The Stream, to urgent on the to-do list. Hopefully, you'll be hearing what you came to hear here soon. Until then, it's Noisy Clock on a repetitive loop. Sorry about that. Check back later. Thanks for trying to listen.

Why are you hearing Noisy Clock by the Lawrence Keys Trio instead of The Stream? Because The Stream is down. Why is The Stream down? If I knew that, The Stream wouldn't be down. I moved up, finding and fixing The Stream, to urgent on the to-do list. Hopefully, you'll be hearing what you came to hear here soon. Until then, it's Noisy Clock on a repetitive loop. Sorry about that. Check back later. Thanks for trying to listen.

Why are you hearing Noisy Clock by the Lawrence Keys Trio instead of The Stream? Because The Stream is down. Why is The Stream down? If I knew that, The Stream wouldn't be down. I moved up, finding and fixing The Stream, to urgent on the to-do list. Hopefully, you'll be hearing what you came to hear here soon. Until then, it's Noisy Clock on a repetitive loop. Sorry about that. Check back later. Thanks for trying to listen.

0: 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We started right at 10. And if you don't hear yourself on it, it's because you didn't call, and I hope you'll rectify that soon. 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

WGN Radio. I'm Raleigh James. Monday night, the time is right for Monday Night Trivia. So that's what we're going to do here. We have a straggler question already. I have people wanting to take

0: WGN Radio. I'm Raleigh James. So who are they? Huge group, you should know. And it was a flip side, 1963. Yeah, while they were on stage somewhere. And that's a part of the theme. So I'm giving you all sorts of hints on that this week. Now, this is exciting. Jim in Blackwood is back. All right, Jim in Blackwood, New Jersey. Welcome back to WGN Radio. How you been?
1: Hi, Raleigh. Just hanging in there the best I can. I'm close to dying a couple times, but I'm not giving up yet.
0: Good. Well, I'm glad to hear that.
1: And also, I'm listening the way I should be, too. I got your DXing on my GE Super Radio, so that's
0: nice.
1: To the 720. No computers tonight.
0: Good. So, all right.
1: So I want to try first week of Billboard charts for January of 66.
0: January of 66. Okay, here we go. Here we are. So we have the first week, which would actually end January 2nd. I think they compiled this in December, though, so I can give you January 9th if you'd rather. It's up to you.
1: Well, maybe they skipped a week for the top.
0: Oh, no, they got it. I got December 26th, January 2nd, January 9th. But, you know, the dates on the charts are like a week after they actually compile them.
1: I know Casey Kasem, the first year, July of 71, mm-hmm. they were a week ahead, it was actually like the first week was actually this July 4th was actually July 7th. Yeah. And they had a special in May 71, and then they got intact with the year.
0: Right.
1: I do remember that.
0: Yeah, I probably still have the disc somewhere. Mm-hmm. All right, so let's see. Number one, I Feel Fine.
1: Beatles.
0: Number two, Come See About Me.
1: Supremes.
0: Number three, Mr. Lonely.
1: Bobby Vinton.
0: Number four, Love Potion. Number nine.
1: About to say not the Coasters. It's
0: No, and not the Clovers either. You can do this though. British Invasion on Cap.
1: Oh well.
0: And British Invasion? Well, gee, they were actually one of my favorite, as far as I don't know that I have a favorite British Invasion group, but if I did, this might be them. They redid a lot of the Cameo Parkway stuff.
1: Okay. Oh, it's, boy, why am I having such a senior moment like that?
0: Oh, it is, because when I tell you, you'll just be beating yourself up, that's for sure.
1: I've been beat up enough already.
0: I'm trying to think if
1: it's coming to be the Dave Clark 5.
0: No. I think about people who redid Cameo Parkway stuff, and they were actually from Liverpool. They formed in 1959, and they had really nice stuff. They redid some. Oh, Drifter stuff. They redid a lot of the Cameo Parkway stuff. They redid some Jackie DeShannon stuff. They were good.
1: Was their manager also Brian Epstein?
0: I don't know.
1: Because I know he did the... Epstein had the... Billy Jay Kramer.
0: Not them, but... yeah. See, I don't know. I'm not a British Invasion fan, but I happen to like this group for whatever reason.
1: Can you picture the other song they did?
0: Well, I Say Sweets for My Sweet when you walk in the room. Needles and Pins.
1: Yeah,
0: And I looked them up. They were not managed by Brian.
1: Mm.
0: They were one of the few in Liverpool back then who wasn't. And apparently... he wanted to sign them, but he lost interest after they had a disasterly drunken audition performance at the Cavern Club. Well, so...
1: That was the way of life back then, especially on a Friday or Saturday night.
0: Right, exactly. So yeah. But they were good. Drunk or not, they were good.
1: Yeah, it's on the tip of my proverbial tongue is... We're in the table.
0: Oh, yeah, right. Here, that's right. You'll hate yourself, the Searchers.
1: Okay.
0: I know. All right, so we move right on from the Searchers at number four to number five, Downtown.
1: 2 o'clock.
0: Right, number six, Going Out of My Head.
1: Little Anthony, the Imperials.
0: Number seven, Amen.
1: The Impressions.
0: No.
1: By the way, I just wonder, why was that song never considered a Christmas song. It talks about the manger and everything.
0: Yeah, I don't know. Well, certainly it was topping the charts in Christmas 1964. You know, it was big. But yeah, why didn't they ever play it as a, you know, like they did Jingle Bell Rock Forever and all? I don't know. You'd have to ask somebody who cared. I have no idea.
1: None of the old Christmas formats play that.
0: Yeah.
1: At least I've never heard it.
0: Right, right. And that was definitely a top 15 record. All right, and obviously a top 10 record later, but, I mean, it was top 15 when Christmas time 1964 rolled around. All right, so number eight, The Jerk.
1: Another R&B group, right?
0: Yeah, we're talking L.A., you're talking lead singer was Don Julian.
1: Did they have any other hits, big hits?
0: Not as this name. This was a shortened version of another name that they had some hits on.
1: Yep. And L.A., it's...
0: Don Julian.
1: I'm stumped.
0: They were on the Money label. Well, that was actually the Larks, and shortened form of Meadowlarks. Yes.
1: Murphy was named himself after Lark cigarettes back then.
0: No, like I say, they had been the Meadowlarks, and they shortened it.
1: Okay. Meadowlarks. Now, first thing I think of that name, I always think of the Globetrotters.
0: Right, legend. Rainy Day Bells or something like that. No, this is long before that. The Meadowlarks were just a terrific L.A. R&B group, as far as that. Don Julian and the Meadowlarks, oh my goodness. And, you know, Heaven and Paradise it was one of theirs. That was a big hit in L.A., and it probably is the biggest one. And, it's probably the only one, I guess, would be nationally played. All right,
1: I guess a lot of stores that stole the records. That it was the Dolphins of Hollywood.
0: Oh, well, sure. Well, it was on Dutu, so obviously, Dutone, that's about as L.A. as it gets, so absolutely.
1: And Dolphins was actually not in Hollywood.
0: No, of course, that was the joke, because at that time, African-Americans were not allowed to own businesses in Los Angeles, in the section of Los Angeles Hollywood was in. It was never a real place. It was part of L.A. So that's why he said, all right, well, I'll be Dolphins of Hollywood. He's right on Central Avenue, and that's where, of course, you know, Huggy Boy broadcast live from there. And probably Dolphins and Dutone were the two big South Central labels. Obviously Dootsie Williams for Dutone, but sure.
1: Yeah, I think Dutone was kind of mentioned as maybe a parody or something in the movie The Thing You Do. It was called Playtone.
0: Very well could be. And of course they had the line of the racy records too, like the Red Fox records and that as well. So all right, well, you are a winner as always, and the news is up, so it's good to hear from you. Hang on, don't go away. All right.
1: Also, can I give you
0: If you hang on, you can. But all stops for the news, including me on WGN Radio.

0: WGN Radio. I'm Raleigh James. Okay, so who are they? 1962. Yeah. All right, so now we're talking to Jim in Blackwood, who said, I don't know what you said, Jim, but the news interrupted you, so pick it up from there.
1: I could give you some news, too, about a famous Philly newscaster, Larry Kane. He just announced his retirement after 60 years in the market.
0: Oh, absolutely. Wow. Okay, well, I'm glad he's still with us.
1: Yeah, he came up in 66 to newscaster at WFL Radio when they went top 40 from Miami. And he's going to retire after the midterm election because he's a political commentary every Sunday right now on KYW News Radio.
0: Good.
1: So that's anyway, my request, a bumper request for him is from the Canadians CanCon site. It's called Love Drops by Barry Allen.
0: Okay.
1: He was from Alberta. And they didn't have any major studios back then. It's also 66, I think. So they drove down to the Norman Petty Studios in Clovis, New Mexico, and it's like a top 20 hit up there, but nothing down here.
0: Wow. All right. Yeah, I do remember the record, but that's interesting that he decided to go to Clovis. Hell, he could have just gone to Winnipeg, had all sorts of studios.
1: I guess that's where the Guess Who started.
0: Yeah. Oh, and so much more. Winnipeg is really, in many ways, the music capital of Canada.
1: More so than Toronto.
0: Absolutely. Or Montreal.
1: Or Montreal. Yeah. Montreal for French-speaking Canada.
0: Yeah. Yep.
1: So, anyway, that's about it. Do you have a great.
0: All right. Well, it's good to hear from you. It's been a while. Don't wait so long next time. Hang on. Don't go away. All right. So good deal. 888-876-5593. Yes, we have a straggler question, and if you don't identify it, it'll be gone after tonight. So I'll reveal it is what'll happen because we don't hold them for more than a week. Let me put Jim on hold so John can get the particulars since he won on charts. In the mid-1800s, this common edible was first introduced to our diet. What common edible first introduced mid-1800s? What took it so long? I don't know. All right, so that, and now you've had two bumpers, and we're going to have some guesses on them right about now. So, Robert in LaGrange. All right, Robert, wait a minute. Welcome back to WGN Radio. Are you with us, Robert? We've lost Robert. All right, well, maybe he will call back. Sorry about that, Robert. So let's see what we will do. Fran and Austin's got a bumper guess.
2: Yeah, the Drifters?
0: Absolutely right. Rudy Lewis on lead. Yes, you betcha.
2: Oh, I love that song, Rat Race.
0: Yeah. Yeah, and not ever played anywhere for the most part. So
2: I don't think I heard it until I started listening to you.
0: Oh, geez. Oh, that's terrible.
2: And that's I might have heard it before that, but you know, it's hard to remember.
0: Yeah.
2: I can't remember what I did yesterday, but you know.
0: Oh, I relate totally, absolutely.
2: Yeah.
0: I have to keep my little diary so I know what I've done even 20 minutes ago. So I relate. All right.
2: God, I know what you mean. I forgot my own phone number the other day.
0: I forgot my address today.
2: Oh, no. Oh, my God. Well, I don't feel quite so bad then.
0: Yeah, something was going to be delivered, and I had to look it up.
2: I was giving my phone number, and Gary said, that's not the right number. I'm like, and I was leaving it on a voicemail.
0: Oh, God.
2: Then I had to try to figure out how to delete it and start over.
0: Good luck on that.
2: Yeah. Anyway, I just chalked it up to CRS when I called them back.
0: Right, so precisely. That's the umbrella category for just about anything.
2: Right.
0: So you want lyrics from 1963.
2: Oh, well, I already got the bumper, so lyrics?
0: No, well, actually, no, I guess you did get the bumper. So, yeah, you won. Yeah, I don't need to make you work any more than that. You'll get lyrics next time. Hang on, don't go away.
2: Okay.
0: Right, so our first bumper, Rat Race Drifters, has been gotten by Fran, who is absolutely right. So we put her on hold to confirm that address. Now, oh, man, we're going to do American Cars of the 1950s with Brian and Seneca. That'll be fun. Don and Beloit wants World War II planes, and it is getting harder and harder, I'll say that. So, Don, welcome back as soon as I can find the magic twanger. was here a minute ago. There we go. To WGN Radio. How's it going?
3: Good, good, good.
0: All right.
3: I had a big goal in a big semifinal game in Aurora Friday night. I was really happy. I scored a cool goal.
0: Good.
3: Fun.
0: Good.
3: Riley, I'm going to guess Straggler, Graham flour, Graham crackers?
0: Nope.
3: Gelatin?
0: Nope.
3: Salisbury steaks?
0: Nope.
3: The oysters of the Gilded Age.
0: Nope.
3: That's what it costs. All right, this is my best guess. My best one I always save for the last. Mm-hmm. Ketchup.
0: No.
3: Ah, wow, you stumped me on this. Because we guessed quite a few last week. I think that's five. I'm going to guess something with oats, like rolled oats or something.
0: Nope.
3: Okay, all right. Hey, could you play... Ooh, good stuff. Sergio Mendez, maybe like really, really early. I think this is Cannonball, 1961. He teamed up with Antonio Jobim and all those others. I'm not pronouncing this. Was Oba La La?
0: Yeah, Oba La La. That's from Dance Moderno. I like that.
3: Instrumental. It's instrumental. Yeah, if you could play that sometime this week, that'd be awesome.
0: Okay. Yeah, I like Oba La La. Okay, so Don and Beloit, writing it down so we'll know who requested it. And we'll talk here about the German ME-163 fastest combat plane, which, of course, was known as the whistling flying boat for its unique noises, but also for being equipped with this. What was it equipped with?
3: Well, it was a rocket.
0: Rocket powered, yes, it is.
3: It could only fly for like about 10 minutes.
0: Yeah.
3: It was, you know, up and then you just glide all the way down, and you. I'm sorry. What was the question again with it?
0: Well, we know that it was, you know, a whistling flying boat known for its unique noises, but it was also known for this piece of you know, that it was equipped with this right on board. What did it have?
3: Like a. You mean like it was a rocket, the Comet, of course. This was the funny propeller in the front?
0: No, it doesn't.
3: That made a funny noise?
0: No, doesn't matter. It did have all the noises, but it has nothing to do with the propulsion.
3: You're asking what was the funny noise?
0: No, I'm not asking that. I'm just saying it was known for its funny noise, but it also was known because it was equipped with this, which had nothing to do with its noises. Well, not usually, like, anyway.
3: Like the type of rocket fuel?
0: Nope.
3: The rockets that it shot at the bombers?
0: Nope.
3: I'm not sure where you're going with this. Sorry.
0: Well, it was equipped with something that most planes didn't have at the time.
3: Oh, well, it had, you know, the oxidizer and the fuel. Mixture.
0: No.

0: there. But yeah, this was the ME-163 toilet-equipped whistling flying boat, known for its unique noises.
1: Wow. Okay, okay.
0: Yes.
1: Literally the flush it as you go by.
0: Yeah, yeah, that's right. So yeah. There you are. Well, that's one way to get at the enemy. Just flush them. Yeah, I guess.
1: Yeah.
0: All right.
1: These things would bounce as they're being lifted off, and they would often the breakaway, I guess you'd call it breakaway axle, would just sort of pop off as you power up towards the clouds. But sometimes it would bounce right before it lifted off, and it would bounce into the engine and, you know, like destroy, like you would just blow up. You would just blow up instantly with rocket fuel and peroxide. These poor guys would all be exploded.
0: Yeah.
1: As you're fueling up the plane, you're being with about five different guys with rubber suits on, because it's just so dangerous, extremely dangerous. Yeah. You know?
0: Yes.
1: Riley, did you take a look at that film footage of Denver where the person jumped a fence and?
0: No, I certainly heard all about that. Yeah, whenever plane runs into person, that gets your attention. But the fact that he jumped the fence, it's like, well, my God, let's thin the herd. Come on.
1: Yeah, the part that I was just want to point out to people is, you know. Okay, the pilots obviously see this person on the runway. Were they trying to stop it? Because it looks to me like in the slow motion footage, is the engine blowing up before it sucks in? It looks
0: I got to look at it. And like I say, I did not see it.
1: That's interesting.
0: But I will. I'll see at what point.
1: What a terrible way to go. But wow, it's over quick. I don't know how they can retrieve even a wallet or dental fillings off something like that.
0: Oh,
1: I don't know.
0: You'd be surprised. But no, I will look at that, right. And I'll let you know.
1: Yeah, I thought that's interesting. Okay, well, have a great show.
0: Okay, thanks. Okay, bye.
1: Thank you.
0: All right,
1: thank you.
0: So 888-876-5593 is 8888 Raleigh. And good. Let's see. Robert in LaGrange called back, and we're going to do 1964 lyrics, and that will be a lot of fun. We've got Barry in New Hampshire, his Beatles. Yes, I was prepared. Now I've lost the question. I'll find it. Brian and Seneca, American Cars of the 1950s. Ah, fine. Yes, give me a fin. All right, Julia and Algonquin's got a guess. All right, I want a guess. And Andy wants New York City radio of the 1960s. All that and more coming up right here on WGN Radio.

0: 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I'm Raleigh James, and that's a gift, yeah, as far as I'm concerned. But so who is that? 888-876-5593, 1965, by the way. All right, so Robert called back, and I believe he wants lyrics. So, Robert, are you there?
1: Yes, I'm here. I got disconnected somehow. I don't know how.
0: I don't either. Well, I'm ready. Yeah. Are you ready? You want 1964 lyrics?
1: Yes, I'll take a chance on that. Yeah.
0: So I wait, and in a while, I will see my true love smile.
1: Oh, Peter and Gordon?
0: Yeah, and the song is?
1: Oh, yeah. A World Without Love?
0: Yes, absolutely right. Very good. Nice.
1: Oh, great. Great, yeah. Yeah, I'm getting like Edith Bunker.

0: there to have to go through the whole song lately.
1: Yeah, right. Hey, I'm the same way with that. You betcha. All right, but you're absolutely right. So hang on. You're a winner. Don't go away. All right.
0: Okay, Raleigh.
1: And again, you're doing this primarily for the fun of it on Monday Night Trivia because it takes forever to get anything. Hopefully, they'll arrive while you're still roaming the earth. You do get some. Oh, gosh, I just hung up on him. No, I didn't. Okay, good. Okay, John is handling Robert. Good. All right. You get a certificate that's a lot of fun and something else you don't want, like a tabloid or a 45 RPM or something or other for each win. How about that? All righty then, shall we talk American cars or shall we wait until after the news? I've got about a minute left, so maybe I'll have Brian wait because I've got his, he wants 50s American cars. Well, I've got a 50s American car question for him. All right, so we'll also get to Andy in Los Angeles, Billy Bob and Bourbon A, and yes, Barry and his Beatles. I've got his question here, too, so that's the deal. It's Monday Night Trivia, of course, 3 big hours. We've gone through one of them right now, and our straggler question goes away at the end of next hour if you don't guess on it. So if you want to guess on it, in the mid-1800s, this common edible was first introduced to our diet. What common edible? Edible. As far as the bumper stumpers, well, the one thing they all have in common is they were all on stage this week, different years, of course, but where? All right, so that's the deal there. Oh, and after the news, we'll get to Jim, who's a first-time caller. If he hangs on long enough, we don't have a lot of luck with the patience of first-time callers, but we'll see that and more coming up on WGN Radio.
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0: WGN Radio. I'm Ronnie James. All right, so that's a gift. Yeah, if you don't know, I give up. But there's your bumper stumper. And the question, the straggler, if you will reveal it at the end of the next hour before the show goes off the air, since we don't hold them more than a week. In the mid-1800s, this common edible was first introduced to our diet. What common edible? All right, so we're working on a number of things, but we defer to first-time callers, and I hope that Jim in Bolingbrook has waited. So we're about to find out on WGN Radio. Jim, are you still with us?
1: Absolutely.
0: Thank you. So you're going to guess on a trivia question?
1: Yes. Oh, right. By the way, I really love your show.
0: Thank you.
1: My guess is tomatoes.
0: I love it. It's not right, but I love it. It's a nice answer.
1: Oh.
0: If you think of something else, call me back.
1: Wait, one other try.
0: Yeah.
1: Pineapple.
0: I like that too. It's not right either.
1: Well, permanently.
0: Well, if you think of something else, we're here. Call us back.
1: Thank you very much.
0: Thanks. Appreciate it. All right. So 888-876-5593. 8888 Raleigh. Andy in Los Angeles. All right, Andy. I've thought of so many questions while you've been on hold, and I'm ready for you. Are you ready for me? Yeah.
2: All right.
0: All right, so we're talking New York radios in the 1960s, and we're actually talking about WABC. And, of course, by the time anybody got to WABC, they had quite a long resume for the most part. But one station was probably responsible for more people who wound up later on WABC than any other in terms of their lineup. Three of them off the top of my head in the 60s, they all worked here. All worked where? Now, Ron Lundy did, and Dan Ingram did, and Bob Dayton did.
2: They were in another New York station before WABC?
0: No, it wasn't New York. It was a legendary top 40 radio station.
2: Kind of
0: a breeding ground.
2: Yes, St. Louis, I think it was. Was it K-Box?
0: K-Box is in Dallas, but that's all right. St. Louis, you get 50% for St. Louis. It was WIL.
2: St. Louis,
0: yeah, WIL.
2: Yes, okay.
0: Yeah, and some of them did work at K-Box, but that's Dallas. But anyway, we'll make you half right, and when you're half right on the next one, you'll get a whole prize. Don't go away. All right.
2: So, okay, thanks.
0: Good deal. So yeah, WIL, absolute breeding ground. Yeah. So 888-876-5593. We might have other Bob Dayton questions in the future, so Andy can bone up on his Bob Dayton history, you know, about the infamous deal, and if you don't, well, we'll be telling you. Barry is in New Hampshire. So hello, Barry. How's it going?
3: Hey, Raleigh.
0: Yeah. We got a Beatles
3: for the straggler, was it granola or cereal?
0: Oh, that's nice. It's not, but that's a nice guess.
3: Okay.
0: All right, so here we go. I look for these obscure questions because you know everything Beatles, so I try to go with something bizarre. John Lennon kept a cabinet filled with letters from women claiming this about Paul McCartney. Claiming what?
3: Huh. Kept
0: a whole filing cabinet of letters.
3: That, his girlfriends?
0: No, but that's darn close. You want to be a little closer?
3: Oh, yeah, that they're the father of the kids.
0: Absolutely right. A whole filing cabinet. None of which were true, actually. All right, hang on, don't go away. So at least none of which we know are true. All right, so 888-876-5593-8888 Raleigh. Brian and Seneca, we're talking 1955 cars, or mid-50s anyway. How about the 1956 model year? You probably remember it fondly. When Chrysler offered this option, never before had been offered on a car, what was it?
4: Phonograph.
0: Yes, and what was it, do you know? Good enough, by the way.
4: Highway Hi-Fi something like that.
0: Yes, it was Highway Hi-Fi. You're absolutely right. And the worst thing about it was that it required special records. It played at 16 2/3. And never mind how much it tracked. And it was in the DeSoto and, you know, the Dodge and the Plymouth and CBS Labs invented it. And that didn't last very long. By the time the 50s were over, so was this. In 1960 and 61, Chrysler replaced the Highway Hi-Fi. Do you remember what with what?
4: I'm going to guess the first 8 tracks.
0: No, well, there would have been 4 tracks, but no. Actually, and that's all right, you won anyway. But in 1960, Chrysler made a deal with RCA, since the Columbia deal didn't work out that well. And the Auto Victrola played 45 RPMs. All right, so that's the deal. So and that was probably the first thing as a car option that and it wasn't very expensive, but that played actual records that you might want to hear. All right, well, you are a
4: winner. they didn't look that expensive, but remember, money was worth a lot more back then. So a $25 option. Could be a deal breaker. With Kaiser Frazier, they were looking at paying $35 a piece, you know, per car.
0: Oh, yeah.
4: For power steering to make the Kaiser front wheel drive, and they said that was too much, so they never made a front wheel drive product.
0: Yeah, no, it was that RCA deal was about $51, I think, but the Chrysler deal was even more expensive. I mean, it was really expensive, ridiculously so, and I don't remember the actual dollars, but it was one where sort of like who in their right mind would do that. So yes, all interesting. Good deal. Well, you know your 50s. Hang on. Don't go away.
4: And wait a second.
0: Yes.
4: I'd like to take a guess on what connects the bumper stumpers.
0: Oh, okay.
4: A little bit on the nose, but they all played at the Apollo Theater.
0: Oh, that's so nice. It's not right.
4: Okay, second guess, they all played at the Royal Albert Hall.
0: Nope. And when you're thinking about packaged R&B shows, this place is probably number one with a bullet. And we're talking shows from 1961, 62, and 63.
4: Okay. Maybe if I could have figured out who Morton and the Mushmouths were for your second bumper stumper, I'd have gotten closer.
0: All right, thanks. Good deal. Hang on, don't go away. And absolutely right on his guess about the in-car players. I had an in-car player for a while. They, you know, obviously doesn't even need to be mentioned that they had to track it 9 zillion grams. So you wouldn't have the records for too long. Yeah, I remember one on Scepter, like about 1963. Might have been Foolish Little Girl or one of the Shirelles. But in any event, after about 5 plays, the thing was white. Literally white. I've still got it in my collection somewhere. All right, so we're going to get some guesses, don't you know? Guesses on bumpers, guesses on trivia, and Billy Bob wants 5x5. Well, plenty of room for you too right here on WGN Radio.

0: WGN Radio. I'm Ronnie James. Boy, you can hear the Johnny Otis Show all over that. But who is she? All right, a bit extra credit if you know who he is. But who she is what's on the label. So 888-876-5593-8888. Raleigh. And in the mid-1800s, this common edible was first introduced to our diet. What common edible? All right, we got Jula in Algonquin, and I probably have massacred her name, and she told me how to pronounce it before, and I've forgotten. So tell me again, Jula.
1: No worries, Riley. Zula.
0: Okay, Zula. Very good. I will not forget.
1: No worries. No worries if you do. One of them is chocolate.
0: You know, you're so close, I think I'm going to give this to you, because there was always chocolate around. However, you can help me with this. In the mid-1800s, what did they do with chocolate that had never been in our diets but is now forever?
1: Cocoa powder?
0: Nope. Nope, nope. You can do this. You can do this. When we go out, what do we buy? If we're, in the checkout line there, we're buying
1: candy?
0: Well, it is candy. And what kind of candy would chocolate be? It would be a chocolate
1: chip cookie?
0: No. Oh, God, you can do this. No. I'm giving it to you because it's chocolate bars.
1: Chocolate bars.
0: Yeah, good enough. Yes, 1847. A British company, Fry and Sons, took cocoa butter and sugar, made it into a paste, and debuted the Five Boys Bar, named after the five Fry Sons. It was the first commercial chocolate bar.
1: Wow, I did not know that.
0: Well, you got close enough. Hang on, don't go away. All right, so good deal. So now, of course, you know, the prizes are worthless, takes forever to get anything. But yeah, the first commercial chocolate bar. All right, so good deal. Put Zula on hold and talk to Gary in Austin. What'd you hear, Gary?
2: Well, I think I heard the Impressions, and later I heard Brooke Benton.
0: Yes, absolutely. Right on both of them. All right. Good deal. I would expect no less. All right.
2: I didn't want you to give up, because you said if nobody got these, you were going to give
0: well,
2: up.
0: Well, pretty damn close.
2: I hate to see.
0: That second one, though, is one that should have been pretty easy, too. But yes, Brooke Benton and The Impressions, you betcha. And there's a couple more that should be top-of-mind awareness for anybody who actually listens to this stuff.
2: Well, I'll just, Fran and I will say, oh, that's the whoever they are, is, or whatever, you know, whoever
0: right.
2: it is. You know, we'll
0: all right, well,
2: say
0: deal.
2: That to ourselves.
0: Yeah.
2: Okay.
0: All right, hang on, don't go away. All right, so absolutely, The Impressions, I've been trying. Lord knows I've been trying. And Brooke Benton, Two Tickets to Paradise. All right, both fine songs. All right, so we put Gary on hold, and we mosey on over to Billy Bob and Bourbonnais. How's it going tonight, Billy Bob and Bourbonnais?
3: Hey, 91st time caller.
0: Oh, boy.
3: They got two of my answers. I was going to guess Brooke Benton, and for the food, I was going to say breadfruit, you know, with Captain Bly and Christian. They went on a trip to get breadfruit, but I was wrong.
0: Yeah.
3: And I got one request here before my quiz.
0: Okay.
3: This might be a toughie for you. They had Judy Garland in the 40s or 50s. She did a movie with the Busby Berkeley production called Who? Did you ever hear that song?
0: What is it called?
3: Who, ba da da da da, who,
0: the title is just ooh?
3: Who? Who?
0: Okay, who?
3: Is what they sang, in it, but I don't know if that's the name of the song. I thought maybe.
0: I'll look.
3: Singing right ain't the greatest.
0: I'll look.
3: Thank you.
0: All right, so what are we working on? 5x5?
3: Five by five.
0: All right, and I have them right in front of me. Thanks to Lisa. Yes. Name a nut.
3: You're doing.
0: Yes.
3: Okay.
0: Name a nut with the same name as a TV maid.
3: Hazel.
0: Yes, absolutely. Who was born Ernest Evans in 1941?
3: Sergeant Bilko.
0: Chubby Checker. All right.
3: Oh, okay.
0: All right, that's okay.
3: I can tell it to be him.
0: Okay. What city was Elvis born in?
3: Oh, great. Charlie. Memphis or Tupelo? I'll guess Tupelo.
0: Absolutely right.
3: Okay.
0: Who was born Anna Mae Bullock?
3: Boy, yeah, tough ones. I'm saying adios. You got me. I'm done.
0: Oh, man, that was Tina Turner.
3: All righty. Have a good evening, then.
0: All right, good deal. Thanks. Appreciate it. All right, so 888-876-5593. We'll pause for the news, and then we'll pick it up right there, providing you call, because it is Monday Night Trivia. Your participation is warranted. Another bumper stumper coming up, and another question as well in moments here on WGN Radio.

0: Radio. I'm Robin James. Okay, that's a gift, too. Yeah, I would think from production values alone, you would absolutely know. So 888-876-5593. But you need another question. That's what's going on here. And I can do that. From 1950 to 2001, there was a group of top-secret White House employees formed for this purpose. What purpose? All right, 1950 to 2001. So, yeah, that's like 51 years. A group of top-secret White House employees formed for this purpose. What purpose? 888-876-5593 is 8888-Raleigh. All right, so let's see. What are we doing there? We say goodbye to Billy Bob, who didn't do it on 5x5, and we say hello to Dave on the north side. So, all right, Dave, what are we doing with you?
1: Hello.
0: Yeah, what's happening tonight?
1: Trying to do lyrics.
0: Okay, and that would be 1978 lyrics?
1: Yeah.
0: Well, let's think about this a moment here, and I'll come up with something. Yeah, I think you did Lay Down Sally last week, didn't you?
1: Yeah.
0: Okay. All right. I think I've got something here. So, let's see.
1: Hey, I got a request for you.
0: Okay.
1: And I got an idea. On Tuesday, I liked how you did the instrumentals of Summertime.
0: Uh-huh.
1: And you did like two different artists doing the same song. And I was thinking on Tuesday night, if you do something called Two for Tuesday, like the same song, just two different artists doing it.
0: That's interesting. Okay. I like
1: yeah,
0: it.
1: I like that. Yeah, everyone. And I wanted to hear like Summertime again, but I want to hear like people singing it, like Ella Fitzgerald doing it and like maybe Duke Ellington or something.
0: Yeah, well, the quintessential rock and roll version is Billy Stewart.
1: Okay, I mean, I'm into hearing new, you know, you turn me on to new people, that's cool.
0: Okay, all right. So, here we go. you ready? This is 1978,
1: yeah.
0: This was a huge hit. And you come to me on a summer breeze, keep me warm in your love, then softly leave, and it's me you need to show.
1: How deep is your love?
0: Absolutely right. Yeah. Yes. Oh, my God, you know the Bee Gees, and you're willing to admit it. Well, that takes a lot of courage, Dave.
1: I know the Bee Gees. I couldn't have guessed the Irish this week.
0: Yeah,
1: last week I had the Irish, but not the song.
0: Yeah, well,
1: if I had more time, I would have asked you to like play the song. Probably, would you have done that?
0: I don't know. Maybe.
1: No.
0: So anyway,
1: okay, I don't know if you did that with lyrics.
0: All right, you're a winner on lyrics. Hang on, don't go away. All right, thanks for the twofer idea. I like that. All right, so 888-876-5593, 8888-Raleigh. If it's on your mind on Monday Night Trivia, well, it'll be on mine. I'd gotten an email. Where was it here? Yes, and from, well, we won't tell you from who. That's not nice. But I did get it, and it was here. And the gist of the email was, on Trivia Night, could you just stick to trivia? All right, paraphrasing it because it's not in front of me right now. And here's the deal on that. Absolutely, but, you know, with trivia, it requires callers. And there are times when all the lines are lit and you're just backed up. And there are other times when absolutely nothing is happening. And the deal is, on trivia, it's the only day of the week where I can't just do a monologue. Because if I ask the questions, I can't answer them. It's the way it works. It requires your participation. So when you don't participate and somebody calls in and wants to change the subject, I'm happy to talk to anybody. But it's that simple. But if you would like to play trivia, this would be a swell time to do it as far as that goes. Now, there's a new moon, and it's this week. I was just looking for that date. Let me find it here so that I can give you that. Because, if you're into the law of abundance, the new moon is May 16th, 3:01 p.m. Central Time. Yeah, May 16th. So this is May 11th. So act accordingly. Why don't you? And the next full moon, May 31st. And since there was one on May 1st, that means the one on May 31st will be a blue moon, right? Okay, so May 16th for the lunar eclipse. No, not lunar eclipse. I can tell you when that's coming up, by the way. Total lunar eclipse, September 7th in Pisces. But for the new moon, because the new moon is the key to law of abundance. And if you don't know about law of abundance, if you go to something like MaryAnnWinkowski.com, you can take a look at what that is. And bottom line is the universe is always willing to help you out if you ask, but they're listening more attentively at right around the new moon. And so therefore you make out your prosperity checks, which are not real checks. You're not giving up any money. Don't worry about that at all. You just sit back and wait for all manner of riches to be yours, which may not be financial at all. Okay, so we'll get to Naoto. Going to do some Myers-Briggs here, I do believe. And Rockford. Oh, we're going to get to Ralph. Ralph wants to do charts, 1961. Always fun. There's plenty of room for you. 888-876-5593 on WGN Radio.

0: And radio, I'm Raleigh James. And who is that? There's your bumper stumper. That would be 1959. So who is he? 888-876-5593. And yes, our new question, from 1950 to 2001, there was a group of top secret White House employees formed for this purpose. What purpose? All right, there you go. Now, we've got Naoto in Japan. All right, Naoto. So you know we're doing Myers-Briggs. Naoto, how's it going today?
1: Yeah, I was just, attended my brother's live concert. It's in a small venue.
0: Yeah?
1: So, basically, he's a bassist.
0: Uh-huh.
1: So, you know, it was kind of nice to see him playing on stage.
0: Yeah, absolutely. That's hot.
1: Yeah.
0: All right.
1: Yes.
0: Okay. Well, that's more exciting than anything I've been doing, that's for sure. So let's let's talk about Myers-Briggs types. I'm going to describe one again. This is the ultimate go-getter, skilled at galvanizing people into action and showcasing things in a super practical way. They're naturally engaging and charismatic, always spotting little details and keeping their cool when things hit the fan. They have an amazing knack for learning about people and making them feel totally safe and be their true selves. Take Star-Lord, Peter Quill, from Guardians of the Galaxy. He's one. Star-Lord brings energy and enthusiasm to every mission. He's charismatic and charming, able to rally his eclectic crew from a talking raccoon to a sentient tree to work together despite their differences. His spontaneity and love for adventure drive the Guardians into some of the most daring and outrageous escapades across the galaxy. Star-Lord also exemplifies his type's ability to stay cool under pressure, whether he's improvising a plan to escape from a high-security prison or engaging in an intergalactic dance-off to distract a villain. His quick thinking and adaptability are crucial to the team's success. So if you're one of these types or know someone who is, embrace their adventurous, free spirit. These are the individuals who bring joy, energy, and a sense of unity to any team, making them indispensable when things get tough. All right, so what is it?
1: Yeah, I feel like I might get this question before, but maybe not.
0: Okay, so what type is it?
1: I think they are ESFP.
0: Absolutely right. The champion.
1: Oh.
0: You betcha. Yeah, I don't think we've done it before, but maybe. But anyway, you know, so we add to your stash. So
1: okay.
0: Hang on. Don't go away. All right. So good deal.
1: Thank you.
0: Yeah. So, no, I don't think we talked about them last time, but you never know. We could have. All right. So let's put Neoto on hold. And Jan is a first-time caller. All right, Jan, welcome to WGN Radio.
2: Yes, hello. This is my first time calling. I enjoy your show.
0: Thank you. So what you think?
2: I believe that a group that was formed in the 50s at the White House was a bowling team.
0: Absolutely. Yes, you're 100% right. It was a bowling team. Absolutely right. And you know what caused them to ultimately disband?
2: No.
0: 9/11, they lost the security clearances to get in the White House.
2: Absolutely. Well, this is fantastic.
0: Yeah.
2: Thank you so very much for taking my call.
0: Oh, absolutely. Now, we'll get you something. The prizes are worthless. It takes a long time to get them, but eventually you get a certificate that's a lot of fun, and you get something you don't want, like a CD or a 45 RPM or a tablet or something. But hang on. Don't go away.
2: Thank you so
0: All
2: much.
0: All right. Thank you, Jan. Call me again. I love it. All right. So
2: I will.
0: We get to meet Jan in Calumet Heights. That's terrific. All right. So, and we put her on hold without disconnecting her. Yeah. All right. Hey, life is good. I'll tell you what. All right. So Ralph is in Rockford. All right, Ralph. Let's get the magic twanger to obey and say, welcome back to WGN Radio. How are you, Ralph?
3: Well, thank you very much. I'm feeling pretty good because I really like your show tonight because it's mostly about music.
0: Yeah.
3: Yeah, and so I had a couple of things for you here before we go into the charts. I had a six pack.
0: Oh yeah.
3: For birthday.
0: Okay. Let me find something to write this down. So we'll get Ralph's six pack. All right, Ralph's Six pack. Okay, go.
3: Yeah, it's a six pack that is really dedicated to all the great musical stars that had a birthday over the weekend and last weekend.
0: Okay.
3: Yeah. And it was interesting. I know that's one of your favorite singers here. You know, Tony, the captain, and Tennille. Tony Tennille.
0: Okay.
3: Yeah. And she turned 86 last Friday.
0: Yeah, she was a little older than the captain.
3: Yeah, well, she was a little older, but the captain died first.
0: Yes, that's true.
3: Yeah, yeah, captain died first.
0: You just never know. You never know.
3: You never know.
0: Nope.
3: Yeah, especially that Neil Sedaka's number one song, yeah. Love Will Keep Us Together, didn't quite work because they got divorced.
0: Yes, yes. Well, he was an interesting character. When I used to do political political talk radio, he was a dedicated listener. He was always down for every conspiracy of the moment.
3: Yeah, yeah. He, I think he finally died of Alzheimer's, I believe.
0: Oh, did he really? That I didn't know. That's sad.
3: Yeah, well, that's what I thought. Yeah, that's what I heard anyway.
0: Okay, that's sad. Drove himself crazy. Well, it happens.
3: Yeah, well,
0: all right,
3: well
0: so
3: maybe
0: what?
3: He wanted to...
0: So what's your six-pack?
3: Six-pack, that was the number one, Shop Around by Tony Tennille.
0: Really? Okay, not that the original. Okay.
3: Yeah.
0: All right.
3: No, yeah, Shop Around.
0: All right.
3: Believe it or not, but I couldn't believe when I heard it a few times that Tony Tennille sang it. It sounds more like a soul song. You know?
0: Okay, so well, it is a soul song, obviously. It's a remake of one.
3: Yeah, well, it is, yeah, all but right. I think she did it quite well.
0: Okay, what's number two?
3: Okay. Number two is Donovan. You just mentioned him with Atlantis.
0: That's what you want to hear?
3: Okay.
0: You want to hear Atlantis?
3: No.
0: Oh, good.
3: No, I just want to say that you already mentioned it, this program, and he turned 80 on... on Sunday.
0: Okay.
3: He turned 80. So, and I like to hear, I mean, I had the pleasure of seeing him in concert in Eindhoven in Holland.
0: Okay.
3: In 1992. And I've always liked him because the Beatles liked him too. And he had a close, somewhat of a relationship, not a relationship, but the admiration for John Lennon, and John Lennon helped him a little bit, and John Lennon wanted to pick up how he played the guitar.
0: Okay.
3: And that was interesting. And then
0: So what Donovan
3: Metal
0: song?
3: Gallery,
0: what Donovan song?
3: Donovan's song would be a Sunshine Superman.
0: Okay.
3: Yeah. And
0: all
3: then
0: right.
3: Let's go to
0: number three.
3: That would be three, Tommy Rowe.
0: Oh, which one?
3: Yeah, he turned 84, just the birthday first.
0: Yeah.
3: Then Sheila, I thought Sheila was a very nice song. It's amazing how Sheila and Peggy Sue, like the beginning, is almost identical. Yeah.
0: And of course, originally he titled it Frida, and the label, because that's the girl that he knew when he was a child, and the label said Frida will not sell. So they changed it to
3: no,
0: Sheila.
3: No,
0: but
3: no,
0: the last I saw Tommy Rowe, and it's been going on 50 years ago, but he was married to an older French lady, and I often wondered what happened.
3: Oh, okay. Well, maybe he moved to France. And
0: no, I don't think so, but he was living in Century City in a high-rise. And I always tried to understand it and never could figure it out, but I don't know.
3: Yeah, right. Okay, well, the last time I saw him in concert was in Rockford on the waterfront. Yeah, yeah, in Rockford. He was all, you know, he was very nice, a great artist. And in Rockford, they had a program that called On the Waterfront, you know. They had really good oldies all the time. I don't know why they canceled it, but that was in 1997. Okay.
0: So I just looked her up. Tommy Rowe was married to Josette Banzai, and she died in 2020 of Alzheimer's, sadly. She attended college in Miami, got married the first time and all that, and then got married the second time. Oh. I guess they were married until she died. In 2019, Tommy announced that she was in advanced stages of Alzheimer's. Yeah.
3: Oh, boy.
0: Wow.
3: That's
0: all right.
3: Disease.
0: Yeah.
3: Well, the fourth and the sixth pick was Billy Joel.
0: Which one?
3: He turned 77. He had a birthday on Saturday.
0: Uh-huh.
3: He turned 77. And I have two. I mean, you can also, you know, what you think is best. I had Big Shot and then Uptown Girl, because that Uptown Girl, that was, amazingly enough, this afternoon in with the Jeopardy. And in Jeopardy, they said that who changed from one girl to another. And then said it was Billy Joel with Uptown Girl. So he sang that about two girls.
0: Well, there you go. I thought we were maybe going to do Captain Jack or even Piano Man, but that's all right. Two more, and we've only got a minute until the news. So what are the two?
3: Oh, okay. Well, I'll do Philip Bailey from Earth, Wind, and Fire.
0: What song?
3: 75.
0: Okay.
3: Friday. And Earth, Wind, and Fire, I like especially the song Boogie Wonderland.
0: Okay. You got it.
3: With the emotions, with the emotions from Chicago. And then September, you know, they had a big hit September. That was chosen number 65 of the 500 most important hits. You know, that was amazing to me.
0: Yeah.
3: Okay. And then now as number six, I had two group members.
0: Real quick. I'm already in the news. See, here's the deal. The news is already on. When I mean a minute, I do mean a minute. So hang on till after the news. Don't go away.
3: Okay. Fine. Okay, thanks.

0: and radio. I'm Raleigh James. Okay, so who are they? Yeah, 888-876-5593, 1960 on Arvey. So yeah, a lot of different people. Got three more bumpers coming up. They all had something in common where they were appearing this week. Yeah, in 61, 62, and 63. So what's the deal? Well, the deal is I need a new question for you. And here we go. In 1970, under 3 million Americans owned one. Today, about 6.5 million Americans own one. One what? So, yeah. Under 3 million Americans in 1970. Today, over 6.5 million. So, more than doubled in 50 years, 55 years. What? 888-876-5593. Now, back to Ralph. We were at number six when the news interrupted us. And so so I've got five of them after Boogie Wonderland. You mentioned September. Which do you prefer?
1: Well, that's up to you. You know, I leave it up to you. September, I mean, I like the emotions with Boogie Wonderland because I really... I had a video clipping of that, how they did it, and it was just such a great clipping, too, and everything went well. You know, the emotions are Chicago, and Earth, Wind, and Fire is Chicago, too, so I thought, you know, just do Chicago right. But September, I don't know why September was chosen number 65 of 500.
0: Well, it doesn't matter. These are your requests, so if Boogie Wonderland's what you want to hear, that's what you get. So what's number six?
1: Number six, I have I have two group members of CCR that turned 81. Both have turned 81 the first weekend of May, and one was Doug. I think his name was Doug Clifford. He plays the drums, and then I believe Steve Cook. He plays the bass. So, and the song that I thought was appropriate was Suzy Q, number one, you know, coming out of 68.
0: All right, but Suzy Q, do you want it by CCR, or Dale Hawkins? Who do you want it by?
1: Yeah, by CCR, if possible.
0: Okay, sure. All right, you got it. We'll do it.
1: Yeah, okay, now about the, I had the charts.
0: Yes, you do have the charts. All right, so let's go back. We're talking 1961, this week in 1961.
1: No, February.
0: Oh, right.
1: 1960.
0: February 1960.
1: February.
0: All right, February, and let's see, like February the 13th?
1: Yeah, the first week of February.
0: Oh, first week of February. All right, we can do that. Then, okay, I can do that. All right, and that would be, the chart would be the week ending February 5th, and it actually appeared in the January 30th edition of Billboard, but it's the chart for the week ending February 5th. You ready?
1: Okay.
0: Number one.
1: Yes.
0: Will You Love Me Tomorrow?
1: Oh, those were the Shirelles.
0: Yep. Number two, Calcutta.
1: Oh, that was the biggest hit Lawrence Welk had.
0: Yeah, it sure is. Number three, Exodus.
1: Oh, that was, let's see, was it Ferranti and...
0: Yep.
1: Taisha?
0: Absolutely.
1: Right?
0: Number four, Wonderland by Night.
1: Oh, I better know that one. That's the first German that had a number one hit after the Lost War in America, and that was of course Bert Kempfert.
0: Absolutely. Interesting that two, three, and four were all instrumentals. All right, number five, Shop Around.
1: Yeah, there you go with Shop Around, The Miracles.
0: Right, number six, Angel Baby.
1: Oh, Jesus.
0: And how the hell this record could ever get played. And it's the biggest Hispanic record ever. Man, East L.A., they go absolutely nuts about this song.
1: Oh, then it must be, I think it was Rosie and the Original.
0: Yes, and I'll tell you who else loved it was John Lennon. I don't know what's wrong with these people. Number seven, Calendar Girl.
1: Oh, that was... That was one of your favorite composers and singers, and that was Neil Sedaka.
0: All right, number eight, Emotions.
1: Oh, that was Brenda Lee.
0: All right, nine, Rubber Ball.
1: Oh, Rubber Ball.
0: I'm like a rubber ball, like I'm bouncing back to you, bouncy, bouncy.
1: Yeah. I have to think that for a second here. That was... that was almost like a one-hit wonder.
0: No. This guy had several things.
1: Oh, okay. That was Bobby V, wasn't it?
0: Yeah, right. Okay. And number 10, are you lonesome tonight? If you are, serves you right.
1: Well, I'm not necessarily lonesome tonight because I'm on your show, so I better not be lonely.
0: Yeah.
1: Well, that was, of course, one of the biggest American stars, Elvis.
0: Absolutely right. We have a winner. You got them all.
1: Oh, thank you. That must be, believe it or not, but I knew the two lyrics, too, that you did before. I knew both of them, Peter and Gordon, and then the Bee Gees.
0: Yeah.
1: Yeah.
0: Right.
1: That must be my night tonight.
0: I guess. Well, we'll add to your stash. Hang on. Don't go away. And we'll get your six-pack on the air. All right. Now, you can have a six-pack. Now, I much prefer when Jimmy P's doing a six-pack, of course, because he and I think alike musically. But I'm not questioning it. If Ralph wants the aforementioned six, he gets them. Oh, speaking of Jimmy P, welcome back to WGN Radio.
2: Hey, Riley. How you doing? I want to remind Ralph. He's a learned music buff, and he forgot one of the best singers, that lead singers of a group forever. Johnny Maestro was born May 7th.
0: Oh, yeah. No, you're.
2: And that was my birthday.
0: You're right, he was, and we're going to, and happy birthday, by the way. Mary had called. And she wants a G, but I'd give the world, so we're going to play that for her probably tomorrow night.
2: Yeah, Johnny Maestro, you know, and there's a song that he sang. I can't. It's like "Darling Dear" or something. Or he's solo with a soprano, one of his group guys in the back. I can't think of it. Can you help me out on that one?
0: I'm trying to, and I and it's not coming to me.
2: Oh. Well, as long as you got time for a six-pack?
0: Of course I do.
2: All right, number one would be "I Just Don't Want to Be Lonely" by Main Ingredients.
0: Okay.
2: Number two is "What You See Is What You Get."
0: All right.
2: Number three is "Bad Boy" by the Jive Bombers.
0: Ah, okay.
2: What is that, three or four?
0: That's three.
2: Three. Four is let's give one by the Crest, the first hit they had, the Mexican Girl.
0: All right, yeah. See, I was expecting something like "The Angels Listened In," but that's okay. So
2: "The Angels Listened In" was good too, but
0: no. All right, yeah, I remember that record and on co-ed. Yeah, what the hell was it called? It'll come to me. My Juanita. It was not on Crest on co-ed. That was on Joyce. My Juanita.
2: And Gene Pitney, every breath I take.
0: Oh yes. Okay.
2: So that should be six.
0: That's five.
2: Five.
0: Yeah.
2: How about one by the Clovers? I wasn't going to call you. I was just listening, and I figured. But when I heard Ralph forget about Johnny Maestro, how could he forget Johnny, especially when it's my birthday too?
0: Right, that's right. And so, listener Mary would be very upset. So I don't know. You want Nip Sip, or what do you want?
2: How about "I Love You" by the Volumes?
0: Oh, no Clover song. Okay, no, absolutely.
2: "I Love You" by, and there's a song I was thinking of. Who sang "I Do"?
0: Oh, the Marvelous. Yeah.
2: Throw that in there too.
0: Okay, yeah, the Marvelous, big record.
2: Yeah. All right, Riley. Okay. Thanks for putting me on the air. And
0: always great to hear from you. Thanks, appreciate it.
2: All right, and tell Ralph next time don't forget about Johnny Maestro.
0: That's right. All right, good deal. Thanks, appreciate it.
2: All right.
0: So there you have it, and give me an excuse to play Johnny Maestro, and I'm always happy to do that. Now, what do we have here? I believe that we're going to be doing charts, but we're also going to be doing trivia here, including Eric in Minneapolis wants Partridge Family trivia. So how are you tonight, Eric? Eric, we didn't lose you, did we? Are you still there? Gee, and I've got the Partridge Family right here. Oh, well, that's the way it is, I guess. All right. C'est la vie. All right, so maybe Eric will call back. I don't know. Let's see what else we're doing here. Oh, Scott's going to guess on our trivia question. So, yeah, it's more than doubled since 1970. In 1970, under 3 million Americans owned one, but today 6.5 million Americans own one. One what? Scott in Oak Lawn. Well, now why didn't that work? I don't know why. All right, it will now. Scott in Oak Lawn, welcome to WGN Radio.
3: Good evening. Thank you for taking my call.
0: Always.
3: Okay, my guesses are, number one, two televisions.
0: No, what's number two?
3: Number two, two jobs under the household.
0: No, what's number three?
3: Three or two cars.
0: No. Nice choices,
3: though. That's all I got for you.
0: If you think of something else, you call me back. Thanks.
3: Yes, ma'am. Thank you very much. I enjoy your show.
0: Great to have you. All right. So, absolutely. That's all good guesses. They're just not right. Other than that, they're perfect. So, we will. We lost Eric, so we'll say goodbye to Eric. And, all right, Eric, you'll have to call us back if you want. We're going to do charts with Winston. All right. 1973. Jeff and Homewood won Seinfeld, so that's coming up. And your calls are welcome. We have another 40 minutes of trivia left, and I have this new question, don't you know? And that was in 1970, under 3 million Americans owned one. Today, about 6.5 million Americans own one. One what? 888-876-5593 on WGN.

0: now with Jeff in Homewood. All right, Jeff.
1: Hello.
0: Yes. So, you ready for your Seinfeld question?
1: I'm ready.
0: What is George's ATM code?
1: It's KOs.
0: Keep going. You know, you're in the right aisle, but wrong product.
1: Yeah, what is it? John Plank.
0: Oh no, Bosco. It's Bosco.
1: Bosco.
0: Yeah. All right. Talk to you next week.
1: Thank you.
0: Okay, thanks. Yeah, all right. Close, but no. Yeah, I had the right idea, but yes. Bosco. All right. So let's see. Ralph has a bumper guess. All right, Ralph, what'd you hear, you know?
2: Yes, hello. Can you hear me?
0: I do.
2: Yes, well, I got confused with somebody else here because I like Johnny Maestro, and I know he was born on the 7th of May, like the gentleman that called in.
0: Yes.
2: And so I was, he mentioned Ralph, and you mentioned Ralph, and that's not right. I never did, mentioned in connection with Johnny Maestro.
0: Well, no, what he was saying was that you picked birthdays and you didn't decide to use him since he had a birthday too. That's what that
2: I misunderstood.
0: Yeah,
2: that's what that was about.
0: It was you left out Johnny Maestro when you were talking about all these other birthdays, but that's all right. We'll make up, we'll be playing some.
2: I know.
0: All right.
2: Yeah, well, I know that, but I mean, I only had a six-pack. Maybe he could have put Johnny Maestro into it.
0: Absolutely, he did. All right, talk to you later. Thanks. All right, I say that because it's time for the news once again, and we're not going to blow it this half hour. But Jimmy P had a bumper guest, and I know he knows who it is. So right after the news, we'll find out right here on WGN Radio.

0: 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I'm Raleigh James. All right, so who is that? And there's your bumper stumper. We've got one more after that. And they were all appearing somewhere this week, 61, 62, and 63. All right, so Jimmy P called back with a bumper guess. And no surprise there. He probably knows this last one as well. So, Jimmy P, what'd you hear you know?
1: Hey, Larry, first of all, I want to apologize to Ralph. I'm sorry he misunderstood what I was
0: that's quite all right.
1: Referring to. Nothing about his six-pack, but I, you know.
0: Yeah.
1: So I apologize if he misunderstood me.
0: All's good.
1: There?
0: Yeah, all's good.
1: All right, because I enjoy listening to his

0: Yeah.
1: Maybe it's a good information. All right. Was that Clive McFadder, the last one?
0: Yes, it was.
1: And was that the Midnighters?
0: Yes, Hank Ballard and, yes, indeed.
1: And was that the Olympics?
0: Yes.
1: And was that, I don't know if he's disguising his voice, but was that Fats Domino?
0: It was Fats Domino. Yes.
1: Oh, okay.
0: Absolutely, I'm thinking,
1: I know his style, but his key was elevated a couple. So, these were all easy ones. I'm surprised nobody jumped in and grabbed them, you know.
0: Well, they were. So, I meant for them to be easy, and that's what I said at the beginning of the show.
1: Yeah, that's what I figured.
0: You know, some people complain that, you know, they're all too hard, so I made them easy. Didn't matter. Oh, well.
1: Well, anyhow, thank you, Riley. Yeah. And again, Ralph, I'm sorry.
0: If you're a listener, I enjoy
1: listening to your musical information. You and Riley go back and forth, so it sounds good.
0: All right. Well, good deal.
1: Right,
0: we'll add to your stash. Thanks. Appreciate it. All right, so more for Jimmy P there. He got most of the bumpers there. But Jan in Calumet City heard one she thinks she knew, and let's see what that is. All right, Jan, what'd you hear you know?
2: Yes, hello again. I did call earlier. I think that's Clyde McFadden.
0: Yep, McFadder, yes, absolutely. Well, you recognize Clyde McFadder? Good enough for me. Hang on, we'll add to your stash. Don't go away. All right, so yes, indeed, former lead singer of the Drifters, of course, and others. But that's Jan recognized her Clyde McFadder. Yeah, very recognizable artist. Okay, we're going to do charts. We're going to do charts with Winston and with Mark, and then we're going to do 5x5 with Stacy. All right, so let's see, 1977, I guess it's Mark who won 77, so we'll start there. Mark, welcome back to WGN Radio.
3: You're right. Okay. You're right, and I've just reheated some coffee, and so I may be up. No, I won't be up the rest of the night, because caffeine doesn't seem to do that to me.
0: Well, you know, here's the deal. You only need to be up about 5 minutes. Charts doesn't take that long.
3: That's true.
0: Yeah. All right.
3: And hopefully my mind is fully awake.
0: Oh, man. Well, good luck on that. Mine up and left me years ago. All right. Here we go. Number one.
3: Okay.
0: One. When I Need You.
3: Leo Sayer.
0: Absolutely right. Number two, Sir Duke.
3: Stevie Wonder.
0: Yep. Number three, Hotel California.
3: The Eagles.
0: Yeah. Number four, Southern Nights.
3: Glenn Campbell.
0: Number five, couldn't get it right.
3: The Climax Blues Band.
0: I'm afraid so. Number six, Right Time of the Night.
3: Ronstadt?
0: Nope. And what's really shame is this woman much earlier had some great things, but this wasn't it. But yes, Right Time of the Night.
3: Yeah, and I can hear the song in my head right now.
0: Yeah.
3: Oh.
0: She mostly wound up singing jingles.
3: Oh.
0: Yeah.
3: Yeah, when you tell me, I'm going to kick myself.
0: Jennifer Warnes.
3: Okay.
0: Yep.
3: All right, yeah.
0: Number seven, you'll get this, So Into You.
3: Oh, the Atlanta Rhythm Section.
0: Absolutely. Number eight, I'm Your Boogeyman.
3: Oh, KC and the Sunshine Band.
0: Number nine, Got to Give It Up, Part One.
3: I don't remember.
0: No, you do. Got to Give It Up. This was a huge, huge, huge hit for this guy.
3: Well, I wasn't listening to as much Top 40 in those days, so I'm...
0: All right.
3: Again, I'm going to kick myself.
0: Oh, you really are. Let me have you hear a little about it. As soon as you hear it, you'll get it.
3: Yeah. Okay. All right.
0: Let's see if I can... Oh, yeah, here we go. Got to Give It Up. Yeah, you won't.
3: Yeah, and that wouldn't have worked with the other one because I just plain forgot the name of the
0: song. Well, right, exactly. That I know. But this you should get.
3: Yeah. Oh, Marvin Gaye.
0: Of course, Marvin Gaye. I knew you could do it. All right. And number 10.
3: Just didn't know the title.
0: Yeah, Got to Give It Up, Part One. Number 10. I Want to Get Next to You.
3: Did you play it?
0: Yeah.
3: I want to get next to you.
0: Yeah, absolutely. I always laugh when I hear this group. I'll tell you why after we play it. But I mean, okay. Really laugh.
3: Oh, this is a laugh out loud for you.
0: Well, yes, because of something having nothing to do with this particular song, but with this particular group, it is absolutely.
3: Okay.
0: And here you go.

0: hell. Waiting on you. Oh, baby. Still not getting it.
1: All right, well, let me play their biggest hit then. And
0: okay.
1: I'd be stunned if you don't get it right away.
0: Okay. Yeah, I know this song.
1: Yeah.
0: Car Wash.
1: And it's by...
0: Oh, gosh, I know the name of this group. I know the name of this group. Rolls Royce.
1: Yes, absolutely, Rolls Royce. Okay, so while they were making the rounds while they were promoting I Want to Get Next to You, which I played from May of 1977.
0: Yeah.
1: And so there I was, a music director of a station in Durham, North Carolina. And the guy who was on after me, Don, I won't even mention his last name, he was going to interview the group. Well, this is wonderful, right? And so I'm minding my own business till the program director yells at me, "Get in there now!" I said, "What do you do?" He said,
0: "Oh."
1: He just said, "Why don't you guys just talk amongst yourselves?"
0: Oh.
1: Yeah, because there were a number of people in Rolls Royce. He didn't know what to say. So he literally, I listened to it back on the tape later. I said, "Yeah, he did say that. Yeah, I don't know. Why don't you guys just talk amongst yourselves?" I thought, that is not an interview. But yeah, so every time I hear Rolls Royce, I think, they're still talking amongst themselves, I'm sure. So, yeah. But anyway, you got your 10, or enough of them anyway, so 9, actually.
0: Radio is full of adventures, isn't it?
1: Oh, yeah. Yeah, it beats working. All right, well, hang on. don't go away.
0: Okay.
1: All right, so, I wouldn't do it if it was like work. All right, so let's put Mark on hold. We can do that. All right, and I'll go directly to Winston. Winston is where? I don't know because I can't see that far. Winston, welcome back to WTN Radio.
2: Thanks. I'm in Ingleside. How are you doing, Riley?
1: Okay, Ingleside. Good. Good to have you. Yeah, on this monitor's a little too small for me, so even bending over, I'm like, I have no idea. All right, so good. Good, good, good. Ingleside it is. You're representing all of Ingleside here, and we're doing 1975?
2: 73.
1: Okay. What?
2: Yeah, before I do that, can I take a guess at the 1970s question?
1: Yes, what do you think?
2: I have a few guesses. Is there ham radio?
1: Nope. What's next?
2: Waterbed.
1: What's next?
2: Hula hoop.
1: Next.
2: Etch-a-sketch.
1: Next.
2: That's it.
1: Okay. So now, are we doing this week in 1973 or another week?
2: Yeah, this week is fine.
1: All right. This week it is. Here we go. Number one, tie a yellow ribbon round the old oak tree.
2: Tony Orlando and Dawn.
1: Yes. Number two, you are the sunshine of my life.
2: Stevie Wonder.
1: Yes. Number three, oh man, Little Willie.
2: Sweet or the Sweet?
1: Yeah, absolutely the Sweet, yeah. Would you play Little Willie? Man, I'll tell you what. Number five, Drift Away.
2: Dobie Gray.
1: Yes. Number six, Stuck in the Middle with You.
2: Steeler's Wheel.
1: Absolutely. Number seven, Frankenstein.
2: Edgar Wintergroup.
1: Right. Number eight, The Night the Lights Went Out in Georgia.
2: Vicki Lawrence.
1: Yeah. Number nine, Daniel.
2: Elton John.
1: And number 10, The 12th of Never.
2: Oh, that's Johnny Mathis.
1: Well, it would be, but not in 1973, so think again.
2: Oh, how about Donny Osmond?
1: Yes, I'm afraid so. All right, let's see how far you get. All right, Reeling in the Years is number 11.
2: That's Steely Dan.
1: Yep, number 12 is Wildflower.
2: That is Skylark.
1: Yep, 13, My Love. Ugh.
2: That is Paul McCartney and Wings.
1: Yep, afraid so. Number 14, Pillow Talk.
2: Sylvia.
1: Yes. Number 15, Daisy A Day.
2: Sounds like something country.
1: It is. It is. And it's if you can name another record by this guy, you're doing better than me.
2: You said it's Daisy a Day?
1: Yes, I'll give you a Daisy a Day. Yeah, it's one of those, tearjerker records. I'll play it for you. I think it's here.
2: It's not Jim Stafford, right?
1: No. I mean, it's you can't name another record by this guy, I don't think.
2: Oh, gotcha.
1: If you could, and doesn't even seem to be in here. That's interesting.
2: I'll say Ed Clark.
1: Oh, that's nice. Judd Strunk.
2: Okay.
1: Yes, Daisy a Day. Yeah, it's one of those, tearjerker, dies in the end. But that's all right. You got through 14 with no trouble. Real good deal. It gets really bad after that because the Carpenters are number 16. So very good.
2: Oh, well, I only missed two. Can we go till I miss a third?
1: Oh, if you want. I mean, you've already won.
2: Yeah.
1: Okay, then we won't give you Sing by the Carpenters because I just said that. So you'll get this next one. Number 17, Hocus Pocus.
2: Focus.
1: Mm-hmm. Number 18, Out of the Question.
2: Question.
1: British. On Ma'am.
2: British. Out of the Question.
1: Male vocal.
2: Male vocal, British. Out of the Question. Cliff Richards?
1: No. This is a guy who actually had one huge, huge hit, and it usually turns up on the World's Worst Hit Records, and I don't know why. I always thought that it was a nice song, but no. Gilbert O'Sullivan.
2: Oh, yeah, yes. He did have that big hit.
1: Yes, Alone Again
2: Naturally.
1: Exactly, and people hate it.
2: That song was covered a lot by a lot of people.
1: Oh,
2: too.
1: No kidding! Yeah, and Paul McCartney said, several people did, but including Paul McCartney, that if he could really write songs, he would have written "Alone Again" naturally. Yeah, they loved it.
2: Yeah,
1: writers loved it. Okay, so now, number 19. Well, actually, I think there was three, but number 19. Let's see if you do it. Funky Worm.
2: Say it again.
1: Funky Worm.
2: I'm going to go with the Parliaments.
1: No. Ohio Players.
2: Oh, I was in that vein.
1: Yes, absolutely. Do you remember it?
2: Not so much. I remember how Ohio Players had a number of hits.
1: Oh, yeah, but Funky Worm was just great. It really

0: That is funny.
1: Okay, take it, fetish.
2: Yeah, so there
0: That's
2: you have
0: good.
2: It. Yeah, yeah, it's a fine song. So, all right, well, you're a winner. Of course, prizes are worthless, but eventually you get a certificate that's fun and something else you don't want. So hang on, don't go away. All right.
0: Thanks,
2: so,
0: Rowdy.
2: Good deal. Thanks for playing. All right, so Winston did well. We put him on hold, and we'll get to, Francis and DeKalb. Stacy in Algonquin wants her 5x5, and that's coming up next right here on WGN Radio.

0: WGN Radio. I'm Raleigh James. So who is that? All right, that's your final bumper stumper. I'll reveal it in a moment. But we have precious little time left, and I'm spending it with Stacy, assuming she's still there. So, Stacy, welcome back to WGN Radio. You with me?
1: Hi, Raleigh.
0: How are you?
1: Oh, good, good.
0: Okay, 5x5?
1: Yes.
0: All right. Who was the first American in space?
1: Oh. I hope this is Buzz Aldrin.
0: Alan Shepard.
1: Oh, Alan Shepard.
0: Yeah, you knew that. All right. What brand of jeans did Brooke Shields advertise?
1: I'm just going to say Levi's. I didn't watch that.
0: Calvin Klein.
1: Oh, Calvin Klein.
0: Talk to you next week.
1: Okay.
0: Okay, thanks.
1: You.
0: Appreciate it. All right. So there you have it. And again, we thank Lisa big time for the questions. It makes the show so much easier to do when somebody's doing show prep, because that somebody is almost never me. All right. So Francis in DeKalb, welcome back to WGN Radio.
2: Yes, hello.
0: So you're going to guess on our trivia question?
2: I only got one thing.
0: Okay.
2: Is it a cell phone?
0: It is not. My God, in 1970, under 3 million people had a cell phone? Not a chance. Okay, but thanks for trying.
2: A couple people had those old bricks.
0: Oh, yeah, but not 3 million.
2: Well, this is true. Okay, thank you so much.
0: Thanks for trying. Okay, bye.
2: Yep,
0: all right.
2: Good night.
0: And it's going to hang around next week, you know. So, yes, in 1970, under 3 million Americans owned one. Today, about 6.5 million Americans own one. Yeah, I think a lot more than that own cell phones as far as that goes today. But no, it's interesting when we think about it. We think that this has been around forever, like the web and all that, and really just a scant few decades at most. So, there you have it. All right, again, let me mention that there is a new moon at the end of the week. But all right, let's see what I can tell you about the bumpers in the moments here. What they all have in common? They all were on stage at the Kiel in St. Louis. In 1961, Sam Cooke headlined at the Kiel in St. Louis with Hank Ballard, Clyde McFadder, Aretha Franklin, and the Olympics. That last bumper, by the way, was Aretha Franklin. In 1962, the biggest show of stars for 62, Brooke Benton and Fats Domino headline at the Kiel, starring Gene Chandler, Bruce Chanel, Don and Juan, The Impressions. 1963, Sam Cooke, once again, and St. Louis at the Kiel headlining, and that was with Jerry Butler, The Crystals, The Drifters, Esther Phillips, and Johnny Thunder. All of the answers will be online, except for the straggler question, which, of course, will be left for next week. All right, tomorrow, full show 21 hours from now. Until then, that's a wrap. We thank Adam for keeping us on the air and John for screening your calls. Above all, I thank you for calling. Really couldn't do trivia without you. Talk to you tomorrow night. I'm Raleigh James. It's WGN Radio.
3: 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I'm Grant Marshall, 2020 News. Real news, real stories, real fun. Cold case cracks, campus crime comeback. A college co-ed found fatally stabbed in her Texas dorm decades ago. Case cold, clues scarce. A killer concealed now jolts back to life. Investigators lean on new forensics, revived witness whispers, and modern methods sleuthing to spotlight a suspect long lost to time. A woman's silenced story now surges toward long-delayed justice. Time tried to tuck it away, but truth just turned up the heat. Brawl in the family. It's the little old lady, a sassy screamer who compelled cops near Cleveland to be dispatched to a doozy of a domestic. Granny was wasted, reportedly, and yelling at the rest of the family. Grandpa slapped Grandma in the kisser, then the daughter put Granny in a chokehold, cops claim, who cuffed them, but no charges against Grandmommy Beerus. Ornery people, one big scrappy family. Road spill, prowlers of the Everglades. A couple of creepy clowns got collared crossing Central Florida with a dead alligator strapped to the roof of their ride, cops say, who report the gator freighters wanted to get their stiff specimen stuffed. Now these characters are up to their crass in crocodiles. Their alleged attempt to snatch taxidermy from the jaws of deceit, leaving them facing charges of illegal gator possession. No word yet on possible penalties, but might the reported reptile rustlers soon be stuck in the slammer in alligator Alcatraz? And that's what's happening. I'm Grant Marshall, 2020 News.
0: 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We started right at 10. And if you don't hear yourself on it, it's because you didn't call, and I hope you'll rectify that soon. 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

0: WGN Radio. I'm Raleigh James. Monday night, the time is right for Monday Night Trivia. So that's what we're going to do here. We have a straggler question already. I have people wanting to take a guess at it, so hopefully I've remembered it correctly. In the mid-1800s, this common edible was first introduced to our diet. Yeah, well known now. What common edible? So that's the straggler question. We have several bumper stumpers, 11 of them actually, and they all have a theme. And the theme, by the way, is they were all on stage. Yeah, where and when? All right, so obviously when is this week? All right, they were all on stage this week somewhere, some years. So who are they and where were they? So that's the deal there. Some of them are going to be very familiar to you, and others maybe not so much. But I guarantee you there's some easier stuff because some of you have said, well, give me a break. Well, we have. All right, so if you don't know my bumper stumpers and you haven't heard them yet, and you have no idea about my straggler question, Though Jeff and Home was going to take a guess on that, you can have your own category, and sky is the limit. And starting it off, John, who called before the show even started, said, I want 1969 charts. So, John, welcome to WGN Radio.
1: How are you?
0: All right, how about yourself?
1: Very good.
0: So we're going to do 1969 charts, huh, this week?
1: That would be fine.
0: All right. This week in 1969, the number one song was Aquarius, Let the Sun Shine In.
1: Fifth Dimension?
0: Yep. Number two was Hair.
1: Cow's Hills?
0: Number three, Get Back.
1: The Beatles?
0: Number four, It's Your Thing. Do what you want to do. It's your thing.
1: It's your thing. Do what you want to do. I do not know that one.
0: The Isley Brothers, but that's okay. You're allowed three wrong out of this. Number five is Love Can Make You Happy. Yeah. Big record.
1: Mercy.
0: Yes, absolutely. Tampa Zone. Number six, Hawaii 5-0.
1: The Ventures.
0: Yes. Number seven, The Boxer.
1: Simon and Gar.
0: Yep. Number eight, Atlantis.
1: Atlantis, Let the Sun Shine In?
0: No, that's Aquarius, Let the Sun Shine In. Atlantis.
1: Oh, okay.
0: He was on Epic. It was British Invasion.
1: And who was that one? Do not know that one.
0: Okay, that would be Donovan.
1: Okay.
0: Number nine, Guitar Zan. He's a jungle man.
1: Ray Stevens?
0: Yes. And number 10, These Eyes.
1: Guess who?
0: Yes, absolutely right. All right. Well, 80% is a winner to me. Takes forever to get anything, but eventually you will. So hang on. Don't go away. All right.
1: Thank you.
0: Good deal. So John started it out with acing charts. You can pick your year. You can pick your week or month, too. But if you don't, I usually pick this week in time. But, I'm not particular, so you can pick anything you want. I usually do the Billboard charts, but if you prefer I do the Cashbox charts, I can do that. So you just tell me. All right, so 888-876-5593. Jeff in Homewood's taking a guess on our trivia question. So what do you think, Jeff?
2: I'm thinking it's breakfast cereal.
0: It is not.
2: Okay.
0: But that's a nice guess. All right, thanks for calling.
2: Call back. Thanks.
0: All right, I hope so. Okay, yes, indeed. And you can have up to a half a dozen guesses with each call, of course. All right, so we're going to be doing Beatles with Barry in New Hampshire, of course. He'll get it right because he knows everything about the Beatles. Mary in Michigan has a request. All right, Mary, so what is it you want to hear?
3: Yes, please. Hi, Raleigh. The Crests, G, but I'd give the world.
0: Okay. Play it for you tomorrow night.
3: All right. And Johnny Maestro's birthday was May 7th.
0: Yes, we talked about it last week.
3: Oh, okay, great.
0: You
3: I'm
0: betcha.
3: Sorry I missed it.
0: Yeah. Yeah, hard to believe he's been gone since 2010.
3: Yes, what a loss.
0: Yes, agreed wholeheartedly.
3: Oh, yes. In keeping with Monday Night Trivia, do you know were the Crests or the Del Vikings the first integrated group?
0: Del Vikings before the Crests.
3: Really? Okay.
0: Yeah, I think, but They were in the service, so it's a little different in terms of how that happened. But, yeah. And actually, there were integrated groups before that. So not uncommon very often to see groups where the lead singer might be African-American and a group not. It's later, but it comes to mind, the Impalas, Sorry I Ran All the Way Home. I think that was one. But there are many, many others. I'll try and find out who the first was, though, because I never bothered to think that way, but I'll see what I can find out.
3: All right. Thank you, Raleigh.
0: All right. Thanks, Mary. Appreciate the call.
3: All right, have a great night.
0: You too. All right, so who was the very first? I don't know. And I assume that we're talking the era of R&B and doo-wop on, as opposed to not gonna go back to the 1920s or something. All right, I guess we could, but that's not what we'll be doing. Now we'll get to Jim in Black Widow. This is so exciting. All right, he's back. So we're gonna do charts, and we're gonna do January of 1966, next on WGN Radio.
4: 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There's just one rule out here in this rat race.

0: Radio. I'm Ronnie James. So who are they? Huge group, you should know. And as a flip side, 1963. Yeah, while they were on stage somewhere. And that's a part of the theme. So I'm giving you all sorts of hints on that this week. Now, this is exciting. Jim in Blackwood is back. All right, Jim in Blackwood, New Jersey. Welcome back to WGN Radio. How you been?
1: Hi, Ronnie. Just hanging in there the best I can. I came close to dying a couple times, but I'm not giving up yet.
0: Good. So, well, I'm glad to hear that.
1: And also, I'm listening the way I should be, too. I got your DXing on my GE Super Radio, so that's
0: nice.
1: To the 720. No computers tonight.
0: Good. So, all right.
1: So I'm going to try first week of Billboard charts for January of 66.
0: January of 66. Okay, here we go. Here we are. So we have the first week, which would actually end January 2nd. I think they compiled this in December, though, so I can give you January 9th if you'd rather. It's up to you.
1: Oh, maybe they skipped a week for the top.
0: Oh, no, they got it. I got December 26th, January 2nd, January 9th. But, you know, the dates on the charts are like a week after they actually compile them.
1: I know Casey Kasem, the first year, July of 71, mm-hmm. they were a week ahead, it was actually like the first week was actually this July 4th was actually July 7th. Yeah. And they had a special in May 71, and then they got intact with the year.
0: Right.
1: I do remember that.
0: Yeah, I probably still have the disc somewhere. All right, so let's see. Number one, I Feel Fine.
1: Beatles.
0: Number two, Come See About Me.
1: Supremes.
0: Number three, Mr. Lonely.
1: Bobby Vinton.
0: Number four, Love Potion. Number nine.
1: About to say not the Coasters. It's
0: No, and not the Clovers either. You can do this though. British Invasion on Cap.
1: Oh well.
0: I know.
1: Got another hint besides the label?
0: Well, gee, I don't. Well, and British Invasion. Well, gee, they were actually one of my favorite. As far as I don't know that I have a favorite British Invasion group, but if I did, this might be them. They redid a lot of the Cameo Parkway stuff.
1: Okay. Oh, it's boy, why am I having such a senior moment like that?
0: Yeah, it is, because when I tell you, you'll just be beating yourself up, that's for sure.
1: I've been beat up enough already.
0: I'm trying to think
1: it's coming to be the Dave Clark 5?
0: No. No. I think about people who redid Cameo Parkway stuff, and they were actually from Liverpool. They formed in 1959, and they had really nice stuff. They redid some Drifter stuff. They redid a lot of the Cameo Parkway stuff. They redid some Jackie DeShannon stuff. They were good.
1: Was their manager also Brian Epstein?
0: I don't know.
1: Because I know he did the... Epstein had the... Jay Kramer to come
0: to Swiss. Yeah, right. It's not them, but... yeah. I say, I don't know. I'm not a British Invasion fan, but I happen to like this group for whatever reason.
1: Can you pitch another song they did?
0: Well, I say Sweets for My Sweet when you walk in the room.
1: Oh,
0: Needles and Pins.
1: Yeah, the...
0: And I looked them up. They were not managed by Brian.
1: Mm.
0: They were one of the few in Liverpool back then who wasn't. And apparently he wanted to sign them, but he lost interest after they had a disasterly drunken audition performance at the Cavern Club. Well, so...
1: that was the way of life back then, especially on a Friday or Saturday night.
0: Right, exactly. So yeah. But they were good. Drunk or not, they were good.
1: Yeah, it's on the tip of my proverbial tongue is we're in the table.
0: Oh, yeah, right. Here, that's right. You'll hate yourself, the Searchers.
1: Okay.
0: I know. All right, so we move right on from the Searchers at number four to number five, Downtown.
1: Petula Clark.
0: Right, number six, Going Out of My Head.
1: Little Anthony, the Imperials.
0: Number seven, Amen.
1: the Impressions. No. By the way, I just wonder, why was that song never considered a Christmas song? It talks about the manger and everything.
0: Yeah, I don't know. Well, certainly it was topping the charts in Christmas 1964. You know, it was big. But yeah, why didn't they ever play it as a, you know, like they did Jingle Bell Rock Forever and all? I don't know. You'd have to ask somebody who cared. I have no idea.
1: None of the old Christmas formats play that.
0: Yeah.
1: At least I've never heard it.
0: Right, right. And that was definitely a top 15 record. All right, and obviously a top 10 record later, but, I mean, it was top 15 when Christmas time 1964 rolled around. All right, so number 8, The Jerk.
1: It's another R&B group, right?
0: Yeah, we're talking L.A., you're talking lead singer was Don Julian.
1: The Jerk. Did they have any other hits, big hits?
0: Not as this name. This was a shortened version of another name that they had some hits on.
1: Yep. And L.A., it's...
0: Don Julian.
1: I'm stumped there.
0: They were on the Money label. Well, that was actually The Larks, and it was shortened form of Meadowlarks, yes.
1: Murphy was named himself after Larks cigarettes back then.
0: No, like I say, they had been the Meadowlarks, and they shortened it.
1: Okay. Of course, Meadowlarks, now the first thing I think of that name, I always think of the Road Trotters.
0: Right, legend. Rainy Day Bells or something like that. No, this is long before that. The Meadowlarks were just a terrific L.A. R&B group as far as that. Don Julian and the Meadowlarks, oh my goodness. Mm. And, you know, Heaven and Paradise was one of theirs. That was a big hit in L.A. And it probably is the biggest one. And, yeah, it's probably the only one I guess would be nationally played. All right,
1: and I guess the records, a lot of stores that Ellen stole the records, that it was the Dolphins of Hollywood.
0: Oh, well, sure. Well, it was on Dutu, so obviously, you know, Dutone, that's about as L.A. as it gets, so absolutely.
1: And Dolphins was actually not in Hollywood.
0: No, of course, that was the joke, because at that time, African-Americans were not allowed to own businesses in Los Angeles, in the section of Los Angeles Hollywood was in. It was never a real place. It was part of L.A. So that's why he said, all right, well, I'll be Dolphins of Hollywood. He was right on Central Avenue, and that's where, of course, you know, Huggy Boy broadcast live from there. And probably Dolphins and Dutone were the two big South Central labels. Obviously, Dootsie Williams for Dutone, but sure.
1: Yeah, I think Dutone was kind of mentioned as maybe a parody or something in the movie The Thing You Do. It was called Playtone.
0: Yeah. Very well could be. And of course they had the line of you know, the racy records too, like the Red Fox records and that as well. So all right, well, you are a winner as always, and the news is up, so it's good to hear from you. Hang on, don't go away. All right.
1: Also, can I give a
0: If you hang on, you can, but all stops for the news, including me on WGN Radio.

0: WGN Radio. I'm Raleigh James. Okay, so who are they? 1962. Yeah. All right, so now we're talking to Jim in Blackwood, who said, I don't know what you said, Jim, but the news interrupted you, so pick it up from there.
1: I can't give you some news, too, about a famous Philly newscaster, Larry Kane. He just announced his retirement after 60 years in the market.
0: Oh, absolutely. Wow. Okay, well, I'm glad he's still with us.
1: Yeah, he came up in 66 to newscaster at WFL Radio when they went top 40 from Miami. And he's going to retire after the midterm election because he's a political commentary every Sunday right now on KYW News Radio.
0: Good.
1: So that's anyway, my request, a bumper request for him is from the Canadians CanCon site. It's called Love Drops by Barry Allen.
0: Okay.
1: He was from Alberta, and they didn't have any major studios back then. It's also 66, I think, so they drove down to the Norman Petty Studios in Clovis, New Mexico, and it's like a top 20 hit up there, but nothing down here.
0: Wow, all right, yeah, I do remember the record, but that's interesting that he decided to go to Clovis. Hell, he could have just gone to Winnipeg, had all sorts of studios.
1: I guess that's where the Guess Who started.
0: Yeah, and so much more. Winnipeg is really, in many ways, the music capital of Canada.
1: More so than Toronto.
0: Absolutely, or Montreal.
1: Or Montreal for French-speaking Canada.
0: Yeah. Yep.
1: So, anyway, that's about it. You have a great...
0: All right, well, it's good to hear from you. It's been a while. Don't wait so long next time. Hang on, don't go away. All right, so good deal. 888-876-5593. Yes, we have a straggler question, and if you don't identify it, it'll be gone after tonight. So I'll reveal it is what will happen because we don't hold them for more than a week. Let me put Jim on hold so John can get the particulars since he won on charts. In the mid-1800s, this common edible was first introduced to our diet. What common edible first introduced mid 1800s. What took it so long? I don't know. All right, so that, and now you've had two bumpers, and we're going to have some guesses on them right about now. So, Robert in LaGrange. All right, Robert, wait a minute. Welcome back to WGN Radio. Are you with us, Robert? We've lost Robert. All right, well, maybe he will call back. Sorry about that, Robert. So, let's see what we will do. Fran and Austin's got a bumper guess.
2: Yeah, the Drifters?
0: Absolutely right. Rudy Lewis on lead. Yes, you betcha.
2: Oh, I love that song, Rat Race.
0: Yeah. Yeah, and not ever played anywhere for the most part. So
2: I don't think I heard it until I started listening to you.
0: Oh, geez. Oh, that's terrible.
2: And that's, I might have heard it before that, but, you know, it's hard to remember.
0: Yeah. Yeah.
2: I can't remember what I did yesterday, but, you know.
0: Oh, I relate. Totally. Absolutely.
2: Yeah.
0: I have to keep my little diary so I know what I've done even 20 minutes ago. So I relate. All right.
2: God, I know what you mean. I forgot my own phone number the other day.
0: I forgot my address today.
2: Oh, no. Oh, yeah. My God. Well, yeah. I don't feel quite so bad then.
0: Yeah, okay. Something was going to be delivered, and I had to look it up. So,
2: I was giving my phone number, and Gary said, that's not the right number. And I'm like, oh, and I was leaving it on a voicemail.
0: Oh, God.
2: Then I had to try to figure out how to delete it and start over.
0: Good luck on that.
2: Yeah. Anyway, I just... chalked it up to CRS when I called them back.
0: Right, so. Precisely. That's the umbrella category for just about anything.
2: Right.
0: So you want lyrics from 1963.
2: Oh, well, I already got the bumper, so lyrics?
0: No, well, actually, no, you did get the bumper. So, yeah, you won. Yeah, I don't need to make you work any more than that. You'll get lyrics next time. Hang on, don't go away.
2: Okay.
0: All right, so our first bumper, Rat Race Drifters, has been gotten by Fran, who is absolutely right. So we put her on hold to confirm that address. Now, oh man, we're going to do American Cars of the 1950s with Brian and Seneca. That'll be fun. Don and Beloit wants World War II planes, and it is getting harder and harder, I'll say that. So Don, welcome back as soon as I can find the magic twanger. It was here a minute ago. There we go. To WGN Radio. How's it going?
3: Good, good, good.
0: All right.
3: I had a big goal in a big semifinal game in Aurora Friday night. I was really happy. I scored a cool goal.
0: Good.
3: Fun.
0: Good.
3: Riley, I'm going to guess Straggler, Graham flour, Graham crackers?
0: Nope.
3: Gelatin?
0: Nope.
3: Salisbury steaks?
0: Nope.
3: The oysters of the Gilded Age?
0: Nope.
3: That's what it costs. All right, this is my best guess. My best one I always save for the last. Mm-hmm. Ketchup?
0: No.
3: Ah. Wow, you stumped me on this, because we guessed quite a few last week. I think that's five. I'm going to guess something with oats, like rolled oats or something.
0: Nope.
3: Okay, all right. Hey, could you play, good stuff, Sergio Mendez, maybe like really, really early. I think this is Cannonball, 1961. He teamed up with Antonio Jobim and all those others. I'm not pronouncing this. Was Oba La La?
0: Yeah, Oba La La. That's from Dance Moderno. I like that.
3: Instrumental. It's instrumental. Yeah, if you could play that sometime this week, that'd be awesome.
0: Okay. Yeah, I like Oba La La. Okay. So Don and Beloit, writing it down so we'll know who requested it. And we'll talk here about the German ME-163 fastest combat plane, which, of course, was known as the whistling flying boat for its unique noises, but also for being equipped with this. What was it equipped with?
3: Well, it was a rocket.
0: Yeah, rocket-powered. Yes, it is.
3: It could only fly for like about 10 minutes.
0: Yeah.
3: It was, you know, up and then you just glide all the way down and you... I'm sorry, what was the question again with it?
0: Well, we know that it was, you know, a whistling flying boat known for its unique noises, but it was also known for this piece of, you know, that it was equipped with this right on board. What did it have?
3: It was a rocket, the Comet, of course. This was the funny propeller in the front?
0: No, it doesn't.
3: That made a funny noise?
0: No, doesn't matter. It did have all the noises, but it has nothing to do with the propulsion.
3: You're asking what was the funny noise?
0: No, I'm not asking that. I'm just saying it was known for its funny noise, but it also was known because it was equipped with this, which had nothing to do with its noises. Well, not usually, like, anyway.
3: Like the type of rocket fuel?
0: Nope.
3: The rockets that it shot at the bombers?
0: Nope.
3: I'm not sure where you're going with this. Sorry.
0: Well, it was equipped with something that most planes didn't have at the time.
3: Oh, well, it had, you know, the oxidizer and the fuel mixture, which was extremely dangerous.
0: Oh, give up. It was equipped with
3: glue.
0: It was equipped with a toilet.
3: Really?
0: Yes, absolutely.
3: Wow. I've got to check into that.
0: Yes.
3: There's a few toilets in the air.
0: Well, you were right.
3: Absolutely.
0: The Supermarine Strand, whatever it was, that was jokingly known as the Whistling Blank House. I'll leave that blank there. But, this was the ME-163 toilet-equipped whistling flying boat, known for its unique noises.
3: Wow. Okay.
0: Yes.
3: Literally the flush it as you go by.
0: Yeah, that's right. So there you are. Well, that's one way to get at the enemy. Just flush them. Yeah, I guess.
3: Yeah.
0: All right.
3: These things would bounce as they're being lifted off, and they would often the breakaway, I guess you'd call it breakaway axle, would just sort of pop off as you power up towards the clouds. But sometimes it would bounce right before it lifted off, and it would bounce into the engine and, you know, like destroy. Like you would just blow up. You would just blow up instantly with rocket fuel and peroxide. These poor guys would all be exploded.
0: Yeah.
3: As you're fueling up the plane, you're being with about five different guys with rubber suits on because it's just so dangerous, extremely dangerous. Yeah.
0: Yes.
3: Riley, did you take a look at that film footage of Denver where the person jumped the fence and?
0: No, I certainly heard all about that. Yeah, whenever plane runs into person, that gets your attention. But the fact that he jumped the fence, it's like, well, my God, let's thin the herd. Come on.
3: Yeah, the part that I could be wrong, but the part that I was just want to point out to people is, okay, the pilots obviously see this person on the run. Were they trying to stop it? Because it looks to me like in the slow motion footage, is the engine blowing up before it sucks in? It looks like it's on fire before.
0: You're right. Yeah. I got to look at it. And like I say, I did not see it.
3: That's interesting.
0: But I will. I'll see at what point.
3: What a terrible way to go. But wow, it's over quick. I don't know how they can retrieve even a wallet or dental fillings off something like that. I don't know.
0: You'd be surprised. But no, I will look at that. Right. I'll let you know.
3: Yeah, I thought that's interesting. Okay. Well, have a great show.
0: Okay, thanks. Okay, bye.
3: Thank you.
0: All right.
3: Thank you.
0: So 888-876-5593 is 8888 Raleigh. And good. Let's see. Robert in LaGrange called back, and we're going to do 1964 lyrics, and that will be a lot of fun. We've got Barry in New Hampshire, his Beatles. Yes, I was prepared. No, I've lost the question. I'll find it. Brian and Seneca, American Cars of the 1950s. Ah, fine. Yes, give me a Finn. All right, Julia and Algonquin's got a guess. All right, I want a guess. And Andy wants New York City radio of the 1960s. All that and more coming up right here on WGN Radio.

0: Radio. I'm Raleigh James, and that's a gift, yeah, as far as I'm concerned. But so who is that? 888-876-5593, 1965, by the way. All right, so Robert called back, and I believe he wants lyrics. So, Robert, are you there?
1: Yes, I'm here. I got disconnected somehow. I don't know how.
0: I don't either. Well, I'm ready. Yeah. Are you ready? You want 1964 lyrics?
1: Yes, I'll take a chance on that, yeah.
0: So I wait, and in a while, I will see my true love smile.
1: Oh, Peter and Gordon?
0: Yeah, and the song is?
1: Oh, yeah. A World Without Love?
0: Yes, absolutely right. Very good. Nice.
1: Oh, great. Great, yeah. Yeah, I'm getting like Edith Bunker there. I have to go through the whole song lately.
0: Yeah, right. Oh, hey, yeah. I'm the same way with that. You betcha. All right, but you're absolutely right. So hang on. You're a winner. Don't go away. All right.
1: And, okay, Raleigh.
0: And again, you're doing this primarily for the fun of it on Monday Night Trivia because it takes forever to get anything. Hopefully they'll arrive while you're still roaming the earth. You do get some. Oh, gosh, I just hung up on him. No, I didn't. Okay, good. Okay, John is handling Robert. Good. All right. You get a certificate that's a lot of fun and something else you don't want, like a tabloid or a 45 RPM or something or other for each win. How about that? All righty then, shall we talk American cars or shall we wait until after the news? I've got about a minute left, so maybe I'll have Brian wait because I've got his, he wants 50s American cars. Well, I've got a 50s American car question for him. All right, so we'll also get to Andy in Los Angeles, Billy Bob and Bourbon A, and yes, Barry and his Beatles. I've got his question here, too, so that's the deal. It's Monday Night Trivia, of course, 3 big hours. We've gone through one of them right now, and our straggler question goes away at the end of next hour if you don't guess on it. So if you want to guess on it, in the mid-1800s, this common edible was first introduced to our diet. What common edible? Edible. As far as the bumper stumpers, well, the one thing they all have in common is they were all on stage this week, different year.

0: WGN Radio. I'm Holly James. All right, so that's a gift. Yeah, if you don't know, I give up. But there's your bumper stumper. And the question, the straggler, if you will reveal it at the end of the next hour before the show goes off the air, since we don't hold them more than a week. In the mid-1800s, this common edible was first introduced to our diet. What common edible? All right, so we're working on a number of things, but we defer to first-time callers, and I hope that Jim in Bolingbrook has waited. So we're about to find out on WGN Radio. Jim, are you still with us?
1: Absolutely.
0: Thank you. So you're going to guess on a trivia question?
1: Yes. Oh, right. By the way, I really love your show.
0: Thank you.
1: My guess is tomatoes.
0: I love it. It's not right, but I love it. It's a nice answer.
1: Oh.
0: If you think of something else, call me back.
1: Wait, one other try.
0: Yes.
1: Pineapple.
0: I like that, too. It's not right, either.
1: Well, try them in that, please.
0: Well, if you think of something else, we're here. Call us back.
1: Thank you very much.
0: Thanks. Appreciate it. All right, so 888-876-5593, 8888, Raleigh. Andy in Los Angeles. All right, Andy, I've thought of so many questions while you've been on hold, and I'm ready for you. Are you ready for me? Yeah.
2: All right.
0: All right, so we're talking New York radios in the 1960s, and we're actually talking about WABC. And, of course, by the time anybody got to WABC, they had quite a long resume for the most part. But one station was probably responsible for more people who wound up later on WABC than any other in terms of their lineup. Three of them off the top of my head in the 60s, they all worked here. All worked where? Now, Ron Lundy did, and Dan Ingram did, and Bob Dayton did.
2: They were in another New York station before WABC?
0: No, but it wasn't New York. It was a legendary top 40 radio station. Kind of a breeding ground.
2: St. Louis, I think it was. Was it K-Box?
0: K-Box is in Dallas, but that's all right. St. Louis, you get 50% for St. Louis. It was WIL.
2: It was St. Louis.
0: Yeah, WIL.
2: Yes, okay.
0: Yeah, and some of them did work at K-Box, but that's Dallas. But anyway, we'll make you half right, and when you're half right on the next one, you'll get a whole prize. Don't go away. All right.
2: So, okay, thanks.
0: Good deal. So yeah, WIL, absolute breeding ground. Yeah. So 888-876-5593. We might have other Bob Dayton questions in the future, so Andy can bone up on his Bob Dayton history, you know, about the infamous deal, and if you don't, well, we'll be telling you. Barry is in New Hampshire. So hello, Barry. How's it going?
3: Hey, Raleigh.
0: Yeah. We got a Beatles.
3: For the strangler, was it granola or cereal?
0: Oh, that's nice. It's not, but that's a nice guess.
3: Okay.
0: All right, so here we go. I look for these obscure questions because you know everything Beatles, so I try to go with something bizarre. John Lennon kept a cabinet filled with letters from women claiming this about Paul McCartney. Claiming what?
3: Kept
0: a whole filing cabinet of letters.
3: That

0: They had the girlfriends or his girlfriends?
1: No, but that's darn close. You want to be a little closer?
0: The father of the kids.
1: Absolutely right. A whole filing cabinet. None of which were true, actually. All right, hang on. Don't go away. So at least none of which we know are true. All right, so 888-876-5593-8888, Raleigh. Brian and Seneca, we're talking 1955 cars, or mid-50s anyway. How about the 1956 model year? You probably remember it fondly. When Chrysler offered this option, never before had been offered on a car, what was it?
2: Phonograph.
1: Yes, and what was it, do you know? Good enough, by the way.
2: Highway Hi-Fi or
1: yes,
2: something like that.
1: It was Highway Hi-Fi. You're absolutely right. And the worst thing about it was that it required special records. It played at 16 and two-thirds. And never mind how much it tracked. And it was in the DeSoto and, the Dodge and the Plymouth. And CBS Labs invented it. And that didn't last very long. By the time the 50s were over, so was this. In 1960 and 61, Chrysler replaced the Highway Hi-Fi. Do you remember what with what?
2: I'm going to guess the first 8 tracks.
1: No, well, there would have been 4 tracks, but no. Actually, and that's all right, you won anyway. But in 1960, Chrysler made a deal with RCA since the Columbia deal didn't work out that well. And the Auto Victrola played 45 RPMs. All right, so that's the deal. So, and that was probably the first thing as a car option that, and it wasn't very expensive, but that played actual records that you might want to hear. All right, well, you are.
2: Well,
1: a winner.
2: they didn't look that expensive, but remember, money was worth a lot more back then. So, a $25 option. Could be a deal breaker. With Kaiser Frazier, they were looking at paying $35 a piece, per car.
1: Oh, yeah.
2: For power steering to make the Kaiser front wheel drive, and they said that was too much, so they never made a front wheel drive product.
1: Yeah, no, it was that RCA deal was about $51, I think, but the Chrysler deal was even more expensive. I mean, it was really expensive, ridiculously so, and I don't remember the actual dollars, but it was one where sort of like who in their right mind would do that. So, yes, all interesting. Good deal. Well, you know your 50s. Hang on. Don't go away.
2: And wait a second.
1: Yes.
2: I'd like to take a guess on what connects the bumper stumpers.
1: Oh, okay.
2: A little bit on the nose, but they all played at the Apollo Theater.
1: Oh, that's so nice. It's not right.
2: Okay. Second guess, they all played at the Royal Albert Hall.
1: Nope. And when you're thinking about packaged R&B shows, this place is probably number one with a bullet. And we're talking shows from 1961, 62, and 63.
2: Okay. Maybe if I could have figured out who Mush Morton and the Mushmouths were for your second bumper stumper, I'd have gotten closer.
1: All right, thanks. Good deal. Hang on, don't go away. And absolutely right on his guess about the in-car players. I had an in-car player for a while. They, obviously doesn't even need to be mentioned that they had to track at 9 zillion grams. So you wouldn't have the records for too long. Yeah, I remember one on Scepter, like about 1963. Might have been Foolish Little Girl or one of the Shirelles. But in any event, after about 5 plays, the thing was white. Literally white. I've still got it in my collection somewhere. All right, so we're going to get some guesses, don't you know? Guesses on bumpers, guesses on trivia, and Billy Bob wants 5x5. Well, plenty of room for you too right here on WGN Radio.

0: WGN Radio. I'm Ronnie James. Boy, you can hear the Johnny Otis Show all over that. But who is she? All right, a bit extra credit if you know who he is. But who she is what's on the label. So 888-876-5593-8888. Ronnie, and in the mid-1800s, this common edible was first introduced to our diet. What common edible? All right, we got Jula in Algonquin, and I probably have massacred her name, and she told me how to pronounce it before, and I've forgotten. So tell me again, Jula.
1: No worries, Riley. Zula.
0: Okay, Zula. Very good. I will not forget.
1: No worries. No worries if you do. One of them is chocolate.
0: You know, you're so close, I think I'm going to give this to you, because there was always chocolate around. However, you can help me with this. In the mid-1800s, what did they do with chocolate that had never been in our diets but is now forever?
1: Cocoa powder?
0: Nope. Nope, nope. You can do this. When we go out, what do we buy? If we're, in the checkout line there, we're buying
1: candy?
0: Well, it is candy. And what kind of candy would chocolate be? It would be a chocolate
1: chip cookie?
0: No. Oh, God, you can do this. No. I'm giving it to you because it's chocolate bars.
1: Chocolate bars.
0: Yeah, good enough. Yes, 1847. A British company, Fry & Sons, took cocoa butter and sugar, made it into a paste, and debuted the Five Boys Bar, named after the five Fry Sons. It was the first commercial chocolate bar.
1: Wow, I did not know that.
0: Well, you got close enough. Hang on, don't go away. All right, so good deal. So now, of course, you know, the prizes are worthless. It takes forever to get anything. But yeah, the first commercial chocolate bar. All right, so good deal. Put Zula on hold and talk to Gary in Austin. What'd you hear, Gary?
2: Well, I think I heard the Impressions, and later I heard Brooke Benton.
0: Yes, absolutely. Right on both of them. All right. Good deal. I would expect no less. All right.
2: I didn't want you to give up because you said if nobody got these, you were going to give up.
0: Well, pretty damn close.
2: I hate to see.
0: That second one, though, is one that should have been pretty easy, too. But, yes, Brooke Benton and The Impressions, you betcha. And there's a couple more that should be top-of-mind awareness for anybody who actually listens to this stuff.
2: Well, so, I'll just, Fran and I will say, oh, that's the whoever they are, is or whatever, you know, whoever
0: right.
2: it is. You know, we'll
0: all right, well,
2: say that
0: deal.
2: To ourselves.
0: Yeah.
2: Okay.
0: All right, hang on. Don't go away. All right, so absolutely, The Impressions, I've been trying. Lord knows I've been trying. And Brooke Benton, Two Tickets to Paradise. All right, both fine songs. All right, so we put Gary on hold, and we mosey on over to Billy Bob and Bourbonnais. How's it going tonight, Billy Bob and Bourbonnais?
3: Hey, 91st time caller.
0: Oh, boy.
3: They got two of my answers. I was going to guess Brooke Benton, and for the food, I was going to say breadfruit, you know, with Captain Bly and Christian. They went on a trip to get breadfruit, but I was wrong.
0: Yes.
3: And I got one request here before my quiz.
0: Okay.
3: This might be a toughie for you. They had Judy Garland in the 40s or 50s. She did a movie with the Busby Berkeley production called Who? Did you ever hear that song?
0: What is it called?
3: Who, ba-da-da-da-da, who,
0: the title is just ooh?
3: Who, W-H-O.
0: Okay, who.
3: Is what they sang in it, but I don't know if that's the name of the song. I thought maybe.
0: I'll look.
3: Singing right integrated.
0: I'll look.
3: Thank you.
0: All right, so what are we working on? 5x5?
3: Five by five.
0: All right, and I have them right in front of me. Thanks to Lisa. Yes. Name a nut.
3: You're doing.
0: Yes.
3: Okay.
0: Name a nut with the same name as a TV made.
3: Hazel.
0: Yes, absolutely. Who was born Ernest Evans in 1941?
3: Sergeant Belko.
0: Chubby Checker. All right.
3: Okay.
0: All right, that's okay.
3: I can kind of see him.
0: Okay. What city was Elvis born in?
3: Oh, crap. Sharpie. Memphis or Tupelo? I'll guess Tupelo.
0: Absolutely right.
3: Okay.
0: Who was born Anna Mae Bullock?
3: Boy, yeah, it's a tough ones. I'm saying adios. You got me. I'm done.
0: Oh, man, that was Tina Turner.
3: All righty. Have a good evening, then.
0: All right, good deal. Thanks. Appreciate it. All right, so 888-876-5593. We'll pause for the news, and then we'll pick it up right there, providing you call, because it is Monday Night Trivia. Your participation is warranted. Another bumper stumper coming up, and another question as well in moments here on WGN Radio.

0: IGN Radio. I'm Robin James. Okay, that's a gift, too. Yeah, I would think from production values alone, you would absolutely know. So 888-876-5593. But you need another question. That's what's going on here. And I can do that. From 1950 to 2001, there was a group of top secret White House employees formed for this purpose. What purpose? All right, 1950 to 2001. So, yeah, that's like 51 years. A group of top secret White House employees formed for this purpose. What purpose? 888-876-5593 is 8888-RALEIGH. All right, so let's see. What are we doing there? We say goodbye to Billy Bob, who didn't do it on 5x5. And we say hello to Dave on the north side. So, all right, Dave, what are we doing with you?
1: Hello.
0: Yeah, what's happening tonight?
1: Trying to do lyrics.
0: Okay, and that would be 1978 lyrics?
1: Yeah.
0: Well, let's think about this a moment here, and I'll come up with something. Yeah, I think you did Lay Down Sally last week, didn't you?
1: Yeah.
0: Okay. All right. I think I've got something here. So, let's see.
1: Hey, I got a request for you.
0: Okay.
1: And I got an idea. On Tuesday, I liked how you did the instrumentals of Summertime.
0: Uh-huh.
1: And you did like two different artists doing the same song. And I was thinking on Tuesday night, if you do something called Two for Tuesday, like the same song, just two different artists doing it.
0: That's interesting. Okay. I like it.
1: Yeah, like that, everyone like, and I wanted to hear like Summertime again, but I want to hear like people singing it, like Ella Fitzgerald doing it and like maybe Duke Ellington or something.
0: Yeah, well, the quintessential rock and roll version is Billy Stewart.
1: I mean, I'm into hearing new, you know, you turn me on to new people. That's cool.
0: Okay, all right. So, here we go. you ready? This is 1978.
1: Yeah.
0: This was a huge hit. And you come to me on a summer breeze, keep me warm in your love, then softly leave, and it's me you need to show.
1: How deep is your love?
0: Absolutely right. Yeah. Yes. Oh, my God. You know the Bee Gees, and you're willing to admit it. Well, that takes a lot of courage, Dave.
1: I know it was the Bee Gees. I couldn't have guessed the artist this week.
0: Yeah.
1: Last week I had the artist, but not the song.
0: Yeah, well, this
1: If I had more time, I would have asked you to like play the song, probably. Would you have done that?
0: I don't know. Maybe.
1: No.
0: So anyway,
1: okay, I don't know if you did that with lyrics.
0: All right. You're a winner on lyrics. Hang on. Don't go away. All right, thanks for the twofer idea. I like that. All right, so 888-876-5593, 8888-RALEIGH. If it's on your mind on Monday Night Trivia, well, it'll be on mine. I'd gotten an email. Where was it here? Yes, and from we won't tell you from who. That's not nice. But I did get it, and it was here. And the gist of the email was on trivia night. Could you just stick to trivia? All right, paraphrasing it because it's not in front of me right now. And here's the deal on that. Absolutely, but you know, with trivia, it requires callers, and there are times when all the lines are lit and you're just backed up, and there are other times when absolutely nothing is happening. And the deal is on trivia, it's the only day of the week where I can't just do a monologue, because if I ask the questions, I can't answer them. It's the way it works. It requires your participation. So when you don't participate and somebody calls in and wants to change the subject, I'm happy to talk to anybody. But it's that simple. But if you would like to play trivia, this would be a swell time to do it as far as that goes. Now, there's a new moon, and it's this week. I was just looking for that date. Let me find it here so that I can give you that. Because, if you're into the law of abundance, the new moon is May 16th, 3:01 p.m. Central Time. Yeah, May 16th. So this is May 11th, so act accordingly, why don't you? And the next full moon, May 31st, and since there was one on May 1st, that means the one on May 31st will be a blue moon, right? Okay, so May 16th for the lunar eclipse. No, not lunar eclipse. I can tell you when that's coming up, by the way. Total lunar eclipse, September 7th in Pisces, but for the new moon, because the new moon is the key to law of abundance. And if you don't know about law of abundance, if you go to something like MaryAnnWinkowski.com, you can take a look at what that is. And bottom line is the universe is always willing to help you out if you ask, but they're listening more attentively at right around the new moon. And so therefore you make out your prosperity checks, which are not real checks. You're not giving up any money. Don't worry about that at all. And then you just sit back and wait for all manner of riches to be yours, which may not be financial at all. Okay, so we'll get to Naoto. Going to do some Myers-Briggs here, I do believe. And Rockford. Oh, we're going to get to Ralph. Ralph wants to do charts, 1961. Always fun. There's plenty of room for you. 888-876-5593 on WGN Radio.

0: Radio, I'm Riley James. Who is that? There's your bumper stumper. That would be 1959. So who is he? 888-876-5593. And yes, our new question, from 1950 to 2001, there was a group of top secret White House employees formed for this purpose. What purpose? All right, there you go. Now, we've got Naoto in Japan. All right, Naoto. So you know we're doing Myers-Briggs. Naoto, how's it going today?
1: Yeah, I was just, attended my brother's live concert. It's in a small venue.
0: Yeah?
1: So, basically, he's a bassist.
0: Uh-huh.
1: So, you know, it was kind of nice to see him playing on stage.
0: Yeah, absolutely. That's hot.
1: Yeah.
0: All right.
1: Yes.
0: Okay. Well, that's more exciting than anything I've been doing, that's for sure. So let's let's talk about Myers-Briggs types. I'm going to describe one again. This is the ultimate go-getter, skilled at galvanizing people into action and showcasing things in a super practical way. They're naturally engaging and charismatic, always spotting little details and keeping their cool when things hit the fan. They have an amazing knack for learning about people and making them feel totally safe and be their true selves. Take Star-Lord, Peter Quill, from Guardians of the Galaxy. He's one. Star-Lord brings energy and enthusiasm to every mission. He's charismatic and charming, able to rally his eclectic crew from a talking raccoon to a sentient tree to work together despite their differences. His spontaneity and love for adventure drive the Guardians into some of the most daring and outrageous escapades across the galaxy. Star-Lord also exemplifies his type's ability to stay cool under pressure. Whether he's improvising a plan to escape from a high-security prison or engaging in an intergalactic dance-off to distract a villain, his quick thinking and adaptability are crucial to the team's success. So if you're one of these types or know someone who is, embrace their adventurous, free spirit. These are the individuals who bring joy, energy, and a sense of unity to any team, making them indispensable when things get tough. All right, so what is it?
1: Yeah, I feel like I might get this question before, but maybe not.
0: Okay, so what type is it?
1: I think they are ESFP.
0: Absolutely right. The champion.
1: Oh.
0: You betcha. Yeah, I don't think we've done it before, but maybe. But anyway, you know, so we add to your stash. So
1: okay.
0: Hang on. Don't go away. All right. So good deal. Yeah. So, no, I don't think we talked about them last time, but you never know. We could have. All right. So let's put Neoto on hold. And Jan is a first-time caller. All right, Jan, welcome to WGN Radio.
2: Yes, hello. This is my first time calling. I enjoy your show.
0: Thank you. So what you think?
2: I believe that a group that was formed in the 50s at the White House was a bowling team.
0: Absolutely. Yes, you're 100% right. It was a bowling team. Absolutely right. And you know what caused them to ultimately disband?
2: No.
0: 9/11, they lost the security clearances to get in the White House.
2: Absolutely. Well, this is fantastic.
0: Yeah.
2: Thank you so very much for taking my call.
0: Oh, absolutely. Now, we'll get you something. The prizes are worthless. It takes a long time to get them, but eventually you get a certificate that's a lot of fun, and you get something you don't want, like a CD or a 45 RPM or a tablet or something. But hang on. Don't go away.
2: Thank you so
0: All
2: much.
0: All right. Thank you, Jan. Call me again. I love it. All right. So
2: I will.
0: We get to meet Jan in Calumet Heights. That's terrific. All right. So, and we put her on hold without disconnecting her. Yeah. All right. Hey, life is good. I'll tell you what. All right. So Ralph is in Rockford. All right, Ralph. Let's get the magic twanger to obey and say, welcome back to WGN Radio. How are you, Ralph?
3: Well, thank you very much. I'm feeling pretty good because I really like your show tonight because it's mostly about music.
0: Yeah.
3: Yeah, and so I had a couple of things for you here before we go into the charts. I had a six pack.
0: Oh yeah.
3: Okay.
0: Let me find something to write this down so we'll get Ralph's six pack. All right,
3: yeah.
0: Ralph's Six pack. Okay, go.
3: Yeah, it's a six pack that is really dedicated to all the great musical stars that had a birthday over the weekend and last weekend.
0: Okay.
3: Yeah. And it was interesting. I know that's one of your favorite singers here. You know, Tony, the Captain, and Tennille. Tony Tennille.
0: Okay.
3: Yeah. And she turned 86 last Friday.
0: Yeah, she was a little older than the captain.
3: Yeah, well, she was a little older, but the captain died first.
0: Yes, that's true.
3: Yeah, he captain died first.
0: You just never know. You never know.
3: You never know.
0: Nope.
3: Yeah, especially that Neil Sedaka number one song, yeah. Love Will Keep Us Together, didn't quite work because they got divorced.
0: Yes, yes. Well, he was an interesting character. When I used to do political talk radio, he was a dedicated listener. He was always down for every conspiracy of the moment.
3: Yeah. He, I think he finally died of Alzheimer's, I believe.
0: Oh, did he really? That I didn't know. That's sad.
3: Yeah, well, that's what I thought. Yeah, that's what I heard anyway.
0: Okay, that's sad. Drove himself crazy. So maybe, yeah, well, it happens.
3: Yeah, well,
0: all right,
3: well
0: so
3: maybe
0: what,
3: he wanted to...
0: So what's okay, your six
3: so
0: pack?
3: I had, six pack that was the number one, Shop Around by Tony Tennille.
0: Really? Okay, not that the original. Okay.
3: Yeah.
0: All right.
3: No, yeah, Shop Around. Believe it or not, but I couldn't believe when I heard it a few times that Tony Tennille sang it. It sounds more like a soul song. You know?
0: Okay, so well, it is a soul song, obviously. It's a remake of one.
3: Yeah, it is. Yeah, all but right. I think she did it quite well.
0: Okay, what's number two?
3: Okay. Number two is Donovan. You just mentioned him with Atlantis.
0: That's what you want to hear?
3: Okay.
0: You want to hear Atlantis?
3: No.
0: Oh, good.
3: No, I just want to say that you already mentioned it, this program, and he turned 80 on... on Sunday.
0: Okay.
3: He turned 80. So, and I like to hear, I mean, I had the pleasure of seeing him in concert in Eindhoven in Holland.
0: Okay.
3: In 1992. And I've always liked him because the Beatles liked him too. And he had a close, somewhat of a relationship, not a relationship, but the admiration for John Lennon, and John Lennon helped him a little bit, and John Lennon wanted to pick up how he played the guitar.
0: Okay.
3: And that was interesting. And then in...
0: So what Donovan
3: Metal
0: song?
3: Yellow,
0: what Donovan song?
3: Donovan's song would be a Sunshine Superman.
0: Okay.
3: Yeah. And
0: all
3: then
0: right.
3: Let's go to
0: number
3: three.
0: Yeah.
3: That would be three, Tommy Rowe.
0: Oh, which one?
3: Yeah, he turned 84, just the birthday first.
0: Yeah.
3: And then Sheila, I thought Sheila was a very nice song. It's amazing how Sheila and Peggy Sue, like the beginning, is almost identical.
0: Yeah. And of course, originally he titled it Frida, and the label, because that's the girl that he knew when he was a child, and the label said, Frida will not sell. So they changed it to
3: no,
0: Sheila.
3: No,
0: but
3: no,
0: the last I saw Tommy Rowe, and it's been going on 50 years ago, but he was married to an older French lady, and I often wondered what happened.
3: Oh, okay. Well, maybe he moved to France. And
0: well, I don't think so, but he was living in Century City in a high-rise. And I always tried to understand it and never could figure it out, but I don't know.
3: Yeah, right. Okay, well, the last time I saw him in concert was in Rockford on the waterfront. Yeah, in Rockford. He was all, you know, he was very nice, a great artist. And in Rockford, they had a program that called On the Waterfront. You know, they had really good oldies all the time. I don't know why they canceled it, but that was in 1997. Okay.
0: So I just looked her up. Tommy Rowe was married to Josette Banzai, and she died in 2020 of Alzheimer's, sadly. She attended college in Miami, got married the first time and all that, and then got married the second time. Oh. I guess they were married until she died. In 2019, Tommy announced that she was in advanced stages of Alzheimer's. Yeah.
3: Oh, boy.
0: Wow.
3: That's
0: all right.
3: Disease.
0: Yeah.
3: Well, the fourth and the sixth pick was Billy Joel.
0: Which one?
3: He turned 77. He had a birthday on Saturday.
0: Uh-huh.
3: He turned 77. And I have two. I mean, you can also, you know, what you think is best. I had Big Shot and then Uptown Girl, because that Uptown Girl, that was, amazingly enough, this afternoon in with the Jeopardy. And in Jeopardy, they said that who changed from one girl to another. And then said it was Billy Joel with Uptown Girl. So
0: okay.
3: he sang that about two girls.
0: Apparently. Well, there you go. I thought we were maybe going to do Captain Jack or even Piano Man, but that's all right. Two more, and we've only got a minute until the news. So what are the two?
3: Oh, okay. Well, I'll do Philip Bailey from Earth, Wind, and Fire.
0: What song?
3: 75.
0: Okay.
3: Friday. And Earth, Wind, and Fire, I like especially the song Boogie Wonderland.
0: Okay. You got it.
3: With the emotions, with the emotions from Chicago. And then September, you know, they had a big hit September. That was chosen number 65 of the 500 most important hits, you know. Yeah. That was amazing to me.
0: Yeah.
3: Okay. And then now as number six, I had two group members.
0: Real quick. I'm already in the news. See, here's the deal. The news is already on. When I mean a minute, I do mean a minute. So hang on till after the news. Don't go away.
3: Okay. Fine. Okay, thanks.

0: WGN Radio. I'm Raleigh James. Okay, so who are they? Yeah. 888-876-5593. 1960 on RV. So, yeah, a lot of different people. Got three more bumpers coming up. They all had something in common where they were appearing this week. Yeah, in 61, 62, and 63. So, what's the deal? Well, the deal is I need a new question for you. And here we go. In 1970, under 3 million Americans owned one. Today, about 6.5 million Americans own one. One what? So, yeah, under 3 million Americans in 1970, today over 6.5 million. So more than doubled in 50 years, 55 years. What? 888-876-5593. Now back to Ralph. We were at number six when the news interrupted us. And so so I've got five of them after Boogie Wonderland. You mentioned September. Which do you prefer?
1: Well, that's up to you. You know, I leave it up to you. September, I mean, I like the emotions with Boogie Wonderland because I really, I had a video clipping of that, how they did it, and it was just such a great clipping too, and everything went well. You know, the emotions are Chicago, and Earth, Wind, and Fire is Chicago too, so I thought, you know, just do Chicago right. But September, I don't know why September was chosen number 65 of 500.
0: Well, it doesn't matter. These are your requests. So if Boogie Wonderland's what you want to hear, that's what you get. So what's number six?
1: Number six, I have I have two group members of CCR that turned 81. Both are turned 81 the first weekend of May. And one was Doug, I think his name was Doug Clifford. He plays the drums. And then I believe Steve Cook. He plays the bass. So, and the song that I thought was appropriate was Suzy Q Number One. You know, coming out of '68.
0: All right, but Suzy Q, do you want it by CCR, or Dale Hawkins? Who do you want it by?
1: Yeah, by CCR. Okay. If possible.
0: Okay, sure. All right, you got it. We'll do it.
1: Yeah. Okay. Now about the I had the charts.
0: Yes, you do have the charts. All right, so let's go back. We're talking 1961, this week in 1961?
1: No, February.
0: Oh, right.
1: 1960.
0: February 1961.
1: February.
0: All right, February, and let's see, like February the 13th?
1: Yeah, the first week of February.
0: Oh, first week of February. All right, we can do that. Then, okay, I can do that. All right. And that would be, the chart would be the week ending February 5th. And it actually appeared in the January 30th edition of Billboard, but it's the chart for the week ending February 5th. You ready?
1: Okay.
0: Number one.
1: Yes.
0: Will You Love Me Tomorrow?
1: Oh, those were the Shirelles.
0: Yep. Number two, Calcutta.
1: Oh, that was the biggest hit Lawrence Welk had.
0: Yeah, it sure is. Number three, Exodus.
1: Oh, that was, let's see, was it Ferranti and Taisha?
0: Is absolutely. Right? Number four, Wonderland by Night.
1: Oh, I better know that one. That's the first German that had a number one hit after the Lost War in America, and that was the... That was Bert Kempfert.
0: Absolutely. Interesting that 2, 3, and 4 were all instrumentals. All right, number 5, Shop Around.
1: Yeah, there you go with Shop Around, The Miracles.
0: Right, number 6, Angel Baby.
1: Oh, Jesus.
0: And how the hell this record could ever get played. And it's the biggest Hispanic record ever. Man, East L.A., they go absolutely nuts about this song.
1: Oh, then it must be, I think it was Rosie and the Originals.
0: Yes, and I'll tell you who else loved it was John Lennon. I don't know what's wrong with these people. Number 7, Calendar Girl.
1: Oh, that was one of your favorite composers and singers, and that was Neil Sedaka.
0: All right, number 8, Emotions.
1: Oh, that was Brenda Lee.
0: All right, 9, Rubber Ball.
1: Oh, rubber ball.
0: I'm like a rubber ball. I come bouncing back to you, bouncy, bouncy.
1: Yeah. I have to think that for a second here. That was that was almost like a one-hit wall.
0: No. This guy had several things.
1: Oh, okay. Rubber wall. That was... Oh, Bobby V, wasn't it?
0: Yeah, right. Okay. And number 10, are you lonesome tonight? If you are, serves you right.
1: Well, I'm not necessarily lonesome tonight because I'm on your show, so I better not be lonely.
0: Yeah.
1: So that was, of course, one of the biggest American stars, Elvis.
0: Absolutely right. We have a winner. You got them all.
1: Oh, thank you. That must be, believe it or not, but I knew the two lyrics, too, that you did before. I knew both of them, Peter and Gordon, and then the Bee Gees.
0: Yeah.
1: Yeah,
0: right.
1: That must be my night tonight.
0: I guess. Well, we'll add to your stash. Hang on, don't go away. And we'll get your six-pack on the air. All right. Now, you can have a six-pack. Now, I much prefer when Jimmy P's doing a six-pack, of course, because he and I think alike musically. But I'm not questioning it. If Ralph wants the aforementioned six, he gets them. Oh, speaking of Jimmy P, welcome back to WGN Radio.
2: Hey, Riley, how you doing? Yeah, I want to remind Ralph. He's a learned music buff, and he forgot one of the best singers, that lead singers of a group forever. Johnny Maestro was born May 7th.
0: Oh, yeah. No, you're...
2: And that was my birthday.
0: You're right, he was, and we're going to... and happy birthday, by the way. Mary had called, and she wants a G, but I'd give the world, so we're going to play that for her probably tomorrow night.
2: Yeah, Johnny Maestro, and there's a song that he sang, I can't... It's like Darling Dear or something, or... He's solo with a soprano, one of his group guys in the back. I can't think of it. Can you help me out on that one?
0: I'm trying to, and and it's not coming to me.
2: Oh. Well, as long as you got time for a six-pack?
0: Of course I do.
2: All right, number one would be Just Don't Want to Be Lonely by Main Ingredients.
0: Okay.
2: Number two is What You See Is What You Get.
0: All right.
2: Number three is Bad Boy by the Jive Bombers.
0: Ah, okay.
2: What is that, three or four?
0: That's three.
2: Three. Four is, let's give one by the Crest, the first hit they had, the Mexican Girl.
0: Okay. All right, yeah. See, I was expecting something like the Angels Listened In, but that's okay.
2: Angels Listened In was good, too, but...
0: No. All right. Yeah, I remember that record, and on co-ed. What the hell was it called? It'll come to me. My Juanita. It was not on Crest, on co-ed. That was on Joyce, My Juanita.
2: And Gene Pitney, every breath I take.
0: Oh, yes. Okay.
2: So that should be six.
0: That's five.
2: Five?
0: Yeah.
2: How about one by the Clovers? I wasn't going to call you. I was just listening, and I figured, but when I heard Ralph forget about Johnny Maestro, how could he forget Johnny, especially when it's my birthday, too?
0: Right, that's right. And so, listener Mary would be very upset. So, I don't know, you want Nip Sip, or what do you want?
2: How about I Love You by the Volumes?
0: Oh, no Clover song. Okay, no, absolutely.
2: I Love You by the Volumes. And there's a song I was singing, who sang I Do?
0: Oh, the Marvelous.
2: Throw that in there, too.
0: Okay, yeah, the Marvelous. Big record.
2: Yeah. All right, Riley. Okay. Thanks for putting me on the air. And
0: always. Great to hear from you. Thanks. Appreciate it.
2: All right. Tell Ralph next time, don't forget about Johnny Maestro.
0: That's right. All right. Good deal. Thanks. Appreciate it.
2: All right.
0: All right. So there you have it. And give me an excuse to play Johnny Maestro. And I'm always happy to do that. Now, what do we have here? I believe that we're going to be doing charts, but we're also going to be doing trivia here, including Eric in Minneapolis wants Partridge Family trivia. So how are you tonight, Eric? Eric, we didn't lose you, did we? Are you still there? Gee, and I've got the Partridge Family right here. Oh, well, that's the way it is, I guess. All right. C'est la vie. All right, so maybe Eric will call back. I don't know. And let's see what else we're doing here. Oh, Scott's going to guess on our trivia question. So, yeah, it's more than doubled since 1970. In 1970, under 3 million Americans owned one, but today 6.5 million Americans own one. One what? Scott in Oak Lawn. Well, now why didn't that work? I don't know why. All right, it will now. Scott in Oak Lawn, welcome to WGN Radio.
3: Good evening. Thank you for taking my call.
0: Always.
3: Okay, my guesses are, number one, two televisions.
0: No, what's number two?
3: Number two, two jobs under the household.
0: No, what's number three?
3: Two cars.
0: No. Nice choices,
3: though. That's all I got for you.
0: If you think of something else, you call me back. Thanks.
3: Yes, ma'am. Thank you very much. I enjoy your show.
0: Great to have you. All right. So, absolutely. That's all good guesses. They're just not right. Other than that, they're perfect. So, we will. We lost Eric, so we'll say goodbye to Eric. And, all right, Eric, you'll have to call us back if you want. We're going to do charts with Winston. All right. 1973. Jeff and Homewood won Seinfeld, so that's coming up. And your calls are welcome. We have another 40 minutes of trivia left, and I have this new question, don't you know? And that was in 1970, under 3 million Americans owned one. Today, about 6.5 million Americans own one. One what? 888-876-5593 on WGN Radio.

0: 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I'm Raleigh James. Nothing like an answer record to your own song. So who is that? 888-876-5593. 8888. Raleigh, there's your bumper stumper. Your question, of course, 1970, under 3 million Americans owned one. Today, 6.5 million Americans own one, at least. So what is it? All right, so there's your question, and we're going to do Seinfeld trivia right now with Jeff in Homewood. All right, Jeff.
1: Hello.
0: Yes. So you ready for your Seinfeld question?
1: I'm ready.
0: What is George's ATM code?
1: It's KOs.
0: Keep going. You know, you're in the right aisle, but wrong product.
1: Yeah, what is it? John Plank.
0: Oh no, Bosco. It's Bosco.
1: Bosco.
0: Yeah. All right, talk to you next week.
1: Thank you.
0: Okay, thanks. Yeah, all right. Close, but no. Yeah, I had the right idea, but yes, Bosco. All right, so let's see. Ralph has a bumper guess. All right, Ralph, what'd you hear, you know?
2: Yes, hello, can you hear me?
0: I do.
2: Yes, well, I got confused with somebody else here because I like Johnny Maestro, and I know he was born on the 7th of May, like the gentleman that called in.
0: Yes.
2: And so I was... He mentioned Ralph, and you mentioned Ralph, and that's not right. I never did, I never was mentioned in connection with Johnny Maestro.
0: Well, no, what he was saying was that you picked birthdays, and you didn't decide to use him since he had a birthday too. That's what that.
2: Okay. Well, yeah. I misunderstood.
0: Yeah,
2: that's what that was about.
0: It was you left out Johnny Maestro when you were talking about all these other birthdays. But that's all right. We'll be playing some.
2: Now you know.
0: All right.
2: Yeah, well, I know that, but I mean, I only had a six-pack. Maybe he could have put Johnny Maestro into it.
0: Absolutely, he did. All right, talk to you later. Thanks. All right, I say that because it's time for the news once again, and we're not going to blow it this half hour, but Jimmy P had a bumper guess, and I know he knows who it is, so right after the news, we'll find out right here on WGN Radio.

0: WGN Radio. I'm Raleigh James. All right, so who is that? And there's your bumper stumper. We've got one more after that. And they were all appearing somewhere this week, 61, 62, and 63. All right, so Jimmy P called back with a bumper guess. And no surprise there. He probably knows this last one as well. So, Jimmy P, what'd you hear you know?
1: Hey, Ray, first of all, I want to apologize to Ralph. I'm sorry he misunderstood what I was
0: that's quite all right.
1: Referring to. Nothing about his six-pack, but I, you know.
0: Yeah.
1: So I apologize if he misunderstood me.
0: All's good. There? Yeah, all's good.
1: All right, because I enjoy listening to his musical information. All right, was that Clive McFadder, the last one?
0: Yes, it was.
1: And was that the Midnighters?
0: Yes, Hank Ballard and, yes, indeed.
1: And was that the Olympics?
0: Yes.
1: And was that, I don't know if he's disguising his voice, but was that Fats Domino?
0: It was Fats Domino. Yes.
1: Oh, okay.
0: Absolutely, I'm thinking,
1: I know his style, but his key was elevated a couple.
0: So,
1: these were all easy ones. I'm surprised nobody jumped in and grabbed them, you know.
0: Well, they were. So, I meant for them to be easy, and that's what I said at the beginning of the show.
1: Yeah, that's what I figured.
0: Yeah, some people complain that, you know, they're all too hard, so I made them easy. Didn't matter. Oh, well.
1: Well, anyhow, thank you, Raleigh, and again, Ralph, I'm sorry. If you're a listener, I enjoy listening to your musical information. You and Raleigh go back and forth, so it sounds good.
0: All right. Well, good deal. Right, we'll add to your stash. Thanks. Appreciate it. All right,
1: okay.
0: So more for Jimmy P there. He got most of the bumpers there. But Jan in Calumet City heard one she thinks she knew, and let's see what that is. All right, Jan, what'd you hear you know?
2: Yes, hello again. Yeah. I did call earlier. I think that's Clyde McFadden.
0: Yep, McFadden, yes, absolutely. Well, you recognize Clyde McFadden, good enough for me.

0: doesn't seem to do that to me.
1: Well, you know, here's the deal. You only need to be up about 5 minutes. Charts doesn't take that long.
0: That's true.
1: Yeah. All right.
0: Hopefully my mind is fully awake.
1: Oh, man. Well, good luck on that. Mine up and left me years ago. All right. Here we go. Number one.
0: Okay.
1: When I need you.
0: Leo Sayer.
1: Absolutely right. Number two, Sir Duke.
0: Stevie Wonder.
1: Yep. Number three, Hotel California.
0: The Eagles.
1: Yeah. Number four, Southern Nights.
0: Lynn Campbell.
1: Number five, couldn't get it right.
0: The Climax Blues Band.
1: I'm afraid so. Number six, Right Time of the Night.
0: Ronstadt?
1: Nope. And what's really shame is this woman much earlier had some great things, but this wasn't it. But yes, Right Time of the Night.
0: Yeah, and I can hear the song in my head right now.
1: Yeah.
0: She
1: mostly wound up singing jingles.
0: Oh.
1: Yeah.
0: Yeah, when you tell me, I'm going to kick myself.
1: Jennifer Warnes.
0: Okay.
1: Yep.
0: All right, yeah.
1: Number seven, get this, So Into You.
0: Oh, the Atlanta Rhythm Section.
1: Absolutely. Number eight, I'm Your Boogeyman.
0: Oh, KC and the Sunshine Band.
1: Number nine, Got to Give It Up, Part One.
0: I don't remember.
1: No, you do. Got to Give It Up. This was a huge, huge, huge hit for this guy.
0: Well, I wasn't listening to as much Top 40 in those days, so
1: All right.
0: Again, I'm going to kick myself.
1: Oh, you really are. Let me have you hear a little about it. As soon as you hear it, you'll get it.
0: Yeah. Okay. All right.
1: Let's see if I can. Oh, yeah, here we go. Got to Give It Up. Yeah, you won't.
0: Yeah, and that wouldn't have worked with the other one because I just plain forgot the name of the
1: song. Well, right, exactly. That I know. But this you should get.
0: Yeah. Oh, Marvin Gaye.
1: Of course, Marvin Gaye. I knew you could do it. All right. And number 10.
0: Just didn't know the title.
1: Yeah, Got to Give It Up, Part 1. Number 10. I Want to Get Next to You.
0: Could you play it?
1: Yeah.
0: I Want to Get Next to You.
1: Yeah, absolutely. I always laugh when I hear this group. I'll tell you why after we play it. But, I mean,
0: okay.
1: Really laugh. And
0: This is a laugh out loud for you.
1: Well, yes, because of something having nothing to do with this particular song, but with this particular group, it is absolutely.
0: Okay.
1: And here you go.

0: Still not getting it.
1: All right, well, let me play their biggest hit then. And
0: okay.
1: I'd be stunned if you don't get it right away.
0: Okay. Yeah, I know this song.
1: Yeah.
0: Car Wash.
1: And it's by...
0: Oh, gosh, I know the name of this group. I know the name of this group. Rolls Royce.
1: Yes, absolutely, Rolls Royce. Okay, so while
0: there we go.
1: They were making the rounds while they were promoting I Want to Get Next to You, which I played from May of 1977.
0: Yeah.
1: And so there I was, a music director of a station in Durham, North Carolina. And
0: yeah.
1: The guy who was on after me, Don, I won't even mention his last name, he was going to interview the group. Well, this is wonderful, right? And so...

0: I'm minding my own business till the program director yells at me, get in there now. I said, what do you do? He said,
1: oh,
0: he just said, why don't you guys just talk amongst yourselves?
1: Oh.
0: Yeah, because there were a number of people in Rolls-Royce. He didn't know what to say. So he literally, I listened to it back on the tape later. I said, yeah, he did say that. Yeah, I don't know. Why don't you guys just talk amongst yourselves? I thought, that is not an interview. But yeah, so every time I hear Rolls-Royce, I think, they're still talking amongst themselves, I'm sure. So, yeah. But anyway, you got your 10, or enough of them anyway, so 9, actually.
1: Radio is full of adventures, isn't it?
0: Oh, yeah. Yeah, it beats working. All right, well, hang on. don't go away. Okay. All right, I wouldn't do it if it was like work. All right, so let's put Mark on hold. We can do that. All right, and I'll go directly to Winston. Winston is where? I don't know because I can't see that far. Winston, welcome back to WGN Radio.
2: Thanks. I'm in Ingleside. How are you doing, Raleigh?
0: Okay, Ingleside. Good. Good to have you. Yeah, on this monitor is a little too small for me, so even bending over, I'm like, I have no idea. All right, so good. Good, good, good. Ingleside it is. You're representing all of Ingleside here, and we're doing 1975?
2: 73.
0: Oh, okay. What?
2: Yeah, before I do that, can I take a guess at the 1970s question?
0: Yes, what do you think?
2: I have a few guesses. Is there ham radio?
0: Nope. What's next?
2: Waterbed.
0: What's next?
2: Hula hoop.
0: Next.
2: Etch-a-sketch.
0: Next.
2: That's it.
0: Okay. So now, are we doing this week in 1973 or another week?
2: Yeah, this week is fine.
0: All right. This week it is. Here we go. Number one, tie a yellow ribbon around the old oak tree.
2: Tony Orlando and Dawn.
0: Yes. Number two, you are the sunshine of my life.
2: Stevie Wonder.
0: Yes. Number three, oh man, Little Willie.
2: Sweet or the Sweet?
0: Yeah, absolutely the Sweet, yeah. Would you play Little Willie? Man, I'll tell you what. Number five, Drift Away.
2: Dobie Gray.
0: Yes. Number six, Stuck in the Middle with You.
2: Steeler's Wheel.
0: Absolutely. Number seven, Frankenstein.
2: Edgar Winter Group.
0: Right. Number eight, The Night the Lights Went Out in Georgia.
2: Vicki Lawrence.
0: Yeah. Number nine, Daniel.
2: Elton John.
0: And number 10, The 12th of Never.
2: Oh, that's Johnny Mathis.
0: Well, it would be, but not in 1973, so think again.
2: Oh, how about Donny Osmond?
0: Yes, I'm afraid so. All right, let's see how far you get. All right, Reeling in the Years is number 11.
2: That's Steely Dan.
0: Yep, number 12 is Wildflower.
2: That is Skylark.
0: Yep, 13, My Love. Ugh.
2: That is Paul McCartney and Wings.
0: Yep, afraid so. Number 14, Pillow Talk.
2: Sylvia.
0: Yes, number 15, Daisy A Day.
2: Sounds like something country.
0: It is, it is. And it's if you can name another record by this guy, you're doing better than me.
2: You said it's Daisy A Day?
0: Yes, I'll give you a Daisy A Day. Yeah, it's one of those, Tearjerker Records. I'll play it for you. I think it's here.
2: It's not Jim Stafford, right?
0: No. I mean, it's you can't name another record by this guy, I don't think.
2: Oh, gotcha.
0: If you could, and doesn't even seem to be in here. That's interesting.
2: I'll say Ed Clark.
0: Oh, that's nice. Judd Strunk.
2: Okay.
0: Yes, Daisy A Day. Yeah, it's one of those, tearjerker, dies in the end. But that's all right. You got through 14 with no trouble. Real good deal. It gets really bad after that because the Carpenters are number 16. So very good.
2: Oh, well, I only missed two. Can we go till I miss a third?
0: Oh, if you want. I mean, you've already won.
2: Yeah.
0: Okay, then we won't give you Sing by the Carpenters because I just said that. So you'll get this next one. Number 17, Hocus Pocus.
2: Focus.
0: Mm-hmm. Number 18, Out of the Question.
2: Question.
0: British. On Ma'am.
2: British. Out of the Question.
0: Male vocal.
2: Male vocal, British. out of the question. Cliff Richards?
0: No. This is a guy who actually had one huge, huge hit, and it usually turns up on the world's worst hit records. And I don't know why. I always thought that it was a nice song, but no. Gilbert O'Sullivan.
2: Oh, yeah, yes. He did have that thing.
0: Yes, Alone Again
2: Naturally.
0: Exactly, and yeah. People hate it.
2: That song was covered a lot by a lot of people.
0: Oh,
2: too.
0: No kidding, yeah. And Paul McCartney said, several people did, but including Paul McCartney, that if he could really write songs, he would have written Alone Again Naturally. Yeah, they loved it.
2: Yeah.
0: The writers loved it. Okay, so now, number 19. Well, actually, I think there was three, but number 19, let's see if you do it. Funky Worm.
2: Say it again?
0: Funky Worm.
2: I'm going to go with the Parliaments.
0: No. Ohio Players.
2: Oh, I was in that vein.
0: Yes, absolutely. Do you remember it?
2: Not so much. I remember how Ohio Players had a number of hits.
0: Oh, yeah, but Funky Worm was just great. It really was.

0: is funny.
1: Okay, shake it, fellas.
2: Yeah, so, so there
0: that's
2: you have
0: good.
2: It. Yeah, yeah, it's a fine song. So, all right, well, you're a winner. Of course, prizes are worthless, but eventually you get a certificate that's fun and something else you don't want. So hang on, don't go away. All right.
0: Thanks,
2: so,
0: Rowdy.
2: Good deal. Thanks for playing. All right. So Winston Winston did well. We put him on hold, and we'll get to, Francis and DeKalb. Stacy in Algonquin wants her 5x5, and that's coming up next right here on WGN Radio.

0: WGN Radio. I'm Raleigh James. So who is that? All right, that's your final bumper stumper. I'll reveal it in a moment. But we have precious little time left, and I'm spending it with Stacy, assuming she's still there. So, Stacy, welcome back to WGN Radio. You with me?
1: Hi, Raleigh.
0: How are you?
1: Oh, good, good.
0: Okay, 5x5?
1: Yes.
0: All right. Who was the first American in space?
1: Oh, I hope this is Buzz Aldrin.
0: Alan Shepard.
1: Oh, Alan Shepard.
0: Yeah, you knew that. All right. What brand of jeans did Brooke Shields advertise?
1: Brooke Shields. I'm just going to say Levi's. I didn't watch the ad.
0: Calvin Klein.
1: Oh, Calvin Klein.
0: Talk to you next week.
1: Okay.
0: Okay, thanks.
1: You.
0: Appreciate it. All right, so there you have it. And again, we thank Lisa big time for the questions. It makes the show so much easier to do when somebody's doing show prep, because that somebody is almost never me. All right, so Franz is in DeKalb. Welcome back to WGN Radio.
2: Yes, hello.
0: So you're going to guess on our trivia question?
2: I only got one thing.
0: Okay.
2: Is it a cell phone?
0: It is not. My God, in 1970, under 3 million people had a cell phone? Not a chance. Okay, but thanks for trying.
2: A couple people had those old bricks.
0: Oh, yeah, but not 3 million.
2: Well, this is true. Okay, thank you so much.
0: Thanks for trying. Okay, bye.
2: Yep,
0: all right.
2: Good night.
0: And it's going to hang around next week, you know. So, yes, in 1970, under 3 million Americans owned one. Today, about 6.5 million Americans own one. Yeah, I think a lot more than that own cell phones, as far as that goes today. But no, it's interesting when we think about it. We think that this has been around forever, like the web and all that, and really just a scant few decades at most. So, there you have it. All right, again, let me mention that there is a new moon at the end of the week. But all right, let's see what I can tell you about the bumpers in the moments here. What they all have in common? They all were on stage at the Kiel in St. Louis. In 1961, Sam Cooke headlined at the Kiel in St. Louis with Hank Ballard, Clyde McFadder, Aretha Franklin, and the Olympics. That last bumper, by the way, was Aretha Franklin. In 1962, the biggest show of stars for 62, Brooke Benton and Fats Domino headline at the Kiel, starring Gene Chandler, Bruce Chanel, Don and Juan, The Impressions. 1963, Sam Cooke, once again, and St. Louis at the Kiel headlining, and that was with Jerry Butler, The Crystals, The Drifters, Esther Phillips, and Johnny Thunder. All of the answers will be online, except for the straggler question, which, of course, will be left for next week. All right, tomorrow, full show 21 hours from now. Until then, that's a wrap. We thank Adam for keeping us on the air and John for screening your calls. Above all, I thank you for calling. Really couldn't do trivia without you. Talk to you tomorrow night. I'm Raleigh James. It's WGN Radio.
3: 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I'm Grant Marshall, 2020 news, real stories, real fun. Cold case cracks, campus crime comeback. A college co-ed found fatally stabbed in her Texas dorm decades ago. Case cold, clues scarce, a killer concealed now jolts back to life. Investigators lean on new forensics, revived witness whispers, and modern methods sleuthing to spotlight a suspect long lost to time. A woman's silenced story now surges toward long-delayed justice. Time tried to tuck it away, but truth just turned up the heat. Brawl in the family. It's the little old lady, a sassy screamer who compelled cops near Cleveland to be dispatched to a doozy of a domestic. Granny was wasted, reportedly, and yelling at the rest of the family. Grandpa slapped Grandma in the kisser, then the daughter put Granny in a chokehold, cops claim, who cuffed them, but no charges against Grandmommy Beerus. Ornery people, one big scrappy family. Road spill, prowlers of the Everglades. A couple of creepy clowns got collared crossing Central Florida with a dead alligator strapped to the roof of their ride, cops say, who report the gator freighters wanted to get their stiff specimen stuffed. Now these characters are up to their crass in crocodiles. Their alleged attempt to snatch taxidermy from the jaws of deceit, leaving them facing charges of illegal gator possession. No word yet on possible penalties, but might the reported reptile rustlers soon be stuck in the slammer in alligator Alcatraz? And that's what's happening. I'm Grant Marshall, 2020 News.
0: 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We started right at 10. And if you don't hear yourself on it, it's because you didn't call, and I hope you'll rectify that soon. 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

0: WGN Radio. I'm Raleigh James. Monday night, the time is right for Monday Night Trivia. So that's what we're going to do here. We have a straggler question already. I have people wanting to take a guess at it, so hopefully I've remembered it correctly. In the mid-1800s, this common edible was first introduced to our diet. Yeah, well known now. What common edible? So that's the straggler question. We have several bumper stumpers, 11 of them actually, and they all have a theme. And the theme, by the way, is they were all on stage. Yeah, where and when? All right, so obviously when is this week? All right, they were all on stage this week somewhere, some years. So who are they and where were they? So that's the deal there. Some of them are going to be very familiar to you, and others maybe not so much. But I guarantee you there's some easier stuff because some of you have said, well, give me a break. Well, we have. All right, so if you don't know my bumper stumpers and you haven't heard them yet, and you have no idea about my straggler question, Though Jeff and Home was going to take a guess on that, you can have your own category, and sky is the limit. And starting it off, John, who called before the show even started, said, I want 1969 charts. So, John, welcome to WGN Radio.
1: How are you?
0: All right, how about yourself?
1: Very good.
0: So we're going to do 1969 charts, huh, this week?
1: That would be fine.
0: All right. This week in 1969, the number one song was Aquarius, Let the Sun Shine In.
1: Fifth Dimension?
0: Yep. Number two was Hair.
1: Cow's Hills?
0: Number three, Get Back.
1: The Beatles?
0: Number four, It's Your Thing. Do what you want to do. It's your thing.
1: It's your thing. Do what you want to do. I do not know that one.
0: The Isley Brothers, but that's okay. You're allowed three wrong out of this. Number five is Love Can Make You Happy. Yeah. Big record.
1: Mercy.
0: Yes, absolutely. Tampa Zone. Number six, Hawaii 5-0.
1: The Ventures.
0: Yes. Number seven, The Boxer.
1: Simon and Gar.
0: Yep. Number eight, Atlantis.
1: Atlantis, Let the Sun Shine In?
0: No, that's Aquarius, Let the Sun Shine In. Atlantis.
1: Oh, okay.
0: He was on Epic. It was British Invasion.
1: And who was that one? Do not know that one.
0: Okay, that would be Donovan.
1: Okay.
0: Number nine, Guitar Zan. He's a jungle man.
1: Ray Stevens?
0: Yes. And number 10, These Eyes.
1: Guess who?
0: Yes, absolutely right. All right. Well, 80% is a winner to me. Takes forever to get anything, but eventually you will. So hang on. Don't go away. All right.
1: Thank you.
0: Good deal. So John started it out with acing charts. You can pick your year. You can pick your week or month, too. But if you don't, I usually pick this week in time. But, I'm not particular, so you can pick anything you want. I usually do the Billboard charts, but if you prefer I do the Cashbox charts, I can do that. So you just tell me. All right, so 888-876-5593. Jeff and Homewood's taking a guess on our trivia question. So what do you think, Jeff?
2: I'm thinking it's breakfast cereal.
0: It is not.
2: Okay.
0: But that's a nice guess. All right, thanks for calling.
2: I'll call back. Thanks.
0: All right, I hope so. Okay, yes, indeed. And you can have up to a half a dozen guesses with each call, of course. All right, so we're going to be doing Beatles with Barry in New Hampshire. Of course, he'll get it right because he knows everything about the Beatles. Mary in Michigan has a request. All right, Mary, so what is it you want to hear?
3: Yes, please. Hi, Raleigh. The Crests, G, but I'd Give the World.
0: Okay. Play it for you tomorrow night.
3: All right. And Johnny Maestro's birthday was May 7th.
0: Yes, we talked about it last week.
3: Oh, okay, great.
0: You
3: I'm
0: betcha.
3: Sorry I missed it.
0: Yeah. Yeah, hard to believe he's been gone since 2010.
3: Yes, what a loss.
0: Yes, agreed wholeheartedly.
3: Oh, yes. In keeping with Monday Night Trivia, do you know were the Crests or the Del Vikings the first integrated group?
0: Del Vikings before the Crests.
3: Really? Okay.
0: Yeah, I think, but they were in the service, so it's a little different in terms of how that happened. But, yeah. And actually, there were integrated groups before that. So not uncommon very often to see groups where the lead singer might be African-American and a group not. It's later, but it comes to mind, the Impalas, Sorry I Ran All the Way Home. I think that was one. But there are many, many others. I'll try and find out who the first was, though, because I never bothered to think that way, but I'll see what I can find out.
3: All right. Thank you, Raleigh.
0: All right. Thanks, Mary. Appreciate the call.
3: All right, have a great night.
0: You too. All right, so who was the very first? I don't know. And I assume that we're talking the era of R&B and doo-wop on, as opposed to not gonna go back to the 1920s or something. All right, I guess we could, but that's not what we'll be doing. Now we'll get to Jim in Black Widow. This is so exciting. All right, he's back. So we're gonna do charts, and we're gonna do January of 1966, next on WGN Radio.
4: 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There's just one rule out here in this rat race.

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It's him. 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No, no. Out here in this rat race,

0: Radio. I'm Ronnie James. So who are they? Huge group, you should know. And it was a flip side, 1963. Yeah, while they were on stage somewhere. And that's a part of the theme. So I'm giving you all sorts of hints on that this week. Now, this is exciting. Jim in Blackwood is back. All right, Jim in Blackwood, New Jersey. Welcome back to WGN Radio. How you been?
1: Hi, Ronnie. Just hanging in there the best I can. I came close to dying a couple times, but I'm not giving up yet.
0: Good. So, well, I'm glad to hear that.
1: And also, I'm listening the way I should be, too. I got your DXing on my GE Super Radio, so that's
0: nice.
1: To the 720. No computers tonight.
0: Good. So, all right.
1: So I'm going to try first week of Billboard charts for January of 66.
0: January of 66. Okay, here we go. Here we are. So we have the first week, which would actually end January 2nd. I think they compiled this in December, though, so I can give you January 9th if you'd rather. It's up to you.
1: Oh, maybe they skipped a week for the top.
0: Oh, no, they got it. I got December 26th, January 2nd, January 9th. But, you know, the dates on the charts are like a week after they actually compile them.
1: I know Casey Kasem, the first year, July of 71, mm-hmm. they were a week ahead, or a week. It was actually like first week was actually this July 4th was actually July 7th. Yeah. And they had a special in May 71, and then they got intact with the year.
0: Right.
1: I do remember that.
0: Yeah, I probably still have the disc somewhere. Mm-hmm. All right, so let's see. Number one, I Feel Fine.
1: Beatles.
0: Number two, Come See About Me.
1: Supremes.
0: Number three, Mr. Lonely.
1: Bobby Vinton.
0: Number four, Love Potion. Number nine.
1: About to say not the Coasters. It's
0: No, and not the Clovers either. You can do this though. British Invasion on Cap.
1: Oh well.
0: I know.
1: Got another hint besides the label?
0: Well, gee, I don't. Well, and British Invasion. Well, gee, they were actually one of my favorite. As far as I don't know that I have a favorite British Invasion group, but if I did, this might be them. They redid a lot of the Cameo Parkway stuff.
1: Okay. Oh, it's boy, why am I having such a senior moment like that?
0: Yeah, oh, it is, because when I tell you, you'll just be beating yourself up, that's for sure.
1: I've been beat up enough already.
0: I think it's coming to be the
1: Dave Clark 5?
0: No! No. I think about people who redid Cameo Parkway stuff, and they were actually from Liverpool. They formed in 1959, and they had really nice stuff. They redid some Drifter stuff. They redid a lot of the Cameo Parkway stuff. They redid some Jackie DeShannon stuff. They were good.
1: Was their manager also Brian Epstein?
0: I don't know.
1: Because I know he did the... Epstein had the... Jay Kramer to come
0: to Swiss. Yeah, right. It's not them, but... yeah. I say, I don't know. I'm not a British Invasion fan, but I happen to like this group for whatever reason.
1: Can you pitch another song they did?
0: Well, I say Sweets for My Sweet when you walk in the room.
1: Oh,
0: Needles and Pins.
1: Yeah, the...
0: And I looked them up. They were not managed by Brian.
1: Mm.
0: They were one of the few in Liverpool back then who wasn't. And apparently he wanted to sign them, but he lost interest after they had a disasterly drunken audition performance at the Cavern Club. Well, so...
1: that was the way of life back then, especially on a Friday or Saturday night.
0: Right, exactly. So yeah. But they were good. Drunk or not, they were good.
1: Yeah, it's on the tip of my proverbial tongue is we're in the table.
0: Oh, yeah, right. Here, that's right. You'll hate yourself, the Searchers.
1: Okay.
0: I know. All right, so we move right on from the Searchers at number four to number five, Downtown.
1: Petula Clark.
0: Right, number six, Going Out of My Head.
1: Little Anthony, the Imperials.
0: Number seven, Amen.
1: the Impressions. No. By the way, I just wonder, why was that song never considered a Christmas song? It talks about the manger and everything.
0: Yeah, I don't know. Well, certainly it was topping the charts in Christmas 1964. You know, it was big. But yeah, why didn't they ever play it as a, you know, like they did Jingle Bell Rock Forever and all? I don't know. You'd have to ask somebody who cared. I have no idea.
1: None of the old Christmas formats play that.
0: Yeah.
1: At least I've never heard it.
0: Right, right. And that was definitely a top 15 record. All right, and obviously a top 10 record later, but, I mean, it was top 15 when Christmas time 1964 rolled around. All right, so number 8, The Jerk.
1: It's another R&B group, right?
0: Yeah, we're talking L.A., you're talking lead singer was Don Julian.
1: The Jerk. Did they have any other hits, big hits?
0: Not as this name. This was a shortened version of another name that they had some hits on.
1: Yep. And L.A., it's...
0: Don Julian.
1: I'm stumped there.
0: They were on the Money label. Well, that was actually The Larks, and shortened form of Meadowlarks. Yes.
1: Murphy was named himself after Larks cigarettes back then.
0: No, like I say, they had been the Meadowlarks, and they shortened it.
1: Okay. Meadowlarks. Now, first thing I think of that name, I always think of the Road Trotters.
0: Right, Rainy Day Bells or something like that. No, this is long before that. The Meadowlarks were just a terrific L.A. R&B group as far as that. Don Julian and the Meadowlarks, oh my goodness. Mm. And, you know, Heaven and Paradise was one of theirs. That was a big hit in L.A. And it probably is the biggest one. And, yeah, it's probably the only one I guess would be nationally played. All right,
1: I guess the records, stores that Ellen stole the records, that it was the Dolphins of Hollywood.
0: Oh, well, sure. Well, it was on Dutu, so obviously, Dutone, that's about as L.A. as it gets, so absolutely.
1: And Dolphins was actually not in Hollywood.
0: No, of course, that was the joke, because at that time, African-Americans were not allowed to own businesses in Los Angeles, in the section of Los Angeles Hollywood was in. It was never a real place. It was part of L.A. So that's why he said, all right, well, I'll be Dolphins of Hollywood. He was right on Central Avenue, and that's where, of course, you know, Huggy Boy broadcast live from there. And probably Dolphins and Dutone were the two big South Central labels. Obviously, Dootsie Williams for Dutone, but sure.
1: Yeah, I think Dutone was kind of mentioned as maybe a parody or something in the movie The Thing You Do. It was called Playtone.
0: Yeah. Very well could be. And of course they had the line of the racy records too, like the Red Fox records and that as well. So all right, well, you are a winner as always, and the news is up, so it's good to hear from you. Hang on, don't go away. All right.
1: Also, can I give a
0: If you hang on, you can, but all stops for the news, including me on WGN Radio.

0: WGN Radio. I'm Raleigh James. Okay, so who are they? 1962. Yeah. All right, so now we're talking to Jim in Blackwood, who said, I don't know what you said, Jim, but the news interrupted you, so pick it up from there.
1: I can't give you some news, too, about a famous Philly newscaster, Larry Kane. He just announced his retirement after 60 years in the market.
0: Oh, absolutely. Wow. Okay, well, I'm glad he's still with us.
1: Yeah, he came up in 66 to newscaster at WFL Radio when they went top 40 from Miami. And he's going to retire after the midterm election because he's a political commentary every Sunday right now on KYW News Radio.
0: Good.
1: So that's anyway, my request, a bumper request for him is from the Canadians CanCon site. It's called Love Drops by Barry Allen.
0: Okay.
1: He was from Alberta, and they didn't have any major studios back then. It's also 66, I think, so they drove down to the Norman Petty Studios in Clovis, New Mexico, and it's like a top 20 hit up there, but nothing down here.
0: Wow, all right, yeah, I do remember the record, but that's interesting that he decided to go to Clovis. Hell, he could have just gone to Winnipeg, had all sorts of studios.
1: I guess that's where the Guess Who started.
0: Yeah, and so much more. Winnipeg is really, in many ways, the music capital of Canada.
1: More so than Toronto.
0: Oh, absolutely. Or Montreal.
1: Or Montreal for French-speaking Canada.
0: Yeah. Yep.
1: So, anyway, that's about it. You have a great...
0: All right, well, it's good to hear from you. It's been a while. Don't wait so long next time. Hang on. Don't go away. All right, so good deal. 888-876-5593. Yes, we have a straggler question, and if you don't identify it, it'll be gone after tonight. So I'll reveal it is what will happen because we don't hold them for more than a week. Let me put Jim on hold so John can get the particulars since he won on charts. In the mid-1800s, this common edible was first introduced to our diet. What common edible first introduced mid 1800s. What took it so long? I don't know. All right, so that, and now you've had two bumpers, and we're going to have some guesses on them right about now. So, Robert in LaGrange. All right, Robert, wait a minute. Welcome back to WGN Radio. Are you with us, Robert? We've lost Robert. All right, well, maybe he will call back. Sorry about that, Robert. So, let's see what we will do. Fran and Austin's got a bumper guess.
2: Yeah, the Drifters?
0: Absolutely right. Rudy Lewis on lead. Yes, you betcha.
2: Oh, I love that song, Rat Race.
0: Yeah. Yeah, and not ever played anywhere for the most part. So.
2: I don't think I heard it until I started listening to you.
0: Oh, geez. Oh, that's terrible.
2: And that's, I might have heard it before that, but, it's hard to remember.
0: Yeah.
2: I can't remember what I did yesterday, but,
0: Oh, I relate. Totally. Absolutely.
2: Yeah.
0: I have to keep my little diary so I know what I've done even 20 minutes ago, so I relate. All right.
2: God, I know what you mean. I forgot my own phone number the other day.
0: I forgot my address today.
2: Oh, no. Oh, my God. Well, I don't feel quite so bad then.
0: Yeah, something was going to be delivered, and I had to look it up. So,
2: I was giving my phone number, and Gary said, that's not the right number. And I'm like, and I was leaving it on a voicemail.
0: Oh, God.
2: Then I had to try to figure out how to delete it and start over.
0: Good luck on that.
2: Yeah. Anyway, I just... chalked it up to CRS when I called them back.
0: Right,
2: so.
0: Precisely. That's the umbrella category for just about anything.
2: Right.
0: So you want lyrics from 1963.
2: Oh, well, I already got the bumper, so lyrics?
0: Or? Well, actually, no, I guess you did get the bumper. So, yeah, you won. Yeah, I don't need to make you work any more than that. You'll get lyrics next time. Hang on, don't go away.
2: Okay.
0: All right, so our first bumper, Rat Race Drifters, has been gotten by Fran, who is absolutely right. So we put her on hold to confirm that address. Now, oh, man, we're going to do American Cars of the 1950s with Brian and Seneca. That'll be fun. Don and Beloit wants World War II planes, and it is getting harder and harder, I'll say that. So, Don, welcome back as soon as I can find the magic twanger. was here a minute ago. There we go. To WGN Radio. How's it going?
3: Good, good, good.
0: All right.
3: I had a big goal in a big semifinal game in Aurora Friday night. I was really happy. I scored a cool goal.
0: Good.
3: Fun.
0: Good.
3: Riley, I'm going to guess Straggler, Graham Flour, Graham Crackers?
0: Nope.
3: Gelatin?
0: Nope.
3: Salisbury Steaks?
0: Nope.
3: The Oysters of the Gilded Age?
0: Nope.
3: That's what it costs. All right, this is my best guess. My best one I always save for the last. Mm-hmm. Ketchup?
0: No.
3: Wow, you stumped me on this. Because we guessed quite a few last week. I think that's five. I'm going to guess something with oats, like rolled oats or something.
0: Nope.
3: Okay. All right. Hey, could you play, good stuff. Sergio Mendez, maybe like really, really early. I think this is Cannonball, 1961. He teamed up with Antonio Jobim and all those others. I'm not pronouncing this. Oba La La.
0: That's from Dance Moderno. I like that.
3: Instrumental. It's instrumental. Yeah, if you could play that sometime this week, that'd be awesome.
0: Okay. Yeah, I like Oba La La. Okay. So Donna Beloit writing it down, so we'll know who requested it, and we'll talk here about the German ME-163 fastest combat plane, which of course was known as the whistling flying boat for its unique noises, but also for being equipped with this. What was it equipped with?
3: Well, it was a rocket.
0: Rocket powered. Yes, it is.
3: It could only fly for like about 10 minutes.
0: Yeah.
3: It was, up and then you just glide all the way down and you... I'm sorry, what was the question again with it?
0: Well, we know that it was, a whistling flying boat known for its unique noises, but it was also known for this piece of, that it was equipped with this right on board. What did it have?
3: It was a rocket, the Comet, of course. This was the funny propeller in the front?
0: No, it doesn't.
3: That made a funny noise?
0: No, doesn't matter. It did have all the noises, but it has nothing to do with the propulsion.
3: You're asking what was the funny noise?
0: No, I'm not. I'm not asking that. I'm just saying it was known for its funny noise, but it also was known because it was equipped with this, which had nothing to do with its noises. Well, not usually, like, anyway.
3: Like the type of rocket fuel?
0: Nope.
3: The rockets that it shot at the bombers?
0: Nope.
3: I'm not sure where you're going with this. Sorry.
0: Well, it was equipped with something that most planes didn't have at the time.
3: Oh, well, it had, the oxidizer and the fuel mixture, which was extremely dangerous.
0: Oh, give up. It was equipped with
3: glue.
0: It was equipped with a toilet.
3: Really?
0: Yes, absolutely.
3: Wow. I've got to check into that, because there's a few toilets in the air.
0: Well, you're right.
3: Long
0: absolutely. The Supermarine Strand, whatever it was, that was jokingly known as the Whistling Blank House. I'll leave that blank there. But, this was the ME-163 toilet-equipped whistling flying boat, known for its unique noises.
3: Wow. Okay.
0: Yes.
3: Literally the flush it as you go by.
0: Yeah, that's right. So there you are. Well, that's one way to get at the enemy. Just flush them. Yeah, I guess.
3: Yeah.
0: All right.
3: These things would bounce as they were being lifted off, and they would often the breakaway, I guess you'd call it breakaway axle, would just sort of pop off as you power up towards the clouds. But sometimes it would bounce right before it lifted off, and it would bounce into the engine and, destroy. Like, you would just blow up. You would just blow up with rocket fuel and peroxide. These poor guys would all be exploded.
0: Yeah.
3: As you're fueling up the plane, you're being with about five different guys with rubber suits on because it's just so dangerous, extremely dangerous. Yeah.
0: Yes.
3: Riley, did you take a look at that film footage of Denver where the person jumped the fence and?
0: No, I certainly heard all about that. Yeah, whenever plane runs into person, that gets your attention. But the fact that he jumped the fence, it's like, well, my God, let's thin the herd. Come on.
3: Yeah, the part that I could be wrong, but the part that I just want to point out to people is, you know. Okay, the pilots obviously see this person on the runway. Were they trying to stop it? Because it looks to me like in the slow motion footage, is the engine blowing up before it sucks in? It looks
0: I gotta look at it. And like I say, I did not see it.
3: That's interesting.
0: But I will. I'll see at what point.
3: What a terrible way to go! But wow, it's over quick. I don't know how they could retrieve even a wallet or dental fillings off something like that.
0: Oh,
3: I don't know.
0: You'd be surprised. But no, I will look at that. Right. I'll let you know.
3: Yeah, I thought that's interesting. Okay. Well, have a great show. Have a great show.
0: Okay, thanks. Okay, bye.
3: Thank you.
0: All right.
3: Thank you.
0: So 888-876-5593 is 8888-RALEIGH. And, good. Let's see. Robert in LaGrange called back, and we're going to do 1964 lyrics, and that will be a lot of fun. We've got Barry in New Hampshire, his Beatles. Yes, I was prepared. Now I've lost the question. I'll find it. Brian in Seneca, American Cars of the 1950s. Ah, fine. Yes, give me a Finn. All right, Julia in Algonquin's got a guess. All right, I want a guess. And Andy wants New York City radio of the 1960s. All that and more coming up right here on WGN Radio.

0: 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I'm Raleigh James, and that's a gift, yeah, as far as I'm concerned. But so who is that? 888-876-5593, 1965, by the way. All right, so Robert called back, and I believe he wants lyrics. So, Robert, are you there?
1: Yes, I'm here. I got disconnected somehow. I don't know how.
0: I don't either. Well, I'm ready. Yeah. Are you ready? You want 1964 lyrics?
1: Yes, I'll take a chance on that. Yeah.
0: So I wait, and in a while, I will see my true love smile.
1: Oh, Peter and Gordon?
0: Yeah, and the song is?
1: Oh, yeah. A World Without Love?
0: Yes, absolutely right. Very good. Nice.
1: Oh, great. Great, yeah. Yeah, right. I'm getting like Edith Bunker there. I have to go through the whole song lately.
0: Yeah, right. I'm the same way with that. You betcha. All right, but you're absolutely right. So hang on. You're a winner. Don't go away. All right.
1: Okay, Raleigh.
0: And again, you're doing this primarily for the fun of it on Monday Night Trivia because it takes forever to get anything. Hopefully, they'll arrive while you're still roaming the earth. You do get some. Oh, gosh, I just hung up on him. No, I didn't. Okay, good. Okay, John is handling Robert. Good. All right. But you get a certificate that's a lot of fun and something else you don't want, like a tabloid or a 45 RPM or something or other for each win. How about that? All righty then, shall we talk American cars or shall we wait until after the news? I've got about a minute left, so maybe I'll have Brian wait because I've got his, he wants 50s American cars. Well, I've got a 50s American car question for him. All right, so we'll also get to Andy in Los Angeles, Billy Bob in Bourbonnais, and yes, Barry and his Beatles. I've got his question here, too, so that's the deal. It's Monday Night Trivia, of course, 3 big hours. We've gone through one of them right now, and our straggler question goes away at the end of next hour if you don't guess on it. So if you want to guess on it, in the mid-1800s, this common edible was first introduced to our diet. What common edible? As far as the bumper stumpers, well, the one thing they all have in common is they were all on stage this week, different years, of course, but where? All right, so that's the deal there. Oh, and after the news, we'll get to Jim, who's a first-time caller. If he hangs on long enough, we don't have a lot of luck with the patience of first-time callers, but we'll see that and more coming up on WGN Radio.
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0: WGN Radio. I'm Ali James. All right, so that's a gift. Yeah, if you don't know, I give up. But there's your bumper stumper. And the question, the straggler, if you will reveal it at the end of the next hour before the show goes off the air, since we don't hold them more than a week. In the mid-1800s, this common edible was first introduced to our diet. What common edible? All right, so we're working on a number of things, but we defer to first-time callers, and I hope that Jim in Bolingbrook has waited. So we're about to find out on WGN Radio. Jim, are you still with us?
1: Absolutely.
0: Thank you. So you're going to guess on a trivia question?
1: Yes. Oh, right. By the way, I really love your show.
0: Thank you.
1: My guess is tomatoes.
0: I love it. It's not right, but I love it. It's a nice answer.
1: Oh.
0: If you think of something else, call me back.
1: Wait. One other try.
0: Yeah.
1: Pineapple.
0: I like that, too. It's not right either.
1: Well, try them in that, please.
0: Well, if you think of something else, we're here. Call us back.
1: Thank you very much.
0: Thanks. Appreciate it. All right. So, 888-876-5593. 8888 Raleigh. Andy in Los Angeles. All right, Andy, I've thought of so many questions while you've been on hold, and I'm ready for you. Are you
2: Uh-oh.
0: Ready for me? Yeah.
2: All right.
0: So we're talking New York radios in the 1960s, and we're actually talking about WABC. And, of course, by the time anybody got to WABC, they had quite a long resume for the most part. But one station was probably responsible for more people who wound up later on WABC than any other in terms of their lineup. Three of them off the top of my head in the 60s, they all worked here. All worked where? Now, Ron Lundy did, and Dan Ingram did, and Bob Dayton did.
2: They were in another New York station before WABC?
0: No, but it wasn't New York. It was a legendary top 40 radio station.
2: Kind of
0: a breeding ground.
2: Yes, St. Louis, I think it was. Was it K-Box?
0: K-Box is in Dallas, but that's all right. St. Louis, you get 50% for St. Louis. It was WIL.
2: It was St. Louis.
0: Yeah, WIL.
2: Yes, okay.
0: Yeah, and,
2: yes,
0: and some of them did work at K-Box, but that's Dallas. But anyway, we'll make you half right, and when you're half right on the next one, you'll get a whole prize. Don't go away. All right.
2: So, okay, thanks.
0: Good deal. So yeah, WIL, absolute breeding ground. Yeah. So 888-876-5593. We might have other Bob Dayton questions in the future, so Andy can bone up on his Bob Dayton history, you know, about the infamous deal, and if you don't, well, we'll be telling you. Barry is in New Hampshire. So hello, Barry. How's it going?
3: Hey, Raleigh.
0: Yeah. We got a Beatles
3: for the straggler, was it granola or cereal?
0: Oh, that's nice. It's not, but that's a nice guess.
3: Okay.
0: All right, so here we go. I look for these obscure questions because you know everything Beatles, so I try to go with something bizarre. John Lennon kept a cabinet filled with letters from women claiming this about Paul McCartney. Claiming what?
3: Kept
0: a whole filing cabinet of letters.
3: That his girlfriends?
0: No, but that's darn close. You want to be a little closer?
3: That they're the father of the kids.
0: Absolutely right. A whole filing cabinet. None of which were true, actually. All right, hang on, don't go away. So at least none of which we know are true. All right, so 888-876-5593-8888. Raleigh. Brian and Seneca, we're talking 1955 cars, or mid-50s anyway. How about the 1956 model year? You probably remember it fondly. When Chrysler offered this option, never before had been offered on a car, what was it?
1: Phonograph.
0: Yes, and what was it, do you know? Good enough, by the way.
1: Highway Hi-Fi something like that.
0: It was Highway Hi-Fi. You're absolutely right. And the worst thing about it was that it required special records. It played at 16 2/3. and never mind how much it tracked. And it was in the DeSoto and the Dodge and the Plymouth, and CBS Labs invented it, and that didn't last very long. By the time the 50s were over, so was this. In 1960 and

0: So, and that was probably the first thing as a car option that, and it wasn't very expensive, but that played actual records that you might want to hear. All right, well, you are a
1: Well,
0: winner.
1: they didn't look that expensive, but remember, money was worth a lot more back then. So a $25 option could be a deal breaker. With Kaiser Frazier, they were looking at paying $35 a piece, per car
0: Oh, yeah.
1: for power steering to make the Kaiser front wheel drive, and they said that was too much, so they never made a front wheel drive product.
0: Yeah, no, it was that RCA deal was about $51, I think, but the Chrysler deal was even more expensive. I mean, it was really expensive, ridiculously so, and I don't remember the actual dollars, but it was one where sort of like who in their right mind would do that. So yes, all interesting, good deal. Well, you know your 50s, hang on, don't go away.
1: And wait a second.
0: Yes.
1: I'd like to take a guess on what connects the bumper stumpers.
0: Oh, okay.
1: Little bit on the nose, but they all played at the Apollo Theater.
0: Oh, that's so nice. It's not right.
1: Okay, second guess, they all played at the Royal Albert Hall.
0: Nope. And when you're thinking about packaged R&B shows, this place is probably number one with a bullet. And we're talking shows from 1961, 62, and 63.
1: Okay. Maybe if I could have figured out who Mush Morton and the Mushmouths were for your second bumper stumper, I'd have gotten closer.
0: All right, thanks. Good deal. Hang on, don't go away. And absolutely right on his guess about the in-car players. I had an in-car player for a while. They obviously doesn't even need to be mentioned that they had to track at 9 zillion grams. So you wouldn't have the records for too long. Yeah, I remember one on Scepter, like about 1963. Might have been Foolish Little Girl or one of the Shirelles. But in any event, within after about five plays, the thing was white. Literally white. I've still got it in my collection somewhere. All right, so we're going to get some guesses, don't you know? Guesses on bumpers, guesses on trivia, and Billy Bob wants 5x5. Well, plenty of room for you two right here on WGN Radio.

0: 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I'm Ronnie James. Boy, you can hear the Johnny Otis Show all over that. But who is she? All right, extra credit if you know who he is. But who she is what's on the label. So 888-876-5593-8888. Ronnie, and in the mid-1800s, this common edible was first introduced to our diet. What common edible? All right, we got Jula in Algonquin, and I probably have massacred her name, and she told me how to pronounce it before, and I've forgotten. So tell me again, Jula.
1: No worries, Allie. Zula.
0: Okay, Zula. Very good. I will not forget.
1: No worries. No worries if you do. One of them is chocolate.
0: You know, you're so close, I think I'm going to give this to you, because there was always chocolate around. However,

0: You can help me with this. In the mid-1800s, what did they do with chocolate that had never been in our diets but is now forever?
1: Chocolate. Cocoa powder?
0: Nope. Nope, nope. You can do this. You can do this. What when we go out, what do we buy? If we're, you know, in the checkout line there, we're buying...
1: candy?
0: Well, it is candy. And what kind of candy would chocolate be? It would be a chocolate...
1: chip cookie?
0: No. Oh, God, you can do this. No. I'm giving it to you because chocolate bars.
1: Chocolate bars.
0: Yeah, good enough. Yes, 1847. A British company, Fry and Sons, took cocoa butter and sugar, made it into a paste, and debuted the Five Boys Bar, named after the five Fry sons. It was the first commercial chocolate bar.
1: Wow, I did not know that.
0: Well, you got close enough. Hang on, don't go away. All right, so good deal. So now, of course, you know, the prizes are worthless. Takes forever to get anything. But, yeah, the first commercial chocolate bar. All right, so good deal. Put Zula on hold and talk to Gary in Austin. What'd you hear, Gary?
2: Well, I think I heard the Impressions, and later I heard Brooke Benton.
0: Yes, absolutely. Right on both of them. All right, good deal. I would expect no less. All right.
2: I didn't want you to give up because you said if nobody got these, you were going to give up.
0: Well, pretty damn close.
2: I hate to see.
0: Yeah, yeah. That second one, though, is one that should have been pretty easy, too. But yes, Brooke Benton and The Impressions, you betcha. And there's a couple more that should be top of mind awareness for anybody who actually listens to this stuff.
2: Well, Fran and I will say, oh, that's the whoever they are, or whatever, you know, whoever
0: right.
2: it is. You know, we'll
0: all right, well,
2: say
0: deal.
2: That to ourselves.
0: Yeah.
2: Okay.
0: All right, hang on. Don't go away. All right, so absolutely, The Impressions, I've been trying. Lord knows I've been trying. And Brooke Benton, two tickets to Paradise. All right, both fine songs. All right, so we put Gary on hold, and we mosey on over to Billy Bob and Bourbonnais. How's it going tonight, Billy Bob and Bourbonnais?
3: Hey, 91st time caller.
0: Oh, boy.
3: They got two of my answers. I was going to guess Brooke Benton, and for the food, I was going to say... breadfruit, you know, with Captain Bly and Christian, they went on a trip to get breadfruit, but I was wrong.
0: Yeah.
3: And I got one request here before my quiz.
0: Okay.
3: This might be a toughie for you. They had Judy Garland in the 40s or 50s. She did a movie with the Busby Berkeley production called Who? Did you ever hear that song?
0: What is it called?
3: Who, ba-da-da-da-da, who,
0: the title is just ooh?
3: Who, W-H-O.
0: Okay, who.
3: Is what they sang, in it, but I don't know if that's the name of the song. I thought maybe.
0: I'll look.
3: Singing is right, ain't the greatest.
0: I'll look.
3: Thank you.
0: All right, so what are we working on? 5x5?
3: 5x5.
0: All right, and I have them right in front of me. Thanks to Lisa. Yes. Name a nut.
3: You're doing.
0: Yeah.
3: Okay.
0: Name a nut with the same name as a TV maid.
3: Hazel.
0: Yes, absolutely. Who was born Ernest Evans in 1941?
3: Sergeant Bilko.
0: Chubby Checker. All right.
3: Okay.
0: All right, that's okay.
3: I can contend it to be there.
0: Okay. What city was Elvis born in?
3: Oh, crap. Memphis or Tupelo? I'll guess Tupelo.
0: Absolutely right.
3: Okay.
0: Who was born Anna Mae Bullock?
3: Boy, yeah, tough ones. I'm saying adios. You got me. I'm done.
0: Oh, man, that was Tina Turner.
3: All righty. Have a good evening, then.
0: All right. Good deal. Thanks. Appreciate it. All right. So 888-876-5593. We'll pause for the news, and then we'll pick it up right there, providing you call, because it is Monday Night Trivia. Your participation is warranted. Another bumper stumper coming up, and another question as well in moments here on WGN Radio.

0: Man Radio. I'm Robin James. Okay, that's a gift too. Yeah, I would think from production values alone, you would absolutely know. So 888-876-5593. But you need another question. That's what's going on here. And I can do that. From 1950 to 2001, there was a group of top secret White House employees formed for this purpose. What purpose? All right, 1950 to 2001. So yeah, that's like 51 years. A group of top secret White House employees formed for this purpose. What purpose? 888-876-5593 is 8888-Raleigh. All right, so let's see. What are we doing there? We say goodbye to Billy Bob, who didn't do it on 5x5, and we say hello to Dave on the north side. So, all right, Dave, what are we doing with you?
1: Hello.
0: Yeah, what's happening tonight?
1: Trying to do lyrics.
0: Okay, and that would be 1978 lyrics?
1: Yeah.
0: Well, let's think about this a moment here, and I'll come up with something. Yeah, I think you did Lay Down Sally last week, didn't you?
1: Yeah.
0: Okay. All right. I think I've got something here. So, let's see.
1: Hey, I got a request for you.
0: Okay.
1: And I got an idea. On Tuesday, I liked how you did the instrumentals of Summertime.
0: Uh-huh.
1: And you did like two different artists doing the same song. And I was thinking on Tuesday night, if you do something called Two for Tuesday, like the same song, just two different artists doing it.
0: That's interesting. Okay. I like
1: yeah,
0: it.
1: Yeah, like everyone. And I wanted to hear like Summertime again, but I want to hear like people singing it, like Ella Fitzgerald doing it and like maybe Duke Ellington or something.
0: Yeah, well, the quintessential rock and roll version is Billy Stewart.
1: Okay, I mean, I'm into hearing new, you know, you turn me on to new people, that's cool.
0: Okay, all right. So, here we go. you ready? This is 1978,
1: yeah.
0: This was a huge hit. And you come to me on a summer breeze, keep me warm in your love, then softly leave, and it's me you need to show.
1: How deep is your love?
0: Absolutely right. Yeah. Yes. Oh, my God, you know the Bee Gees, and you're willing to admit it. Well, that takes a lot of courage, Dave.
1: I didn't know it was the Bee Gees. I couldn't have guessed the Irish this week.
0: Yeah,
1: last week I had the artist, but not the song.
0: Yeah, well, this
1: if I had more time, I would have asked you to like play the song. Probably, would you have done that?
0: I don't know. Maybe.
1: No.
0: So anyway,
1: okay, I don't know if you did that with lyrics.
0: All right, you're a winner on lyrics. Hang on, don't go away. All right, and thanks for the twofer idea. I like that. All right, so 888-876-5593, 8888-Raleigh. If it's on your mind on Monday Night Trivia, well, it'll be on mine. I'd gotten an email. Where was it here? Yes, and from, well, we won't tell you from who. That's not nice. But I did get it, and it was here. And the gist of the email was, on Trivia Night, could you just stick to trivia? All right, paraphrasing it because it's not in front of me right now. And here's the deal on that. Absolutely, but, you know, with trivia, it requires callers. And there are times when all the lines are lit and you're just backed up, and there are other times when absolutely nothing is happening. And the deal is, on trivia, it's the only day of the week where I can't just do a monologue, because if I ask the questions, I can't answer them. It's the way it works. It requires your participation. So when you don't participate and somebody calls in and wants to change the subject, I'm happy to talk to anybody. But it's that simple. But if you would like to play trivia, this would be a swell time to do it as far as that goes. Now, there's a new moon, and it's this week. I was just looking for that date. Let me find it here so that I can give you that. Because, if you're into the Law of Abundance, the new moon is May 16th, 3:01 p.m. Central Time. Yeah, May 16th. So this is May 11th, so act accordingly, why don't you? And the next full moon, May 31st, and since there was one on May 1st, that means the one on May 31st will be a blue moon, right? Okay, so May 16th for the lunar eclipse. No, not lunar eclipse. I can tell you when that's coming up, by the way. Total lunar eclipse, September 7th in Pisces, but for the new moon, because the new moon is the key to law of abundance. And if you don't know about law of abundance, if you go to something like MaryAnnWinkowski.com, you can take a look at what that is. And bottom line is the universe is always willing to help you out if you ask, but they're listening more attentively at right around the new moon. And so, therefore, you make out your prosperity checks, which are not real checks. You're not giving up any money. Don't worry about that at all. And you just sit back and wait for all manner of riches to be yours, which may not be financial at all. Okay, so we'll get to Naoto. Going to do some Myers-Briggs here, I do believe. And Rockford. Oh, we're going to get to Ralph. Ralph wants to do charts, 1961. Always fun. There's plenty of room for you. 888-876-5593 on WGN Radio.

0: And radio, I'm Riley James. So who is that? There's your bumper stumper. That would be 1959. So who is he? 888-876-5593. And yes, our new question, from 1950 to 2001, there was a group of top secret White House employees formed for this purpose. What purpose? All right, there you go. Now, we've got Naoto in Japan. All right, Naoto. So you know we're doing Myers-Briggs. Naoto, how's it going today?
1: Yeah, I was just, attended my brother's live concert. It's in a small venue.
0: Yeah?
1: So, basically, he's a bassist.
0: Uh-huh.
1: So, you know, it was kind of nice to see him playing on stage.
0: Yeah, absolutely. That's hot.
1: Yeah.
0: All right.
1: Yes.
0: Okay. Well, that's more exciting than anything I've been doing, that's for sure. So let's let's talk about Myers-Briggs types. I'm going to describe one again. This is the ultimate go-getter, skilled at galvanizing people into action and showcasing things in a super practical way. They're naturally engaging and charismatic, always spotting little details and keeping their cool when things hit the fan. They have an amazing knack for learning about people and making them feel totally safe and be their true selves. Take Star-Lord, Peter Quill, from Guardians of the Galaxy. He's one. Star-Lord brings energy and enthusiasm to every mission. He's charismatic and charming, able to rally his eclectic crew from a talking raccoon to a sentient tree to work together despite their differences. His spontaneity and love for adventure drive the Guardians into some of the most daring and outrageous escapades across the galaxy. Star-Lord also exemplifies his type's ability to stay cool under pressure, whether he's improvising a plan to escape from a high-security prison or engaging in an intergalactic dance-off to distract a villain. His quick thinking and adaptability are crucial to the team's success. So if you're one of these types or know someone who is, embrace their adventurous, free spirit. These are the individuals who bring joy, energy, and a sense of unity to any team, making them indispensable when things get tough. All right, so what is it?
1: Yeah, I feel like I might get this question before, but maybe not.
0: Okay, so what type is it?
1: I think they are ESFP.
0: Absolutely right. The champion.
1: Oh.
0: You betcha. Yeah, I don't think we've done it before, but maybe. But anyway, you know, so we add to your stash. So
1: okay.
0: Hang on. Don't go away. All right. So good deal. Yeah. So, no, I don't think we talked about them last time. But you never know. We could have. All right. So let's put Neoto on hold. And Jan is a first-time caller. All right, Jan, welcome to WGN Radio.
2: Yes, hello. This is my first time calling. I enjoy your show.
0: Thank you. So what you think?
2: I believe that a group that was formed in the 50s at the White House was a bowling team.
0: Absolutely. Yes, you're 100% right. It was a bowling team. Absolutely right. And you know what caused them to ultimately disband?
2: No.
0: 9/11, they lost the security clearances to get in the White House.
2: Absolutely. Well, this is fantastic. Yeah. Thank you so very much for taking my call.
0: Oh, absolutely. Now, we'll get you something. The prizes are worthless. It takes a long time to get them, but eventually you get a certificate that's a lot of fun, and you get something you don't want, like a CD or a 45 RPM or a tablet or something. But hang on. Don't go away.
2: Thank you so much.
0: All right. Thank you, Jan. Call me again. I love it. All right. So
2: I will.
0: We get to meet Jan in Calumet Heights. That's terrific. All right. So, and we put her on hold without disconnecting her. Yeah. All right. Hey, life is good. I'll tell you what. All right. So Ralph is in Rockford. All right, Ralph. Let's get the magic twanger to obey and say, welcome back to WGN Radio. How are you, Ralph?
3: Well, thank you very much. I'm feeling pretty good because I really like your show tonight because it's mostly about music.
0: Yeah.
3: Yeah, and so I had a couple of things for you here before we go into the charts. I had a six pack.
0: Oh yeah.
3: Okay.
0: Let me find something to write this down so we'll get Ralph's six pack. All right, Ralph's Six pack. Okay, go.
3: Yeah, it's a six pack that is really dedicated to all the great musical stars that had a birthday over the weekend and last weekend.
0: Okay.
3: Yeah. And it was interesting. I know that's one of your favorite singers here. You know, Tony, the Captain, and Tennille. Tony Tennille.
0: Okay.
3: Yeah. And she turned 86 last Friday.
0: Yeah, she was a little older than the captain.
3: Yeah, well, she was a little older, but the captain died first.
0: Yes, that's true.
3: Yeah, he captain died first.
0: You just never know. You never know.
3: You never know.
0: Nope.
3: Yeah, especially that Neil Sedaka number one song, yeah. Love Will Keep Us Together, didn't quite work because they got divorced.
0: Yes, yes. Well, he was an interesting character. When I used to do political political talk radio, he was a dedicated listener. He was always down for every conspiracy of the moment.
3: Yeah. He, I think he finally died of Alzheimer's, I believe.
0: Oh, did he really? That I didn't know. That's sad.
3: Yeah, well, that's what I thought. Yeah, that's what I heard anyway.
0: Okay, that's sad. Drove himself crazy. So maybe, yeah, well, it happens.
3: Yeah, well.
0: All right.
3: Well,
0: so
3: maybe he wanted to.
0: So what's your six pack?
3: I had, six pack. That was the number one, Shop Around by Tony Tennille.
0: Really? Okay, not the original. Okay.
3: Yeah.
0: All right.
3: No, yeah, Shop Around. Believe it or not, but I couldn't believe when I heard it a few times that Tony Tennille sang it. It sounds more like a soul song. You know?
0: Okay, so well, it is a soul song. Obviously, it's a remake of one.
3: Yeah, it is. Yeah, all but right. I think she did it quite well.
0: Okay, what's number two?
3: Okay, number two is Donovan. You just mentioned him with Atlantis.
0: That's what you want to hear.
3: Okay.
0: You want to hear Atlantis?
3: No.
0: Oh, good.
3: No, I just want to say that you already mentioned it, this program, and he turned 80 on. On Sunday.
0: Okay.
3: He turned 80. So, and I like to hear, I mean, I had the pleasure of seeing him in concert in Eindhoven in Holland.
0: Okay.
3: In 1992. And he was, I've always liked him because the Beatles liked him too. And he had a close, somewhat of a relationship, not a relationship, but the admiration for John Lennon, and John Lennon helped him a little bit, and he, John Lennon wanted to pick up how he played the guitar.
0: Okay.
3: And that was interesting. And then in...
0: So what Donovan
3: Metal
0: song?
3: Yellow,
0: what Donovan song?
3: Donovan's song would be a Sunshine Superman.
0: Okay.
3: Yeah. And
0: all
3: then
0: right.
3: Let's go to
0: number
3: three.
0: Yeah.
3: That would be three, Tommy Rowe.
0: Oh, which one?
3: Yeah, he turned 84, just the birthday first.
0: Yeah.
3: Then Sheila, I thought Sheila was a very nice song. It's amazing how Sheila and Peggy Sue, like the beginning, is almost identical.
0: Yeah. And of course, originally he titled it Frida, and the label, because that's the girl that he knew when he was a child, and the label said Frida will not sell. So they changed it to
3: no,
0: Sheila.
3: No,
0: but
3: no,
0: the last I saw Tommy Rowe, and it's been going on 50 years ago, but he was married to an older French lady, and I often wondered what happened.
3: Oh, okay. Well, maybe he moved to France. And
0: I don't think so, but he was living in Century City in a high rise. And I always tried to understand it and never could figure it out, but I don't know.
3: Yeah, right. Okay, well, the last time I saw him in concert was in Rockford on the waterfront. Yeah, in Rockford. He was all, you know, he was very nice, a great artist. And in Rockford, they had a program that called On the Waterfront. You know, they had really good oldies all the time. I don't know why they canceled it, but that was in 1997. Okay.
0: So I just looked her up. Tommy Rowe was married to Josette Banzai, and she died in 2020 of Alzheimer's, sadly. She attended college in Miami, got married the first time and all that, and then got married the second time. Oh. I guess they were married until she died. In 2019, Tommy announced that she was in advanced stages of Alzheimer's. Yeah.
3: Oh, boy.
0: Wow.
3: That's
0: all right.
3: Disease.
0: Yeah.
3: Well, the fourth and the sixth pick was Billy Joel.
0: Which one?
3: He turned 77. He had a birthday on Saturday.
0: Uh-huh.
3: He turned 77. And I have two. I mean, you can also, you know, what you think is best. I had Big Shot and then Uptown Girl, because that Uptown Girl, that was, amazingly enough, this afternoon in with the Jeopardy. And in Jeopardy, they said that who changed from one girl to another. And then said it was Billy Joel with Uptown Girl. So
0: okay.
3: he sang that about two girls.
0: Well, there you go. I thought we were maybe going to do Captain Jack or even Piano Man, but that's all right. Two more, and we've only got a minute until the news. So what are the two?
3: Oh, okay. Well, I'll do Philip Bailey from Earth, Wind, and Fire.
0: What song?
3: 75,
0: okay.
3: Friday. And Earth, Wind, and Fire, I like especially the song Boogie Wonderland.
0: Okay. You got it.
3: With the emotions, yeah, with the emotions from Chicago. And then September, you know, they had a big hit September. That was chosen number 65 of the 500 most important hits. You know, that was amazing to me.
0: Yeah.
3: Okay. And then now as number six, I had two group members.
0: Real quick. Oh, wait, I'm already in the news. See, here's the deal. The news is already on. When I mean a minute, I do mean a minute. So hang on till after the news. Don't go away.
3: Okay. Fine. Okay, thanks.

0: Radio. I'm Raleigh James. Okay, so who are they? Yeah. 888-876-5593. 1960 on Arvey. So, yeah, a lot of different people. Got three more bumpers coming up. They all had something in common where they were appearing this week. Yeah, in 61, 62, and 63. So, what's the deal? Well, the deal is I need a new question for you. And here we go. In 1970, under 3 million Americans owned one. Today, about 6.5 million Americans own one. One what? So, yeah. Under 3 million Americans in 1970. Today, over 6.5 million. So, more than doubled in 55 years. What? 888-876-5593. Now, back to Ralph. We were at number six when the news interrupted us. And so I've got five of them after Boogie Wonderland. And you mentioned September. Which do you prefer?
1: Well, that's up to you. You know, I leave it up to you. Mm-hmm. September, I mean, I like the emotions with Boogie Wonderland because mm-hmm. I had a video clipping of that, how okay. they did it, and it was just such a great clipping, too, and everything went well. You know, the emotions are Chicago, and Earth, Wind, and Fire is Chicago, too, so I thought, you know, just do Chicago right. But September, I don't know why September was chosen number 65 of 500.
0: Well, it doesn't matter. These are your requests. So if Boogie Wonderland's what you want to hear, yeah. that's what you get. So what's number six?
1: Number six, I have two group members of CCR that turned 81. Both have turned 81 the first weekend of May. And one was Doc Clifford. He plays the drums. And then I believe Steve Cook. He plays the bass. So, and the song that I thought was appropriate was Suzy Q Number One. You know, coming out of '68.
0: All right, but Suzy Q, do you want it by CCR or Dale Hawkins? Who do you want it by?
1: Yeah, by CCR. Okay. If possible.
0: Okay, sure. All right, you got it. We'll do it.
1: Yeah. Okay. Now about the I had the chart.
0: Yes, you do have the charts. All right, so let's go back. We're talking 1961, this week in 1961?
1: No, February.
0: Oh, right. 1960. February 1961.
1: February.
0: All right, February, and let's see. Like February the 13th?
1: Yeah, the first week of February.
0: Oh, first week of February. All right, we can do that. Then, okay, I can do that. All right. And that would be, the chart would be the week ending February 5th. And it actually appeared in the January 30th edition of Billboard, but it's the chart for the week ending February 5th. You ready?
1: Okay. Yeah.
0: Number one.
1: Yes.
0: Will You Love Me Tomorrow?
1: Oh, those were the Shirelles.
0: Yep. Number two, Calcutta.
1: Oh, that was the biggest hit Lawrence Welk had.
0: Yeah, it sure is. Number three, Exodus.
1: Oh, that was, was it Ferranti and
0: yep.
1: Taisha?
0: Absolutely.
1: Right?
0: Number four, Wonderland by Night.
1: Oh, I better know that one. That's the first German that had a number one hit after the Lost War in America, and that was of course, Bert Kempfert.
0: Absolutely. Interesting that two, three, and four were all instrumentals. All right, number five, Shop
1: yeah.
0: Around.
1: Yeah, there you go with Shop Around, The Miracles.
0: Right. Number six, Angel Baby.
1: Oh, Jesus.
0: And how the hell this record could ever get played. And it's the biggest Hispanic record ever. Man, East L.A., they go absolutely nuts about this song.
1: Oh, then it must be, I think it was Rosie and the Originals.
0: Yes, and I'll tell you who else loved it was John Lennon. I don't know what's wrong with these people. Number seven, Calendar Girl.
1: Oh, that was one of your favorite composers and singers, and that was Neil Sedaka.
0: Right, number eight, Emotions.
1: Oh, that was Brenda Lee.
0: Right, nine, Rubber Ball.
1: Oh, rubber ball.
0: I'm like a rubber ball, I come bouncing back to you, bouncy, bouncy.
1: Yeah, I have to think that for a second here. That was that was almost like a one-hit war.
0: No. This guy had several things.
1: Oh, okay. Rubber war. That was... Oh, Bobby V, wasn't it?
0: Yeah, right. Okay. And number 10, are you lonesome tonight? If you are, serves you right.
1: Well, I'm not necessarily lonesome tonight because I'm on your show, so I better not be lonely.
0: Yeah.
1: So that was, of course, one of the biggest American stars, Elvis.
0: Absolutely right. We have a winner. You got them all.
1: Oh, thank you. That must be, believe it or not, but I knew the two lyrics, too, that you did before. I knew both of them, Peter and Gordon, and then the Bee Gees.
0: Yeah.
1: Yeah.
0: Right.
1: That must be my night tonight.
0: I guess. Well, we'll add to your stash. Hang on. Don't go away. And we'll get your six-pack on the air. All right. Now, you can have a six-pack. Now, I much prefer him when Jimmy P is doing a six-pack, of course, because he and I think alike musically. But I'm not questioning it. If Ralph wants the aforementioned six, he gets them. Oh, speaking of Jimmy P, welcome back to WGN Radio.
2: Hey, Riley, how you doing? I want to remind Ralph. He's a learned music buff, and he forgot one of the best singers, that lead singers of a group forever. Johnny Maestro was born May 7th.
0: Oh, yeah. No, you're...
2: And that was my birthday.
0: You're right, he was, and we're going to... And happy birthday, by the way. Mary had called, and she wants a G, but I'd give the world, so we're going to play that for her probably tomorrow night.
2: Yeah, Johnny Maestro, and there's a song that he sang, it's like Darling Dear or something, or he's solo with a soprano, one of his group guys in the back. I can't think of it. Can you help me out on that one?
0: I'm trying to, and and it's not coming to me.
2: Oh. Well, as long as you got time for a six-pack?
0: Of course I do.
2: All right, number one would be Just Don't Want to Be Lonely by Main Ingredients.
0: Okay.
2: Number two is What You See Is What You Get.
0: All right.
2: Number three is Bad Boy by the Jive Bombers.
0: Okay.
2: What is that, three or four?
0: That's three.
2: Three. Four is let's give one by the Crest, the first hit they had, the Mexican Girl.
0: Okay, all right, yeah. See, I was expecting something like the Angels Listened In, but that's okay.
2: Angels Listened In was good too, but
0: all right, yeah. I remember that record and on co-ed. Yeah, what the hell was it called? It'll come to me. My Juanita.
2: My Juanita.
0: Yeah, and it was not on Crest on Coed. That was on Joyce. My Juanita.
2: And Gene Pitney. Every breath I take.
0: Oh yes. Okay.
2: So that should be six.
0: That's five.
2: Five.
0: Yeah.
2: How about one by the Clovers? I wasn't going to call you. I was just listening, and I figured. But when I heard Ralph forget about Johnny Maestro, how could he forget Johnny, especially when it's my birthday too?
0: Right, that's right. And
2: so,
0: listener Mary would be very upset. So I don't know. You want Nip Sip, or what do you want?
2: How about I Love You by the Volumes?
0: Oh, no Clover song. Okay.
2: No,
0: absolutely.
2: I Love You by... And there's a song I was singing. Who sang I Do?
0: Oh, the Marvelous. Yeah.
2: Throw that in there, too.
0: Okay, yeah, the Marvelous. Big record.
2: Yeah. All right, Riley. Okay. Thanks for putting me on the air. And
0: always. Great to hear from you. Thanks. Appreciate it.
2: All right.
0: Talk about
2: tell Ralph next time, don't forget about Johnny Maestro.
0: That's right. All right. Good deal. Thanks. Appreciate it.
2: All right.
0: So there you have it. And give me an excuse to play Johnny Maestro. And I'm always happy to do that. Now, what do we have here? I believe that we're going to be doing charts, but we're also going to be doing trivia here, including Eric in Minneapolis wants Partridge Family trivia. So how are you tonight, Eric? Eric, we didn't lose you, did we? Are you still there? Gee, and I've got the Partridge Family right here. Oh, well, that's the way it is, I guess. All right. C'est la vie. All right, so maybe Eric will call back. I don't know. And let's see what else we're doing here. Oh, Scott's going to guess on our trivia question. So, yeah, it's more than doubled since 1970. In 1970, under 3 million Americans owned one, but today 6.5 million Americans own one. One what? Scott in Oak Lawn. Well, now why didn't that work? I don't know why. All right, it will now. Scott in Oak Lawn, welcome to WGN Radio.
3: Good evening. Thank you for taking my call.
0: Always.
3: Okay, my guesses are, number one, two televisions.
0: No, what's number two?
3: Number two, two jobs under the household.
0: No, what's number three?
3: Three or two cars.
0: No. Nice choices.
3: That's all
0: though.
3: I got for you.
0: If you think of something else, you call me back. Thanks.
3: Yes, ma'am. Thank you very much. I enjoy your show.
0: Great to have you. All right. So, absolutely. That's all good guesses. They're just not right. Other than that, they're perfect. So, we will. We lost Eric, so we'll say goodbye to Eric. And, all right, Eric, you'll have to call us back if you want. We're going to do charts with Winston. All right. 1973. Jeff and Homewood won Seinfeld, so that's coming up. And your calls are welcome. We have another 40 minutes of trivia left, and I have this new question, don't you know? And that was in 1970, under 3 million Americans owned one. Today, about 6.5 million Americans own one. One what? 888-876-5593 on WGN Radio.

0: 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I'm Raleigh James. Nothing like an answer record to your own song. So who is that? 888-876-5593-8888. Raleigh, there's your bumper stumper. Your question, of course, 1970, under 3 million Americans owned one. Today, 6.5 million Americans own one, at least. So what is it? All right, so there's your question. And we're going to do Seinfeld trivia right now with Jeff in Homewood. All right, Jeff.
1: Hello.
0: Yes. So, you ready for your Seinfeld question?
1: I'm ready.
0: What is George's ATM code?
1: It's KO.
0: Keep going. You know, you're in the right aisle, but wrong product.
1: Yeah. What is it? Drawing a blank.
0: Oh, no, Bosco. It's Bosco.
1: Bosco.
0: Yeah. All right, talk to you next week.
1: Thank you.
0: Okay, thanks. Yeah, all right. Close, but no. Yeah, I had the right idea, but yes, Bosco. All right, so let's see. Ralph has a bumper guess. All right, Ralph, what'd you hear, you know?
2: Yes, hello. Can you hear me?
0: I do.
2: Yes, well, I got confused with somebody else here because I like Johnny Maestro, and I know he was born on the 7th of May, like the gentleman that called in.
0: Yes.
2: And so I was, he mentioned Ralph, and you mentioned Ralph, and that's not right. I never did, I never was mentioned in connection with Johnny Maestro.
0: Well, no, what he was saying was that you picked birthdays and you didn't decide to use him since he had a birthday, too. That's what that was about.
2: Okay, well, I misunderstood
0: it.
2: That's what that was about.
0: It was you left out Johnny Maestro when you were talking about all these other birthdays, but that's all right. We'll make it up. We'll be playing some.
2: I know.
0: All right.
2: Yeah, well, I know that, but I mean, I only had a six-pack. Maybe he could have put Johnny Maestro into it.
0: Absolutely, he did. All right, talk to you later. Thanks. All right, I say that because it's time for the news once again, and we're not going to blow it this half hour. But Jimmy P had a bumper guess, and I know he knows who it is. So right after the news, we'll find out right here on WGN Radio.

0: GN Radio, I'm Raleigh James. All right, so who is that? And there's your bumper stumper. We've got one more after that. And they were all appearing somewhere this week, 61, 62, and 63. All right, so Jimmy P called back with a bumper guess. And no surprise there. He probably knows this last one as well. So, Jimmy P, what'd you hear you know?
1: Hey, Ray, first of all, I want to apologize to Ralph. I'm sorry he misunderstood what I was
0: that's quite all right.
1: Referring to. Nothing about his six-pack, but I, you know.
0: Yeah.
1: So I apologize if he misunderstood me.
0: All's good.
1: There?
0: Yeah, all's good.
1: All right, because I enjoy listening to his musical information. All right. Was that Clive McFadder, the last one?
0: Yes, it was.
1: And was that the Midnighters?
0: Yes, Hank Ballard and, yes, indeed.
1: And was that the Olympics?
0: Yes.
1: And was that, I don't know if he's disguising his voice, but was that Fats Domino?
0: It was Fats Domino. Yes.
1: Oh, okay.
0: Absolutely, I'm thinking,
1: I know his style, but his key was elevated a couple. So, these were all easy ones. I'm surprised nobody jumped in and grabbed them, you know.
0: Well, they were. So, I meant for them to be easy, and that's what I said at the beginning of the show.
1: Yeah, that's what I figured.
0: Yeah, some people complain that, you know, they're all too hard, so I made them easy. Didn't matter. Oh, well.
1: Well, anyhow, thank you, Raleigh, and again, Ralph, I'm sorry. If you're a listener, I enjoy listening to your musical information. You and Raleigh go back and forth, so it sounds good.
0: All right. Well, good deal. Right, we'll add to your stash. Thanks. Appreciate it. All right,
1: okay.
0: So more for Jimmy P there. He got most of the bumpers there. But Jan in Calumet City heard one she thinks she knew, and let's see what that is. All right, Jan, what'd you hear you know?
2: Yes, hello again. Yeah. I did call earlier. I think that's Clyde McFadden.
0: Yep, McFadder, yes, absolutely. Well, you recognize Clyde McFadder? Good enough for me. Hang on, we'll add to your stash. Don't go away. All right, so yes, indeed, former lead singer of the Drifters, of course, and others. But that's Jan recognized her Clyde McFadder. Yeah, very recognizable artist. Okay, we're going to do charts. We're going to do charts with Winston and with Mark, and then we're going to do 5x5 with Stacy. All right, so let's see, 1977, I guess it's Mark who won 77, so we'll start there. Mark, welcome back to WGN Radio.
3: You're right. Okay. You're right, and I've just reheated some coffee, and so I may be up. No, I won't be up the rest of the night, because caffeine doesn't seem to do that to me.
0: Well, you know, here's the deal. You only need to be up about 5 minutes. Charts doesn't take that long.
3: That's true.
0: Yeah. All right.
3: And hopefully my mind is fully awake.
0: Oh, man. Well, good luck on that. Mine up and left me years ago. All right. Here we go. Number one.
3: Okay.
0: One. When I Need You.
3: Leo Sayer.
0: Absolutely right. Number two, Sir Duke.
3: Stevie Wonder.
0: Yep. Number three, Hotel California.
3: The Eagles.
0: Yeah. Number four, Southern Nights.
3: Glenn Campbell.
0: Number five, Couldn't Get It Right.
3: The Climax Blues Band.
0: I'm afraid so. Number six, Right Time of the Night.
3: Ronstadt?
0: Nope. And what's really shame is this woman much earlier had some great things, but this wasn't it. But yes, Right Time of the Night.
3: Yeah, and I can hear the song in my head right now.
0: Yeah.
3: Oh.
0: She mostly wound up singing jingles.
3: Oh.
0: Yeah.
3: Yeah, when you tell me, I'm going to kick myself.
0: Jennifer Warnes.
3: Okay.
0: Yep.
3: All right, yeah.
0: Number seven, you'll get this, So Into You.
3: Oh, the Atlanta Rhythm Section.
0: Absolutely. Number eight, I'm Your Boogeyman.
3: Oh, KC and the Sunshine Band.
0: Number nine, Got to Give It Up, Part One.
3: I don't remember.
0: No, you do. Got to Give It Up. This was a huge, huge, huge hit for this guy.
3: Well, I wasn't listening to as much Top 40 in those days, so I'm...
0: All right.
3: Again, I'm going to kick myself.
0: Oh, you really are. Let me have you hear a little about it. As soon as you hear it, you'll get it.
3: Yeah. Okay. All right.
0: Let's see if I can. Oh, yeah, here we go. Got to give it up. Yeah, you won't.
3: Yeah, and that wouldn't have worked with the other one because I just plain forgot the name of the
0: Well,
3: singer.
0: Right, exactly. That I know. But this you should get.
3: Yeah. Oh, Marvin Gaye.
0: Of course, Marvin Gaye. I knew you could do it. All right. And number 10.
3: Just didn't know the title.
0: Yeah, Got to Give It Up, part one. Number 10, I Want to Get Next to You.
3: Did you play it?
0: Yeah.
3: I Want to Get Next to You.
0: Yeah, absolutely. I always laugh when I hear this group. I'll tell you why after we play it. But I mean,
3: okay.
0: Really laugh.
3: Oh, this is a laugh out loud for you.
0: Oh, well, yes, because of something having nothing to do with this particular song, but with this particular group, it is absolutely.
3: Okay.
0: And here you go.

0: Still not getting it.
1: All right, well, let me play their biggest hit then. And
0: okay.
1: I'd be stunned if you don't get it right away.
0: Okay. Yeah, I know this song.
1: Yeah.
0: Car Wash.
1: And it's by...
0: Oh, gosh, I know the name of this group. I know the name of this group. Rolls Royce.
1: Yes, absolutely, Rolls Royce. Okay, so while
0: there we go.
1: They were making the rounds while they were promoting I Want to Get Next to You, which I played from May of 1977.
0: Yeah.
1: And so there I was, a music director of a station in Durham, North Carolina. And
0: yeah.
1: The guy who was on after me, Don, I won't even mention his last name, he was going to interview the group. Well, this is wonderful, right? And so I'm minding my own business till the program director yells at me, "Get in there now!" I said, "What do you do?" He said,
0: "Oh."
1: He just said, "Why don't you guys just talk amongst yourselves?"
0: Oh.
1: Yeah, because there were a number of people in Rolls Royce. He didn't know what to say. So he literally, I listened to it back on the tape later. I said, "Yeah, he did say that. Yeah, I don't know. Why don't you guys just talk amongst yourselves?" I thought, that is not an interview. But yeah, so every time I hear Rolls Royce, I think, they're still talking amongst themselves, I'm sure. So, yeah. But anyway, you got your 10, or enough of them anyway, so 9, actually.
0: Radio is full of adventures, isn't it?
1: Oh, yeah. Yeah, it beats working. All right, well, hang on. don't go away.
0: Okay.
1: All right, so yeah, I wouldn't do it if it was like work. All right, so let's put Mark on hold. We can do that. All right, and I'll go directly to Winston. Winston is where? I don't know because I can't see that far. Winston, welcome back to WTN Radio.
2: Thanks. I'm in Ingleside. How are you doing, Riley?
1: Okay, Ingleside. Good. Good to have you. Yeah, on this monitor's a little too small for me, so even bending over, I'm like, I have no idea. All right, so good. Good. Ingleside it is. You're representing.

0: Yeah, this week is fine.
1: All right, this week it is. Here we go. Number one, tie a yellow ribbon around the old oak tree.
0: Tony, Orlando, and Dawn.
1: Yes. Number two, you are the sunshine of my life.
0: Stevie Wonder.
1: Yes. Number three, oh man, Little Willie.
0: Sweet or the sweet?
1: Yeah, absolutely the sweet, yeah. Would you play Little Willie? Man, I'll tell you what. Number five, Drift Away.
0: Dobie Gray.
1: Yes. Number six, Stuck in the Middle with You.
0: Steeler's Wheel.
1: Absolutely. Number seven, Frankenstein.
0: Edgar Wintergroup.
1: Right. Number eight, The Night the Lights Went Out in Georgia.
0: Vicki Lawrence.
1: Yeah. Number nine, Daniel.
0: Elton John.
1: And number 10, The 12th of Never.
0: Oh, that's Johnny Mathis.
1: Well, it would be, but not in 1973, so think again.
0: Oh, how about Donny Osmond?
1: Yes, I'm afraid so. All right, let's see how far you get. All right, Reeling in the Years is number 11.
0: That's Steely Dan.
1: Yep, number 12 is Wildflower.
0: That is Skylark.
1: Yep, 13, My Love. Ugh.
0: That is Paul McCartney and Wings.
1: Yep, afraid so. Number 14, Pillow Talk.
0: Sylvia.
1: Yes, number 15, Daisy A Day.
0: Sounds like something country.
1: It is, it is. And it's if you can name another record by this guy, you're doing better than me.
0: You said it's Daisy A Day?
1: Yes, I'll give you a Daisy A Day. Yeah, it's one of those, Tearjerker Records. I'll play it for you. I think it's here.
0: It's not Jim Stafford, right?
1: No. I mean, it's you can't name another record by this guy, I don't think.
0: Oh, gotcha.
1: If you could, and doesn't even seem to be in here. That's interesting.
0: I'll say Ed Clark.
1: Oh, that's nice. Judd Strunk.
0: Okay.
1: Yes, Daisy A Day. Yeah, it's one of those, tearjerker, dies in the end. But that's all right. You got through 14 with no trouble. Real good deal. It gets really bad after that because the Carpenters are number 16. So very good.
0: Oh, well, I only missed two. Can we go till I miss a third?
1: Oh, if you want. But me, already won.
0: Yeah.
1: Okay, then we won't give you Sing by the Carpenters because I just said that. So you'll get this next one. Number 17, Hocus Pocus.
0: Focus.
1: Mm-hmm. Number 18, Out of the Question.
0: Question.
1: British. On Ma'am.
0: British. Out of the Question.
1: Male vocal.
0: Male vocal, British. Out of the Question. Cliff Richards?
1: No. This is a guy who actually had one huge, huge hit, and it usually turns up on the World's Worst Hit Records, and I don't know why. I always thought that it was a nice song, but no. Gilbert O'Sullivan.
0: Oh, yeah, yes. He did have that big hit.
1: Yes, Alone Again
0: Naturally.
1: Exactly, and people hate it.
0: That song was covered a lot by a lot of people,
1: too.
0: Oh,
1: no kidding, yeah. And Paul McCartney said, several people did, but including Paul McCartney, that if he could really write songs, he would have written Alone Again Naturally. Yeah, they loved it.
0: Yeah.
1: Writers loved it. Okay, so now, number 19. Well, actually, I think there was three, but number 19, let's see if you do it. Funky Worm.
0: Say it again?
1: Funky Worm.
0: I'm going to go with the Parliaments.
1: No. Ohio Players.
0: Oh, I was in that vein.
1: Yes, absolutely. Do you remember it?
0: Not so much. I remember how Ohio Players had a number of hits.
1: Oh, yeah, but Funky Worm was just great. It really was.

0: is funny.
1: Okay, shake it, fellas.
2: Yeah, so, so there
0: That's
2: you have
0: good.
2: It. Yeah, yeah, it's a fine song. So, all right, well, you're a winner. Of course, prizes are worthless, but eventually you get a certificate that's fun and something else you don't want. So hang on, don't go away. All right.
0: Thanks,
2: so,
0: Rowdy.
2: Good deal. Thanks for playing. All right. So Winston did well. We put him on hold, and we'll get to Francis.

0: WGN Radio. I'm Raleigh James. So who is that? All right, that's your final bumper stumper. I'll reveal it in a moment. But we have precious little time left, and I'm spending it with Stacy, assuming she's still there. So, Stacy, welcome back to WGN Radio. You with me?
1: Hi, Raleigh.
0: How are you?
1: Oh, good, good.
0: Okay, 5x5?
1: Yes.
0: All right. Who was the first American in space?
1: Oh, I hope this is Buzz Aldrin.
0: Alan Shepard.
1: Oh, Alan Shepard.
0: Yeah, you knew that. All right. What brand of jeans did Brooke Shields advertise?
1: Brooke Shields. I'm just going to say Levi's. I didn't watch the ad.
0: Calvin Klein.
1: Oh, Calvin Klein.
0: Talk to you next week.
1: Okay.
0: Okay, thanks.
1: You.
0: Appreciate it. All right, so there you have it. And again, we thank Lisa big time for the questions. It makes the show so much easier to do when somebody's doing show prep, because that somebody is almost never me. All right, so Franz is in DeKalb. Welcome back to WGN Radio.
2: Yes, hello.
0: So you're going to guess on our trivia question?
2: I only got one thing.
0: Okay.
2: Is it a cell phone?
0: It is not. My God, in 1970, under 3 million people had a cell phone? Not a chance. Okay, but thanks for trying.
2: A couple people had those old bricks.
0: Oh, yeah, but not 3 million.
2: Well, this is true. Okay, thank you so much.
0: Thanks for trying. Okay, bye.
2: Yep,
0: all right.
2: Good night.
0: And it's going to hang around next week, you know. So, yes, in 1970, under 3 million Americans owned one. Today, about 6.5 million Americans own one. Yeah, I think a lot more than that own cell phones as far as that goes today. But no, it's interesting when we think about it. We think that this has been around forever, like the web and all that, and really just a scant few decades at most. So, there you have it. All right, again, let me mention that there is a new moon at the end of the week. But all right, let's see what I can tell you about the bumpers in the moments here. What they all have in common? They all were on stage at the Kiel in St. Louis. In 1961, Sam Cooke headlined at the Kiel in St. Louis with Hank Ballard, Clyde McFadder, Aretha Franklin, and the Olympics. That last bumper, by the way, was Aretha Franklin. In 1962, the biggest show of stars for 62, Brooke Benton and Fats Domino headline at the Kiel, starring Gene Chandler, Bruce Chanel, Don and Juan, The Impressions. 1963, Sam Cooke, once again, and St. Louis at the Kiel headlining, and that was with Jerry Butler, The Crystals, The Drifters, Esther Phillips, and Johnny Thunder. All of the answers will be online, except for the straggler question, which, of course, will be left for next week. All right, tomorrow, full show 21 hours from now. Until then, that's a wrap. We thank Adam for keeping us on the air and John for screening your calls. Above all, I thank you for calling. Really couldn't do trivia without you. Talk to you tomorrow night. I'm Raleigh James. It's WGN Radio.
3: 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I'm Grant Marshall, 2020 News. Real news, real stories, real fun. Cold case cracks, campus crime comeback. A college co-ed found fatally stabbed in her Texas dorm decades ago. Case cold, clues scarce. A killer concealed now jolts back to life. Investigators lean on new forensics, revived witness whispers, and modern method sleuthing to spotlight a suspect long lost to time. A woman's silenced story now surges toward long-delayed justice. Time tried to tuck it away, but truth just turned up the heat. Brawl in the family. It's the little old lady, a sassy screamer who compelled cops near Cleveland to be dispatched to a doozy of a domestic. Granny was wasted, reportedly, and yelling at the rest of the family. Grandpa slapped Grandma in the kisser, then the daughter put Granny in a chokehold, cops claim, who cuffed them, but no charges against Grandmommy Beerus. Ornery people, one big scrappy family. Road spill, prowlers of the Everglades. A couple of creepy clowns got collared crossing Central Florida with a dead alligator strapped to the roof of their ride, cops say, who report the gator freighters wanted to get their stiff specimen stuffed. Now these characters are up to their crass in crocodiles. Their alleged attempt to snatch taxidermy from the jaws of deceit, leaving them facing charges of illegal gator possession. No word yet on possible penalties, but might the reported reptile rustlers soon be stuck in the slammer in alligator Alcatraz? And that's what's happening. I'm Grant Marshall, 2020 News.
0: 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We started right at 10. And if you don't hear yourself on it, it's because you didn't call, and I hope you'll rectify that soon. 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Dial 888-876-5593. 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

0: WGN Radio. I'm Raleigh James. Monday night, the time is right for Monday Night Trivia. So that's what we're going to do here. We have a straggler question already. I have people wanting to take a guess at it, so hopefully I've remembered it correctly. In the mid-1800s, this common edible was first introduced to our diet. Yeah, well known now. What common edible? So that's the straggler question. We have several bumper stumpers, 11 of them actually, and they all have a theme. And the theme, by the way, is they were all on stage. Yeah, where and when? All right, so obviously when is this week? All right, they were all on stage this week somewhere, some years. So who are they and where were they? So that's the deal there. Some of them are going to be very familiar to you, and others maybe not so much. But I guarantee you there's some easier stuff because some of you have said, well, give me a break. Well, we have. All right, so if you don't know my bumper stumpers, and you haven't heard them yet, and you have no idea about my straggler question, Though Jeff in Home was going to take a guess on that, you can have your own category, and sky is the limit. And starting it off, John, who called before the show even started, said, I want 1969 charts. So, John, welcome to WGN Radio.
1: How are you?
0: All right, how about yourself?
1: Very good.
0: So we're going to do 1969 charts, huh, this week?
1: That would be fine.
0: All right. This week in 1969, the number one song was Aquarius, Let the Sun Shine In.
1: Fifth Dimension?
0: Yep. Number two was Hair.
1: Cow's Hills?
0: Number three, Get Back.
1: The Beatles?
0: Number four, It's Your Thing. Do what you want to do. It's your thing.
1: It's your thing. Do what you want to do. I do not know that one.
0: The Isley Brothers, but that's okay. You're allowed three wrong out of this. Number five is Love Can Make You Happy. Yeah. Big record.
1: Mercy.
0: Yes, absolutely. Tampa Zone. Number six, Hawaii 5-0.
1: The Ventures.
0: Yes. Number seven, The Boxer.
1: Simon and Gar.
0: Yep. Number eight, Atlantis.
1: Atlantis, Let the Sun Shine In?
0: No, that's Aquarius, Let the Sun Shine In. Atlantis.
1: Oh, okay.
0: He was on Epic. It was British Invasion.
1: And who was that one? Do not know that one.
0: Okay, that would be Donovan.
1: Okay.
0: Number nine, Guitar Zan. He's a jungle man.
1: Ray Stevens?
0: Yes. And number 10, These Eyes.
1: Guess who?
0: Yes, absolutely right. All right. Well, 80% is a winner to me. Takes forever to get anything, but eventually you will. So hang on. Don't go away. All right.
1: Thank you.
0: Good deal. So John started it out with acing charts. You can pick your year. You can pick your week or month, too. But if you don't, I usually pick this week in time. But, you know, I'm not particular, so you can pick anything you want. I usually do the Billboard charts, but if you prefer I do the Cashbox charts, I can do that. So you just tell me. All right, so 888-876-5593. Jeff in Homewood's taking a guess on our trivia question. So what do you think, Jeff?
2: I'm thinking it's breakfast cereal.
0: It is not.
2: Okay.
0: But that's a nice guess. All right, thanks for calling.
2: I'll call back. Thanks.
0: All right, I hope so. Okay, yes, indeed. And you can have up to a half a dozen guesses with each call, of course. All right, so we're going to be doing Beatles with Barry in New Hampshire, of course. He'll get it right because he knows everything about the Beatles. Mary in Michigan has a request. All right, Mary, so what is it you want to hear?
3: Yes, please. Hi, Raleigh. The Crests, G, but I'd Give the World.
0: Okay. Play it for you tomorrow night.
3: All right. And Johnny Maestro's birthday was May 7th.
0: Yes, we talked about it last week.
3: Oh, okay, great.
0: You
3: I'm
0: betcha.
3: Sorry I missed it.
0: Yeah. Yeah, hard to believe he's been gone since 2010.
3: Yes, what a loss.
0: Yes, agreed wholeheartedly.
3: Oh, yes. In keeping with Monday Night Trivia, do you know were the Crests or the Del Vikings the first integrated group?
0: Del Vikings before the Crests.
3: Really? Okay.
0: Yeah, I think, you know, but They were in the service, so it's a little different in terms of how that happened. But, yeah. And actually, there were integrated groups before that. So not uncommon very often to see groups where the lead singer might be African-American and a group not. It's later, but it comes to mind, the Impalas, Sorry I Ran All the Way Home. I think that was one. But there are many, many others. I'll try and find out who the first was, though, because I never bothered to think that way, but I'll see what I can find out.
3: All right. Thank you, Raleigh.
0: All right. Thanks, Mary. Appreciate the call.
3: All right, have a great night.
0: You too. All right, so who was the very first? I don't know. And I assume that we're talking the era of R&B and doo-wop on, as opposed to not gonna go back to the 1920s or something. All right, I guess we could, but that's not what we'll be doing. Now, we'll get to Jim in Black Widow. This is so exciting. All right, he's back. So we're going to do charts, and we're going to do January of 1966, next on WGN Radio.
4: 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There's just one rule out here in this rat race.

0: WGN Radio. I'm Raleigh James. So who are they? Huge group, you should know. And it was a flip side, 1963. Yeah, while they were on stage somewhere. And that's a part of the theme. So I'm giving you all sorts of hints on that this week. Now, this is exciting. Jim in Blackwood is back. All right, Jim in Blackwood, New Jersey. Welcome back to WGN Radio. How you been?
1: Hi, Raleigh. Just hanging in there the best I can. I keep close to dying a couple of times, but I'm not giving up yet.
0: Good. Well, I'm glad to hear that.
1: And also, I've listened the way I should be, too. I got your DXing on my GE Super Radio, so that's
0: nice.
1: To the 720. No computers tonight.
0: Good. So, all right.
1: So I want to try first week of Billboard charts for January of 66.
0: January of 66. Okay, here we go. Here we are. So we have the first week, which would actually end January 2nd. I think they compiled this in December, though, so I can give you January 9th if you'd rather. It's up to you.
1: Well, maybe they skipped a week for the top.
0: Oh, no, they got it. I got December 26th, January 2nd, January 9th. But, you know, the dates on the charts are like a week after they actually compile them.
1: I know Casey Kasem, the first year, July of 71, mm-hmm. they were a week ahead, it was actually like the first week was actually this July 4th was actually July 7th. Yeah. And they had a special in May 71, and then they got intact with the year.
0: All right.
1: I do remember that.
0: Yeah, I probably still have the disc somewhere. Mm-hmm. All right, so let's see. Number one, I Feel Fine.
1: Beatles.
0: Number two, Come See About Me.
1: Supremes.
0: Number three, Mr. Lonely.
1: Bobby Vinton.
0: Number four, Love Potion. Number nine.
1: About to say not the Coasters. It's
0: No, and not the Clovers either. You can do this though. British Invasion on Cap.
1: Oh well.
0: And British Invasion? Well, gee, they were actually one of my favorite, as far as I don't know that I have a favorite British Invasion group, but if I did, this might be them. They redid a lot of the Cameo Parkway stuff.
1: Okay. Oh, it's, boy, why am I having such a senior moment like that?
0: Yeah, it is, because when I tell you, you'll just be beating yourself up, that's for sure.
1: I've been beat up enough already.
0: I'm trying to think
1: it's coming to me, Dave Clark 5?
0: No. No. I think about people who redid Cameo Parkway stuff, and they were actually from Liverpool. They formed in 1959, and they had really nice stuff. They redid some Drifter stuff. They redid a lot of the Cameo Parkway stuff. They redid some Jackie DeShannon stuff. They were good.
1: Was their manager also Brian Epstein?
0: I don't know.
1: Because I know he did the... Epstein had the... Billy J. Kramer to come to Swiss.
0: Right, it's not them, but... yeah. I say, I don't know. I'm not a British Invasion fan, but I happen to like this group for whatever reason.
1: Can you picture the other song they did?
0: Well, I say Sweets for My Sweet when you walk in the room. Needles and Pins.
1: Yeah,
0: And I looked them up. They were not managed by Brian.
1: Mm.
0: They were one of the few in Liverpool back then who wasn't. And apparently he wanted to sign them, but he lost interest after they had a disasterly drunken audition performance at the Cavern Club. Well, so...
1: That was the way of life back then, especially on a Friday or Saturday night.
0: Right, exactly. So yeah. But they were good. Drunk or not, they were good.
1: Yeah, it's on the tip of my proverbial tongue is we're in the tabulation.
0: Oh, yeah, right. Here, that's right. You'll hate yourself, the Searchers.
1: Okay.
0: Yeah, I know. All right, so we move right on from the Searchers at number four to number five, Downtown.
1: Petula Clark.
0: Right, number six, Going Out of My Head.
1: Little Anthony, the Imperials.
0: Number seven, Amen.
1: Z the Impressions.
0: No.
1: By the way, I just wonder, why was that song never considered a Christmas song? It talks about the manger and everything.
0: Yeah, I don't know. Well, certainly it was topping the charts in Christmas 1964. You know, it was big. But yeah, why didn't they ever play it as a, you know, like they did Jingle Bell Rock Forever and all? I don't know. You'd have to ask somebody who cared. I have no idea.
1: None of the old Christmas formats play that.
0: Yeah.
1: At least I've never heard it.
0: Right, right. And that was definitely a top 15 record. All right, and obviously a top 10 record later, but, I mean, it was top 15 when Christmas time 1964 rolled around. All right, so number eight, The Jerk.
1: Another R&B group, right?
0: Yeah, we're talking L.A., you're talking lead singer was Don Julian.
1: Did they have any other hits, big hits?
0: Not as this name. This was a shortened version of another name that they had some hits on.
1: Yep. And L.A., it's...
0: Don Julian.
1: I'm stumped there.
0: They were on the Money label. Well, that was actually the Larks, and shortened form of Meadowlarks. Yes.
1: Murphy was named himself after Lark cigarettes back then.
0: No, like I say, they had been the Meadowlarks, and they shortened it.
1: Okay. Of course, Meadowlarks. Now, first thing I think of that name, I always think of the Globetrotters.
0: Right, Rainy Day Bells or something like that. No, this is long before that. The Meadowlarks were just a terrific L.A. R&B group, as far as that. Don Julian and the Meadowlarks, oh my goodness. And, Heaven and Paradise, it was one of theirs. That was a big hit in L.A., and it probably is the biggest one. And, it's probably the only one, I guess, would be nationally played. All right,
1: a lot of stores that Ellen stole the records. That it was the Dolphins of Hollywood.
0: Oh well, sure. Well, it was on Dutu, so obviously, Dutone. That's about as L.A. as it gets. So, absolutely.
1: And Dolphins was actually not in Hollywood.
0: No, of course. That was the joke, because at that time African Americans were not allowed to own businesses in Los Angeles, in the section of Los Angeles Hollywood was in. It was never a real place. It was part of L.A. So that's why he said, "All right, well, I'll be Dolphins of Hollywood." He was right on Central Avenue, and that's where, of course, you know, Huggy Boy broadcast live from there. And probably Dolphins and Dutone were the two big South Central labels. Obviously Dootsie Williams for Dutone, but sure.
1: Yeah, I think Dutone was kind of mentioned as maybe a parody or something in the movie The Thing You Do. It was called Playtone.
0: Very well could be. And of course they had the line of the racy records too, like the Red Fox records and that as well. So all right, well, you are a winner as always, and the news is up, so it's good to hear from you. Hang on, don't go away. All right.
1: Also, can I give you
0: if you hang on, you can. But all stops for the news, including me on WGN Radio.

0: Fan Radio. I'm Raleigh James. Okay, so who are they? 1962. Yeah. All right, so now we're talking to Jim in Blackwood, who said, I don't know what you said, Jim, but the news interrupted you, so pick it up from there.
1: I can't give you some news, too, about a famous Philly newscaster, Larry Kane. He just announced his retirement after 60 years in the market.
0: Oh, absolutely. Wow. Okay, well, I'm glad he's still with us.
1: Yeah, he came up in 66 to newscaster at WFL Radio when they went top 40 from Miami. And he's going to retire after the midterm election because he's a political commentary every Sunday right now on KYW News Radio.
0: Good.
1: So that's anyway, my request, a bumper request for Mara is from the Canadians CanCon site. It's called Love Drops by Barry Allen.
0: Okay.
1: He was from Alberta, and they didn't have any major studios back then. It's also 66, I think, so they drove down to the Norman Petty Studios in Clovis, New Mexico, and it's like a top 20 hit up there, but nothing down here.
0: Wow. All right. Yeah, I do remember the record, but that's interesting that he decided to go to Clovis. Hell, he could have just gone to Winnipeg, had all sorts of studios.
1: I guess that's where the Guess Who started.
0: Yeah. Oh, and so much more. Winnipeg is really, in many ways, the music capital of Canada.
1: More so than Toronto.
0: Oh, absolutely. Or Montreal.
1: Or Montreal for French-speaking Canada.
0: Yeah. Yep.
1: So, anyway, that's about it. Do you have a great...
0: All right, well, it's good to hear from you. It's been a while. Don't wait so long next time. Hang on. Don't go away. All right, so good deal. 888-876-5593. Yes, we have a straggler question, and if you don't identify it, it'll be gone after tonight. So I'll reveal it is what will happen because we don't hold them for more than a week. Let me put Jim on hold so John can get the particulars since he won on charts. In the mid-1800s, this common edible was first introduced to our diet. What common edible first introduced mid-1800s? What took it so long? I don't know. All right, so that, and now you've had two bumpers, and we're going to have some guesses on them right about now. So, Robert in LaGrange. All right, Robert, wait a minute. Welcome back to WGN Radio. Are you with us, Robert? We've lost Robert. All right, well, maybe he will call back. Sorry about that, Robert. So let's see what we will do. Fran and Austin's got a bumper guess.
2: Yeah, the Drifters?
0: Absolutely right. Rudy Lewis on lead. Yes, you betcha.
2: Oh, I love that song, Rat Race.
0: Yeah. Yeah, and not ever played anywhere for the most part. So.
2: I don't think I heard it until I started listening to you.
0: Oh, geez. Oh, that's terrible.
2: And that's, well, you know, I mean, I might have heard it before that, but, you know, it's hard to remember.
0: Yeah.
2: I can't remember what I did yesterday, but, you know.
0: Oh, I relate. Totally. Absolutely.
2: Yeah.
0: I have to keep my little diary so I know what I've done even 20 minutes ago, so I relate. All right.
2: God, I know what you mean. I forgot my own phone number the other day.
0: I forgot my address today.
2: Oh, no. Oh, my God. Well, I don't feel quite so bad then.
0: Yeah, something was going to be delivered, and I had to look it up. So, all right.
2: I was giving my phone number, and Gary said, that's not the right number. I'm like, and I was leaving it on a voicemail.
0: Oh, God.
2: Then I had to try to figure out how to delete it and start over.
0: Good luck on that.
2: Yeah. Anyway, I just chalked it up to CRS when I called them back.
0: Right.
2: So
0: precisely. That's the umbrella category for just about anything.
2: Right.
0: So you want lyrics from 1963?
2: Oh, well, I already got the bumper, so lyrics?
0: No. Well, actually no, I guess you did get the bumper. So yeah, you won. Yeah, I don't need to make you work any more than that. You'll get lyrics next time. Hang on, don't go away.
2: Okay.
0: All right, so our first bumper, Rat Race Drifters, has been gotten by Fran, who is absolutely right. So we put her on hold to confirm that address. Now, oh man, we're going to do American Cars of the 1950s with Brian and Seneca. That'll be fun. Don and Beloit wants World War II planes, and it is getting harder and harder, I'll say that. So Don, welcome back as soon as I can find the magic twanger. who was here a minute ago. There we go. To WGN Radio. How's it going?
3: Good, good, good.
0: All right.
3: I had a big goal in a big semifinal game in Aurora Friday night. I was really happy. I scored a cool goal.
0: Good.
3: Fun.
0: Good.
3: Riley, I'm going to guess Straggler, Graham flour, Graham crackers?
0: Nope.
3: Gelatin?
0: Nope.
3: Salisbury steaks?
0: Nope.
3: The oysters of the Gilded Age?
0: Nope.
3: I'm going to call. All right, this is my best guess. My best one I always save for the last. Mm-hmm. Ketchup?
0: No.
3: Wow, you stumped me on this. Because we guessed quite a few last week. I think that's five. I'm going to guess something with oats, like rolled oats or something.
0: Nope.
3: Okay. All right. Hey, could you play good stuff. Sergio Mendez, maybe like really, really early. I think this is Cannonball, 1961. He teamed up with Antonio Jobim and all those others. I'm not pronouncing this. Oba La La.
0: Yeah, Oba La La. That's from Dance Moderno. I like that.
3: Instrumental. It's instrumental. Yeah, if you could play that sometime this week, that'd be awesome.
0: Okay. Yeah, I like Oba La La. Okay. So Don and Beloit writing it down so we'll know who requested it. And we'll talk here about the German ME-163 fastest combat plane, which of course was known as the whistling flying boat for its unique noises, but also for being equipped with this. What was it equipped with?
3: Well, it was a rocket.
0: Rocket powered. Yes, it is.
3: It could only fly for like about 10 minutes.
0: Yeah.
3: It was, up and then you just glide all the way down and you... I'm sorry, what was the question again with it?
0: Well, we know that it was, a whistling flying boat known for its unique noises, but it was also known for this piece of, that it was equipped with this right on board. What did it have?
3: It was a rocket, the Comet, of course. This was the funny propeller in the front?
0: No, it doesn't.
3: That made a funny noise?
0: No, doesn't matter. It did have all the noises, but it has nothing to do with the propulsion.
3: You're asking what was the funny noise?
0: No, I'm not. I'm not asking that. I'm just saying it was known for its funny noise, but it also was known because it was equipped with this, which had nothing to do with its noises. Well, not usually, anyway.
3: Like the type of rocket fuel?
0: Nope.
3: The rockets that it shot at the bombers?
0: Nope.
3: I'm not sure where you're going with this. Sorry.
0: Well, it was equipped with something that most planes didn't have at the time.
3: Oh, well, it had, the oxidizer and the fuel mixture, which was extremely dangerous.
0: Oh, give up. It was equipped with
3: glue.
0: It was equipped with a toilet.
3: Really?
0: Yes, absolutely.
3: Wow. I've got to check into that because there's a few toilets in the air.
0: Well, you're right. Absolutely. The Supermarine Strand, whatever it was, that was jokingly known as the Whistling Blank House. I'll leave that blank there. But this was the ME-163 toilet equipped whistling flying boat known for its unique noises.
3: Wow. Okay.
0: Yes.
3: Literally the flush it as you go by.
0: Yeah. Yeah, that's right. So there you are. Well, that's one way to get at the enemy. Just flush them. Yeah, I guess.
3: Yeah.
0: All right.
3: These things would bounce as they were being lifted off, and they would often the breakaway. I guess you'd call it breakaway axle would just sort of pop off as you power up towards the clouds. But sometimes it would bounce right before it lifted off, and it would bounce into the engine and, destroy. Like, you would just blow up. You would just blow up with rocket fuel and peroxide. These poor guys would all be exploded.
0: Yeah.
3: As you're fueling up the plane, you're being with about five different guys with rubber suits on because it's just so dangerous, extremely dangerous. Yeah.
0: Yes.
3: Riley, did you take a look at that film footage of Denver where the person jumped the fence and?
0: No, I certainly heard all about that. Yeah, whenever plane runs into person, that gets your attention. But the fact that he jumped the fence, it's like, well, my God, let's thin the herd. Come on.
3: Yeah, the part that I was just want to point out to people is, you know. Okay, the pilots obviously see this person on the runway. Were they trying to stop it? Because it looks to me like in the slow motion footage, is the engine blowing up before it sucks in? It looks
0: I got to look at it. And like I say, I did not see it.
3: That's interesting.
0: But I will. I'll see at what point.
3: What a terrible way to go. But wow, it's over quick. I don't know how they can retrieve even a wallet or dental fillings off something like that.
0: Oh,
3: I don't know.
0: You'd be surprised. But no, I will look at that. Right. I'll let you know.
3: Yeah, I thought that's interesting. Okay. Well, have a great show. Have a great show.
0: Okay, thanks. Okay, bye.
3: Thank you.
0: All right.
3: Thank you.
0: So 888-876-5593 is 8888-Raleigh. And, good. Let's see. Robert in LaGrange called back, and we're going to do 1964 lyrics, and that will be a lot of fun. We've got Barry in New Hampshire, his Beatles. Yes, I was prepared. Now I've lost the question. I'll find it. Brian in Seneca, American Cars of the 1950s. Ah, fine. Yes, give me a fin. All right. Julia in Algonquin's got a guess. All right, I want a guess. And Andy wants New York City radio of the 1960s. All that and more coming up right here on WGN Radio.

0: WGN Radio. I'm Raleigh James, and that's a gift, yeah, as far as I'm concerned. But so who is that? 888-876-5593, 1965, by the way. All right, so Robert called back, and I believe he wants lyrics. So, Robert, are you there?
1: Yes, I'm here. I got disconnected somehow. I don't know how.
0: I don't either. Well, I'm ready. Yeah. Are you ready? You want 1964 lyrics?
1: Yes, I'll take a chance on that. Yeah.
0: So I wait, and in a while, I will see my true love smile.
1: Oh, Peter and Gordon?
0: Yeah, and the song is?
1: Oh, yeah. A World Without Love?
0: Yes, absolutely right. Very good. Nice.
1: Oh, great. Great, yeah. Yeah, I'm getting like Edith Bunker there. I have to go through the whole song lately.
0: Yeah, right. Oh, hey, yeah. I'm the same way with that. You betcha. All right, but you're absolutely right. So hang on. You're a winner. Don't go away. All right.
1: And, okay, Raleigh.
0: And again, you're doing this primarily for the fun of it on Monday Night Trivia because it takes forever to get anything. Hopefully they'll arrive while you're still roaming the earth. You do get some... Oh, gosh, I just hung up on him. No, I didn't. Okay, good. Okay, John is handling Robert. Good. All right. You get a certificate that's a lot of fun and something else you don't want, like a tabloid or a 45 RPM or something or other for each win. How about that? All righty then, shall we talk American cars or shall we wait until after the news? I've got about a minute left, so maybe I'll have Brian wait because I've got his, he wants 50s American cars. Well, I've got a 50s American car question for him. All right, so we'll also get to Andy in Los Angeles, Billy Bob and Bourbon A, and yes, Barry and his Beatles. I've got his question here, too, so that's the deal. It's Monday Night Trivia. Of course, three big hours. We've gone through one of them right now, and our straggler question goes away at the end of next hour if you don't guess on it. So if you want to guess on it, in the mid-1800s, this common edible was first introduced to our diet. What common edible? Edible. As far as the bumper stumpers, well, the one thing they all have in common is they were all on stage this week, different years, of course, but where? All right, so that's the deal there. Oh, and after the news, we'll get to Jim, who's a first-time caller. If he hangs on long enough, we don't have a lot of lucks with the patience of first-time callers, but we'll see that and more coming up on WGN Radio.
2: 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Problems,

0: WGN Radio. I'm Ronnie James. All right, so that's a gift. Yeah, if you don't know, I give up. But there's your bumper stumper. And the question, the straggler, if you will reveal it at the end of the next hour before the show goes off the air, since we don't hold them more than a week. In the mid-1800s, this common edible was first introduced to our diet. What common edible? All right, so we're working on a number of things, but we defer to first-time callers, and I hope that Jim in Bolingbrook has waited. So we're about to find out on WGN Radio. Jim, are you still with us?
1: Absolutely.
0: Thank you. So you're going to guess on a trivia question?
1: Yes. Oh, right. By the way, I really love your show.
0: Thank you.
1: My guess is tomatoes.
0: I love it. It's not right, but I love it. It's a nice answer.
1: Oh.
0: If you think of something else, call me back.
1: Wait, one other try.
0: Yes.
1: Pineapple.
0: I like that, too. It's not right, either.
1: Well, criminently.
0: Well, if you think of something else, we're here. Call us back.
1: Thank you very much.
0: Thanks. Appreciate it. All right. So, 888-876-5593, 8888, Raleigh. Andy in Los Angeles. All right, Andy. I've thought of so many questions while you've been on hold, and I'm ready for you. Are you ready for me? Yeah.
2: All right.
0: All right. So, we're talking New York radios in the 1960s, and we're actually talking about WABC. And, of course, by the time anybody got to WABC, they had quite a long resume for the most part. But one station was probably responsible for more people who wound up later on WABC than any other in terms of their lineup. Three of them off the top of my head in the 60s. They all worked here. All worked where? Now, Ron Lundy did, and Dan Ingram did, and Bob Dayton did.
2: They were in the 11 New York station before WABC?
0: No, but it wasn't New York. It was a legendary top 40 radio station. Kind of a breeding ground.
2: St. Louis, I think it was. Was it K-Box?
0: K-Box is in Dallas, but that's all right. St. Louis, you get 50% for St. Louis. It was WIL.
2: It was St. Louis, I remember.
0: Yeah, WIL.
2: Yes, okay.
0: Yeah, and some of them did work at K-Box, but that's Dallas. But anyway, we'll make you half right, and when you're half right on the next one, you'll get a whole prize. Don't go away. All right.
2: So, okay, thanks.
0: Good deal. So yeah, WIL, absolute breeding ground. Yeah. So 888-876-5593. We might have other Bob Dayton questions in the future, so Andy can bone up on his Bob Dayton history, you know, about the infamous deal, and if you don't, well, we'll be telling you. Barry is in New Hampshire. So hello, Barry. How's it going?
3: Hey, Raleigh.
0: Yeah. We got a Beatles
3: question. For the strangler, was it granola or cereal?
0: Oh, that's nice. It's not, but that's a nice guess.
3: Okay.
0: All right, so here we go. I look for these obscure questions because you know everything Beatles, so I try to go with something bizarre. John Lennon kept a cabinet filled with letters from women claiming this about Paul McCartney. Claiming what?
3: Huh. Kept a...
0: A whole filing cabinet of letters.
3: That, They had his girlfriends?
0: No, but that's darn close. You want to be a little closer?
3: That they're the father of the kids?
0: Absolutely right. A whole filing cabinet. None of which were true, actually. All right, hang on. Don't go away. So at least none of which we know are true. All right, so 888-876-5593-8888, Raleigh. Brian and Seneca, we're talking 1955 cars, or mid-50s anyway. How about the 1956 model year? You probably remember it fondly. When Chrysler offered this option, never before had been offered on a car, what was it?
4: Phonograph.
0: Yes, and what was it, do you know? Good enough, by the way.
4: Highway Hi-Fi something like that.
0: It was Highway Hi-Fi. You're absolutely right. And the worst thing about it was that it required special records. It played at 16 2/3. and never mind how much it tracked. And it was in the DeSoto and the Dodge and the Plymouth, and CBS Labs invented it, and that didn't last very long. By the time the 50s were over, so was this. In 1960 and 61, Chrysler replaced the Highway Hi-Fi. Do you remember what with what?
4: I'm going to guess the first 8 tracks.
0: No, well, there would have been 4 tracks, but no. Actually, and that's all right, you won anyway. But in 1960, Chrysler made a deal with RCA, since the Columbia deal didn't work out that well. And the Auto Victrola played 45 RPMs. All right, so that's the deal. So and that was probably the first thing as a car option that and it wasn't very expensive, but that played actual records that you might want to hear. All right, well, you are.
4: Well,
0: a winner.
4: they didn't look that expensive, but remember, money was worth a lot more back then. So a $25 option. Could be a deal breaker. With Kaiser Frazier, they were looking at paying $35 a piece, per car.
0: Oh yeah.
4: For power steering to make the Kaiser front wheel drive, and they said that was too much, so they never made a front wheel drive product.
0: Yeah, no, it was that RCA deal was about $51, I think, but the Chrysler deal was even more expensive. I mean, it was really expensive, ridiculously so, and I don't remember the actual dollars, but it was one where sort of like who in their right mind would do that. So, yes, all interesting, good deal. Well, you know your 50s. Hang on, don't go away.
4: And wait a second.
0: Yes.
4: I'd like to take a guess on what connects the bumper stumpers.
0: Oh, okay.
4: A little bit on the nose, but they all played at the Apollo Theater.
0: Oh, that's so nice. It's not right.
4: Okay, second guess, they all played at the Royal Albert Hall.
0: Nope. And when you're thinking about packaged R&B shows, this place is probably number one with a bullet. And we're talking shows from 1961, 62, and 63.
4: Okay. Maybe if I could have figured out who Mush Morton and the Mushmouths were for your second bumper stumper, I'd have gotten closer.
0: All right, thanks. Good deal. Hang on, don't go away. And absolutely right on his guess about the in-car players. I had an in-car player for a while. They, obviously doesn't even need to be mentioned that they had to track at 9 zillion grams. So you wouldn't have the records for too long. Yeah, I remember one on Scepter, like about 1963. Might have been Foolish Little Girl or one of the Shirelles. But in any event, after about 5 plays, the thing was white. Literally white. I've still got it in my collection somewhere. All right, so we're going to get some guesses, don't you know? Guesses on bumpers, guesses on trivia, and Billy Bob wants 5x5. Well, plenty of room for you too right here on WGN Radio.

0: 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I'm Ronnie James. Boy, you can hear the Johnny Otis Show all over that. But who is she? All right, extra credit if you know who he is. But who she is what's on the label. So 888-876-5593-8888. Ronnie, and in the mid-1800s, this common edible was first introduced to our diet. What common edible? All right, we got Jula in Algonquin, and I probably have massacred her name, and she told me how to pronounce it before, and I've forgotten. So tell me again, Jula.
1: No worries, Allie. Zula.
0: Okay, Zula. Very good. I will not forget.
1: No worries. No worries if you do. One of them is chocolate.
0: You know, you're so close, I think I'm going to give this to you, because there was always chocolate around. However, you can help me with this. In the mid-1800s, what did they do with chocolate that had never been in our diets but is now forever?
1: Cocoa powder?
0: Nope. Nope, nope. You can do this. You can do this. What when we go out, what do we buy? If we're, you know, in the checkout line there, we're buying
1: candy?
0: Well, it is candy. And what kind of candy would chocolate be? It would be a chocolate
1: chip cookie?
0: No. Oh, God, you can do this. No. I'm giving it to you because chocolate bars.
1: Chocolate bars.
0: Yeah, good enough. Yes, 1847. A British company, Fry and Sons, took cocoa butter and sugar, made it into a paste, and debuted the Five Boys Bar, named after the five Fry sons. It was the first commercial chocolate bar.
1: Wow, I did not know that.
0: Well, you got close enough. Hang on, don't go away. All right, so good deal. So now, of course, you know, the prizes are worthless. Takes forever to get anything. But yeah, the first commercial chocolate bar. All right, so good deal. Put Zula on hold and talk to Gary in Austin. What'd you hear, Gary?
2: Well, I think I heard the impressions and later.

0: Yeah, well,
1: all right, well,
0: say that
1: deal.
0: To ourselves.
1: Yeah.
0: Okay.
1: All right, hang on. Don't go away. All right, so absolutely, the impressions, I've been trying. Lord knows I've been trying. And Brooke Benton, two tickets to Paradise. All right. Both fine songs. All right, so we put put Gary on hold, and we mosey on over to Billy Bob and Bourbonnais. How's it going tonight, Billy Bob and Bourbonnais?
2: Hey, 91st-time caller.
1: Oh, boy.
2: They got two of my answers. I was going to guess Brooke Benton, and for the food, I was going to say breadfruit, you know, with Captain Bly and Christian. They went on a trip to get breadfruit, but I was wrong.
1: Yes.
2: And I got one request here before my quiz.
1: Okay.
2: This might be a toughie for you. They had Judy Garland in the 40s or 50s. She did a movie with the Busby Berkeley production called Who? Did you ever hear that song?
1: What is it called?
2: Who? Ba-da-da-da-da. Who?
1: The title is just Ooh?
2: Who? W-H-O.
1: Okay, Who?
2: Is what they sang, in it, but I don't know if that's the name of the song. I thought maybe...
1: I'll look.
2: Seeing the void ain't the greatest.
1: I'll look.
2: Thank you.
1: All right. So what are we working on? Five by
2: five. Five by five.
1: All right. And I have them right in front of me. Thanks to Lisa. Yes. Name a nut.
2: You're doing
1: it. Yes.
2: Okay.
1: Really name a nut with the same name as a TV maid.
2: Hazel.
1: Yes, absolutely. Who was born Ernest Evans in 1941?
2: Sergeant Bilko?
1: Chubby Checker. All right.
2: Okay.
1: All right, that's okay.
2: I can contend it to be him.
1: Okay. What city was Elvis born in?
2: Oh, crap. Chubby. Memphis or Tupelo? I would guess Tupelo.
1: Absolutely right.
2: Okay.
1: Who was born Anna Mae Bullock?
2: Boy, yeah, tough ones. I'm saying adios. You got me. I'm done.
1: Oh, man, that was Tina Turner.
2: All righty. Have a good evening, then.
1: All right, good deal. Thanks. Appreciate it. All right, so 888-876-5593. We'll pause for the news, and then we'll pick it up right there, providing you call, because it is Monday Night Trivia. Your participation is warranted. Another bumper stumper coming up, and another question as well in moments here on WGN Radio.

Man Radio. I'm Ronald James. Okay, that's a gift, too. Yeah, I would think from production values alone, you would absolutely know. So 888-876-5593. But you need another question. That's what's going on here, and I can do that. From 1950 to 2001, there was a group of top-secret White House employees formed for this purpose. What purpose? All right, 1950 to 2001.

0: So yeah, that's like 51 years. A group of top secret White House employees formed for this purpose. What purpose? 888-876-5593 is 8888-RALEIGH. All right, so let's see. What are we doing there? We say goodbye to Billy Bob, who didn't do it on 5x5, and we say hello to Dave on the north side. So, all right, Dave, what are we doing with you?
1: Hello.
0: Yeah, what's happening tonight?
1: Trying to do lyrics.
0: Okay, and that would be 1978 lyrics?
1: Yeah.
0: Well, let's think about this a moment here, and I'll come up with something. Yeah, I think you did Lay Down Sally last week, didn't you?
1: Yeah.
0: Okay. All right. I think I've got something here. So, let's see.
1: Hey, I got a request for you.
0: Okay.
1: And I got an idea. On Tuesday, I liked how you did the instrumentals of Summertime.
0: Uh-huh.
1: And you did like two different artists doing the same song. And I was thinking on Tuesday night, if you do something called Two for Tuesday, like the same song, just two different artists doing it.
0: That's interesting. Okay. I like
1: yeah,
0: it.
1: I like that. Yeah, everyone. And I wanted to hear like Summertime again, but I want to hear like people singing it, like Ella Fitzgerald doing it and like maybe Duke Ellington or someone.
0: Yeah, well, the quintessential rock and roll version is Billy Stewart.
1: Okay, I mean, I'm into hearing new, you know, you turn me on to new people, that's cool.
0: Okay, all right. So, here we go. you ready? This is 1978,
1: yeah.
0: This was a huge hit. And you come to me on a summer breeze, keep me warm in your love, then softly leave, and it's me you need to show.
1: How deep is your love?
0: Absolutely right. Yeah. Yes. Oh, my God. You know the Bee Gees, and you're willing to admit it. Well, that takes a lot of courage, Dave.
1: I know the Bee Gees. I couldn't have guessed the artist this week.
0: Yeah.
1: Last week I had the artist, but not the song.
0: Yeah, well, this
1: did. If I had more time, I would have asked you to, like, play the song, probably. Would you have done that?
0: I don't know. Maybe.
1: No.
0: So anyway,
1: okay, I don't know if you did that with lyrics.
0: All right, you're a winner on lyrics. Hang on, don't go away. All right, thanks for the twofer idea. I like that. All right, so 888-876-5593, 8888-RALEIGH. If it's on your mind on Monday Night Trivia, well, it'll be on mine. I'd gotten an email. Where was it here? Yes, and from, well, we won't tell you from who. That's not nice. But I did get it, and it was here. And the gist of the email was, on Trivia Night, could you just stick to trivia? All right, paraphrasing it because it's not in front of me right now. And here's the deal on that. Absolutely, but, you know, with trivia, it requires callers. And there are times when all the lines are lit and you're just backed up. And there are other times when absolutely nothing is happening. And the deal is, on trivia, it's the only day of the week where I can't just do a monologue. Because if I ask the questions, I can't answer them. It's the way it works. It requires your participation. So when you don't participate and somebody calls in and wants to change the subject, I'm happy to talk to anybody. But it's that simple. But if you would like to play trivia, this would be a swell time to do it as far as that goes. Now, there's a new moon, and it's this week. I was just looking for that date. Let me find it here so that I can give you that. Because, if you're into the Law of Abundance, the new moon is May 16th, 3:01 p.m. Central Time. Yeah, May 16th. So this is May 11th, so act accordingly, why don't you? And the next full moon, May 31st, and since there was one on May 1st, that means the one on May 31st will be a blue moon, right? Okay, so May 16th for the lunar eclipse. No, not lunar eclipse. I can tell you when that's coming up, by the way. Total lunar eclipse, September 7th in Pisces, but for the new moon, because the new moon is the key to law of abundance. And if you don't know about law of abundance, if you go to something like MaryAnnWinkowski.com, you can take a look at what that is. And bottom line is the universe is always willing to help you out if you ask, but they're listening more attentively at right around the new moon. And so therefore you make out your prosperity checks, which are not real checks. You're not giving up any money. Don't worry about that at all. You just sit back and wait for all manner of riches to be yours, which may not be financial at all. Okay, so we'll get to Naoto. Going to do some Myers-Briggs here, I do believe. And Rockford. Oh, we're going to get to Ralph. Ralph wants to do charts, 1961. Always fun. There's plenty of room for you. 888-876-5593 on WGN Radio.

0: Radio. I'm Raleigh James. Who is that? There's your bumper stumper. That would be 1959. So who is he? 888-876-5593. And yes, our new question, from 1950 to 2001, there was a group of top secret White House employees formed for this purpose. What purpose? All right. There you go. Now, we've got Naoto in Japan. All right, Naoto. So you know we're doing Myers-Briggs. Naoto, how's it going today?
1: Yeah, I was just, attended my brother's live concert. It's in a small venue.
0: Yeah?
1: So, basically, he's a bassist.
0: Uh-huh.
1: So, you know, it was kind of nice to see him playing on stage.
0: Yeah, absolutely. That's hot.
1: Yeah.
0: All right.
1: Yes.
0: Okay. Well, that's more exciting than anything I've been doing, that's for sure. So let's let's talk about Myers-Briggs types. I'm going to describe one again. This is the ultimate go-getter, skilled at galvanizing people into action and showcasing things in a super practical way. They're naturally engaging and charismatic, always spotting little details and keeping their cool when things hit the fan. They have an amazing knack for learning about people and making them feel totally safe and be their true selves. Take Star-Lord, Peter Quill, from Guardians of the Galaxy. He's one. Star-Lord brings energy and enthusiasm to every mission. He's charismatic and charming, able to rally his eclectic crew from a talking raccoon to a sentient tree to work together despite their differences. His spontaneity and love for adventure drive the Guardians into some of the most daring and outrageous escapades across the galaxy. Star-Lord also exemplifies his type's ability to stay cool under pressure. Whether he's improvising a plan to escape from a high-security prison or engaging in an intergalactic dance-off to distract a villain, his quick thinking and adaptability are crucial to the team's success. So if you're one of these types or know someone who is, embrace their adventurous, free spirit. These are the individuals who bring joy, energy, and a sense of unity to any team, making them indispensable when things get tough. All right, so what is it?
1: Yeah, I feel like I might get this question before, but maybe not.
0: Okay, so what type is it?
1: I think they are ESFP.
0: Absolutely right. The champion.
1: Oh.
0: You betcha. Yeah, I don't think we've done it before, but maybe. But anyway, you know, so we add to your stash. So
1: okay.
0: Hang on. Don't go away. All right. So good deal.
1: Thank you.
0: Yeah. So, no, I don't think we talked about them last time, but you never know. We could have. All right. So let's put Neoto on hold. And Jan is a first-time caller. All right, Jan, welcome to WGN Radio.
2: Yes, hello. This is my first time calling. I enjoy your show.
0: Thank you. So what you think?
2: I believe that a group that was formed in the 50s at the White House was a bowling team.
0: Absolutely. Yes, you're 100% right. It was a bowling team. Absolutely right. And you know what caused them to ultimately disband?
2: No.
0: 9/11, they lost the security clearances to get in the White House.
2: Absolutely. Well, this is fantastic.
0: Yeah.
2: Thank you so very much for taking my call.
0: Oh, absolutely. Now, we'll get you something. The prizes are worthless. It takes a long time to get them, but eventually you get a certificate that's a lot of fun, and you get something you don't want, like a CD or a 45 RPM or a tablet or something. But hang on. Don't go away.
2: Thank you so much.
0: All right. Thank you, Jan. Call me again. I love it. All right. So
2: I will.
0: We get to meet Jan in Calumet Heights. That's terrific. All right. So, and we put her on hold without disconnecting her. Yeah. All right. Hey, life is good. I'll tell you what. All right. So Ralph is in Rockford. All right, Ralph. Let's get the magic twanger to obey and say, welcome back to WGN Radio. How are you, Ralph?
3: Well, thank you. Thank you very much. I'm feeling pretty good because I really like your show tonight because it's mostly about music.
0: Yeah.
3: Yeah, and so I had a couple of things for you here before we go into the charts. I had a six-pack.
0: Oh, yeah?
3: Okay,
0: let me find something to write this down so we'll get Ralph's six-pack.
3: Yeah.
0: All right, Ralph's Six pack. Okay, go.
3: Yeah, it's a six pack that is really dedicated to all the great musical stars that had a birthday over the weekend and last weekend.
0: Okay.
3: Yeah. And it was interesting. I know that's one of your favorite singers here. You know, Tony, the Captain, and Tennille. Tony Tennille.
0: Okay.
3: Yeah. And she turned 86 last Friday.
0: Yeah, she was a little older than the captain.
3: Yeah, well, she was a little older, but the captain died first.
0: Yes, that's true.
3: Yeah, he captain died first.
0: You just never know. You never know.
3: You never know.
0: Nope.
3: Yeah, especially that Neil Sedaka song, number one song, yeah. Love Will Keep Us Together, didn't quite work because they got divorced.
0: Yes, yes. Well, he was an interesting character. When I used to do political talk radio, he was a dedicated listener. He was always down for every conspiracy of the moment.
3: Yeah. He, I think he finally died of Alzheimer's, I believe.
0: Oh, did he really? That I didn't know. That's sad.
3: Yeah, well, that's what I thought. Yeah, that's what I heard anyway.
0: Okay, that's sad. Drove himself crazy. So maybe, yeah, well, it happens.
3: Yeah, well,
0: all right,
3: well
0: so
3: maybe
0: what,
3: he wanted to...
0: So what's your six-pack?
3: Yeah, six-pack, that was the number one, Shop Around by Tony Tennille.
0: Really? Okay, not that the was, original. Okay.
3: Yeah.
0: All right.
3: No, yeah, Shop Around. Believe it or not, but I couldn't believe when I heard it a few times that Tony Tennille sang it. It sounds more like a soul song. You know?
0: Okay, so well, it is a soul song, obviously. It's a remake of one.
3: Yeah, it is. Yeah, all but right. I think she did it quite well.
0: Okay, what's number two?
3: Okay. Number two is Donovan. You just mentioned him with Atlantis.
0: That's what you want to hear?
3: Okay.
0: You want to hear Atlantis?
3: No.
0: Oh,
3: I just want to say that you already mentioned it, this program, and he turned 80 on... on Sunday.
0: Okay.
3: He turned 80. So, and I like to hear, I mean, I had the pleasure of seeing him in concert in Eindhoven in Holland.
0: Okay.
3: In 1992. And he was, I've always liked him because the Beatles liked him too. And he had a close, somewhat of a relationship, not a relationship, but the admiration for John Lennon, and John Lennon helped him a little bit, and John Lennon wanted to pick up how he played the guitar.
0: Okay.
3: And that was interesting. And then in...
0: So what Donovan
3: Metal
0: song?
3: Yellow,
0: what Donovan song?
3: Donovan's song would be a Sunshine Superman.
0: Okay.
3: Yeah. And
0: all
3: then
0: right.
3: Let's go to
0: number
3: three.
0: Yeah.
3: That would be three, Tommy Rowe.
0: Oh, which one?
3: Yeah, he turned 84, just the birthday first.
0: Yeah.
3: And then Sheila, I thought Sheila was a very nice song. It's amazing how Sheila and Peggy Sue, like the beginning, is almost identical.
0: Yeah. And of course, originally he titled it Frida, and the label, because that's the girl that he knew when he was a child, and the label said, Frida will not sell. So they changed it to
3: no,
0: Sheila.
3: No,
0: but
3: no,
0: the last I saw Tommy Rowe, and it's been going on 50 years ago, but he was married to an older French lady, and I often wondered what happened.
3: Oh, okay. Well, maybe he moved to France. And
0: I don't think so, but he was living in Century City in a high rise. And I always tried to understand it and never could figure it out, but I don't know.
3: Yeah, right. Okay, well, the last time I saw him in concert was in Rockford on the waterfront. Yeah, in Rockford. He was all, you know, he was very nice, a great artist. And in Rockford, they had a program that called On the Waterfront, you know. They had really good oldies all the time. I don't know why they canceled it, but that was in 1997. Okay. So
0: I just looked her up. Tommy Rowe was married to Josette Banzai, and she died in 2020 of Alzheimer's, sadly. She attended college in Miami, got married the first time and all that, and then got married the second time. Oh. I guess they were married until she died. In 2019, Tommy announced that she was in advanced stages of Alzheimer's. Yeah.
3: Oh, boy.
0: Wow. That's all right.
3: Disease.
0: Yeah.
3: Well, the fourth and the sixth pick was Billy Joel. Billy Joel.
0: Which one?
3: He turned 77. He had a birthday on Saturday.
0: Uh-huh.
3: He turned 77. And I have two. I mean, you can also, you know, what you think is best. I had Big Shot and then Uptown Girl, because that Uptown Girl, that was, amazingly enough, this afternoon in with the Jeopardy. And in Jeopardy, they said that who changed from one girl to another. And then said it was Billy Joel with Uptown Girl. So he sang that about two girls.
0: Well, there you go. I thought we were maybe going to do Captain Jack or even Piano Man, but that's all right. Two more, and we've only got a minute until the news. So what are the two?
3: Oh, okay. Well, I'll do Philip Bailey from Earth, Wind, and Fire.
0: What song?
3: 75.
0: Okay.
3: Friday. And Earth, Wind, and Fire, I like especially the song Boogie Wonderland.
0: Okay. You got it.
3: With the emotions, with the emotions from Chicago. And then September, you know, they had a big hit September. That was chosen number 65 of the 500 most important hits, you know. Yeah. That was amazing to me.
0: Yeah.
3: Okay. And then now as number six, I had two group members.
0: Real quick. Oh, wait, I'm already in the news. See, here's the deal. The news is already on. When I mean a minute, I do mean a minute. So hang on till after the news. Don't go away.
3: Okay. Fine. Okay, thanks.

0: WGN Radio. I'm Raleigh James. Okay, so who are they? Yeah. 888-876-5593. 1960 on Arvey. So, yeah, a lot of different people. Got three more bumpers coming up. They all had something in common where they were appearing this week. Yeah, in 61, 62, and 63. So, what's the deal? Well, the deal is I need a new question for you. And here we go. In 1970, under 3 million Americans owned one. Today, about 6.5 million Americans own one. One what? So, yeah. Under 3 million Americans in 1970. Today, over 6.5 million. So, more than doubled in 55 years. What? 888-876-5593. Now, back to Ralph. We were at number six when the news interrupted us. And so so I've got five of them after Boogie Wonderland. You mentioned September. Which do you prefer?
1: Well, that's up to you. You know, I leave it up to you. September, I mean, I like the emotions with Boogie Wonderland because I really, I had a video clipping of that, how okay. they did it, and it was just such a great clipping too, and everything went well. You know, the emotions are Chicago, and Earth, Wind, and Fire is Chicago too, so I thought, you know, just do Chicago right, but September, I don't know why September was chosen number 65 of 500.
0: Well, it doesn't matter. These are your requests. So if Boogie Wonderland's what you want to hear, yeah. that's what you get. So what's number six?
1: Number six, I have two group members of CCR that turned 81. Both are turned 81 the first weekend of May. And one was Doug, I think his name was Doug Clifford. He plays the drums. And then I believe Steve Cook. He plays the bass. So, and the song that I thought was appropriate was Suzy Q Number One. You know, coming out of '68.
0: All right, but Suzy Q, do you want it by CCR, Dale Hawkins? Who do you want it by?
1: Yeah, by CCR. Okay. If possible.
0: Okay, sure. All right, you got it. We'll do it.
1: Yeah. Okay. Now about the I had the chart.
0: Yes, you do have the charts. All right, so let's go back. We're talking 1961, this week in 1961?
1: No, February.
0: Oh, right. 1960. February 1961.
1: February.
0: All right, February, and let's see, like February the 13th?
1: Yeah, the first week of February.
0: Oh, first week of February. All right, we can do that. Then, okay, I can do that. All right. And that would be, the chart would be the week ending February 5th. And it actually appeared in the January 30th edition of Billboard, but it's the chart for the week ending February 5th. You ready?
1: Okay.
0: Number one.
1: Yes.
0: Will You Love Me Tomorrow?
1: Oh, those were the Shirelles.
0: Yep. Number two, Calcutta.
1: Well, that was the biggest hit Lawrence Welk had.
0: Yeah, it sure is. Number three, Exodus.
1: Oh, that was, let's see, was it Ferranti and
0: yep.
1: Taisha?
0: Absolutely. Right? Number four, Wonderland by Night.
1: Oh, I better know that one. That's the first German that had a number one hit after the Lost War in America, and it was the... That was, of course, Bert Kempfert.
0: Absolutely. Interesting that two, three, and four were all instrumentals. All right, number five, Shop Around.
1: Yeah, there you go with Shop Around, The Miracles.
0: Right, number six, Angel Baby.
1: Oh, Jesus.
0: And how the hell this record could ever get played. And it's the biggest Hispanic record ever. Man, East L.A., they go absolutely nuts about this song.
1: Oh, then it must be, I think it was Rosie and the Originals.
0: Yes, and I'll tell you who else loved it was John Lennon. I don't know what's wrong with these people. Number seven, Calendar Girl.
1: Oh, that was one of your favorite composers and singers, and it was Neil Sedaka.
0: All right, number eight, Emotions.
1: Oh, that was Brenda Lee.
0: All right, nine, Rubber Ball.
1: I'm
0: like a rubber ball. I come bouncing back to you, bouncy, bouncy.
1: Yeah. I have to think that for a second here. That was that was almost like a one-hit war.
0: No. This guy had several things.
1: Oh, okay. Rubber war. That was... Oh, Bobby V, wasn't it?
0: Yeah, right. Okay. And number 10, are you lonesome tonight? If you are, serves you right.
1: Well, I'm not necessarily lonesome tonight because I'm on your show, so I better not be lonely.
0: Yeah.
1: So that was, of course, one of the biggest American stars, Elvis.
0: Absolutely right. We have a winner. You got them all.
1: Oh, thank you. That must be, believe it or not, but I knew the two lyrics, too, that you did before. I knew both of them, Peter and Gordon, and then the Bee Gees.
0: Yeah.
1: Yeah,
0: right.
1: That must be my night tonight.
0: I guess. Well, we'll add to your stash. Hang on, don't go away. And we'll get your six-pack on the air. All right. Now, you can have a six-pack. Now, I much prefer when Jimmy P's doing a six-pack, of course, because he and I think alike musically. But I'm not questioning it. If Ralph wants the aforementioned six, he gets them. Oh, speaking of Jimmy P, welcome back to WGN Radio.
2: Hey, Riley, how you doing? Hi. Yeah, I wanted to remind Ralph. He's a learned music buff, and he forgot one of the best singers, that lead singers of a group forever. Johnny Maestro was born May 7th.
0: Oh, yeah. No, you're...
2: And that was my birthday.
0: You're right, he was, and we're going to... and happy birthday, by the way. Mary had called, and she wants a G, but I'd give the world, so we're going to play that for her probably tomorrow night.
2: Yeah, Johnny Maestro, you know, and there's a song that he sang, I can't, it's got, it's like Darling Dear or something, or he's solo with a soprano, one of his group guys in the back. I can't think of it. Can you help me out on that one?
0: I'm trying to, and and it's not coming to me.
2: Oh. Well, as long as you got time for a six-pack?
0: Of course I do.
2: All right, number one would be I Just Don't Want to Be Lonely by Main Ingredients.
0: Okay.
2: Number two is What You See Is What You Get.
0: All right.
2: Number three is Bad Boy by the Jive Bombers.
0: Okay.
2: What is that, three or four?
0: That's three.
2: Three. Four is let's give one by the Crest, the first hit they had, the Mexican Girl.
0: Oh, okay, all right, yeah. See, I was expecting something like the Angels Listened In, but that's okay.
2: Angels Listened In was good too, but
0: no. All right, yeah, I remember that record and on co-ed. Yeah, what the hell was it called? It'll come to me. My Juanita. It was not on Crest, on Coed. That was on Joyce. My Juanita.
2: And Gene Pitney, every breath I take.
0: Oh yes. Okay.
2: So that should be six.
0: That's
2: huh?
0: five.
2: Five.
0: Yeah.
2: How about one by the Clovers? I wasn't going to call you. I was just listening, and I figured. But when I heard Ralph forget about Johnny Maestro, how could he forget Johnny, especially when it's my birthday too?
0: Right, that's right. And
2: so,
0: listener Mary would be very upset. So I don't know. You want Nip Sip or what do you want?
2: How about I Love You by the Volumes?
0: Oh, no Clover song. Okay.
2: No,
0: absolutely.
2: I Love You by... And there's a song I was singing. Who sang I Do?
0: Oh, the Marvelous. Yeah.
2: Throw that in there, too.
0: Okay, yeah, the Marvelous. Big record.
2: Yeah. All right, Riley. Okay. Thanks for putting me on the air. And
0: always. Great to hear from you. Thanks. Appreciate it.
2: All right.
0: Talk
2: and
0: about
2: tell
0: it.
2: Ralph next time, don't forget about Johnny Maestro.
0: That's right. All right. Good deal. Thanks. Appreciate it.
2: All right.
0: So there you have it. And give me an excuse to play Johnny Maestro. And I'm always happy to do that. Now, what do we have here? I believe that we're going to be doing charts, but we're also going to be doing trivia here, including Eric in Minneapolis wants Partridge Family trivia. So how are you tonight, Eric? Eric, we didn't lose you, did we? Are you still there? Gee, and I've got the Partridge Family right here. Oh, well, that's the way it is, I guess. All right. C'est la vie. All right, so maybe Eric will call back. I don't know. And let's see what else we're doing here. Oh, Scott's going to guess on our trivia question. So, yeah, it's more than doubled since 1970. In 1970, under 3 million Americans owned one, but today 6.5 million Americans own one. One what? Scott in Oak Lawn. Well, now why didn't that work? I don't know why. All right, it will now. Scott in Oak Lawn, welcome to WGN Radio.
3: Good evening. Thank you for taking my call.
0: Always.
3: Okay, my guesses are, number one, two televisions.
0: No, what's number two?
3: Number two, two jobs under the household.
0: No, what's number three?
3: Three or two cars.
0: No. Nice choices,
3: That's all
0: though.
3: I got for you.
0: If you think of something else, you call me back. Thanks.
3: Yes, ma'am. Thank
0: Appreciate
3: you very much.
0: It.
3: I enjoy your show.
0: Great to have you. All right. So, absolutely. That's all good guesses. They're just not right. Other than that, they're perfect. So, we will. We lost Eric, so we'll say goodbye to Eric. And, all right, Eric, you'll have to call us back if you want. We're going to do charts with Winston. All right. 1973. Jeff and Homewood won Seinfeld, so that's coming up. And your calls are welcome. We have another 40 minutes of trivia left, and I have this new question, don't you know? And that was in 1970, under 3 million Americans owned one. Today, about 6.5 million Americans own one. One what? 888-876-5593 on WGN.

0: 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I'm Raleigh James. Nothing like an answer record to your own song. So who is that? 888-876-5593-8888. Raleigh, there's your bumper stumper. Your question, of course, 1970, under 3 million Americans owned one. Today, 6.5 million Americans own one, at least. So what is it? All right, so there's your question. And we're going to do Seinfeld trivia right now with Jeff in Homewood. All right, Jeff.
1: Hello.
0: Yes. So, you ready for your Seinfeld question?
1: I'm ready.
0: What is George's ATM code?
1: It's KO.
0: Keep going. Trip. You know, you're in the right aisle, but wrong product.
1: Yeah. What is it? On a plane.
0: Oh, no, Bosco. It's Bosco.
1: Bosco.
0: Yeah. All right, talk to you next week.
1: Thank you.
0: Yeah, thanks. Yeah, all right. Close, but no. Yeah, I had the right idea, but yes, Bosco. All right, so let's see. Ralph has a bumper guess. All right, Ralph, what'd you hear, you know?
2: Yes, hello. Can you hear me?
0: I do.
2: Yes, well, I got confused with somebody else here because I like Johnny Maestro, and I know he was born on the 7th of May, like the gentleman that called in.
0: Yes.
2: And so I was, he mentioned Ralph, and you mentioned Ralph, and that's not right. I never did, I never was mentioned in connection with Johnny Maestro.
0: Well, no, what he was saying was that you picked birthdays and you didn't decide to use him since he had a birthday, too. That's what that
2: I misunderstood
0: That was, you left out Johnny Maestro when you were talking about all these other birthdays, but that's all right. We'll make it up. We'll be playing some.
2: I know.
0: All right.
2: Yeah, well, I know that, but I mean, I only had a six-pack. Maybe he could have put Johnny Maestro into it.
0: Absolutely, he did. All right, talk to you later. Thanks. All right, I say that because it's time for the news once again, and we're not going to blow it this half hour. But Jimmy, if he had a bumper guess, and I know he knows who it is, so right after the news, we'll find out right here on WGN Radio.

0: 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I'm Raleigh James. All right, so who is that? And there's your bumper stumper. We've got one more after that. And they were all appearing somewhere this week, 61, 62, and 63. All right, so Jimmy P called back with a bumper guess. And no surprise there. He probably knows this last one as well. So, Jimmy P, what'd you hear you know?
1: Hey, Raleigh, first of all, I want to apologize to Ralph. I'm sorry he misunderstood what I was
0: That's quite all right.
1: Referring to. Nothing about his six-pack, but I, you know,
0: yeah.
1: So I apologize if he misunderstood me.
0: All's good.
1: There?
0: Yeah, all's good.
1: All right, because I enjoy listening to his musical information. All right, was that Clive McFadder, the last one?
0: Yes, it was.
1: And was that the Midnighters?
0: Yes, Hank Ballard and, yes, indeed.
1: And was that the Olympics?
0: Yes.
1: And was that, I don't know if he's disguising his voice, but was that Fats Domino?
0: It was Fats Domino. Yes.
1: Oh, okay.
0: Absolutely, I'm thinking,
1: I know his style, but his key was elevated a couple. So, these were all easy ones. I'm surprised nobody jumped in and grabbed them, you know.
0: Well, they were. So, I meant for them to be easy, and that's what I said at the beginning of the show.
1: Yeah, that's what I figured.
0: Yeah, some people complain that, you know, they're all too hard, so I made them easy. Didn't matter. Oh, well.
1: Oh, well. Well, anyhow, thank you, Raleigh. And again, Ralph, I'm sorry.
0: All right.
1: I enjoy, if you're a listener, I enjoy listening to your musical information. You and Raleigh go back and forth, so it sounds good.
0: All right. Well, good deal.
1: All right,
0: well,
1: Raleigh.
0: We'll add to your stash. Thanks. Appreciate it. All
1: okay.
0: Right, so more for Jimmy P there. He got most of the bumpers there. But Jan in Calumet City heard one she thinks she knew. And let's see what that is. All right, Jan, what'd you hear you know?
2: Yes, hello again. Yeah. I did call earlier. I think that's Clyde McFadden.
0: Yep, McFadder, yes, absolutely. Well, you recognize Clyde McFadder? Good enough for me. Hang on, we'll add to your stash. Don't go away. All right, so yes, indeed, former lead singer of the Drifters, of course, and others. But that's Jan recognized her Clyde McFadder. Yeah, very recognizable artist. Okay, we're going to do charts. We're going to do charts with Winston and with Mark, and then we're going to do 5x5 with Stacy. All right, so let's see, 1977, I guess it's Mark who won 77, so we'll start there. Mark, welcome back to WGN Radio.
3: You're right. Okay. You're right, and I've just reheated some coffee, and so I may be up. No, I won't be up the rest of the night because caffeine doesn't seem to do that to me.
0: Well, you know, here's the deal. You only need to be up about 5 minutes. Charts doesn't take that long.
3: That's true.
0: Yeah. All right.
3: And hopefully my mind is fully awake.
0: Oh, man. Well, good luck on that. Mine up and left me years ago. All right. Here we go. Number one.
3: Okay.
0: One. When I Need You.
3: Leo Sayer.
0: Absolutely right. Number two, Sir Duke.
3: Stevie Wonder.
0: Yep. Number three, Hotel California.
3: The Eagles.
0: Yeah. Number four, Southern Nights.
3: Glenn Campbell.
0: Number five, couldn't get it right.
3: The Climax Blues Band.
0: I'm afraid so. Number six, Right Time of the Night.
3: Ronstadt?
0: Nope. And what's really shame is this woman much earlier had some great things, but this wasn't it. But yes, Right Time of the Night.
3: Yeah, and I can hear the song in my head right now.
0: Yeah.
3: She
0: mostly wound up singing jingles.
3: Oh.
0: Yeah.
3: Yeah, when you tell me, I'm going to kick myself.
0: Jennifer Warnes.
3: Okay.
0: Yep.
3: All right, yeah.
0: Number seven, you'll get this, So Into You.
3: Oh, the Atlanta Rhythm Section.
0: Absolutely. Number eight, I'm Your Boogeyman.
3: Oh, KC and the Sunshine Band.
0: Number nine, Got to Give It Up, Part One.
3: I don't remember.
0: No, you do. Got to Give It Up. This was a huge, huge, huge hit for this guy.
3: Well, I wasn't listening to as much Top 40 in those days, so I'm
0: All right.
3: Again, I'm going to kick myself.
0: Oh, you really are. Let me have you hear a little about it. As soon as you hear it, you'll get it.
3: Yeah. Okay. All right.
0: Let's see if I can. Oh, yeah, here we go. Got to give it up. Yeah, you won't.
3: Yeah, and that wouldn't have worked with the other one because I just plain forgot the name of the
0: singer. Well, right, exactly. That I know. But this you should get.
3: Yeah. Oh, Marvin Gaye.
0: Of course, Marvin Gaye. I knew you could do it. All right. And number 10.
3: Just didn't know the title.
0: Yeah, Got to Give It Up, Part 1. Number 10, I Want to Get Next to You.
3: Did you play it?
0: Yeah.
3: I Want to Get Next to You.
0: Yeah, absolutely. I always laugh when I hear this group. I'll tell you why after we play it. But really laugh.
3: Oh, this is a laugh out loud for you.
0: Oh, well, yes, because of something having nothing to do with this particular song, but with this particular group, it is absolutely.
3: Okay.
0: And here you go.

0: know. Waiting on you. Oh, baby. Still not getting it.
1: All right, well, let me play their biggest hit then. And
0: okay.
1: I'd be stunned if you don't get it right away.
0: Okay. Yeah, I know this song.
1: Yeah.
0: Car Wash.
1: And it's by?
0: Oh, gosh, I know the name of this group. I know the name of this group. Rolls Royce.
1: Yes, absolutely, Rolls Royce. Okay, so while
0: there we go.
1: They were making the rounds while they were promoting I Want to Get Next to You, which I played from May of 1977.
0: Yeah.
1: And so there I was, a music director of a station in Durham, North Carolina. And
0: yeah.
1: The guy who was on after me, Don, I won't even mention his last name, he was going to interview the group. Well, this is wonderful, right? And so I'm minding my own business till the program director yells at me, "Get in there now!" I said, "What do you do?" He said,
0: "Oh."
1: He just said, "Why don't you guys just talk amongst yourselves?"
0: Oh.
1: Yeah, because there were a number of people in Rolls Royce. He didn't know what to say. So he literally, I listened to it back on the tape later. I said, yeah, he did say that. Yeah, I don't know. Why don't you guys just talk amongst yourselves? I thought, that is not an interview. But yeah, so every time I hear Rolls Royce, I think, they're still talking amongst themselves, I'm sure. So, yeah. But anyway, you got your 10, or enough of them anyway, so 9, actually.
0: Radio is full of adventures, isn't it?
1: Oh, yeah. Yeah, it beats working. All right, well, hang on. don't go away.
0: Okay.
1: All right, so yeah, I wouldn't do it if it was like work. All right, so let's put Mark on hold. We can do that. All right, and I'll go directly to Winston. Winston is where? I don't know because I can't see that far. Winston, welcome back to WTN Radio.
2: Thanks. I'm in Ingleside. How are you doing, Raleigh?
1: Okay, Ingleside. Good. Good to have you. Yeah, on this monitor's a little too small for me, so even bending over, I'm like, I have no idea. All right, so good. Good, good, good. Ingleside it is. You're representing all of Ingleside here, and we're doing 1975?
2: 73.
1: Oh, okay. What?
2: Yeah, before I do that, can I take a guess at the 1970s question?
1: Yes, what do you think?
2: I have a few guesses. Is there ham radio?
1: Nope. What's next?
2: Waterbed.
1: What's next?
2: Hula hoop.
1: Next.
2: Etch-a-sketch.
1: Next.
2: That's it.
1: Okay. So now, are we doing this week in 1973 or another week?
2: Yeah, this week is fine.
1: All right. This week it is. Here we go. Number one. Tie a yellow ribbon round the old oak tree.
2: Tony Orlando and Dawn.
1: Yes. Number two. You are the sunshine of my life.
2: Stevie Wonder.
1: Yes. Number three. Oh, man. Little Willie.
2: Sweet or
1: yeah,
2: the sweet?
1: Yeah, absolutely the sweet. Yeah. Would you play Little Willie? Man, I'll tell you what. Number five. Drift Away.
2: Don't Be Gray.
1: Yes. Number six. Stuck in the Middle with You.
2: Steeler's Wheel?
1: Absolutely. Number seven, Frankenstein.
2: Edgar Wintergroup.
1: Right. Number eight, The Night the Lights Went Out in Georgia.
2: Vicki Lawrence.
1: Yeah. Number nine, Daniel.
2: Elton John.
1: And number ten, The 12th of Never.
2: Oh, that's Johnny Mathis.
1: Well, it would be, but not in 1973, so think again.
2: Oh, how about Donny Osmond?
1: Yes, I'm afraid so. All right, let's see how far you get. All right. Reeling in the Years is number 11.
2: That's Steely Dan.
1: Yep. Number 12 is Wildflower.
2: That is Skylark.
1: Yep. 13, My Love. Ugh.
2: That is Paul McCartney and Wings.
1: Yep, afraid so. Number 14, Pillow Talk.
2: Sylvia.
1: Yes. Number 15, Daisy A Day.
2: Sounds like something country.
1: It is. It is. And it's if you can name another record by this guy, you're doing better than me.
2: You said it's Daisy a Day?
1: Yes, I'll give you a Daisy a Day. Yeah, it's one of those, tearjerker records. I'll play it for you. I think it's here.
2: It's not Jim Stafford, right?
1: No. I mean, it's you can't name another record by this guy, I don't think.
2: Oh, gotcha.
1: If you could, and doesn't even seem to be in here. That's interesting.
2: I'll say Ed Clark.
1: Oh, that's nice. Judd Strunk.
2: Okay.
1: Yes, Daisy a Day. Yeah, it's one of those, tearjerker, dies in the end. But that's all right. You got through 14 with no trouble. Real good deal. It gets really bad after that because the Carpenters are number 16. So very good.
2: Oh, well, I only missed two. Can we go till I miss a third?
1: Oh, if you want, but we've already won.
2: Yeah.
1: Okay, then we won't give you Sing by the Carpenters because I just said that. So you'll get this next one. Number 17, Hocus Pocus.
2: Focus.
1: Mm-hmm. Number 18, Out of the Question.
2: Question.
1: British. On Ma'am.
2: British. Out of the Question.
1: Male vocal.
2: Male vocal, British. Out of the Question. Cliff Richards?
1: No. This is a guy who actually had one huge, huge hit, and it usually turns up on the world's worst hit records, and I don't know why. I always thought that it was a nice song, but no. Gilbert O'Sullivan.
2: Oh, yeah, yes. He did have that big hit.
1: Yes,
2: Alone Again Naturally.
1: Exactly, and people hate it.
2: And that song was covered a lot by a lot of people.
1: Oh,
2: too.
1: No kidding, yeah. And Paul McCartney said, several people did, but including Paul McCartney, that if he could really write songs, he would have written Alone Again Naturally. Yeah, they loved it.
2: Yeah.
1: Writers loved it. Okay, so now, number 19. Well, actually, I think there was three, but number 19, let's see if you do it. Funky Worm.
2: Say it again?
1: Funky Worm.
2: I'm going to go with the Parliaments.
1: Nope. Ohio Players.
2: Oh, I was in that vein.
1: Yes, absolutely. Do you remember it?
2: Not so much. I remember how Ohio Players had a number of hits.
1: Oh, yeah, but Funky Worm was just great. It really was.

0: is funny.
1: Okay, take it, Fetish.
2: Yeah, so, so there
0: That's
2: you have
0: good.
2: It. Yeah, yeah, it's a fine song. So, all right, well, you're a winner. Of course, prizes are worthless, but eventually you get a certificate that's fun and something else you don't want. So hang on, don't go away. All right.
0: Thanks,
2: so,
0: Riley.
2: Good deal. Thanks for playing. All right, so Winston did well. We put him on hold, and we'll get to, Francis and DeKalb. Stacey Algonquin wants her 5x5, and that's coming up next right here on WGN Radio.

0: I hope this is Buzz Aldrin.
1: Alan Shepard.
0: Oh, Alan Shepard.
1: Yeah, you knew that. All right. What brand of jeans did Brooke Shields advertise?
0: I'm just going to say Levi's. I didn't watch that.
1: Calvin Klein.
0: Oh, Calvin Klein.
1: Talk to you next week.
0: Okay.
1: Okay, thanks.
0: You.
1: Appreciate it. All right. So there you have it. And again, we thank Lisa big time for the questions. It makes the show so much easier to do when somebody's doing show prep, because that somebody is almost never me. All right. So Franz is in DeKalb. Welcome back to WGN Radio.
2: Yes, hello.
1: So you're going to guess on our trivia question?
2: I only got one thing.
1: Okay.
2: Is it a cell phone?
1: It is not. My God, in 1970, under 3 million people had a cell phone? Not a chance. Okay, but thanks for trying.
2: A couple people had those old bricks.
1: Oh, yeah, but not 3 million.
2: Well, this is true. Okay, thank you so much.
1: Thanks for trying. Okay, bye.
2: Yep,
1: all right.
2: Good night.
1: And it's going to hang around next week, you know. So, yes, in 1970, under 3 million Americans owned one. Today, about 6.5 million Americans own one. Yeah, I think a lot more than that own cell phones as far as that goes today. But no, it's interesting when we think about it. We think that this has been around forever, like the web and all that, and really just a scant few decades at most. So there you have it. All right, again, let me mention that there is a new moon at the end of the week. But all right, let's see what I can tell you about the bumpers in the moments here. What they all have in common? They all were on stage at the Kiel in St. Louis. In 1961, Sam Cooke headlined at the Kiel in St. Louis with Hank Ballard, Clyde McFadder, Aretha Franklin, and the Olympics. That last bumper, by the way, was Aretha Franklin. In 1962, the biggest show of stars for 62, Brooke Benton and Fats Domino headline at the Kiel, starring Gene Chandler, Bruce Chanel, Don and Juan, The Impressions. 1963, Sam Cooke, once again, and St. Louis at the Kiel headlining, and that was with Jerry Butler, The Crystals, The Drifters, Esther Phillips, and Johnny Thunder. All of the answers will be online, except for the straggler question, which, of course, will be left for next week. All right, tomorrow, full show 21 hours from now. Until then, that's a wrap. We thank Adam for keeping us on the air and John for screening your calls. Above all, I thank you for calling. Really couldn't do trivia without you. Talk to you tomorrow night. I'm Raleigh James. It's WGN Radio.
3: 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I'm Grant Marshall, 2020 News. Real news, real stories, real fun. Cold case cracks, campus crime comeback. A college co-ed found fatally stabbed in her Texas dorm decades ago. Case cold, clues scarce, a killer concealed now jolts back to life. Investigators lean on new forensics, revived witness whispers, and modern method sleuthing to spotlight a suspect long lost to time. A woman's silenced story now surges toward long-delayed justice. Time tried to tuck it away, but truth just turned up the heat. Brawl in the family. It's the little old lady, a sassy screamer who compelled cops near Cleveland to be dispatched to a doozy of a domestic. Granny was wasted, reportedly, and yelling at the rest of the family. Grandpa slapped Grandma in the kisser, then the daughter put Granny in a chokehold, cops claim, who cuffed them, but no charges against Grandmommy Beerus. Ornery people, one big scrappy family. Road spill, prowlers of the Everglades. A couple of creepy clowns got collared crossing Central Florida with a dead alligator strapped to the roof of their ride, cops say, who report the gator freighters wanted to get their stiff specimen stuffed. Now these characters are up to their crass in crocodiles. Their alleged attempt to snatch taxidermy from the jaws of deceit, leaving them facing charges of illegal gator possession. No word yet on possible penalties, but might the reported reptile rustlers soon be stuck in the slammer in alligator Alcatraz? And that's what's happening. I'm Grant Marshall, 2020 News.
1: 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We started right at 10. And if you don't hear yourself on it, it's because you didn't call, and I hope you'll rectify that soon. 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

0: WGN Radio. I'm Raleigh James. Monday night, the time is right for Monday Night Trivia. So that's what we're going to do here. We have a straggler question already. I have people wanting to take a guess at it, so hopefully I've remembered it correctly. In the mid-1800s, this common edible was first introduced to our diet. Yeah, well known now. What common edible? So that's the straggler question. We have several bumper stumpers, 11 of them actually, and they all have a theme. And the theme, by the way, is they were all on stage. Yeah, where and when? All right, so obviously when is this week? All right, they were all on stage this week somewhere, some years. So who are they and where were they? So that's the deal there. Some of them are going to be very familiar to you, and others, maybe not so much. But I guarantee you there's some easier stuff because some of you have said, well, give me a break. Well, we have. All right, so if you don't know my bumper stumpers and you haven't heard them yet, and you have no idea about my straggler question, Though Jeff in Homo is going to take a guess on that, you can have your own category, and sky is the limit. And starting it off, John, who called before the show even started, said, I want 1969 charts. So, John, welcome to WGN Radio.
1: How are you?
0: All right, how about yourself?
1: Very good.
0: So we're going to do 1969 charts, huh, this week?
1: That would be fine.
0: All right. This week in 1969, the number one song was Aquarius, Let the Sun Shine In.
1: Fifth Dimension?
0: Yep. Number two was Hair.
1: Cow's Hills?
0: Number three, Get Back.
1: The Beatles?
0: Number four, It's Your Thing. Do what you want to do. It's your thing.
1: It's your thing. Do what you want to do. I do not know that one.
0: The Isley Brothers, but that's okay. You're allowed three wrong out of this. Number five is Love Can Make You Happy. Yeah. Big record.
1: Mercy.
0: Yes, absolutely. Tampa Zone. Number six, Hawaii 5-0.
1: The Ventures.
0: Yes. Number seven, The Boxer.
1: Simon and Gar.
0: Yep. Number eight, Atlantis.
1: Atlantis, Let the Sun Shine In?
0: No, that's Aquarius, Let the Sun Shine In. Atlantis.
1: Oh, okay.
0: He was on Epic. It was British Invasion.
1: And who was that one? Do not know that one.
0: Okay, that would be Donovan.
1: Okay.
0: Number nine, Guitar Zan. He's a jungle man.
1: Ray Stevens?
0: Yes. And number 10, These Eyes.
1: Guess who?
0: Yes, absolutely right. All right. Well, 80% is a winner to me. Takes forever to get anything, but eventually you will. So hang on. Don't go away. All right.
1: Thank you.
0: Good deal. So John started it out with acing charts. You can pick your year. You can pick your week or month, too. But if you don't, I usually pick this week in time. But, I'm not particular, so you can pick anything you want. I usually do the Billboard charts, but if you prefer I do the Cashbox charts, I can do that. So you just tell me. All right, so 888-876-5593. Jeff in Homewood's taking a guess on our trivia question. So what do you think, Jeff?
2: I'm thinking it's breakfast cereal.
0: It is not.
2: Okay.
0: But that's a nice guess. All right, thanks for calling.
2: I'll call back. Thanks.
0: All right, I hope so. Okay, yes, indeed. And you can have up to a half a dozen guesses with each call, of course. All right, so we're going to be doing Beatles with Barry in New Hampshire. Of course, he'll get it right because he knows everything about the Beatles. Mary in Michigan has a request. All right, Mary, so what is it you want to hear?
3: Yes, please. Hi, Raleigh. The Crests, G, but I'd Give the World.
0: Okay. Play it for you tomorrow night.
3: All right. And Johnny Maestro's birthday was May 7th.
0: Yes, we talked about it last week.
3: Oh, okay, great.
0: You
3: I'm
0: betcha.
3: Sorry I missed it.
0: Yeah. Yeah, hard to believe he's been gone since 2010.
3: Yes, what a loss.
0: Yes, agreed wholeheartedly.
3: Oh, yes. In keeping with Monday Night Trivia, do you know were the Crests or the Del Vikings the first integrated group?
0: Del Vikings before the Crests.
3: Really? Okay.
0: Yeah, I think, but they were in the service, so it's a little different in terms of how that happened. But, yeah. And actually, there were integrated groups before that. So not uncommon very often to see groups where the lead singer might be African-American and a group not. It's later, but it comes to mind, the Impalas, Sorry I Ran All the Way Home. I think that was one. But there are many, many others. I'll try and find out who the first was, though, because I never bothered to think that way, but I'll see what I can find out.
3: All right. Thank you, Raleigh.
0: All right. Thanks, Mary. Appreciate the call.
3: All right, have a great night.
0: You too. All right, so who was the very first? I don't know. And I assume that we're talking the era of R&B and doo-wop on, as opposed to not gonna go back to the 1920s or something. All right, I guess we could, but that's not what we'll be doing. Now we'll get to Jim in Blackwood. Oh, this is so exciting! All right, he's back. So we're gonna do charts, and we're gonna do January of 1966, next on WGN Radio.
4: 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Out here in this rat race,

0: WGN Radio, I'm Ronnie James. So who are they? Huge group, you should know. And it was a flip side, 1963. Yeah, while they were on stage somewhere. And that's a part of the theme. So I'm giving you all sorts of hints on that this week. Now, this is exciting. Jim in Blackwood is back. All right, Jim in Blackwood, New Jersey. Welcome back to WGN Radio. How you been?
1: Hi, well, you just hang in there the best I can. I came close to dying a couple times, but I'm not giving up yet.
0: Good. Well, I'm glad to hear that.
1: And also, I've listened the way I should be, too. I got your DXing on my GE Super Radio, so that's
0: nice.
1: To the 720. No computers tonight.
0: Good. So, all right.
1: So I want to try first week of Billboard charts for January of 66.
0: January of 66. Okay, here we go. Here we are. So we have the first week, which would actually end January 2nd. I think they compiled this in December, though, so I can give you January 9th if you'd rather. It's up to you.
1: Well, maybe they skipped a week for the top.
0: Oh, no, they got it. I got December 26th, January 2nd, January 9th. But, you know, the dates on the charts are like a week after they actually compile them.
1: I know Casey Kasem, the first year, July of 71, mm-hmm. they were a week ahead, it was actually like the first week was actually this July 4th was actually July 7th. Yeah. Then they had a special in May 71, and then they got intact with the year.
0: Right.
1: I do remember that.
0: Yeah, I probably still have the disc somewhere. Mm-hmm. All right, so let's see. Number one, I Feel Fine.
1: Beatles.
0: Number two, Come See About Me.
1: Supremes.
0: Number three, Mr. Lonely.
1: Bobby Vinton.
0: Number four, Love Potion. Number nine.
1: About to say not the Coasters. It's,
0: No, and not the Clovers either. You can do this, though. British Invasion on Cap.
1: Oh, well.
0: I know you.
1: Any other hints besides the label?
0: Well, and British Invasion? Well, gee, they were actually one of my favorite, as far as I don't know that I have a favorite British Invasion group, but if I did, this might be them. They redid a lot of the Cameo Parkway stuff.
1: Okay. Oh, it's boy, why am I having such a senior moment like that?
0: Yeah, it is, because when I tell you, you'll just be beating yourself up, that's for sure.
1: I've been beat up enough already.
0: I'm trying to think
1: it's coming to be the Dave Clark 5?
0: No. No. I think about people who redid Cameo Parkway stuff, and they were actually from Liverpool. They formed in 1959, and they had really nice stuff. They redid some Drifter stuff. They redid a lot of the Cameo Parkway stuff. They redid some Jackie DeShannon stuff. They were good.
1: Was their manager also Brian Epstein?
0: I don't know.
1: Because I know he did the... Epstein had the... Billy J. Kramer to come to Swiss.
0: Right, it's not them, but... yeah. I say, I don't know. I'm not a British Invasion fan, but I happen to like this group for whatever reason.
1: Can you picture the other song they did?
0: Well, I say Sweets for My Sweet when you walk in the room. Needles and Pins.
1: Yeah, the...
0: And I looked them up. They were not managed by Brian.
1: Mm.
0: They were one of the few in Liverpool back then who wasn't. And apparently he wanted to sign them, but he lost interest after they had a disasterly drunken audition performance at the Cavern Club. Well, so...
1: That was the way of life back then, especially on a Friday or Saturday night.
0: Right, exactly. So yeah. But they were good. Drunk or not, they were good.
1: Yeah, it's on the tip of my proverbial tongue is we're in the tabulation.
0: Oh, yeah, right. Here, that's right. You'll hate yourself, the Searchers.
1: Okay.
0: I know. All right, so we move right on from the Searchers at number four to number five, Downtown.
1: Petula Clark.
0: Right, number six, Going Out of My Head.
1: Little Anthony the Imperials.
0: Number seven, Amen.
1: the Impressions. No. By the way, I just wonder, why was that song never considered a Christmas song? It talks about the manger and everything.
0: Yeah, I don't know. Well, certainly it was topping the charts in Christmas 1964. You know, it was big. But yeah, why didn't they ever play it as a, you know, like they did Jingle Bell Rock Forever and all? I don't know. You'd have to ask somebody who cared. I have no idea.
1: None of the old Christmas formats play that.
0: Yeah.
1: At least I've never heard it.
0: Right, right. And that was definitely a top 15 record. All right, and obviously a top 10 record later, but, I mean, it was top 15 when Christmas time 1964 rolled around. All right, so number 8, The Jerk.
1: The, it's another R&B group, right?
0: Yeah, yeah, we're talking L.A., you're talking lead singer was Don Julian.
1: The Jerk. Did they have any other hits, big hits?
0: Not as this name. This was a shortened version of another name that they had some hits on.
1: Yep. And L.A., it's...
0: Don Julian.
1: I'm stumped there,
0: too. They were on the Money label. Well, that was actually The Larks, and shortened form of Meadowlarks, yes.
1: Murphy was named himself after Lark cigarettes back then.
0: No, like I say, they had been the Meadowlarks, and they shortened it.
1: Okay. Of course, Meadowlarks, now the first thing I think of that name, I always think of the Road Trotters.
0: Right, legend. Rainy Day Bells or something like that. No, this is long before that. The Meadowlarks were just a terrific L.A. R&B group as far as that. Don Julian and the Meadowlarks, oh my goodness. And, Heaven and Paradise was one of theirs. That was a big hit in L.A. And it probably is the biggest one. And, it's probably the only one I guess would be nationally played. All right,
1: I guess the records, I guess a lot of stores that stole the records, that was the Dolphins of Hollywood.
0: Oh, well, sure. Well, it was on Dutu, so obviously, Dutone, that's about as L.A. as it gets, so absolutely.
1: And Dolphins was actually not in Hollywood.
0: No, of course, that was the joke, because at that time, African-Americans were not allowed to own businesses in Los Angeles, in the section of Los Angeles Hollywood was in. It was never a real place. It was part of L.A. So that's why he said, all right, well, I'll be Dolphins of Hollywood. He was right on Central Avenue, and that's where, of course, you know, Huggy Boy broadcast live from there. And probably Dolphins and Dutone were the two big South Central labels. Obviously, Dootsie Williams for Dutone, but sure.
1: Yeah, I think Dutone was kind of mentioned as maybe a parody or something in the movie The Thing You Do. It was called Playtone.
0: Yeah. Very well could be. And, of course, they had the line of, the racy records, too, like the Red Fox records and that as well. So, all right. Well, you are a winner, as always, and the news is up, so it's good to hear from you. Hang on. Don't go away. All right.
1: Also, can I give a
0: for tomorrow? If you hang on, you can. But all stops for the news, including me on WGN Radio.

0: BN Radio. I'm Raleigh James. Okay, so who are they? 1962. Yeah. All right, so now we're talking to Jim in Blackwood, who said, I don't know what you said, Jim, but the news interrupted you, so pick it up from there.
1: I can't give you some news, too, about a famous Philly newscaster, Larry Kane. He just announced his retirement after 60 years in the market.
0: Oh, absolutely. Wow. Okay, well, I'm glad he's still with us.
1: Yeah, he came up in 66 to newscaster at WFL Radio when they went top 40 from Miami. And he's going to retire after the midterm election because he's a political commentary every Sunday right now on KYW News Radio.
0: Good.
1: So that's anyway, my request, a bumper request for Mara is from the Canadians CanCon site. It's called Love Drops by Barry Allen.
0: Okay.
1: He was from Alberta, and they didn't have any major studios back then. It's also 66, I think, so they drove down to the Norman Petty Studios in Clovis, New Mexico, and it's like a top 20 hit up there, but nothing down here.
0: Wow, all right, yeah, I do remember the record, but that's interesting that he decided to go to Clovis. Hell, he could have just gone to Winnipeg, had all sorts of studios.
1: I guess that's where the Guess Who started.
0: Yeah, and so much more. Winnipeg is really, in many ways, the music capital of Canada.
1: More so than Toronto.
0: Oh, absolutely. Or Montreal.
1: Montreal for French-speaking Canada.
0: Yeah. Yep.
1: So, anyway, that's about it. You have a great...
0: All right, well, it's good to hear from you. It's been a while. Don't wait so long next time. Hang on. Don't go away. All right, so good deal. 888-876-5593. Yes, we have a straggler question, and if you don't identify it, it'll be gone after tonight. So I'll reveal it is what will happen because we don't hold them for more than a week. Let me put Jim on hold so John can get the particulars since he won on charts. In the mid-1800s, this common edible was first introduced to our diet. What common edible first introduced mid 1800s. What took it so long? I don't know. All right, so that, and now you've had two bumpers, and we're going to have some guesses on them right about now. So, Robert in LaGrange. All right, Robert, wait a minute. Welcome back to WGN Radio. Are you with us, Robert? We've lost Robert. All right, well, maybe he will call back. Sorry about that, Robert. So, let's see what we will do. Fran and Austin's got a bumper guess.
2: Yeah, the Drifters?
0: Absolutely right. Rudy Lewis on lead. Yes, you betcha.
2: Oh, I love that song, Rat Race.
0: Yeah. Yeah, and not ever played anywhere for the most part. So.
2: I don't think I heard it until I started listening to you.
0: Oh, geez. Oh, that's terrible.
2: And that's, I might have heard it before that, but, you know, it's hard to remember.
0: Yeah.
2: I can't remember what I did yesterday, but, you know.
0: Oh, I relate. Totally. Absolutely.
2: Yeah.
0: I have to keep my little diary so I know what I've done even 20 minutes ago. So I relate. All right.
2: God, I know what you mean. I forgot my own phone number the other day.
0: I forgot my address today.
2: Oh, no. Oh, my God. Well, I don't feel quite so bad then.
0: Yeah, something was going to be delivered, and I had to look it up. So,
2: I was giving my phone number, and Gary said, that's not the right number. I'm like, and I was leaving it on a voicemail.
0: Oh, God.
2: Then I had to try to figure out how to delete it and start over.
0: Good luck on that.
2: Yeah. Anyway, I just... chalked it up to CRS when I called them back.
0: Right,
2: so.
0: Precisely. That's the umbrella category for just about anything.
2: Right.
0: So you want lyrics from 1963.
2: Oh, well, I already got the bumper, so lyrics?
0: No, well, actually, no, I guess you did get the bumper. So, yeah, you won. Yeah, I don't need to make you work any more than that. You'll get lyrics next time. Hang on, don't go away.
2: Okay.
0: All right, so our first bumper, Rat Race Drifters, has been gotten by Fran, who is absolutely right. So we put her on hold to confirm that address. Now, oh, man, we're going to do American Cars of the 1950s with Brian and Seneca. That'll be fun. Don and Beloit wants World War II planes, and it is getting harder and harder, I'll say that. So, Don, welcome back as soon as I can find the magic twanger. was here a minute ago. There we go. To WGN Radio. How's it going?
3: Good, good, good.
0: All right.
3: I had a big goal in a big semifinal game in Aurora Friday night. I was really happy. I scored a cool goal.
0: Good.
3: Fun.
0: Good.
3: Riley, I'm going to guess Straggler, Graham Flour, Graham Crackers?
0: Nope.
3: Gelatin?
0: Nope.
3: Salisbury Steaks?
0: Nope.
3: The Oysters of the Gilded Age?
0: Nope.
3: That's what it costs. All right, this is my best guess. My best one I always save for the last. Mm-hmm. Ketchup?
0: No.
3: Ah. Wow, you stumped me on this, because we guessed quite a few last week. I think that's five. I'm going to guess something with oats, like rolled oats or something.
0: Nope.
3: Okay, all right. Hey, could you play, good stuff, Sergio Mendez, maybe like really, really early. I think this is Cannonball, 1961. He teamed up with Antonio Jobim and all those others. I'm not pronouncing this. Was Oba La La?
0: Yeah, Oba La La. That's from Dance Moderno. I like that.
3: Instrumental. It's instrumental. Yeah, if you could play that sometime this week, that'd be awesome.
0: Okay. Yeah, I like Oba La La. Okay. So Don and Beloit writing it down, so we'll know who requested it, and we'll talk here about the German ME-163 fastest combat plane, which of course was known as the whistling flying boat for its unique noises, but also for being equipped with this. What was it equipped with?
3: Well, it was a rocket.
0: Rocket powered. Yes, it is.
3: It could only fly for like about 10 minutes.
0: Yeah.
3: It was, you know, up and then you just glide all the way down and you... I'm sorry, what was the question again with it?
0: Well, we know that it was, you know, a whistling flying boat known for its unique noises, but it was also known for this piece of, you know, that it was equipped with this right on board. What did it have?
3: It was a rocket, the Comet, of course. This was the funny propeller in the front.
0: No, it doesn't.
3: That made a funny noise.
0: No, doesn't matter. It did have all the noises, but it has nothing to do with the propulsion.
3: You're asking what was the funny noise?
0: No, I'm not. I'm not asking that. I'm just saying it was known for its funny noise, but it also was known because it was equipped with this, which had nothing to do with its noises. Well, not usually, like, anyway.
3: Like the type of rocket fuel?
0: Nope.
3: The rockets that it shot at the bombers?
0: Nope.
3: I'm not sure where you're going with this, sorry.
0: Well, it was equipped with something that most planes didn't have at the time.
3: Oh, well, it had, you know, the oxidizer and the fuel mixture, which was extremely dangerous.
0: Oh, give up. It was equipped with
3: glue.
0: It was equipped with a toilet.
3: Really?
0: Yes, absolutely.
3: Wow. I've got to check into that.
0: Yes.
3: There's a few toilets in the air.
0: Well, you were right. Absolutely. The Supermarine Strand, whatever it was, that was jokingly known as the Whistling Blank House. I'll leave that blank there. But, this was the ME-163 toilet-equipped whistling flying boat, known for its unique noises.
3: Wow. Okay.
0: Yes.
3: Literally the flush it as you go by.
0: Yeah, that's right. So there you are. Well, that's one way to get at the enemy. Just flush them. Yeah, I guess.
3: Yeah.
0: All right.
3: These things would bounce as they were being lifted off, and they would often the breakaway, I guess you'd call it breakaway axle, would just sort of pop off as you power up towards the clouds. But sometimes it would bounce right before it lifted off, and it would bounce into the engine and, you know, like, destroy. Like, you would just blow up. You would just blow up with rocket fuel and peroxide. These poor guys would all be exploded.
0: Yeah.
3: As you're fueling up the plane, you're being with about five different guys with rubber suits on because it's just so dangerous, extremely dangerous. Yeah.
0: Yes.
3: Riley, did you take a look at that film footage of Denver where the person jumped the fence and?
0: No, I certainly heard all about that. Yeah, whenever plane runs into person, that gets your attention. But the fact that he jumped the fence, it's like, well, my God, let's thin the herd. Come on.
3: Yeah, the part that I could be wrong, but the part that I just want to point out to people is, you know. Okay, the pilots obviously see this person on the runway. Were they trying to stop it? Because it looks to me like in the slow motion footage, is the engine blowing up before it sucks in? It looks
0: I gotta look at it. And like I say, I did not see it.
3: That's interesting.
0: But I will. I'll see at what point.
3: What a terrible way to go! But wow, it's over quick. I don't know how they can retrieve even a wallet or dental fillings off something like that.
0: Oh,
3: I don't know.
0: You'd be surprised. But no, I will look at that. Right. I'll let you know.
3: Yeah, I thought that's interesting. Okay. Well, have a great show. Have a great show.
0: Okay, thanks. Okay, bye.
3: Thank you.
0: All right.
3: Thank you.
0: So 888-876-5593 is 8888 Raleigh. And good. Let's see. Robert in LaGrange called back, and we're going to do 1964 lyrics, and that will be a lot of fun. We've got Barry in New Hampshire, his Beatles. Yes, I was prepared. Now I've lost the question. I'll find it. Brian and Seneca, American Cars of the 1950s. Ah, fine. Yes, give me a fin. All right, Julia and Algonquin's got a guess. All right, I want a guess. And Andy wants New York City radio of the 1960s. All that and more coming up right here on WGN Radio.

0: radio. I'm Raleigh James, and that's a gift, yeah, as far as I'm concerned. But so who is that? 888-876-5593, 1965, by the way. All right, so Robert called back, and I believe he wants lyrics. So, Robert, are you there?
1: Yes, yes, I'm here. I got disconnected somehow. I don't know how.
0: I don't either. Well, I'm ready. Yeah. Are you ready? You want 1964 lyrics?
1: Yes, I'll take a chance on that, yeah.
0: So I wait, and in a while, I will see my true love smile.
1: Oh, Peter and Gordon?
0: Yeah, and the song is?
1: Oh, yeah. A World Without Love?
0: Yes, absolutely right. Very good. Nice.
1: Oh, great. Great, yeah. Yeah, I'm getting like Edith Bunker there. I have to go through the whole song lately.
0: Yeah, right. Oh, hey, yeah. I'm the same way with that. You betcha. All right, but you're absolutely right. So hang on. You're a winner. Don't go away. All right.
1: Okay, Raleigh.
0: And again, you're doing this primarily for the fun of it on Monday Night Trivia because it takes forever to get anything. Hopefully, they'll arrive while you're still roaming the earth. You do get some. Oh, gosh, I just hung up on him. No, I didn't. Okay, good. Okay, John is handling Robert. Good. All right. You know, you get a certificate that's a lot of fun and something else you don't want, like a tabloid or a 45 RPM or something or other for each win. How about that? All righty then, shall we talk American cars or shall we wait until after the news? I've got about a minute left, so maybe I'll have Brian wait because I've got his, he wants 50s American cars. Well, I've got a 50s American car question for him. All right, so we'll also get to Andy in Los Angeles, Billy Bob and Bourbon A, and yes, Barry and his Beatles. I've got his question here, too, so that's the deal. It's Monday Night Trivia, of course, 3 big hours. We've gone through one of them right now, and our straggler question goes away at the end of next hour if you don't guess on it. So if you want to guess on it, in the mid-1800s, this common edible was first introduced to our diet. What common edible? Edible. As far as the bumper stumpers, well, the one thing they all have in common is they were all on stage this week, different years, of course, but where? All right, so that's the deal there. Oh, and after the news, we'll get to Jim, who's a first-time caller. If he hangs on long enough, we don't have a lot of lucks with the patience of first-time callers, but we'll see that and more coming up on WGN Radio.
2: Money.

0: WGN Radio. I'm Ronnie James. All right, so that's a gift. Yeah, if you don't know, I give up. But there's your bumper stumper. And the question, the straggler, if you will reveal it at the end of the next hour before the show goes off the air, since we don't hold them more than a week. In the mid-1800s, this common edible was first introduced to our diet. What common edible? All right, so we're working on a number of things, but we defer to first-time callers, and I hope that Jim in Bolingbrook has waited. So we're about to find out on WGN Radio. Jim, are you still with us?
1: Absolutely.
0: Thank you. So you're going to guess on our trivia question?
1: Yes. Oh, right. By the way, I really love your show.
0: Thank you.
1: My guess is tomatoes.
0: I love it. It's not right, but I love it. It's a nice answer.
1: Oh.
0: If you think of something else, call me back.
1: Wait, one other try.
0: Yeah.
1: Pineapple.
0: I like that too. It's not right either.
1: Well, try mentalities.
0: Well, if you think of something else, we're here. Call us back.
1: Thank you very much.
0: Thanks. Appreciate it. All right. So 888-876-5593. 8888 Raleigh. Andy in Los Angeles. All right, Andy. I've thought of so many questions while you've been on hold, and I'm ready for you. Are you ready for me? Yeah.
2: All right.
0: All right, so we're talking New York radios in the 1960s, and we're actually talking about WABC. And, of course, by the time anybody got to WABC, they had quite a long resume for the most part. One station was probably responsible for more people who wound up later on WABC than any other in terms of their lineup. Three of them off the top of my head in the 60s, they all worked here. All worked where? Now, Ron Lundy did, and Dan Ingram did, and Bob Dayton did.
2: They were in another New York station before WABC?
0: No, it wasn't New York. It was a legendary top 40 radio station. Breeding ground.
2: St. Louis, I think it was. Was it K-Box?
0: K-Box is in Dallas, but that's all right. St. Louis, you get 50% for St. Louis. It was WIL.
2: Oh, St. Louis, I know.
0: Yeah, WIL.
2: Yes, okay.
0: Yeah, and some of them did work at K-Box, but that's Dallas. But anyway, we'll make you half right, and when you're half right on the next one, you'll get a whole prize. Don't go away. All right.
2: So, okay, thanks.
0: Good deal. So yeah, WIL, absolute breeding ground. Yeah. So 888-876-5593. We might have other Bob Dayton questions in the future, so Andy can bone up on his Bob Dayton history, you know, about the infamous deal, and if you don't, well, we'll be telling you. Barry is in New Hampshire. So hello, Barry. How's it going?
3: Hey, Raleigh.
0: Yeah. We got a Beatles
3: question. For the straggler, was it granola or cereal?
0: Oh, that's nice. It's not, but that's a nice guess.
3: Okay.
0: All right, so here we go. I look for these obscure questions because you know everything Beatles, so I try to go with something bizarre. John Lennon kept a cabinet filled with letters from women claiming this about Paul McCartney. Claiming what?
3: Kept a
0: whole filing cabinet of letters.
3: That his girlfriends?
0: No, but that's darn close. You want to be a little closer?
3: That they're the father of the kids.
0: Absolutely right. A whole filing cabinet. None of which were true, actually. All right, hang on. Don't go away. So at least none of which we know are true. All right, so 888-876-5593-8888. Raleigh. Brian and Seneca, we're talking 1955 cars, or mid-50s anyway. How about the 1956 model year? You probably remember it fondly. When Chrysler offered this option, never before had been offered on a car, what was it?
4: Phonograph.
0: Yes, and what was it, do you know? Good enough, by the way.
4: Highway Hi-Fi something like that.
0: Yes, it was Highway Hi-Fi. You're absolutely right. And the worst thing about it was that it required special records. It played at 16 2/3. and never mind how much it tracked. And it was in the DeSoto and the Dodge and the Plymouth and CBS Labs invented it, and that didn't last very long. By the time the 50s were over, so was this. In 1960 and 61, Chrysler replaced the Highway Hi-Fi. Do you remember what with what?
4: I'm going to guess the first 8 tracks.
0: No, well, there would have been 4 tracks, but no. Actually, and that's all right, you won anyway. But in 1960, Chrysler made a deal with RCA, since the Columbia deal didn't work out that well. And the Auto Victrola played 45 RPMs. All right, so that's the deal. So and that was probably the first thing as a car option that and it wasn't very expensive, but that played actual records that you might want to hear. All right, well, you are.
4: Well,
0: a winner.
4: they didn't look that expensive, but remember, money was worth a lot more back then. So a $25 option. Could be a deal breaker. With Kaiser Frazier, they were looking at paying $35 a piece, per car.
0: Oh, yeah.
4: For power steering to make the Kaiser front wheel drive, and they said that was too much, so they never made a front wheel drive product.
0: Yeah, no, it was that RCA deal was about $51, I think, but the Chrysler deal was even more expensive. I mean, it was really expensive, ridiculously so, and I don't remember the actual dollars, but it was one where sort of like who in their right mind would do that. So, yes, all interesting, good deal. Well, you know your 50s. Hang on, don't go away.
4: And wait a second.
0: Yes.
4: I'd like to take a guess on what connects the bumper stumpers.
0: Oh, okay.
4: A little bit on the nose, but they all played at the Apollo Theater.
0: Oh, that's so nice. It's not right.
4: Okay, second guess, they all played at the Royal Albert Hall.
0: Nope. And when you're thinking about packaged R&B shows, this place is probably number one with a bullet. And we're talking shows from 1961, 62, and 63.
4: Okay. Maybe if I could have figured out who Mush Morton and the Mushmouths were for your second bumper stumper, I'd have gotten closer.
0: All right, thanks. Good deal. Hang on, don't go away. And absolutely right on his guess about the in-car players. I had an in-car player for a while. They, obviously doesn't even need to be mentioned that they had to track at 9 zillion grams. So you wouldn't have the records for too long. Yeah, I remember one on Scepter, like about 1963. Might have been Foolish Little Girl or one of the Shirelles. But in any event, after about 5 plays, the thing was white. Literally white. I've still got it in my collection somewhere. All right, so we're going to get some guesses, don't you know? Guesses on bumpers, guesses on trivia, and Billy Bob wants 5x5. Well, plenty of room for you too right here on WGN Radio.

0: 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I'm Ronnie James. Boy, you can hear the Johnny Otis show all over that, but who is she? All right, extra credit if you know who he is, but who she is what's on the label. So 888-876-5593-8888. Ronnie, and in the mid-1800s, this common edible was first introduced to our diet. What common edible? All right, we got Jula in Algonquin, and I probably have massacred her name, and she told me how to pronounce it before, and I've forgotten. So tell me again, Jula.
1: No worries, Riley. Zula.
0: Okay, Zula. Very good. I will not forget.
1: No worries. No worries if you do. One of them is chocolate.
0: You know, you're so close, I think I'm going to give this to you, because there was always chocolate around. However, you can help me with this. In the mid-1800s, what did they do with chocolate that had never been in our diets but is now forever?
1: Cocoa powder?
0: Nope. Nope, nope. You can do this. You can do this. What when we go out, what do we buy? If we're, you know, in the checkout line there, we're buying
1: candy?
0: Well, it is candy. And what kind of candy would chocolate be? It would be a chocolate
1: chip cookie?
0: No. Oh, God, you can do this. No. I'm giving it to you. Because chocolate bars.
1: Chocolate bars.
0: Yeah, good enough. Yes, 1847. A British company, Fry and Sons, took cocoa butter and sugar, made it into a paste, and debuted the Five Boys Bar, named after the five Fry sons. It was the first commercial chocolate bar.
1: Wow, I did not know that.
0: Well, you got close enough. Hang on, don't go away. All right, so good deal. So now, of course, you know, the prizes are worthless. Takes forever to get anything. But yeah, the first commercial chocolate bar. All right, so good deal. Put Zula on hold and talk to Gary in Austin. What'd you hear, Gary?
2: Well, I think I heard the Impressions, and later I heard Rick Benton.
0: Yes, absolutely. Right on both of them. All right. Good deal. I would expect no less. All right.
2: I didn't want you to give up, because you said if nobody got these, you were going to give
0: Well,
2: up.
0: Pretty damn close.
2: I hate to see.
0: Yeah, yeah. That second one, though, is one that should have been pretty easy, too. But yes, Brooke Benton and The Impressions, you betcha. And there's a couple more that should be top-of-mind awareness for anybody who actually listens to this stuff.
2: So, well, I'll just, Fran and I will say, oh, that's the whoever they are, or whatever, you know, whoever
0: right.
2: it is. You know, we'll
0: all right, well,
2: say
0: deal.
2: That to ourselves.
0: Yeah.
2: Okay.
0: All right, hang on. Don't go away. All right, so absolutely, The Impressions, I've been trying. Lord knows I've been trying. And Brooke Benton, Two Tickets to Paradise. All right, both fine songs. All right, so we put Gary on hold, and we mosey on over to Billy Bob and Bourbonnais. How's it going tonight, Billy Bob and Bourbonnais?
3: Hey, 91st time caller.
0: Oh, boy.
3: They got two of my answers. I was going to guess Brooke Benton, and for the food, I was going to say breadfruit, you know, with Captain Bly and Christian, they went on a trip to get breadfruit, but I was wrong.
0: Yeah.
3: And I got one request here before my quiz.
0: Okay.
3: This might be a toughie for you. They had Judy Garland in the 40s or 50s. She did a movie with the Busby Berkeley production called Who? Did you ever hear that song?
0: What is it called?
3: Who, ba-da-da-da-da, who,
0: The title is just ooh?
3: Who, W-H-O.
0: Okay, who.
3: Is what they, sang, in it, but I don't know if that's the name of the song. I thought maybe.
0: I'll look.
3: Singing is right, integrated.
0: I'll look.
3: Thank you.
0: All right, so what are we working on? 5x5?
3: 5x5.
0: All right, and I have them right in front of me. Thanks to Lisa. Yes. Name a nut.
3: You're doing
0: it. Yes.
3: Okay.
0: Really, name a nut with the same name as a TV made.
3: Hazel.
0: Yes, absolutely. Who was born Ernest Evans in 1941?
3: Sergeant Bilko.
0: Chubby Checker. All right.
3: Okay.
0: All right, that's okay.
3: I can contend it to be him.
0: Okay. What city was Elvis born in?
3: Oh, cripe. Sharpie. Memphis or Tupelo? I'll guess Tupelo.
0: Absolutely right.
3: Okay.
0: Who was born Anna Mae Bullock?
3: Boy, yeah, tough ones. I'm saying adios. You got me. I'm done.
0: Oh, man, that was Tina Turner.
3: All righty. Have a good evening, then.
0: All right, good deal. Thanks. Appreciate it. All right, so 888-876-5593. We'll pause for the news, and then we'll pick it up right there, providing you call, because it is Monday Night Trivia. Your participation is warranted. Another bumper stumper coming up, and another question as well in moments here on WGN Radio.

0: Radio. I'm Ronald James. Okay, that's a gift, too. Yeah, I would think from production values alone, you would absolutely know. So 888-876-5593. But you need another question. That's what's going on here. And I can do that. From 1950 to 2001, there was a group of top-secret White House employees formed for this purpose. What purpose? All right, 1950 to 2001. So, yeah, that's like 51 years. A group of top-secret White House employees formed for this purpose. What purpose? 888-876-5593 is 8888-RALEIGH. All right, so let's see. What are we doing there? We say goodbye to Billy Bob, who didn't do it on 5x5, and we say hello to Dave on the north side. So, all right, Dave, what are we doing with you?
1: Hello.
0: Yeah, what's happening tonight?
1: Trying to do lyrics.
0: Okay, and that would be 1978 lyrics?
1: Yeah.
0: Well, let's think about this a moment here, and I'll come up with something. Yeah, I think you did Lay Down Sally last week, didn't you?
1: Yeah.
0: Okay. All right. I think I've got something here. So, let's see.
1: Hey, I got a request for you.
0: Okay.
1: And I got an idea. On Tuesday, I liked how you did the instrumentals of Summertime.
0: Uh-huh.
1: And you did like two different artists doing the same song. And I was thinking on Tuesday night, if you do something called Two for Tuesday, like the same song, just two different artists doing it.

0: And you come to me on a summer breeze, keep me warm in your love, then softly leave, and it's me you need to show.
1: How deep is your love?
0: Absolutely right. Yeah. Yes. Oh, my God. You know the Bee Gees and you're willing to admit it. Well, that takes a lot of courage, Dave.
1: I didn't know it was the Bee Gees. I couldn't have guessed the Irish this week.
0: Yeah.
1: Last week I had the Irish, but not the song.
0: Yeah. Well, this
1: I had more time, I would have asked you to like play the song probably. Would you have done that?
0: I don't know. Maybe.
1: No.
0: So anyway,
1: okay, I didn't know if you did that with lyrics.
0: All right. You're a winner on lyrics. Hang on. Don't go away. All right, thanks for the twofer idea. I like that. All right, so 888-876-5593, 8888-ROLLIE. If it's on your mind on Monday Night Trivia, well, it'll be on mine. I'd gotten an email. Where was it here? Yes, and from, well, we won't tell you from who. That's not nice. But I did get it, and it was here. And the gist of the email was, on Trivia Night, could you just stick to trivia? All right, paraphrasing it because it's not in front of me right now. And here's the deal on that. Absolutely, but, you know, with trivia, it requires callers. And there are times when all the lines are lit and you're just backed up. And there are other times when absolutely nothing is happening. And the deal is, on trivia, it's the only day of the week where I can't just do a monologue. Because if I ask the questions, I can't answer them. It's the way it works. It requires your participation. So when you don't participate and somebody calls in and wants to change the subject, I'm happy to talk to anybody. But it's that simple. But if you would like to play trivia, this would be a swell time to do it as far as that goes. Now, there's a new moon, and it's this week. I was just looking for that date. Let me find it here so that I can give you that. Because, if you're into the Law of Abundance, the new moon is May 16th, 3:01 p.m. Central Time. Yeah, May 16th. So this is May 11th. So act accordingly. Why don't you? And the next full moon, May 31st. And since there was one on May 1st, that means the one on May 31st will be a blue moon, right? Okay. So May 16th for the lunar eclipse. No, not lunar eclipse. I can tell you when that's coming up, by the way. Total lunar eclipse, September 7th in Pisces, but for the new moon, because the new moon is the key to Law of Abundance. And if you don't know about Law of Abundance, if you go to something like MaryAnnWinkowski.com, you can take a look at what that is. And bottom line is the universe is always willing to help you out if you ask, but they're listening more attentively at right around the new moon. And so, therefore, you make out your prosperity checks, which are not real checks. You're not giving up any money. Don't worry about that at all. And you just sit back and wait for all manner of riches to be yours, which may not be financial at all. Okay, so we'll get to Naoto. Going to do some Myers-Briggs here, I do believe. And Rockford. Oh, we're going to get to Ralph. Ralph's Monster Charts, 1961. Always fun. There's plenty of room for you. 888-876-5593 on WGN Radio.

And radio, I'm Riley James. So who is that? There's your bumper stumper. That would be 1959. So who is he? 888-876-5593. And yes, our new question, from 1950 to 2001, there was a group of top secret White House employees formed for this purpose. What purpose? All right, there you go. Now, we've got Naoto in Japan. All right, Naoto. So you know we're doing Myers-Briggs. Naoto, how's it going today?

0: I was just attended my brother's live concert. It's in small venue.
1: Yeah.
0: So basically, he's a bassist.
1: Uh huh.
0: So you know, it was kind of nice to see him playing on stage.
1: Yeah, absolutely. That's hot.
0: Yeah.
1: All right.
0: Yes.
1: Okay. Well, that's more exciting than anything I've been doing. That's for sure. So let's let's talk about Myers-Briggs types. I'm going to describe one again. This is the ultimate go-getter, skilled at galvanizing people into action and showcasing things in a super practical way. They're naturally engaging and charismatic, always spotting little details and keeping their cool when things hit the fan. They have an amazing knack for learning about people and making them feel totally safe and be their true selves. Take Star-Lord, Peter Quill, from Guardians of the Galaxy. He's one. Star-Lord brings energy and enthusiasm to every mission. He's charismatic and charming, able to rally his eclectic crew from a talking raccoon to a sentient tree to work together despite their differences. His spontaneity and love for adventure drive the Guardians into some of the most daring and outrageous escapades across the galaxy. Star-Lord also exemplifies his type's ability to stay cool under pressure, whether he's improvising a plan to escape from a high-security prison or engaging in an intergalactic dance-off to distract a villain. His quick thinking and adaptability are crucial to the team's success. So if you're one of these types or know someone who is, embrace their adventurous, free spirit. These are the individuals who bring joy, energy, and a sense of unity to any team, making them indispensable when things get tough. All right, so what is it?
0: Yeah, if I feel like I might get this question before, but maybe not.
1: Okay, so what type is it?
0: I think they are ESFP.
1: Absolutely right. The champion.
0: Oh.
1: You betcha. Yeah, I don't think we've done it before, but maybe. But anyway, you know, so we add to your stash. So
0: okay.
1: Hang on. Don't go away. All right. So good deal. Yeah. So, no, I don't think we talked about them last time. But you never know. We could have. All right. So let's put Neota on hold. And Jan is a first-time caller. All right, Jan, welcome to WGN Radio.
2: Yes, hello. This is my first time calling. I enjoy your show.
1: Thank you. So what you think?
2: I believe that a group that was formed in the 50s at the White House was a bowling team.
1: Absolutely. Yes, you're 100% right. It was a bowling team. Absolutely right. And you know what caused them to ultimately disband?
2: No.
1: 9/11, they lost the security clearances to get in the White House.
2: Absolutely. Well, this is fantastic. Yeah. Thank you so very much for taking my call.
1: Oh, absolutely. Now, we'll get you something. The prizes are worthless. It takes a long time to get them, but eventually you get a certificate that's a lot of fun, and you get something you don't want, like a CD or a 45 RPM or a tablet or something. But hang on. Don't go away.
2: Thank you so much.
1: All right. Thank you, Jan. Call me again. I love it. All right. So
2: I will.
1: We get to meet Jan in Calumet Heights. That's terrific. All right. So, and we put her on hold without disconnecting her. Yeah. All right. Hey, life is good. I'll tell you what. All right. So Ralph is in Rockford. All right, Ralph. Let's get the magic twanger to obey and say, welcome back to WGN Radio. How are you, Ralph?
3: Well, thank you very much. I'm feeling pretty good because I really like your show tonight because it's mostly about music.
1: Yeah.
3: Yeah, and so I had a couple of things for you here before we go into the charts. I had a six pack.
1: Oh yeah.
3: Okay.
1: Let me find something to write this down so we'll get Ralph's six pack. All right, Ralph's six-pack. Okay, go.
3: Yeah, it's a six-pack that is really dedicated to all the great musical stars that had a birthday over the weekend and last weekend.
1: Okay.
3: Yeah. And it was interesting. I know that's one of your favorite singers here. You know, Tony... the Captain and Tennille, Tony Tennille.
1: Okay.
3: Yeah. and she turned 86 last Friday.
1: Yeah, she was a little older than the captain.
3: Yeah, well, she was a little older, but the captain died first.
1: Yes, that's true.
3: Yeah, captain died first.
1: You just never know. You never know.
3: You never know.
1: Nope.
3: Yeah, especially that Neil Sedaka number one song, yeah. Love Will Keep Us Together, didn't quite work because they got divorced.
1: Yes, yes. Well, he was an interesting character. When I used to do political talk radio, he was a dedicated listener. He was always down for every conspiracy of the moment.
3: Yeah. I think he finally died of Alzheimer's, I believe.
1: Oh, did he really? That I didn't know. That's sad.
3: Yeah, well, that's what I thought. Yeah, that's what I heard anyway.
1: Okay, that's sad. Drove himself crazy. So maybe, yeah, well, it happens.
3: Yeah, well,
1: all right,
3: well
1: so
3: maybe
1: what,
3: he wanted to...
1: So what's okay, your six-pack?
3: So I had six-pack that was the number one, Shop Around by Tony Tennille.
1: Really? Okay, not that the was, original. Okay.
3: Yeah.
1: All right.
3: No, yeah, Shop Around. Believe it or not, but I couldn't believe when I heard it a few times that Tony Tennille sang it. It sounds more like a soul song. You know?
1: Okay, so well, it is a soul song. Obviously, it's a remake of one.
3: Yeah, it is. Yeah, but she, I think she did it quite well.
1: Okay, what's number two?
3: Okay, number two is Donovan. You just mentioned him with Atlantis.
1: That's what you want to hear?
3: Okay.
1: You want to hear Atlantis?
3: No.
1: Oh, good.
3: No, I just want to say that you already mentioned it, this program, and he turned 80 on on Sunday.
1: Okay.
3: He turned 80. So, and I like to hear, I mean, I had the pleasure of seeing him in concert in Eindhoven in Holland in 1992, and he was, I've always liked him, because the Beatles liked him too. And he had a close, somewhat of a relationship, not a relationship, but the admiration for John Lennon. And John Lennon helped him a little bit. And John Lennon wanted to pick up how he played the guitar.
1: Okay.
3: And that was interesting. And then in.
1: So what Donovan
3: Metal
1: song?
3: Yellow,
1: what Donovan song?
3: Donovan's song would be a. Sunshine Superman.
1: Okay.
3: Yeah. And let's go to
1: number three.
3: That would be three, Tommy Rowe.
1: Oh, which one?
3: Yeah, he turned 84, just the birthday first.
1: Yeah.
3: And then Sheila, I thought Sheila was a very nice song. It's amazing how Sheila and Peggy Sue, like the beginning, is almost identical.
1: Yeah. And, of course, originally he titled it Frida, and the label, because that's the girl that he knew when he was a child, and the label said, Frida will not sell. So they changed it to
3: no,
1: Sheila.
3: No.
1: But
3: no,
1: the last I saw Tommy Rowe, and it's been going on 50 years ago, but he was married to an older French lady, and I often wondered what happened.
3: Oh, okay. Well, maybe he moved to France. And
1: well, I don't think so, but he was living in Century City in a high-rise, and I always tried to understand it and never could figure it out, but I don't know.
3: Yeah, right. Okay, well, the last time I saw him in concert was in Rockford on the waterfront. Yeah, in Rockford. He was all, you know, he was very nice, a great artist, and in Rockford they had a program that called On the Waterfront, you know, they had really good oldies all the time. I don't know why they canceled it, but that was in 1997.
1: Ah.
3: Okay. So
1: I just looked her up. Tommy Rowe was married to Josette Banzai, and she died in 2020 of Alzheimer's, sadly. She attended college in Miami, got married the first time and all that, and then got married the second time. I guess they were married until she died. In 2019, Tommy announced that she was in advanced stages of Alzheimer's. Yeah.
3: Oh, boy.
1: Wow.
3: That's
1: all right.
3: That's
1: yeah.
3: Well, the fourth and the sixth pick was Billy Joel.
1: Which one?
3: He turned 77. He had a birthday on on Saturday.
1: Uh-huh.
3: He turned 77. And I have two. I mean, you can also, you know, what you think is best. I had Big Shot and then Uptown Girl, because that Uptown Girl, that was, amazingly enough, this afternoon in with the Jeopardy. And in Jeopardy, they said that who changed from one girl to another. And then said it was Billy Joel with Uptown Girl. So he sang that about two girls.
1: Well, there you go. I thought we were maybe going to do Captain Jack or even Piano Man, but that's all right. Two more, and we've only got a minute until the news. So what are the two?
3: Oh, okay. Well, I'll do Philip Bailey from Earth, Wind, and Fire.
1: What song?
3: 75.
1: Okay.
3: Friday. And Earth, Wind, and Fire, I like especially the song Boogie Wonderland.
1: Okay. You got it.
3: With the emotions, yeah, with the emotions from Chicago. And then September, you know, they had a big hit September. That was chosen number 65 of the 500 most important hits. You know, that was amazing to me.
1: Yeah.
3: Okay. And then now as number six, I had two group members.
1: Real quick. Oh, wait, I'm already in the news. See, here's the deal. The news is already on. When I mean a minute, I do mean a minute. So hang on till after the news. Don't go away.
3: Okay. Fine. Okay, thanks.

0: Radio. I'm Raleigh James. Okay, so who are they? Yeah. 888-876-5593. 1960 on Arvey. So, yeah, a lot of different people. Got three more bumpers coming up. They all had something in common where they were appearing this week. Yeah, in 61, 62, and 63. So, what's the deal? Well, the deal is I need a new question for you. And here we go. In 1970, under 3 million Americans owned one. Today, about 6.5 million Americans own one. One what? So, yeah. Under 3 million Americans in 1970. Today, over 6.5 million. So, more than doubled in 55 years. What? 888-876-5593. Now, back to Ralph. We were at number six when the news interrupted us. And so I've got five of them after Boogie Wonderland. And you mentioned September. Which do you prefer?
1: Well, that's up to you. You know, I leave it up to you. Mm-hmm. September, I mean, I like the emotions with Boogie Wonderland because mm-hmm. I had a video clipping of that, how okay. they did it, and it was just such a great clipping, too, and everything went well. You know, the emotions are Chicago, and Earth, Wind, and Fire is Chicago, too, so I thought, you know, just do Chicago right, but September, I don't know why September was chosen number 65 of 500.
0: Well, it doesn't matter. These are your requests, so if Boogie Wonderland's what you want to hear, yeah. that's what you get. So what's number six?
1: Number six, I have two group members of CCR that turned 81. Both are turned 81 the first weekend of May, and one was Doug, I think his name was Doug Clifford. He plays the drums, and then I believe Steve Cook, he plays the bass. So, and the song that I thought was appropriate was Suzy Q number one, you know, coming out of 68.
0: All right, but Suzy Q, do you want it by CCR, Dale Hawkins? Who do you want it by?
1: Yeah, by CCR, okay. If possible.
0: Okay, sure. All right, you got it. We'll do it.
1: Yeah, okay, now about the, I had the charts.
0: Yes, you do have the charts. All right, so let's go back. We're talking 1961, this week in 1961?
1: No, February.
0: Oh, right. 1960. February 1960.
1: February.
0: All right, February, and let's see, like February the 13th?
1: Yeah, the first week of February.
0: Oh, first week of February. All right, we can do that. Then, okay, I can do that. All right, and that would be, the chart would be the week ending February 5th, and it actually appeared in the January 30th edition of Billboard, but it's the chart for the week ending February 5th. You ready?
1: Okay.
0: Yeah. Number one.
1: Yes.
0: Will You Love Me Tomorrow?
1: Oh, those were the Shirelles.
0: Yep. Number two, Calcutta.
1: Oh, that was the biggest hit Lawrence Welk had.
0: Yeah, it sure is. Number three, Exodus.
1: Oh, that was, let's see, was it Ferranti and...
0: Yep.
1: Taisha?
0: Absolutely. Right? Number four, Wonderland by Night.
1: Oh, I better know that one. That's the first German that had a number one hit after the Lost War in America, and it was that was, of course, Bert Kempfert.
0: Absolutely. Interesting that two, three, and four were all instrumentals. All right, number five, Shop
1: yeah.
0: Around.
1: Yeah, there you go with Shop Around, The Miracles.
0: Right. Number six, Angel Baby.
1: Oh, Jesus.
0: And how the hell this record could ever get played. And it's the biggest Hispanic record ever. Man, East L.A., they go absolutely nuts about this song.
1: Oh, then it must be, I think it was Rosie and the Originals.
0: Yes, and I'll tell you who else loved it was John Lennon. I don't know what's wrong with these people. Number seven, Calendar Girl.
1: Oh, that was one of your favorite composers and singers, and that was Neil Sedaka.
0: Right, number eight, Emotions.
1: Oh, that was Brenda Lee.
0: Right, nine, Rubber Ball.
1: Oh, Rubber Ball.
0: I'm like a rubber ball, I come bouncing back to you, bouncy, bouncy.
1: Yeah, I have to think that for a second here. That was that was almost like a one-hit war.
0: No. This guy had several things.
1: Oh, okay. Rubber war. That was... Oh, Bobby V, wasn't it?
0: Yeah, right. Okay. And number 10, are you lonesome tonight? If you are, serves you right.
1: Well, I'm not necessarily lonesome tonight because I'm on your show, so I better not be lonely.
0: Yeah.
1: So that was, of course, one of the biggest American stars, Elvis.
0: Absolutely right. We have a winner. You got them all.
1: Oh, thank you. That must be, believe it or not, but I knew the two lyrics, too, that you did before. I knew both of them, Peter and Gordon, and then the Bee Gees.
0: Yeah.
1: Yeah.
0: Right.
1: That must be my night tonight.
0: I guess. Well, we'll add to your stash. Hang on. Don't go away. And we'll get your six-pack on the air. All right. Now, you can have a six-pack. Now, I much prefer him when Jimmy P is doing a six-pack, of course, because he and I think alike musically. But I'm not questioning it. If Ralph wants the aforementioned six, he gets them. Oh, speaking of Jimmy P, welcome back to WGN Radio.
2: Hey, Riley, how you doing? I want to remind Ralph. He's a learned music buff, and he forgot one of the best singers, that lead singers of a group forever. Johnny Maestro was born May 7th.
0: Oh, yeah. No, you're...
2: And that was my birthday.
0: You're right, he was, and we're going to... And happy birthday, by the way. Mary had called, and she wants a G, but I'd give the world, so we're going to play that for her probably tomorrow night.
2: Yeah, Johnny Maestro, and there's a song that he sang. I can't. It's like "Darling Dear" or something. Or he's solo with a soprano, one of his group guys in the back. I can't think of it. Can you help me out on that one?
0: I'm trying to, and
2: maybe.
0: And it's not coming to me.
2: Oh. Well, as long as you got time for a six-pack?
0: Of course I do.
2: All right, number one would be "I Just Don't Want to Be Lonely" by Main Ingredients.
0: Okay.
2: Number two is "What You See Is What You Get."
0: All right.
2: Number three is "Bad Boy" by the Jive Bombers.
0: Ah, okay.
2: What is that, three or four?
0: That's three.
2: Three. Four is let's give one by the Crest, the first hit they had, the Mexican Girl.
0: Okay, all right, yeah. See, I was expecting something like the Angels Listened In, but that's okay.
2: Angels Listened In was good too, but
0: all right, yeah. I remember that record and on co-ed. Yeah, what the hell was it called? It'll come to me. My Juanita.
2: My Juanita.
0: Yeah, and it was not on Crest on co-ed. That was on Joyce. My Juanita.
2: And Gene Pitney. Every breath I take.
0: Oh yes. Okay.
2: So that should be six.
0: That's five.
2: Five.
0: Yeah.
2: How about one by the Clovers? I wasn't going to call you. I was just listening, and I figured. But when I heard Ralph forget about Johnny Maestro, how could he forget Johnny, especially when it's my birthday too?
0: Right, that's right. And
2: so,
0: listener Mary would be very upset. So I don't know. You want Nip Sip, or what do you want?
2: How about "I Love You" by the Volumes?
0: Oh, no Clover song. Okay,
2: no,
0: absolutely.
2: "I Love You" by... And there's a song I was singing. Who sang "I Do"?
0: Oh, the Marvelous. Yeah.
2: Throw that in there too.
0: Okay, yeah, the Marvelous, big record.
2: Yeah. All right, Riley. Okay. Thanks for putting me on the air. And
0: always great to hear from you. Thanks, appreciate it.
2: All right, and tell Ralph next time don't forget about Johnny Maestro.
0: That's right. All right, good deal. Thanks, appreciate it.
2: All right,
0: so there you have it, and give me an excuse to play Johnny Maestro, and I'm always happy to do that. Now, what do we have here? I believe that we're going to be doing charts, but we're also going to be doing trivia here, including Eric in Minneapolis wants Partridge Family trivia. So how are you tonight, Eric? Eric, we didn't lose you, did we? Are you still there? Gee, and I've got the Partridge Family right here. Oh, well, that's the way it is, I guess. All right. C'est la vie. All right, so maybe Eric will call back. I don't know. And let's see what else we're doing here. Oh, Scott's going to guess on our trivia question. So, yeah, it's more than doubled since 1970. In 1970, under 3 million Americans owned one, but today 6.5 million Americans own one. One what? Scott in Oak Lawn. Well, now why didn't that work? I don't know why. All right, it will now. Scott in Oak Lawn, welcome to WGN Radio.
3: Good evening. Thank you for taking my call.
0: Always.
3: Okay, my guesses are, number one, two televisions.
0: No, what's number two?
3: Number two, two jobs under the household.
0: No, what's number three?
3: Three or two cars.
0: No. Nice choices.
3: That's all
0: though.
3: I got for you.
0: If you think of something else, you call me back. Thanks.
3: Yes, ma'am. Thank you very much. I enjoy your show.
0: Great to have you. All right. So, absolutely. That's all good guesses. They're just not right. Other than that, they're perfect. So, we will. We lost Eric, so we'll say goodbye to Eric. And, all right, Eric, you'll have to call us back if you want. We're going to do charts with Winston. All right. 1973. Jeff and Homewood won Seinfeld. So, that's coming up. And your calls are welcome. We have another 40 minutes of trivia left, and I have this new question, don't you know? And that was in 1970, under 3 million Americans owned one. Today, about 6.5 million Americans own one. One what? 888-876-5593 on WGN.

0: WWG and Radio. I'm Raleigh James. Nothing like an answer record to your own song. So who is that? 888-876-5593-8888. Raleigh, there's your bumper stumper. Your question, of course, 1970, under 3 million Americans owned one. Today, 6.5 million Americans own one, at least. So what is it? All right, so there's your question. And we're going to do Seinfeld trivia right now with Jeff in Homewood. All right, Jeff.
1: Hello.
0: Yes. So, you ready for your Seinfeld question?
1: I'm ready.
0: What is George's ATM code?
1: It's KO.
0: Keep going. You know, you're in the right aisle, but wrong product.
1: Yeah. What is it? Drawing a blank.
0: Oh, no, Bosco. It's Bosco.
1: Bosco.
0: Yeah. All right, talk to you next week.
1: Thank you.
0: Okay, thanks. Yeah, all right. Close, but no. Yeah, I had the right idea, but yes, Bosco. All right, so let's see. Ralph has a bumper guess. All right, Ralph, what'd you hear, you know?
2: Yes, hello. Can you hear me?
0: I do.
2: Yes, well, I got confused with somebody else here because I like Johnny Maestro, and I know he was born on the 7th of May, like the gentleman that called in.
0: Yes.
2: And so I was, he mentioned Ralph, and you mentioned Ralph, and that's not right. I never did, I never was mentioned in connection with Johnny Maestro.
0: Well, no, what he was saying was that you picked birthdays and you didn't decide to use him since he had a birthday, too. That's what that was about.
2: Okay, well, I misunderstood
0: it.
2: That's what that was about.
0: It was you left out Johnny Maestro when you were talking about all these other birthdays, but that's all right. We'll make it up. We'll be playing some.
2: I know.
0: All right.
2: Yeah, well, I know that, but I mean, I only had a six-pack. Maybe he could have put Johnny Maestro into it.
0: Absolutely, he did. All right, talk to you later. Thanks. All right, I say that because it's time for the news once again, and we're not going to blow it this half hour. But Jimmy P had a bumper guest, and I know he knows who it is. So right after the news, we'll find out right here on WGN Radio.

0: 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I'm Raleigh James. All right, so who is that? And there's your bumper stumper. We've got one more after that. And they were all appearing somewhere this week, 61, 62, and 63. All right, so Jimmy P called back with a bumper guess. And no surprise there. He probably knows this last one as well. So, Jimmy P, what'd you hear you know?
1: Hey, Raleigh, first of all, I want to apologize to Ralph. I'm sorry he misunderstood what I was referring to. Nothing about his six-pack, but I, you know.
0: Yeah.
1: So I apologize if he misunderstood me.
0: All's good.
1: There?
0: Yeah, all's good.
1: All right, because I enjoy listening to his musical information. All right, was that Clampett Clatter, the last one?
0: Yes, it was.
1: And was that the Midnighters?
0: Yes, Hank Ballard and, yes, indeed.
1: And was that the Olympics?
0: Yes.
1: And was that, I don't know if he's disguising his voice, but was that Fats Domino?
0: It was Fats Domino. Yes.
1: Oh, okay.
0: Absolutely, I'm thinking,
1: I know his style, but his key was elevated a couple. So, yeah, these were all easy ones. I'm surprised nobody jumped in and grabbed them, you know.
0: Well, they were. So, I meant for them to be easy, and that's what I said at the beginning of the show.
1: Yeah, that's what I figured.
0: Yeah, some people complain that, you know, they're all too hard, so I made them easy. Didn't matter.
1: Oh, well. Well, anyhow, thank you, Raleigh. Yeah. And again, Ralph, I'm sorry. If you're a listener, I enjoy listening to your musical information. You and Raleigh go back and forth, so it sounds good.
0: All right. Well, good deal. All right, well, we'll add to your stash. Thanks. Appreciate it. All right, so more for Jimmy P there. He got most of the bumpers there. But Jan in Calumet City heard one she thinks she knew. And let's see what that is. All right, Jan, what'd you hear you know?
2: Yes, hello again. I did call earlier. I think that's Clyde McFadden.
0: Yep, McFadden. Yes, absolutely. Well, you recognize Clyde McFadden? Good enough for me. Hang on. We'll add to your stash. Don't go away. All right, so yes, indeed, former lead singer of the Drifters, of course, and others. But Jan recognized her Clyde McFadden. Yeah, very recognizable artist. Okay, we're going to do charts. We're going to do charts with Winston and with Mark, and then we're going to do 5x5 with Stacy. All right, so let's see, 1977, I guess it's Mark who won 77, so we'll start there. Mark, welcome back to WGN Radio.
3: You're right. Okay. You're right, and I've just reheated some coffee, and so I may be up. No, I won't be up the rest of the night because caffeine doesn't seem to do that to me.
0: Well, you know, here's the deal. You only need to be up about 5 minutes. Charts doesn't take that long.
3: That's true.
0: Yeah. All right.
3: Hopefully my mind is fully awake.
0: Oh, man. Well, good luck on that. Mine up and left me years ago. All right. Here we go. Number one.
3: Okay.
0: One. When I Need You.
3: Leo Sayer.
0: Absolutely right. Number two, Sir Duke.
3: Stevie Wonder.
0: Yep. Number three, Hotel California.
3: The Eagles.
0: Yeah. Number four, Southern Nights.
3: Lynn Campbell.
0: Number five, Couldn't Get It Right.
3: The Climax Blues Band.
0: I'm afraid so. Number six, Right Time of the Night.
3: Ronstadt?
0: Nope. And what's really shame is this woman had some great things, but this wasn't it. But yes, Right Time of the Night.
3: Yeah, and I can hear the song in my head right now.
0: Yeah.
3: She
0: mostly wound up singing jingles.
3: Oh.
0: Yeah.
3: Yeah, when you tell me, I'm going to kick myself.
0: Jennifer Warnes.
3: Okay.
0: Yep.
3: All right, yeah.
0: Number seven, you'll get this, So Into You.
3: The Atlanta Rhythm Section.
0: Absolutely. Number eight, I'm Your Boogeyman.
3: Oh, KC and the Sunshine Band.
0: Number nine, Got to Give It Up, Part One.
3: I don't remember.
0: No, you do. Got to Give It Up. This was a huge, huge, huge hit for this guy.
3: Well, I wasn't listening to as much Top 40 in those days, so I'm
0: All right.
3: Again, I'm going to kick myself.
0: Oh, you really are. Let me have you hear a little about it. As soon as you hear it, you'll get
3: yeah.
0: it.
3: Yeah. Okay. All right.
0: Let's see if I can. Oh, yeah, here we go. Got to give it up. Yeah, you won't.
3: Yeah, and that wouldn't have worked with the other one because I just plain forgot the name of the
0: singer. Well, right. Right, exactly. That I know. But this you should get.
3: Yeah. Oh, Marvin Gaye.
0: Of course, Marvin Gaye. I knew you could do it. All right. And number 10.
3: Just didn't know the title.
0: Yeah, Got to Give It Up, part one. Number 10, I Want to Get Next to You.
3: Could you play it?
0: Yeah, yeah.
3: I Want to Get Next to You.
0: Yeah, absolutely. I always laugh when I hear this group. I'll tell you why after we play it. But, I mean,
3: okay.
0: Really laugh. And
3: oh, this is a laugh out loud for you.
0: Well, yes, because of something having nothing to do with this particular song, but with this particular group, it is absolutely.
3: Okay.
0: And here you go.

0: not get that.
1: All right, well, let me play their biggest hit then. And
0: okay.
1: I'd be stunned if you don't get it right away.
0: Okay. Yeah, I know this song.
1: Yeah.
0: Car Wash.
1: And it's by...
0: Oh, gosh, I know the name of this group. I know the name of this group. Rolls Royce.
1: Yes, absolutely, Rolls Royce. Okay, so while
0: there we go.
1: They were making the rounds while they were promoting I Want to Get Next to You, which I played from May of 1977.
0: Yeah.
1: And so there I was, a music director stationed in Durham, North Carolina. And
0: yeah.
1: The guy who was on after me, Don, I won't even mention his last name, he was going to interview the group. Well, this is wonderful, right? And so I'm minding my own business till the program director yells at me, "Get in there now!" I said, "What do you do?" He said,
0: "Oh."
1: He just said, "Why don't you guys just talk amongst yourselves?"
0: Oh.
1: Yeah, because there were a number of people in Rolls-Royce. He didn't know what to say. So he literally, I listened to it back on the tape later. I said, "Yeah, he did say that. Yeah, I don't know. Why don't you guys just talk amongst yourselves?" I thought, that is not an interview. But yeah, so every time I hear Rolls-Royce, I think, they're still talking amongst themselves, I'm sure. So, yeah. But anyway, you got your 10, or enough of them anyway, so 9, actually.
0: Radio is full of adventures, isn't it?
1: Oh, yeah. Yeah, it beats working. All right, well, hang on. don't go away.
0: Okay.
1: All right, so yeah, I wouldn't do it if it was, like, work. All right, so let's put Mark on hold. We can do that. All right, and I'll go directly to Winston. Winston is where? I don't know because I can't see that far. Winston, welcome back to WGN Radio.
2: Thanks. I'm in Ingleside. How are you doing, Raleigh?
1: Okay, Ingleside. Good. Good to have you. Yeah, on this monitor's a little too small for me, so even bending over, I'm like, I have no idea. All right, so good. Good, good, good. Ingleside it is. You're representing all of Ingleside here, and we're doing 1975?
2: 73.
1: Oh, okay. What?
2: Yeah, before I do that, can I take a guess at the 1970s question?
1: Yes, what do you think?
2: I have a few guesses. Is there ham radio?
1: Nope. What's next?
2: Waterbed.
1: What's next?
2: Hula hoop.
1: Next.
2: Etch-a-sketch.
1: Next.
2: That's it.
1: Okay. So now, are we doing this week in 1973 or another week?
2: Yeah, this week is fine.
1: All right. This week it is. Here we go. Number one, tie a yellow ribbon round the old oak tree.
2: Tony Orlando and Dawn.
1: Yes. Number two, you are the sunshine of my life.
2: Stevie Wonder.
1: Yes. Number three, oh man, Little Willie.
2: Sweet or the Sweet?
1: Yeah, absolutely the Sweet, yeah. Would you play Little Willie? Man, I'll tell you what. Number five, Drift Away.
2: Dobie Gray.
1: Yes. Number six, Stuck in the Middle with You.
2: Steeler's Wheel.
1: Absolutely. Number seven, Frankenstein.
2: Edgar Wintergroup.
1: Right. Number eight, The Night the Lights Went Out in Georgia.
2: Vicki Lawrence.
1: Yeah. Number nine, Daniel.
2: Elton John.
1: And number 10, The 12th of Never.
2: Oh, that's Johnny Mathis.
1: Well, it would be, but not in 1973, so think again.
2: Oh, how about Donny Osmond?
1: Yes, I'm afraid so. All right, let's see how far you get. All right, Reeling in the Years is number 11.
2: That's Steely Dan.
1: Yep, number 12 is Wildflower.
2: That is Skylark.
1: Yep, 13, My Love. Ugh.
2: That is Paul McCartney and Wings.
1: Yep, right. So number 14, Pillow Talk.
2: Sylvia.
1: Yes, number 15, Daisy A Day.
2: Sounds like something country.
1: It is. It is. And it's if you can name another record by this guy, you're doing better than me.
2: You said it's Daisy A Day?
1: Yes, I'll give you a Daisy A Day. Yeah, it's one of those, Tearjerker Records. I'll play it for you. I think it's here.
2: It's not Jim Stafford, right?
1: No. I mean, it's you can't name another record by this guy, I don't think.
2: Oh, gotcha.
1: If you could, yeah, and doesn't even seem to be in here. That's interesting.
2: I'll say Ed Clark.
1: Oh, that's nice. Judd Strunk.
2: Okay.
1: Yes, Daisy a Day. Yeah, it's one of those, you know, tearjerker, dies in the end. But that's all right. You got through 14 with no trouble. Real good deal. It gets really bad after that because the Carpenters are number 16. So very good.
2: Oh, well, I only missed two. Can we go till I miss a third?
1: Oh, if you want, but me already won.
2: Yeah.
1: Okay, then we won't give you Sing by the Carpenters because I just said that. So you'll get this next one. Number 17, Hocus Pocus.
2: Focus.
1: Mm-hmm. Number 18, Out of the Question.
2: Question.
1: British. On Ma'am.
2: British. Out of the Question.
1: Male vocal.
2: Male vocal, British. Out of the Question. Cliff Richards?
1: No. This is a guy who actually had one huge, huge hit, and it usually turns up on the world's worst hit records, and I don't know why. I always thought that it was a nice song, but no. Gilbert O'Sullivan.
2: Oh, yeah, yes. He did have that big hit.
1: Yes, Alone Again
2: Naturally.
1: Exactly, and people hate it.
2: That song was covered a lot by a lot of people.
1: Oh,
2: too.
1: No kidding, yeah. And Paul McCartney said, several people did, but including Paul McCartney, that if he could really write songs, he would have written Alone Again Naturally. Yeah, they loved it.
2: Yeah.
1: Writers loved it. Okay, so now, number 19. Well, actually, I think there was three, but number 19, let's see if you do it. Funky Worm.
2: Say it again?
1: Funky Worm.
2: I'm going to go with the Parliaments.
1: Nope. Ohio Players.
2: Oh, I was in that vein.
1: Yes, absolutely. Do you remember it?
2: Not so much. I remember how Ohio Players had a number of hits.
1: Oh, yeah, but Funky Worm was just great. It really was.

0: That is funny.
1: Okay, shake it, fellas.
2: Yeah, so, so there
0: That's
2: you have
0: good.
2: It. Yeah, yeah, it's a fine song. So, all right, well, you're a winner. Of course, prizes are worthless, but eventually you get a certificate that's fun and something else you don't want. So hang on, don't go away. All right.
0: Thanks,
2: so,
0: Rowdy.
2: Good deal. Thanks for playing. All right, so Winston did well. We put him on hold, and we'll get to, Francis and DeKalb. Stacy in Algonquin wants her 5x5, and that's coming up next right here on WGN Radio.

0: WGN Radio. I'm Raleigh James. So who is that? All right, that's your final bumper stumper. I'll reveal it in a moment. But we have precious little time left, and I'm spending it with Stacy, assuming she's still there. So, Stacy, welcome back to WGN Radio. You with me?
1: Hi, Raleigh.
0: How are you?
1: Oh, good, good.
0: Okay, 5x5?
1: Yes.
0: All right. Who was the first American in space?
1: Oh, I hope this is Buzz Aldrin.
0: Alan Shepard.
1: Oh, Alan Shepard.
0: Yeah, you knew that. All right. What brand of jeans did Brooke Shields advertise?
1: Brooke Shields. I'm just going to say Levi's. I didn't watch the ad.
0: Calvin Klein.
1: Oh, Calvin Klein.
0: Talk to you next week.
1: Okay.
0: Okay, thanks.
1: You.
0: Appreciate it. All right, so there you have it. And again, we thank Lisa big time for the questions. It makes the show so much easier to do when somebody's doing show prep, because that somebody is almost never me. All right, so Franz is in DeKalb. Welcome back to WGN Radio.
2: Yes, hello.
0: So you're going to guess on our trivia question?
2: I only got one thing.
0: Okay.
2: Is it a cell phone?
0: It is not. My God, in 1970, under 3 million people had a cell phone? Not a chance. Okay, but thanks for trying.
2: A couple people had those old bricks.
0: Oh, yeah, but not 3 million.
2: Well, this is true. Okay, thank you so much.
0: Thanks for trying. Okay, bye.
2: Yep,
0: all right.
2: Good night.
0: And it's going to hang around next week, you know. So, yes, in 1970, under 3 million Americans owned one. Today, about 6.5 million Americans own one. Yeah, I think a lot more than that own cell phones as far as that goes today. But no, it's interesting when we think about it. We think that this has been around forever, like the web and all that, and really just a scant few decades at most. So, there you have it. All right, again, let me mention that there is a new moon at the end of the week. But all right, let's see what I can tell you about the bumpers in the moments here. What they all have in common? They all were on stage at the Kiel in St. Louis. In 1961, Sam Cooke headlined at the Kiel in St. Louis with Hank Ballard, Clyde McFadder, Aretha Franklin, and the Olympics. That last bumper, by the way, was Aretha Franklin. In 1962, the biggest show of stars for 62, Brooke Benton and Fats Domino headline at the Kiel, starring Gene Chandler, Bruce Chanel, Don and Juan, The Impressions. 1963, Sam Cooke, once again, and St. Louis at the Kiel headlining, and that was with Jerry Butler, The Crystals, The Drifters, Esther Phillips, and Johnny Thunder. All of the answers will be online, except for the straggler question, which, of course, will be left for next week. All right, tomorrow, full show 21 hours from now. Until then, that's a wrap. We thank Adam for keeping us on the air and John for screening your calls. Above all, I thank you for calling. Really couldn't do trivia without you. Talk to you tomorrow night. I'm Raleigh James. It's WGN Radio.
3: Storm Death Decoded, plus Gassed Up Grandma, and Gatorade. I'm Grant Marshall, 2020 news, real stories, real fun. Cold case cracks, campus crime comeback, a college co-ed found fatally stabbed in her Texas dorm decades ago. Case cold, clues scarce, a killer concealed now jolts back to life. Investigators lean on new forensics, revived witness whispers, and modern method sleuthing to spotlight a suspect long lost to time. A woman's silenced story now surges toward long-delayed justice. Time tried to tuck it away, but truth just turned up the heat. Brawl in the family. It's the little old lady, a sassy screamer who compelled cops near Cleveland to be dispatched to a doozy of a domestic. Granny was wasted, reportedly, and yelling at the rest of the family. Grandpa slapped Grandma in the kisser, then the daughter put Granny in a chokehold, cops claim, who cuffed them, but no charges against Grandmommy Beerus. Ornery people, one big scrappy family. Road spill, prowlers of the Everglades. A couple of creepy clowns got collared crossing Central Florida with a dead alligator strapped to the roof of their ride, cops say, who report the gator freighters wanted to get their stiff specimen stuffed. Now these characters are up to their crass in crocodiles. Their alleged attempt to snatch taxidermy from the jaws of deceit, leaving them facing charges of illegal gator possession. No word yet on possible penalties, but might the reported reptile rustlers soon be stuck in the slammer in alligator Alcatraz? And that's what's happening. I'm Grant Marshall, 2020 News.
0: 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We started right at 10. And if you don't hear yourself on it, it's because you didn't call, and I hope you'll rectify that soon. 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

WGN Radio. I'm Raleigh James. Monday night, the time is right for Monday Night Trivia. So that's what we're going to do here. We have a straggler question already. I have people wanting to take a guess at it, so hopefully I've remembered it correctly. In the mid-1800s, this common edible was first introduced to our diet. Yeah, well known now. What common edible? So that's the straggler question. We have several bumper stumpers, 11 of them actually, and they all have a theme. And the theme, by the way, is they were all on stage. Yeah, where and when? All right, so obviously when is this week? All right, they were all on stage this week somewhere, some years. So who are they and where were they? So

0: 69 charts, huh, this week?
1: That would be fine.
0: All right. This week in 1969, the number one song was Aquarius, Let the Sun Shine In.
1: Fifth Dimension?
0: Yep. Number two was Hair.
1: Cow's Hills?
0: Number three, Get Back.
1: The Beatles?
0: Number four, It's Your Thing. Do what you want to do. It's your thing.
1: It's your thing. Do what you want to do. I do not know that one.
0: The Isley Brothers, but that's okay. You're allowed three wrong out of this. Number five is Love Can Make You Happy. Yeah. Big record.
1: Mercy.
0: Yes, absolutely. Tampa Zone. Number six, Hawaii 5-0.
1: The Ventures.
0: Yes. Number seven, The Boxer.
1: Simon and Gar.
0: Yep. Number eight, Atlantis.
1: Atlantis, Let the Sun Shine In?
0: No, that's Aquarius, Let the Sun Shine In. Atlantis.
1: Oh, okay.
0: He was on Epic. It was British Invasion.
1: And who was that one? Do not know that one.
0: Okay, that would be Donovan.
1: Okay.
0: Number nine, Guitar Zan. He's a jungle man.
1: Ray Stevens?
0: Yes. And number 10, These Eyes.
1: Guess who?
0: Yes, absolutely right. All right. Well, 80% is a winner to me. Takes forever to get anything, but eventually you will. So hang on. Don't go away. All right.
1: Thank you.
0: Good deal. So John started it out with acing charts. You can pick your year. You can pick your week or month, too. But if you don't, I usually pick this week in time. But, I'm not particular, so you can pick anything you want. I usually do the Billboard charts, but if you prefer I do the Cashbox charts, I can do that. So you just tell me. All right, so 888-876-5593. Jeff in Homewood's taking a guess on our trivia question. So what do you think, Jeff?
2: I'm thinking it's breakfast cereal.
0: It is not.
2: Okay.
0: But that's a nice guess. All right, thanks for calling.
2: I'll call back. Thanks.
0: All right, I hope so. Okay, yes, indeed. And you can have up to a half a dozen guesses with each call, of course. All right, so we're going to be doing Beatles with Barry in New Hampshire. Of course, he'll get it right because he knows everything about the Beatles. Mary in Michigan has a request. All right, Mary, so what is it you want to hear?
3: Yes, please. Hi, Raleigh. The Crests, G, but I'd Give the World.
0: Okay. I'll play it for you tomorrow night.
3: All right. And Johnny Maestro's birthday was May 7th.
0: Yes, we talked about it last week.
3: Oh, okay, great.
0: You
3: I'm
0: betcha.
3: Sorry I missed it.
0: Yeah. Yeah, hard to believe he's been gone since 2010.
3: Yes, what a loss.
0: Yes, agreed wholeheartedly.
3: Oh, yes. In keeping with Monday Night Trivia, do you know, were the Crests or the Del Vikings the first integrated group?
0: Del Vikings before the Crests.
3: Really? Okay.
0: Yeah, I think, but they were in the service, so it's a little different in terms of how that happened. But, yeah. And actually, there were integrated groups before that. So not uncommon very often to see groups where the lead singer might be African-American and a group not. It's later, but it comes to mind the Impalas. Sorry, I Ran All the Way Home. I think that was one. But there are many, many others. I'll try and find out who the first was, though, because I never bothered to think that way. But I'll see what I can find out.
3: All right. Thank you, Raleigh.
0: All right. Thanks, Mary. Appreciate the call.
3: All right, have a great night.
0: You too. All right, so who was the very first? I don't know. And I assume that we're talking the era of R&B and doo-wop on, as opposed to not gonna go back to the 1920s or something. All right, I guess we could, but that's not what we'll be doing. Now we'll get to Jim in Blackwood. Oh, this is so exciting! All right, he's back. So we're gonna do charts, and we're gonna do January of 1966, next on WGN Radio.
4: You know it's true. Out here in this rat race, there's just one route. out here in this rat

You know it's me. It's him. 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No, no. Out here in this rat race,

0: Radio. I'm Ronnie James. So who are they? Huge group, you should know. And as a flip side, 1963. Yeah, while they were on stage somewhere. And that's a part of the theme. So I'm giving you all sorts of hints on that this week. Now, this is exciting. Jim in Blackwood is back. All right, Jim in Blackwood, New Jersey. Welcome back to WGN Radio. How you been?
1: Hi, well, you just hang in there the best I can. I came close to dying a couple times, but I'm not giving up yet.
0: Good. Well, I'm glad to hear that.
1: And also, I'm listening the way I should be, too. I got your DXing on my GE Super Radio, so that's
0: nice.
1: To the 720. No computers tonight.
0: Good. So, all right.
1: So I'm going to try first week of Billboard charts for January of 66.
0: January of 66. Okay, here we go. Here we are. So we have the first week, which would actually end January 2nd. I think they compiled this in December, though, so I can give you January 9th if you'd rather. It's up to you.
1: Oh, maybe they skipped a week for the top.
0: Oh, no, they got it. I got December 26th, January 2nd, January 9th. But, you know, the dates on the charts are like a week after they actually compile them.
1: I know Casey Kasem, the first year, July of 71, mm-hmm. they were a week ahead, it was actually like the first week was actually this July 4th was actually July 7th. Yeah. Then they had a special in May 71, and then they got intact with the year.
0: Right.
1: I do remember that.
0: Yeah, I probably still have the disc somewhere. Mm-hmm. All right, so let's see. Number one, I Feel Fine.
1: Beatles.
0: Number two, Come See About Me.
1: Supremes.
0: Number three, Mr. Lonely.
1: Bobby Vinton.
0: Number four, Love Potion. Number nine.
1: About to say not the Coasters. It's,
0: No, and not the Clovers either. You can do this, though. British Invasion on Cap.
1: Oh, well.
0: I know you got
1: another hint besides the label?
0: Well, and British Invasion? Well, gee, they were actually one of my favorite, as far as I don't know that I have a favorite British Invasion group, but if I did, this might be them. They redid a lot of the Cameo Parkway stuff.
1: Okay. Oh, it's boy, why am I having such a senior moment like that?
0: Yeah, it is, because when I tell you, you'll just be beating yourself up, that's for sure.
1: I've been beat up enough already.
0: I think
1: it's coming to be the Dave Clark 5?
0: No. No. I think about people who redid Cameo Parkway stuff, and they were actually from Liverpool. They formed in 1959, and they had really nice stuff. They redid some Drifter stuff. They redid a lot of the Cameo Parkway stuff. They redid some Jackie DeShannon stuff. They were good.
1: Was their manager also Brian Epstein?
0: I don't know.
1: Because I know he did the... Epstein had the... Jay Kramer to come to Swiss.
0: Right, it's not them, but... yeah. I say, I don't know. I'm not a British Invasion fan, but I happen to like this group for whatever reason.
1: Can you picture the other song they did?
0: Well, I say Sweets for My Sweet when you walk in the room.
1: Oh,
0: Needles and Pins.
1: Yeah, the...
0: And I looked them up. They were not managed by Brian.
1: Mm.
0: They were one of the few in Liverpool back then who wasn't. And apparently he wanted to sign them, but he lost interest after they had a disasterly drunken audition performance at the Cavern Club. Well, so...
1: That was the way of life back then, especially on a Friday or Saturday night.
0: Right, exactly. So yeah. But they were good. Drunk or not, they were good.
1: Yeah, it's on the tip of my proverbial tongue is we're in the tabulation.
0: Oh, yeah, right. Here, that's right. You'll hate yourself, the Searchers.
1: Okay.
0: I know. All right, so we move right on from the Searchers at number four to number five, Downtown.
1: Petula Clark.
0: Right, number six, Going Out of My Head.
1: Little Anthony the Imperials.
0: Number seven, Amen.
1: the Impressions. No. By the way, I just wonder, why was that song never considered a Christmas song? It talks about the manger and everything.
0: Yeah, I don't know. Well, certainly it was topping the charts in Christmas 1964. You know, it was big. But yeah, why didn't they ever play it as a, you know, like they did Jingle Bell Rock Forever and all? I don't know. You'd have to ask somebody who cared. I have no idea.
1: None of the old Christmas formats play that.
0: Yeah.
1: At least I've never heard it.
0: Right, right. And that was definitely a top 15 record. All right, and obviously a top 10 record later, but, I mean, it was top 15 when Christmas time 1964 rolled around. All right, so number eight, The Jerk.
1: The, it's another R&B group, right?
0: Yeah, yeah, we're talking L.A., you're talking lead singer was Don Julian.
1: The Jerk. Did they have any other hits, big hits?
0: Not as this name. This was a shortened version of another name that they had some hits on.
1: Yep. And L.A., it's...
0: And think,
1: was,
0: yeah, Don Julian.
1: I think I'm stumped there.
0: They were on the Money label. Well, that was actually the Larks, and shortened form of Meadowlarks. Yes.
1: Murphy was named himself after Lark cigarettes back then.
0: No, like I say, they had been the Meadowlarks, and they shortened it.
1: Okay. Of course, Meadowlarks. Now, the first thing I think of that name, I always think of the Globetrotters.
0: Like, right, legend. Rainy Day Bells or something like that. No, this is long before that. The Meadowlarks were just a terrific L.A. R&B group as far as that. Don Julian and the Meadowlarks, oh my goodness. Mm. And, you know, Heaven and Paradise was one of theirs. That was a big hit in L.A. And it probably is the biggest one. And, yeah, it's probably the only one I guess would be nationally played. All right,
1: and
0: so...
1: I guess the records, I guess a lot of stores that stole the records, that it was the Dolphins of Hollywood.
0: Oh, well, sure. Well, it was on Dutu, so obviously, you know, Dutone, that's about as L.A. as it gets, so absolutely.
1: And Dolphins was actually not in Hollywood.
0: No, of course, that was the joke, because at that time, African Americans were not allowed to own businesses in Los Angeles, in the section of Los Angeles Hollywood was in. It was never a real place. It was part of L.A. So that's why he said, all right, well, I'll be Dolphins of Hollywood. He was right on Central Avenue, and that's where, of course, you know, Huggy Boy broadcast live from there. And probably Dolphins and Dutone were the two big South Central labels. Obviously Dootsie Williams for Dutone, but sure.
1: Yeah, I think Dutone was kind of mentioned as maybe a parody or something in the movie The Thing You Do. It was called Playtone.
0: Yeah. Very well could be. And of course they had the line of you know, the racy records too, like the Red Fox records and that as well. So all right, well, you are a winner as always, and the news is up, so it's good to hear from you. Hang on, don't go away. All right.
1: And also, can I give a
0: if you hang on, you can, but all stops for the news, including me on WGN Radio.

0: DN Radio. I'm Raleigh James. Okay, so who are they? 1962. Yeah. All right, so now we're talking to Jim in Blackwood, who said, I don't know what you said, Jim, but the news interrupted you, so pick it up from there.
1: I could give you some news, too, about a famous Philly newscaster, Larry Kane. He just announced his retirement after 60 years in the market.
0: Oh, absolutely. Wow. Okay, well, I'm glad he's still with us.
1: Yeah, he came up in 66 to newscaster at WFL Radio when they went top 40 from Miami. And he's going to retire after the midterm election because he's a political commentary every Sunday right now on KYW News Radio.
0: Good.
1: So that's anyway. My request, a bumper request for him is from the Canadians CanCon site. It's called "Love Drops" by Barry Allen.
0: Okay.
1: He was from Alberta. And they didn't have any major studios back then. It's also 66, I think. So they drove down to the Norman Petty Studios in Clovis, New Mexico, and it's like a top 20 hit up there, but nothing down here.
0: Wow. All right. Yeah, I do remember the record, but that's interesting that he decided to go to Clovis. Hell, he could have just gone to Winnipeg, had all sorts of studios.
1: I guess that's where the Guess Who started.
0: Yeah. Oh, and so much more. Winnipeg is really, in many ways, the music capital of Canada.
1: More so than Toronto.
0: Absolutely. Or Montreal.
1: Or Montreal. Yeah. Montreal for French-speaking Canada.
0: Yeah. Yep.
1: So, anyway, that's about it. Do you have a great...
0: All right. Well, it's good to hear from you. It's been a while. Don't wait so long next time. Hang on. Don't go away. All right. So, good deal. 888-876-5593. Yes, we have a straggler question, and if you don't identify it, it'll be gone after tonight. So I'll reveal it is what will happen because we don't hold them for more than a week. Let me put Jim on hold so John can get the particulars since he won on charts. In the mid-1800s, this common edible was first introduced to our diet. What common edible first introduced mid 1800s. What took it so long? I don't know. All right, so that, and now you've had two bumpers, and we're going to have some guesses on them right about now. So, Robert in LaGrange. All right, Robert, wait a minute. Welcome back to WGN Radio. Are you with us, Robert? We've lost Robert. All right, well, maybe he will call back. Sorry about that, Robert. So, let's see what we will do. Fran and Austin's got a bumper guess.
2: Yeah, the Drifters?
0: Absolutely right. Rudy Lewis on lead. Yes, you betcha.
2: Oh, I love that song, Rat Race.
0: Yeah. Yeah, and not ever played anywhere for the most part. So
2: I don't think I heard it until I started listening to you.
0: Oh, geez. Oh, that's terrible.
2: And that's, I might have heard it before that, but, you know, it's hard to remember.
0: Yeah. Yeah.
2: I can't remember what I did yesterday, but, you know.
0: Oh, I relate. Totally. Absolutely.
2: Yeah.
0: I have to keep my little diary so I know what I've done even 20 minutes ago. So I relate. All right.
2: God, I know what you mean. I forgot my own phone number the other day.
0: I forgot my address today.
2: Oh, no. Oh, my God. Well, I don't feel quite so bad then.
0: Yeah, something was going to be delivered, and I had to look it up.
2: I was giving my phone number, and Gary said, that's not the right number. I'm like, and I was leaving it on a voicemail.
0: Oh, God.
2: Then I had to try to figure out how to delete it and start over.
0: Good luck on that.
2: Yeah. Anyway, I just... chalked it up to CRS when I called them back.
0: Right, so precisely. That's the umbrella category for just about anything.
2: Right.
0: So you want lyrics from 1963.
2: Oh, well, I already got the bumper, so do I still do lyrics?
0: No, well, actually, no, I guess you did get the bumper. So, yeah, you won. Yeah, I don't need to make you work any more than that. You'll get lyrics next time. Hang on, don't go away.
2: Okay.
0: Right, so our first bumper, Rat Race Drifters, has been gotten by Fran, who is absolutely right. So we put her on hold to confirm that address. Now, oh, man, we're going to do American Cars of the 1950s with Brian and Seneca. That'll be fun. Don and Beloit wants World War II planes, and it is getting harder and harder, I'll say that. So, Don, welcome back as soon as I can find the magic twanger. was here a minute ago. There we go. To WGN Radio. How's it going?
3: Good, good, good.
0: All right.
3: I had a big goal in a big semifinal game in Aurora Friday night. I was really happy. I scored a cool goal.
0: Good.
3: Fun.
0: Good.
3: Riley, I'm going to guess Straggler, Graham flour, Graham crackers?
0: Nope.
3: Gelatin?
0: Nope.
3: Salisbury steaks?
0: Nope.
3: The oysters of the Gilded Age.
0: Nope.
3: That's what it costs. All right, this is my best guess. My best one I always save for the last. Mm-hmm. Ketchup.
0: No.
3: Ah, wow, you stumped me on this. Because we guessed quite a few last week. I think that's five. I'm going to guess something with oats, like rolled oats or something.
0: Nope.
3: Okay, all right. Hey, could you play... Ooh, good stuff. Sergio Mendez, maybe like really, really early. I think this is Cannonball, 1961. He teamed up with Antonio Jobim and all those others. I'm not pronouncing this. Was Oba La La?
0: Yeah, Oba La La. That's from Dance Moderno. I like that.
3: Instrumental. It's instrumental. Yeah, if you could play that sometime this week, that'd be awesome.
0: Okay. Yeah, I like Oba La La. Okay, so Don and Beloit, writing it down so we'll know who requested it. And we'll talk here about the German ME-163 fastest combat plane, which, of course, was known as the whistling flying boat for its unique noises, but also for being equipped with this. What was it equipped with?
3: Well, it was a rocket.
0: Rocket-powered, yes it is.
3: It could only fly for like about 10 minutes.
0: Yeah.
3: It was, you know, up and then you just glide all the way down and you... I'm sorry, what was the question again with it?
0: Well, we know that it was, you know, a whistling flying boat known for its unique noises, but it was also known for this piece of, you know, that it was equipped with this right on board. What did it have?
3: Like a... You mean like it was a rocket, the Comet, of course. This was the funny propeller in the front?
0: No, it doesn't.
3: That made a funny noise?
0: No, doesn't matter. It did have all the noises, but it has nothing to do with the propulsion.
3: You're asking what was the funny noise?
0: No, I'm not asking that. I'm just saying it was known for its funny noise, but it also was known because it was equipped with this, which had nothing to do with its noises. Well, not usually, like, anyway.
3: Like the type of rocket fuel?
0: Nope.
3: The rockets that it shot at the bombers?
0: Nope.
3: I'm not sure where you're going with this. Sorry.
0: Well, it was equipped with something that most planes didn't have at the time.
3: Oh, well, it had, you know, the oxidizer and the fuel mixture, which was extremely dangerous.
0: Oh, give up. It was equipped with
3: glue.
0: It was equipped with a toilet.
3: Really?
0: Yes, absolutely.
3: Wow. I've got to check into that.
0: Yes.
3: There's a few toilets in the air.
0: Well, you're right. Absolutely. The Supermarine Strand, whatever it was, that was jokingly known as the Whistling Blank House. I'll leave that blank there. But, this was the ME-163 toilet-equipped whistling flying boat, known for its unique noises.
3: Wow. Okay.
0: Yes.
3: Literally the flush it as you go by.
0: Yeah, that's right. So there you are. Well, that's one way to get at the enemy. Just flush them. Yeah, I guess.
3: Yeah.
0: All right.
3: These things would bounce as they're being lifted off, and they would often the breakaway, I guess you'd call it breakaway axle, would just sort of pop off as you power up towards the clouds. But sometimes it would bounce right before it lifted off, and it would bounce into the engine and, you know, like destroy. Like you would just blow up. You would just blow up with rocket fuel and peroxide. These poor guys would all be exploded.
0: Yeah.
3: As you're fueling up the plane, you're being with about five different guys with rubber suits on because it's just so dangerous, extremely dangerous. Yeah. You know?
0: Yes.
3: Riley, did you take a look at that film footage of Denver where the person jumped a fence and?
0: No, I certainly heard all about that. Yeah, whenever plane runs into person, that gets your attention. But the fact that he jumped the fence, it's like, well, my God, let's thin the herd. Come on.
3: Yeah, the part that I was just want to point out to people is, you know. Okay, the pilots obviously see this person on the run. Were they trying to stop it? Because it looks to me like in the slow motion footage, is the engine blowing up before it sucks in?
0: I got to look at it. And like I say, I did not see it.
3: That's interesting.
0: But I will. I'll see at what point.
3: What a terrible way to go. But wow, it's over quick. I don't know how they could retrieve even a wallet or dental fillings off something like that.
0: Oh,
3: I don't know.
0: You'd be surprised. But no, I will look at that, right. And I'll let you know.
3: Yeah, I thought that's interesting. Okay, well, have a great show.
0: Okay, thanks. Okay, bye.
3: Thank you.
0: All right,
3: thank you.
0: So 888-876-5593 is 8888 Raleigh. And, good, let's see, Robert in LaGrange called back, and we're going to do 1964 lyrics, and that will be a lot of fun. We've got Barry in New Hampshire, his Beatles. Yes, I was prepared. No, I've lost the question. I'll find it. Brian in Seneca, American Cars of the 1950s. Ah, fine. Yes, give me a Finn. All right, Julia in Algonquin's got a guess. All right, I want a guess. And Andy wants New York City radio of the 1960s. All that and more coming up right here on WGN Radio.

0: 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I'm Raleigh James, and that's a gift, yeah, as far as I'm concerned. But so who is that? 888-876-5593, 1965, by the way. All right, so Robert called back, and I believe he wants lyrics. So, Robert, are you there?
1: Yes, I'm here. I got disconnected somehow. I don't know how.
0: I don't either. Well, I'm ready. Yeah. Are you ready? You want 1964 lyrics?
1: Yes, I'll take a chance on that. Yeah.
0: So I wait, and in a while, I will see my true love smile.
1: Oh, Peter and Gordon?
0: Yeah, and the song is?
1: Oh, yeah. A World Without Love?
0: Yes, absolutely right. Very good. Nice.
1: Oh, great. Great, yeah. Yeah, I'm getting like Edith Bunker there. I have to go through the whole song lately.
0: Yeah, right. Oh, hey, yeah. I'm the same way with that. You betcha. All right, but you're absolutely right. So hang on. You're a winner. Don't go away. All right.
1: Okay, Raleigh.
0: And again, you're doing this primarily for the fun of it on Monday Night Trivia because it takes forever to get anything. Hopefully, they'll arrive while you're still roaming the earth. You do get some. Oh, gosh, I just hung up on him. No, I didn't. Okay, good. Okay, John is handling Robert. Good. All right. You know, you get a certificate that's a lot of fun and something else you don't want, like a tabloid or a 45 RPM or something or other for each win. How about that? All righty then, shall we talk American cars or shall we wait until after the news? I've got about a minute left, so maybe I'll have Brian wait because I've got his, he wants 50s American cars. Well, I've got a 50s American car question for him. All right, so we'll also get to Andy in Los Angeles, Billy Bob and Bourbon A, and yes, Barry and his Beatles. I've got his question here, too, so that's the deal. It's Monday Night Trivia, of course, 3 big hours. We've gone through one of them right now, and our straggler question goes away at the end of next hour if you don't guess on it. So if you want to guess on it, in the mid-1800s, this common edible was first introduced to our diet. What common edible? Edible. As far as the bumper stumpers, well, the one thing they all have in common is they were all on stage this week, different years, of course, but where? All right, so that's the deal there. Oh, and after the news, we'll get to Jim, who's a first-time caller. If he hangs on long enough, we don't have a lot of lucks with the patience of first-time callers, but we'll see that and more coming up on WGN Radio.
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0: WGN Radio. I'm Allie James. All right, so that's a gift. Yeah, if you don't know, I give up. But there's your bumper stumper. And the question, the straggler, if you will reveal it at the end of the next hour before the show goes off the air, since we don't hold them more than a week. In the mid-1800s, this common edible was first introduced to our diet. What common edible? All right, so we're working on a number of things, but we defer to first-time callers, and I hope that Jim in Bolingbrook has waited. So we're about to find out on WGN Radio. Jim, are you still with us?
1: Absolutely.
0: Thank you. So you're going to guess on a trivia question?
1: Yes. Oh, right. By the way, I really love your show.
0: Thank you.
1: My guess is tomatoes.
0: I love it. It's not right, but I love it. It's a nice answer.
1: Oh.
0: If you think of something else, call me back.
1: Wait. One other try.
0: Yes.
1: Pineapple.
0: I like that, too. It's not right, either.
1: Well, try them in that, please.
0: Well, if you think of something else, we're here. Call us back.
1: Thank you very much.
0: Thanks. Appreciate it. All right. So, 888-876-5593. 8888 Raleigh. Andy in Los Angeles. All right, Andy, I've thought of so many questions while you've been on hold, and I'm ready for you. Are you ready for me? Yeah.
2: All right.
0: So we're talking New York radios in the 1960s, and we're actually talking about WABC. And, of course, by the time anybody got to WABC, they had quite a long resume for the most part. One station was probably responsible for more people who wound up later on WABC than any other in terms of their lineup. Three of them off the top of my head in the 60s, they all worked here. All worked where? Now, Ron Lundy did, and Dan Ingram did, and Bob Dayton did.
2: They were in another New York station before WABC?
0: No, but it wasn't New York. It was a legendary top 40 radio station. Kind of a breeding ground.
2: St. Louis, I think it was. Was it K-Box?
0: K-Box is in Dallas, but that's all right. St. Louis, you get 50% for St. Louis. It was WIL.
2: It was St. Louis.
0: WIL.
2: Yes, okay.
0: Yeah, and some of them did work at K-Box, but that's Dallas. But anyway, we'll make you half right, and when you're half right on the next one, you'll get a whole prize. Don't go away. All right.
2: So, okay, thanks.
0: Good deal. So, WIL, Absolute Breeding Ground. Yeah. So, 888-876-5593. We might have other Bob Dayton questions in the future, so Andy can bone up on his Bob Dayton history, you know, about the infamous deal, and if you don't, well, we'll be telling you. Barry is in New Hampshire. So, hello, Barry. How's it going?
3: Hey, Raleigh.
0: Yeah. We got a Beatles.
3: For the straggler, was it granola or cereal?
0: Oh, that's nice. It's not, but that's a nice guess.
3: Okay.
0: All right, so here we go. I look for these obscure questions because you know everything Beatles, so I try to go with something bizarre. John Lennon kept a cabinet filled with letters from women claiming this about Paul McCartney. Claiming what?
3: Kept a
0: whole filing cabinet of letters.
3: That, his girlfriends?
0: No, but that's darn close. You want to be a little closer?
3: That they're the father of the kids.
0: Absolutely right. A whole filing cabinet. None of which were true, actually. All right, hang on, don't go away. So at least none of which we know are true. All right, so 888-876-5593-8888 Raleigh. Brian and Seneca, we're talking 1955 cars, or mid-50s anyway. How about the 1956 model year? You probably remember it fondly. When Chrysler offered this option, never before had been offered on a car, what was it?
1: Phonograph.
0: Yes, and what was it, do you know? Good enough, by the way.
1: Highway Hi-Fi something like that.
0: It was Highway Hi-Fi. You're absolutely right. And the worst thing about it was that it required special records. It played at 16 2/3. and never mind how much it tracked. And it was in the DeSoto and the Dodge and the Plymouth, and CBS Labs invented it, and that didn't last very long. By the time the 50s were over, so was this. In 1960 and 61, Chrysler replaced the Highway Hi-Fi. Do you remember what with what?
1: I'm going to guess the first 8 tracks.
0: No, well, there would have been 4 tracks, but no. Actually, and that's all right, you won anyway. But in 1960, Chrysler made a deal with RCA, since the Columbia deal didn't work out that well. And the Auto Victrola played 45 RPMs. All right, so that's the deal. So and that was probably the first thing as a car option that and it wasn't very expensive, but that played actual records that you might want to hear. All right, well, you are
1: well.
0: Aware.
1: They didn't look that expensive, but remember, money was worth a lot more back then. So a $25 option. Could be a deal breaker. With Kaiser Frazier, they were looking at paying $35 a piece, per car.
0: Oh, yeah.
1: For power steering to make the Kaiser front wheel drive, and they said that was too much, so they never made a front wheel drive product.
0: Yeah, no, it was that RCA deal was about $51, I think, but the Chrysler deal was even more expensive. I mean, it was really expensive, ridiculously so, and I don't remember the actual dollars, but it was one where sort of like who in their right mind would do that. So, yes, all interesting, good deal. Well, you know your 50s. Hang on, don't go away.
1: And wait a second.
0: Yes.
1: I'd like to take a guess on what connects the bumper stumpers.
0: Oh, okay.
1: A little bit on the nose, but they all played at the Apollo Theater.
0: Oh, that's so nice. It's not right.
1: Okay, second guess, they all played at the Royal Albert Hall.
0: Nope. And when you're thinking about packaged R&B shows, this place is probably number one with a bullet. And we're talking shows from 1961, 62, and 63.
1: Okay. Maybe if I could have figured out who Mush Morton and the Mush Mouths were for your second bumper stumper, I'd have gotten closer.
0: All right, thanks. Good deal. Hang on, don't go away. And absolutely right on his guess about the in-car players. I had an in-car player for a while. They, obviously doesn't even need to be mentioned that they had to track it 9 zillion grams. So you wouldn't have the records for too long. Yeah, I remember one on Scepter, like about 1963. Might have been Foolish Little Girl or one of the Shirelles. But in any event, after about 5 plays, the thing was white. Literally white. I've still got it in my collection somewhere. All right, so we're going to get some guesses, don't you know? Guesses on bumpers, guesses on trivia, and Billy Bob wants 5x5. Well, plenty of room for you too right here on WGN Radio.

0: 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I'm Ronnie James. Boy, you can hear the Johnny Otis Show all over that. But who is she? All right, extra credit if you know who he is. But who she is what's on the label. So 888-876-5593-8888. Ronnie, and in the mid-1800s, this common edible was first introduced to our diet. What common edible? All right, we got Jula in Algonquin, and I probably have massacred her name, and she told me how to pronounce it before, and I've forgotten. So tell me again, Jula.
1: No worries, Allie. Zula.
0: Okay, Zula. Very good. I will not forget.
1: No worries. No worries if you do. One of them is chocolate.
0: You know, you're so close, I think I'm going to give this to you, because there was always chocolate around. However, you can help me with this. In the mid-1800s, what did they do with chocolate that had never been in our diets but is now forever?
1: Cocoa powder?
0: Nope. Nope, nope. You can do this. You can do this. What when we go out, what do we buy? If we're, you know, in the checkout line there, we're buying
1: candy?
0: Well, it is candy. And what kind of candy would chocolate be? It would be a chocolate
1: chip cookie?
0: No. Oh, God, you can do this. No. I'm giving it to you because it's chocolate bars.
1: Chocolate bars.
0: Yeah, good enough. Yes, 1847. A British company, Fry and Sons, took cocoa butter and sugar, made it into a paste, and debuted the Five Boys Bar, named after the five Fry sons. It was the first commercial chocolate bar.
1: Wow, I did not know that.
0: Well, you got close enough. Hang on, don't go away. All right, so good deal. So now, of course, you know, the prizes are worthless. Takes forever to get anything. But yeah, the first commercial chocolate bar. All right, so good deal. Put Zula on hold and talk to Gary in Austin. What'd you hear, Gary?
2: Well, I think I heard the Impressions, and later I heard Rick Benton.
0: Yes, absolutely. Right on both of them. All right. Good deal. I would expect no less. All right.
2: I didn't want you to give up because you said if nobody got these, you were going to give
0: Well,
2: up.
0: Pretty damn close.
2: I hate to see.
0: Yeah, yeah. That second one, though, is one that should have been pretty easy, too. But yes, Brooke Benton and The Impressions, you betcha. And there's a couple more that should be top of mind awareness for anybody who actually listens to this stuff.
2: So, well, I'll just, Fran and I will say, oh, that's the whoever they are, or whatever, you know, whoever
0: right.
2: it is. You know, we'll,
0: all right, well,
2: say
0: deal.
2: That to ourselves.
0: Yeah.
2: Okay.
0: All right, hang on. Don't go away. All right, so absolutely, The Impressions, I've been trying. Lord knows I've been trying. And Brooke Benton, Two Tickets to Paradise. All right, both fine songs. All right, so we put Gary on hold, and we mosey on over to Billy Bob and Bourbonnais. How's it going tonight, Billy Bob and Bourbonnais?
3: Hey, 91st-time caller.
0: Oh, boy.
3: They got two of my answers. I was going to guess Brooke Benton, and for the food, I was going to say breadfruit, you know, with Captain Bly and Christian, they went on a trip to get breadfruit, but I was wrong.
0: Yeah.
3: And I got one request here before my quiz.
0: Okay.
3: This might be a toughie for you. They had Judy Garland in the 40s or 50s. She did a movie with the Busby Berkeley production called Who? Did you ever hear that song?
0: What is it called?
3: Who, ba-da-da-da-da, who,
0: the title is just ooh?
3: Who, W-H-O.
0: Okay, who.
3: Is what they sang in it, but I don't know if that's the name of the song. I thought maybe.
0: I'll look.
3: Sing it right, ain't the greatest.
0: I'll look.
3: Thank you.
0: All right, so what are we working on? 5x5?
3: 5x5.
0: All right, and I have them right in front of me. Thanks to Lisa. Yes. Name a nut.
3: You're doing
0: it. Yes.
3: Okay.
0: Really name a nut with the same name as a TV maid.
3: Hazel.
0: Yes, absolutely. Who was born Ernest Evans in 1941?
3: Sergeant Bilko.
0: Chubby Checker. All right.
3: Okay.
0: All right, that's okay.
3: I can kind of read him.
0: Okay. What city was Elvis born in?
3: Oh, crap. Charlie. Memphis or Tupelo? I'll guess Tupelo.
0: Absolutely right.
3: Okay.
0: Who was born Anna Mae Bullock?
3: Boy, yeah, tough ones. I'm saying adios. You got me. I'm done.
0: Oh, man, that was Tina Turner.
3: All righty. Have a good evening, then.
0: All right, good deal. Thanks. Appreciate it. All right, so 888-876-5593. We'll pause for the news, and then we'll pick it up right there, providing you call, because it is Monday Night Trivia. Your participation is warranted. Another bumper stumper coming up, and another question as well in moments here on WGN Radio.

0: Radio. I'm Robin James. Okay, that's a gift, too. Yeah, I would think from production values alone, you would absolutely know. So 888-876-5593. But you need another question. That's what's going on here. And I can do that. From 1950 to 2001, there was a group of top secret White House employees formed for this purpose. What purpose? All right, 1950 to 2001. So, yeah, that's like 51 years. A group of top secret White House employees formed for this purpose. What purpose? 888-876-5593 is 8888-Raleigh. All right, so let's see. What are we doing there? We say goodbye to Billy Bob, who didn't do it on 5x5, and we say hello to Dave on the north side. So, all right, Dave, what are we doing with you?
1: Hello.
0: Yeah, what's happening tonight?
1: Trying to do lyrics.
0: Okay, and that would be 1978 lyrics?
1: Yeah.
0: Well, let's think about this a moment here, and I'll come up with something. Yeah, I think you did Lay Down Sally last week, didn't you?
1: Yeah.
0: Okay. All right. I think I've got something here. So, let's see.
1: Hey, I got a request for you.
0: Okay.
1: And I got an idea. On Tuesday, I liked how you did the instrumentals of Summertime.
0: Uh-huh.
1: And you did like two different artists doing the same song. And I was thinking on Tuesday night, if you do something called Two for Tuesday, like the same song, just two different artists doing it.
0: That's interesting. Okay. I like
1: yeah,
0: it.
1: But like, yeah, everyone. Like, and I wanted to hear like Summertime again, but I want to hear like people singing it, like Ella Fitzgerald doing it and like maybe Duke Ellington or something.
0: Yeah, well, the quintessential rock and roll version is Billy Stewart.
1: Okay, I mean, I'm into hearing new, you know, you turn me on to new people, that's cool.
0: Okay, all right. So, here we go. you ready? This is 1978,
1: yeah.
0: This was a huge hit. And you come to me on a summer breeze, keep me warm in your love, then softly leave, and it's me you need to show.
1: How deep is your love?
0: Absolutely right. Yeah. Yes, oh my God, you know the Bee Gees and you're willing to admit it. Well, that takes a lot of courage, Dave.
1: I didn't know it was the Bee Gees. I couldn't have guessed the artist this week.
0: Yeah,
1: last week I had the artist, but not the song.
0: Yeah, well, this
1: if
0: did.
1: I had more time, and I would have asked you to like play the song, probably. Would you have done that?
0: I don't know. Maybe.
1: No.
0: So anyway,
1: okay, I didn't know. I don't know if you did that with lyrics.
0: All right, you're a winner on lyrics. Hang on, don't go away. All right, thanks for the twofer idea. I like that. All right, so 888-876-5593, 8888-Raleigh. If it's on your mind on Monday Night Trivia, well, it'll be on mine. I'd gotten an email. Where was it here? Yes, and from, well, we won't tell you from who. That's not nice, but I did get it, and it was here. And the gist of the email was, on Trivia Night, could you just stick to trivia? All right, paraphrasing it because it's not in front of me right now. And here's the deal on that. Absolutely, but, you know, with trivia, it requires callers. And there are times when all the lines are lit and you're just backed up, and there are other times when absolutely nothing is happening. And the deal is, on trivia, it's the only day of the week where I can't just do a monologue, because if I ask the questions, I can't answer them. It's the way it works. It requires your participation. So when you don't participate and somebody calls in and wants to change the subject, I'm happy to talk to anybody. But it's that simple. But if you would like to play trivia, this would be a swell time to do it as far as that goes. Now, there's a new moon, and it's this week. I was just looking for that date. Let me find it here so that I can give you that. Because, if you're into the Law of Abundance, the new moon is May 16th, 3:01 p.m. Central Time. Yeah, May 16th. So this is May 11th, so act accordingly, why don't you? And the next full moon, May 31st, and since there was one on May 1st, that means the one on May 31st will be a blue moon, right? Okay, so May 16th for the lunar eclipse. No, not lunar eclipse. I can tell you when that's coming up, by the way. Total lunar eclipse, September 7th in Pisces, but for the new moon, because the new moon is the key to law of abundance. And if you don't know about law of abundance, if you go to something like MaryAnnWinkowski.com, you can take a look at what that is. And bottom line is the universe is always willing to help you out if you ask, but they're listening more attentively at right around the new moon. And so therefore you make out your prosperity checks, which are not real checks. You're not giving up any money. Don't worry about that at all. And then you just sit back and wait for all manner of riches to be yours, which may not be financial at all. Okay, so we'll get to Naoto. Going to do some Myers-Briggs here, I do believe. And Rockford. Oh, we're going to get to Ralph. Ralph wants to do charts, 1961. Always fun. There's plenty of room for you. 888-876-5593 on WGN Radio.

0: And radio, I'm Riley James. So who is that? There's your bumper stumper. That would be 1959. So who is he? 888-876-5593. And yes, our new question, from 1950 to 2001, there was a group of top secret White House employees formed for this purpose. What purpose? All right, there you go. Now, we've got Naoto in Japan. All right, Naoto. So you know we're doing Myers-Briggs. Naoto, how's it going today?
1: Yeah, I was just, attended my brother's live concert. It's in a small venue.
0: Yeah?
1: So, basically, he's a bassist.
0: Uh-huh.
1: So, you know, it was kind of nice to see him playing on stage.
0: Yeah, absolutely. That's hot.
1: Yeah.
0: All right.
1: Yes.
0: Okay. Well, that's more exciting than anything I've been doing, that's for sure. So let's let's talk about Myers-Briggs types. I'm going to describe one again. This is the ultimate go-getter, skilled at galvanizing people into action and showcasing things in a super practical way. They're naturally engaging and charismatic, always spotting little details and keeping their cool when things hit the fan. They have an amazing knack for learning about people and making them feel totally safe and be their true selves. Take Star-Lord, Peter Quill, from Guardians of the Galaxy. He's one. Star-Lord brings energy and enthusiasm to every mission. He's charismatic and charming, able to rally his eclectic crew from a talking raccoon to a sentient tree to work together despite their differences. His spontaneity and love for adventure drive the Guardians into some of the most daring and outrageous escapades across the galaxy. Star-Lord also exemplifies his type's ability to stay cool under pressure, whether he's improvising a plan to escape from a high-security prison or engaging in an intergalactic dance

0: which would actually end January 2nd. I think they compiled this in December, though, so I can give you January 9th if you'd rather. It's up to you.
1: Oh, maybe they skipped a week for the top.
0: Oh, no, they got it. I got December 26th, January 2nd, January 9th. But, you know, the dates on the charts are like a week after they actually compile them.
1: I know Casey Kasem, the first year, July of 71, mm-hmm. they were a week ahead, it was actually like, the first week was actually this, July 4th was actually July 7th, yeah. And they had a special in May 71, and then they got intact with the year.
0: All right.
1: I do remember that.
0: Yeah, I probably still have the disc somewhere. mm-hmm. All right, so let's see. Number one, I Feel Fine.
1: Beatles.
0: Number two, Come See About Me.
1: Supremes.
0: Number three, Mr. Lonely.
1: Bobby Vinton.
0: Number four, Love Potion. Number nine.
1: About to say not the Coasters. It's,
0: No, and not the Clovers either. You can do this, though. British Invasion on Cap.
1: Oh, well. I know you've got another hint besides the label.
0: Well, gee, I don't. Well, and British Invasion? Well, gee, they were actually one of my favorite. As far as I don't know that I have a favorite British Invasion group, but if I did, this might be them. They redid a lot of the Cameo Parkway stuff.
1: Okay. Oh, it's. Boy, why am I having such a senior moment like that?
0: Yeah, it is, because when I tell you, you'll just be beating yourself up, that's for sure.
1: I've been beat up enough already.
0: I'm trying to think
1: it's coming to be the Dave Clark 5?
0: No. No. I think about people who redid Cameo Parkway stuff, and they were actually from Liverpool. They formed in 1959, and they had really nice stuff. They redid some, Drifter stuff. They redid a lot of the Cameo Parkway stuff. They redid some Jackie DeShannon stuff. They were good.
1: Was their manager also Brian Epstein?
0: I don't know.
1: Because I know he did the, Epstein had the, Billy J. Kramer to come
0: yeah,
1: to this was,
0: right, it's not them, but, yeah. I say, I don't know. I'm not a British Invasion fan, but I happen to like this group for whatever reason.
1: Can you picture the other song they did?
0: Well, I say Sweets for My Sweet when you walk in the room, Needles and Pins.
1: Yeah,
0: And I looked them up. They were not managed by Brian.
1: Mm.
0: They were one of the few in Liverpool back then who wasn't. And apparently, he wanted to sign them, but he lost interest after they had a disasterly drunken audition performance at the Cavern Club. Well, so...
1: That was the way of life back then, especially on a Friday or Saturday night.
0: Right, exactly. So yeah. But they were good. Drunk or not, they were good.
1: Yeah, it's on the tip of my proverbial tongue is... We're in the tabulation.
0: Oh, yeah, right. Here, that's right. You'll hate yourself, the Searchers.
1: Okay. That's
0: like... Yeah, I know. All right, so we move right on from the Searchers at number four to number five, Downtown.
1: Petula Clark.
0: Right, number six, Going Out of My Head.
1: Little Anthony, the Imperials.
0: Number seven, Amen.
1: The Impressions.
0: No.
1: By the way, I just wonder, why was that song never considered a Christmas song? It talks about the manger and everything.
0: Yeah, I don't know. Well, certainly it was topping the charts in Christmas 1964. You know, it was big. But yeah, why didn't they ever play it as a, like they did Jingle Bell Rock Forever and all? I don't know. You'd have to ask somebody who cared. I have no idea.
1: None of the old Christmas formats play that.
0: Yeah.
1: At least I've never heard it.
0: Right. And that was definitely a top 15 record. All right, and obviously a top 10 record later, but, I mean, it was top 15 when Christmas time 1964 rolled around. All right, so number eight, The Jerk.
1: It's another R&B group, right?
0: Yeah, we're talking L.A., you're talking lead singer was Don Julian.
1: The Jerk. Did they have any other hits, big hits?
0: Not as this name. This was a shortened version of another name.

0: that they had some hits on.
1: Yep. And L.A., it's...
0: And think,
1: was,
0: yeah, Don Julian.
1: I think I'm stumped there.
0: They were on the Money label. Well, that was actually the Larks, and shortened form of Meadowlarks. Yes.
1: Was they named themselves after Lark cigarettes back then?
0: No, like I say, they had been the Meadowlarks, and they shortened it.
1: Okay. Of course, Meadowlarks. Now, first thing I think of that name, I always think of the Globetrotters.
0: Like, right, legend. Rainy Day Bells or something like that. No, this is long before that. The Meadowlarks were just a terrific L.A. R&B group, as far as that. Don Julian and the Meadowlarks, oh my goodness. And, Heaven and Paradise was one of theirs. That was a big hit in L.A., and it probably is the biggest one. And, it's probably the only one, I guess, would be nationally played. All right,
1: I guess a lot of stores that Ellen stole the records. That it was the Dolphins of Hollywood.
0: Oh, well, sure. Well, it was on Dutu, so obviously, Dutone, that's about as L.A. as it gets, so absolutely.
1: And Dolphins was actually not in Hollywood.
0: No, of course, that was the joke, because at that time, African-Americans were not allowed to own businesses in Los Angeles, in the section of Los Angeles Hollywood was in. It was never a real place. It was part of L.A. So that's why he said, all right, well, I'll be Dolphins of Hollywood. He was right on Central Avenue, and that's where, of course, Huggy Boy broadcast live from there. And probably Dolphins and Dutone were the two big South Central labels. Obviously Dootsie Williams for Dutone, but sure.
1: Yeah, I think Dutone was kind of mentioned as maybe a parody or something in the movie The Thing You Do. It was called Playtone.
0: Yeah. Very well could be. And of course they had the line of the racy records too, like the Red Fox records and that as well. So all right, well, you are a winner as always, and the news is up, so it's good to hear from you. Hang on, don't go away. All right.
1: And also, can I give you
0: if you hang on, you can, but all stops for the news, including me on WGN Radio.

0: WGN Radio. I'm Raleigh James. Okay, so who are they? 1962. Yeah. All right, so now we're talking to Jim in Blackwood, who said, I don't know what you said, Jim, but the news interrupted you, so pick it up from there.
1: I can't give you some news, too, about a famous Philly newscaster, Larry Kane. He just announced his retirement after 60 years in the market.
0: Oh, absolutely. Wow. Okay, well, I'm glad he's still with us.
1: Yeah, he came up in 66 to newscaster at WFL Radio when they went top 40 from Miami. And he's going to retire after the midterm election because he's does a political commentary every Sunday right now on KYW News Radio.
0: Good.
1: So that's anyway, my request, the bumper request for him is from the Canadians CanCon site. It's called Love Drops by Barry Allen.
0: Okay.
1: He was from Alberta, and they didn't have any major studios back then. It's also 66, I think, so they drove down to the Norman Petty Studios in Clovis, New Mexico, and it's like a top 20 hit up there, but nothing down here.
0: Wow, all right, yeah, I do remember the record, but that's interesting that he decided to go to Clovis. Hell, he could have just gone to Winnipeg, had all sorts of studios.
1: I guess that's where the Guess Who started.
0: Yeah, and so much more. Winnipeg is really, in many ways, the music capital of Canada.
1: More so than Toronto.
0: Absolutely, or Montreal.
1: Or Montreal for French-speaking Canada.
0: Yeah. Yep.
1: So, anyway, that's about it. You have a great...
0: All right, well, it's good to hear from you. It's been a while. Don't wait so long next time. Hang on, don't go away. All right, so good deal. 888-876-5593. Yes, we have a straggler question, and if you don't identify it, it'll be gone after tonight. So I'll reveal it is what will happen because we don't hold them for more than a week. Let me put Jim on hold so John can get the particulars since he won on charts. In the mid-1800s, this common edible was first introduced to our diet. What common edible first introduced mid 1800s. What took it so long? I don't know. All right, so that, and now you've had two bumpers, and we're going to have some guesses on them right about now. So, Robert in LaGrange. All right, Robert, wait a minute. Welcome back to WGN Radio. Are you with us, Robert? We've lost Robert. All right, well, maybe he will call back. Sorry about that, Robert. So, let's see what we will do. Fran and Austin's got a bumper guess.
2: Yeah, the Drifters?
0: Absolutely right. Rudy Lewis on lead. Yes, you betcha.
2: Oh, I love that song, Rat Race.
0: Yeah. Yeah, and not ever played anywhere for the most part. So
2: I don't think I heard it until I started listening to you.
0: Oh, geez. Oh, that's terrible.
2: And that's, I might have heard it before that, but, you know, it's hard to remember.
0: Yeah.
2: I can't remember what I did yesterday, but, you know.
0: Oh, I relate. Totally. Absolutely.
2: Yeah.
0: I have to keep my little diary so I know what I've done even 20 minutes ago, so I relate. All right.
2: God, I know what you mean. I forgot my own phone number the other day.
0: I forgot my address today.
2: Oh, no. Oh, yeah. My God. Well, yeah. I don't feel quite so bad then.
0: Yeah, okay. Something was going to be delivered, and I had to look it up. So,
2: I was giving my phone number, and Gary said, that's not the right number. And I'm like, and it was leaving it on a voicemail.
0: Oh, God.
2: Then I had to try to figure out how to delete it and start over.
0: Good luck on that.
2: Yeah. Anyway, I just... chalked it up to CRS when I called them back.
0: Right,
2: so.
0: Precisely. That's the umbrella category for just about anything.
2: Right.
0: So you want lyrics from 1963.
2: Oh, well, I already got the bumper, so lyrics?
0: No, well, actually, no, you did get the bumper. So, yeah, you won. Yeah, I don't need to make you work any more than that. You'll get lyrics next time. Hang on, don't go away.
2: Okay.
0: All right, so our first bumper, Rat Race Drifters, has been gotten by Fran, who is absolutely right. So we put her on hold to confirm that address. Now, oh man, we're going to do American Cars of the 1950s with Brian and Seneca. That'll be fun. Don and Beloit wants World War II planes, and it is getting harder and harder, I'll say that. So Don, welcome back as soon as I can find the magic twanger. It was here a minute ago. There we go. To WGN Radio. How's it going?
3: Good, good, good.
0: All right.
3: I had a big goal in a big semifinal game in Aurora Friday night. I was really happy. I scored a cool goal.
0: Good.
3: Fun.
0: Good.
3: Riley, I'm going to guess Straggler, Graham flour, Graham crackers?
0: Nope.
3: Gelatin?
0: Nope.
3: Salisbury steaks?
0: Nope.
3: The oysters of the Gilded Age?
0: Nope.
3: I've got a call. All right, this is my best guess. My best one I always save for the last. Mm-hmm. Ketchup?
0: No.
3: Ah. Wow, you stumped me on this, because we guessed quite a few last week. I think that's five. I'm going to guess something with oats, like rolled oats or something.
0: Nope.
3: Okay, all right. Hey, could you play, good stuff, Sergio Mendez, maybe like really, really early. I think this is Cannonball, 1961. He teamed up with Antonio Jobim and all those others. I'm not pronouncing this. Was Oba La La?
0: Yeah, Oba La La. That's from Dance Moderno. I like that.
3: Instrumental. It's instrumental. Yeah, if you could play that sometime this week, that'd be awesome.
0: Okay. Yeah, I like Oba La La. Okay. So Don and Beloit, writing it down so we'll know who requested it. And we'll talk here about the German ME-163 fastest combat plane, which, of course, was known as the whistling flying boat for its unique noises, but also for being equipped with this. What was it equipped with?
3: Well, it was a rocket.
0: Rocket-powered. Yes, it is.
3: It could only fly for like about 10 minutes.
0: Yeah.
3: It was, you know, up and then you just glide all the way down and you... I'm sorry, what was the question again with it?
0: Well, we know that it was, you know, a whistling flying boat known for its unique noises, but it was also known for this piece of, you know, that it was equipped with this right on board. What did it have?
3: It was a rocket, the Comet, of course. This was the funny propeller in the front?
0: No, it doesn't.
3: That made a funny noise?
0: No, doesn't matter. It did have all the noises, but it has nothing to do with the propulsion.
3: You're asking what was the funny noise?
0: No, I'm not asking that. I'm just saying it was known for its funny noise, but it also was known because it was equipped with this, which had nothing to do with its noises. Well, not usually, like, anyway.
3: Like the type of rocket fuel?
0: Nope.
3: The rockets that it shot at the bombers?
0: Nope.
3: I'm not sure where you're going with this, sorry.
0: Well, it was equipped with something that most planes didn't have at the time.
3: Oh, well, it had, you know, the oxidizer and the fuel mixture, which was extremely dangerous.
0: Oh, give up. It was equipped with
3: glue.
0: It was equipped with a toilet.
3: Really?
0: Yes, absolutely.
3: Wow. I've got to check into that.
0: Yes.
3: There's a few toilets in the air.
0: Well, you're right.
3: Long bombers.
0: Absolutely. The Supermarine Strand, whatever it was, that was jokingly known as the Whistling Blank House. I'll leave that blank there. But, this was the ME-163 toilet-equipped whistling flying boat, known for its unique noises.
3: Wow. Okay.
0: Yes.
3: Literally the flush it as you go by.
0: Yeah, that's right. So there you are. Well, that's one way to get at the enemy. Just flush them. Yeah, I guess.
3: Yeah.
0: All right.
3: These things would bounce as they were being lifted off, and they would often the breakaway, I guess you'd call it breakaway axle, would just sort of pop off as you power up towards the clouds. But sometimes it would bounce right before it lifted off, and it would bounce into the engine and, you know, like, destroy. Like, you would just blow up. You would just blow up instantly with rocket fuel and peroxide. These poor guys would all be exploded.
0: Yeah.
3: As you're fueling up the plane, you're being with about five different guys with rubber suits on because it's just so dangerous, extremely dangerous. Yeah.
0: Yes.
3: Riley, did you take a look at that film footage of Denver where the person jumped a fence and?
0: No, I certainly heard all about that. Yeah, whenever plane runs into person, that gets your attention. But the fact that he jumped the fence, it's like, well, my God, let's thin the herd. Come on.
3: Yeah, the part that I could be wrong, but the part that I was just want to point out to people is, you know. Okay, the pilots obviously see this person on the run. Were they trying to stop it? Because it looks to me like in the slow motion footage, is the engine blowing up before it sucks in? It looks like
0: I gotta look at it. And like I say, I did not see it.
3: That's interesting.
0: But I will. I'll see at what point.
3: What a terrible way to go! But wow, it's over quick. I don't know how they could retrieve even a wallet or dental fillings off something like that. I don't know.
0: You'd be surprised. But no, I will look at that. Right. I'll let you know.
3: Yeah, I thought that's interesting. Okay. Well, have a great show.
0: Okay, thanks. Okay, bye.
3: Thank you.
0: All right.
3: Thank you.
0: So 888-876-5593 is 8888 Raleigh. And good. Let's see. Robert in LaGrange called back, and we're going to do 1964 lyrics, and that will be a lot of fun. We've got Barry in New Hampshire, his Beatles. Yes, I was prepared. No, I've lost the question. I'll find it. Brian and Seneca, American Cars of the 1950s. Ah, fine. Yes, give me a Finn. All right, Julia and Algonquin's got a guess. All right, I want a guess. And Andy wants New York City radio of the 1960s. All that and more coming up right here on WGN Radio.

0: Radio. I'm Raleigh James, and that's a gift, yeah, as far as I'm concerned. But so who is that? 888-876-5593, 1965, by the way. All right, so Robert called back, and I believe he wants lyrics. So, Robert, are you there?
1: Yes, I'm here. I got disconnected somehow. I don't know how.
0: I don't either. Well, I'm ready. Yeah. Are you ready? You want 1964 lyrics?
1: Yes, I'll take a chance on that, yeah.
0: So I wait, and in a while, I will see my true love smile.
1: Oh, Peter and Gordon?
0: Yeah, and the song is?
1: Oh, yeah. A World Without Love?
0: Yes, absolutely right. Very good. Nice.
1: Oh, great. Great, yeah. Yeah, I'm getting like Edith Bunker there. I have to go through the whole song lately.
0: Yeah, right. Oh, hey, yeah. I'm the same way with that. You betcha. All right, but you're absolutely right. So hang on. You're a winner. Don't go away. All right.
1: And, okay, Raleigh.
0: And again, you're doing this primarily for the fun of it on Monday Night Trivia because it takes forever to get anything. Hopefully they'll arrive while you're still roaming the earth. You do get some... Oh, gosh, I just hung up on him. No, I didn't. Okay, good. Okay, John is handling Robert. Good. All right. You get a certificate that's a lot of fun and something else you don't want, like a tabloid or a 45 RPM or something or other for each win. How about that? All righty then, shall we talk American cars or shall we wait until after the news? I've got about a minute left, so maybe I'll have Brian wait because I've got his, he wants 50s American cars. Well, I've got a 50s American car question for him. All right, so we'll also get to Andy in Los Angeles, Billy Bob and Bourbon A, and yes, Barry and his Beatles. I've got his question here, too, so that's the deal. It's Monday Night Trivia, of course, 3 big hours. We've gone through one of them right now, and our straggler question goes away at the end of next hour if you don't guess on it. So if you want to guess on it, in the mid-1800s, this common edible was first introduced to our diet. What common edible? Edible. As far as the bumper stumpers, well, the one thing they all have in common is they were all on stage this week, different years, of course, but where? All right, so that's the deal there. Oh, and after the news, we'll get to Jim, who's a first-time caller. If he hangs on long enough, we don't have a lot of luck with the patience of first-time callers, but we'll see that and more coming up on WGN Radio.
2: 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Problems.

0: WGN Radio. I'm Ronnie James. All right, so that's a gift. Yeah, if you don't know, I give up. But there's your bumper stumper. And the question, the straggler, if you will reveal it at the end of the next hour before the show goes off the air, since we don't hold them more than a week. In the mid-1800s, this common edible was first introduced to our diet. What common edible? All right, so we're working on a number of things, but we defer to first-time callers, and I hope that Jim in Bolingbrook has waited. So we're about to find out on WGN Radio. Jim, are you still with us?
1: Absolutely.
0: Thank you. So you're going to guess on a trivia question?
1: Yes. Oh, right. By the way, I really love your show.
0: Thank you.
1: My guess is tomatoes.
0: I love it. It's not right, but I love it. It's a nice answer.
1: Oh.
0: If you think of something else, call me back.
1: Wait, one other try.
0: Yes.
1: Pineapple.
0: I like that, too. It's not right, either.
1: Well, criminently.
0: Well, if you think of something else, we're here. Call us back.
1: Thank you very much.
0: Thanks. Appreciate it. All right, so 888-876-5593, 8888, Raleigh. Andy in Los Angeles. All right, Andy, I've thought of so many questions while you've been on hold, and I'm ready for you. Are you ready for me? Yeah.
2: All right.
0: All right, so,
2: we're
0: talking New York radios in the 1960s, and we're actually talking about WABC. And, of course, by the time anybody got to WABC, they had quite a long resume for the most part. But one station was probably responsible for more people who wound up later on WABC than any other in terms of their lineup. Three of them off the top of my head in the 60s, they all worked here. All worked where? Now, Ron Lundy did, and Dan Ingram did, and Bob Dayton did.
2: They were in the 11 New York station before WABC?
0: No, but it wasn't New York. It was a legendary top 40 radio station. Kind of a breeding ground.
2: St. Louis, I think it was. Was it K-Box?
0: K-Box is in Dallas, but that's all right. St. Louis, you get 50% for St. Louis. It was WIL.
2: St. Louis, I remember.
0: Yeah, WIL.
2: Yes, okay.
0: Yeah, and some of them did work at K-Box, but that's Dallas. But anyway, we'll make you half right, and when you're half right on the next one, you'll get a whole prize. Don't go away. All right.
2: So, okay, thanks.
0: Good deal. So yeah, WIL, absolute breeding ground. Yeah. So 888-876-5593. We might have other Bob Dayton questions in the future, so Andy can bone up on his Bob Dayton history, you know, about the infamous deal, and if you don't, well, we'll be telling you. Barry is in New Hampshire. So hello, Barry. How's it going?
3: Hey, Raleigh.
0: Yeah. We got a Beatles.
3: For the straggler, was it granola or cereal?
0: Oh, that's nice. It's not, but that's a nice guess.
3: Okay.
0: All right, so here we go. I look for these obscure questions because you know everything Beatles, so I try to go with something bizarre. John Lennon kept a cabinet filled with letters from women claiming this about Paul McCartney. Claiming what?
3: Huh. Kept
0: a whole filing cabinet of letters.
3: That, They had his girlfriends?
0: No, but that's darn close. You want to be a little closer?
3: That they're the father of the kids?
0: Absolutely right. A whole filing cabinet. None of which were true, actually. All right, hang on. Don't go away. So at least none of which we know are true. All right, so 888-876-5593-8888 Raleigh. Brian and Seneca, we're talking 1955 cars, or mid-50s anyway. How about the 1956 model year? You probably remember it fondly. When Chrysler offered this option, never before had been offered on a car, what was it?
4: Phonograph.
0: Yes, and what was it, do you know? Good enough, by the way.
4: Highway Hi-Fi something like that.
0: It was Highway Hi-Fi. You're absolutely right. And the worst thing about it was that it required special records. It played at 16 2/3. and never mind how much it tracked. And it was in the DeSoto and, you know, the Dodge and the Plymouth, and CBS Labs invented it. And that didn't last very long. By the time the 50s were over, so was this. In 1960 and 61, Chrysler replaced the Highway Hi-Fi. Do you remember what with what?
4: I'm going to guess the first 8 tracks.
0: No, well, there would have been 4 tracks, but no. Actually, and that's all right, you won anyway. But in 1960, Chrysler made a deal with RCA, since the Columbia deal didn't work out that well. And the Auto Victrola played 45 RPMs. All right, so that's the deal. So and that was probably the first thing as a car option that and it wasn't very expensive, but that played actual records that you might want to hear. All right, well, you are.
4: Well,
0: a winner.
4: they didn't look that expensive, but remember, money was worth a lot more back then. So a $25 option. Could be a deal breaker. With Kaiser Frazier, they were looking at paying $35 a piece, you know, per car.
0: Oh, yeah.
4: For power steering to make the Kaiser front wheel drive, and they said that was too much, so they never made a front wheel drive product.
0: Yeah, no, it was that RCA deal was about $51, I think, but the Chrysler deal was even more expensive. I mean, it was really expensive, ridiculously so, and I don't remember the actual dollars, but it was one where sort of like who in their right mind would do that. So, yes, all interesting, good deal. Well, you know your 50s. Hang on, don't go away.
4: And wait a second.
0: Yes.
4: I'd like to take a guess on what connects the bumper stumpers.
0: Oh, okay.
4: A little bit on the nose, but they all played at the Apollo Theater.
0: Oh, that's so nice. It's not right.
4: Okay, second guess, they all played at the Royal Albert Hall.
0: Nope. And when you're thinking about packaged R&B shows, this place is probably number one with a bullet. And we're talking shows from 1961, 62, and 63.
4: Okay. Maybe if I could have figured out who Mush Morton and the Mush Mouths were for your second bumper stumper, I'd have gotten closer.
0: All right, thanks. Good deal. Hang on, don't go away. And absolutely right on his guess about the in-car players. I had an in-car player for a while. They, you know, obviously doesn't even need to be mentioned that they had to track at 9 zillion grams. So you wouldn't have the records for too long. Yeah, I remember one on Scepter, like about 1963. Might have been Foolish Little Girl or one of the Shirelles. But in any event, after about 5 plays, the thing was white. Literally white. I've still got it in my collection somewhere. All right, so we're going to get some guesses, don't you know? Guesses on bumpers, guesses on trivia, and Billy Bob wants 5x5. Well, plenty of room for you too right here on WGN Radio.

0: WGN Radio. I'm Ronnie James. Boy, you can hear the Johnny Otis Show all over that. But who is she? All right, extra credit if you know who he is. But who she is what's on the label. So 888-876-5593-8888. Ronnie, and in the mid-1800s, this common edible was first introduced to our diet. What common edible? All right, we got Jula in Algonquin, and I probably have massacred her name, and she told me how to pronounce it before, and I've forgotten. So tell me again, Jula.
1: No worries, Allie. Zula.
0: Okay, Zula. Very good. I will not forget.
1: No worries. No worries if you do. One of them is chocolate.
0: You know, you're so close, I think I'm going to give this to you, because there was always chocolate around. However, you can help me with this. In the mid-1800s, what did they do with chocolate that had never been in our diets but is now forever?
1: Cocoa powder?
0: Nope. Nope, nope. You can do this. You can do this. What when we go out, what do we buy? If we're, you know, in the checkout line there, we're buying
1: candy?
0: Well, it is candy. And what kind of candy would chocolate be? It would be a chocolate
1: chip cookie?
0: No. Oh, God, you can do this. No. I'm giving it to you because chocolate bars.
1: Chocolate bars.
0: Yeah, good enough. Yes, 1847. A British company, Fry and Sons, took cocoa butter and sugar, made it into a paste, and debuted the Five Boys Bar, named after the five Fry sons. It was the first commercial chocolate bar.
1: Wow, I did not know that.
0: Well, you got close enough. Hang on, don't go away. All right, so good deal. So now, of course, you know, the prizes are worthless, takes forever to get anything. But yeah, the first commercial chocolate bar. All right, so good deal. Put Zula on hold and talk to Gary in Austin. What'd you hear, Gary?
2: Well, I think I heard the Impressions, and later I heard Brooke Benton.
0: Yes, absolutely. Right on both of them. All right. Good deal. I would expect no less. All right.
2: I didn't want you to give up because you said if nobody got these, you were going to give up.
0: Well, pretty damn close.
2: I hate to see.
0: Yeah, yeah. That second one, though, is one that should have been pretty easy, too. But yes, Brooke Benton and The Impressions, you betcha. And there's a couple more that should be top of mind awareness for anybody who actually listens to this stuff.
2: So, well, I'll just, Fran and I will say, oh, that's the whoever they are, is, or whatever, you know, whoever
0: all right.
2: it is. You know, we'll,
0: all right, well,
2: say that to ourselves.
0: Yeah.
2: Okay.
0: All right, hang on. Don't go away. All right, so absolutely, The Impressions, I've been trying. Lord knows I've been trying. And Brooke Benton, Two Tickets to Paradise. All right, both fine songs. All right, so we put Gary on hold, and we mosey on over to Billy Bob and Bourbonnais. How's it going tonight, Billy Bob and Bourbonnais?
3: Hey, 91st time caller.
0: Oh, boy.
3: They got two of my answers. I was going to guess Brooke Benton, and for the food, I was going to say breadfruit, you know, with Captain Bly and Christian. They went on a trip to get breadfruit, but I was wrong.
0: Yeah.
3: And I got one request here before my quiz.
0: Okay.
3: This might be a toughie for you. They had Judy Garland in the 40s or 50s. She did a movie with the Busby Berkeley production called Who? Did you ever hear that song?
0: What is it called?
3: Who, ba-da-da-da-da, who,
0: the title is just ooh?
3: Who, W-H-O.
0: Okay, who.
3: Is what they sang in it, but I don't know if that's the name of the song. I thought maybe.
0: I'll look.
3: Singing is right, ain't the greatest.
0: I'll look.
3: Thank you.
0: All right, so what are we working on? 5x5?
3: 5x5.
0: All right, and I have them right in front of me. Thanks to Lisa. Yes. Name a nut.
3: You're doing.
0: Yes.
3: Okay.
0: Name a nut with the same name as a TV made.
3: Hazel.
0: Yes, absolutely. Who was born Ernest Evans in 1941?
3: Sergeant Bilko.
0: Chubby Checker. All right.
3: Oh, okay.
0: All right, that's okay.
3: I can contend it to be him.
0: Okay. What city was Elvis born in?
3: Oh, cripe. Traffic. Memphis or Tupelo? I'll guess Tupelo.
0: Absolutely right.
3: Okay.
0: Who was born Anna Mae Bullock?
3: Boy, yeah, tough ones. I'm saying adios. You got me. I'm done.
0: Oh, man, that was Tina Turner.
3: All righty. Have a good evening, then.
0: All right, good deal. Thanks. Appreciate it. All right, so 888-876-5593. We'll pause for the news, and then we'll pick it up right there, providing you call, because it is Monday Night Trivia. Your participation is warranted. Another bumper stumper coming up, and another question as well in moments here on WGN Radio.

0: Radio. I'm Robin
1: James. Okay, that's a gift, too. Yeah, I would think from production values alone, you would absolutely know. So 888-876-5593. But you need another question. That's what's going on here. And I can do that. From 1950 to 2001, there was a group of top-secret White House employees formed for this purpose. What purpose? All right, 1950 to 2001. So, yeah, that's like 51 years. A group of top-secret White House employees formed for this purpose. What purpose? 888-876-5593 is 8888-Raleigh. All right, so let's see. What are we doing there? We say goodbye to Billy Bob, who didn't do it on 5x5, and we say hello to Dave on the north side. So, all right, Dave, what are we doing with you?
2: Hello.
1: Yeah, what's happening tonight?
2: Trying to do lyrics.
1: Okay, and that would be 1978 lyrics?
2: Yeah.
1: Well, let's think about this a moment here, and I'll come up with something. Yeah, I think you did Lay Down Sally last week, didn't you?
2: Yeah.
1: Okay. All right. I think I've got something here. So, let's see.
2: Hey, I got a request for you.
1: Okay.
2: And I got an idea. On Tuesday, I liked how you did the instrumentals of Summertime.
1: Uh-huh.
2: And you did like two different artists doing the same song. And I was thinking on Tuesday night, we should do something called Two for Tuesday. Like the same song, just two different artists doing it.
1: That's interesting. Okay. I like
2: yeah,
1: it.
2: Yeah, like everyone. And I wanted to hear like Summertime again, but I want to hear like people singing it, like Ella Fitzgerald doing it and like maybe Duke Ellington or something.
1: Yeah, well, the quintessential rock and roll version is Billy Stewart.
2: Okay, I mean, I'm into hearing new, you know, you turn me on to new people, that's cool.
1: Okay, all right. So, here we go. you ready? This is 1978,
2: yeah.
1: This was a huge hit. And you come to me on a summer breeze, keep me warm in your love, then softly leave, and it's me you need to show.
2: How deep is your love?
1: Absolutely right. Yeah. Yes. Oh, my God, you know the Bee Gees, and you're willing to admit it. Well, that takes a lot of courage, Dave.
2: I didn't know it was the Bee Gees. I couldn't have guessed the Irish this week.
1: Yeah,
2: last week I had the Irish, but not the song.
1: Yeah, well, this
2: if I had more time, I would have asked you to like play the song. Probably, would you have done that?
1: I don't know. Maybe.
2: No.
1: So anyway,
2: okay, I don't know. I don't know if you did that with lyrics.
1: All right, you're a winner on lyrics. Hang on, don't go away. All right, and thanks for the twofer idea. I like that. All right, so 888-876-5593, 8888-Raleigh. If it's on your mind on Monday Night Trivia, well, it'll be on mine. I'd gotten an email. Where was it here? Yes, and from, well, we won't tell you from who. That's not nice, but I did get it, and it was here. And the gist of the email was, on Trivia Night, could you just stick to trivia? All right, paraphrasing it because it's not in front of me right now. And here's the deal on that. Absolutely, but, you know, with trivia, it requires callers. And there are times when all the lines are lit and you're just backed up. And there are other times when absolutely nothing is happening. And the deal is, on trivia, it's the only day of the week where I can't just do a monologue. Because if I ask the questions, I can't answer them. It's the way it works. It requires your participation. So when you don't participate and somebody calls in and wants to change the subject, I'm happy to talk to anybody. But it's that simple. But if you would like to play trivia, this would be a swell time to do it as far as that goes. Now, there's a new moon, and it's this week. I was just looking for that date. Let me find it here so that I can give you that. Because, if you're into the Law of Abundance, the new moon is May 16th, 3:01 p.m. Central Time. Yeah, May 16th. So this is May 11th. So act accordingly. Why don't you? And the next full moon, May 31st. And since there was one on May 1st, that means the one on May 31st will be a blue moon, right? Okay, so May 16th for the lunar eclipse. No, not lunar eclipse. I can tell you when that's coming up, by the way. Total lunar eclipse, September 7th in Pisces. But for the new moon, because the new moon is the key to law of abundance. And if you don't know about law of abundance, if you go to something like MaryAnnWinkowski.com, you can take a look at what that is. And bottom line is the universe is always willing to help you out if you ask, but they're listening more attentively at right around the new moon. And so therefore you make out your prosperity checks, which are not real checks. You're not giving up any money. Don't worry about that at all. And you just sit back and wait for all manner of riches to be yours, which may not be financial at all. Okay, so we'll get to Naoto. Going to do some Myers-Briggs here, I do believe. And Rockford. Oh, we're going to get to Ralph. Ralph wants to do charts, 1961. Always fun. There's plenty of room for you. 888-876-5593 on WGN Radio.

0: And radio, I'm Raleigh James. So who is that? There's your bumper stumper. That would be 1959. So who is he? 888-876-5593. And yes, our new question, from 1950 to 2001, there was a group of top secret White House employees formed for this purpose. What purpose? All right, there you go. Now, we've got Naoto in Japan. All right, Naoto. So you know we're doing Myers-Briggs. Naoto, how's it going today?
1: Yeah, I was just, attended my brother's live concert. It's in a small venue.
0: Yeah?
1: So, basically, he's a bassist.
0: Uh-huh.
1: So, you know, it was kind of nice to see him playing on stage.
0: Yeah, absolutely. That's hot.
1: Yeah.
0: All right.
1: Yes.
0: Okay. Well, that's more exciting than anything I've been doing, that's for sure. So let's let's talk about Myers-Briggs types. I'm going to describe one again. This is the ultimate go-getter, skilled at galvanizing people into action and showcasing things in a super practical way. They're naturally engaging and charismatic, always spotting little details and keeping their cool when things hit the fan. They have an amazing knack for learning about people and making them feel totally safe and be their true selves. Take Star-Lord, Peter Quill, from Guardians of the Galaxy. He's one. Star-Lord brings energy and enthusiasm to every mission. He's charismatic and charming, able to rally his eclectic crew from a talking raccoon to a sentient tree to work together despite their differences. His spontaneity and love for adventure drive the Guardians into some of the most daring and outrageous escapades across the galaxy. Star-Lord also exemplifies his type's ability to stay cool under pressure. Whether he's improvising a plan to escape from a high-security prison or engaging in an intergalactic dance-off to distract a villain, his quick thinking and adaptability are crucial to the team's success. So if you're one of these types or know someone who is, embrace their adventurous, free spirit. These are the individuals who bring joy, energy, and a sense of unity to any team, making them indispensable when things get tough. All right, so what is it?
1: Yeah, I feel like I might get this question before, but maybe not.
0: Okay, so what type is it?
1: I think they are ESFP.
0: Absolutely right. The champion.
1: Oh.
0: You betcha. Yeah, I don't think we've done it before, but maybe. But anyway, you know, so we add to your stash. So
1: okay.
0: Hang on. Don't go away. All right. So good deal.
1: Thank you.
0: Yeah. So, no, I don't think we talked about them last time, but you never know. We could have. All right. So let's put Neoto on hold. And Jan is a first-time caller. All right, Jan, welcome to WGN Radio.
2: Yes, hello. This is my first time calling. I enjoy your show.
0: Thank you. So what you think?
2: I believe that a group that was formed in the 50s at the White House was a bowling team.
0: Absolutely. Yes, you're 100% right. It was a bowling team. Absolutely right. And you know what caused them to ultimately disband?
2: No.
0: 9/11, they lost the security clearances to get in the White House.
2: Absolutely. Well, this is fantastic.
0: Yeah.
2: Thank you so very much for taking my call.
0: Oh, absolutely. Now, we'll get you something. The prizes are worthless. It takes a long time to get them, but eventually you get a certificate that's a lot of fun, and you get something you don't want, like a CD or a 45 RPM or a tablet or something. But hang on. Don't go away.
2: Thank you so
0: All
2: much.
0: All right. Thank you, Jan. Call me again. I love it. All right, so
2: I will.
0: We get to meet Jan in Calumet Heights. That's terrific. All right, so, and we put her on hold without disconnecting her. Yeah, all right. Hey, life is good, I'll tell you what. All right, so Ralph is in Rockford. All right, Ralph, let's get the magic twanger to obey and say welcome back to WGN Radio. How are you, Ralph?
3: Well, thank you very much. I'm feeling pretty good because I really like your show tonight because it's mostly about music.
0: Yeah.
3: Yeah, and so I had a couple of things for you here before we go into the charts. I had a six pack.
0: Oh yeah.
3: Okay.
0: Let me find something to write this down. So we'll get Ralph's six pack. All right,
3: yeah.
0: Ralph's Six-pack. Okay, go.
3: Yeah, it's a six-pack that is really dedicated to all the great musical stars that had a birthday over the weekend and last weekend.
0: Okay.
3: Yeah. And it was interesting. I know that's one of your favorite singers here. You know, Tony, the Captain, and Tennille. Tony Tennille.
0: Okay.
3: Yeah. And she turned 86 last Friday.
0: Yeah, she was a little older than the captain.
3: Yeah, well, she was a little older, but the captain died first.
0: Yes, that's true.
3: Yeah, he captain died first.
0: You just never know. You never know.
3: You never know.
0: Nope.
3: Yeah, especially that Neil Sedaka number one song, yeah. Love Will Keep Us Together, didn't quite work because they got divorced.
0: Yes. Well, he was an interesting character. When I used to do political political talk radio, he was a dedicated listener. He was always down for every conspiracy of the moment.
3: Yeah. He, I think he finally died of Alzheimer's, I believe.
0: Oh, did he really? That I didn't know. That's sad.
3: Yeah, well, that's what I thought. Yeah, that's what I heard anyway.
0: Okay, that's sad. Drove himself crazy. Well, it happens.
3: Yeah, well,
0: all right,
3: well,
0: so
3: maybe
0: what?
3: He wanted to...
0: So what's your six-pack?
3: So I had six-pack that was the number one, Shop Around by Tony Tennille.
0: Really? Okay, not that the original. Okay.
3: Yeah.
0: All right.
3: No, yeah, Shop Around. Believe it or not, but I couldn't believe when I heard it a few times that Tony Tennille sang it. It sounds more like a soul song. You know?
0: Okay, so well, it is a soul song, obviously. It's a remake of one.
3: Yeah, it is. Yeah, but I think she did it quite well.
0: Okay, what's number two?
3: Okay. Number two is Donovan. You just mentioned him with Atlantis.
0: That's what you want to hear?
3: Okay.
0: You want to hear Atlantis?
3: No.
0: Oh, good.
3: No, I just want to say that you already mentioned it, this program, and he turned 80 on... on Sunday.
0: Okay.
3: He turned 80. So, and I like to hear, I mean, I had the pleasure of seeing him in concert in Eindhoven in Holland.
0: Okay.
3: In 1992. And I've always liked him because the Beatles liked him too. And he had a close, somewhat of a relationship, not a relationship, but the admiration for John Lennon, and John Lennon helped him a little bit, and John Lennon wanted to pick up how he played the guitar.
0: Okay.
3: And that was interesting. And then
0: So what Donovan
3: Metal
0: song?
3: Yellow,
0: what Donovan song?
3: Donovan's song would be a Sunshine Superman.
0: Okay.
3: Yeah. And
0: all
3: then
0: right.
3: Let's go to
0: number three.
3: That would be three, Tommy Rowe.
0: Oh, which one?
3: Yeah, he turned 84, just the birthday first.
0: Yeah.
3: And then Sheila, I thought Sheila was a very nice song. It's amazing how Sheila and Peggy Sue, like the beginning, is almost identical.
0: Yeah. And of course, originally he titled it Frida, and the label, because that's the girl that he knew when he was a child, and the label said Frida will not sell. So they changed it to
3: no,
0: Sheila.
3: No,
0: but
3: no,
0: the last I saw Tommy Rowe, and it's been going on 50 years ago, but he was married to an older French lady, and I often wondered what happened.
3: Oh, okay. Well, maybe he moved to France. And
0: no, I don't think so, but he was living in Century City in a high-rise, and yeah.

0: Lizette Banzai, and she died in 2020 of Alzheimer's, sadly. She attended college in Miami, got married the first time and all that, and then got married the second time. I guess they were married until she died. In 2019, Tommy announced that she was in advanced stages of Alzheimer's. Yeah.
1: Oh, boy.
0: Wow.
1: That's
0: all right.
1: Disease.
0: Yeah.
1: Well, the fourth and the sixth pick was Billy Joel.
0: Which one?
1: He turned 77. He had a birthday on Saturday.
0: Uh-huh.
1: He turned 77. And I have two. I mean, you can also, you know, what you think is best. I had Big Shot and then Uptown Girl, because that Uptown Girl that was... Amazingly enough, this afternoon with the Jeopardy, and in Jeopardy they said that who changed from one girl to another, and then that it was Billy Joel with Uptown Girl. So
0: okay.
1: he sang that about two girls. Apparently.
0: Well, there you go. I thought we were maybe going to do Captain Jack or even Piano Man, but that's all right. Two more, and we've only got a minute until the news. So what are the two?
1: Oh, okay. Well, I'll do Philip Bailey from Earth, Wind, and Fire.
0: What song?
1: 75.
0: Okay.
1: Friday. And Earth, Wind, and Fire, I like especially the song Boogie Wonderland.
0: Okay. You got it.
1: With the emotions. Yeah, with the emotions from Chicago. And then September, you know, they had a big hit September. That was chosen number 65 of 500 most important hits, you know. That was amazing to me. Okay, and then now as number six, I had two group members.
0: Real quick. Oh, wait, I'm already in the news. See, here's the deal. The news is already on. When I mean a minute, I do mean a minute. So hang on till after the news. Don't go away.
1: Okay, fine. Okay, thanks.

Radio. I'm Raleigh James. Okay, so who are they? Yeah. 888-876-5593. 1960 on Arvey. So, yeah, a lot of different people. Got three more bumpers coming up. They all had something in common where they were appearing this week. Yeah, in 61, 62, and 63. So, what's the deal? Well, the deal is I need a new question for you. And here we go. In 1970, under 3 million Americans owned one. Today, about 6.5 million Americans own one. One what? So, yeah. Under 3 million Americans in 1970. Today, over 6.5 million. So, more than doubled in 50 years, 55 years. What? 888-876-5593. Now, back to

0: Ralph, we were at number six when the news interrupted us, and so I've got five of them after Boogie Wonderland, and you mentioned September. Which do you prefer?
1: Well, that's up to you, you know. I leave it up to you. Mm-hmm. September, I mean, I like the emotions with Boogie Wonderland because mm-hmm. I had a video clipping of that, how okay. they did it, and it was just such a great clipping, too, and everything went well. You know, the emotions are Chicago, and Earth, Wind, and Fire is Chicago, too. So I thought, you know, just do Chicago right. But September, I don't know why September was chosen number 65 of 500.
0: Well, it doesn't matter. These are your requests. So if Boogie Wonderland's what you want to hear, yeah. that's what you get. So what's number six?
1: Number six, I have two group members of CCR that turned 81. Both are turned 81 the first weekend of May, and one was Doug. I think his name was Doug Clifford. He plays the drums, and then I believe Steve Cook. He plays the bass. So, and the song that I thought was appropriate was Susie Q, number one, you know, coming out of 68.
0: All right, but Susie Q, do you want it by CCR, Dale Hawkins? Who do you want it by?
1: Yeah, by CCR,
0: okay.
1: if possible.
0: Okay, sure. All right, you got it. We'll do it.
1: Yeah, okay, now about the, I had the charts.
0: Yes, you do have the charts. All right, so let's go back. We're talking 1961, this week in 1961.
1: No, February.
0: Oh, right.
1: 1960.
0: February 1960.
1: February.
0: All right, February, and let's see, like February the 13th?
1: Yeah, the first week of February.
0: Oh, first week of February. All right, we can do that. Then, okay, I can do that. All right, and that would be, the chart would be the week ending February 5th, and it actually appeared in the January 30th edition of Billboard, but it's the chart for the week ending February 5th. You ready?
1: Okay.
0: Number one.
1: Yes.
0: Will You Love Me Tomorrow?
1: Oh, those were the Shirelles.
0: Yep. Number two, Calcutta.
1: Oh, that was the biggest hit Lawrence Welk had.
0: Yeah, it sure is. Number three, Exodus.
1: Oh, that was, was it Ferranti and...
0: Yep.
1: Taisha?
0: Absolutely.
1: Right?
0: Number four, Wonderland by Night.
1: Oh, I better know that one. That's the first German that had a number one hit after the Lost War in America, and it was that was, of course, Bert Kempfert.
0: Absolutely. Interesting that 2, 3, and 4 were all instrumentals. All right, number five, Shop Around.
1: Yeah, there you go with Shop Around, The Miracles.
0: Right. Number six, Angel Baby.
1: Oh, Jesus.
0: And how the hell this record could ever get played. And it's the biggest Hispanic record ever. Man, East L.A., they go absolutely nuts about this song.
1: Oh, then it must be, I think it was Rosie and the Originals.
0: Yes, and I'll tell you who else loved it was John Lennon. I don't know what's wrong with these people. Number seven, Calendar Girl.
1: Oh, that was one of your favorite composers and singers, and it was Neil Sedaka.
0: All right, number eight, Emotions.
1: Oh, that was Brenda Lee.
0: All right, nine, Rubber Ball.
1: Oh, Rubber Ball.
0: I'm like a rubber ball, like I'm bouncing back to you, bouncy, bouncy.
1: Yeah, I have to think that for a second here. That was almost like a one hit wall.
0: No. This guy had several things.
1: Oh, okay, Rubber Ball. That was Bobby V, wasn't it?
0: Yeah, right. Okay. And number 10, Are You Lonesome Tonight? If you are, serves you right.
1: Well, I'm not necessarily lonesome tonight because I'm on your show, so I better not be lonely.
0: Yeah.
1: So that was, of course, one of the biggest American stars, Elvis.
0: Absolutely right. We have a winner. You got them all.
1: Oh, thank you. That must be believe it or not, but I knew the two lyrics, too, that you did before. I knew both of them, Peter and Gordon, and then the Bee Gees.
0: Yeah.
1: Yeah.
0: Right.
1: That must be my night tonight.
0: I guess. Well, we'll add to your stash. Hang on. Don't go away. And we'll get your six-pack on the air. All right. Now, you can have a six-pack. Now, I much prefer when Jimmy P's doing a six-pack, of course, because he and I think alike musically. But I'm not questioning it. If Ralph wants the aforementioned six, he gets them. Oh, speaking of Jimmy P, welcome back to WGN Radio.
2: Hey, Riley, how you doing? Hi. Yeah, I want to remind Ralph. He's a learned music buff, and he forgot one of the best singers, that lead singers of a group forever. Johnny Maestro was born May 7th.
0: Oh, yeah. No, you're...
2: And that was my birthday.
0: You're right, he was, and we're going to... and happy birthday, by the way. Mary had called,
2: you.
0: And she wants a G, but I'd give the world, so we're going to play that for her probably tomorrow night.
2: Yeah, Johnny Maestro, you know, and there's a song that he sang, I can't... It's like Darling Dear or something, or... He's solo with a soprano, one of his group guys in the back. I can't think of it. Can you help me out on that one?
0: I'm trying to, and and it's not coming to me.
2: Oh. Well, as long as you got time for a six-pack?
0: Of course I do.
2: All right, number one would be Just Don't Want to Be Lonely by Main Ingredients.
0: Okay.
2: Number two is What You See Is What You Get.
0: All right.
2: Number three is Bad Boy by the Jive Bombers.
0: Ah, okay.
2: What is that, three or four?
0: That's three.
2: Three. Four is, let's give one by the Crest, the first hit they had, the Mexican Girl.
0: Okay. All right, yeah. See, I was expecting something like the Angels Listened In, but that's okay.
2: Angels Listened In was good, too, but...
0: No. All right. Yeah, I remember that record, and on co-ed. What the hell was it called? It'll come to me. My Juanita. It was not on Crest, on co-ed. That was on Joyce, My Juanita.
2: And Gene Pitney, every breath I take.
0: Oh yes, okay.
2: So that should be six.
0: That's five.
2: Five.
0: Yeah.
2: How about one by the Clovers? I wasn't going to call you. I was just listening, and I figured. But when I heard Ralph forget about Johnny Maestro,
0: Yeah.
2: How could he forget Johnny, especially when it's my birthday, too?
0: Right. That's right. And
2: so,
0: listener Mary would be very upset. So, I don't know, you want Nip Sip, or what do you want?
2: How about I Love You by the Volumes?
0: Oh, no Clover song. Okay. No, absolutely.
2: I Love You by... And there's a song I was singing, who sang I Do?
0: Oh, the Marvelous.
2: Throw that in there, too.
0: Okay, yeah, the Marvelous. Big record.
2: Yeah. All right, Riley. Okay. Thanks for putting me on the air. And
0: always. Great to hear from you. Thanks. Appreciate it.
2: All right.
0: Talk
2: and
0: about
2: tell Ralph next time, don't forget about Johnny Maestro.
0: That's right. All right. Good deal. Thanks. Appreciate it.
2: All right.
0: All right. So there you have it. And give me an excuse to play Johnny Maestro. And I'm always happy to do that. Now, what do we have here? I believe that we're going to be doing charts, but we're also going to be doing trivia here, including Eric in Minneapolis wants Partridge Family trivia. So how are you tonight, Eric? Eric, we didn't lose you, did we? Are you still there? Gee, and I've got the Partridge Family right here. Oh, well, that's the way it is, I guess. All right. C'est la vie. All right, so maybe Eric will call back. I don't know. Let's see what else we're doing here. Oh, Scott's going to guess on our trivia question. So, yeah, it's more than doubled since 1970. In 1970, under 3 million Americans owned one, but today 6.5 million Americans own one. One what? Scott in Oak Lawn. Well, now, why didn't that work? I don't know why. All right, I will now. Scott in Oak Lawn, welcome to WGN Radio.
3: Good evening. Thank you for taking my call.
0: Always.
3: Okay, my guesses are, number one, two televisions.
0: No, what's number two?
3: Number two, two jobs under the household.
0: No, what's number three?
3: Three or two cars.
0: No. Nice choices.
3: That's all
0: though.
3: I got for you.
0: If you think of something else, you call me back. Thanks.
3: Yes, ma'am. Thank
0: Appreciate
3: you very
0: it.
3: Much. I enjoy your show.
0: Great to have you. All right. So, absolutely. That's all good guesses. They're just not right. Other than that, they're perfect. So, we will. We lost Eric, so we'll say goodbye to Eric. And, all right, Eric, you'll have to call us back if you want. We're going to do charts with Winston. All right, 1973. Jeff and Homewood won Seinfeld, so that's coming up. And your calls are welcome. We have another 40 minutes of trivia left, and I have this a new question, don't you know? And that was in 1970, under 3 million Americans owned one. Today, about 6.5 million Americans own one. What? 888-876-5593 on WGN Radio.

0: 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I'm Raleigh James. Nothing like an answer record to your own song. So who is that? 888-876-5593. 8888. Raleigh, there's your bumper stumper. Your question, of course, 1970, under 3 million Americans owned one. Today, 6.5 million Americans own one, at least. So what is it? All right, so there's your question, and we're going to do Seinfeld trivia right now with Jeff in Homewood. All right, Jeff.
1: Hello.
0: Yes. So you ready for your Seinfeld question?
1: I'm ready.
0: What is George's ATM code?
1: It's not KO.
0: Keep going. Syrup. You know, you're in the right aisle, but wrong product.
1: Yeah, what is it? John the plank.
0: Oh no, Bosco. It's Bosco.
1: Bosco.
0: Yeah. All right. Talk to you next week.
1: Thank you.
0: Okay, thanks. Yeah, all right. Close, but no. Yeah, I had the right idea, but yes, Bosco. All right, so let's see. Ralph has a bumper guess. All right, Ralph, what'd you hear, you know?
2: Yes, hello, can you hear me?
0: I do.
2: Yes, well, I got confused with somebody else here because I like Johnny Maestro, and I know he was born on the 7th of May, like the gentleman that called in.
0: Yes.
2: And so I was... He mentioned Ralph, and you mentioned Ralph, and that's not right. I never did, I never was mentioned in connection with Johnny Maestro.
0: Well, no, what he was saying was that you picked birthdays, and you didn't decide to use him since he had a birthday too. That's what that.
2: I misunderstood.
0: Yeah,
2: that
0: was about. It was you left out Johnny Maestro when you were talking about all these other birthdays, but that's all right. We'll make
2: it.
0: We'll be playing some.
2: I know.
0: All right.
2: Yeah, well, I know that, but I mean, I only had a six-pack. Maybe he could have put Johnny Maestro into it.
0: Absolutely, he did. All right, talk to you later. Thanks. All right, I say that because it's time for the news once again, and we're not going to blow it this half hour. But Jimmy, if he had a bumper guess, and I know he knows who it is, so right after the news, we'll find out right here on WGN Radio.

0: 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I'm Raleigh James. All right, so who is that? And there's your bumper stumper. We've got one more after that. And they were all appearing somewhere this week, 61, 62, and 63. All right, so Jimmy P called back with a bumper guess. And no surprise there. He probably knows this last one as well. So, Jimmy P, what'd you hear you know?
1: Hey, Raleigh, first of all, I want to apologize to Ralph. I'm sorry he misunderstood what I was
0: that's quite all right.
1: Referring to. Nothing about his six-pack, but I, you know,
0: yeah.
1: So I apologize if he misunderstood me.
0: All's good.
1: There?
0: Yeah, all's good.
1: All right, because I enjoy listening to his musical information. All right, was that Clank McFadden, the last one?
0: Yes, it was.
1: And was that the Midnighters?
0: Yes, Hank Ballard and, yes, indeed.
1: And was that the Olympics?
0: Yes.
1: And was that, I don't know if he's disguising his voice, but was that Fats Domino?
0: It was Fats Domino. Yes.
1: Oh, okay.
0: Absolutely,
1: yeah,
0: thinking,
1: I know his style, but his key was elevated a couple. So, yeah, these were all easy ones. I'm surprised nobody jumped in and grabbed them, you know.
0: Well, they were. So, I meant for them to be easy, and that's what I said at the beginning of the show.
1: Yeah, that's what I figured.
0: Yeah, some people complain that, you know, they're all too hard, so I made them easy. Didn't matter. Oh, well.
1: Oh, well. Well, anyhow, thank you, Raleigh. Mm-hmm. And again, Ralph, I'm sorry. If you're a listener, I enjoy listening to your musical information. You and Raleigh go back and forth, so it sounds good.
0: All right. Well, good deal. Right, we'll add to your stash. Thanks. Appreciate it. All
1: okay.
0: Right, so more for Jimmy P there. He got most of the bumpers there. But Jan in Calumet City heard one she thinks she knew, and let's see what that is. All right, Jan, what'd you hear you know?
2: Yes, hello again. Yeah. I did call earlier. I think that's Clyde McFadden.
0: Yep, McFadden, yes, absolutely. Well, you recognize Clyde McFadden? Good enough for me. Hang on, we'll add to your stash. Don't go away. All right, so yes, indeed, former lead singer of the Drifters, of course, and others. But Jan recognized her Clyde McFadden. Yeah, very recognizable artist. Okay, we're going to do charts. We're going to do charts with Winston and with Mark, and then we're going to do 5x5 with Stacy. All right, so let's see, 1977, I guess it's Mark who won 77, so we'll start there. Mark, welcome back to WGN Radio.
3: You're right, okay. You're right, and I've just reheated some coffee, and so I may be up. No, I won't be up the rest of the night because caffeine doesn't seem to do that to me.
0: Well, you know, here's the deal. You only need to be up about 5 minutes. Charts doesn't take that long.
3: That's true.
0: Yeah. All right.
3: And hopefully my mind is fully awake.
0: Oh, man. Well, good luck on that. Mine up and left me years ago. All right. Here we go. Number one.
3: Okay.
0: One. When I Need You.
3: Leo Sayer.
0: Absolutely right. Number two, Sir Duke.
3: Stevie Wonder.
0: Yep. Number three, Hotel California.
3: The Eagles.
0: Yeah. Number four, Southern Nights.
3: Glenn Campbell.
0: Number five, Couldn't Get It Right.
3: The Climax Blues Band.
0: I'm afraid so. Number six, Right Time of the Night.
3: Ronstadt?
0: Nope. And what's really shame is this woman much earlier had some great things, but this wasn't it. But yes, Right Time of the Night.
3: Yeah, and I can hear the song in my head right now.
0: Yeah.
3: She
0: mostly wound up singing jingles.
3: Oh.
0: Yeah.
3: Yeah, when you tell me, I'm going to kick myself.
0: Jennifer Warnes.
3: Okay.
0: Yep.
3: All right, yeah.
0: Number seven, get this, So Into You.
3: The Atlanta Rhythm Section.
0: Absolutely. Number eight, I'm Your Boogeyman.
3: Oh, KC and the Sunshine Band.
0: Number nine, Got to Give It Up, Part One.
3: I don't remember.
0: No, you do. Got to Give It Up. This was a huge, huge, huge hit for this guy.
3: Well, I wasn't listening to as much Top 40 in those days, so I'm
0: All right.
3: Again, I'm going to kick myself.
0: Oh, you really are. Let me have you hear a little about it. As soon as you hear it, you'll get it.
3: Yeah. Okay. All right.
0: Let's see if I can. Oh, yeah, here we go. Got to give it up. Yeah, you won't.
3: Yeah, and that wouldn't have worked with the other one because I just plain forgot the name of the
0: singer. Well, right, exactly. That I know. But this you should get.
3: Yeah. Oh, Marvin Gaye.
0: Of course, Marvin Gaye. I knew you could do it. All right. And number 10.
3: Just didn't know the title.
0: Yeah, Got to Give It Up, part one. Number 10, I Want to Get Next to You.
3: Did you play it?
0: Yeah.
3: I Want to Get Next to You.
0: Yeah, absolutely. I always laugh when I hear this group. I'll tell you why after we play it. But I mean,
3: okay.
0: Really laugh. And
3: oh, this is a laugh out loud for you.
0: Oh, well, yes, because of something having nothing to do with this particular song, but with this particular group, it is absolutely.
3: Okay.
0: And here you go.

0: hit.
1: All right, well, let me play their biggest hit then. And I'd be stunned if you don't get it right away.
0: Okay. Yeah, I know this song.
1: Yeah.
0: Car Wash.
1: And it's by...
0: Oh, gosh, I know the name of this group. I know the name of this group. Rolls Royce.
1: Yes, absolutely, Rolls Royce. Okay, so while
0: there we go.
1: They were making the rounds while they were promoting I Want to Get Next to You, which I played from May of 1977.
0: Yeah.
1: And so there I was, a music director of a station in Durham, North Carolina. And
0: yeah.
1: The guy who was on after me, Don, I won't even mention his last name, he was going to interview the group. Well, this is wonderful, right? And so I'm minding my own business till the program director yells at me, "Get in there now!" I said, "What do you do?" He said,
0: "Oh."
1: He just said, "Why don't you guys just talk amongst yourselves?"
0: Oh.
1: Yeah, because there were a number of people in Rolls Royce. He didn't know what to say. So he literally, I listened to it back on the tape later. I said, "Yeah, he did say that. Yeah, I don't know. Why don't you guys just talk amongst yourselves?" I thought, that is not an interview. But yeah, so every time I hear Rolls Royce, I think, they're still talking amongst themselves, I'm sure. So, yeah. But anyway, you got your 10, or enough of them anyway, so 9, actually.
0: Radio is full of adventures, isn't it?
1: Oh, yeah. Yeah, it beats working. All right, well, hang on. don't go away.
0: Okay.
1: All right, so yeah, I wouldn't do it if it was like work. All right, so let's put Mark on hold. We can do that. All right, and I'll go directly to Winston. Winston is where? I don't know because I can't see that far. Winston, welcome back to WTN Radio.
2: Thanks. I'm in Ingleside. How are you doing, Raleigh?
1: Okay, Ingleside. Good. Good to have you. Yeah, on this monitor's a little too small for me, so even bending over, I'm like, I have no idea. All right, so good. Good, good, good. Ingleside it is. You're representing all of Ingleside here, and we're doing 1975?
2: 73.
1: Okay. What?
2: Yeah, before I do that, can I take a guess at the 1970s question?
1: Yes, what do you think?
2: I have a few guesses. Is there ham radio?
1: Nope. What's next?
2: Waterbed.
1: What's next?
2: Hula hoop.
1: Next.
2: Etch-a-sketch.
1: Next.
2: That's it.
1: Okay. So now, are we doing this week in 1973 or another week?
2: Yeah, this week is fine.
1: All right. This week it is. Here we go. Number one, tie a yellow ribbon around the old oak tree.
2: Tony Orlando and Dawn.
1: Yes. Number two, you are the sunshine of my life.
2: Stevie Wonder.
1: Yes. Number three, oh man, Little Willie.
2: Sweet or the sweet?
1: Yeah, absolutely the sweet, yeah. Would you play Little Willie? Man, I'll tell you what. Number five, Drift Away.
2: Dobie Gray.
1: Yes. Number six, Stuck in the Middle with You.
2: Steeler's Wheel?
1: Absolutely. Number seven, Frankenstein.
2: Edgar Wintergroup.
1: Right. Number eight, The Night the Lights Went Out in Georgia.
2: Vicki Lawrence.
1: Yeah. Number nine, Daniel.
2: Elton John.
1: And number ten, The 12th of Never.
2: Oh, that's Johnny Mathis.
1: Well, it would be, but not in 1973, so think again.
2: Oh, how about Donny Osmond?
1: Yes, I'm afraid so. All right, let's see how far you get. All right, Reelin' in the Years is number 11.
2: That's Steely Dan.
1: Yep, number 12 is Wildflower.
2: That is Skylark.
1: Yep, 13, My Love. Ugh.
2: That is Paul McCartney and Wings.
1: Yep, afraid so. Number 14, Pillow Talk.
2: Sylvia.
1: Yes, number 15, Daisy A Day.
2: Sounds like something country.
1: It is. It is. And it's if you can name another record by this guy, you're doing better than me.
2: You said it's Daisy A Day?
1: Yes, I'll give you a Daisy A Day. Yeah, it's one of those, tearjerker records. So I'll play it for you. I think it's here.
2: It's not Jim Stafford, right?
1: No. I mean, it's you can't name another record by this guy, I don't think.
2: Oh, gotcha.
1: If you could, and doesn't even seem to be in here. That's interesting.
2: I'll say Ed Clark.
1: Oh, that's nice. Judd Strunk.
2: Okay.
1: Yes, Daisy a Day. Yeah, it's one of those, you know, tearjerker, dies in the end. But that's all right. You got through 14 with no trouble. Real good deal. It gets really bad after that because the Carpenters are number 16. So very good.
2: Oh, well, I only missed two. Can we go till I miss a third?
1: Oh, if you want. But we've already won.
2: Yeah.
1: Okay, then we won't give you Sing by the Carpenters because I just said that. So you'll get this next one. Number 17, Hocus Pocus.
2: Focus.
1: Mm-hmm. Number 18, Out of the Question.
2: Question.
1: British. On Ma'am.
2: British. Out of the Question.
1: Male vocal.
2: Male vocal, British. Out of the Question. Cliff Richards?
1: No, this is a guy who actually had one huge, huge hit, and it usually turns up on the World's Worst Hit Records, and I don't know why. I always thought that it was a nice song, but no. Gilbert O'Sullivan.
2: Oh, yeah, yes. He did have that thing.
1: Yes,
2: Alone Again Naturally.
1: Exactly, and people hate it.
2: That song was covered a lot by a lot of people.
1: Oh,
2: too.
1: No kidding, yeah. And Paul McCartney said, several people did, but including Paul McCartney, that if he could really write songs, he would have written Alone Again Naturally. Yeah, they loved it.
2: Yeah.
1: Writers loved it. Okay, so now, number 19. Well, actually, I think there was three, but number 19, let's see if you do it. Funky Worm.
2: Say it again?
1: Funky Worm.
2: I'm going to go with the Parliaments.
1: Nope. Ohio Players.
2: Oh, I was in that vein.
1: Yes, absolutely. Do you remember it?
2: Not so much. I remember how Ohio Players had a number of hits.
1: Oh, yeah, but Funky Worm was just great. It really was.

0: was funny.
1: Okay, take it, fellas.
2: Yeah, so, so there
0: That's
2: you have
0: good.
2: It. Yeah, yeah, it's a fine song. So, all right, well, you're a winner. Of course, prizes are worthless, but eventually you get a certificate that's fun and something else you don't want. So hang on, don't go away. All right.
0: Thanks,
2: so,
0: Rowdy.
2: Good deal. Thanks for playing. All right. So Winston did well. We put him on hold, and we'll get to, Francis and DeKalb. Stacy in Algonquin wants her 5x5, and that's coming up next right here on WGN Radio.

0: WGN Radio. I'm Raleigh James. So who is that? All right, that's your final bumper stumper. I'll reveal it in a moment. But we have precious little time left, and I'm spending it with Stacy, assuming she's still there. So, Stacy, welcome back to WGN Radio. You with me?
1: Hi, Raleigh.
0: How are you?
1: Oh, good, good.
0: Okay, 5x5?
1: Yes.
0: All right. Who was the first American in space?
1: Oh, I hope this is Buzz Aldrin.
0: Alan Shepard.
1: Oh, Alan Shepard.
0: Yeah, you knew that. All right. What brand of jeans did Brooke Shields advertise?
1: Brooke Shields. I'm just going to say Levi's. I didn't watch the ad.
0: Calvin Klein.
1: Oh, Calvin Klein.
0: Talk to you next week.
1: Okay,
0: thanks.
1: You.
0: Appreciate it. All right, so there you have it. And again, we thank Lisa big time for the questions. It makes the show so much easier to do when somebody's doing show prep, because that somebody is almost never me. All right, so Francis in DeKalb, welcome back to WGN Radio.
2: Yes, hello.
0: So you're going to guess on our trivia question?
2: I only got one thing.
0: Okay.
2: Is it a cell phone?
0: It is not. My God, in 1970, under 3 million people had a cell phone? Not a chance. Okay, but thanks for trying.
2: A couple people had those old bricks.
0: Oh, yeah, but not 3 million.
2: Well, this is true. Okay, thank you so much.
0: Thanks for trying. Okay, bye.
2: Yep,
0: all right.
2: Good night.
0: And it's going to hang around next week, you know. So, yes, in 1970, under 3 million Americans owned one. Today, about 6.5 million Americans own one. Yeah, I think a lot more than that own cell phones as far as that goes today. But no, it's interesting when we think about it. We think that this has been around forever, like the web and all that, and really just a scant few decades at most. So, there you have it. All right, again, let me mention that there is a new moon at the end of the week. But all right, let's see what I can tell you about the bumpers in the moments here. What they all have in common? They all were on stage at the Kiel in St. Louis. In 1961, Sam Cooke headlined at the Kiel in St. Louis with Hank Ballard, Clyde McFadder, Aretha Franklin, and the Olympics. That last bumper, by the way, was Aretha Franklin. In 1962, the biggest show of stars for 62, Brooke Benton and Fats Domino headline at the Kiel, starring Gene Chandler, Bruce Chanel, Don and Juan, The Impressions. 1963, Sam Cooke, once again, and St. Louis at the Kiel headlining, and that was with Jerry Butler, The Crystals, The Drifters, Esther Phillips, and Johnny Thunder. All of the answers will be online, except for the straggler question, which, of course, will be left for next week. All right, tomorrow, full show 21 hours from now. Until then, that's a wrap. We thank Adam for keeping us on the air and John for screening your calls. Above all, I thank you for calling. Really couldn't do trivia without you. Talk to you tomorrow night. I'm Raleigh James. It's WGN Radio.
3: 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I'm Grant Marshall, 2020 News. Real news, real stories, real fun. Cold case cracks, campus crime comeback. A college co-ed found fatally stabbed in her Texas dorm decades ago. Case cold, clues scarce, a killer concealed now jolts back to life. Investigators lean on new forensics, revived witness whispers, and modern method sleuthing to spotlight a suspect long lost to time. A woman's silenced story now surges toward long-delayed justice. Time tried to tuck it away, but truth just turned up the heat. Brawl in the family. It's the little old lady, a sassy screamer who compelled cops near Cleveland to be dispatched to a doozy of a domestic. Granny was wasted, reportedly, and yelling at the rest of the family. Grandpa slapped Grandma in the kisser. Then the daughter put Granny in a chokehold, cops claim, who cuffed them, but no charges against Grandmommy Beerus. Ornery people, one big scrappy family. Road spill, prowlers of the Everglades. A couple of creepy clowns got collared crossing Central Florida with a dead alligator strapped to the roof of their ride, cops say, who report the gator freighters wanted to get their stiff specimen stuffed. Now these characters are up to their crass in crocodiles. Their alleged attempt to snatch taxidermy from the jaws of deceit, leaving them facing charges of illegal gator possession. No word yet on possible penalties, but might the reported reptile rustlers soon be stuck in the slammer in alligator Alcatraz? And that's what's happening. I'm Grant Marshall, 2020 News.
0: 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We started right at 10. And if you don't hear yourself on it, it's because you didn't call, and I hope you'll rectify that soon. 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

0: WGN Radio. I'm Raleigh James. Monday night, the time is right for Monday Night Trivia. So that's what we're going to do here. We have a straggler question already. I have people wanting to take a guess at it, so hopefully I've remembered it correctly. In the mid-1800s, this common edible was first introduced to our diet. Yeah, well known now. What common edible? So that's the straggler question. We have several bumper stumpers, 11 of them actually, and they all have a theme. And the theme, by the way, is they were all on stage. Yeah, where and when? All right, so obviously when is this week? All right, they were all on stage this week somewhere, some years. So who are they and where were they? So that's the deal there. Some of them are going to be very familiar to you, and others, maybe not so much. But I guarantee you there's some easier stuff because some of you have said, well, give me a break. Well, we have. All right, so if you don't know my bumper stumpers and you haven't heard them yet, and you have no idea about my straggler question, Though Jeff and Home was going to take a guess on that, you can have your own category, and sky is the limit. And starting it off, John, who called before the show even started, said, I want 1969 charts. So, John, welcome to WGN Radio.
1: How are you?
0: All right, how about yourself?
1: Very good.
0: So we're going to do 1969 charts, huh, this week?
1: That would be fine.
0: All right. This week in 1969, the number one song was Aquarius, Let the Sun Shine In.
1: Fifth Dimension?
0: Yep. Number two was Hair.
1: Cowgirls?
0: Number three, Get Back.
1: The Beatles?
0: Number four, It's Your Thing. Do what you want to do. It's your thing.
1: It's your thing. Do what you want to do. I do not know that one.
0: The Isley Brothers, but that's okay. You're allowed three wrong out of this. Number five is Love Can Make You Happy. Yeah. Big record.
1: Mercy.
0: Yes, absolutely. Tampa Zone. Number six, Hawaii 5-0.
1: The Ventures.
0: Yes. Number seven, The Boxer.
1: Simon and Gar.
0: Yep. Number eight, Atlantis.
1: Atlantis, Let the Sun Shine In?
0: No, that's Aquarius, Let the Sun Shine In. Atlantis.
1: Oh, okay.
0: He was on Epic. It was British Invasion.
1: And who was that one? Do not know that one.
0: Okay, that would be Donovan.
1: Okay.
0: Number nine, Guitar Zan. He's a jungle man.
1: Ray Stevens?
0: Yes. And number 10, These Eyes.
1: Guess who?
0: Yes, absolutely right. All right. Well, 80% is a winner to me. Takes forever to get anything, but eventually you will. So hang on. Don't go away. All right.
1: Thank you.
0: Good deal. So John started it out with acing charts. You can pick your year. You can pick your week or month, too. But if you don't, I usually pick this week in time. But, I'm not particular, so you can pick anything you want. I usually do the Billboard charts, but if you prefer I do the Cashbox charts, I can do that. So you just tell me. All right, so 888-876-5593. Jeff and Homewood's taking a guess on our trivia question. So what do you think, Jeff?
2: I'm thinking it's breakfast cereal.
0: It is not.
2: Okay.
0: But that's a nice guess. All right, thanks for calling.
2: I'll call back. Thanks.
0: Right, I hope so. Okay, yes, indeed. And you can have up to a half a dozen guesses with each call, of course. All right, so we're going to be doing Beatles with Barry in New Hampshire. Of course, he'll get it right because he knows everything about the Beatles. Mary in Michigan has a request. All right, Mary, so what is it you want to hear?
3: Yes, please. Hi, Raleigh. The Crests, gee, but I'd give the world.
0: Okay. Play it for you tomorrow night.
3: All right. And Johnny Maestro's birthday was May 7th.
0: Yes, we talked about it last week.
3: Oh, okay, great.
0: You
3: I'm
0: bet
3: sorry
0: you.
3: I missed it.
0: Yeah. Yeah, hard to believe he's been gone since 2010.
3: Yes, what a loss.
0: Yes, agreed. Agreed wholeheartedly.
3: Oh, yes, yes. In keeping with Monday Night Trivia, do you know were the Crests or the Del Vikings the first integrated group?
0: Del Vikings before the Crests.
3: Really? Okay.
0: Yeah, I think, but they were in the service, so it's a little different in terms of how that happened. But, yeah. And actually, there were integrated groups before that. So not uncommon very often to see groups where the lead singer might be African-American and a group not. It's later, but it comes to mind, the Impalas, Sorry I Ran All the Way Home. I think that was one. But there are many, many others. I'll try and find out who the first was, though, because I never bothered to think that way, but I'll see what I can find out.
3: All right. Thank you, Raleigh.
0: All right. Thanks, Mary. Appreciate the call.
3: All right. Have a great night.
0: You too. All right. So who was the very first? I don't know. And I assume that we're talking the era of R&B and doo-wop on, as opposed to not gonna go back to the 1920s or something. All right. I guess we could, but that's not what we'll be doing. Now we'll get to Jim in Black Widow. This is so exciting. All right. He's back. So we're going to do charts and we're going to do January of 1966, next on WGN Radio.
4: You know it's cruel out here in this rat race. There's just one rule out here in this rat race.

0: and radio. I'm Ronnie James. So who are they? Huge group, you should know. And as a flip side, 1963. Yeah, while they were on stage somewhere. And that's a part of the theme. So I'm giving you all sorts of hints on that this week. Now, this is exciting. Jim in Blackwood is back. All right, Jim in Blackwood, New Jersey. Welcome back to WGN Radio. How you been?
1: Hi, Ronnie. Just hanging in there the best I can. I came close to dying a couple times, but I'm not giving up yet.
0: Good. Well, I'm glad to hear that.
1: And also, I'm listening the way I should be, too. I got your DXing on my GE Super Radio, so that's
0: nice.
1: To the 720. No computers tonight.
0: Good. So, all right.
1: So I want to try first week of Billboard charts for January 66.
0: January of 66. Okay, here we go. Here we are. So we have the first week, which would actually end January 2nd. I think they compiled this in December, though, so I can give you January 9th if you'd rather. It's up to you.
1: Well, maybe they skipped a week for the top.
0: Oh, no, they got it. I got December 26th, January 2nd, January 9th. But, you know, the dates on the charts are like a week after they actually compile them.
1: I know Casey Kasem, the first year, July of 71, mm-hmm. they were a week ahead, it was actually like the first week was actually this July 4th was actually July 7th. Yeah. And they had a special in May 71, and then they got intact with the year.
0: All right.
1: I do remember that.
0: Yeah, I probably still have the disc somewhere. Mm-hmm. All right, so let's see. Number one, I Feel Fine.
1: Beatles.
0: Number two, Come See About Me.
1: Supremes.
0: Number three, Mr. Lonely.
1: Bobby Vinton.
0: Number four, Love Potion. Number nine.
1: About to say not the Coasters. It's
0: No, and not the Clovers either. You can do this though. British Invasion on Cap.
1: Oh well.
0: I know
1: you've got another hint besides the label.
0: Well, gee, I don't. Well, and British Invasion. Well, gee, they were actually one of my favorite. As far as I don't know that I have a favorite British Invasion group, but if I did, this might be them. They redid a lot of the Cameo Parkway stuff.
1: Okay. Oh, it's boy, why am I having such a senior moment like
0: yeah,
1: that?
0: Yeah, oh, it is, because when I tell you, you'll just be beating yourself up, that's for sure.
1: I've been beat up enough already.
0: I'm trying to think if I think
1: it's coming to be the Dave Clark 5?
0: No! No. I think about people who redid Cameo Parkway stuff, and they were actually from Liverpool. They formed in 1959, and they had really nice stuff. They redid some Drifter stuff. They redid a lot of the Cameo Parkway stuff. They redid some Jackie DeShannon stuff. They were good.
1: Was their manager also Brian Epstein?
0: I don't know.
1: Because I know he did the... Epstein had the... Billy J. Kramer...
0: Yeah. See, I don't know. I'm not a British Invasion fan, but I happen to like this group for whatever reason.
1: Can you picture the other song they did?
0: Well, I Say Sweets for My Sweet when you walk in the room.
1: Oh,
0: Needles and Pins.
1: Yeah, the...
0: And I looked them up. They were not managed by Brian.
1: Mm.
0: They were one of the few in Liverpool back then who wasn't. And apparently he wanted to sign them, but he lost interest after they had a disasterly drunken audition performance at the Cavern Club. Well, so...
1: That was the way of life back then, especially on a Friday or Saturday night.
0: Right, exactly. So yeah. But they were good. Drunk or not, they were good.
1: Yeah, it's on the tip of my proverbial tongue is we're in the tabulation.
0: Oh, yeah, right. Here, that's right. You'll hate yourself, the Searchers.
1: Okay.
0: Yeah, I know. All right, so we move right on from the Searchers at number four to number five, Downtown.
1: 2 o'clock.
0: Right, number six, Going Out of My Head.
1: Little Anthony the Imperials.
0: Number seven, Amen.
1: The Impressions. No. By the way, I just wonder, why was that song never considered a Christmas song? It talks about the manger and everything.
0: Yeah, I don't know. Well, certainly it was topping the charts in Christmas 1964. You know, it was big. But yeah, why didn't they ever play it as a, you know, like they did Jingle Bell Rock Forever and all? I don't know. You'd have to ask somebody who cared. I have no idea.
1: None of the old Christmas formats play that.
0: Yeah.
1: At least I've never heard it.
0: Right, right. And that was definitely a top 15 record. All right, and obviously a top 10 record later, but, I mean, it was top 15 when Christmas time 1964 rolled around. All right, so number eight, The Jerk.
1: It's another R&B group, right?
0: Yeah, we're talking L.A., you're talking lead singer was Don Julian.
1: The Jerk. Did they have any other hits, big hits?
0: Not as this name. This was a shortened version of another name that they had some hits on.
1: Yep. And L.A., it's...
0: And think,
1: was,
0: yeah, Don Julian.
1: I'm stumped there,
0: they were on, the Money label. Well, that was actually The Larks, and shortened form of Meadowlarks, yes.
1: What if that was they named itself after Larks cigarettes back then?
0: No, like I say, they had been the Meadowlarks, and they shortened it.
1: Okay. Of course, Meadowlarks, now, first thing I think of that name, I always think of the Globetrotters.
0: Right, Rainy Day Bells or something like that. No, this is long before that. The Meadowlarks were just a terrific L.A. R&B R&B group as far as that. Don Julian and the Meadowlarks, oh my goodness. Mm. And, you know, Heaven and Paradise was one of theirs. That was a big hit in L.A. And it probably is the biggest one. And, it's probably the only one, I guess, would be nationally played. All right,
1: I guess the records, I guess a lot of stores that Ellen stole the records, that it was the Dolphins of Hollywood.
0: Oh, well, sure. Well, it was on Dutu, so obviously, you know,

0: Dolphins and Dutone were the two big South Central labels. Obviously, Dootsie Williams for Dutone, but sure.
1: Yeah, I think Dutone was kind of mentioned as maybe a parody or something in the movie. That thing you do was called Playtone.
0: Yeah, very well could be. And of course, they had the line of the racy records too, like the Red Fox records and that as well. So all right, well, you are a winner as always, and the news is up. So it's good to hear from you. Hang on, don't go away. All right.
1: Also, can I give a
0: If you hang on, you can. But all stops for the news, including me on WGN Radio.

0: WGN Radio. I'm Riley James. Okay, so who are they? 1962. Yeah. All right, so now we're talking to Jim in Blackwood, who said, I don't know what you said, Jim, but the news interrupted you, so pick it up from there.
1: I could give you some news, too, about our famous Philly newscaster, Larry Kane. He just announced his retirement after 60 years in the market.
0: Oh, absolutely. Wow. Okay, well, I'm glad he's still with us.
1: Yeah, he came up in 66 to newscaster at WFL Radio when they went top 40 from Miami. And he's going to retire after the midterm election because he's a political commentary every Sunday right now on KYW News Radio.
0: Good.
1: So that's anyway. My request, a bumper request for him is from the Canadians CanCon site. It's called "Love Drops" by Barry Allen.
0: Okay.
1: He was from Alberta. And they didn't have any major studios back then. It's also 66, I think. So they drove down to the Norman Petty Studios in Clovis, New Mexico, and it's like a top 20 hit up there, but nothing down here.
0: Wow. All right. Yeah, I do remember the record, but that's interesting that he decided to go to Clovis. Hell, he could have just gone to Winnipeg, had all sorts of studios.
1: I guess that's where the Guess Who started.
0: Yeah. Oh, and so much more. Winnipeg is really, in many ways, the music capital of Canada.
1: More so than Toronto.
0: Absolutely. Or Montreal.
1: Or Montreal. Yeah. Montreal for French-speaking Canada.
0: Yeah. Yep.
1: So, anyway, that's about it. Do you have a great...
0: All right. Well, it's good to hear from you. It's been a while. Don't wait so long next time. Hang on. Don't go away. All right. So, good deal. 888-876-5593. Yes, we have a straggler question, and if you don't identify it, it'll be gone after tonight. So I'll reveal it is what will happen because we don't hold them for more than a week. Let me put Jim on hold so John can get the particulars since he won on charts. In the mid-1800s, this common edible was first introduced to our diet. What common edible first introduced mid-1800s? What took it so long? I don't know. All right, so that, and now you've had two bumpers, and we're going to have some guesses on them right about now. So, Robert in LaGrange. All right, Robert, wait a minute. Welcome back to WGN Radio. Are you with us, Robert? We've lost Robert. All right, well, maybe he will call back. Sorry about that, Robert. So, let's see what we will do.

0: Fran and Austin's got a bumper guess.
1: Yeah, the Drifters?
0: Absolutely right. Rudy Lewis on lead. Yes, you betcha.
1: Oh, I love that song, Rat Race.
0: Yeah. Yeah, and not ever played anywhere for the most part. So.
1: I don't think I heard it until I started listening to you.
0: Oh, geez. Oh, that's terrible.
1: And that's, well, you know, I mean, I might have heard it before that, but, you know, it's hard to remember.
0: Yeah. Yeah.
1: I can't remember what I did yesterday, but, you know.
0: Oh, I relate. Totally. Absolutely.
1: Yeah.
0: I have to keep my little diary so I know what I've done even 20 minutes ago. So I relate. All right.
1: Oh, God, I know what you mean. I forgot my own phone number the other day.
0: I forgot my address today.
1: Oh, no. Oh,
0: yeah.
1: My God. Well,
0: yeah.
1: I don't feel quite so bad then.
0: Yeah,
1: okay.
0: Something was going to be delivered, and I had to look it up. So,
1: all right. I was giving my phone number, and Gary said, that's not the right number. I'm like, and I was leaving it on a voicemail.
0: Oh, God.
1: Then I had to try to figure out how to delete it and start over.
0: Good luck on that.
1: Yeah. Anyway, I just chalked it up to CRS when I called
0: right.
1: them back.
0: Right.
1: So
0: precisely. That's the umbrella category for just about anything.
1: Right.
0: So you want lyrics from 1963?
1: Oh, well, I already got the bumper, so lyrics?
0: No, well, actually no, I guess you did get the bumper. So yeah, you won. Yeah, I don't need to make you work any more than that. You'll get lyrics next time. Hang on, don't go away.
1: Okay.
0: All right, so our first bumper, Rat Race Drifters, has been gotten by Fran, who is absolutely right. So we put her on hold to confirm that address. Now, oh man, we're going to do American Cars of the 1950s with Brian and Seneca. That'll be fun. Don and Beloit wants World War II planes, and it is getting harder and harder, I'll say that. So Don, welcome back, as soon as I can find the magic twanger. It was here a minute ago. There we go. To WGN Radio. How's it going?
2: Good, good, good.
0: All right.
2: I had a big goal in a big semifinal game in Aurora Friday night. I was really happy. I scored a cool goal.
0: Good.
2: Fun.
0: Good.
2: Riley, I'm going to guess Straggler, Graham Flour, Graham Crackers?
0: Nope.
2: Gelatin.
0: Nope.
2: Salisbury steaks.
0: Nope.
2: The oysters of the Gilded Age.
0: Nope.
2: That's what it costs. All right, this is my best guess. My best one I always save for the last.
0: Mm-hmm.
2: Ketchup.
0: No.
2: Ah. Wow, you stumped me on this. Because we guessed quite a few last week. I think that's five. I'm going to guess something with oats, like rolled oats or something.
0: Nope.
2: Okay. All right. Hey, could you play good stuff. Sergio Mendez, maybe like really, really early. I think this is Cannonball, 1961. He teamed up with Antonio Jobim and all those others. I'm not pronouncing this. Was Oba La La?
0: Yeah, Oba La La. That's from Dance Moderno. I like that.
2: Instrumental. It's instrumental. Yeah, if you could play that sometime this week, that'd be awesome.
0: Okay. Yeah, I like Obalala. Okay. So Don and Beloit, writing it down so we'll know who requested it. And we'll talk here about the German ME-163 fastest combat plane, which of course was known as the whistling flying boat for its unique noises, but also for being equipped with this. What was it equipped with?
2: Well, it was a rocket.
0: Yeah. Rocket powered. Yes, it is.
2: It could only fly for like about 10 minutes.
0: Yeah.
2: It was, you know, up and then you just glide all the way down and you. I'm sorry. What was the question again with it?
0: Well, we know that it was, you know, a whistling flying boat known for its unique noises, but it was also known for this piece of, you know, that it was equipped with this right on board. What did it have?
2: Like a, you mean like a, it was a rocket, the Comet, of course. This was the funny propeller in the front?
0: No, it doesn't.
2: That made a funny noise?
0: No, doesn't matter. It did have all the noises, but it has nothing to do with the propulsion.
2: You're asking what was the funny noise?
0: No, I'm not. I'm not asking that. I'm just saying it was known for its funny noise, but it also was known because it was equipped with this, which had nothing to do with its noises. Well, not usually, like, anyway.
2: Like the type of rocket fuel?
0: Nope.
2: The rockets that it shot at the bombers?
0: Nope.
2: I'm not sure where you're going with this. Sorry.
0: Well, it was equipped with something that most planes didn't have at the time.
2: Oh, well, it had, you know, the oxidizer and the fuel mixture, which was extremely dangerous.
0: Oh, give up. It was equipped with
2: glue.
0: It was equipped with a toilet.
2: Really?
0: Yes, absolutely.
2: Wow. I've got to check into that.
0: Yes.
2: There's a few toilets in the air.
0: Well, you're right. Absolutely. The Supermarine Strand, whatever it was, that was jokingly known as the Whistling Blank House. I'll leave that blank there. But, this was the ME-163 toilet-equipped whistling flying boat, known for its unique noises.
2: Wow. Okay.
0: Yes.
2: Literally the flush it as you go by.
0: Yeah, that's right. So there you are. Well, that's one way to get at the enemy. Just flush them. Yeah, I guess.
2: Yeah.
0: All right.
2: These things would bounce as they're being lifted off, and they would often the breakaway, I guess you'd call it breakaway axle, would just sort of pop off as you power up towards the clouds. But sometimes it would bounce right before it lifted off, and it would bounce into the engine and, you know, like destroy. Like you would just blow up. You would just blow up instantly with rocket fuel and peroxide. These poor guys would all be exploded.
0: Yeah.
2: As you're fueling up the plane, you're being with about five different guys with rubber suits on because it's just so dangerous, extremely dangerous. Yeah. You know?
0: Yes.
2: Raleigh, did you take a look at that film footage of Denver where the person jumped a fence and?
0: No, I certainly heard all about that. Yeah, whenever plane runs into person, that gets your attention. But the fact that he jumped the fence, it's like, well, my God, let's thin the herd. Come on.
2: Yeah, the part that I could be wrong, but the part that I just want to point out to people is, you know. Okay, the pilots obviously see this person on the runway. Were they trying to stop it? Because it looks to me like in the slow motion footage, is the engine blowing up before it sucks in? It looks
0: I got to look at it. And like I say, I did not see it.
2: That's interesting.
0: But I will. I'll see at what point.
2: What a terrible way to go. But wow, it's over quick. I don't know how they can retrieve even a wallet or dental fillings off something like that.
0: Oh,
2: I don't know.
0: You'd be surprised. But no, I will look at that. Right. I'll let you know.
2: Yeah, I thought that's interesting. Okay. Well, have a great show.
0: Okay, thanks. Okay, bye.
2: Thank you.
0: All right.
2: Thank you.
0: So 888-876-5593 is 8888 Raleigh. And good. Let's see. Robert in LaGrange called back, and we're going to do 1964 lyrics, and that will be a lot of fun. We've got Barry in New Hampshire, his Beatles. Yes, I was prepared. Now I've lost the question. I'll find it. Brian and Seneca, American Cars of the 1950s. Ah, fine. Yes, give me a fin. All right, Julia and Algonquin's got a guess. All right, I want a guess. And Andy wants New York City radio of the 1960s. All that and more coming up right here on WGN Radio.

0: 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I'm Raleigh James, and that's a gift, yeah, as far as I'm concerned. But so who is that? 888-876-5593, 1965, by the way. All right, so Robert called back, and I believe he wants lyrics. So, Robert, are you there?
1: Yes, I'm here. I got disconnected somehow. I don't know how.
0: I don't either. Well, I'm ready. Yeah. Are you ready? You want 1964 lyrics?
1: Yes, I'll take a chance on that. Yeah.
0: So I wait, and in a while, I will see my true love smile.
1: Oh, Peter and Gordon?
0: Yeah, and the song is?
1: Oh, yeah. A World Without Love?
0: Yes, absolutely right. Very good. Nice.
1: Oh, great. Great, yeah. Yeah, I'm getting like Edith Bunker there. I have to go through the whole song lately.
0: Yeah, right. Oh, hey, yeah. I'm the same way with that. You betcha. All right, but you're absolutely right. So hang on. You're a winner. Don't go away. All right.
1: Okay, Raleigh.
0: And again, you're doing this primarily for the fun of it on Monday Night Trivia because it takes forever to get anything. Hopefully, they'll arrive while you're still roaming the earth. You do get some. Oh, gosh, I just hung up on him. No, I didn't. Okay, good. Okay, John is handling Robert. Good. All right. But you get a certificate that's a lot of fun and something else you don't want, like a tabloid or a 45 RPM or something or other for each win. How about that? All righty then, shall we talk American cars or shall we wait until after the news? I've got about a minute left, so maybe I'll have Brian wait because I've got his, he wants 50s American cars. Well, I've got a 50s American car question for him. All right, so we'll also get to Andy in Los Angeles, Billy Bob and Bourbon A, and yes, Barry and his Beatles. I've got his question here, too, so that's the deal. It's Monday Night Trivia, of course, 3 big hours. We've gone through one of them right now, and our straggler question goes away at the end of next hour if you don't guess on it. So if you want to guess on it, in the mid-1800s, this common edible was first introduced to our diet. What common edible? As far as the bumper stumpers, well, the one thing they all have in common is they were all on stage this week, different years, of course, but where? All right, so that's the deal there. Oh, and after the news, we'll get to Jim, who's a first-time caller. If he hangs on long enough, we don't have a lot of luck with the patience of first-time callers, but we'll see that and more coming up on WGN Radio.
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0: WGN Radio. I'm Ali James. All right, so that's a gift. Yeah, if you don't know, I give up. But there's your bumper stumper. And the question, the straggler, if you will reveal it at the end of the next hour before the show goes off the air, since we don't hold them more than a week. In the mid-1800s, this common edible was first introduced to our diet. What common edible? All right, so we're working on a number of things, but we defer to first-time callers, and I hope that Jim in Bolingbrook has waited. So we're about to find out on WGN Radio. Jim, are you still with us?
1: Absolutely.
0: Thank you. So you're going to guess on a trivia question?
1: Yes. Oh, right. By the way, I really love your show.
0: Thank you.
1: My guess is tomatoes.
0: I love it. It's not right, but I love it. It's a nice answer.
1: Oh.
0: If you think of something else, call me back.
1: Wait, one other try.
0: Yes.
1: Pineapple.
0: I like that, too. It's not right, either.
1: Well, try them at least.
0: Well, if you think of something else, we're here. Call us back.
1: Thank you very much.
0: Thanks. Appreciate it. All right, so 888-876-5593, 8888, Raleigh. Andy in Los Angeles. All right, Andy, I've thought of so many questions while you've been on hold, and I'm ready for you. Are you ready for me? Yeah.
2: All right.
0: All right, so
2: we're
0: talking New York radios in the 1960s, and we're actually talking about WABC. And, of course, by the time anybody got to WABC, they had quite a long resume for the most part. But one station was probably responsible for more people who wound up later on WABC than any other in terms of their lineup. Three of them off the top of my head in the 60s, they all worked here. All worked where? Now, Ron Lundy did, and Dan Ingram did, and Bob Dayton did.
2: They were in the 11 New York station before WABC?
0: No, but it wasn't New York. It was a legendary top 40 radio station. Kind of a breeding ground.
2: St. Louis, I think it was. Was it K-Box?
0: K-Box is in Dallas, but that's all right. St. Louis, you get 50% for St. Louis. It was WIL.
2: St. Louis, I remember.
0: Yeah, WIL.
2: Yes, okay.
0: Yeah, and some of them did work at K-Box, but that's Dallas. But anyway, we'll make you half right, and when you're half right on the next one, you'll get a whole prize. Don't go away. All right.
2: So, okay, thanks.
0: Good deal. So yeah, WIL, absolute breeding ground. Yeah. So 888-876-5593. We might have other Bob Dayton questions in the future, so Andy can bone up on his Bob Dayton history, you know, about the infamous deal, and if you don't, well, we'll be telling you. Barry is in New Hampshire. So hello, Barry. How's it going?
3: Hey, Raleigh.
0: Yeah. We got a Beatles.
3: For the straggler, was it granola or cereal?
0: Oh, that's nice. It's not, but that's a nice guess.
3: Okay.
0: All right, so here we go. I look for these obscure questions because you know everything Beatles, so I try to go with something bizarre. John Lennon kept a cabinet filled with letters from women claiming this about Paul McCartney. Claiming what?
3: Kept a
0: whole filing cabinet of letters.
3: That they had his girlfriends?
0: No, but that's darn close. You want to be a little closer?
3: That they're the father of the kids.
0: Absolutely right. A whole filing cabinet. None of which were true, actually. All right, hang on. Don't go away. So at least none of which we know are true. All right, so 888-876-5593-8888, Raleigh. Brian and Seneca, we're talking 1955 cars, or mid-50s anyway. How about the 1956 model year? You probably remember it fondly. When Chrysler offered this option, never before had been offered on a car, what was it?
1: Phonograph.
0: Yes, and what was it, do you know? Good enough, by the way.
1: Highway Hi-Fi something like that.
0: It was Highway Hi-Fi. You're absolutely right. And the worst thing about it was that it required special records. It played at 16 2/3. and never mind how much it tracked. And it was in the DeSoto and the Dodge and the Plymouth, and CBS Labs invented it, and that didn't last very long. By the time the 50s were over, so was this. In 1960 and 61, Chrysler replaced the Highway Hi-Fi. Do you remember what with what?
1: I'm going to guess the first 8 tracks.
0: No, well, there would have been 4 tracks, but no. Actually, and that's all right, you won anyway. But in 1960, Chrysler made a deal with RCA, since the Columbia deal didn't work out that well. And the Auto Victrola played 45 RPMs. All right, so that's the deal. So and that was probably the first thing as a car option that and it wasn't very expensive, but that played actual records that you might want to hear. All right, well, you are a
1: winner.
0: Well,
1: they didn't look that expensive, but remember, money was worth a lot more back then. So a $25 option. Could be a deal breaker. With Kaiser Frazier, they were looking at paying $35 a piece, per car.
0: Oh yeah.
1: For power steering to make the Kaiser front wheel drive, and they said that was too much, so they never made a front wheel drive product.
0: Yeah, no, it was that RCA deal was about $51, I think, but the Chrysler deal was even more expensive. I mean, it was really expensive, ridiculously so, and I don't remember the actual dollars, but it was one where sort of like who in their right mind would do that. So yes, all interesting. Good deal. Well, you know your 50s. Hang on. Don't go away.
1: And wait a second.
0: Yes.
1: I'd like to take a guess on what connects the bumper stumpers.
0: Oh, okay.
1: A little bit on the nose, but they all played at the Apollo Theater.
0: Oh, that's so nice. It's not right.
1: Okay, second guess, they all played at the Royal Albert Hall.
0: Nope. And when you're thinking about packaged R&B shows, this place is probably number one with a bullet. And we're talking shows from 1961, 62, and 63.
1: Okay. Maybe if I could have figured out who Mush Morton and the Mush Mouths were for your second bumper stumper, I'd have gotten closer.
0: All right, thanks. Good deal. Hang on, don't go away. And absolutely right on his guess about the in-car players. I had an in-car player for a while. They, obviously doesn't even need to be mentioned that they had to track it 9 zillion grams. So you wouldn't have the records for too long. Yeah, I remember one on Scepter, like about 1963. Might have been Foolish Little Girl or one of the Shirelles. But in any event, after about 5 plays, the thing was white. Literally white. I've still got it in my collection somewhere. All right, so we're going to get some guesses, don't you know? Guesses on bumpers, guesses on trivia, and Billy Bob wants 5x5. Well, plenty of room for you too right here on WGN Radio.

0: WGN Radio. I'm Ronnie James. Boy, you can hear the Johnny Otis Show all over that. But who is she? All right, extra credit if you know who he is. But who she is what's on the label. So 888-876-5593-8888. Raleigh. And in the mid-1800s, this common edible was first introduced to our diet. What common edible? All right, we got Jula in Algonquin, and I probably have massacred her name, and she told me how to pronounce it before, and I've forgotten. So tell me again, Jula.
1: No worries, Riley. Zula.
0: Okay, Zula. Very good. I will not forget.
1: No worries. No worries if you do. When

0: What is candy, and what kind of candy would chocolate be? It would be a chocolate
1: chip cookie.
0: No. Oh God, you can do this. No. I'm giving it to you because chocolate bars.
1: Chocolate bars.
0: Yeah, good enough. Yes, 1847. A British company, Fry and Sons, took cocoa butter and sugar, made it into a paste, and debuted the Five Boys Bar, named after the five Fry sons. It was the first commercial chocolate bar.
1: Wow, I did not know that.
0: Well, you got close enough. Hang on, don't go away. All right, so good deal. So now, of course, you know, the prizes are worthless. It takes forever to get anything. But yeah, the first commercial chocolate bar. All right, so good deal. Put Zula on hold and talk to Gary in Austin. What'd you hear, Gary?
2: Well, I think I heard the impressions, and later I heard Brooke Benton.
0: Yes, absolutely. Right on both of them. All right. Good deal. I would expect no less. All right.
2: I didn't want you to give up because you said if nobody got these, you were going to give up.
0: Well, pretty damn close.
2: I hate to see.
0: That second one, though, is one that should have been pretty easy, too. But yes, Brooke Benton and the Impressions, you betcha. And there's a couple more that should be top of mind awareness for anybody who actually listens to this stuff.
2: Well, I'll just, Fran and I will say, oh, that's the whoever they are, is or whatever, you know, whoever
0: right.
2: it is. You know, we'll
0: all right, well,
2: say that
0: deal.
2: To ourselves.
0: Yeah.
2: Okay.
0: All right, hang on. Don't go away. All right, so absolutely, the Impressions, I've been trying. Lord knows I've been trying. And Brooke Benton, two tickets to Paradise. All right, both fine songs. All right, so we put Gary on hold, and we mosey on over to Billy Bob and Bourbonnais. How's it going tonight, Billy Bob and Bourbonnais?
3: Hey, 91st time caller.
0: Oh, boy.
3: They got two of my answers. I was going to guess Brooke Benton, and for the food, I was going to say breadfruit, you know, with Captain Bly and Christian. They went on a trip to get breadfruit, but I was wrong.
0: Yes.
3: And I got one request here before my quiz.
0: Okay.
3: This might be a toughie for you. They had Judy Garland in the 40s or 50s. She did a movie with a Busby Berkeley production called Who? Did you ever hear that song?
0: What is it called?
3: Ooh, ba da da da da, ooh.
0: The title is just ooh?
3: Ooh. W-H-O.
0: Okay, who?
3: Is what they sang in it, but I don't know if that's the name of the song. I thought maybe.
0: I'll look.
3: Singing right ain't the greatest.
0: I'll look.
3: Thank you.
0: All right. So what are we working on? 5x5?
3: Five by five.
0: All right. And I have them right in front of me. Thanks to Lisa. Yes. Name a nut.
3: You're doing.
0: Yes.
3: Okay.
0: Name a nut with the same name as a TV maid.
3: Hazel.
0: Yes, absolutely. Who was born Ernest Evans in 1941?
3: Sergeant Belko.
0: Chubby Checker. All right.
3: Okay.
0: All right, that's okay.
3: I can kind of read him.
0: Okay. What city was Elvis born in?
3: Oh, great. Memphis or Tupelo? I'll guess Tupelo.
0: Absolutely right.
3: Okay.
0: Who was born Anna Mae Bullock?
3: Boy, tough ones. I'm saying adios. You got me. I'm done.
0: Oh, man, that was Tina Turner.
3: All righty. Have a good evening, then.
0: All right. Good deal. Thanks. Appreciate it. All right. So 888-876-5593. We'll pause for the news, and then we'll pick it up right there, providing you call, because it is Monday Night Trivia. Your participation is warranted. Another bumper stumper coming up, and another question as well in moments here on WGN Radio.

0: Radio. I'm Ronald James. Okay, that's a gift, too. Yeah, I would think from production values alone, you would absolutely know. So 888-876-5593. But you need another question. That's what's going on here. And I can do that. From 1950 to 2001, there was a group of top secret White House employees formed for this purpose. What purpose? All right, 1950 to 2001. So, yeah, that's like 51 years. A group of top secret White House employees formed for this purpose. What purpose? 888-876-5593 is 8888 Raleigh. All right, so let's see. What are we doing there? We say goodbye to Billy Bob, who didn't do it on 5x5, and we say hello to Dave on the north side. So, all right, Dave, what are we doing with you?
1: Hello.
0: Yeah, what's happening tonight?
1: Trying to do lyrics.
0: Okay, and that would be 1978 lyrics?
1: Yeah.
0: Well, let's think about this a moment here, and I'll come up with something. Yeah, I think you did Lay Down Sally last week, didn't you?
1: Yeah.
0: Okay. All right. I think I've got something here. So, let's see.
1: Hey, I got a request for you.
0: Okay.
1: And I got an idea. On Tuesday, I liked how you did the instrumentals of Summertime.
0: Uh-huh.
1: And you did like two different artists doing the same song. And I was thinking on Tuesday night, if you do something called Two for Tuesday, like the same song, just two different artists doing it.
0: That's interesting. Okay. I like
1: yeah,
0: it.
1: Yeah, like everyone. And I wanted to hear like Summertime again, but I want to hear like people singing it, like Ella Fitzgerald doing it and like maybe Duke Ellington or something.
0: Yeah, well, the quintessential rock and roll version is Billy Stewart.
1: Okay, I mean, I'm into hearing new, you know, you turn me on to new people, that's cool.
0: Okay, all right. So, here we go. you ready? This is 1978,
1: yeah.
0: This was a huge hit. And you come to me on a summer breeze, keep me warm in your love, then softly leave, and it's me you need to show.
1: How deep is your love?
0: Absolutely right. Yeah. Yes, oh my God, you know the Bee Gees and you're willing to admit it. Well, that takes a lot of courage, Dave.
1: I didn't know it was the Bee Gees. I couldn't have guessed the Irish this week.
0: Yeah,
1: last week I had the artist, but not the song.
0: Yeah, well, this
1: if I had more time, I would have asked you to like play the song. Probably, would you have done that?
0: I don't know. Maybe.
1: No.
0: So anyway,
1: okay, I don't know if you did that with lyrics.
0: All right, you're a winner on lyrics. Hang on, don't go away. All right, and thanks for the twofer idea. I like that. All right, so 888-876-5593, 8888 Raleigh. If it's on your mind on Monday Night Trivia, well, it'll be on mine. I'd gotten an email. Where was it here? Yes, and from well, we won't tell you from who. That's not nice. But I did get it, and it was here. And the gist of the email was on trivia night. Could you just stick to trivia? All right, paraphrasing it because it's not in front of me right now. And here's the deal on that. Absolutely, but, you know, with trivia, it requires callers. And there are times when all the lines are lit and you're just backed up. And there are other times when absolutely nothing is happening. And the deal is, on trivia, it's the only day of the week where I can't just do a monologue. Because if I ask the questions, I can't answer them. It's the way it works. It requires your participation. So when you don't participate and somebody calls in and wants to change the subject, I'm happy to talk to anybody. But it's that simple. But if you would like to play trivia, this would be a swell time to do it as far as that goes. Now, there's a new moon, and it's this week. I was just looking for that date. Let me find it here so that I can give you that. Because, if you're into the Law of Abundance, the new moon is May 16th, 3:01 p.m. Central Time. Yeah, May 16th. So this is May 11th, so act accordingly, why don't you? And the next full moon, May 31st, and since there was one on May 1st, that means the one on May 31st will be a blue moon, right? Okay, so May 16th for the lunar eclipse. No, not lunar eclipse. I can tell you when that's coming up, by the way. Total lunar eclipse, September 7th in Pisces, but for the new moon, because the new moon is the key to law of abundance. And if you don't know about law of abundance, if you go to something like MaryAnnWinkowski.com, you can take a look at what that is. And bottom line is the universe is always willing to help you out if you ask, but they're listening more attentively at right around the new moon. And so, therefore, you make out your prosperity checks, which are not real checks. You're not giving up any money. Don't worry about that at all. And you just sit back and wait for all manner of riches to be yours, which may not be financial at all. Okay, so we'll get to Naoto. Going to do some Myers-Briggs here, I do believe. And Rockford. Oh, we're going to get to Ralph. Ralph wants to do charts, 1961. Always fun. There's plenty of room for you. 888-876-5593 on WGN Radio.

0: And radio, I'm Raleigh James. So who is that? There's your bumper stumper. That would be 1959. So who is he? 888-876-5593. And yes, our new question, from 1950 to 2001, there was a group of top secret White House employees formed for this purpose. What purpose? All right, there you go. Now, we've got Naoto in Japan. All right, Naoto. So you know we're doing Myers-Briggs. Naoto, how's it going today?
1: Yeah, I was just, attended my brother's live concert. It's in a small venue.
0: Yeah?
1: So, basically, he's a bassist.
0: Uh-huh.
1: So, you know, it was kind of nice to see him playing on stage.
0: Yeah, absolutely. That's hot.
1: Yeah.
0: All right.
1: Yes.
0: Okay. Well, that's more exciting than anything I've been doing, that's for sure. So let's let's talk about Myers-Briggs types. I'm going to describe one again. This is the ultimate go-getter, skilled at galvanizing people into action and showcasing things in a super practical way. They're naturally engaging and charismatic, always spotting little details and keeping their cool when things hit the fan. They have an amazing knack for learning about people and making them feel totally safe and be their true selves. Take Star-Lord, Peter Quill, from Guardians of the Galaxy. He's one. Star-Lord brings energy and enthusiasm to every mission. He's charismatic and charming, able to rally his eclectic crew from a talking raccoon to a sentient tree to work together despite their differences. His spontaneity and love for adventure drive the Guardians into some of the most daring and outrageous escapades across the galaxy. Star-Lord also exemplifies his type's ability to stay cool under pressure, whether he's improvising a plan to escape from a high-security prison or engaging in an intergalactic dance-off to distract a villain. His quick thinking and adaptability are crucial to the team's success. So if you're one of these types or know someone who is, embrace their adventurous, free spirit. These are the individuals who bring joy, energy, and a sense of unity to any team, making them indispensable when things get tough. All right, so what is it?
1: Yeah, I feel like I might get this question before, but maybe not.
0: Okay, so what type is it?
1: I think they are ESFP.
0: Absolutely right. The champion.
1: Oh.
0: You betcha. Yeah, I don't think we've done it before, but maybe. But anyway, you know, so we add to your stash. So
1: okay.
0: Hang on. Don't go away. All right. So good deal. Yeah. So, no, I don't think we talked about them last time. But you never know. We could have. All right. So let's put Neoto on hold. And Jan is a first-time caller. All right, Jan, welcome to WGN Radio.
2: Yes, hello. This is my first time calling. I enjoy your show.
0: Thank you. So what you think?
2: I believe that a group that was formed in the 50s at the White House was a bowling team.
0: Absolutely. Yes, you're 100% right. It was a bowling team. Absolutely right. And you know what caused them to ultimately disband?
2: No.
0: 9/11, they lost the security clearances to get in the White House.
2: Absolutely. Well, this is fantastic. Yeah. Thank you so very much for taking my call.
0: Oh, absolutely. Now, we'll get you something. The prizes are worthless. It takes a long time to get them, but eventually you get a certificate that's a lot of fun, and you get something you don't want, like a CD or a 45 RPM or a tablet or something. But hang on. Don't go away.
2: Thank you so much.
0: All right. Thank you, Jan. Call me again. I love it. All right. So
2: I will.
0: We get to meet Jan in Calumet Heights. That's terrific. All right. So, and we put her on hold without disconnecting her. Yeah. All right. Hey, life is good. I'll tell you what. All right. So Ralph is in Rockford. All right, Ralph. Let's get the magic twanger to obey and say, welcome back to WGN Radio. How are you, Ralph?
3: Well, thank you very much. I'm feeling pretty good because I really like your show tonight because it's mostly about music.
0: Yeah.
3: Yeah, and so I had a couple of things for you here before we go into the charts. I had a six pack.
0: Oh yeah.
3: Okay.
0: Let me find something to write this down so we'll get Ralph's six pack. All right, Ralph's Six pack. Okay, go.
3: Yeah, it's a six pack that is really dedicated to all the great musical stars that had a birthday over the weekend and last weekend.
0: Okay.
3: Yeah. And it was interesting. I know that's one of your favorite singers here. You know, Tony, the Captain, and Tennille. Tony Tennille.
0: Okay.
3: Yeah. And she turned 86 last Friday.
0: Yeah, she was a little older than the captain.
3: Yeah, well, she was a little older, but the captain died first.
0: Yes, that's true.
3: Yeah, he captain died
0: you
3: first.
0: You just never know. You never know.
3: You never know.
0: Nope.
3: Yeah, especially that Neil Sedaka number one song, yeah. Love Will Keep Us Together, didn't quite work because they got divorced.
0: Yes, yes. Well, he was an interesting character. When I used to do political political talk radio, he was a dedicated listener. He was always down for every conspiracy of the moment.
3: Yeah. He, I think he finally died of Alzheimer's, I believe.
0: Oh, did he really? That I didn't know. That's sad.
3: Yeah, well, that's what I thought. Yeah, that's what I heard anyway.
0: Okay, that's sad. Drove himself crazy. Well, it happens.
3: Yeah, well.
0: All right.
3: Well,
0: so
3: maybe he wanted to.
0: So what's your six pack?
3: Six pack. That was the number one, Shop Around by Tony Tennille.
0: Really? Okay, not that the original. Okay.
3: Yeah.
0: All right.
3: No, yeah, Shop Around. Believe it or not, but I couldn't believe when I heard it a few times that Tony Tennille sang it. It sounds more like a soul song. You know?
0: Okay, so well, it is a soul song, obviously. It's a remake of one.
3: Yeah, it is. Yeah, but I think she did it quite well.
0: Okay, what's number two?
3: Okay. Number two is Donovan. You just mentioned him with Atlantis.
0: That's what you want to hear?
3: Okay.
0: You want to hear Atlantis?
3: No.
0: Oh, good.
3: No, I just want to say that you already mentioned it, this program, and he turned 80 on... on Sunday.
0: Okay.
3: He turned 80. So, and I like to hear, I mean, I had the pleasure of seeing him in concert in Eindhoven in Holland.
0: Okay.
3: In 1992. And he was, I've always liked him because the Beatles liked him too. And he had a close, somewhat of a relationship, not a relationship, but the admiration for John Lennon, and John Lennon helped him a little bit, and he, John Lennon wanted to pick up how he played the guitar.
0: Okay.
3: And that was interesting. And then in...
0: So what Donovan
3: Metal
0: song?
3: Yellow,
0: what Donovan song?
3: Donovan's song would be a Sunshine Superman.
0: Okay.
3: Yeah. And
0: all
3: then
0: right.
3: Let's go to
0: number
3: three.
0: Yeah.
3: That would be three, Tommy Rowe.
0: Oh, which one?
3: Yeah, he turned 84, just the birthday first.
0: Yeah.
3: Then Sheila, I thought Sheila was a very nice song. It's amazing how Sheila and Peggy Sue, like the beginning, is almost identical.
0: Yeah. And of course, originally he titled it Frida, and the label, because that's the girl that he knew when he was a child, and the label said Frida will not sell. So they changed it to
3: no,
0: Sheila.
3: No,
0: but
3: no,
0: the last I saw Tommy Rowe, and it's been going on 50 years ago, but he was married to an older French lady, and I often wondered what happened.
3: Oh, okay. Well, maybe he moved to France. And
0: I don't think so, but he was living in Century City in a high-rise. And I always tried to understand it and never could figure it out, but I don't know.
3: Yeah, right. Okay, well, the last time I saw him in concert was in Rockford on the waterfront. Yeah, in Rockford. He was all, you know, he was very nice, a great artist. And in Rockford, they had a program that called On the Waterfront, you know. They had really good oldies all the time. I don't know why they canceled it, but that was in 1997.
0: Ah.
3: Okay.
0: I just looked her up. Tommy Rowe was married to Josette Banzai, and she died in 2020 of Alzheimer's, sadly. She attended college in Miami, got married the first time and all that, and then got married the second time. Oh. I guess they were married until she died. In 2019, Tommy announced that she was in advanced stages of Alzheimer's. Yeah.
3: Oh, boy.
0: Wow.
3: That's
0: all right.
3: Disease.
0: Yeah.
3: Well, the fourth and the sixth pick was Billy Joel.
0: Which one?
3: He turned 77. He had a birthday on Saturday.
0: Uh-huh.
3: He turned 77. And I have two. I mean, you can also, you know, what you think is best. I had Big Shot and then Uptown Girl, because that Uptown Girl, that was, amazingly enough, this afternoon in with the Jeopardy. And in Jeopardy, they said that who changed from one girl to another. And then said it was Billy Joel with Uptown Girl. So
0: okay.
3: he sang that about two girls.
0: Well, there you go. I thought we were maybe going to do Captain Jack or even Piano Man, but that's all right. Two more, and we've only got a minute until the news. So what are the two?
3: Oh, okay. Well, I'll do Philip Bailey from Earth, Wind, and Fire.
0: What song?
3: 75,
0: okay.
3: Friday. And Earth, Wind, and Fire, I like especially the song Boogie Wonderland.
0: Okay. You got it.
3: With the emotions, yeah, with the emotions from Chicago. And then September, you know, they had a big hit September. That was chosen number 65 of the 500 most important hits. You know, that was amazing to me.
0: Yeah.
3: Okay. And then now as number six, I had two group members.
0: Real quick. I'm already in the news. See, here's the deal. The news is already on. When I mean a minute, I do mean a minute. So hang on till after the news. Don't go away.
3: Okay. Fine. Okay, thanks.

0: Radio. I'm Raleigh James. Okay, so who are they? Yeah. 888-876-5593. 1960 on RV. So, yeah, a lot of different people. Got three more bumpers coming up. They all had something in common where they were appearing this week. Yeah, in 61, 62, and 63. So, what's the deal? Well, the deal is I need a new question for you. And here we go. In 1970, under 3 million Americans owned one. Today, about 6.5 million Americans own one. One what? So, yeah, under 3 million Americans in 1970, today over 6.5 million. So more than doubled in 55 years. What? 888-876-5593. Now back to Ralph. We were at number six when the news interrupted us. And so so I've got five of them after Boogie Wonderland. You mentioned September. Which do you prefer?
1: Well, that's up to you. You know, I leave it up to you. Mm-hmm. September, I mean, I like the emotions with Boogie Wonderland because I really, I had a video clipping of that, how okay. they did it, and it was just such a great clipping too, and everything went well. You know, the emotions are Chicago, and Earth, Wind, and Fire is Chicago too, so I thought, you know, just do Chicago right, but September, I don't know why September was chosen number 65 of 500.
0: Well, it doesn't matter. These are your requests. So if Boogie Wonderland's what you want to hear, yeah. that's what you get. So what's number six?
1: Number six, I have I have two group members of CCR that turned 81. Both are turned 81 the first weekend of May. And one was Doug, I think his name was Doug Clifford. He plays the drums, and then I believe Steve Cook. He plays the bass, so and the song that I thought was appropriate was Suzy Q number one, you know, coming out of 68.
0: All right, but Suzy Q, do you want it by CCR, or Dale Hawkins? Who do you want it by?
1: Yeah, by CCR, okay. If possible.
0: Okay, sure. All right, you got it. We'll do it.
1: Yeah, okay, now about the, I had the charts.
0: Yes, you do have the charts. All right, so let's go back. We're talking 1961, this week in 1961?
1: No, February.
0: Oh, right.
1: 1961.
0: February 1961. February. All right, February, and let's see, like February the 13th?
1: Yeah, the first week of February.
0: Oh, first week of February. All right, we can do that. Then okay, I can do that. All right. And that would be, the chart would be the week ending February 5th. And it actually appeared in the January 30th edition of Billboard, but it's the chart for the week ending February 5th. You ready?
1: Okay.
0: Number one.
1: Yes.
0: Will You Love Me Tomorrow?
1: Oh, those were the Shirelles.
0: Yep. Number two, Calcutta.
1: Well, that was the biggest hit Lawrence Welk had.
0: Yeah, it sure is. Number three, Exodus.
1: Oh, that was, was it Ferranti and
0: yep.
1: Taisha?
0: Absolutely.
1: Right?
0: Number four, Wonderland by Night.
1: Oh, I better know that one. That's the first German that had a number one hit after the Lost War in America, and that was the... That was Bert Kempfert.
0: Absolutely. Interesting that 2, 3, and 4 were all instrumentals. All right, number 5, Shop yeah. Around.
1: Yeah, there you go with Shop Around, The Miracles.
0: Right, number 6, Angel Baby.
1: Oh, Jesus.
0: And how the hell this record could ever get played. And it's the biggest Hispanic record ever. Man, East L.A., they go absolutely nuts about this song.
1: Oh, then it must be, I think it was Rosie and the Originals.
0: Yes, and I'll tell you who else loved it was John Lennon. I don't know what's wrong with these people. Number 7, Calendar Girl.
1: Oh, that was one of your favorite composers and singers, and that was Neil Sedaka.
0: All right, number 8, Emotions.
1: Oh, that was Brenda Lee.
0: All right, 9, Rubber Ball.
1: Oh, rubber ball.
0: I'm like a rubber ball. I come bouncing back to you, bouncy, bouncy.
1: Yeah. I have to think that for a second here. That was that was almost like a one-hit wonder.
0: No. This guy had several things.
1: Oh, okay. That was Bobby V, wasn't it?
0: Yeah, right. Okay. And number 10, are you lonesome tonight? If you are, serves you right.
1: Well, I'm not necessarily lonesome tonight because I'm on your show, so I better not be lonely.
0: Yeah.
1: So that was, of course, one of the biggest American stars, Elvis.
0: Absolutely right. We have a winner. You got them all.
1: Oh, thank you. That must be, believe it or not, but I knew the two lyrics, too, that you did before. I knew both of them, Peter and Gordon, and then the Bee Gees.
0: Yeah.
1: Yeah.
0: Right.
1: That must be my night tonight.
0: I guess. Well, we'll add to your stash. Hang on. Don't go away. And we'll get your six-pack on the air. All right. Now, you can have a six-pack. Now, I much prefer when Jimmy P's doing a six-pack, of course, because he and I think alike musically. But I'm not questioning it. If Ralph wants the aforementioned six, he gets them. Oh, speaking of Jimmy P, welcome back to WGN Radio.
2: Hey, Riley, how you doing? Hi. Yeah, I want to remind Ralph. He's a learned music buff, and he forgot one of the best singers, that lead singers of a group forever. Johnny Maestro was born May 7th.
0: Oh, yeah. No, you're...
2: And that was my birthday.
0: You're right, he was, and we're going to... and happy birthday, by the way. Mary had called, and she wants a G, but I'd give the world, so we're going to play that for her probably tomorrow night.
2: Yeah, Johnny Maestro, and there's a song that he sang, it's like Darling Dear or something, or he's solo with a soprano, one of his group guys in the back. I can't think of it. Can you help me out on that one?
0: I'm trying to, and and it's not coming to me.
2: Oh. Well, as long as you got time for a six-pack?
0: Of course I do.
2: All right, number one would be I Just Don't Want to Be Lonely by Main Ingredients.
0: Okay.
2: Number two is What You See Is What You Get.
0: All right.
2: Number three is Bad Boy by the Jive Bombers.
0: Okay.
2: What is that, three or four?
0: That's three.
2: Three. Four is, let's give one by the Crest, the first hit they had, the Mexican Girl.
0: All right, yeah. See, I was expecting something like the Angels Listened In, but that's okay.
2: Angels Listened In was good, too, but...
0: No. All right. Yeah, I remember that record, and on co-ed. Yeah, what the hell was it called? It'll come to me. My Juanita. It was not on Crest, on Coed. That was on Joyce, My Juanita.
2: And Gene Pitney, Every Breath I Take.
0: Oh, yes. Okay.
2: So that should be six.
0: That's five.
2: Five?
0: Yeah.
2: How about one by the Clovers? I wasn't going to call you. I was just listening, and I figured. But when I heard Ralph forget about Johnny Maestro, how could he forget Johnny, especially when it's my birthday too?
0: Right, that's right. And so, listener Mary would be very upset. So I don't know. You want Nip Sip or what do you want?
2: How about I Love You by the Volumes?
0: Oh, no Clover song. Okay. No, absolutely.
2: I Love You by... And there's a song I was singing. Who sang I Do?
0: Oh, the Marvelous. Yeah.
2: Throw that in there, too.
0: Okay, yeah, the Marvelous. Big record.
2: Yeah. All right, Riley. Okay. Thanks for putting me on the air. And
0: always. Great to hear from you. Thanks. Appreciate it.
2: All right. And tell Ralph next time, don't forget about Johnny Maestro.
0: That's right. All right. Good deal. Thanks. Appreciate it.
2: All right.
0: So there you have it. And give me an excuse to play Johnny Maestro. And I'm always happy to do that. Now, what do we have here? I believe that we're going to be doing charts, but we're also going to be doing trivia here, including Eric in Minneapolis wants Partridge Family trivia. So how are you tonight, Eric? Eric, we didn't lose you, did we? Are you still there? Gee, and I've got the Partridge Family right here. Oh, well, that's the way it is, I guess. All right. C'est la vie. All right, so Eric will call back. I don't know. Let's see what else we're doing here. Oh, Scott's going to guess on our trivia question. So, yeah, it's more than doubled since 1970. In 1970, under 3 million Americans owned one, but today 6.5 million Americans own one. One what? Scott in Oak Lawn. Well, now why didn't that work? I don't know why. All right, it will now. Scott in Oak Lawn, welcome to WGN Radio.
3: Good evening. Thank you for taking my call.
0: Always.
3: Okay, my guesses are, number one, two televisions.
0: No, what's number two?
3: Number two, two jobs under the household.
0: No, what's number three?
3: Three or two cars.
0: No. Nice choices,
3: though. That's all I got for you.
0: If you think of something else, you call me back. Thanks.
3: Yes, ma'am. Thank you very much. I enjoy your show.
0: Great to have you. All right. So, absolutely. That's all good guesses. They're just not right. Other than that, they're perfect. So, we will. We lost Eric, so we'll say goodbye to Eric. And, all right, Eric, you'll have to call us back if you want. We're going to do charts with Winston. All right. 1973. Jeff and Homewood won Seinfeld. So, that's coming up. And your calls are welcome. We have another 40 minutes of trivia left, and I have this new question, don't you know? And that was in 1970, under 3 million Americans owned one. Today, about 6.5 million Americans own one. One what? 888-876-5593 on WGN.

0: WWG and Radio. I'm Raleigh James. Nothing like an answer record to your own song. So who is that? 888-876-5593-8888. Raleigh, there's your bumper stumper. Your question, of course, 1970, under 3 million Americans owned one. Today, 6.5 million Americans own one, at least. So what is it? All right, so there's your question. And we're going to do Seinfeld trivia right now with Jeff in Homewood. All right, Jeff.
1: Hello.
0: Yes. So, you ready for your Seinfeld question?
1: I'm ready.
0: What is George's ATM code?
1: It's KO.
0: Keep going. You know, you're in the right aisle, but wrong product.
1: Yeah. What is it? Drawing a blank.
0: Oh, no, Bosco. It's Bosco.
1: Bosco.
0: Yeah. All right, talk to you next week.
1: Thank you.
0: Okay, thanks. Yeah, all right. Close, but no. Yeah, I had the right idea, but yes, Bosco. All right, so let's see. Ralph has a bumper guess. All right, Ralph, what'd you hear, you know?
2: Yes, hello. Can you hear me?
0: I do.
2: Yes, well, I got confused with somebody else here because I like Johnny Maestro, and I know he was born on the 7th of May, like the gentleman that called in.
0: Yes.
2: And so I was, he mentioned Ralph, and you mentioned Ralph, and that's not right. I never did, I never was mentioned in connection with Johnny Maestro.
0: Well, no, what he was saying was that you picked birthdays and you didn't decide to use him since he had a birthday, too. That's what that was about.
2: Okay, well, I misunderstood
0: it.
2: That's what that was about.
0: It was you left out Johnny Maestro when you were talking about all these other birthdays, but that's all right. We'll make it up. We'll be playing some.
2: Now you know.
0: All right.
2: Yeah, well, I know that, but I mean, I only had a six-pack. Maybe he could have put Johnny Maestro into it.
0: Absolutely, he did. All right, talk to you later. Thanks. All right, I say that because it's time for the news once again, and we're not going to blow it this half hour. But Jimmy P had a bumper guest, and I know he knows who it is. So right after the news, we'll find out right here on WGN Radio.

0: Radio. I'm Raleigh James. All right, so who is that? And there's your bumper stumper. We've got one more after that. And they were all appearing somewhere this week, 61, 62, and 63. All right, so Jimmy P called back with a bumper guess. And no surprise there. He probably knows this last one as well. So, Jimmy P, what'd you hear you know?
1: Hey, Raleigh, first of all, I want to apologize to Ralph. I'm sorry he misunderstood what I was referring to. Nothing about his six-pack, but I, you know.
0: Yeah.
1: So I apologize if he misunderstood me.
0: All's good.
1: There?
0: Yeah, all's good.
1: All right, because I enjoy listening to his musical information. All right, was that Clampett Clatter, the last one?
0: Yes, it was.
1: And was that the Midnighters?
0: Yes, Hank Ballard and, yes, indeed.
1: And was that the Olympics?
0: Yes.
1: And was that, I don't know if he's disguising his voice, but was that Fats Domino?
0: It was Fats Domino. Yes.
1: Oh, okay.
0: Absolutely, I'm thinking,
1: I know his style, but his key was elevated a couple. So, yeah, these were all easy ones. I'm surprised nobody jumped in and grabbed them, you know.
0: Well, they were. So, I meant for them to be easy, and that's what I said at the beginning of the show.
1: Yeah, that's what I figured.
0: Yeah, some people complain that, you know, they're all too hard, so I made them easy. Didn't matter. All well.
1: Oh, well. Well, anyhow, thank you, Raleigh. Yeah. And again, Ralph, I'm sorry. If you're a listener, I enjoy listening to your musical information. You and Raleigh go back and forth, so it sounds good.
0: All right. Well, good deal. All right, well, we'll add to your stash. Thanks. Appreciate it. All right, so more for Jimmy P there. He got most of the bumpers there. But Jan in Calumet City heard one she thinks she knew, and let's see what that is. All right, Jan, what'd you hear you know?
2: Yes, hello again. I did call earlier. I think that's Clyde McFadden.
0: Yep, McFadden, yes, absolutely. Well, you recognize Clyde McFadden, good enough for me. Hang on, we'll add to your stash. Don't go away. All right, so yes, indeed, former lead singer of the Drifters, of course, and others. But Jan recognized her Clyde McFadden. Yeah, very recognizable artist. Okay, we're going to do charts. We're going to do charts with Winston and with Mark, and then we're going to do 5x5 with Stacy. All right, so let's see, 1977, I guess it's Mark who won 77, so we'll start there. Mark, welcome back to WGN Radio.
3: You're right. Okay. You're right, and I've just reheated some coffee, and so I may be up. No, I won't be up the rest of the night because caffeine doesn't seem to do that to me.
0: Well, you know, here's the deal. You only need to be up about 5 minutes. Charts doesn't take that long.
3: That's true.
0: Yeah. All right.
3: Hopefully my mind is fully awake.
0: Oh, man. Well, good luck on that. Mine up and left me years ago. All right. Here we go. Number one.
3: Okay.
0: One. When I Need You.
3: Leo Sayer.
0: Absolutely right. Number two, Sir Duke.
3: Stevie Wonder.
0: Yep. Number three, Hotel California.
3: The Eagles.
0: Yeah. Number four, Southern Nights.
3: Lynn Campbell.
0: Number five, couldn't get it right.
3: The Climax Blues Band.
0: I'm afraid so. Number six, Right Time of the Night.
3: Ronstadt?
0: Nope. And what's really a shame is this woman much earlier had some great things, but this wasn't it. But yes, Right Time of the Night.
3: Yeah, and I can hear the song in my head right now.
0: Yeah.
3: She
0: mostly wound up singing jingles.
3: Oh.
0: Yeah.
3: Yeah, when you tell me, I'm going to kick myself.
0: Jennifer Warnes.
3: Okay.
0: Yep.
3: All right, yeah.
0: Number seven, you'll get this, So Into You.
3: Oh, the Atlanta Rhythm Section.
0: Absolutely. Number eight, I'm Your Boogeyman.
3: Oh, KC and the Sunshine Band.
0: Number nine, Got to Give It Up, Part One.
3: I don't remember.
0: No, you do. Got to Give It Up. This was a huge, huge, huge hit for this guy.
3: Well, I wasn't listening to as much Top 40 in those days, so I'm...
0: All right.
3: Again, I'm going to kick myself.
0: Oh, you really are. Let me have you hear a little about it. As soon as you hear it, you'll get it.
3: Yeah. Okay. All right.
0: Let's see if I can. Oh, yeah, here we go. Got to give it up. Yeah, you won't.
3: Yeah, and that wouldn't have worked with the other one because I just plain forgot the name of the
0: singer.
3: Well,
0: right, exactly. That I know. But this you should get.
3: Yeah. Oh, Marvin Gaye.
0: Of course, Marvin Gaye. I knew you could do it. All right. And number 10.
3: Just didn't know the title.
0: Yeah, Got to Give It Up, part one. Number 10, I Want to Get Next to You.
3: Could you play it?
0: Yeah.
3: I Want to Get Next to You.
0: Yeah, absolutely. I always laugh when I hear this group. I'll tell you why after we play it. But I mean,
3: okay.
0: Really laugh. And
3: oh, this is a laugh out loud for you.
0: Well, yes, because of something having nothing to do with this particular song, but with this particular group, it is absolutely.
3: Okay.
0: And here you go.

0: Still not getting it.
1: All right, well, let me play their biggest hit then. And
0: okay.
1: I'd be stunned if you don't get it right away.
0: Okay. Yeah, I know this song.
1: Yeah.
0: Car Wash.
1: And it's by...
0: Oh, gosh, I know the name of this group. I know the name of this group. Rolls Royce.
1: Yes, absolutely, Rolls Royce. Okay, so while
0: there we go.
1: They were making the rounds while they were promoting I Want to Get Next to You, which I played from May of 1977.
0: Yeah.
1: And so there I was, a music director of a station in Durham, North Carolina. And
0: yeah.
1: The guy who was on after me, Don, I won't even mention his last name, he was going to interview the group. Well, this is wonderful, right? And so I'm minding my own business till the program director yells at me, "Get in there now!" I said, "What do you do?" He said,
0: "Oh."
1: He just said, "Why don't you guys just talk amongst yourselves?"
0: Oh.
1: Yeah, because there were a number of people in Rolls Royce. He didn't know what to say. So he literally, I listened to it back on the tape later. I said, "Yeah, he did say that. Yeah, I don't know. Why don't you guys just talk amongst yourselves?" I thought, that is not an interview. But yeah, so every time I hear Rolls Royce, I think, they're still talking amongst themselves, I'm sure. So, yeah. But anyway, you got your 10, or enough of them anyway, so 9, actually.
0: Radio is full of adventures, isn't it?
1: Oh, yeah. Yeah, it beats working. All right, well, hang on. don't go away.
0: Okay.
1: All right, so yeah, I wouldn't do it if it was like work. All right, so let's put Mark on hold. We can do that. All right, and I'll go directly to Winston. Winston is where? I don't know because I can't see that far. Winston, welcome back to WTN Radio.
2: Thanks. I'm in Ingleside. How are you doing, Riley?
1: Okay, Ingleside. Good. Good to have you. Yeah, on this monitor's a little too small for me, so even bending over, I'm like, I have no idea. All right, so good. Good, good, good. Ingleside it is. You're representing all of Ingleside here, and we're doing 1975?
2: 73.
1: Oh, okay. What?
2: Yeah, any but before I do that, can I take a guess at the 1970s question?
1: Yes, what do you think?
2: I have a few guesses. Is there ham radio?
1: Nope. What's next?
2: Waterbed.
1: What's next?
2: Hula hoop.
1: Next.
2: Etch-a-sketch.
1: Next.
2: That's it.
1: Okay. So now, are we doing this week in 1973 or another week?
2: Yeah, this week is fine.
1: All right. This week it is. Here we go. Number one, tie a yellow ribbon round the old oak tree.
2: Tony Orlando and Dawn.
1: Yes. Number two, you are the sunshine of my life.
2: Stevie Wonder.
1: Yes. Number three, oh man, Little Willie.
2: Sweet or yeah, the sweet.
1: Yeah, absolutely the sweet, yeah. Would you play Little Willie? Man, I'll tell you what. Number five, Drift Away.
2: Dobie Gray.
1: Yes. Number six, Stuck in the Middle with You.
2: Steeler's Wheel.
1: Absolutely. Number seven, Frankenstein.
2: Edgar Winter Group.
1: Right. Number eight, The Night the Lights Went Out in Georgia.
2: Vicki Lawrence.
1: Yeah. Number nine, Daniel.
2: Elton John.
1: And number 10, The 12th of Never.
2: Oh, that's Johnny Mathis.
1: Well, it would be, but not in 1973, so think again.
2: Oh, how about Donny Osmond?
1: Yes, I'm afraid so. All right, let's see how far you get. All right, Reeling in the Years is number 11.
2: That's Steely Dan.
1: Yep, number 12 is Wildflower.
2: That is Skylark.
1: Yep, 13, My Love. Ugh.
2: That is Paul McCartney and Wings.
1: Yep, right. So number 14, Pillow Talk.
2: Sylvia.
1: Yes, number 15, Daisy A Day.
2: Sounds like something country.
1: It is, it is. And it's if you can name another record by this guy, you're doing better than me.
2: You said it's Daisy A Day?
1: Yes, I'll give you a Daisy A Day. Yeah, it's one of those, tearjerker records. I'll play it for you. I think it's here.
2: It's not Jim Stafford, right?
1: No. I mean, it's you can't name another record by this guy, I don't think.
2: Oh, gotcha.
1: If you could, and doesn't even seem to be in here. That's interesting.
2: I'll say Ed Clark.
1: Oh, that's nice. Judd Strunk.
2: Okay.
1: Yes, Daisy a Day. Yeah, it's one of those, you know, tearjerker, dies in the end. But that's all right. You got through 14 with no trouble. Real good deal. It gets really bad after that because the Carpenters are number 16. So very good.
2: Oh, well, I only missed two. Can we go till I miss a third?
1: Oh, if you want. I mean, you've already won.
2: Yeah.
1: Okay, then we won't give you Sing by the Carpenters because I just said that. So you'll get this next one. Number 17, Hocus Pocus.
2: Focus.
1: Mm-hmm. Number 18, Out of the Question.
2: Question.
1: British. On Ma'am.
2: British. Out of the Question.
1: Male vocal.
2: Male vocal, British. Out of the Question. Cliff Richards?
1: No. This is a guy who actually had one huge, huge hit, and it usually turns up on the World's Worst Hit Records, and I don't know why. I always thought that it was a nice song, but no. Gilbert O'Sullivan.
2: Oh, yeah, yes. He did have that big hit.
1: Yes,
2: Alone Again
1: Naturally. Exactly, and people hate it.
2: That song was covered a lot by a lot of people,
1: too. Oh, no kidding, yeah. And Paul McCartney said, several people did, but including Paul McCartney, that if he could really write songs, he would have written Alone Again Naturally. Yeah, they loved it.
2: Yeah.
1: Writers loved it. Okay, so now, number 19. Well, actually, I think there was three, but number 19, let's see if you do it. Funky Worm.
2: Say it again?
1: Funky Worm.
2: I'm going to go with the Parliaments.
1: Nope. Ohio Players.
2: Oh, I was in that vein.
1: Yes, absolutely. Do you remember it?
2: Not so much. I remember how Ohio Players had a number of hits.
1: Oh, yeah, but Funky Worm was just great. It really was.

0: funny.
1: Okay, take it, fellas.
2: Yeah, so there
0: That's
2: you have
0: good.
2: It. Yeah, yeah, it's a fine song. So, all right, well, you're a winner. Of course, prizes are worthless, but eventually you get a certificate that's fun and something else you don't want. So hang on, don't go away. All right.
0: Thanks, Rowdy.
2: Good deal. Thanks for playing. All right, so...

0: WGN Radio. I'm Raleigh James. So who is that? All right, that's your final bumper stumper. I'll reveal it in a moment. But we have precious little time left, and I'm spending it with Stacy, assuming she's still there. So, Stacy, welcome back to WGN Radio. You with me?
1: Hi, Raleigh.
0: How are you?
1: Oh, good, good.
0: Okay, 5x5?
1: Yes.
0: All right. Who was the first American in space?
1: Oh. I hope this is Buzz Aldrin.
0: Alan Shepard.
1: Oh, Alan Shepard.
0: Yeah, you knew that. All right. What brand of jeans did Brooke Shields advertise?
1: I'm just going to say Levi's. I didn't watch that.
0: Calvin Klein.
1: Oh, Calvin Klein.
0: Talk to you next week.
1: Okay.
0: Okay,
1: thanks. You.
0: Appreciate it. All right. So there you have it. And again, we thank Lisa big time for the questions. It makes the show so much easier to do when somebody's doing show prep, because that somebody is almost never me. All right. So Francis in DeKalb, welcome back to WGN Radio.
2: Yes, hello.
0: So you're going to guess on our trivia question?
2: I only got one thing.
0: Okay.
2: Is it a cell phone?
0: It is not. My God, in 1970, under 3 million people had a cell phone? Not a chance. Okay, but thanks for trying.
2: A couple people had those old bricks.
0: Oh, yeah, but not 3 million.
2: Well, this is true. Okay, thank you so much.
0: Thanks for trying. Okay, bye.
2: Yep,
0: all right.
2: Good night.
0: And it's going to hang around next week, you know. So, yes, in 1970, under 3 million Americans owned one. Today, about 6.5 million Americans own one. Yeah, I think a lot more than that own cell phones as far as that goes today. But no, it's interesting when we think about it. We think that this has been around forever, like the web and all that, and really just a scant few decades at most. So, there you have it. All right, again, let me mention that there is a new moon at the end of the week. But all right, let's see what I can tell you about the bumpers in the moments here. What they all have in common? They all were on stage at the Kiel in St. Louis. In 1961, Sam Cooke headlined at the Kiel in St. Louis with Hank Ballard, Clyde McFadder, Aretha Franklin, and the Olympics. That last bumper, by the way, was Aretha Franklin. In 1962, the biggest show of stars for 62, Brooke Benton and Fats Domino headline at the Kiel, starring Gene Chandler, Bruce Chanel, Don and Juan, The Impressions. 1963, Sam Cooke, once again, and St. Louis at the Kiel headlining, and that was with Jerry Butler, The Crystals, The Drifters, Esther Phillips, and Johnny Thunder. All of the answers will be online, except for the straggler question, which, of course, will be left for next week. All right, tomorrow, full show 21 hours from now. Until then, that's a wrap. We thank Adam for keeping us on the air and John for screening your calls. Above all, I thank you for calling. Really couldn't do trivia without you. Talk to you tomorrow night. I'm Raleigh James. It's WGN Radio.
3: 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I'm Grant Marshall, 2020 News. Real news, real stories, real fun. Cold case cracks, campus crime comeback. A college co-ed found fatally stabbed in her Texas dorm decades ago. Case cold, clues scarce, a killer concealed now jolts back to life. Investigators lean on new forensics, revived witness whispers, and modern methods sleuthing to spotlight a suspect long lost to time. A woman's silenced story now surges toward long-delayed justice. Time tried to tuck it away, but truth just turned up the heat. Brawl in the family. It's the little old lady, a sassy screamer who compelled cops

0: near Cleveland to be dispatched to a doozy of a domestic. Granny was wasted, reportedly, and yelling at the rest of the family. Grandpa slapped Grandma in the kisser. Then the daughter put Granny in a chokehold, cops claim, who cuffed them, but no charges against Grandmommy Beerus. Ornery people, one big scrappy family. Road spill, prowlers of the Everglades. A couple of creepy clowns got collared crossing Central Florida with a dead alligator strapped to the roof of their ride, cops say, who report the gator freighters wanted to get their stiff specimen stuffed. Now these characters are up to their crass in crocodiles. Their alleged attempt to snatch taxidermy from the jaws of deceit, leaving them facing charges of illegal gator possession. No word yet on possible penalties, but might the reported reptile rustlers soon be stuck in the slammer in alligator Alcatraz? And that's what's happening. I'm Grant Marshall, 2020 News.
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0: WGN Radio. I'm Raleigh James. Monday night, the time is right for Monday Night Trivia. So that's what we're going to do here. We have a straggler question already. I have people wanting to take a guess at it, so hopefully I've remembered it correctly. In the mid-1800s, this common edible was first introduced to our diet. Yeah, well known now. What common edible? So that's the straggler question. We have several bumper stumpers, 11 of them actually, and they all have a theme. And the theme, by the way, is they were all on stage. Yeah, where and when? All right, so obviously when is this week? All right, they were all on stage this week somewhere, some years. So who are they and where were they? So that's the deal there. Some of them are going to be very familiar to you, and others maybe not so much. But I guarantee you there's some easier stuff because some of you have said, well, give me a break. Well, we have. All right, so if you don't know my bumper stumpers and you haven't heard them yet, and you have no idea about my straggler question, Though Jeff in Homo is going to take a guess on that, you can have your own category, and sky is the limit. And starting it off, John, who called before the show even started, said, I want 1969 charts. So, John, welcome to WGN Radio.
1: How are you?
0: All right, how about yourself?
1: Very good.
0: So we're going to do 1969 charts, huh, this week?
1: That would be fine.
0: All right. This week in 1969, the number one song was Aquarius, Let the Sun Shine In.
1: Fifth Dimension?
0: Yep. Number two was Hair.
1: Cow's Hills?
0: Number three, Get Back.
1: The Beatles?
0: Number four, It's Your Thing. Do what you want to do. It's your thing.
1: It's your thing. Do what you want to do. I do not know that one.
0: The Isley Brothers, but that's okay. You're allowed three wrong out of this. Number five is Love Can Make You Happy. Yeah. Big record.
1: Mercy.
0: Yes, absolutely. Tampa Zone. Number six, Hawaii 5-0.
1: The Ventures.
0: Yes. Number seven, The Boxer.
1: Simon and Gar.
0: Yep. Number eight, Atlantis.
1: Atlantis, Let the Sun Shine In?
0: No, that's Aquarius, Let the Sun Shine In. Atlantis.
1: Oh, okay.
0: He was on Epic. It was British Invasion.
1: And who was that one? Do not know that one.
0: Okay, that would be Donovan.
1: Okay.
0: Number nine, Guitar Zan. He's a jungle man.
1: Ray Stevens?
0: Yes. And number 10, These Eyes.
1: Guess who?
0: Yes, absolutely right. All right. Well, 80% is a winner to me. Takes forever to get anything, but eventually you will. So hang on. Don't go away. All right.
1: Thank you.
0: Good deal. So John started it out with acing charts. You can pick your year. You can pick your week or month, too. But if you don't, I usually pick this week in time. But, I'm not particular, so you can pick anything you want. I usually do the Billboard charts, but if you prefer I do the Cashbox charts, I can do that. So you just tell me. All right, so 888-876-5593. Jeff and Homewood's taking a guess on our trivia question. So what do you think, Jeff?
2: I'm thinking it's breakfast cereal.
0: It is not.
2: Okay.
0: But that's a nice guess. All right, thanks for calling.
2: Call back. Thanks.
0: All right, I hope so. Okay, yes, indeed. And you can have up to a half a dozen guesses with each call, of course. All right, so we're going to be doing Beatles with Barry in New Hampshire. Of course, he'll get it right because he knows everything about the Beatles. Mary in Michigan has a request. All right, Mary, so what is it you want to hear?
3: Yes, please. Hi, Raleigh. The Crests, G, but I'd Give the World.
0: Okay. Play it for you tomorrow night.
3: All right. And Johnny Maestro's birthday was May 7th.
0: Yes, we talked about it last week.
3: Oh, okay, great.
0: You
3: I'm
0: betcha.
3: Sorry I missed it.
0: Yeah. Yeah, hard to believe he's been gone since 2010.
3: Yes, what a loss.
0: Yes, agreed wholeheartedly.
3: Oh, yes. In keeping with Monday Night Trivia, do you know were the Crests or the Del Vikings the first integrated group?
0: Del Vikings before the Crests.
3: Really? Okay.
0: Yeah, I think, but they were in the service, so it's a little different in terms of how that happened. But, yeah. And actually, there were integrated groups before that. So not uncommon very often to see groups where the lead singer might be African-American and a group not. It's later, but it comes to mind, the Impalas, Sorry I Ran All the Way Home. I think that was one. But there are many, many others. I'll try and find out who the first was, though, because I never bother to think that way, but I'll see what I can find out.
3: All right. Thank you, Raleigh.
0: All right. Thanks, Mary. Appreciate the call.
3: All right, have a great night.
0: You too. All right, so who was the very first? I don't know. And I assume that we're talking the era of R&B and doo-wop on, as opposed to not gonna go back to the 1920s or something. All right, I guess we could, but that's not what we'll be doing. Now we'll get to Jim in Blackwood. Oh, this is so exciting! All right, he's back. So we're gonna do charts, and we're gonna do January of 1966, next on WGN Radio.
4: 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Out here in this rat race,

0: Radio. I'm Ronnie James. So who are they? Huge group, you should know. And it was a flip side, 1963. Yeah, while they were on stage somewhere. And that's a part of the theme. So I'm giving you all sorts of hints on that this week. Now, this is exciting. Jim in Blackwood is back. All right, Jim in Blackwood, New Jersey. Welcome back to WGN Radio. How you been?
1: Hi, well, you just hang in there the best I can. I came close to dying a couple of times, but I'm not giving up yet.
0: Good. Well, I'm glad to hear that.
1: And also, I've listened the way I should be, too. I got your DXing on my GE Super Radio, so that's
0: nice.
1: To the 720, no computers tonight.
0: Good. So, all right.
1: So I want to try first week of Billboard charts for January of 66.
0: January of 66. Okay, here we go. Here we are. So we have the first week, which would actually end January 2nd. I think they compiled this in December, though, so I can give you January 9th if you'd rather. It's up to you.
1: Well, maybe they skipped a week for the top.
0: Oh, no, they got it. I got December 26th, January 2nd, January 9th. But, you know, the dates on the charts are like a week after they actually compile them.
1: I know Casey Kasem, the first year, July of 71, mm-hmm. they were a week ahead, July 4th was actually July 7th. Yeah. Then they had a special in May 71, and then they got intact with the year.
0: Right.
1: I do remember that.
0: Yeah, I probably still have the disc somewhere. Mm-hmm. All right, so let's see. Number one, I Feel Fine.
1: Beatles.
0: Number two, Come See About Me.
1: Supremes.
0: Number three, Mr. Lonely.
1: Bobby Vinton.
0: Number four, Love Potion. Number nine.
1: About to say not the Coasters. It's,
0: No, and not the Clovers either. You can do this, though. British Invasion on Cap.
1: Oh, well.
0: I know you
1: got another hint besides the label?
0: Well, gee, I don't. Well, and British Invasion? Well, gee, they were actually one of my favorite. As far as I don't know that I have a favorite British Invasion group, but if I did, this might be them. They redid a lot of the Cameo Parkway stuff.
1: Okay. Oh, it's boy, why am I having such a senior moment like that?
0: Yeah, it is, because when I tell you, you'll just be beating yourself up, that's for sure.
1: I've been beat up enough already.
0: I'm trying to think
1: it's coming to me, the Dave Clark 5?
0: No. No. I think about people who redid Cameo Parkway stuff, and they were actually from Liverpool. They formed in 1959, and they had really nice stuff. They redid some Drifter stuff. They redid a lot of the Cameo Parkway stuff. They redid some Jackie DeShannon stuff. They were good.
1: Was their manager also Brian Epstein?
0: I don't know.
1: Because I know he did Epstein had Jay Kramer to come to Swiss.
0: Right, it's not them, but yeah. I say, I don't know, I'm not a British Invasion fan, but I happen to like this group for whatever reason.
1: Can you picture the other song they did?
0: Well, I say Sweets for My Sweet when you walk in the room, Needles and Pins.
1: Yeah,
0: And I looked them up. They were not managed by Brian.
1: Mm.
0: They were one of the few in Liverpool back then who wasn't. And apparently he wanted to sign them, but he lost interest after they had a disasterly drunken audition performance at the Cavern Club. Well, so...
1: That was the way of life back then, especially on a Friday or Saturday night.
0: Right, exactly. So yeah. But they were good. Drunk or not, they were good.
1: Yeah, it's on the tip of my proverbial tongue is we're in the tabulation.
0: Oh, yeah, right. Here, that's right. You'll hate yourself, the Searchers.
1: Okay.
0: I know. All right, so we move right on from the Searchers at number four to number five, Downtown.
1: Petula Clark.
0: Right, number six, Going Out of My Head.
1: Little Anthony the Imperials.
0: Number seven, Amen.
1: the Impressions. No. By the way, I just wonder, why was that song never considered a Christmas song? It talks about the manger and everything.
0: Yeah, I don't know. Well, certainly it was topping the charts in Christmas 1964. You know, it was big. But yeah, why didn't they ever play it as a, you know, like they did Jingle Bell Rock Forever and all? I don't know. You'd have to ask somebody who cared. I have no idea.
1: None of the old Christmas formats play that.
0: Yeah.
1: At least I've never heard it.
0: Right, right. And that was definitely a top 15 record. All right, and obviously a top 10 record later, but, I mean, it was top 15 when Christmas time 1964 rolled around. All right, so number eight, The Jerk.
1: It's another R&B group, right?
0: Yeah, we're talking L.A., you're talking lead singer was Don Julian.
1: The Jerk. Did they have any other hits, big hits?
0: Not as this name. This was a shortened version of another name that they had some hits on.
1: Yep. And L.A., it's...
0: Don Julian.
1: I'm stumped there,
0: too. They were on the Money label. Well, that was actually The Larks, and shortened form of Meadowlarks, yes.
1: Murphy was named himself after Lark cigarettes back then.
0: No, like I say, they had been the Meadowlarks, and they shortened it.
1: Okay. Of course, Meadowlarks, now the first thing I think of that name, I always think of the Road Trotters.
0: Right, legend. Rainy Day Bells or something like that. No, this is long before that. The Meadowlarks were just a terrific L.A. R&B group as far as that. Don Julian and the Meadowlarks, oh my goodness. And, you know, Heaven and Paradise was one of theirs. That was a big hit in L.A. And it probably is the biggest one. And, it's probably the only one I guess would be nationally played. All right,
1: I guess the records, I guess a lot of stores that Ellen stole the records, that was the Dolphins of Hollywood.
0: Oh, well, sure. Well, it was on Dutu, so obviously, you know, Dutone, that's about as L.A. as it gets, so absolutely.
1: And Dolphins was actually not in Hollywood.
0: No, of course, that was the joke, because at that time, African-Americans were not allowed to own businesses in Los Angeles, in the section of Los Angeles Hollywood was in. It was never a real place. It was part of L.A. So that's why he said, all right, well, I'll be Dolphins of Hollywood. He was right on Central Avenue, and that's where, of course, you know, Huggy Boy broadcast live from there. And probably Dolphins and Dutone were the two big South Central labels. Obviously Dootsie Williams for Dutone, but sure.
1: Yeah, I think Dutone was kind of mentioned as maybe a parody or something in the movie The Thing You Do. It was called Playtone.
0: Very well could be. And of course they had the line of you know, the Racy records too, like the Red Fox records and that as well. So all right. Well, you are a winner as always, and the news is up, so it's good to hear from you. Hang on, don't go away. All right.
1: And also, can I give a
0: If you hang on, you can. But all stops for the news, including me on WGN Radio.

0: on after tonight. So I'll reveal it is what will happen, because we don't hold them for more than a week. Let me put Jim on hold so John can get the particulars since he won on charts. In the mid-1800s, this common edible was first introduced to our diet. What common edible first introduced mid-1800s? What took it so long? I don't know. All right, so that, and now you've had two bumpers, and we're going to have some guesses on them right about now. So, Robert in LaGrange. All right, Robert, wait a minute. Welcome back to WGN Radio. Are you with us, Robert? We've lost Robert. All right, well, maybe he will call back. Sorry about that, Robert. So let's see what we will do. Fran and Austin's got a bumper guess.
1: Yeah, the Drifters?
0: Absolutely right. Rudy Lewis on lead. Yes, you betcha.
1: Oh, I love that song, Rat Race.
0: Yeah. Yeah, and not ever played anywhere for the most part. So
1: I don't think I heard it until I started listening to you.
0: Oh, geez. Oh, that's terrible.
1: And that's, I might have heard it before that, but, you know, it's hard to remember.
0: Yeah. Yeah.
1: I can't remember what I did yesterday, but, you know.
0: Oh, I relate. Totally. Absolutely.
1: Yeah.
0: I have to keep my little diary so I know what I've done even 20 minutes ago. So I relate. All right.
1: God, I know what you mean. I forgot my own phone number the other day.
0: I forgot my address today.
1: Oh, no. Oh, yeah. My God. Well, yeah. I don't feel quite so bad then.
0: Yeah, something was going to be delivered, and I had to look it up. So,
1: I was giving my phone number, and Gary said, that's not the right number. I'm like, and I was leaving it on a voicemail.
0: Oh, God.
1: Then I had to try to figure out how to delete it and start over.
0: Good luck on that.
1: Yeah. Anyway, I just chalked it up to CRS when I called them back.
0: Right,
1: so.
0: Precisely. That's the umbrella category for just about anything.
1: Right.
0: So you want lyrics from 1963.
1: Oh, well, I already got the bumper, so lyrics?
0: No. Well, actually, no, I guess you did get the bumper. So, yeah, you won. Yeah, I don't need to make you work any more than that. You'll get lyrics next time. Hang on, don't go away.
1: Okay.
0: All right, so our first bumper, Rat Race Drifters, has been gotten by Fran, who is absolutely right. So we put her on hold to confirm that address. Now, oh, man, we're going to do American Cars of the 1950s with Brian and Seneca. That'll be fun. Don and Beloit wants World War II planes, and it is getting harder and harder, I'll say that. So Don, welcome back, as soon as I can find the magic twanger. It was here a minute ago. There we go. To WGN Radio. How's it going?
2: Good, good, good.
0: All right.
2: I had a big goal in a big semifinal game in Aurora Friday night. I was really happy. I scored a cool goal.
0: Good.
2: Fun.
0: Good.
2: Riley, I'm going to guess Straggler, Graham Flour, Graham Crackers?
0: Nope.
2: Gelatin.
0: Nope.
2: Salisbury steaks.
0: Nope.
2: The oysters of the Gilded Age.
0: Nope.
2: That's what it costs. All right, this is my best guess. My best one I always save for the last. Mm-hmm. Ketchup.
0: No.
2: Ah, wow, you stumped me on this. Because we guessed quite a few last week. I think that's five. I'm going to guess something with oats, like rolled oats or something.
0: Nope.
2: Okay. All right. Hey, could you play good stuff. Sergio Mendez, maybe like really, really early. I think this is Cannonball, 1961. He teamed up with Antonio Jobim and all those others. I'm not pronouncing this. Was Oba La La?
0: Yeah, Oba La La. Yeah, that's from Dance Moderno. I like that.
2: Instrumental. It's instrumental. Yeah, if you could play that sometime this week, that'd be awesome.
0: Okay. Yeah, I like Oba La La. Okay. So Don and Beloit, writing it down so we'll know who requested it. And we'll talk here about the German ME-163 fastest combat plane, which, of course, was known as the whistling flying boat for its unique noises, but also for being equipped with this. What was it equipped with?
2: Well, it was a rocket.

0: Rocket powered. Yes, it is.
1: It could only fly for like about 10 minutes.
0: Yeah.
1: It was, you know, up and then you just glide all the way down and you... I'm sorry, what was the question again with it?
0: Well, we know that it was, you know, a whistling flying boat known for its unique noises, but it was also known for this piece of, you know, that it was equipped with this right on board. What did it have?
1: Like a... You mean like it was a rocket, the Comet, of course. This was the funny propeller in the front?
0: No, it doesn't.
1: That made a funny noise?
0: No, doesn't matter. It did have all the noises, but it has nothing to do with the propulsion.
1: You're asking what was the funny noise?
0: No, I'm not asking that. I'm just saying it was known for its funny noise, but it also was known because it was equipped with this, which had nothing to do with its noises. Well, not usually, like, anyway.
1: Like the type of rocket fuel?
0: Nope.
1: The rockets that it shot at the bombers?
0: Nope.
1: I'm not sure where you're going with this. Sorry.
0: Well, it was equipped with something that most planes didn't have at the time.
1: Oh, well, it had, you know, the oxidizer and the fuel mixture, which was extremely dangerous.
0: Oh, give up. It was equipped with
1: glue.
0: It was equipped with a toilet.
1: Really?
0: Yes, absolutely.
1: Wow. I've got to check into that.
0: Yes.
1: There's a few toilets in the air.
0: Well, you're right.
1: Long
0: absolutely. The Supermarine Strand, whatever it was, that was jokingly known as the Whistling Blank House. I'll leave that blank there. But, this was the ME-163 toilet-equipped whistling flying boat, known for its unique noises.
1: Wow. Okay.
0: Yes.
1: Literally the flush it as you go by.
0: Yeah, that's right. So there you are. Well, that's one way to get at the enemy. Just flush them. Yeah, I guess.
1: Yeah.
0: All right.
1: These things would bounce as they're being lifted off, and they would often the breakaway, I guess you'd call it breakaway axle, would just sort of pop off as you power up towards the clouds. But sometimes it would bounce right before it lifted off, and it would bounce into the engine and, you know, like, destroy. Like, you would just blow up. You would just blow up with rocket fuel and peroxide. These poor guys would all be exploded.
0: Yeah.
1: As you're fueling up the plane, you're being with about five different guys with rubber suits on, because it's just so dangerous, extremely dangerous. Yeah.
0: Yes.
1: Riley, did you take a look at that film footage of Denver where the person jumped the fence and?
0: No, I certainly heard all about that. Yeah, whenever plane runs into person, that gets your attention. But the fact that he jumped the fence, it's like, well, my God, let's thin the herd. Come on.
1: Yeah, the part that I could be wrong, but the part that I was just want to point out to people is, you know. Okay, the pilots obviously see this person on the runway. Were they trying to stop it? Because it looks to me like in the slow motion footage, is the engine blowing up before it sucks in? It looks
0: I gotta look at it. And like I say, I did not see it.
1: That's interesting.
0: But I will. I'll see at what point.
1: What a terrible way to go! But wow, it's over quick. I don't know how they can retrieve even a wallet or dental fillings off something like that.
0: Oh,
1: I don't know.
0: You'd be surprised. But no, I will look at that.
1: Right.
0: I'll let you know.
1: Yeah, I thought that's interesting. Okay. Well, have a great show. Have a great show.
0: Okay, thanks. Okay, bye.
1: Thank you.
0: All right.
1: Thank you.
0: So 888-876-5593 is 8888 Raleigh. And good. Let's see. Robert in LaGrange called back, and we're going to do 1964 lyrics, and that will be a lot of fun. We've got Barry in New Hampshire, his Beatles. Yes, I was prepared. Now I've lost the question. I'll find it. Brian and Seneca, American Cars of the 1950s. Ah, fine. Yes, give me a fin. All right, Julia in Algonquin's got a guess. All right, I want a guess. And Andy wants New York City radio of the 1960s. All that and more coming up right here on WGN Radio.

0: 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I'm Raleigh James, and that's a gift, yeah, as far as I'm concerned. But so who is that? 888-876-5593, 1965, by the way. All right, so Robert called back, and I believe he wants lyrics. So, Robert, are you there?
1: Yes, I'm here. I got disconnected somehow. I don't know how.
0: I don't either. Well, I'm ready. Yeah. Are you ready? You want 1964 lyrics?
1: Yes, I'll take a chance on that. Yeah.
0: So I wait, and in a while, I will see my true love smile.
1: Oh, Peter and Gordon?
0: Yeah, and the song is?
1: Oh, yeah. A World Without Love?
0: Yes, absolutely right. Very good. Nice.
1: Oh, great. Great, yeah. Yeah, right. I'm getting like Edith Bunker there. I have to go through the whole song lately.
0: Yeah, right. Oh, hey, yeah. I'm the same way with that. You betcha. All right, but you're absolutely right. So hang on. You're a winner. Don't go away. All right.
1: Okay, Raleigh.
0: And again, you're doing this primarily for the fun of it on Monday Night Trivia because it takes forever to get anything. Hopefully, they'll arrive while you're still roaming the earth. You do get some. Oh, gosh, I just hung up on him. No, I didn't. Okay, good. Okay, John is handling Robert. Good. All right. You get a certificate that's a lot of fun and something else you don't want, like a tabloid or a 45 RPM or something or other for each win. How about that? All righty then, shall we talk American cars or shall we wait until after the news? I've got about a minute left, so maybe I'll have Brian wait because I've got his, he wants 50s American cars. Well, I've got a 50s American car question for him. All right, so we'll also get to Andy in Los Angeles, Billy Bob and Bourbon A, and yes, Barry and his Beatles. I've got his question here, too, so that's the deal. It's Monday Night Trivia, of course, 3 big hours. We've gone through one of them right now, and our straggler question goes away at the end of next hour if you don't guess on it. So if you want to guess on it, in the mid-1800s, this common edible was first introduced to our diet. What common edible? Edible. As far as the bumper stumpers, well, the one thing they all have in common is they were all on stage this week, different years, of course, but where? All right, so that's the deal there. Oh, and after the news, we'll get to Jim, who's a first-time caller. If he hangs on long enough, we don't have a lot of luck with the patience of first-time callers, but we'll see that and more coming up on WGN Radio.
2: 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Problems,

0: WGN Radio. I'm Ronnie James. All right, so that's a gift. Yeah, if you don't know, I give up. But there's your bumper stumper. And the question, the straggler, if you will reveal it at the end of the next hour before the show goes off the air, since we don't hold them more than a week. In the mid-1800s, this common edible was first introduced to our diet. What common edible? All right, so we're working on a number of things, but we defer to first-time callers, and I hope that Jim in Bolingbrook has waited. So we're about to find out on WGN Radio. Jim, are you still with us?
1: Absolutely.
0: Thank you. So you're going to guess on a trivia question?
1: Yes. Oh, right. By the way, I really love your show.
0: Thank you.
1: My guess is tomatoes.
0: I love it. It's not right, but I love it. It's a nice answer.
1: Oh.
0: If you think of something else, call me back.
1: Wait. One other try.
0: Yes.
1: Pineapple.
0: I like that, too. It's not right, either.
1: Well, criminently.
0: Well, if you think of something else, we're here. Call us back.
1: Thank you very much.
0: Okay, thanks. Appreciate it. All right. So, 888-876-5593. 8888 Raleigh. Andy in Los Angeles. All right, Andy, I've thought of so many questions while you've been on hold, and I'm ready for you. Are you ready for me? Yeah.
2: All right.
0: So we're talking New York radios in the 1960s, and we're actually talking about WABC. And, of course, by the time anybody got to WABC, they had quite a long resume for the most part. But one station was probably responsible for more people who wound up later on WABC than any other in terms of their lineup. Three of them off the top of my head in the 60s. They all worked here. All worked where? Now, Ron Lundy did, and Dan Ingram did, and Bob Dayton did.
2: They were in another New York station before WABC?
0: No, it wasn't New York. It was a legendary top 40 radio station.
2: Kind of
0: a breeding ground.
2: St. Louis, I think it was. Was it K-Box?
0: K-Box is in Dallas, but that's all right. St. Louis, you get 50% for St. Louis. It was WIL.
2: Oh, St. Louis,
0: yeah, WIL.
2: Yes, okay.
0: Yeah, and some of them did work at K-Box, but that's Dallas. We'll make you half right, and when you're half right on the next one, you'll get a whole prize. Don't go away. All right.
2: Thanks.
0: Good deal. So, WIL, absolute breeding ground. Yeah. So, 888-876-5593. We might have other Bob Dayton questions in the future, so Andy can bone up on his Bob Dayton history, you know, about the infamous deal, and if you don't, well, we'll be telling you. Barry is in New Hampshire. So, hello, Barry. How's it going?
3: Hey, Raleigh.
0: Yeah. We got a Beatles
3: for the straggler, was it granola or cereal?
0: Oh, that's nice. It's not, but that's a nice guess.
3: Okay.
0: All right, so here we go. I look for these obscure questions because you know everything Beatles, so I try to go with something bizarre. John Lennon kept a cabinet filled with letters from women claiming this about Paul McCartney. Claiming what?
3: Kept
0: a whole filing cabinet of letters.
3: That, his girlfriends?
0: No, but that's darn close. You want to be a little closer?
3: That they're the father of the kids.
0: Absolutely right. A whole filing cabinet. None of which were true, actually. All right, hang on, don't go away. So at least none of which we know are true. All right, so 888-876-5593-8888 Raleigh. Brian and Seneca, we're talking 1955 cars, or mid-50s anyway. How about the 1956 model year? You probably remember it fondly. When Chrysler offered this option, never before had been offered on a car, what was it?
1: Phonograph.
0: Yes, and what was it, do you know? Good enough, by the way.
1: Highway Hi-Fi something like that.
0: Yes, it was Highway Hi-Fi. You're absolutely right. And the worst thing about it was that it required special records. It played at 16 2/3. and never mind how much it tracked. And it was in the DeSoto and the Dodge and the Plymouth and CBS Labs invented it, and that didn't last very long. By the time the 50s were over, so was this. In 1960 and 61, Chrysler replaced the Highway Hi-Fi. Do you remember what with what?
1: I'm going to guess the first 8 tracks.
0: No, well, there would have been 4 tracks, but no. Actually, and that's all right, you won anyway. But in 1960, Chrysler made a deal with RCA, since the Columbia deal didn't work out that well. And the Auto Victrola played 45 RPMs. All right, so that's the deal. So and that was probably the first thing as a car option that and it wasn't very expensive, but that played actual records that you might want to hear. All right, well, you are a
1: winner. they didn't look that expensive, but remember, money was worth a lot more back then. So a $25 option. Could be a deal breaker. With Kaiser Frazier, they were looking at paying $35 a piece, per car.
0: Oh, yeah.
1: For power steering to make the Kaiser front wheel drive, and they said that was too much, so they never made a front wheel drive product.
0: Yeah, no, it was that RCA deal was about $51, I think, but the Chrysler deal was even more expensive. I mean, it was really expensive, ridiculously so, and I don't remember the actual dollars, but it was one where sort of like who in their right mind would do that. So, yes, all interesting, good deal. Well, you know your 50s. Hang on, don't go away.
1: And wait a second.
0: Yes.
1: I'd like to take a guess on what connects the bumper stumpers.
0: Oh, okay.
1: A little bit on the nose, but they all played at the Apollo Theater.
0: Oh, that's so nice. It's not right.
1: Okay, second guess, they all played at the Royal Albert Hall.
0: Nope. And when you're thinking about packaged R&B shows, this place is probably number one with a bullet. And we're talking shows from 1961, 62, and 63.
1: Okay. Maybe if I could have figured out who Mush Morton and the Mushmouths were for your second bumper stumper, I'd have gotten closer.
0: All right, thanks. Good deal. Hang on, don't go away. And absolutely right on his guess about the in-car players. I had an in-car player for a while. They, obviously doesn't even need to be mentioned that they had to track at 9 zillion grams. So you wouldn't have the records for too long. Yeah, I remember one on Scepter, like about 1963. Might have been Foolish Little Girl or one of the Shirelles. But in any event, after about 5 plays, the thing was white. Literally white. I've still got it in my collection somewhere. All right, so we're going to get some guesses, don't you know? Guesses on bumpers, guesses on trivia, and Billy Bob wants 5x5. Well, plenty of room for you too right here on WGN Radio.

0: 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I'm Ronnie James. Boy, you can hear the Johnny Otis show all over that, but who is she? All right, extra credit if you know who he is, but who she is what's on the label. So 888-876-5593-8888. Raleigh. And in the mid-1800s, this common edible was first introduced to our diet. What common edible? All right, we got Jula in Algonquin, and I probably have massacred her name, and she told me how to pronounce it before, and I've forgotten. So tell me again, Jula.
1: No worries, Riley. Zula.
0: Okay, Zula. Very good. I will not forget.
1: No worries. No worries if you do. One of them is chocolate.
0: You know, you're so close, I think I'm going to give this to you, because there was always chocolate around. However, you can help me with this. In the mid-1800s, what did they do with chocolate that had never been in our diets but is now forever?
1: Cocoa powder?
0: Nope. You can do this. When we go out, what do we buy? If we're, in the checkout line there, we're buying...
1: candy?
0: Well, it is candy. And what kind of candy would chocolate be? It would be a chocolate...
1: chip cookie?
0: No. Oh, God, you can do this. No. I'm giving it to you. Because chocolate bars.
1: Chocolate bars.
0: Yeah, good enough. Yes, 1847. A British company, Fry and Sons, took cocoa butter and sugar, made it into a paste, and debuted the Five Boys Bar, named after the five Fry sons. It was the first commercial chocolate bar.
1: Wow, I did not know that.
0: Well, you got close enough. Hang on, don't go away. All right, so good deal. So now, of course, you know, the prizes are worthless. Takes forever to get anything. But yeah, the first commercial chocolate bar. All right, so good deal. Put Zula on hold and talk to Gary in Austin. What'd you hear, Gary?
2: Well, I think I heard the Impressions, and later I heard Rick Benton.
0: Yes, absolutely. Right on both of them. All right. Good deal. I would expect no less. All right.
2: I didn't want you to give up, because you said if nobody got these, you were going to give up.
0: Well, pretty damn close.
2: I hate to see.
0: Yeah, yeah. That second one, though, is one that should have been pretty easy, too. But yes, Brooke Benton and The Impressions, you betcha. And there's a couple more that should be top-of-mind awareness for anybody who actually listens to this stuff.
2: So, well, I'll just, Fran and I will say, oh, that's the whoever they are, or whatever, you know, whoever
0: right.
2: it is. You know, we'll
0: all right, well,
2: say
0: deal.
2: That to ourselves.
0: Yeah.
2: Okay.
0: All right, hang on. Don't go away. All right, so absolutely, The Impressions, I've been trying. Lord knows I've been trying. And Brooke Benton, Two Tickets to Paradise. All right, both fine songs. All right, so we put Gary on hold, and we mosey on over to Billy Bob and Bourbonnais. How's it going tonight, Billy Bob and Bourbonnais?
3: Hey, 91st-time caller.
0: Oh, boy.
3: They got two of my answers. I was going to guess Brooke Benton, and for the food, I was going to say... breadfruit, you know, with Captain Bly and Christian, they went on a trip to get breadfruit, but I was wrong.
0: Yeah.
3: And I got one request here before my quiz.
0: Okay.
3: This might be a toughie for you. They had Judy Garland in the 40s or 50s. She did a movie with the Busby Berkeley production called Who? Did you ever hear that song?
0: What is it called?
3: Who, ba-da-da-da-da, who,
0: the title is just ooh?
3: Who, W-H-O.
0: Okay, who?
3: Is what they sang, in it, but I don't know if that's the name of the song. I thought maybe.
0: I'll look.
3: Singing is right, ain't the greatest.
0: I'll look.
3: Thank you.
0: All right, so what are we working on? 5x5?
3: 5x5.
0: All right, and I have them right in front of me. Thanks to Lisa. Yes. Name a nut.
3: You're doing
0: it. Yes.
3: Okay. Really
0: name a nut with the same name as a TV made.
3: Hazel.
0: Yes, absolutely. Who was born Ernest Evans in 1941?
3: Sergeant Bilko.
0: Chubby Checker. All right.
3: Okay.
0: All right, that's okay.
3: I can kind of read him.
0: Okay. What city was Elvis born in?
3: Oh, cripe. Sharpie. Memphis or Tupelo? I'll guess Tupelo.
0: Absolutely right.
3: Okay.
0: Who was born Anna Mae Bullock?
3: Boy, yeah, tough ones. I'm saying adios. You got me. I'm done.
0: Oh, man, that was Tina Turner.
3: All righty. Have a good evening, then.
0: All right, good deal. Thanks. Appreciate it. All right, so 888-876-5593. We'll pause for the news, and then we'll pick it up right there, providing you call, because it is Monday Night Trivia. Your participation is warranted. Another bumper stumper coming up, and another question as well in moments here on WGN Radio.

0: Radio. I'm Robin James. Okay, that's a gift, too. Yeah, I would think from production values alone, you would absolutely know. So 888-876-5593. But you need another question. That's what's going on here. And I can do that. From 1950 to 2001, there was a group of top-secret White House employees formed for this purpose. What purpose? All right, 1950 to 2001. So, yeah, that's like 51 years. A group of top-secret White House employees formed for this purpose. What purpose? 888-876-5593 is 8888-Raleigh. All right, so let's see. What are we doing there? We say goodbye to Billy Bob, who didn't do it on 5x5, and we say hello to Dave on the north side. So, all right, Dave, what are we doing with you?
1: Hello.
0: Yeah, what's happening tonight?
1: Trying to do lyrics.
0: Okay, and that would be 1978 lyrics?
1: Yeah.
0: Well, let's think about this a moment here, and I'll come up with something. Yeah, I think you did Lay Down Sally last week, didn't you?
1: Yeah.
0: Okay. All right. I think I've got something here. So, let's see.
1: Hey, I got a request for you.
0: Okay.
1: And I got an idea. On Tuesday, I liked how you did the instrumentals of Summertime.
0: Uh-huh.
1: And you did like two different artists doing the same song. And I was thinking on Tuesday night, if you do something called Two for Tuesday, like the same song, just two different artists doing it.
0: That's interesting. Okay. I like
1: yeah,
0: it.
1: But like, yeah, everyone. Like, and I wanted to hear like Summertime again, but I want to hear like people singing it, like Ella Fitzgerald doing it and like maybe Duke Ellington or something.
0: Yeah, well, the quintessential rock and roll version is Billy Stewart.
1: I mean, I'm into hearing new, you know, you turn me on to new people. That's cool.
0: Okay, all right. So, here we go. you ready? This is 1978.
1: Yeah.
0: This was a huge hit. And you come to me on a summer breeze, keep me warm in your love, then softly leave, and it's me you need to show.
1: How deep is your love?
0: Absolutely right. Yeah. Yes. Oh, my God, you know the Bee Gees, and you're willing to admit it. Well, that takes a lot of courage, Dave.
1: I didn't know it was the Bee Gees. I couldn't have guessed the artist this week.
0: Yeah,
1: last week I had the artist, but not the song.
0: Yeah, well, this
1: if I had more time, I would have asked you to like play the song. Probably, would you have done that?
0: I don't know. Maybe.
1: No.
0: So anyway,
1: okay, I didn't know. I don't know if you did that with lyrics.
0: All right, you're a winner on lyrics. Hang on, don't go away. All right, and thanks for the twofer idea. I like that. All right, so 888-876-5593, 8888-Raleigh. If it's on your mind on Monday Night Trivia, well, it'll be on mine. I'd gotten an email. Where was it here? Yes, and from, well, we won't tell you from who. That's not nice. But I did get it, and it was here. And the gist of the email was, on Trivia Night, could you just stick to trivia? All right, paraphrasing it because it's not in front of me right now. And here's the deal on that. Absolutely, but, you know, with trivia, it requires callers. And there are times when all the lines are lit and you're just backed up. And there are other times when absolutely nothing is happening. And the deal is, on trivia, it's the only day of the week where I can't just do a monologue. Because if I ask the questions, I can't answer them. It's the way it works. It requires your participation. So when you don't participate and somebody calls in and wants to change the subject, I'm happy to talk to anybody. But it's that simple. But if you would like to play trivia, this would be a swell time to do it as far as that goes. Now, there's a new moon, and it's this week. I was just looking for that date. Let me find it here so that I can give you that. Because, if you're into the Law of Abundance, the new moon is May 16th, 3:01 p.m. Central Time. Yeah, May 16th. So this is May 11th. So act accordingly. Why don't you? And the next full moon, May 31st. And since there was one on May 1st, that means the one on May 31st will be a blue moon, right? Okay, so May 16th for the lunar eclipse. No, not lunar eclipse. I can tell you when that's coming up, by the way. Total lunar eclipse, September 7th in Pisces, but for the new moon, because the new moon is the key to law of abundance. And if you don't know about law of abundance, if you go to something like MaryAnnWinkowski.com, you can take a look at what that is. And bottom line is the universe is always willing to help you out if you ask, but they're listening more attentively at right around the new moon. And so therefore you make out your prosperity checks, which are not real checks. You're not giving up any money. Don't worry about that at all. And then you just sit back and wait for all manner of riches to be yours, which may not be financial at all. Okay, so we'll get to Naoto. Going to do some Myers-Briggs here, I do believe. And Rockford. Oh, we're going to get to Ralph. Ralph wants to do charts, 1961. Always fun. There's plenty of room for you. 888-876-5593 on WGN Radio.

0: And radio, I'm Raleigh James. Who is that? There's your bumper stumper. That would be 1959. So who is he? 888-876-5593. And yes, our new question, from 1950 to 2001, there was a group of top secret White House employees formed for this purpose. What purpose? All right, there you go. Now, we've got Naoto in Japan. All right, Naoto, so you know we're doing Myers-Briggs. Naoto, how's it going today?
1: Yeah, I was just, attended my brother's live concert. It's in a small venue.
0: Yeah?
1: So, basically, he's a bassist.
0: Uh-huh.
1: So, you know, it was kind of nice to see him playing on stage.
0: Yeah, absolutely. That's hot.
1: Yeah.
0: All right.
1: Yes.
0: Okay, well, that's more exciting than anything I've been doing, that's for sure. So let's let's talk about Myers-Briggs types. I'm going to describe one again. This is the ultimate go-getter, skilled at galvanizing people into action and showcasing things in a super practical way. They're naturally engaging and charismatic, always spotting little details and keeping their cool when things hit the fan. They have an amazing knack for learning about people and making them feel totally safe and be their true selves. Take Star-Lord, Peter Quill, from Guardians of the Galaxy. He's one. Star-Lord brings energy and enthusiasm to every mission. He's charismatic and charming, able to rally his eclectic crew from a talking raccoon to a sentient tree to work together despite their differences. His spontaneity and love for adventure drive the Guardians into some of the most daring and outrageous escapades across the galaxy. Star-Lord also exemplifies his type's ability to stay cool under pressure. Whether he's improvising a plan to escape from a high-security prison or engaging in an intergalactic dance-off to distract a villain, his quick thinking and adaptability are crucial to the team's success. So if you're one of these types or know someone who is, embrace their adventurous, free spirit. These are the individuals who bring joy, energy, and a sense of unity to any team, making them indispensable when things get tough. All right, so what is it?
1: Yeah, I feel like I might get this question before, but maybe not.
0: Okay, so what type is it?
1: I think they are ESFP.
0: Absolutely right. The champion.
1: Oh.
0: You betcha. Yeah, I don't think we've done it before, but maybe. But anyway, you know, so we add to your stash. So
1: okay.
0: Hang on. Don't go away. All right. So good deal. Yeah. So, no, I don't think we talked about them last time. But you never know. We could have. All right. So let's put Neoto on hold. And Jan is a first-time caller. All right, Jan, welcome to WGN Radio.
2: Yes, hello. This is my first time calling. I enjoy your show.
0: Thank you. So what you think?
2: I believe that a group that was formed in the 50s at the White House was a bowling team.
0: Absolutely. Yes, you're 100% right. It was a bowling team. Absolutely right. And you know what caused them to ultimately disband?
2: No.
0: 9/11, they lost the security clearances to get in the White House.
2: Absolutely. Well, this is fantastic.
0: Yeah.
2: Thank you so very much for taking my call.
0: Oh, absolutely. Now, we'll get you something. The prizes are worthless. It takes a long time to get them, but eventually you get a certificate that's a lot of fun, and you get something you don't want, like a CD or a 45 RPM or a tablet or something. But hang on. Don't go away.
2: Thank you so much.
0: All right. Thank you, Jan. Call me again. I love it. All right. So
2: I will.
0: We get to meet Jan in Calumet Heights. That's terrific. All right. So, and we put her on hold without disconnecting her. Yeah. All right. Hey, life is good. I'll tell you what. All right. So Ralph is in Rockford. All right, Ralph. Let's get the magic twanger to obey and say, welcome back to WGN Radio. How are you, Ralph?
3: Well, thank you very much. I'm feeling pretty good because I really like your show tonight because it's mostly about music.
0: Yeah.
3: Yeah, and so I had a couple of things for you here before we go into the charts. I had a six pack.
0: Oh yeah.
3: Okay.
0: Let me find something to write this down. So we'll get Ralph's six pack. All right,
3: yeah.
0: Ralph's Six pack. Okay, go.
3: Yeah, it's a six pack that is really dedicated to all the great musical stars that had a birthday over the weekend and last weekend.
0: Okay.
3: Yeah. And it was interesting. I know that's one of your favorite singers here. You know, Tony, the Captain, and Tennille. Tony Tennille.
0: Okay.
3: Yeah. And she turned 86 last Friday.
0: Yeah, she was a little older than the captain.
3: Yeah, well, she was a little older, but the captain died first.
0: Yes, that's true.
3: Yeah, he captain died first.
0: You just never know. You never know.
3: You never know.
0: Nope.
3: Yeah, especially that Neil Sedaka song, number one song, yeah. Love Will Keep Us Together, didn't quite work because they got divorced.
0: Yes. Well, he was an interesting character. When I used to do political political talk radio, he was a dedicated listener. He was always down for every conspiracy of the moment.
3: Yeah. He, I think he finally died of Alzheimer's, I believe.
0: Oh, did he really? That I didn't know. That's sad.
3: Yeah, well, that's what I thought. Yeah, that's what I heard anyway.
0: Okay, that's sad. Drove himself crazy. So maybe, yeah, well, it happens.
3: Yeah, well,
0: all right,
3: well
0: so
3: maybe
0: what?
3: He wanted to...
0: So what's your six-pack?
3: Yeah, six-pack, that was the number one, Shop Around by Tony Tennille.
0: Really? Okay, not that the was, original. Okay.
3: Yeah.
0: All right.
3: No, yeah, Shop Around.
0: All right.
3: Believe it or not, but I couldn't believe when I heard it a few times that Tony Tennille sang it. It sounds more like a soul song. You know?
0: Okay, so well, it is a soul song. Obviously, it's a remake of one.
3: Yeah, it is. Yeah, all but right. I think she did it quite well.
0: Okay, what's number two?
3: Okay, number two is Donovan. You just mentioned him with Atlantis.
0: That's what you want to hear.
3: Okay.
0: You want to hear Atlantis?
3: No.
0: Oh,
3: good. No, I just want to say that you already mentioned it, this program, and
0: right.
3: He turned 80. On on Sunday.
0: Okay.
3: He turned 80. So, and I like to hear, I mean, I had the pleasure of seeing him in concert in Eindhoven in Holland.
0: Okay.
3: In 1992. And he was, I've always liked him because the Beatles liked him too. And he had a close, somewhat of a relationship, not a relationship, but the admiration for John Lennon, and John Lennon helped him a little bit, and John Lennon wanted to pick up how he played the guitar.
0: Okay.
3: And that was interesting. And then in...
0: So what Donovan
3: Metal
0: song?
3: Yellow,
0: what Donovan song?
3: Donovan's song would be a Sunshine Superman.
0: Okay.
3: Yeah. And
0: all
3: then
0: right.
3: Let's go to
0: number three.
3: That would be three, Tommy Rowe.
0: Oh, which one?
3: Yeah, he turned 84, just the birthday first.
0: Yeah.
3: Then Sheila, I thought Sheila was a very nice song. It's amazing how Sheila and Peggy Sue, like the beginning, is almost identical.
0: Yeah. And of course, originally he titled it Frida, and the label, because that's the girl that he knew when he was a child, and the label said Frida will not sell. So they changed it to
3: no,
0: Sheila.
3: No,
0: but
3: no,
0: the last I saw Tommy Rowe, and it's been going on 50 years ago, but he was married to an older French lady, and I often wondered what happened.
3: Oh, okay. Well, maybe he moved to France. And
0: I don't think so, but he was living in Century City in a high-rise, and I always tried to understand it and never could figure it out, but I don't know.
3: Yeah, right. Okay, well, the last time I saw him in concert was in Rockford on the waterfront. Yeah, in Rockford. He was all, you know, he was very nice, a great artist. And in Rockford, they had a program that called On the Waterfront, you know. They had really good oldies all the time. I don't know why they canceled it, but that was in 1997. Okay.
0: So I just looked her up. Tommy Rowe was married to Josette Banzai, and she died in 2020 of Alzheimer's, sadly. She attended college in Miami, got married the first time and all that, and then got married the second time. Oh. I guess they were married until she died. In 2019, Tommy announced that she was in advanced stages of Alzheimer's. Yeah.
3: Oh, boy.
0: Wow. That's all right. Yeah.
3: Well, the fourth and the sixth pick was Billy Joel. Billy Joel.
0: Which one?
3: He turned 77. He had a birthday on Saturday.
0: Uh-huh.
3: He turned 77. And I have two. I mean, you can also, you know, what you think is best. I had Big Shot and then Uptown Girl, because that Uptown Girl that was, amazingly enough, this afternoon in with the Jeopardy. And in Jeopardy, they said that who changed from one girl to another. And then said it was Billy Joel with Uptown Girl. So he sang that about two girls.
0: Well, there you go. I thought we were maybe going to do Captain Jack or even Piano Man, but that's all right. Two more, and we've only got a minute until the news. So what are the two?
3: Oh, okay. Well, I'll do Philip Bailey from Earth, Wind, and Fire.
0: What song?
3: 75.
0: Okay.
3: Friday. And Earth, Wind, and Fire, I like especially the song Boogie Wonderland.
0: Okay. You got it.
3: With the emotions, with the emotions from Chicago. And then September, you know, they had a big hit September. That was chosen number 65 of the 500 most important hits. You know, that was amazing to me.
0: Yeah.
3: Okay. And then now as number six, I had two group members.
0: Real quick. Oh, wait, I'm already in the news. See, here's the deal. The news is already on. When I mean a minute, I do mean a minute. So hang on till after the news. Don't go away.
3: Okay. Fine. Okay, thanks.

0: Radio. I'm Raleigh James. Okay, so who are they? Yeah. 888-876-5593. 1960 on Arvey. So, yeah, a lot of different people. Got three more bumpers coming up. They all had something in common where they were appearing this week. Yeah, in 61, 62, and 63. So, what's the deal? Well, the deal is I need a new question for you. And here we go. In 1970, under 3 million Americans owned one. Today, about 6.5 million Americans own one. One what? So, yeah. Under 3 million Americans in 1970. Today, over 6.5 million. So, more than doubled in 55 years. What? 888-876-5593. Now, back to Ralph. We were at number six when the news interrupted us. And so, so I've got five of them after Boogie Wonderland. You mentioned September. Which do you prefer?
1: Well, that's up to you, you know. I leave it up to you. September, I mean, I like the emotions with Boogie Wonderland because I really, I had a video clipping of that, how okay. they did it, and it was just such a great clipping, too, and everything went well. You know, the emotions are Chicago, and Earth, Wind, and Fire is Chicago, too, so I thought, you know, just do Chicago, right? But September, I don't know why September was chosen number 65 or 500.
0: Well, it doesn't matter. These are your requests. So if Boogie Wonderland's what you want to hear, yeah. that's what you get. So what's number six?
1: Number six, I have two group members of CCR that turned 81. Both are turned 81 the first weekend of May. And one was Dark Clifford. He plays the drums, and then I believe Steve Cook, he plays the bass. So, and the song that I thought was appropriate was Susie Q Number One, you know, coming out of 68.
0: All right, but Susie Q, do you want it by CCR, Dale Hawkins? Who do you want it by?
1: Yeah, by CCR,
0: okay.
1: If possible.
0: Okay, sure. All right, you got it. We'll do it.
1: Yeah, okay, now about the, I had the chart.
0: Yes, you do have the charts. All right, so let's go back. We're talking 1961, this week in 1961?
1: No, February.
0: Oh, right. 1960. February 1961.
1: February.
0: All right, February, and let's see, like February the 13th?
1: Yeah, the first week of February.
0: Oh, first week of February. All right, we can do that. Then, okay, I can do that. All right. And that would be, the chart would be the week ending February 5th. And it actually appeared in the January 30th edition of Billboard, but it's the chart for the week ending February 5th. You ready?
1: Okay.
0: Number one.
1: Yes.
0: Will You Love Me Tomorrow?
1: Oh, those were the Shirelles.
0: Yep. Number two, Calcutta.
1: Well, that was the biggest hit Lawrence Welk had.
0: Yeah, it sure is. Number three, Exodus.
1: Oh, that was, was it Ferranti and
0: yep.
1: Taisha?
0: Absolutely.
1: Right?
0: Number four, Wonderland by Night.
1: Oh, I better know that one. That's the first German that had a number one hit after the Lost War in America, and it was the... That was, of course, Bert Kempfert.
0: Absolutely. Interesting that 2, 3, and 4 were all instrumentals. All right, number 5, Shop Around.
1: Yeah, there you go with Shop Around, The Miracles.
0: Right, number 6, Angel Baby.
1: Oh, Jesus.
0: And how the hell this record could ever get played. And it's the biggest Hispanic record ever. Man, East L.A., they go absolutely nuts about this song.
1: Oh, then it must be, I think it was Rosie and the Originals.
0: Yes, and I'll tell you who else loved it was John Lennon. I don't know what's wrong with these people. Number 7, Calendar Girl.
1: Oh, that was one of your favorite composers and singers, and it was Neil Sedaka.
0: All right, number 8, Emotions.
1: Oh, that was Brenda Lee.
0: All right, 9, Rubber Ball. I'm like a rubber ball. I come bouncing back to you, bouncy, bouncy.
1: Yeah. I have to think that for a second here. That was that was almost like a one-hit war.
0: No. This guy had several things.
1: Oh, okay. Rubber war. That was... Oh, Bobby V, wasn't it?
0: Yeah, right. Okay. And number 10, are you lonesome tonight? If you are, serve you right.
1: Well, I'm not necessarily lonesome tonight because I'm on your show, so I better not be lonely.
0: Yeah.
1: So that was, of course, one of the biggest American stars, Elvis.
0: Absolutely right. We have a winner. You got them all.
1: Oh, thank you. That must be, believe it or not, but I knew the two lyrics, too, that you did before. I knew both of them, Peter and Gordon, and then the Bee Gees.
0: Yeah.
1: Yeah,
0: right.
1: That must be my night tonight.
0: I guess. Well, we'll add to your stash. Hang on, don't go away. And we'll get your six-pack on the air. All right. Now, you can have a six-pack. Now, I much prefer when Jimmy P's doing a six-pack, of course, because he and I think alike musically. But I'm not questioning it. If Ralph wants the aforementioned six, he gets them. Oh, speaking of Jimmy P, welcome back to WGN Radio.
2: Hey, Riley, how you doing? I wanted to remind Ralph. He's a learned music buff, and he forgot one of the best singers, that lead singers of a group,